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1: Well, this week, the U.S. was the only country to vote against the continent of Africa being truly and correctly represented on world maps. That U.N. vote, 164-1. Now, it looks like six countries abstained from voting, meaning they did not want to participate. Serbia, Estonia, Georgia, Lithuania, Moldova, and Ukraine. That's from the Washington Post. Reports say Sean P. Diddy Combs is set to get out of prison February 5th, 2028. He's serving time on prostitution-related charges. 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
2: I'm Vanessa Tyler on the Black Information Network, your home for Black News First. Right this second, a loved one waits while a member of the U.S. military serves our country. Those lonely days and nights, holding on until they come home, and with the U.S. at war, making some gone even longer. That prompted singer, songwriter, and creative soul Carl Brister to reimagine a classic in honor of those couples separated by deployment. Carl Brister, welcome back to the Black Information Network.
3: Thank you so much. I'm honored to be here.
2: Let's not keep the suspense. The song is Hello. Why that song, and what prompted you to specifically think of those serving?
3: Well, I've loved that song since I was a kid. Those lyrics have stayed with me since I can remember. My dad brought home an old 100-year-old piano that was gifted to him by seniors who he helped move. And I would run home from school every day to play that piano. And Hello was one of the first songs I learned.
4: I've been alone with you inside my mind.
3: So many people love the classic version by Lionel Richie.
4: Hello. Is it me you're looking for?
3: But then when they hear this version, I get a lot of people who say thank you because it honors the original, but yet it takes on a whole new life and sound of its own.
2: What prompted you to specifically think of those serving?
3: When I began the visual for this single, we had just begun the direct conflict with Iran, and it moved so fast. And before you know it, there was talk of troops being deployed.
2: With that song, you created a cinematic experience. You star in the video as someone enlisted, telling a woman you're just getting to know you will be gone for a while.
5: Deployment? So when were you going to tell me you were in the military?
6: I didn't know how to tell you. I'm leaving tomorrow. 3 months. Look, I'm proud to serve my country. And when I get back, I'll be waiting for you.
4: I want to start by saying I love you.
3: They have families. They have businesses and affairs that at the drop of a dime or at the moment's notice, they have to be willing to depart from and every day hope to get home to say hello again.
2: Carl Brister will honor military families at his upcoming event on September 12th in New York City. Go to carlbrister.com for more.
3: Thank you. Thank you again for having me.
2: I'm Vanessa Tyler on the Black Information Network, your home for Black News First.
7: I'm Ramses Ja on the Black Information Network with another Black hero you should know. On September 11, 2001, First Officer Leroy Homer Jr. was in the cockpit of United Airlines Flight 93. A skilled pilot, a devoted husband, and a proud veteran of the U.S. Air Force, Homer's life was one of dedication and courage. When terrorists hijacked the plane, Homer and the passengers faced an unthinkable choice. Knowing the stakes, they banded together, forcing the plane down in a Pennsylvania field, a selfless act that saved countless lives on the ground and stopped an attack on our nation's capital. Leroy Homer Jr.'s bravery wasn't limited to that day. He broke barriers throughout his career, inspiring young Black aviators to soar. He was more than a pilot. He was a hero, a trailblazer, and a symbol of sacrifice for greater good. As we remember Flight 93 and all the heroes and American lives that we lost on 9/11, let us also honor the legacy of Leroy Homer Jr., a Black man who showed us the true meaning of courage in the face of terror. This is Ramses Ja on your home for 24/7 Black News First, the Black Information Network.
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10: I'm Amber Payton on your home for 24/7 News, the Black Information Network. Here's what's happening in your region right now. The future of the proposed I-77 South Express Lanes project remains uncertain, but the costs continue to grow. North Carolina transportation officials say nearly $70 million has already been spent on planning, engineering, consulting, and legal work tied to the project. The proposal would add toll lanes along an 11-mile stretch of I-77 between Uptown Charlotte and the South Carolina line.
11: I believe that there are individuals that being forced to change their approach because of the cost.
10: But the project has faced significant opposition, including from the Mecklenburg County Black Political Caucus, who previously told WCNC Charlotte they argued the expansion could disproportionately impact historically black neighborhoods and has pushed to halt the project.
11: Yet, because that upsets some individuals who are accustomed to getting their way, we are now having our municipality bodies to spend additional time on this. It's unnecessary. It is absolutely unnecessary. It's uncalled for. We need to move on.
10: Under the state budget, local governments could be required to repay those costs if they vote to cancel the project. Regional transportation leaders are expected to revisit the issue later this month. Black Maryland Attorney General Anthony Brown is applauding a ruling from the state's highest court that keeps a congressional redistricting amendment on the November ballot. The Maryland Supreme Court ruled Thursday that voters can decide the proposed constitutional amendment, although the language of the ballot question must be revised. Brown praised the attorneys and staff who defended the measure, saying the decision ensures Maryland voters, rather than the courts, will have the final say on the state's congressional redistricting process. Virginia Attorney General Jay Jones of Norfolk is highlighting several new efforts aimed at protecting Virginians. Jones, who is black, recently launched a worker protection unit to investigate wage theft and worker exploitation and a federal accountability unit to challenge federal actions he says could harm the Commonwealth. He's also touting a landmark settlement with Meta that will bring more than $353 million to Virginia. Virginia House Speaker Don Scott of Portsmouth is weighing in on the proposed $67 billion merger between Dominion Energy and Florida-based NextEra Energy, urging state regulators to make affordability their top priority. In a letter to the State Corporation Commission, Scott, who was black, said the merger should not move forward if it results in higher costs for Virginia customers. He also called for protections for Virginia jobs, compliance with the state's clean energy goals, and safeguards to ensure data centers cover the infrastructure costs they create. If approved, the deal would create the largest electric utility in the nation. An HBCU Howard University doctoral student is receiving national recognition for research focused on black youth and faith. Tribuana Jones, a fourth-year PhD student in Howard's Educational Leadership and Policy Program, has been awarded a prestigious Louisville Institute Dissertation Fellowship, a highly competitive honor given to just 10 scholars nationwide. The fellowship includes a $35,000 grant to support the final year of her dissertation research. Jones is studying how black students in urban public schools balance their faith with their academic experiences and why many feel unable to fully express that part of their identity in the classroom. I'm Amber Payton on your home for Black News First, the Black Information Network.
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13: 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I'm Layla Ali, and my history lives here.
14: I'm Bill Black with another Bet You Didn't Know music fact. How many times have you seen the Temptations movie and said this line?
15: They're coming to see me.
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14: Maybe there was one somebody. You ever heard Patti LaBelle talk about the time she was engaged?

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2: Mecklenburg County leaders in Charlotte, North Carolina have approved funding to reopen Jail North as overcrowding continues to strain the county's detention system.
0: Perspective that you can trust.
3: In a past interview with Black Enterprise, Steinem said she believed Black women invented the feminist movement.
1: Whatever happens next,
4: LSU could face severe consequences, including possible expulsion from its conference as a fight over whether former professional athletes can return to college football.
1: You'll hear about it on the Black Information Network.
5: BIN News this hour, I'm Terry McCready. The Trump administration asking the Supreme Court to withhold delivery of some mail-in ballots. Democratic Representative Ted Lieu of California.
6: Leader Jeffries earlier this year established a task force with ranking member Joe Morelli to look at different scenarios where the Trump administration is going to try to suppress the vote of the American people. This is one of the scenarios that they envisioned.
5: The move escalates a legal fight just 2 months before the November midterm elections. The emergency appeal stems from President Trump's executive order from March, giving federal agencies a larger role in election administration and mail-in voting. The DOJ says the new rules involve only modest envelope design and addressee information requirements. Voting rights groups and 23 Democratic-led states say the president and postal service do not have authority to decide which ballots should be delivered to voters. An ICE agent is being federally charged with lying about events leading up to the shooting of a Venezuelan immigrant in the leg. Charges against Christian Castro are not yet publicly available, but CNN is reporting he's facing several counts of making false statements. This is the first time the Department of Justice has charged an officer for conduct on duty, as immigration operations have been happening nationwide. Vice President J.D. Vance won't say if the U.S. is planning to help the Iranian people overthrow the Islamic regime. Vance hosting the White House press briefing yesterday and was pressed on recent comments from President Trump, where he encouraged the Iranian people to rise up.
7: There are a lot of course, additional tools that we have at our disposal. Some of those the president will use and some of them he won't.
5: Vance said that he's not going to advertise what the U.S. is doing with Iran from a podium and added that everything is on the table when it comes to Iran. The vice president said that any comments he could make would interfere with Trump's decision space when it comes to Iran. Dozens of nurses taking to the streets of Nairobi, Kenya. The workers are protesting over what they say is the government's failure to address longstanding labor grievances. The strike began in July, and now the president of Kenya's National Nurses Association is voicing concerns about the impact on patients, while the secretary general for Clinical Officers Associations is calling for immediate action. Discussions between the union and the council of governors have stalled, leading the nurses to intensify their protests along with the walkout. Stay informed, stay connected, and subscribe. Follow BIN News this hour wherever you get your podcasts. 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
8: Here's what's trending this hour. High gas prices are keeping some people home this Labor Day weekend. What VP J.D. Vance has to say about it. Plus, well, this week, the U.S. was the only country to vote against the continent of Africa being truly and correctly represented on world maps. And reports say Sean P. Diddy Combs is set to get out of prison February 5th, 2028. He's serving time on prostitution-related charges. His original sentence was 4 years. I'm Tammy Eswick, and that's what's trending.
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9: Former NFL player Alphonso Smith Jr. has died in what authorities are investigating as an apparent suicide. Smith's body was reportedly found Wednesday at a housing community in Florida, hours after he posted a deeply troubling message on Facebook. Smith apologized to his family and friends and referred to struggles he had faced throughout his life. Smith was drafted in the second round by the Broncos in 2009. He played 4 seasons. He was inducted into the Wake Forest Sports Hall of Fame in 2021. September November is National Suicide Prevention Awareness Month. Alfonso Smith Jr. was 40 years old. And the NBA is imposing sweeping penalties against the Clippers and Kawhi Leonard for violating the league's salary cap circumvention rules. The investigation found the Clippers helped Leonard obtain off-court income from companies doing business with the team, while Leonard violated league rules through conduct by his former business manager. The Clippers were fined $30 million in order to forfeit five first-round draft picks from 2029 to 2033. The team owner, the business operations president, and the basketball operations president received suspensions. Leonard was ordered to pay the league $700,000. With the latest in sports, I'm Misty Jordan on the Black Information Network, your home for Black News First.
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10: For 24/7 News, the Black Information Network. The SEC is not backing down. Southeastern Conference lawyers are appealing the judge's order that lets two former NFL players suit up for LSU. The league says a Louisiana court is unfairly blocking it from enforcing its own rules against pro athletes returning to campus. Former Cleveland Brown, Daquan Wright, told reporters at a news conference what he was looking forward to after a judge sided with players.
11: Just putting on a college uniform again and going out there to have fun and embracing my opportunity.
10: Daquan Wright and Xavier Harris were cut by their NFL teams last week. They've been practicing with the Tigers under a court order granting them a fifth year of eligibility under the NCAA's 5-for-5 model. Louisiana AG Liz Merle.
12: I think there were a lot of things that he said today that were rather offensive, starting with the fact that he said that he had never seen the rule today that we were discussing until today. I mean, these lawsuits have been filed all over the country. It seems very disingenuous to me for the commissioner of the SEC to act like he has never seen this rule until today, or the entire NCAA manual that's in effect right now.
10: Meanwhile, a Black New Orleans family isn't just mourning their son's murder. They're demanding to know why his accused killers are being treated so differently by the courts. African-American honors graduate Ferdinand Wollens was shot at his own graduation party in May. He died 3 days later. Two of the three suspects charged in his death face identical charges, second-degree murder, but their bonds are nowhere close. $1 million for 17-year-old William West Jr., just $150,000 for 19-year-old Raquan Snyder. That gap is what pushed the victim's family to go public.
13: It's a slap in the face, not just to us, but to the detectives and the DA that's working tirelessly.
14: $150,000 bond
13: for second-degree
14: murder. It's just not sitting right.
10: New Orleans police say the search isn't over. They're looking for others involved in Woolen's killing. The federal government wants small farms competing with the big guys. President Trump signed an executive order Friday letting small and medium-sized farms and ranches process their own meat.
15: People have been asking for this change for decades, and we're getting it done.
10: Speaking from the Oval Office, Trump said the order answers farmers who've asked him to take on the handful of companies that control U.S. meat processing. Georgia's already ahead of this fight. The state's one of 11 nationwide where state-inspected processors can sell their meat across state lines. Last month, Trump paused higher tariffs on ground beef imports for 90 days, an effort to lower beef prices and give ranchers time to rebuild their herds. And finally, federal background checks for guns and gun gear are moving faster than ever nationwide. New ATF data shows electronic approvals averaged just 9 days in July, down from the months-long waits buyers used to face. That speed is driving a surge in demand for regulated gear like silencers. Georgia's riding that wave. That state saw federal background checks for gear jump almost 56% from July to August, the third highest increase in the country, according to the National Shooting Sports Foundation. I'm Esther Dillard on your home for Black News First, the Black Information Network.
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2: Jay-Z surprised fans in London this week with an unannounced appearance at his immersive Blueprint pop-up experience in Trafalgar Square. The week-long activation celebrates 30 years of Jay-Z's career and the 25th anniversary of his classic album, The Blueprint. The exhibit features large-scale installations and vintage televisions playing music videos, performances, and cultural moments from 2001. And Dwayne Keefe D. Davis says he plans to appeal his conviction in the murder of rap icon Tupac Shakur. A Las Vegas jury found the 63-year-old guilty of first-degree murder with the use of a deadly weapon after a trial that featured testimony from 27 witnesses. Jurors deliberated for about 90 minutes before returning the guilty verdict. Prosecutors argue Davis orchestrated the 1996 drive-by shooting after Tupac and members of his entourage fought with Davis's nephew, Orlando Baby Lane Anderson, at the MGM Grand just hours before. Moments after the verdict was read, Davis reportedly told the court he intends to appeal the decision. With the latest in entertainment at 17 and 47 minutes past each hour, I'm Bree Wood on the Black Information Network, your home for Black news first.
3: I'm Vanessa Tyler with a look at modern-day Black history you should know. September 11th, 2001, we will never forget. Amid the terror and destruction, countless heroes answered the call, running toward danger while others fled. Among them were Black firefighters and police officers who made the ultimate sacrifice. They were fathers, mothers, sons, daughters, courageous first responders who carried the weight of duty, knowing the risks. Firefighter Vernon Cherry, a gifted singer with Ladder 118 in Brooklyn, gave his life that day. NYPD officer Clinton Davis stood as a guardian of the city he loved. These heroes reflected the strength and resilience of their communities. Their sacrifices remind us of the unity and courage we are capable of, even in our darkest moments. This is Vanessa Tyler on your home for 24/7 Black News First, the Black Information Network.
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6: 7 News, the Black Information Network. Here's what's happening in your region right now. The New Orleans Police Department says they're lacking an appropriate number of cops on the street, so they're using drones to fill in the gaps. NOPD Superintendent Ann Kirkpatrick says her magic number is 1,200 cops on the street, but she says she's still a couple of hundred off, even with the current recruit class. Kirkpatrick also says drones can make it to the scene of a call faster than a police car. Her statements come as citizens and the ACLU ask for a third-party entity to provide oversight for drones. And keep in mind, many Black residents are pushing back against the drones because they're afraid of over-policing in the community.
7: I was at the library with my daughter. She got a call that the roof caved in. And my son-in-law was talking about the baby. Don't know if the baby okay or not. And I called 911.
6: That's Tracy Nylon, one Detroit Black woman who says her daughter is dealing with tree damage after a tornado rammed through Detroit. It's the first time a tornado has touched down in the area for 30 years. One hasn't been seen since 1997, according to the Weather Center. Now, that storm knocked power out to hundreds of thousands.

0: core stage, which is the primary propulsion system, the backbone of the rocket. It powers the rocket for the first 8 minutes of flight. We build the structural assembly for the crew module. So the crew is actually operating inside the structure that is built in this facility.
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2: The Trump administration is asking the Supreme Court to withhold delivery of some mail ballots. The move escalates a legal fight just 2 months before the November midterm elections. The emergency appeal stems from President Trump's executive order from March that gave federal agencies a larger role in election administration and mail voting. The Justice Department says the new rules involve only modest envelope design and addressy information requirements. Vice President J.D. Vance won't say if the U.S. has plans to help the Iranian people overthrow the Islamic regime. Vance hosted the White House press briefing and was pressed on recent comments from President Trump, where he encouraged the Iranian people to rise up.
3: There are a lot of course, additional tools that we have at our disposal. Some of those the president will use and some of them he won't.
2: Vance is saying very little to advertise what the U.S. is doing with Iran from a podium. And that's your Washington Roundup. I'm Mike Moore on your home for 24/7 News, the Black Information Network.
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6: I'm Kevin Brown with another look at modern-day Black history you should know. On January 6, 2021, as chaos engulfed the U.S. Capitol,
7: multiple Capitol injuries,
6: a group of Black officers stood as pillars of resilience and bravery. Among them was Capitol Police Officer Eugene Goodman, who diverted rioters away from the Senate chamber, potentially saving countless lives. Lieutenant Michael Byrd also faced a dire situation, protecting lawmakers from an advancing mob. His decisive actions safeguarded those entrusted to his care. And Officer Harry Dunn fought back against physical threats and racial slurs, standing firm in the defense of the Capitol and democracy. These Black officers and many others remind us that the strength of our democracy lies in those who protect it. So let's never forget to honor their heroism and strive for a nation worthy of their sacrifice. For the Black Information Network, I'm Kevin Brown.
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1: The U.S. Mint released $1 gold-colored coins into circulation on Wednesday, featuring President Trump's likeness. The coins were released into circulation at noon and sold out within hours. On the head side of the coin is a portrait of Trump along with the engravings Liberty, In God We Trust, and 1776 to 2026. On the tail side of the coin is the presidential seal. The coin was struck to honor America's 250th birthday. Meanwhile, President Donald Trump says this summer's World Cup added $18 billion to the U.S. economy, and he wants to keep the tourism boom going.
8: I'm thrilled to report that 91% of the recent international visitors said they were satisfied with their trip to the United States, and I don't know what about the other 9%. I'm trying to figure why were they at that.
1: Trump recently made the comments from the Oval Office while speaking with travel and leisure executives. Money News at 24 and 54 minutes past each hour. I'm Nicole Deal on your home for Black News First, the Black Information Network. I'm Tammy Eswick with BIN News Now. Black man and Republican nominee for Florida governor Byron Donald says he agrees that it may be time to get rid of flock cameras. He made the comment while talking to voters in Palm Beach County this week.
9: We want to empower law enforcement to have the tools that they need, but when you see some of these abuses, you got to pull the plug.
1: Now keep in mind, a lot of municipalities across the country are only switching out flock for Axon cameras. Well, this weekend we're saying goodbye to Jackson, Mississippi-born, Grammy-winning singer, songwriter, and producer Cassandra Wilson. She was a Black woman known for her distinctive smoky jazz voice. No word on a cause of death. Cassandra Wilson was 70 years old. New images from an American Airlines flight where the crew says they had to duct tape an Arizona man to stop him from being violent to his seatmate and flight attendants. According to NBC News, the man has been identified as 67-year-old Arthur Lundeen. Get BIN News Now on demand 24/7 on the iHeartRadio app.
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0: We now know more about the victim of a horrible crash in Miami, Florida. Video shows one car being flipped over during the collision. And in that crash, an officer was hurt and black neighbors witnessed everything that happened.
1: I just heard boom, boom. Then they had another guy was trapped in there. It was everybody, the police, and they were trying to get him out of the car. And it took a while, but they couldn't get him out. So I said, oh, my goodness. My son said, he's not going to live.
0: Well, we now know the victim who died in that car crash was a well-known black artist named Stephen Davis. He lived in the Bahamas, but was in Miami to celebrate what would have been his 55th birthday. When word reached that Caribbean island about his death, politicians and people he had done artwork for were shocked. One friend telling NBC 6 TV in Miami why he was so highly thought of.
2: I don't know anyone who has anything negative to say in the Bahamas about Stephen because his legacy hits so many different generations. You know, you could be 30 years old, you could be 60 years old, and you would have come in contact with Stephen and you would have something positive to say about him.
0: The suspect in the crash was trying to escape from police and has been arrested. A black Texas family of 11 is glad to be alive after a huge fire ripped through a loved one's Dallas area home.
3: Me, my older sister, it was us and our 8 kids. So I have 4, she has 4.
0: Desiree Crowley tells NBC TV she and her older sister moved from Atlanta to Texas 3 weeks ago to live with their mom. Most of them were in the house when the fire started. They all got out except initially an autistic nephew.
3: Where's Keenan? Where's Keenan? So I run in the house. My oldest son, my 15-year-old, he runs in the house right behind me.
0: They ran in and got the 11-year-old boy, so there was no loss of life. The family has been staying at a hotel while trying to raise money online for housing and other essentials. Well, the hope is all BIN listeners will have an enjoyable and safe holiday weekend. But according to South Florida labor leaders, working families in this country, many of whom are black, are feeling the financial pinch. Black South Florida AFL-CIO President Jeffrey Mitchell says hardworking people are struggling because of the rising costs of housing, groceries, gas, childcare, and health care.
4: People are working and working hard and still can't afford to live in this community their labor built.
0: Mitchell says America needs to invest in its workforce. Many of you are either laboring on this long Labor Day weekend or hopefully getting a much needed rest. For more stories of interest to the black community, log on to BINnews.com. 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I'm Mike Stevens on your home for Black News First, the Black Information Network.
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7: I'm Bill Black with another Bet You Didn't Know Music Fact. So I just got through reading Mariah Carey's book, The Meaning of Mariah Carey. And in it, she talks about her and Derek Jeter had a brief fling from 97 to 1998 towards the end of her marriage to Tommy Mottola. She also revealed that Derek was the inspiration for this song.

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1: I'm Kevin Brown on your home for 24/7 News, the Black Information Network, and here's what's happening right now. Former First Lady Michelle Obama and the Obama Foundation are providing $500,000 to Chicago nonprofits that serve girls. The funds will come from the foundation's Girls Opportunity Alliance and will be distributed to 10 Chicago area nonprofit groups focusing on girls ages 10 to 19. One of the groups is Box United, which uses boxing to help girls build confidence and strength. Another organization is named Praise Productions Incorporated, which is a Bronzeville-based performing arts group. The Obama Foundation is a nonprofit collaborator of the Black Information Network. The San Francisco Democratic Party has raised the most money per resident and registered Democratic voter in California as it gears up for the 2026 election season with $850,000 in donations as of September 1. The majority of donations came from three donors and political pressure groups supporting moderates backed by tech executives. The party's financial disclosures have drawn scrutiny, especially after controversial votes opposing the California billionaire tax and endorsing a supervisor candidate facing sexual assault allegations. Despite not being the richest local party in absolute terms, the San Francisco Dems lead in per Democrat fundraising, surpassing even the California Democratic Party. This Labor Day weekend, drivers are facing the highest gas prices ever, with the national average at $4.14 per gallon. In Washington State, the average price for regular gas is $5.48, and diesel is $6.81, significantly higher than the national average. Washington's high fuel prices are attributed to state taxes and fees, as well as the Climate Commitment Act passed in 2023. Despite calls for relief, there's little political interest in addressing the issue at the legislative level. Police are continuing to investigate a shooting in South Seattle that occurred Wednesday night, resulting in five houses and three cars being hit by bullets. Fortunately, no injuries were reported. Officers responded to reports of gunfire in the 2900 block of South Holly Street and found over 40 spent shell casings at the scene. The Gun Violence Reduction Unit is working to determine the motive behind the shooting and whether there were specific targets involved. And finally, from Northern California, Contra Costa Health is reporting an increase in COVID activity in the county and across the Bay Area, with a spike in cases shown in local wastewater data. Updated COVID vaccines for older adults and immunocompromised individuals have been approved by the FDA and are expected to be available soon. The county health officer recommends getting both COVID and flu vaccines, as receiving them together is safe. Vaccines can be obtained from healthcare providers, pharmacies, or Contra Costa Health's immunization clinics, with appointments encouraged for priority scheduling. For more news impacting the Black community, listen to the Black Information Network on the iHeartRadio app or log on to BINnews.com. 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
4: What if I had known at the beginning of Fish what I know now? You know, the band is like an organic, ever-growing thing.
5: That's a conversation I had with Trey Anastasio, lead singer and guitarist of Fish, for a piece I wrote back in 2002. I first saw Fish at a tiny club in the late 80s. Now, decades later, the band is still touring, still making a cultural impact, and I'm still covering them. I'm Dean Budnick, and this is Long May They Run, Season 1, Fish.
6: I saw them in the late 80s, and the people are going like crazy. I mean, they're dancing like a storm. 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
7: 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We don't care where it leads.
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10: Happens here.
12: An investigation is now underway in Chicago following a mass shooting there. Authorities say the incident happened as officers were trying to disperse a large crowd.
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13: R&B legend Gladys Knight says she is going to be performing less. The 7-time Grammy Award winner and Kennedy Center honoree also thanked her fans.
10: It's the Black Information Network.
14: BIN News this hour, I'm Terry McCready. The Trump administration asking the Supreme Court to withhold delivery of some mail-in ballots. Democratic Representative Ted Lieu of California.
15: Leader Jeffries, earlier this year, established a task force with Ranking Member Joe Morelli to look at different scenarios where the Trump administration is going to try to suppress the vote of the American people. This is one of the scenarios that they envisioned.
14: The move escalates a legal fight just 2 months before the November midterm elections. The emergency appeal stems from President Trump's executive order from March, giving federal agencies a larger role in election administration and mail-in voting. The DOJ says the new rules involve only modest envelope design and addressee information requirements. Voting rights groups and 23 Democratic-led states say the president and postal service do not have authority to decide which ballots should be delivered to voters. An ICE agent is being federally charged with lying about events leading up to the shooting of a Venezuelan immigrant in the leg. Charges against Christian Castro are not yet publicly available, but CNN is reporting he's facing several counts of making false statements. This is the first time the Department of Justice has charged an officer for conduct on duty, as immigration operations have been happening nationwide. Vice President J.D. Vance won't say if the U.S. is planning to help the Iranian people overthrow the Islamic regime. Vance hosting the White House press briefing yesterday and was pressed on recent comments from President Trump, where he encouraged the Iranian people to rise up.
16: There are a lot of course, additional tools that we have at our disposal. Some of those the president will use and some of them he won't.
14: Vance said that he's not going to advertise what the U.S. is doing with Iran from a podium and added that everything is on the table when it comes to Iran. The vice president said that any comments he could make would interfere with Trump's decision space when it comes to Iran. Dozens of nurses taking to the streets of Nairobi, Kenya. The workers are protesting over what they say is the government's failure to address longstanding labor grievances. The strike began in July, and now the president of Kenya's National Nurses Association is voicing concerns about the impact on patients, while the secretary general for Clinical Officers Associations is calling for immediate action. Discussions between the union and the council of governors have stalled, leading the nurses to intensify their protests along with the walkout. Stay informed, stay connected, and subscribe. Follow BIN News this hour wherever you get your podcasts. I'm Terry McCready for the Black Information Network.
17: Here's what's trending this hour. Republican nominee for Florida Governor Byron Donalds says maybe it's time to get rid of Flock cameras. Here's the thing. Many municipalities are only switching out Flock for Axon. Plus, we're saying goodbye to Jackson, Mississippi-born, Grammy-winning singer, songwriter, and producer Cassandra Wilson. She was a Black woman known for her distinctive smoky jazz voice. And the latest on that duct tape passenger on an American Airlines flight. I'm Tammy Eswick, and that's what's trending.
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18: Florida Memorial University is celebrating a historic milestone. The HBCU in Miami Gardens says fall enrollment has reached 2,556 students, the largest student body in the school's 147-year history, and a remarkable 100% increase from last year. University leaders say the growth reflects renewed confidence in the school's academic programs, campus investments, and leadership under President William McCormick, the first Florida Memorial alumnus to serve as president. HBCU Game Day reports officials say the enrollment surge was driven by expanded recruiting efforts, stronger community partnerships, and a focus on student success. They also stress that growth will not come at the expense of academic quality. At South Florida's only HBCU, Florida Memorial says the record-setting year represents more than just higher numbers. School leaders call it evidence of a major turnaround and a sign that the university is entering a new era of growth and stability. With the latest HBCU news, I'm Amber Payton on the Black Information Network and BINnews.com.
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20: The opinions, beliefs, and viewpoints expressed in this commentary are those of the author and do not necessarily represent those of BIN and its founding partners and employees. Now it's time to bring the funk with Roland S. Martin.
21: How many times have y'all heard me say ballot always beats bucks? In Florida, U.S. Senate race, Alex Vindman raised $16.4 million, racked up numerous endorsements. State Representative Angie Nixon raised barely more than $1 million, and then she crushes him in the Democratic primary. I talked to her on Roland Martin Unfiltered about how she won.
22: This was all about good old grassroots organizing. And so I have been an organizer for nearly two decades here in the state of Florida, and I've built up a coalition all across the state of Florida. I don't know why people seem to forget that I have led statewide organizations working to build power in low-income and hardworking communities for nearly two decades. And we had a great message, and Ashley Moody and Donald Trump, they're so out of touch. And we were able to really talk about the issues that people cared about. The fact that they were working less and less and less and making more money and getting richer. And meanwhile, hardworking everyday people were working more and still struggling just to stay ahead. And so the people across the state of Florida, across this country, they are tired of the status quo. They are tired of the same old thing. They are tired of politicians that are only looking out for their billionaire friends and family and these corrupt corporations and campaign donors. They're ready for change and they trust me, right? Like, I have been doing the work for, again, nearly two decades. And so the people in the state of Florida trust me. I ran up numbers in Duval County where I'm from, 80%. I'm so happy that my county turned out for me. It was amazing.
21: And if we turn out in November, she could win. I'm Roland Martin of the Black Information Network.
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0: I'm Alexandria Iccomone on your home for Black News First, the Black Information Network. LSU could face severe consequences, including possible expulsion from its conference, as a fight over whether former professional athletes can return to college football heads to a Louisiana courtroom today. SEC lawyers and Commissioner Greg Sankey are expected to defend the conference's ban on professional players, as at least two former NFL players seek to compete for LSU. The Tigers' head football coach says he has spoken with the team about the possibility of bringing players back.
1: I met with our leadership committee of our players, and I asked them, it's your team. What do you want to do? If these players are allowed to be added to rosters, what do you want to do? And every one of them was emphatic about they can help us win, bring them home, football, follow SEC orders. I said it earlier this morning when asked. Of course we will.
0: Fox 8 in New Orleans reports the controversy is drawing mixed reactions from members of the community to coaches of competing teams.
2: Playing kids gonna do what he wanna do.
23: Oh, I like to would like to see them. He get all them players.
24: It's just embarrassing.
2: He gonna find a loophole. You know it. He gonna find a loophole. He gonna try to play it.
24: I don't blame the kids. And people trying to take advantage of the system. I just think it's embarrassing where we are with college football.
23: They need them players. I need them.
0: And the University of Tennessee chancellor told ESPN the conference will not budge on the issue, saying the SEC is enforcing a long-standing rule that prevents former NFL, NBA, or WNBA players from returning to use any remaining college eligibility. A push to ban nitrous oxide nationwide is gaining momentum on Capitol Hill after a safety bill cleared an initial vote on Tuesday. Parents from more than 20 states traveled to Washington Wednesday to advocate for the federal ban, including a Louisiana mother, Becky Strogner, who says people can simply cross state lines to get the drug, commonly known as Whippets.
25: You regulate my milk, you regulate my eggs, but this is not regulated. I just don't get it. We can't do this state to state. Louisiana's already proved it. They jumped up and they did it. But people are smart. They're going to just go to the next state and buy it.
0: Louisiana banned nitrous oxide in 2024 after a Fox 8 investigation exposed abuse of the gas and how easily it could be purchased at gas stations and smoke shops. Congressman Kevin Mullen, who sponsors the nitrous oxide safety bill, says educating more people about the dangers could help build support for making a federal ban law. Shaquille O'Neal is participating in a free credit education event in Baton Rouge, Louisiana, this fall. Credit One Bank announced the upcoming event on Wednesday. College students are invited to the Real Credit Chat with O'Neal and Credit One Bank CMO Michael Coleman at Fred's Bar on Friday, November 6th. The two men will discuss credit education, common credit mistakes, and healthy financial habits. O'Neal is an LSU alumnus and a former NBA star. The Black man earned a second master's degree from LSU in May of this year. I'm Alexandria Iccomone on your home for Black News First, the Black Information Network.
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26: Mecklenburg County leaders in Charlotte, North Carolina have approved funding to reopen Jail North as overcrowding continues to strain the county's detention system.
10: Perspective that you can trust.
27: In a past interview with Black Enterprise, Steinem says she believed Black women invented the feminist movement.
9: Whatever happens next.
0: LSU could face severe consequences, including possible expulsion from its conference as a fight over whether former professional athletes can return to college football.
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28: New York's Black Attorney General Letitia James is issuing a nationwide consumer alert about student loan scams. James says scammers are taking advantage of recent changes to federal student loan programs by the Trump administration. That includes the Save Payment Plan being canceled and income-based plans being phased out. She warns that scammers are offering to help with loans for a fee. 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There is no cost for federal student loan programs. So be suspicious of unsolicited phone calls, emails, and online ads that say they can help with student loans in exchange for payment. And lots of these fraudsters will try to create a false sense of urgency, prompting you to send money as quickly as you can. Remember, if the offer sounds too good to be true, it probably is. And this last part is really important. If you have a federal student loan, never share your federal student aid ID or login credentials with anyone.
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5: Mike Island on your home for 24/7 News, the Black Information Network. As we've been reporting to you here on the Black Information Network, a young Haitian man living in Springfield, Ohio, committed suicide this week. The Ohio State Highway Patrol is confirming that 20-year-old Pierre Damas Bell died after being struck by a tractor trailer. Pierre's father says his son stopped his car on the freeway and purposefully walked into traffic after calling to tell him he was being bullied over his immigration status. Bell was a student at Wright State University near Springfield, Ohio. His friend and advocate, Yola Lamari, spoke on Bell at a recent press conference.
6: There is nothing illegal or criminalizing about Pierre Damas Bell. And it shouldn't have to get to this point for this administration to understand that there's blood on their hands.
5: Later in her comments, she criticized the Trump administration's handling of their immigration status policy.
6: There's nothing just about shackling people that have not ever committed a crime.
5: ICE says Bell was placed on an ankle monitor while he tried to fight his removal from the country. Governor Mike DeWine commented on the situation, calling Bell's death, as he put it, a horrible, horrible tragedy. More states are losing millions of dollars in federal funding for SNAP programs. In southern states like Arkansas, Mississippi, and Tennessee, the federal government currently covers 50% of the administrative costs, and the state covers 50%. Come October 1st, the federal government will cover 25%, and the state will cover 75%.
7: The feds are cutting back and making the states pay, pony up more of the share of the cost.
5: That's Tennessee State Representative Antonio Parkinson. The African-American Democratic state rep tells WHBQ he is encouraging families who rely on SNAP benefits to be vigilant.
7: Show up when you're supposed to show up. Renew, recertify when you're supposed to recertify. Make sure you follow all of the rules. They're going to be looking for fraud. They're going to be looking for anything that would disqualify somebody.
5: Tennessee and Mississippi have each set aside money to cover administrative costs. A spokesperson for Arkansas says the state continues to hold discussions on the funding, but that the cuts should not impact SNAP benefit eligibility, WHBQ says. I'm Mike Island on your home for Black News First, the Black Information Network. And now, here's your Healthy Minute. A serious health threat is continuing to spread across the United States. According to Fox 13, an infectious health specialist says most healthy people have little reason to worry. Candida auris, known as C. auris, is a type of yeast that can cause serious infection and can be difficult to treat because it is resistant to certain medications used to treat the infection. Dr. Shirin Mazumdar, an infectious disease specialist, tells WHBQ about the complexities of the fungus.
8: The fungus is quite unique in the sense that it is resistant to a lot of antifungal medications. And these are medications that we use to treat fungus infections. And that's why the treatment when somebody is infected with Candida auris can be complicated.
5: Dr. Mazumdar says medical care facilities are not immune in terms of spreading the fungus.
8: The fungus can actually stay on certain equipment or in certain settings for many, many weeks. So it is hard to remove once it's there.
5: And that's your Healthy Minute. I'm Mike Island on the Black Information Network.
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11: Welcome to the journey around America, where we visit iconic locations connected to Black history. 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
15: I'm Tammy Eswick with BIN News Now. It's a Labor Day holiday weekend, but high gas prices are keeping some people at home, with gas over $4 for the national average. When asked if the Trump administration should be blamed for high gas prices, this is what VP J.D. Vance had to say.
16: The reason gas prices are so high right now is because the Iranians are shooting at commercial shipping.
15: Well, this week, the U.S. was the only country to vote against the continent of Africa being truly and correctly represented on world maps. That U.N. vote, 164-1. Now, it looks like six countries abstained from voting, meaning they did not want to participate. Serbia, Estonia, Georgia, Lithuania, Moldova, and Ukraine. That's from the Washington Post. Reports say Sean P. Diddy Combs is set to get out of prison February 5th, 2028. He's serving time on prostitution-related charges. Get BIN News Now on demand 24/7 on the iHeartRadio app.
17: I'm Vanessa Tyler on the Black Information Network, your home for Black News First. Right this second, a loved one waits while a member of the U.S. military serves our country. Those lonely days and nights, holding on until they come home, and with the U.S. at war, making some gone even longer. That prompted singer, songwriter, and creative soul Carl Brister to reimagine a classic in honor of those couples separated by deployment. Carl Brister, welcome back to the Black Information Network.
18: Thank you so much. I'm honored to be here.
17: Let's not keep the suspense. The song is Hello. Why that song, and what prompted you to specifically think of those serving?
18: Well, I've loved that song since I was a kid. Those lyrics have stayed with me since I can remember. My dad brought home an old 100-year-old piano that was gifted to him by seniors who he helped move. And I would run home from school every day to play that piano. And Hello was one of the first songs I learned.
19: I've been alone with you inside my mind.
18: So many people love the classic version by Lionel Richie.
19: Hello. Is it me you're looking for?
18: But then when they hear this version, I get a lot of people who say thank you, because it honors the original, but yet it takes on a whole new life and sound of its own.
17: What prompted you to specifically think of those serving?
18: When I began the visual for this single, we had just begun the direct conflict with Iran, and it moved so fast. And before you know it, there was talk of troops being deployed.
17: With that song, you created a cinematic experience. You star in the video as someone enlisted, telling a woman you're just getting to know you will be gone for a while.
20: Deployment? So when were you going to tell me you were in the military?
18: I didn't know how to tell you. I'm leaving tomorrow. 3 months. Look, I'm proud to serve my country. And when I get back, I'll be waiting for you.
19: I love you.
18: They have families, they have businesses and affairs that at the drop of a dime or at the moment's notice, they have to be willing to depart from, and every day hope to get home to say hello again.
15: Carl Brister will honor military families at his upcoming event on September 12th in New York City. Go to carlbrister.com for more.
18: Thank you. Thank you again for having me.
17: I'm Vanessa Tyler on the Black Information Network, your home for Black News First.
1: This is Esther Dillard with another spotlight on Black excellence. Tyler Perry is one of the most successful figures in the entertainment industry. Born in New Orleans, Louisiana in 1969, Emmett Perry Jr. endured a difficult childhood marked by poverty and abuse. After changing his name and moving to Atlanta in 1992, Tyler Perry began writing and producing stage plays that became highly successful.
2: All you gotta do is take an R&B song, put Jesus in it, and it's a gospel song.
1: What? It was also during that time that he created his signature character, the iconic Mabel Medea Simmons.
21: Yea, though she walked in the valley with the shadow of Little Red Riding Hood and the Three Bears.
1: With an estimated net worth of over $1 billion, Tyler Perry is also a generous philanthropist, having donated millions to such causes as education, civil rights, and disaster relief, and another shining example of Black excellence. I'm Esther Dillard on the Black Information Network.
22: 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BIN New York.
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23: I'm Amber Payton on your home for 24/7 News, the Black Information Network. Here's what's happening in your region right now. The future of the proposed I-77 South Express Lanes project remains uncertain, but the costs continue to grow. North Carolina transportation officials say nearly $70 million has already been spent on planning, engineering, consulting, and legal work tied to the project. The proposal would add toll lanes along an 11-mile stretch of I-77 between Uptown Charlotte and the South Carolina line.
24: I believe that there are individuals that being forced to change their approach because of the cost.
23: But the project has faced significant opposition, including from the Mecklenburg County Black Political Caucus, who previously told WCNC Charlotte they argued the expansion could disproportionately impact historically Black neighborhoods and has pushed to halt the project.
24: Yet, because that upsets some individuals who are accustomed to getting their way, we are now having our municipality bodies to spend additional time on this. It's unnecessary. It is absolutely unnecessary. It's uncalled for. We need to move on.
23: Under the state budget, local governments could be required to repay those costs if they vote to cancel the project. Regional transportation leaders are expected to revisit the issue later this month. Black Maryland Attorney General Anthony Brown is applauding a ruling from the state's highest court that keeps a congressional redistricting amendment on the November ballot. The Maryland Supreme Court ruled Thursday that voters can decide the proposed constitutional amendment, although the language of the ballot question must be revised. Brown praised the attorneys and staff who defended the measure, saying the decision ensured Maryland voters, rather than the courts, will have the final say on the state's congressional redistricting process. Virginia Attorney General Jay Jones of Norfolk is highlighting several new efforts aimed at protecting Virginians. Jones, who is Black, recently launched a worker protection unit to investigate wage theft and worker exploitation, and a federal accountability unit to challenge federal actions he says could harm the Commonwealth. He's also touting a landmark settlement with Meta that will bring more than $353 million to Virginia. Virginia House Speaker Don Scott of Portsmouth is weighing in on the proposed $67 billion merger between Dominion Energy and Florida-based NextEra Energy, urging state regulators to make affordability their top priority. In a letter to the State Corporation Commission, Scott, who was Black, said the merger should not move forward if it results in higher costs for Virginia customers. He also called for protections for Virginia jobs, compliance with the state's clean energy goals, and safeguards to ensure data centers cover the infrastructure costs they create. If approved, the deal would create the largest electric utility in the nation. In HBCU, Howard University doctoral student is receiving national recognition for research focused on Black youth and faith. Tribuana Jones, a fourth-year PhD student in Howard's Educational Leadership and Policy Program, has been awarded a prestigious Louisville Institute Dissertation Fellowship, a highly competitive honor given to just 10 scholars nationwide. The fellowship includes a $35,000 grant to support the final year of her dissertation research. Jones is studying how Black students in urban public schools balance their faith with their academic experiences and why many feel unable to fully express that part of their identity in the classroom. I'm Amber Payton on your home for Black News First, the Black Information Network.
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26: 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More than 200,000 Black soldiers fought in the Civil War, many for a freedom.

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1: Most people know about Restaurant Week, but not everyone knows there's a Black Restaurant Week born in Houston, Texas in 2016 and is now spreading to cities across the country. It's more than just menus. It's a movement.
2: And so we really want to create something that was more all-inclusive to the creative things we were seeing happening in the food scene.
1: That's one of the three founders, Fallon Farrell.
2: As we've grown through the years, we've literally watched businesses start off as like a pop-up food tent and now having like two or three locations.
1: From soul food kitchens to hidden gem caterers, Black Restaurant Week shines a light where it's long been missing. 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And it's part of Black history still being written every time a diner takes that first bite. I'm Esther Dillard for the Black Information Network.
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1: 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Danielle Smith served 24 years in prison.
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0: Knowledge is power.
5: Welcome to the great state of Texas, where voter suppression is always on the menu, and Tarrant County is always willing to serve up a big helping.
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6: BIN News This Hour, I'm Terry McCready. The Trump administration asking the Supreme Court to withhold delivery of some mail-in ballots. Democratic Representative Ted Lieu of California.
7: Leader Jeffries, earlier this year, established a task force with Ranking Member Joe Morelli to look at different scenarios where the Trump administration is going to try to suppress the vote of the American people. This is one of the scenarios that they envisioned.
6: The move escalates a legal fight just 2 months before the November midterm elections. The emergency appeal stems from President Trump's executive order from March, giving federal agencies a larger role in election administration and mail-in voting. The DOJ says the new rules involve only modest envelope design and addressee information requirements. Voting rights groups and 23 Democratic-led states say the president and postal service do not have authority to decide which ballots should be delivered to voters. An ICE agent is being federally charged with lying about events leading up to the shooting of a Venezuelan immigrant in the leg. Charges against Christian Castro are not yet publicly available, but CNN is reporting he's facing several counts of making false statements. This is the first time the Department of Justice has charged an officer for conduct on duty, as immigration operations have been happening nationwide. Vice President J.D. Vance won't say if the U.S. is planning to help the Iranian people overthrow the Islamic regime. Vance hosting the White House press briefing yesterday and was pressed on recent comments from President Trump, where he encouraged the Iranian people to rise up.
8: There are a lot of course, additional tools that we have at our disposal. Some of those the president will use and some of them he won't.
6: Vance said that he's not going to advertise what the U.S. is doing with Iran from a podium and added that everything is on the table when it comes to Iran. The vice president said that any comments he could make would interfere with Trump's decision space when it comes to Iran. Dozens of nurses taking to the streets of Nairobi, Kenya. The workers are protesting over what they say is the government's failure to address long-standing labor grievances. The strike began in July, and now the president of Kenya's National Nurses Association is voicing concerns about the impact on patients, while the Secretary General for Clinical Officers Associations is calling for immediate action. Discussions between the union and the Council of Governors have stalled, leading the nurses to intensify their protests along with the walkout. Stay informed, stay connected, and subscribe. Follow VIN News This Hour wherever you get your podcasts. I'm Terry McCready for the Black Information Network.
9: Here's what's trending this hour. High gas prices are keeping some people home this Labor Day weekend. What VP J.D. Vance has to say about it. Plus, well, this week the U.S. was the only country to vote against the continent of Africa being truly and correctly represented on world maps. And reports say Sean P. Diddy Combs is set to get out of prison February 5th, 2028. He's serving time on prostitution-related charges. His original sentence was 4 years. I'm Tammy Eswick, and that's what's trending.
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10: Former NFL player Alphonso Smith Jr. has died in what authorities are investigating as an apparent suicide. Smith's body was reportedly found Wednesday at a housing community in Florida, hours after he posted a deeply troubling message on Facebook. Smith apologized to his family and friends and referred to struggles he had faced throughout his life. Smith was drafted in the second round by the Broncos in 2009. He played 4 seasons. He was inducted into the Wake Forest Sports Hall of Fame in 2021. September is National Suicide Prevention Awareness Month. Alphonso Smith Jr. was 40 years old. And the NBA is imposing sweeping penalties against the Clippers and Kawhi Leonard for violating the league's salary cap circumvention rules. The investigation found the Clippers helped Leonard obtain off-court income from companies doing business with the team, while Leonard violated league rules through conduct by his former business manager. The Clippers were fined $30 million in order to forfeit 5 first-round draft picks from 2029 to 2033. The team owner, the business operations president, and the basketball operations president received suspensions. Leonard was ordered to pay the league $700,000. With the latest in sports, I'm Misty Jordan on the Black Information Network, your home for Black News First.
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11: Mr. Dillard on your home for 24/7 news, the Black Information Network. The SEC is not backing down. Southeastern Conference lawyers are appealing the judge's order that lets 2 former NFL players suit up for LSU. The league says a Louisiana court is unfairly blocking it from enforcing its own rules against pro athletes returning to campus. Former Cleveland Brown, Daquan Wright, told reporters at a news conference what he was looking forward to after a judge sided with players.
12: Just putting on a college uniform again and going out there and have fun and embracing my opportunity.
11: Daquan Wright and Xavier Harris were cut by their NFL teams last week. They've been practicing with the Tigers under a court order granting them a 5th year of eligibility under the NCAA's 5-for-5 model. Louisiana AG Liz Merle.
13: I think there were a lot of things that he said today that were rather offensive, starting with the fact that he said that he had never seen the rule today that we were discussing until today. I mean, these lawsuits have been filed all over the country. It seems very disingenuous to me for the commissioner of the SEC to act like he has never seen this rule until today, or the entire NCAA manual that's in effect right now.
11: Meanwhile, a Black New Orleans family isn't just mourning their son's murder. They're demanding to know why his accused killers are being treated so differently by the courts. African-American honors graduate Ferdinand Wollens was shot at his own graduation party in May. He died 3 days later. 2 of the 3 suspects charged in his death face identical charges, second-degree murder, but their bonds are nowhere close. $1 million for 17-year-old William West Jr., just $150,000 for 19-year-old Raquan Snyder. That gap is what pushed the victim's family to go public.
14: It's a slap in the face, not just to us, but to the detectives and the DA that's working tirelessly.
15: $150,000 bond
14: for second-degree murder.
15: It's just not sitting right.
11: New Orleans police say the search isn't over. They're looking for others involved in Woolen's killing. The federal government wants small farms competing with the big guys. President Trump signed an executive order Friday letting small and medium-sized farms and ranches process their own meat.
16: People have been asking for this change for decades, and we're getting it done.
11: Speaking from the Oval Office, Trump said the order answers farmers who've asked him to take on the handful of companies that control U.S. meat processing. Georgia's already ahead of this fight. The state's one of 11 nationwide where state-inspected processors can sell their meat across state lines. Last month, Trump paused higher tariffs on ground beef imports for 90 days, an effort to lower beef prices and give ranchers time to rebuild their herds. And finally, federal background checks for guns and gun gear are moving faster than ever nationwide. New ATF data shows electronic approvals averaged just 9 days in July, down from the months-long waits buyers used to face. That speed is driving a surge in demand for regulated gear like silencers. Georgia's riding that wave. That state saw federal background checks for gear jump almost 56% from July to August, the third highest increase in the country, according to the National Shooting Sports Foundation. I'm Esther Dillard on your home for Black News First, the Black Information Network.
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2: Jay-Z surprised fans in London this week with an unannounced appearance at his immersive Blueprint pop-up experience in Trafalgar Square. The week-long activation celebrates 30 years of Jay-Z's career and the 25th anniversary of his classic album, The Blueprint. The exhibit features large-scale installations and vintage televisions, playing music videos, performances, and cultural moments from 2001. And Dwayne Keefe D. Davis says he plans to appeal his conviction in the murder of rap icon Tupac Shakur. A Las Vegas jury found the 63-year-old guilty of first-degree murder with the use of a deadly weapon after a trial that featured testimony from 27 witnesses. Jurors deliberated for about 90 minutes before returning the guilty verdict. Prosecutors argue Davis orchestrated the 1996 drive-by shooting after Tupac and members of his entourage fought with Davis's nephew, Orlando Baby Lane Anderson, at the MGM Grand just hours before. Moments after the verdict was read, Davis reportedly told the court he intends to appeal the decision. With the latest in entertainment at 17 and 47 minutes past each hour, I'm Bree Wood on the Black Information Network, your home for Black News First.

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3: I'm Tammy Eswick on your home for 24/7 News, the Black Information Network. Here's what's happening in your region right now. The New Orleans Police Department says they're lacking an appropriate number of cops on the street, so they're using drones to fill in the gaps. NOPD Superintendent Ann Kirkpatrick says her magic number is 1,200 cops on the street, but she says she's still a couple of hundred off, even with the current recruit class. Kirkpatrick also says drones can make it to the scene of a call faster than a police car. Her statements come as citizens and the ACLU ask for a third-party entity to provide oversight for drones. And keep in mind, many black residents are pushing back against the drones because they're afraid of over-policing in the community.
4: I was at the library with my daughter. She got a call that the roof caved in. And my son-in-law was talking about the baby. Don't know if the baby okay or not. And I called 911.
3: That's Tracy Nylon, one Detroit black woman who says her daughter is dealing with tree damage after a tornado rammed through Detroit. It's the first time a tornado has touched down in the area for 30 years. One hasn't been seen since 1997, according to the Weather Center. Now, that storm knocked power out to hundreds of thousands, and crews are now having to cut through trees to reach the lines, and that could take days. Well, Victor Glover, the black man and pilot from the Artemis II space mission, was among the astronauts who visited New Orleans this week. Their actual mission was to head to NASA's Michoud Assembly Facility and thank the workers there in person for their help building NASA's spacecrafts. Here's Fox 8.
5: I know you guys are really grateful that we are here, not as grateful as we are that you are here.
3: You see, the Michoud facility built several important parts for the spacecraft they traveled on. Here's Hansel Gill, the director of NASA Michoud, who's a black man.
6: We build

0: policy appeal stems from President Trump's executive order from March that gave federal agencies a larger role in election administration and mail voting. The Justice Department says the new rules involve only modest envelope design and addressee information requirements. Vice President J.D. Vance won't say if the U.S. has plans to help the Iranian people overthrow the Islamic regime. Vance hosted the White House press briefing and was pressed on recent comments from President Trump, where he encouraged the Iranian people to rise up.
1: There are a lot of course, additional tools that we have at our disposal. Some of those the president will use and some of them he won't.
0: Vance is saying very little to advertise what the U.S. is doing with Iran from a podium. And that's your Washington Roundup. I'm Mike Moore on your home for 24/7 News, the Black Information Network.
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He was accepting submissions of songs. Enter brother number two. Brother number two submits a song for brother number one's album, but brother number one says, uh-uh, that's trash. So brother

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1: Your money on the Black Information Network.
2: The U.S. Mint released $1 gold-colored coins into circulation on Wednesday, featuring President Trump's likeness. The coins were released into circulation at noon and sold out within hours. On the head side of the coin is a portrait of Trump along with the engravings Liberty, In God We Trust, and 1776 to 2026. On the tail side of the coin is the presidential seal. The coin was struck to honor America's 250th birthday. Meanwhile, President Donald Trump says this summer's World Cup added $18 billion to the U.S. economy, and he wants to keep the tourism boom going.
3: I'm thrilled to report that 91% of the recent international visitors said they were satisfied with their trip to the United States, and I don't know what about the other 9%. I'm trying to figure why were they unhappy.
2: Trump recently made the comments from the Oval Office while speaking with travel and leisure executives. Money News at 24 and 54 minutes past each hour. I'm Nicole Deal on your home for Black News First, the Black Information Network.
4: I'm Tammy Eswick with BIN News Now. Black man and Republican nominee for Florida governor Byron Donald says he agrees that it may be time to get rid of flock cameras. He made the comment while talking to voters in Palm Beach County this week.
5: We want to empower law enforcement to have the tools that they need, but when you see some of these abuses, you got to pull the plug.
4: Now keep in mind, a lot of municipalities across the country are only switching out flock for Axon cameras. Well, this weekend, we're saying goodbye to Jackson, Mississippi-born, Grammy-winning singer, songwriter, and producer Cassandra Wilson. She was a Black woman known for her distinctive smoky jazz voice. No word on a cause of death. Cassandra Wilson was 70 years old. New images from an American Airlines flight where the crew says they had to duct tape an Arizona man to stop him from being violent to his seatmate and flight attendants. According to NBC News, the man has been identified as 67-year-old Arthur Lundeen. Get BIN News Now on demand 24/7 on the iHeartRadio app.
6: I'm Mike Stevens on your home for Black News First, the Black Information Network. Here's your top stories this hour. We now know more about the victim of a horrible crash in Miami, Florida. Video shows one car being flipped over during the collision. And in that crash, an officer was hurt and Black neighbors witnessed everything that happened.
7: I just heard boom, boom. Then they had another guy was trapped in there. It was everybody, the police, and they were trying to get him out of the car. And it took a while, but they couldn't get him out. So I said, oh, my goodness. My son said, he's not going to live.
6: Well, we now know the victim who died in that

0: car crash was a well-known black artist named Stephen Davis. He lived in the Bahamas but was in Miami to celebrate what would have been his 55th birthday. When word reached that Caribbean island about his death, politicians and people he had done artwork for were shocked. One friend telling NBC 6 TV in Miami why he was so highly thought of.
1: I don't know anyone who has anything negative to say in the Bahamas about Stephen, because his legacy hits so many different generations. You know, you could be 30 years old, you could be 60 years old, and you would have come in contact with Stephen and you would have something positive to say about him.
0: The suspect in the crash was trying to escape from police and has been arrested. A black Texas family of 11 is glad to be alive after a huge fire ripped through a loved one's Dallas area home.
2: Me, my older sister, it was us and our 8 kids. I have 4, she has 4.
0: Desiree Crowley tells NBC TV she and her older sister moved from Atlanta to Texas 3 weeks ago to live with their mom. Most of them were in the house when the fire started. They all got out except initially an autistic nephew.
2: Where's Keenan? Where's Keenan? So I run in the house. The oldest son, my 15-year-old, he runs in the house right behind me.
0: They ran in and got the 11-year-old boy, so there was no loss of life. The family has been staying at a hotel while trying to raise money online for housing and other essentials. Well, the hope is all BIN listeners will have an enjoyable and safe holiday weekend. But according to South Florida labor leaders, working families in this country, many of whom are black, are feeling the financial pinch. Black South Florida AFL-CIO President Jeffrey Mitchell says hardworking people are struggling because of the rising costs of housing, groceries, gas, childcare, and health care.
3: People are working and working hard and still can't afford to live in this community their labor built.
0: Mitchell says America needs to invest in its workforce. Many of you are either laboring on this long Labor Day weekend or hopefully getting a much-needed rest. For more stories of interest to the black community, log on to BINnews.com. You can also check us out on all social media platforms. I'm Mike Stevens on your home for Black News First, the Black Information Network.
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11: I'm Kevin Brown on your home for 24/7 News, the Black Information Network. And here's what's happening right now. Former First Lady Michelle Obama and the Obama Foundation are providing $500,000 to Chicago nonprofits that serve girls. The funds will come from the foundation's Girls Opportunity Alliance and will be distributed to 10 Chicago area nonprofit groups focusing on girls ages 10 to 19. One of the groups is Box United, which uses boxing to help girls build confidence and strength. Another organization is named Praise Productions Incorporated, which is a Bronzeville-based performing arts group. The Obama Foundation is a nonprofit collaborator of the Black Information Network. The San Francisco Democratic Party has raised the most money per resident and registered Democratic voter in California as it gears up for the 2026 election season with $850,000 in donations as of September 1. The majority of donations came from three donors and political pressure groups supporting moderates backed by tech executives. The party's financial disclosures have drawn scrutiny, especially after controversial votes opposing the California billionaire tax and endorsing a supervisor candidate facing sexual assault allegations. Despite not being the richest local party in absolute terms, the San Francisco Dems lead in per Democrat fundraising, surpassing even the California Democratic Party. This Labor Day weekend, drivers are facing the highest gas prices ever, with the national average at $4.14 per gallon. In Washington state, the average price for regular gas is $5.48, and diesel is $6.81, significantly higher than the national average. Washington's high fuel prices are attributed to state taxes and fees, as well as the Climate Commitment Act passed in 2023. Despite calls for relief, there's little political interest in addressing the issue at the legislative level. Police are continuing to investigate a shooting in South Seattle that occurred Wednesday night, resulting in 5 houses and 3 cars being hit by bullets. Fortunately, no injuries were reported. Officers responded to reports of gunfire in the 2900 block of South Holly Street and found over 40 spent shell casings at the scene. The Gun Violence Reduction Unit is working to determine the motive behind the shooting and whether there were specific targets involved. And finally, from Northern California, Contra Costa Health is reporting an increase in COVID activity in the county and across the Bay Area, with a spike in cases shown in local wastewater data. Updated COVID vaccines for older adults and immunocompromised individuals have been approved by the FDA and are expected to be available soon. The county health officer recommends getting both COVID and flu vaccines, as receiving them together is safe. Vaccines can be obtained from healthcare providers, pharmacies, or Contra Costa Health's immunization clinics, with appointments encouraged for priority scheduling. For more news impacting the Black community, listen to the Black Information Network on the iHeartRadio app or log on to BINnews.com. 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
13: Remember how the 14-year-old version of yourself felt? 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Dear Young Rocker, you live in a different time. 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Struggling with anger and body issues. Crushing on someone so hard you can't breathe around them. Experiencing how truly awful a first kiss can be. 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Dear Young Rocker, you're not alone. You lived through it. You're living through it now. You got this, kid.
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14: Date has been set for a debate between former Atlanta Mayor Keisha Lance Bottoms and Rick Jackson, her Republican opponent in Georgia's governor's race.
15: Happens here.
16: Many of the charges that are on the IRENA laws list has led to no bond or high bonds.
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14: The United Nations calling on Haitian authorities to step up protections of civilians. This after armed gang members killed over 40 people.
15: The Black Information Network.
14: BIN News this hour, I'm Terry McCready. The Trump administration asking the Supreme Court to withhold delivery of some mail-in ballots. Democratic Representative Ted Lieu of California.
18: Leader Jeffries earlier this year established a task force with Ranking Member Joe Morelli to look at different scenarios where the Trump administration is going to try to suppress the vote of the American people. This is one of the scenarios that they envisioned.
14: The move escalates a legal fight just 2 months before the November midterm elections. The emergency appeal stems from President Trump's executive order from March, giving federal agencies a larger role in election administration and mail-in voting. The DOJ says the new rules involve only modest envelope design and addressee information requirements. Voting rights groups and 23 Democratic-led states say the president and postal service do not have authority to decide which ballots should be delivered to voters. An ICE agent is being federally charged with lying about events leading up to the shooting of a Venezuelan immigrant in the leg. Charges against Christian Castro are not yet publicly available, but CNN is reporting he's facing several counts of making false statements. This is the first time the Department of Justice has charged an officer for conduct on duty, as immigration operations have been happening nationwide. Vice President J.D. Vance won't say if the U.S. is planning to help the Iranian people overthrow the Islamic regime. Vance hosting the White House press briefing yesterday and was pressed on recent comments from President Trump, where he encouraged the Iranian people to rise up.
19: There are a lot of course, additional tools that we have at our disposal. Some of those the president will use and some of them he won't.
14: Vance said that he's not going to advertise what the U.S. is doing with Iran from a podium and added that everything is on the table when it comes to Iran. The vice president said that any comments he could make would interfere with Trump's decision space when it comes to Iran. Dozens of nurses taking to the streets of Nairobi, Kenya. The workers are protesting over what they say is the government's failure to address longstanding labor grievances. The strike began in July, and now the president of Kenya's National Nurses Association is voicing concerns about the impact on patients, while the secretary general for Clinical Officers Associations is calling for immediate action. Discussions between the union and the council of governors have stalled, leading the nurses to intensify their protests along with the walkout. Stay informed, stay connected, and subscribe. Follow VIN News This Hour wherever you get your podcasts. 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
20: Here's what's trending this hour. Republican nominee for Florida Governor Byron Donalds says maybe it's time to get rid of Flock cameras. Here's the thing. Many municipalities are only switching out Flock for Axon. Plus, we're saying goodbye to Jackson, Mississippi-born, Grammy-winning singer, songwriter, and producer Cassandra Wilson. She was a Black woman known for her distinctive smoky jazz voice. And the latest on that duct tape passenger on an American Airlines flight. I'm Tammy Eswick, and that's what's trending.
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21: Florida Memorial University is celebrating a historic milestone. The HBCU in Miami Gardens says fall enrollment has reached 2,556 students, the largest student body in the school's 147-year history, and a remarkable 100% increase from last year. University leaders say the growth reflects renewed confidence in the school's academic academic programs, campus investments, and leadership under President William McCormick, the first Florida Memorial alumnus to serve as president. HBCU Game Day reports officials say the enrollment surge was driven by expanded recruiting efforts, stronger community partnerships, and a focus on student success. They also stress that growth will not come at the expense of academic quality. At South Florida's only HBCU, Florida Memorial says the record-setting year represents more than just higher numbers. School leaders call it evidence of a major turnaround and a sign that the university is entering a new era of growth and stability. With the latest HBCU news, I'm Amber Payton on the Black Information Network and BINnews.com.
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22: The opinions, beliefs, and viewpoints expressed in this commentary are those of the author and do not necessarily represent those of BIN and its founding partners and employees. Now it's time to bring the funk with Roland S. Martin.
23: How many times have y'all heard me say ballot always beats bucks? In Florida, U.S. Senate race, Alex Vindman raised $16.4 million, racked up numerous endorsements. State Representative Angie Nixon raised barely more than $1 million, and then she crushes him in the Democratic primary. I talked to her on Roland Martin Unfiltered about how she won.
24: This was all about good old grassroots organizing. And so I have been an organizer for nearly two decades here in the state of Florida, and I've built up a coalition all across the state of Florida. I don't know why people seem to forget that I have led statewide organizations working to build power in low-income and hardworking communities for nearly two decades. And we had a great message, and Ashley Moody and Donald Trump, they're so out of touch. And we were able to really talk about the issues that people cared about. The fact that they were working less and less and less and making more money and getting richer. And meanwhile, hardworking everyday people were working more and still struggling just to stay ahead. And so the people across the state of Florida, across this country, they are tired of the status quo. They are tired of the same old thing. They are tired of politicians that are only looking out for their billionaire friends and family and these corrupt corporations and campaign donors. They're ready for change and they trust me, right? Like, I have been doing the work for, again, nearly two decades. And so the people in the state of Florida trust me. I ran up numbers in Duval County where I'm from, 80%. I'm so happy that my county turned out for me. It was amazing.
23: And if we turn out in November, she could win. I'm Roland Martin of the Black Information Network.
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27: Andrea Iacomone on your home for Black News First, the Black Information Network. LSU could face severe consequences, including possible expulsion from its conference, as a fight over whether former professional athletes can return to college football heads to a Louisiana courtroom today. SAC lawyers and Commissioner Greg Sankey are expected to defend the conference's ban on professional players as at least two former NFL players seek to compete for LSU. The Tigers' head football coach says he has spoken with the team about the possibility of bringing players back.
28: I met with our leadership committee of our players, and I asked them, what it's your team. What do you want to do? If these players are allowed to be added to rosters, what do you want to do? And every one of them was emphatic about they can help us win, bring them. Will football follow SEC orders? I said it earlier this morning when asked. Of course we will.
0: Fox 8 in New Orleans reports the controversy is drawing mixed reactions from members of the community to coaches of competing teams.
3: Playing kids gonna do what he wanna do.
5: Oh, I like to, we like to see them. He get all them players.
7: It's just embarrassing.
3: He gonna find a loophole. You know it. He gonna find a loophole. He gonna try to play it.
7: I don't blame the kids and people trying to take advantage of the system. I just think it's embarrassing where we are with college football.
5: He need them players. I need them.
0: And the University of Tennessee chancellor told ESPN the conference will not budge on the issue, saying the SEC is enforcing a longstanding rule that prevents former NFL, NBA, or WNBA players from returning to use any remaining college eligibility. A push to ban nitrous oxide nationwide is gaining momentum on Capitol Hill after a safety bill cleared an initial vote on Tuesday. Parents from more than 20 states traveled to Washington Wednesday to advocate for the federal ban, including a Louisiana mother, Becky Strogner, who says people can simply cross state lines to get the drug, commonly known as Whippets.
8: You regulate my milk, you regulate my eggs, but this is not regulated. I just don't get it. We can't do this state to state. Louisiana's already proved it. They jumped up and they did it. But people are smart. They're going to just go to the next state and buy it.
0: Louisiana banned nitrous oxide in 2024 after a Fox 8 investigation exposed abuse of the gas and how easily it could be purchased at gas stations and smoke shops. Congressman Kevin Mullen, who sponsors the nitrous oxide safety bill, says educating more people about the dangers could help build support for making a federal ban law. Shaquille O'Neal is participating in a free credit education event in Baton Rouge, Louisiana, this fall. Credit One Bank announced the upcoming event on Wednesday. College students are invited to the Real Credit Chat with O'Neal and Credit One Bank CMO Michael Coleman at Fred's Bar on Friday, November 6th. The two men will discuss credit education, common credit mistakes, and healthy financial habits. O'Neal is an LSU alumnus and a former NBA star. The Black man earned a second master's degree from LSU in May of this year. I'm Alexandria Ikemoni on your home for Black News First, the Black Information Network.
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11: New York's Black Attorney General Letitia James is issuing a nationwide consumer alert about student loan scams. James says scammers are taking advantage of recent changes to federal student loan programs by the Trump administration. That includes the SAVE payment plan being canceled and income-based plans being phased out. She warns that scammers are offering to help with loans for a fee. But here's what you need to know. There is no cost for federal student loan programs. So be suspicious of unsolicited phone calls, emails, and online ads that say they can help with student loans in exchange for payment. And lots of these fraudsters will try to create a false sense of urgency, prompting you to send money as quickly as you can. Remember, if the offer sounds too good to be true, it probably is. And this last part is really important. If you have a federal student loan, never share your federal student aid ID or login credentials with anyone. 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
13: Your home for 24/7 news, the Black Information Network. As we've been reporting to you here on the Black Information Network, a young Haitian man living in Springfield, Ohio, committed suicide this week. The Ohio State Highway Patrol is confirming that 20-year-old Pierre Damas Bell died after being struck by a tractor trailer. Pierre's father says his son stopped his car on the freeway and purposefully walked into traffic after calling to tell him he was being bullied over his immigration status. Bell was a student at Wright State University near Springfield, Ohio. His friend and advocate Yola Lamari spoke on bail at a recent press conference.
4: There is nothing illegal or criminalizing about Pierre Damas bail. And it shouldn't have to get to this point for this administration to understand that there's blood on their hands.
13: Later in her comments, she criticized the Trump administration's handling of their immigration status policy.
4: There's nothing just about shackling people that have not ever committed a crime.
13: ICE says Bell was placed on an ankle monitor while he tried to fight his removal from the country. Governor Mike DeWine commented on the situation, calling Bell's death, as he put it, a horrible, horrible tragedy. More states are losing millions of dollars in federal funding for SNAP programs. In southern states like Arkansas, Mississippi, and Tennessee, the federal government currently covers 50% of the administrative costs, and the state covers 50%. Come October 1st, the federal government will cover 25%, and the state will cover 75%.
6: The feds are cutting back and making the states pay pony up more of the share of the cost.
13: That's Tennessee State Representative Antonio Parkinson. The African-American Democratic state rep tells WHBQ he is encouraging families who rely on SNAP benefits to be vigilant.
6: Show up when you're supposed to show up. Renew, recertify when you're supposed to recertify. Make sure you follow all of the rules. They're going to be looking for fraud. They're going to be looking for anything that would disqualify somebody.
13: Tennessee and Mississippi have each set aside money to cover administrative costs. A spokesperson for Arkansas says the state continues to hold discussions on the funding, but that the cuts should not impact SNAP benefit eligibility, WHBQ says. I'm Mike Island on your home for Black News First, the Black Information Network. And now, here's your Healthy Minute. A serious health threat is continuing to spread across the United States. According to Fox 13, an infectious health specialist says most healthy people have little reason to worry. Candida auris, known as C. auris, is a type of yeast that can cause serious infection and can be difficult to treat because it is resistant to certain medications used to treat the infection. Dr. Shirin Mazumdar, an infectious disease specialist, tells WHBQ about the complexities of the fungus.
12: The fungus is quite unique in the sense that it is resistant to a lot of antifungal medications. And these are medications that we use to treat fungus infections. And that's why the treatment when somebody is infected with Candida auris can be complicated.
13: Dr. Mazumdar says medical care facilities are not immune in terms of spreading the fungus.
12: The fungus can actually stay on certain equipment or in certain settings for many, many weeks. So it is hard to remove once it's there.
13: And that's your Healthy Minute. I'm Mike Island on the Black Information Network.
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17: On August 7th, 1948, Alice Coachman made history as the first black woman to win an Olympic gold medal. Her victory in the high jump at the London Olympic Summer Games cemented her legacy as a trailblazer in sports and beyond. Coachman was born in Albany, Georgia in 1923 and grew up in the segregated South where opportunities for black athletes, particularly women, were scarce. Despite these challenges, her determination was undeniable. She trained barefoot on dirt roads with homemade equipment, proving that passion can overcome the biggest obstacles. At the 1948 Olympics, Coachman's high jump cleared the bar at 5'6" 1/8", and she became the first black woman to win a gold medal. Beyond the track, Coachman became a role model and advocate for young athletes, encouraging them to pursue their dreams regardless of any barriers along the way. As we celebrate all of our country's gold medal winners, let's also take a moment to remember Alice Coachman, the first black woman to win an Olympic gold medal. This is Bree Wood for the Black Information Network.
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20: I'm Tammy Eswick with BIN News Now. It's a Labor Day holiday weekend, but high gas prices are keeping some people at home, with gas over $4 for the national average. When asked if the Trump administration should be blamed for high gas prices, this is what VP J.D. Vance had to say.
29: The reason gas prices are so high right now is because the Iranians are shooting at commercial shipping.
20: Well, this week, the U.S. was the only country to vote against the continent of Africa being truly and correctly represented on world maps. That U.N. vote won 164 to 1. Now, it looks like six countries abstained from voting, meaning they did not want to participate. Serbia, Estonia, Georgia, Lithuania, Moldova, and Ukraine. That's from the Washington Post. Reports say Sean P. Diddy Combs is set to get out of prison February 5th, 2028. He's serving time on prostitution-related charges. Get BIN News Now on demand 24/7 on the iHeartRadio app.
1: I'm Vanessa Tyler on the Black Information Network, your home for Black News First. Right this second, a loved one waits while a member of the U.S. military serves our country. Those lonely days and nights, holding on until they come home, and with the U.S. at war, making some gone even longer. That prompted singer, songwriter, and creative soul Carl Brister to reimagine a classic in honor of those couples separated by deployment. Carl Brister, welcome back to the Black Information Network.
2: Thank you so much. I'm honored to be here.
1: Let's not keep the suspense. The song is Hello. Why that song, and what prompted you to specifically think of those serving?
2: Well, I've loved that song since I was a kid. Those lyrics have stayed with me since I can remember. My dad brought home an old 100-year-old piano that was gifted to him by seniors who he helped move. And I would run home from school every day to play that piano. And Hello was one of the first songs I learned.
3: I've been alone with you inside my mind.
2: So many people love the classic version by Lionel Richie.
3: Hello. Is it me you're looking for?
2: But then when they hear this version, I get a lot of people who say thank you, because it honors the original, but yet it takes on a whole new life and sound of its own.
1: What prompted you to specifically think of those serving?
2: When I began the visual for this single, we had just begun the direct conflict with Iran, and it moved so fast. And before you know it, there was talk of troops being deployed.
1: With that song, you created a cinematic experience. You star in the video as someone enlisted, telling a woman you're just getting to know you will be gone for a while.
15: Deployment? So when were you going to tell me you were in the military?
2: I didn't know how to tell you. I'm leaving tomorrow. 3 months. Look, I'm proud to serve my country. Then when I get back, I'll be waiting for you.
3: Once tried by saying I love you.
2: They have families, they have businesses and affairs that at the drop of a dime or at the moment's notice, they have to be willing to depart from and every day hope to get home to say hello again.
1: Carl Brister will honor military families at his upcoming event on September 12th in New York City. Go to carlbrister.com for more.
2: Thank you. Thank you again for having me.
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21: Welcome to the journey around America, where we visit iconic locations connected to Black history. 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The Apollo Theater opened its doors in 1914 as a burlesque theater, but soon became the premier showplace for live musical entertainment. 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
0: I'm Amber Payton on your home for 24/7 News, the Black Information Network. Here's what's happening in your region right now. The future of the proposed I-77 South Express Lanes project remains uncertain, but the costs continue to grow. North Carolina transportation officials say nearly $70 million has already been spent on planning, engineering, consulting, and legal work tied to the project. The proposal would add toll lanes along an 11-mile stretch of I-77 between Uptown Charlotte and the South Carolina line.
5: I believe that there are individuals that are being forced to change their approach because of the cost.
0: But the project has faced significant opposition, including from the Mecklenburg County Black Political Caucus, who previously told WCNC Charlotte they argued the expansion could disproportionately impact historically black neighborhoods and has pushed to halt the project.
5: Yet, because that upsets some individuals who are accustomed to getting their way, we are now having our municipality bodies to spend additional time on this. It's unnecessary. It is absolutely unnecessary. It's uncalled for. We need to move on.
0: Under the state budget, local governments could be required to repay those costs if they vote to cancel the project. Regional transportation leaders are expected to revisit the issue later this month. Black Maryland Attorney General Anthony Brown is applauding a ruling from the state's highest court that keeps a congressional redistricting amendment on the November ballot. The Maryland Supreme Court ruled Thursday that voters can decide the proposed constitutional amendment, although the language of the ballot question must be revised. Brown praised the attorneys and staff who defended the measure, saying the decision ensured Maryland voters, rather than the courts, will have the final say on the state's congressional redistricting process. Virginia Attorney General Jay Jones of Norfolk is highlighting several new efforts aimed at protecting Virginians. Jones, who is black, recently launched a worker protection unit to investigate wage theft and worker exploitation and a federal accountability unit to challenge federal actions he says could harm the Commonwealth. He's also touting a landmark settlement with Meta that will bring more than $353 million to Virginia. Virginia House Speaker Don Scott of Portsmouth is weighing in on the proposed $67 billion merger between Dominion Energy and Florida-based NextEra Energy, urging state regulators to make affordability their top priority. In a letter to the State Corporation Commission, Scott, who was black, said the merger should not move forward if it results in higher costs for Virginia customers. He also called for protections for Virginia jobs, compliance with the state's clean energy goals, and safeguards to ensure data centers cover the infrastructure costs they create. If approved, the deal would create the largest electric utility in the nation. An HBCU Howard University doctoral student is receiving national recognition for research focused on black youth and faith. Tribuana Jones, a fourth-year PhD student in Howard's Educational Leadership and Policy Program, has been awarded a prestigious Louisville Institute Dissertation Fellowship, a highly competitive honor given to just 10 scholars nationwide. The fellowship includes a $35,000 grant to support the final year for dissertation research. Jones is studying how black students in urban public schools balance their faith with their academic experiences and why many feel unable to fully express that part of their identity in the classroom. I'm Amber Payton on your home for Black News First, the Black Information Network.
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8: This is Nicole Deal on the Black Information Network with a special look at the Thurgood Marshall Fund. Let's talk numbers for a minute, because the numbers behind the Thurgood Marshall College Fund tell a story most people never hear. $500 million. That's the total TMCF has put towards scholarships, career programs, and institutional support since it was founded. 57 member schools, nearly 314,000 students served, and 98% of every award TMCF hands out goes straight to historically black colleges, universities, and predominantly black institutions. Here's the number that should stop you, though. 93%. That's the share of first-time, full-time students at TMCF schools who rely on financial aid just to stay enrolled. That's for things like tuition and housing, not for extras. Last academic year, TMCF awarded more than $21 million in financial aid to over 2,700 students. Nearly 1,000 of them were first-generation college students. The
4: first in their families to walk onto a college campus as a student instead of a visitor. And the growth inside the organization is matching the need outside of it. Since Dr. Harry L. Williams became president and CEO in 2018, TMCF has more than doubled its staff and grown revenue by 250%. This summer, the reach extended even further. 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TMCF's 40th anniversary campaign in 2027, called Forging Transformation, is built to push those numbers even higher. 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
10: News this hour, I'm Terry McCready. The Trump administration asking the Supreme Court to withhold delivery of some mail-in ballots. Democratic Representative Ted Lieu of California.
11: Leader Jeffries earlier this year established a task force with ranking member Joe Morelli to look at different scenarios where the Trump administration is going to try to suppress the vote of the American people. This is one of the scenarios that they envisioned.
10: The move escalates a legal fight just 2 months before the November midterm elections. The emergency appeal stems from President Trump's executive order from March, giving federal agencies a larger role in election administration and mail-in voting. The DOJ says the new rules involve only modest envelope design and addressee information requirements. Voting rights groups and 23 Democratic-led states say the president and postal service do not have authority to decide which ballots should be delivered to voters. An ICE agent is being federally charged with lying about events leading up to the shooting of a Venezuelan immigrant in the leg. Charges against Christian Castro are not yet publicly available, but CNN is reporting he's facing several counts of making false statements. This is the first time the Department of Justice has charged an officer for conduct on duty, as immigration operations have been happening nationwide. Vice President J.D. Vance won't say if the U.S. is planning to help the Iranian people overthrow the Islamic regime. Vance hosting the White House press briefing yesterday and was pressed on recent comments from President Trump, where he encouraged the Iranian people to rise up.
12: There are a lot of course, additional tools that we have at our disposal. Some of those the president will use and some of them he won't.
10: Vance said that he's not going to advertise what the U.S. is doing with Iran from a podium and added that everything is on the table when it comes to Iran. The vice president said that any comments he could make would interfere with Trump's decision space when it comes to Iran. Dozens of nurses taking to the streets of Nairobi, Kenya. The workers are protesting over what they say is the government's failure to address longstanding labor grievances. The strike began in July, and now the president of Kenya's National Nurses Association is voicing concerns about the impact on patients, while the secretary general for Clinical Officers Associations is calling for immediate action. Discussions between the union and the council of governors have stalled, leading the nurses to intensify their protests along with the walkout. Stay informed, stay connected, and subscribe. Follow VIN News This Hour wherever you get your podcasts. I'm Terry McCready for the Black Information Network.
13: Here's what's trending this hour. High gas prices are keeping some people home this Labor Day weekend. What VP J.D. Vance has to say about it. Plus, well, this week the U.S. was the only country to vote against the continent of Africa being truly and correctly represented on world maps. And reports say Sean P. Diddy Combs is set to get out of prison February 5th, 2028. He's serving time on prostitution-related charges. His original sentence was 4 years. I'm Tammy Eswick, and that's what's trending.
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14: Former NFL player Alphonso Smith Jr. has died in what authorities are investigating as an apparent suicide. Smith's body was reportedly found Wednesday at a housing community in Florida, hours after he posted a deeply troubling message on Facebook. Smith apologized to his family and friends and referred to struggles he had faced throughout his life. Smith was drafted in the second round by the Broncos in 2009. He played 4 seasons. He was inducted into the Wake Forest Sports Hall of Fame in 2021. September is National Suicide Prevention Awareness Month. Alphonso Smith Jr. was 40 years old. And the NBA is imposing sweeping penalties against the Clippers and Kawhi Leonard for violating the league's salary cap circumvention rules. The investigation found the Clippers helped Leonard obtain off-court income from companies doing business with the team, while Leonard violated league rules through conduct by his former business manager. The Clippers were fined $30 million in order to forfeit 5 first-round draft picks from 2029 to 2033. The team owner, the business operations president, and the basketball operations president received suspensions. Leonard was ordered to pay the league $700,000. With the latest in sports, I'm Misty Jordan on the Black Information Network, your home for Black News First.
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16: Black Information Network. The SEC is not backing down. Southeastern Conference lawyers are appealing the judge's order that lets two former NFL players suit up for LSU. The league says a Louisiana court is unfairly blocking it from enforcing its own rules against pro athletes returning to campus. Former Cleveland Brown Daquan Wright told reporters at a news conference what he was looking forward to after a judge sided with players.
17: Just putting on a college uniform again and going out there to have fun and embracing my opportunity.
16: Daquan Wright and Xavier Harris were cut by their NFL teams last week. They've been practicing with the Tigers under a court order granting them a 5th year of eligibility under the NCAA's 5-for-5 model. Louisiana AG Liz Merle.
18: I think there were a lot of things that he said today that were rather offensive, starting with the fact that he said that he had never seen the rule today that we were discussing until today. I mean, there have been these lawsuits have been filed all over the country. It seems very disingenuous to me for the commissioner of the SEC to act like he has never seen this rule until today, or the entire NCAA manual that's in effect right now.
16: Meanwhile, a Black New Orleans family isn't just mourning their son's murder. They're demanding to know why his accused killers are being treated so differently by the courts. African-American honors graduate Ferdinand Woolens was shot at his own graduation party in May. He died 3 days later. 2 of the 3 suspects charged in his death face identical charges, second-degree murder, but their bonds are nowhere close. $1 million for 17-year-old William West Jr., just $150,000 for 19-year-old Raquan Snyder. That gap is what pushed the victim's family to go public.
19: It's a slap in the face, not just to us, but to the detectives and the DA that's working tirelessly.
24: $150,000 bond
19: for second-degree
24: murder. It's just not sitting right.
16: New Orleans police say the search isn't over. They're looking for others involved in Woolen's killing. The federal government wants small farms competing with the big guys. President Trump signed an executive order Friday letting small and medium-sized farms and ranches process their own meat.
26: People have been asking for this change for decades, and we're getting it done.
16: Speaking from the Oval Office, Trump said the order answers farmers who've asked him to take on the handful of companies that control U.S. meat processing. Georgia's already ahead of this fight. The state's one of 11 nationwide where state-inspected processors can sell their meat across state lines. Last month, Trump paused higher tariffs on ground beef imports for 90 days, an effort to lower beef prices and give ranchers time to rebuild their herds. And finally, federal background checks for guns and gun gear are moving faster than ever nationwide. New ATF data shows electronic approvals averaged just 9 days in July, down from the months-long waits buyers used to face. That speed is driving a surge in demand for regulated gear like silencers. Georgia's riding that wave. That state saw federal background checks for gear jump almost 56% from July to August, the third highest increase in the country, according to the National Shooting Sports Foundation. I'm Esther Dillard on your home for Black News First, the Black Information Network.
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2: Jay-Z surprised fans in London this week with an unannounced appearance at his immersive Blueprint pop-up experience in Trafalgar Square. The week-long activation celebrates 30 years of Jay-Z's career and the 25th anniversary of his classic album, The Blueprint. The exhibit features large-scale installations and vintage televisions, playing music videos, performances, and cultural moments from 2001. And Dwayne PPD Davis says he plans to appeal his conviction in the murder of rap icon Tupac Shakur. A Las Vegas jury found the 63-year-old guilty of first-degree murder with the use of a deadly weapon after a trial that featured testimony from 27 witnesses. Jurors deliberated for about 90 minutes before returning the guilty verdict. Prosecutors argue Davis orchestrated the 1996 drive-by shooting after Tupac and members of his entourage fought with Davis's nephew, Orlando Baby Lane Anderson, at the MGM Grand just hours before. Moments after the verdict was read, Davis reportedly told the court he intends to appeal the decision. With the latest in entertainment at 17 and 47 minutes past each hour, I'm Bree Wood on the Black Information Network, your home for Black News First.
3: In 2019, marine scientists discovered the remains of the Clotilda at the bottom of Alabama's Mobile River. The Clotilda is believed to be the last known intact U.S. slave ship. In 1860, the Clotilda smuggled 110 Africans to Alabama, decades after the importation of slaves was outlawed in the United States. To hide the crime, the ship's captain, William Foster, burned and sunk the ship. Surviving ancestors of that final harrowing journey went on to establish Africa Town, which still exists today. In her best-selling book, Barracoon, released in 2018, Zora Neale Hurston tells the story of Cudjoe Lewis, the last enslaved African on the Clotilda. The book details Lewis's experiences aboard the slave ship and his role in founding Africa Town. Lewis died in 1935 at the age of 94. Africa Town and the Clotilda are an intricate part of the national conversation about reparations, highlighting the lasting legacy of this dark chapter in American history. I'm Andrea Coleman on the Black Information Network.
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5: Yes, back on your home for 24/7 news, the Black Information Network. Here's what's happening in your region right now. The New Orleans Police Department says they're lacking an appropriate number of cops on the street, so they're using drones to fill in the gaps. NOPD Superintendent Ann Kirkpatrick says her magic number is 1,200 cops on the street, but she says she's still a couple of hundred off, even with the current recruit class. Kirkpatrick also says drones can make it to the scene of a call faster than a police car. Her statements come as citizens and the ACLU ask for a third-party entity to provide oversight for drones. And keep in mind, many Black residents are pushing back against the drones because they're afraid of over-policing in the community.
6: I was at the library with my daughter. She got a call that the roof caved in. And my son-in-law was talking about the baby. Don't know if the baby okay or not. And I called 911.
5: That's Tracy Nylon, one Detroit Black woman who says her daughter is dealing with tree damage after a tornado rammed through Detroit. It's the first time a tornado has touched down in the area for 30 years. One hasn't been seen since 1997, according to the Weather Center. Now, that storm knocked power out to hundreds of thousands, and crews are now having to cut through trees to reach the lines, and that could take days. Well, Victor Glover, the Black man and pilot from the Artemis II space mission, was among the astronauts who visited New Orleans this week. Their actual mission was to head to NASA's Michoud Assembly Facility and thank the workers there in person for their help building NASA's spacecrafts. Here's Fox 8.
7: I know you guys are really grateful that we are here, not as grateful as we are that you are here.
5: You see, the Michoud facility built several important parts for the spacecraft they traveled on. Here's Hansel Gill, the director of NASA Michoud, who's a Black man.
8: We build the core stage, which is the primary propulsion system, the backbone of the rocket. It powers the rocket for the first 8 minutes of flight. We build the structural assembly for the crew. The crew module. So the crew is actually operating inside the structure that is built in this facility.
5: I'm Tammy Eswick on your home for 24/7 News, the Black Information Network. 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
9: The Trump administration is asking the Supreme Court to withhold delivery of some mail ballots. The move escalates a legal fight just 2 months before the November midterm elections. The emergency appeals

0: run from a podium. And that's your Washington Roundup. I'm Mike Moore on your home for 24/7 News, the Black Information Network.
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3: On December 9th, 1946, in Philadelphia, Howard Stanley Frankie Beverly was born. In 1970, he would form the group Raw Soul, which later was renamed Maze. Under the mentorship of Marvin Gaye, Frankie Beverly and Maze would go on to give us 9 gold albums. Frankie Beverly and Maze's live experience was more like a party than a concert. Dressed in his signature all white, crowds would stand at their feet and sing to the top of their lungs.
4: Ooh, and pain. I like sunshine and rain.
3: Sadly, on September 10th, 2024, Frankie Beverly left us with hits for lifetimes to come.

0: Mint released $1 gold-colored coins into circulation on Wednesday, featuring President Trump's likeness. The coins were released into circulation at noon and sold out within hours. On the head side of the coin is a portrait of Trump along with the engravings Liberty, In God We Trust, and 1776 to 2026. On the tail side of the coin is the presidential seal. The coin was struck to honor America's 250th birthday. Meanwhile, President Donald Trump says this summer's World Cup added $18 billion to the U.S. economy, and he wants to keep the tourism boom going.
1: I'm thrilled to report that 91% of the recent international visitors said they were satisfied with their trip to the United States, and I don't know what about the other 9%. I don't know. Trying to figure why were they unhappy.
0: Trump recently made the comments from the Oval Office while speaking with travel and leisure executives. Money News at 24 and 54 minutes past each hour. I'm Nicole Deal on your home for Black News First, the Black Information Network.
2: I'm Tammy Eswick with BIN News Now. Black man and Republican nominee for Florida governor Byron Donald says he agrees that it may be time to get rid of flock cameras. He made the comment while talking to voters in Palm Beach County this week.
3: We want to empower law enforcement to have the tools that they need, but when you see some of these abuses, you got to pull the plug.
2: Now keep in mind, a lot of municipalities across the country are only switching out flock for Axon cameras. Well, this weekend, we're saying goodbye to Jackson, Mississippi-born, Grammy-winning singer, songwriter, and producer Cassandra Wilson. She was a Black woman known for her distinctive smoky jazz voice. No word on a cause of death. Cassandra Wilson was 70 years old. New images from an American Airlines flight where the crew says they had to duct tape an Arizona man to stop him from being violent to his seatmate and flight attendants. According to NBC News, the man has been identified as 67-year-old Arthur Lundeen. Get BIN News Now on demand 24/7 on the iHeartRadio app.
4: I'm Mike Stevens on your home for Black News First, the Black Information Network. Here's your top stories this hour. We now know more about the victim of a horrible crash in Miami, Florida. Video shows one car being flipped over during the collision. And in that crash, an officer was hurt and Black neighbors witnessed everything that happened.
5: I just heard boom, boom. Then they had another guy was trapped in there. It was everybody, the police, and they were trying to get him out of the car. And it took a while, but they couldn't get him out. So I said, oh, my goodness. My son said, he's not going to live.
4: Well, we now know the victim who died in that car crash was a well-known Black artist named Stephen Davis. He lived in the Bahamas but was in Miami to celebrate what would have been his 55th birthday. When word reached that Caribbean island about his death, politicians and people he had done artwork for were shocked. One friend telling NBC 6 TV in Miami why he was so highly thought of.
6: I don't know anyone who has anything negative to say in the Bahamas about Stephen because his legacy hits so many different generations. You know, you could be 30 years old, you could be 60 years old, and you would have come in contact with Stephen and you would have something positive to say about him.

0: The suspect in the crash was trying to escape from police and has been arrested. A black Texas family of 11 is glad to be alive after a huge fire ripped through a loved one's Dallas area home.
1: Me, my older sister, it was us and our 8 kids. I have 4, she has 4.
0: Desiree Crowley tells NBC TV she and her older sister moved from Atlanta to Texas 3 weeks ago to live with their mom. Most of them were in the house when the fire started. They all got out except initially an autistic nephew.
1: Where's Keenan? Where's Keenan? So I run in the house. My oldest son, my 15-year-old, he runs in the house right behind me.
0: They ran in and got the 11-year-old boy, so there was no loss of life. The family has been staying at a hotel while trying to raise money online for housing and other essentials. Well, the hope is all BIN listeners will have an enjoyable and safe holiday weekend. But according to South Florida labor leaders, working families in this country, many of whom are black, are feeling the financial pinch. Black South Florida AFL-CIO President Jeffrey Mitchell says hardworking people are struggling because of the rising costs of housing, groceries, gas, childcare, and health care.
2: People are working and working hard and still can't afford to live in this community their labor built.
0: Mitchell says America needs to invest in its workforce. Many of you are either laboring on this long Labor Day weekend or hopefully getting a much-needed rest. For more stories of interest to the black community, log on to BINnews.com. You can also check us out on all social media platforms. I'm Mike Stevens on your home for Black News First, the Black Information Network.
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5: People will come, Ray. Will most definitely come.
6: Born in Mississippi in 1931, James Earl Jones would become a powerful symbol of resilience and excellence. From the Great White Hope to voicing Darth Vader.
7: No, I am your father.
6: Jones' resonant voice and commanding presence helped him become one of the most distinguished actors of his generation. Crediting poetry and acting for helping him overcome a childhood stutter, his Broadway debut would come in 1957. Winning his first Tony Award in 1968, he would go on to join a select group of entertainers by also winning a Grammy, Emmy, and Oscar, or EGOT. His impact so powerful, the Court Theater on Broadway was renamed after him in 2022. Breaking barriers in Hollywood and theater at a time when opportunities for black actors were limited.
8: Go through life worried if someone had liked you or not. You best make sure that they are doing right by you.
6: James Earl Jones' success and legacy are a source of inspiration and pride for the black community. Rest in power, James Earl Jones.
9: I'm Kevin Brown on your home for 24/7 News, the Black Information Network. And here's what's happening right now. Former First Lady Michelle Obama and the Obama Foundation are providing $500,000 to Chicago nonprofits that serve girls. The funds will come from the foundation's Girls Opportunity Alliance and will be distributed to 10 Chicago area nonprofit groups focusing on girls ages 10 to 19. One of the groups is Box United, which uses boxing to help girls build confidence and strength. Another organization is named Praise Productions Incorporated, which is a Bronzeville-based performing arts group. The Obama Foundation is a nonprofit collaborator of the Black Information Network. The San Francisco Democratic Party has raised the most money per resident and registered Democratic voter in California as it gears up for the 2026 election season with $850,000 in donations as of September 1. The majority of donations came from three donors and political pressure groups supporting moderates backed by tech executives. The party's financial disclosures have drawn scrutiny, especially after controversial votes opposing the California billionaire tax and endorsing a supervisor candidate facing sexual assault allegations. Despite not being the richest local party in absolute terms, the San Francisco Dems lead in per Democrat fundraising, surpassing even the California Democratic Party. This Labor Day weekend, drivers are facing the highest gas prices ever, with the national average at $4.14 per gallon. In Washington state, the average price for regular gas is $5.48, and diesel is $6.81, significantly higher than the national average. Washington's high fuel prices are attributed to state taxes and fees, as well as the Climate Commitment Act passed in 2023. despite calls for relief. There's little political interest in addressing the issue at the legislative level. Police are continuing to investigate a shooting in South Seattle that occurred Wednesday night, resulting in five houses and three cars being hit by bullets. Fortunately, no injuries were reported. Officers responded to reports of gunfire in the 2900 block of South Holly Street and found over 40 spent shell casings at the scene. The Gun Violence Reduction Unit is working to determine the motive behind the shooting and whether there were specific targets involved. And finally, from Northern California, Contra Costa Health is reporting an increase in COVID activity in the county and across the Bay Area, with a spike in cases shown in local wastewater data. Updated COVID vaccines for older adults and immunocompromised individuals have been approved by the FDA and are expected to be available soon. The county health officer recommends getting both COVID and flu vaccines, as receiving them together is safe. Vaccines can be obtained from healthcare providers, pharmacies, or Contra Costa Health's immunization clinics, with appointments encouraged for priority scheduling. For more news impacting the Black community, listen to the Black Information Network on the iHeartRadio app or log on to BINnews.com. I'm Kevin Brown on your home for Black News First, the Black Information Network.
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12: What if I had known at the beginning of Fish what I know now? 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
13: 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I first saw Fish at a tiny club in the late 80s. Now, decades later, the band is still touring, still making a cultural impact, and I'm still covering them. I'm Dean Budnick, and this is Long May They Run, Season 1, Fish.
14: I saw them in the late 80s, and the people are going like crazy. I mean, they're dancing like a storm. 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
4: 24/7.
19: These kinds of shenanigans are direct violations of both the Civil Rights Act and the John Lewis Voting Rights Bill. So the dirty tricks of the past have been brought present.
3: If it's important to the Black community.
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21: News this hour, I'm Terry McCready. The Trump administration asking the Supreme Court to withhold delivery of some mail-in ballots. Democratic Representative Ted Lieu of California.
22: Leader Jeffries earlier this year established a task force with Ranking Member Joe Morelli to look at different scenarios where the Trump administration is going to try to suppress the vote of the American people. This is one of the scenarios that they envisioned.
21: The move escalates a legal fight just 2 months before the November midterm elections. The emergency appeal stems from President Trump's executive order from March, giving federal agencies a larger role in election administration and mail-in voting. The DOJ says the new rules involve only modest envelope design and addressee information requirements. Voting rights groups and 23 Democratic-led states say the president and postal service do not have authority to decide which ballots should be delivered to voters. An ICE agent is being federally charged with lying about events leading up to the shooting of a Venezuelan immigrant in the leg. Charges against Christian Castro are not yet publicly available, but CNN is reporting he's facing several counts of making false statements. This is the first time the Department of Justice has charged an officer for conduct on duty, as immigration operations have been happening nationwide. Vice President J.D. Vance won't say if the U.S. is planning to help the Iranian people overthrow the Islamic regime. Vance hosting the White House press briefing yesterday and was pressed on recent comments from President Trump, where he encouraged the Iranian people to rise up.
0: There are a lot of course, additional tools that we have at our disposal. Some of those the president will use and some of them he won't.
21: Vance said that he's not going to advertise what the U.S. is doing with Iran from a podium and added that everything is on the table when it comes to Iran. The vice president said that any comments he could make would interfere with Trump's decision space when it comes to Iran. Dozens of nurses taking to the streets of Nairobi, Kenya. The workers are protesting over what they say is the government's failure to address longstanding labor grievances. The strike began in July, and now the president of Kenya's National Nurses Association is voicing concerns about the impact on patients, while the secretary general for Clinical Officers Associations is calling for immediate action. Discussions between the union and the Council of Governors have stalled, leading the nurses to intensify their protests along with the walkout. Stay informed, stay connected, and subscribe. Follow VIN News This Hour wherever you get your podcasts. I'm Terry McCready for the Black Information Network.
1: Here's what's trending this hour. Republican nominee for Florida Governor Byron Donalds says maybe it's time to get rid of Flock cameras. Here's the thing. Many municipalities are only switching out Flock for Axon. Plus, we're saying goodbye to Jackson, Mississippi-born, Grammy-winning singer, songwriter, and producer Cassandra Wilson. She was a Black woman known for her distinctive smoky jazz voice. And the latest on that duct tape passenger on an American Airlines flight. I'm Tammy Eswick, and that's what's trending.
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2: Florida Memorial University is celebrating a historic milestone. The HBCU in Miami Gardens says fall enrollment has reached 2,556 students, the largest student body in the school's 147-year history, and a remarkable 100% increase from last year. University leaders say the growth reflects renewed confidence in the school's academic programs, campus investments, and leadership under President William McCormick, the first Florida Memorial alumnus to serve as president. HBCU Game Day reports officials say the enrollment surge was driven by expanded recruiting efforts, stronger community partnerships, and a focus on student success. They also stress that growth will not come at the expense of academic quality. At South Florida's only HBCU, Florida Memorial says the record-setting year represents more than just higher numbers. School leaders call it evidence of a major turnaround and a sign that the university is entering a new era of growth and stability. With the latest HBCU news, I'm Amber Payton on the Black Information Network and BINnews.com.
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7: The opinions, beliefs, and viewpoints expressed in this commentary are those of the author and do not necessarily represent those of BIN and its founding partners and employees. Now it's time to bring the funk with Roland S. Martin.
8: How many times have y'all heard me say ballot always beats bucks? In Florida, U.S. Senate race, Alex Vindman raised $16.4 million, racked up numerous endorsements. State Representative Angie Nixon raised barely more than $1 million, and then she crushes him in the Democratic primary. I talked to her on Roland Martin Unfiltered about how she won.
23: This was all about good old grassroots organizing. And so I have been an organizer for nearly two decades here in the state of Florida, and I've built up a coalition all across the state of Florida. I don't know why people seem to forget that I have led statewide organizations working to build power in low-income and hardworking communities for nearly two decades. And we had a great message, and Ashley Moody and Donald Trump, they're so out of touch. And we were able to really talk about the issues that people cared about. The fact that they were working less and less and less and making more money and getting richer. And meanwhile, hardworking everyday people were working more and still struggling just to stay ahead. And so the people across the state of Florida, across this country, they are tired of the status quo. They are tired of the same old thing. They are tired of politicians that are only looking out for their billionaire friends and family and these corrupt corporations and campaign donors. They're ready for change and they trust me, right? Like, I have been doing the work for, again, nearly two decades. And so the people in the state of Florida trust me. I ran up numbers in Duval County where I'm from, 80%. I'm so happy that my county turned out for me. It was amazing.
8: And if we turn out in November, she could win. I'm Roland Martin on the Black Information Network.
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1: Moni, on your home for Black News First, the Black Information Network. LSU could face severe consequences, including possible expulsion from its conference, as a fight over whether former professional athletes can return to college football heads to a Louisiana courtroom today. SEC lawyers and Commissioner Greg Sankey are expected to defend the conference's ban on professional players as at least two former NFL players seek to compete for LSU. The Tigers' head football coach says he has spoken with the team about the possibility of bringing players back.
24: I met with our leadership committee of our players, and I asked them, what, it's your team. What do you want to do? If these players are allowed to be added to rosters, what do you want to do? And every one of them was emphatic about they can help us win, bring them. Will football follow SEC orders? I said it earlier this morning when asked. Of course we will.
1: Fox 8 in New Orleans reports the controversy is drawing mixed reactions from members of the community to coaches of competing teams.
25: Playing kids gonna do what he want to do.
26: Oh, I like to would like to see them. He get all them players.
24: It's just embarrassing.
25: He gonna find a loophole. You know it. He gonna find a loophole. He gonna try to play it.
24: I don't blame the kids and people trying to take advantage of the system. I just think it's embarrassing where we are with college football.
26: He need them players. I need them.
1: And the University of Tennessee chancellor told ESPN the conference will not budge on the issue, saying the SEC is enforcing a longstanding rule that prevents former NFL, NBA, or WNBA players from returning to use any remaining college eligibility. A push to ban nitrous oxide nationwide is gaining momentum on Capitol Hill after a safety bill cleared an initial vote on Tuesday. Parents from more than 20 states traveled to Washington Wednesday to advocate for the federal ban, including a Louisiana mother, Becky Strogner, who says people can simply cross state lines to get the drug, commonly known as Whippets.
6: You regulate my milk, you regulate my eggs, but this is not regulated. I'm just going to get it. We can't do this state to state. Louisiana's already proved it. They jumped up and they did it. But people are smart. They're going to just go to the next state and buy it.
1: Louisiana banned nitrous oxide in 2024 after a Fox 8 investigation exposed abuse of the gas and how easily it could be purchased at gas stations and smoke shops. Congressman Kevin Mullen, who sponsors the nitrous oxide safety bill, says educating more people about the dangers could help build support for making a federal ban law. Shaquille O'Neal is participating in a free credit education event in Baton Rouge, Louisiana, this fall. Credit One Bank announced the upcoming event on Wednesday. College students are invited to the Real Credit Chat with O'Neal and Credit One Bank CMO Michael Coleman at Fred's Bar on Friday, November 6th. The two men will discuss credit education, common credit mistakes, and healthy financial habits. O'Neal is an LSU alumnus and a former NBA star. The black man earned his second master's degree from LSU in May of this year. I'm Alexandria Ikemoni on your home for Black News First, the Black Information Network.
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9: U.S. Senator Raphael Warnock says a new data center proposed to be built right next to a school in Effingham County is alarming.
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10: New York's Black Attorney General Letitia James is issuing a nationwide consumer alert about student loan scams. James says scammers are taking advantage of recent changes to federal student loan programs by the Trump administration. That includes the SAVE payment plan being canceled and income-based plans being phased out. She warns that scammers are offering to help with loans for a fee. But here's what you need to know. There is no cost for federal student loan programs. So be suspicious of unsolicited phone calls, emails, and online ads that say they can help with student loans in exchange for payment. And lots of these fraudsters will try to create a false sense of urgency, prompting you to send money as quickly as you can. Remember, if the offer sounds too good to be true, it probably is. And this last part is really important. If you have a federal student loan, never share your federal student aid ID or login credentials with anyone. 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I'm Nicole Deal on your home for Black News First, the Black Information Network.
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12: Your home for 24/7 news, the Black Information Network. As we've been reporting to you here on the Black Information Network, a young Haitian man living in Springfield, Ohio, committed suicide this week. The Ohio State Highway Patrol is confirming that 20-year-old Pierre Damas Bell died after being struck by a tractor trailer. Pierre's father says his son stopped his car on the freeway and purposefully walked into traffic after calling to tell him he was being bullied over his immigration status. Bell was a student at Wright State University near Springfield, Ohio. His friend and advocate, Yola Lamari, spoke on Bell at a recent press conference.
14: There is nothing illegal or criminalizing about Pierre Damas Bell. And it shouldn't have to get to this point for this administration to understand that there's blood on their hands.
12: Later in her comments, she criticized the Trump administration's handling of their immigration status policy.
14: There's nothing just about shackling people that have not ever committed a crime.
12: ICE says Bell was placed on an ankle monitor while he tried to fight his removal from the country. Governor Mike DeWine commented on the situation, calling Bell's death, as he put it, a horrible, horrible tragedy. More states are losing millions of dollars in federal funding for SNAP programs. In southern states like Arkansas, Mississippi, and Tennessee, The federal government currently covers 50% of the administrative costs, and the state covers 50%. Come October 1st, the federal government will cover 25%, and the state will cover 75%.
11: The feds are cutting back and making the states pay pony up more of the share of the cost.
12: That's Tennessee State Representative Antonio Parkinson. The African-American Democratic state rep tells WHBQ he is encouraging families who rely on SNAP benefits to be vigilant.
11: Show up when you're supposed to show up. Renew, recertify when you're supposed to recertify. Make sure you follow all of the rules. They're going to be looking for fraud. They're going to be looking for anything that would disqualify somebody.
12: Tennessee and Mississippi have each set aside money to cover administrative costs. A spokesperson for Arkansas says the state continues to hold discussions on the funding, but that the cuts should not impact SNAP benefit eligibility, WHBQ says. I'm Mike Island on your home for Black News First, the Black Information Network. And now, here's your Healthy Minute. A serious health threat is continuing to spread across the United States. According to Fox 13, an infectious health specialist says most healthy people have little reason to worry. Candida auris, known as C. auris, is a type of yeast that can cause serious infection and can be difficult to treat because it is resistant to certain medications used to treat the infection. Dr. Shirin Mazumdar, an infectious disease specialist, tells WHBQ about the complexities of the fungus.
13: The fungus is quite unique in the sense that it is resistant to a lot of antifungal medications. And these are medications that we use to treat fungus infections. And that's why the treatment when somebody is infected with Candida auris can be complicated.
12: Dr. Mazumdar says medical care facilities are not immune in terms of spreading the fungus.
13: The fungus can actually stay on certain equipment or in certain settings for many, many weeks. So it is hard to remove once it's there.
12: And that's your Healthy Minute. I'm Mike Island on the Black Information Network.
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17: I'm Big Sue on the Black Information Network. George Washington Carver, an agricultural scientist, inventor, and educator at Tuskegee University, sought to revitalize southern soil that had been stripped by cotton, a nitrogen-depleting crop. He developed a crop rotation method that alternated the cotton with legumes like peanuts that fixed nitrogen and other edible crops such as corn. This method increased the soil's productive capacity and also gave southern farmers another crop to produce and sell besides cotton, thus diversifying the market. In addition to crop rotation, Dr. Carver promoted the practice of using compost to reintroduce nutrients and add organic matter to the soil. He showed that using compost for soil revitalization increased its productivity by 100-fold compared with previous common methods. Using compost to build soil is a critical practice in organic farming and gardening today. And that's a fact. I'm Big Sue on the Black Information Network.
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1: I'm Tammy Eswick with BIN News Now. It's a Labor Day holiday weekend, but high gas prices are keeping some people at home, with gas over $4 for the national average. When asked if the Trump administration should be blamed for high gas prices, this is what VP J.D. Vance had to say.
0: The reason gas prices are so high right now is because the Iranians are shooting at commercial shipping.
1: Well, this week, the U.S. was the only country to vote against the continent of Africa being truly and correctly represented on world maps. That U.N. vote, 164-1. Now, it looks like six countries abstained from voting, meaning they did not want to participate. Serbia, Estonia, Georgia, Lithuania, Moldova, and Ukraine. That's from the Washington Post. Reports say Sean P. Diddy Combs is set to get out of prison February 5th, 2028. He's serving time on prostitution-related charges. Get BIN News Now on demand 24/7 on the iHeartRadio app.
19: I'm Vanessa Tyler on the Black Information Network, your home for Black News First. Right this second, a loved one waits while a member of the U.S. military serves our country. Those lonely days and nights, holding on until they come home, and with the U.S. at war, making some gone even longer. That prompted singer, songwriter, and creative soul Carl Brister to reimagine a classic in honor of those couples separated by deployment. Carl Brister, welcome back to the Black Information Network.
2: Thank you so much. I'm honored to be here.
19: Let's not keep the suspense. The song is Hello. Why that song and what prompted you to specifically think of those serving?
2: Well, I've loved that song since I was a kid. Those lyrics have stayed with me since I can remember. My dad brought home an old 100-year-old piano that was gifted to him by seniors who he helped move. And I would run home from school every day to play that piano. And Hello was one of the first songs I learned.
5: I've been alone with you inside my mind.
2: So many people love the classic version by Lionel Richie.
5: Hello. Is it me?
2: Then when they hear this version, I get a lot of people who say thank you because it honors the original, but yet it takes on a whole new life and sound of its own.
19: What prompted you to specifically think of those serving?
2: When I began the visual for this single, we had just begun the direct conflict with Iran. And it moved so fast that before you know it, there was talk of troops being deployed.
19: With that song, you created a cinematic experience. You star in the video as someone enlisted, telling a woman you're just getting to know you will be gone for a while.
7: Deployment. So when were you going to tell me you were in the military?
2: I didn't know how to tell you. I'm leaving tomorrow. 3 months. Look, I'm proud to serve my country. And when I get back, I'll be waiting for you.
5: I want to start by saying I love you.
2: They have families. They have businesses and affairs that at the drop of a dime or at the moment's notice, they have to be willing to depart from and every day hope to get home to say hello again.
1: Carl Brister will honor military families at his upcoming event on September 12th in New York City. Go to carlbrister.com for more.
2: Thank you. Thank you again for having me.
19: I'm Vanessa Tyler on the Black Information Network, your home for Black News First.
9: This is Esther Dillard with another spotlight on Black excellence. Tyler Perry is one of the most successful figures in the entertainment industry. Born in New Orleans, Louisiana in 1969, Emmett Perry Jr. endured a difficult childhood marked by poverty and abuse. After changing his name and moving to Atlanta in 1992, Tyler Perry began writing and producing stage plays that became highly successful.
8: All you gotta do is take an R&B song, put Jesus in it, and it's a gospel song.
9: What? It was also during that time that he created his signature character, the iconic Mabel Medea Simmons.
21: Yea, though she walked in the valley with the shadow of Little Red Riding Hood and the Three Bears.
9: With an estimated net worth of over $1 billion, Tyler Perry is also a generous philanthropist, having donated millions to such causes as education, civil rights, and disaster relief, and another shining example of Black excellence. I'm Esther Dillard on the Black Information Network.
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22: I'm Amber Payton on your home for 24/7 News, the Black Information Network. Here's what's happening in your region right now. The future of the proposed I-77 South Express Lanes project remains uncertain, but the costs continue to grow. North Carolina transportation officials say nearly $70 million has already been spent on planning, engineering, consulting, and legal work tied to the project. The proposal would add toll lanes along an 11-mile stretch of I-77 between Uptown Charlotte and the South Carolina line.
23: I believe that there are individuals that are being forced to change their approach because of the cost.
22: But the project has faced significant opposition, including from the Mecklenburg County Black Political Caucus, who previously told WCNC Charlotte they argued the expansion could disproportionately impact historically Black neighborhoods and has pushed to halt the project.
23: Yet, because that upsets some individuals, who are accustomed to getting their way, we are now having our municipality bodies to spend additional time on this. It's unnecessary. It is absolutely unnecessary. It's uncalled for. We need to move on.
22: Under the state budget, local governments could be required to repay those costs if they vote to cancel the project. Regional transportation leaders are expected to revisit the issue later this month. Black Maryland Attorney General Anthony Brown is applauding a ruling from the state's highest court that keeps a congressional redistricting amendment on the November ballot. The Maryland Supreme Court ruled Thursday that voters can decide the proposed constitutional amendment, although the language of the ballot question must be revised. Brown praised the attorneys and staff who defended the measure, saying the decision ensured Maryland voters, rather than the courts, will have the final say on the state's congressional redistricting process. Virginia Attorney General Jay Jones of Norfolk is highlighting several new efforts aimed at protecting Virginians. Jones, who is Black, recently launched a worker protection unit to investigate wage theft and worker exploitation, and a federal accountability unit to challenge federal actions he says could harm the Commonwealth. He's also touting a landmark settlement with Meta that will bring more than $353 million to Virginia. Virginia House Speaker Don Scott of Portsmouth is weighing in on the proposed $67 billion merger between Dominion Energy and Florida-based Next Era Energy, urging state regulators to make affordability their top priority. In a letter to the State Corporation Commission, Scott, who was Black, said the merger should not move forward if it results in higher costs for Virginia customers. He also called for protections for Virginia jobs, compliance with the state's clean energy goals, and safeguards to ensure data centers cover the infrastructure costs they create. If approved, the deal would create the largest electric utility in the nation. An HBCU Howard University doctoral student is receiving national recognition for research focused on Black youth and faith. Tribuana Jones, a fourth-year PhD student in Howard's Educational Leadership and Policy Program, has been awarded a prestigious Louisville Institute Dissertation Fellowship, a highly competitive honor given to just 10 scholars nationwide. The fellowship includes a $35,000 grant to support the final year of her dissertation research. Jones is studying how Black students in urban public schools balance their faith with their academic experiences and why many feel unable to fully express that part of their identity in the classroom. I'm Amber Payton on your home for Black News First, the Black Information Network.
6: Most people know about Restaurant Week, but not everyone knows there's a Black Restaurant Week born in Houston, Texas in 2016 and is now spreading to cities across the country. It's more than just menus. It's a movement.
10: And so we really want to create something that was more all-inclusive to the creative things we were seeing happening in the food scene.
6: That's one of the three founders, Fallon Farrell.
10: As we've grown through the years, we've literally watched businesses start off as like a pop-up food tent and now having like two or three locations.
6: From soul food kitchens to hidden gem caterers, Black Restaurant Week shines a light where it's long been missing. It's helped generate tens of millions of dollars for Black-owned businesses, keeping legacies alive and creating new ones. And it's part of Black history still being written every time a diner takes that first bite. I'm Esther Dillard for the Black Information Network.
18: The International African American Museum, Charleston, South Carolina. Built near where so many Africans first arrived in China.

0: 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I'm Charlamagne Tha God, host of the world's most dangerous morning show, The Breakfast Club, and my history lives here.
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8: BIN News This Hour, I'm Terry McCready. The Trump administration asking the Supreme Court to withhold delivery of some mail-in ballots. Democratic Representative Ted Lieu of California.
9: Leader Jeffries earlier this year established a task force with Ranking Member Joe Morelli to look at different scenarios where the Trump administration is going to try to suppress the vote of the American people. This is one of the scenarios that they envisioned.
8: The move escalates a legal fight just 2 months before the November midterm elections. The emergency appeal stems from President Trump's executive order from March, giving federal agencies a larger role in election administration and mail-in voting. The DOJ says the new rules involve only modest envelope design and addressee information requirements. Voting rights groups and 23 Democratic-led states say the president and postal service do not have authority to decide which ballots should be delivered to voters. An ICE agent is being federally charged with lying about events leading up to the shooting of a Venezuelan immigrant in the leg. Charges against Christian Castro are not yet publicly available, but CNN is reporting he's facing several counts of making false statements. This is the first time the Department of Justice has charged an officer for conduct on duty, as immigration operations have been happening nationwide. Vice President J.D. Vance won't say if the U.S. is planning to help the Iranian people overthrow the Islamic regime. Vance hosting the White House press briefing yesterday and was pressed on recent comments from President Trump, where he encouraged the Iranian people to rise up.
10: There are a lot of course, additional tools that we have at our disposal. Some of those the president will use and some of them he won't.
8: Vance said that he's not going to advertise what the U.S. is doing with Iran from a podium and added that everything is on the table when it comes to Iran. The vice president said that any comments he could make would interfere with Trump's decision space when it comes to Iran. Dozens of nurses taking to the streets of Nairobi, Kenya. The workers are protesting over what they say is the government's failure to address longstanding labor grievances. The strike began in July, and now the president of Kenya's National Nurses Association is voicing concerns about the impact on patients, while the secretary general for Clinical Officers Associations is calling for immediate action. Discussions between the union and the Council of Governors have stalled, leading the nurses to intensify their protests along with the walkout. Stay informed, stay connected, and subscribe. Follow BIN News This Hour wherever you get your podcasts. I'm Terry McCready for the Black Information Network.
11: Here's what's trending this hour. High gas prices are keeping some people home this Labor Day weekend. What VP J.D. Vance has to say about it. Plus, well, this week the U.S. was the only country to vote against the continent of Africa being truly and correctly represented on world maps. And reports say Sean P. Diddy Combs is set to get out of prison February 5th, 2028. He's serving time on prostitution-related charges. His original sentence was 4 years. I'm Timmy Eswick, and that's what's trending.
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6: Former NFL player Alphonso Smith Jr. has died in what authorities are investigating as an apparent suicide. Smith's body was reportedly found Wednesday at a housing community in Florida, hours after he posted a deeply troubling message on Facebook. Smith apologized to his family and friends and referred to struggles he had faced throughout his life. Smith was drafted in the second round by the Broncos in 2009. He played 4 seasons. He was inducted into the Wake Forest Sports Hall of Fame in 2021. September is National Suicide Prevention Awareness Month. Alphonso Smith Jr. was 40 years old. And the NBA is imposing sweeping penalties against the Clippers and Kawhi Leonard for violating the league's salary cap circumvention rules. The investigation found the Clippers helped Leonard obtain off-court income from companies doing business with the team, while Leonard violated league rules through conduct by his former business manager. The Clippers were fined $30 million in order to forfeit 5 first-round draft picks from 2029 to 2033. The team owner, the business operations president, and the basketball operations president received suspensions. Leonard was ordered to pay the league $700,000. With the latest in sports, I'm Misty Jordan on the Black Information Network, your home for Black News First.
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13: I'm Esther Dillard on your home for 24/7 news, the Black Information Network. The SEC is not backing down. Southeastern Conference lawyers are appealing the judge's order that lets 2 former NFL players suit up for LSU. The league says a Louisiana court is unfairly blocking it from enforcing its own rules against pro athletes returning to campus. Former Cleveland Brown, Daquan Wright, told reporters at a news conference what he was looking forward to after a judge sided with players.
14: Just putting on a college uniform again and going out there to have fun and embracing my opportunity.
13: Daquan Wright and Xavier Harris were cut by their NFL teams last week. They've been practicing with the Tigers under a court order granting them a 5th year of eligibility under the NCAA's 5-for-5 model. Louisiana AG Liz Merle.
15: I think there were a lot of things that he said today that were rather offensive, starting with the fact that he said that he had never seen the rule today that we were discussing until today. I mean, there have been these lawsuits have been filed all over the country. It seems very disingenuous to me for that the commissioner of the SEC to act like he has never seen this rule until today, or the entire NCAA manual that's in effect right now.
13: Meanwhile, a Black New Orleans family isn't just mourning their son's murder. They're demanding to know why his accused killers are being treated so differently by the courts. African-American honors graduate Ferdinand Woolens was shot at his own graduation party in May. He died 3 days later. 2 of the 3 suspects charged in his death face identical charges, second-degree murder, but their bonds are nowhere close. $1 million for 17-year-old William West Jr., just $150,000 for 19-year-old Raquan Snyder. That gap is what pushed the victim's family to go public.
16: It's a slap in the face, not just to us, but to the detectives and the DA that's working tirelessly.
17: $150,000 bond
16: for second-degree
17: murder. It's just not sitting right.
13: New Orleans police say the search isn't over. They're looking for others involved in Woolen's killing. The federal government wants small farms competing with the big guys. President Trump signed an executive order Friday letting small and medium-sized farms and ranches process their own meat.
18: People have been asking for this change for decades, and we're getting it done.
13: Speaking from the Oval Office, Trump said the order answers farmers who've asked him to take on the handful of companies that control U.S. meat processing. Georgia's already ahead of this fight. The state's one of 11 nationwide where state-inspected processors can sell their meat across state lines. Last month, Trump paused higher tariffs on ground beef imports for 90 days, an effort to lower beef prices and give ranchers time to rebuild their herds. And finally, federal background checks for guns and gun gear are moving faster than ever nationwide. New ATF data shows electronic approvals averaged just 9 days in July, down from the months-long waits buyers used to face. That speed is driving a surge in demand for regulated gear like silencers. Georgia's riding that wave. That state saw federal background checks for gear jump almost 56% from July to August, the third highest increase in the country, according to the National Shooting Sports Foundation. I'm Esther Dillard on your home for Black News First, the Black Information Network.
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2: Jay-Z surprised fans in London this week with an unannounced appearance at his immersive Blueprint pop-up experience in Trafalgar Square. The week-long activation celebrates 30 years of Jay-Z's career and the 25th anniversary of his classic album, The Blueprint. The exhibit features large-scale installations and vintage televisions, playing music videos, performances, and cultural moments from 2001. And Dwayne Kefidi Davis says he plans to appeal his conviction in the murder of rap icon Tupac Shakur. A Las Vegas jury found the 63-year-old guilty of first-degree murder with the use of a deadly weapon after a trial that featured testimony from 27 witnesses. Jurors deliberated for about 90 minutes before returning the guilty verdict. Prosecutors argue Davis orchestrated the 1996 drive-by shooting after Tupac and members of his entourage fought with Davis's nephew, Orlando Baby Lane Anderson, at the MGM Grand just hours before. Moments after the verdict was read, Davis reportedly told the court he intends to appeal the decision. With the latest in entertainment at 17 and 47 minutes past each hour, I'm Bree Wood on the Black Information Network, your home for Black News First.

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3: 7 News, the Black Information Network. Here's what's happening in your region right now. The New Orleans Police Department says they're lacking an appropriate number of cops on the street, so they're using drones to fill in the gaps. NOPD Superintendent Ann Kirkpatrick says her magic number is 1,200 cops on the street, but she says she's still a couple of hundred off, even with the current recruit class. Kirkpatrick also says drones can make it to the scene of a call faster than a police car. Her statements come as citizens and the ACLU ask for a third-party entity to provide oversight for drones. And keep in mind, many Black residents are pushing back against the drones because they're afraid of over-policing in the community.
4: I was at the library with my daughter. She got a call that the roof caved in. And my son-in-law was talking about the baby. Don't know if the baby okay or not. And I called 911.
3: That's Tracy Nylon, one Detroit Black woman who says her daughter is dealing with tree damage after a tornado rammed through Detroit. It's the first time a tornado has touched down in the area for 30 years. One hasn't been seen since 1997, according to the Weather Center. Now, that storm knocked power out to hundreds of thousands, and crews are now having to cut through trees to reach the lines, and that could take days. Well, Victor Glover, the Black man and pilot from the Artemis II space mission, was among the astronauts who visited New Orleans this week. Their actual mission was to head to NASA's Michoud Assembly Facility and thank the workers there in person for their help building NASA's spacecrafts. Here's Fox 8.
5: I know you guys are really grateful that we are here, not as grateful as we are that you are here.
3: You see, the Michoud facility built several important parts for the spacecraft they traveled on. Here's Hansel Gill, the director of NASA Michoud, who's a Black man.
6: We build the core stage, which is the primary propulsion system, the backbone of the rocket. It powers the rocket for the first 8 minutes of flight. We build the structural assembly for the crew module. So the crew is actually operating inside the structure that is built in this facility.
3: I'm Tammy Eswick on your home for 24/7 News, the Black Information Network. 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
7: The Trump administration is asking the Supreme Court to withhold delivery of some mail ballots. The move escalates a legal fight just 2 months before the November midterm elections. The emergency appeal stems from President Trump's executive order from March that gave federal agencies a larger role in election administration and mail voting. The Justice Department says the new rules involve only modest envelope design and addressee information requirements. Vice President J.D. Vance won't say if the U.S. has plans to help the Iranian people overthrow the Islamic regime. Vance hosted the White House press briefing and was pressed on recent comments from President Trump, where he encouraged the Iranian people to rise up.
8: There are a lot of course, additional tools that we have at our disposal. Some of those the president will use and some of them he won't.
7: Vance is saying very little to advertise what the U.S. is doing with Iran.

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3: 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I just felt like that was an inspiring album for me. It's just exciting to see him blossom as an artist.
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5: The U.S. Mint released $1 gold-colored coins into circulation on Wednesday, featuring President Trump's likeness. The coins were released into circulation at noon and sold out within hours. On the head side of the coin is a portrait of Trump along with the engravings Liberty, In God We Trust, and 1776 to 2026. On the tail side of the coin is the presidential seal. The coin was struck to honor America's 250th birthday. Meanwhile, President Donald Trump says this summer's World Cup added $18 billion to the U.S. economy, and he wants to keep the tourism boom going.
6: I'm thrilled to report that 91% of the recent international visitors said they were satisfied with their trip to the United States, and I don't know what about the other 9%. I'm trying to figure why we're there.
5: Trump recently made the comments from the Oval Office while speaking with travel and leisure executives. Money News at 24 and 54 minutes past each hour. I'm Nicole Deal on your home for Black News First, the Black Information Network.
7: I'm Tammy Eswick with BIN News Now. Black man and Republican nominee for Florida governor Byron Donald says he agrees that it may be time to get rid of flock cameras. He made the comment while talking to voters in Palm Beach County this week.
8: We want to empower law enforcement to have the tools that they need, but when you see some of these abuses, you got to pull the plug.
7: Now keep in mind, a lot of municipalities across the country are only switching out flock for Axon cameras. Well, this weekend, we're saying goodbye to Jackson, Mississippi-born, Grammy-winning singer, songwriter, and producer Cassandra Wilson. She was a Black woman known for her distinctive smoky jazz voice. No word on a cause of death. Cassandra Wilson was 70 years old. New images from an American Airlines flight where the crew says they had to duct tape an Arizona man to stop him from being violent to his seatmate and flight attendants. According to NBC News, the man has been identified as 67-year-old Arthur Lundeen. Get BIN News Now on demand 24/7 on the iHeartRadio app.
9: I'm Mike Stevens on your home for Black News First, the Black Information Network. Here's your top stories this hour. We now know more about the victim of a horrible crash in Miami, Florida. Video shows one car being flipped over during the collision. And in that crash, an officer was hurt and Black neighbors witnessed everything that happened.
10: I just heard boom, boom. Then they had another guy was trapped in there. It was everybody, the police, and they were trying to get him out of the car. And it took a while, but they couldn't get him out. So I said, oh, my goodness. My son said, he's not going to live.
9: Well, we now know the victim who died in that car crash was a well-known Black artist named Stephen Davis. He lived in the Bahamas but was in Miami to celebrate what would have been his 55th birthday. When word reached that Caribbean island about his death, politicians and people he had done artwork for were shocked. One friend telling NBC 6 TV in Miami why he was so highly thought of.
11: I don't know anyone who has anything negative to say in the Bahamas about Stephen because his legacy hits so many different generations. You know, you could be 30 years old, you could be 60 years old, and you would have come in contact with Stephen and you would have something positive to say about him.
9: The suspect in the crash was trying to escape from police and has been arrested. A Black Texas family of 11 is glad to be alive after a huge fire ripped through a loved one's Dallas area home.
12: Me, my older sister, it was us and our 8 kids. I have 4, she has 4.
9: Desiree Crowley tells NBC TV she and her older sister moved from Atlanta to Texas 3 weeks ago to live with their mom. Most of them were in the house when the fire started. They all got out except initially an autistic nephew.
12: where's Keenan? Where's Keenan? So I run in the house, my oldest son.

0: my 15-year-old, he runs in the house right behind me.
1: They ran in and got the 11-year-old boy, so there was no loss of life. The family has been staying at a hotel while trying to raise money online for housing and other essentials.
2: Well, the hope is all BIN listeners will have an enjoyable and safe holiday weekend. But according to South Florida labor leaders, working families in this country, many of whom are black, are feeling the financial pinch. Black South Florida AFL-CIO President Jeffrey Mitchell says hardworking people are struggling because of the rising costs of housing, groceries, gas, childcare, and health care.
3: People are working and working hard and still can't afford to live in this community their labor built.
1: Mitchell says America needs to invest in its workforce. Many of you are either laboring on this long Labor Day weekend or hopefully getting a much-needed rest. For more stories of interest to the black community, log on to BINnews.com. 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I'm Mike Stevens on your home for Black News First, the Black Information Network.
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6: I'm Vanessa Tyler with a look at modern-day black history you should know. September 11th, 2001, we will never forget. Amid the terror and destruction, countless heroes answered the call, running toward danger while others fled. Among them were black firefighters and police officers who made the ultimate sacrifice. They were fathers, mothers, sons, daughters, courageous first responders who carried the weight of duty, knowing the risks. Firefighter Vernon Cherry, a gifted singer with Ladder 118 in Brooklyn, gave his life that day. NYPD officer Clinton Davis stood as a guardian of the city he loved. These heroes reflected the strength and resilience of their communities. Their sacrifices remind us of the unity and courage we are capable of, even in our darkest moments. This is Vanessa Tyler on your home for 24/7 Black News First, the Black Information Network.
7: I'm Kevin Brown on your home for 24/7 News, the Black Information Network, and here's what's happening right now. Former First Lady Michelle Obama and the Obama Foundation are providing $500,000 to Chicago nonprofits that serve girls. The funds will come from the foundation's Girls Opportunity Alliance and will be distributed to 10 Chicago area nonprofit groups focusing on girls ages 10 to 19. One of the groups is Box United, which uses boxing to help girls build confidence and strength. Another organization is named Praise Productions Incorporated, which is a Bronzeville-based performing arts group. The Obama Foundation is a nonprofit collaborator of the Black Information Network. The San Francisco Democratic Party has raised the most money per resident and registered Democratic voter in California as it gears up for the 2026 election season with $850,000 in donations as of September 1. The majority of donations came from three donors and political pressure groups supporting moderates backed by tech executives. The party's financial disclosures have drawn scrutiny, especially after controversial votes opposing the California billionaire tax and endorsing a supervisor candidate facing sexual assault allegations. Despite not being the richest local party in absolute terms, the San Francisco Dems lead in per Democrat fundraising, surpassing even the California Democratic Party. This Labor Day weekend, drivers are facing the highest gas prices ever, with the national average at $4.14 per gallon. In Washington State, the average price for regular gas is $5.48, and diesel is $6.81, significantly higher than the national average. Washington's high fuel prices are attributed to state taxes and fees, as well as the Climate Commitment Act passed in 2023. Despite calls for relief, there's little political interest in addressing the issue at the legislative level. Police are continuing to investigate a shooting in South Seattle that occurred Wednesday night, resulting in five houses and three cars being hit by bullets. Fortunately, no injuries were reported. Officers responded to reports of gunfire in the 2900 block of South Holly Street and found over 40 spent shell casings at the scene. The Gun Violence Reduction Unit is working to determine the motive behind the shooting and whether there were specific targets involved. And finally, from Northern California, Contra Costa Health is reporting an increase in COVID activity in the county and across the Bay Area, with a spike in cases shown in local wastewater data. Updated COVID vaccines for older adults and immunocompromised individuals have been approved by the FDA and are expected to be available soon. The county health officer recommends getting both COVID and flu vaccines, as receiving them together is safe. Vaccines can be obtained from healthcare providers, pharmacies, or Contra Costa Health's immunization clinics, with appointments encouraged for priority scheduling. For more news impacting the Black community, listen to the Black Information Network on the iHeartRadio app or log on to BINnews.com. I'm Kevin Brown on your home for Black News First, the Black Information Network.
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8: 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Danielle Smith served 24 years in prison.
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22: Welcome to the great state of Texas, where voter suppression is always on the menu, and Tarrant County is always willing to serve up a big helping.
5: And the Black Information Network is bringing you the stories that matter.
23: BIN News this hour, I'm Terry McCready. The Trump administration asking the Supreme Court to withhold delivery of some mail-in ballots. Democratic Representative Ted Lieu of California.
24: Leader Jeffries, earlier this year, established a task force with Ranking Member Joe Morelli to look at different scenarios where the Trump administration is going to try to suppress the vote of the American people. This is one of the scenarios that they envisioned.
23: The move escalates a legal fight just 2 months before the November midterm elections. The emergency appeal stems from President Trump's executive order from March, giving federal agencies a larger role in election administration and mail-in voting. The DOJ says the new rules involve only modest envelope design and addressee information requirements. Voting rights groups and 23 Democratic-led states say the president and postal service do not have authority to decide which ballots should be delivered to voters. An ICE agent is being federally charged with lying about events leading up to the shooting of a Venezuelan immigrant in the leg. Charges against Christian Castro are not yet publicly available, but CNN is reporting he's facing several counts of making false statements. This is the first time the Department of Justice has charged an officer for conduct on duty, as immigration operations have been happening nationwide. Vice President J.D. Vance won't say if the U.S. is planning to help the Iranian people overthrow the Islamic regime. Vance hosting the White House press briefing yesterday and was pressed on recent comments from President Trump, where he encouraged the Iranian people to rise up.
0: There are a lot of course, additional tools that we have at our disposal. Some of those the president will use and some of them he won't.
23: Vance said that he's not going to advertise what the U.S. is doing with Iran from a podium and added that everything is on the table when it comes to Iran. The vice president said that any comments he could make would interfere with Trump's decision space when it comes to Iran. Dozens of nurses taking to the streets of Nairobi, Kenya. The workers are protesting over what they say is the government's failure to address longstanding labor grievances. The strike began in July, and now the president of Kenya's National Nurses Association is voicing concerns about the impact on patients, while the secretary general for Clinical Officers Associations is calling for immediate action. Discussions between the union and the council of governors have stalled, leading the nurses to intensify their protests along with the walkout. Stay informed, stay connected, and subscribe. Follow VIN News this hour wherever you get your podcasts. 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
1: Here's what's trending this hour. Republican nominee for Florida Governor Byron Donald says maybe it's time to get rid of Flock cameras. Here's the thing. Many municipalities are only switching out Flock for Axon. Plus, we're saying goodbye to Jackson, Mississippi-born, Grammy-winning singer, songwriter, and producer Cassandra Wilson. She was a Black woman known for her distinctive smoky jazz voice. And the latest on that duct tape passenger on an American Airlines flight. I'm Tammy Eswick, and that's what's trending.
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2: Florida Memorial University is celebrating a historic milestone. The HBCU in Miami Gardens says fall enrollment has reached 2,556 students, the largest student body in the school's 147-year history, and a remarkable 100% increase from last year. University leaders say the growth reflects renewed confidence in the school's academic programs, campus investments, and leadership under President William McCormick, the first Florida Memorial alumnus to serve as president. HBCU Game Day reports officials say the enrollment surge was driven by expanded recruiting efforts, stronger community partnerships, and a focus on student success. They also stress that growth will not come at the expense of academic quality. At South Florida's only HBCU, Florida Memorial says the record-setting year represents more than just higher numbers. School leaders call it evidence of a major turnaround and a sign that the university is entering a new era of growth and stability. With the latest HBCU news, I'm Amber Payton on the Black Information Network and BINnews.com.
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3: I'm Bill Black with another Bet You Didn't Know music fact. Okay, today I'm going to drop facts on you, but I'm not going to use any names because I don't need to use names.

He was accepting submissions of songs. Enter brother number two. Brother number two submits a song for brother number one's album, but brother number one says, uh-uh, that's trash. So brother

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1: The opinions, beliefs, and viewpoints expressed in this commentary are those of the author and do not necessarily represent those of BIN and its founding partners and employees. Now it's time to bring the funk with Roland S. Martin.
2: How many times have y'all heard me say ballot always beats bucks? In Florida, U.S. Senate race, Alex Vindman raised $16.4 million, racked up numerous endorsements. State Representative Angie Nixon raised barely more than $1 million, and then she crushes him in the Democratic primary. I talked to her on Roland Martin Unfiltered about how she won.
3: This was all about good old grassroots organizing. And so I have been an organizer for nearly 2 decades here in the state of Florida, and I've built up a coalition all across the state of Florida. I don't know why people seem to forget that I have led statewide organizations working to build power in low-income and hardworking communities for nearly 2 decades. And we had a great message, and Ashley Moody and Donald Trump, they're so out of touch. And we were able to really talk about the issues that people cared about. The fact that they were working less and less and less and making more money and getting richer. And meanwhile, hardworking everyday people were working more and still struggling just to stay ahead. And so the people across the state of Florida, across this country, they are tired of the status quo. They are tired of the same old thing. They are tired of politicians that are only looking out for their billionaire friends and family and these corrupt corporations and campaign donors. They're ready for change and they trust me, right? Like, I have been doing the work for, again, nearly 2 decades. And so the people in the state of Florida trust me. I ran up numbers in Duval County where I'm from, 80%. I'm so happy that my county turned out for me. It was amazing.
2: And if we turn out in November, she could win. I'm Roland Martin of the Black Information Network.
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6: I'm Alexandria Ikemoni on your home for Black News First, the Black Information Network. LSU could face severe consequences, including possible expulsion from its conference, as a fight over whether former professional athletes can return to college football heads to a Louisiana courtroom today. SEC lawyers and Commissioner Greg Sankey are expected to defend the conference's ban on professional players as at least 2 former NFL players seek to compete for LSU. The Tigers' head football coach says he has spoken with the team about the possibility of bringing players back.
7: I met with our leadership committee of our players, and I asked them, it's your team. What do you want to do? If these players are allowed to be added to rosters, what do you want to do? And every one of them was emphatic about they can help us win, bring them. Will football follow SEC orders? I said it earlier this morning when asked. Of course we will.
6: Fox 8 in New Orleans reports the controversy is drawing mixed reactions from members of the community to coaches of competing teams.
8: Playing Kevin gonna do what he want to do. Oh, we'd like to see them. He get all them players.
9: It's just embarrassing.
8: He gonna find a loophole. You know it. He gonna find a loophole. He gonna try to play it.
9: I don't blame the kids. And people trying to take advantage of the system. I just think it's embarrassing where we are with college football.
8: You need them players. I need them.
6: And the University of Tennessee chancellor told ESPN the conference will not budge on the issue, saying the SEC is enforcing a longstanding rule that prevents former NFL, NBA, or WNBA players from returning to use any remaining college eligibility. A push to ban nitrous oxide nationwide is gaining momentum on Capitol Hill after a safety bill cleared an initial vote on Tuesday. Parents from more than 20 states traveled to Washington Wednesday to advocate for the federal ban, including a Louisiana mother, Becky Strogner, who says people can simply cross state lines to get the drug, commonly known as Whippets.
10: You regulate my milk, you regulate my eggs, but this is not regulated. I just don't get it. We can't do this state to state. Louisiana's already proved it. They jumped up and they did it. But people are smart. They're going to just go to the next state and buy it.
6: Louisiana banned nitrous oxide in 2024 after a Fox 8 investigation exposed abuse of the gas and how easily it could be purchased at gas stations and smoke shops. Congressman Kevin Mullen, who sponsors a nitrous oxide safety bill, says educating more people about the dangers could help build support for making a federal ban law. Shaquille O'Neal is participating in a free credit education event in Baton Rouge, Louisiana this fall. Credit One Bank announced the upcoming event on Wednesday. College students are invited to the Real Credit Chat with O'Neal and Credit One Bank CMO Michael Coleman at Fred's Bar on Friday, November 6th. The two men will discuss credit education, common credit mistakes, and healthy financial habits. O'Neal is an LSU alumnus and a former NBA star. The Black man earned a second master's degree from LSU in May of this year. I'm Alexandria Ikemoni on your home for Black News First, the Black Information Network.
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13: Didn't take too long for a jury in Las Vegas to find Dwayne Kevedy Davis guilty in the murder of Tupac Shakur.
4: For all the people.
14: U.S. Senator Raphael Warnock says a new data center proposed to be built right next to a school in Effingham County is alarming.
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15: New York's Black Attorney General Letitia James is issuing a nationwide consumer alert about student loan scams. James says scammers are taking advantage of recent changes to federal student loan programs by the Trump administration. That includes the SAVE payment plan being canceled and income-based plans being phased out. She warns that scammers are offering to help with loans for a fee. But here's what you need to know. There is no cost for federal student loan programs. So be suspicious of unsolicited phone calls, emails, and online ads that say they can help with student loans in exchange for payment. And lots of these fraudsters will try to create a false sense of urgency, prompting you to send money as quickly as you can. Remember, if the offer sounds too good to be true, it probably is. And this last part is really important. If you have a federal student loan, never share your federal student aid ID or login credentials with anyone. 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I'm Nicole Deal on your home for Black News First, the Black Information Network.
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16: Guylen on your home for 24/7 News, the Black Information Network. As we've been reporting to you here on the Black Information Network, a young Haitian man living in Springfield, Ohio, committed suicide this week. The Ohio State Highway Patrol is confirming that 20-year-old Pierre Damas Bell died after being struck by a tractor trailer. Pierre's father says his son stopped his car on the freeway and purposefully walked into traffic after calling to tell him he was being bullied over his immigration status. Bell was a student at Wright State University near Springfield, Ohio. His friend and advocate, Yola Lamari, spoke on Bell at a recent press conference.
17: There is nothing illegal or criminalizing about Pierre Damas Bell. And it shouldn't have to get to this point for this administration to understand that there's blood on their hands.
16: Later in her comments, she criticized the Trump administration's handling of their immigration status policy.
17: There's nothing just about shackling people that have not ever committed a crime.
16: ICE says Bell was placed on an ankle monitor while he tried to fight his removal from the country. Governor Mike DeWine commented on the situation, calling Bell's death, as he put it, a horrible, horrible tragedy. More states are losing millions of dollars in federal funding for SNAP programs. In southern states like Arkansas, Mississippi, and Tennessee, the federal government currently covers 50% of the administrative costs, and the state covers 50%. Come October 1st, the federal government will cover 25%, and the state will cover 75%.
18: The feds are cutting back and making the states pay pony up more of the share of the cost.
16: That's Tennessee State Representative Antonio Parkinson. The African-American Democratic state rep tells WHBQ he is encouraging families who rely on SNAP benefits to be vigilant.
18: Show up when you're supposed to show up. Renew, recertify when you're supposed to recertify. Make sure you follow all of the rules. They're going to be looking for fraud. They're going to be looking for anything that would disqualify somebody.
16: Tennessee and Mississippi have each set aside money to cover administrative costs. A spokesperson for Arkansas says the state continues to hold discussions on the funding, but that the cuts should not impact SNAP benefit eligibility, WHBQ says. I'm Mike Island on your home for Black News First, the Black Information Network. And now, here's your Healthy Minute. A serious health threat is continuing to spread across the United States. According to Fox 13, an infectious health specialist says most healthy people have little reason to worry. Candida auris, known as C. auris, is a type of yeast that can cause serious infection and can be difficult to treat because it is resistant to certain medications used to treat the infection. Dr. Shirin Mazumdar, an infectious disease specialist, tells WHBQ about the complexities of the fungus.
12: The fungus is quite unique in the sense that it is resistant to a lot of antifungal medications. And these are medications that we use to treat fungus infections. And that's why the treatment when somebody is infected with Candida auris can be complicated.
16: Dr. Mazumdar says medical care facilities are not immune in terms of spreading the fungus.
12: The fungus can actually stay on certain equipment or in certain settings for many, many weeks. So it is hard to remove once it's there.
16: And that's your Healthy Minute. I'm Mike Island on the Black Information Network.
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22: On August 7th, 1948, Alice Coachman made history as the first black woman to win an Olympic gold medal. Her victory in the high jump at the London Olympic Summer Games cemented her legacy as a trailblazer in sports and beyond. Coachman was born in Albany, Georgia in 1923 and grew up in the segregated South where opportunities for black athletes, particularly women, were scarce. Despite these challenges, her determination was undeniable. She trained barefoot on dirt roads with homemade equipment, proving that passion can overcome the biggest obstacles. At the 1948 Olympics, Coachman's high jump cleared the bar at 5'6" 1/8", and she became the first black woman to win a gold medal. Beyond the track, Coachman became a role model and advocate for young athletes, encouraging them to pursue their dreams regardless of any barriers along the way. As we celebrate all of our country's gold medal winners, let's also take a moment to remember Alice Coachman, the first black woman to win an Olympic gold medal. This is Bree Wood for the Black Information Network.
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25: I'm Tammy Eswick with BIN News Now. It's a Labor Day holiday weekend, but high gas prices are keeping some people at home, with gas over $4 for the national average. When asked if the Trump administration should be blamed for high gas prices, this is what VP J.D. Vance had to say.
26: The reason gas prices are so high right now is because the Iranians are shooting at commercial shipping.
25: Well, this week, the U.S. was the only country to vote against the continent of Africa being truly and correctly represented on world maps. That U.N. vote, 164-1. Now, it looks like six countries abstained from voting, meaning they did not want to participate. Serbia, Estonia, Georgia, Lithuania, Moldova, and Ukraine. That's from the Washington Post. Reports say Sean P. Diddy Combs is set to get out of prison February 5th, 2028. He's serving time on prostitution-related charges. Get BIN News Now on demand 24/7 on the iHeartRadio app.
27: I'm Vanessa Tyler on the Black Information Network, your home for Black News First. Right this second, a loved one waits while a member of the U.S. military serves our country. Those lonely days and nights, holding on until they come home, and with the U.S. at war, making some gone even longer. That prompted singer, songwriter, and creative soul Carl Brister to reimagine a classic in honor of those couples separated by deployment. Carl Brister, welcome back to the Black Information Network.
28: Thank you so much. I'm honored to be here.
27: Let's not keep the suspense. The song is Hello. Why that song, and what prompted you to specifically think of those serving?
28: Well, I've loved that song since I was a kid. Those lyrics have stayed with me since I can remember. My dad brought home an old 100-year-old piano that was gifted to him by seniors who he helped move. And I would run home from school every day to play that piano. And Hello was one of the first songs I learned.
29: I've been alone with you inside my mind.
28: So many people love the classic version by Lionel Richie.
29: Hello. Is it me you're
28: then when they hear this version, I get a lot of people who say thank you because it honors the original, but yet it takes on a whole new life and sound of its own.
27: What prompted you to specifically think of those serving?
28: When I began the visual for this single, we had just begun the direct conflict with Iran, and it moved so fast that before you know it, there was talk of troops being deployed.
27: With that song, you created a cinematic experience. You star in the video as someone enlisted, telling a woman you're just getting to know you will be gone for a while.
0: Deployment? So when were you going to tell me you were in the military?
1: I didn't know how to tell you. I'm leaving tomorrow. 3 months. Look, I'm proud to serve my country. Then when I get back, I'll be waiting for you.
29: Once I love you.
28: They have families, they have businesses and affairs that at the drop of a dime or at the moment's notice, they have to be willing to depart from and every day hope to get home to say hello again.
25: Carl Brister will honor military families at his upcoming event on September 12th in New York City. Go to carlbrister.com for more.
28: Thank you. Thank you again for having me.
27: I'm Vanessa Tyler on the Black Information Network, your home for Black News First.
2: In 2019, marine scientists discovered the remains of the Clotilda at the bottom of Alabama's Mobile River. The Clotilda is believed to be the last known intact U.S. slave ship. In 1860, the Clotilda smuggled 110 Africans to Alabama, decades after the importation of slaves was outlawed in the United States. To hide the crime, the ship's captain, William Foster, burned and sunk the ship. Surviving ancestors of that final harrowing journey went on to establish Africatown, which still exists today. In her best-selling book, Barracoon, released in 2018, Zora Neale Hurston tells the story of Cudjoe Lewis, the last enslaved African on the Clotilda. The book details Lewis's experiences aboard the slave ship and his role in founding Africatown. Lewis died in 1935 at the age of 94. Africatown and the Clotilda are an intricate part of the national conversation about reparations, highlighting the lasting legacy of this dark chapter in American history. I'm Andrea Coleman on the Black Information Network.
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3: I'm Amber Payton on your home for 24/7 News, the Black Information Network. Here's what's happening in your region right now. The future of the proposed I-77 South Express Lanes project remains uncertain, but the costs continue to grow. North Carolina transportation officials say nearly $70 million has already been spent on planning, engineering, consulting, and legal work tied to the project. The proposal would add toll lanes along an 11-mile stretch of I-77 between Uptown Charlotte and the South Carolina line.
6: I believe that there are individuals that are being forced to change their approach because of the cost.
3: But the project has faced significant opposition, including from the Mecklenburg County Black Political Caucus, who previously told WCNC Charlotte they argued the expansion could disproportionately impact historically Black neighborhoods and has pushed to halt the project.
6: Yet, because that upsets some individuals who are accustomed to getting their way, we are now having our municipality bodies to spend additional time on this. It's unnecessary. It is absolutely unnecessary. It's uncalled for. We need to move on.
3: Under the state budget, local governments could be required to repay those costs if they vote to cancel the project. Regional transportation leaders are expected to revisit the issue later this month. Black Maryland Attorney General Anthony Brown is applauding a ruling from the state's highest court that keeps a congressional redistricting amendment on the November ballot. The Maryland Supreme Court ruled Thursday that voters can decide the proposed constitutional amendment, although the language of the ballot question must be revised. Brown praised the attorneys and staff who defended the measure, saying the decision ensures ensures Maryland voters rather than the courts will have the final say on the state's congressional redistricting process. Virginia Attorney General Jay Jones of Norfolk is highlighting several new efforts aimed at protecting Virginians. Jones, who is Black, recently launched a worker protection unit to investigate wage theft and worker exploitation and a federal accountability unit to challenge federal actions he says could harm the Commonwealth. He's also touting a landmark settlement with Meta that will bring more than $353 million to Virginia. Virginia House Speaker Don Scott of Portsmouth is weighing in on the proposed $67 billion merger between Dominion Energy and Florida-based Next Era Energy, urging state regulators to make affordability their top priority. In a letter to the State Corporation Commission, Scott, who was Black, said the merger should not move forward if it results in higher costs for Virginia customers. He also called for protections for Virginia jobs, compliance with the state's clean energy goals, and safeguards to ensure data centers cover the infrastructure costs they create. If approved, the deal would create the largest electric utility in the nation. An HBCU Howard University doctoral student is receiving national recognition for research focused on Black youth and faith. Tribuana Jones, a fourth-year PhD student in Howard's Educational Leadership and Policy Program, has been awarded a prestigious Louisville Institute Dissertation Fellowship, a highly competitive honor given to just 10 scholars nationwide. The fellowship includes a $35,000 grant to support the final year of her dissertation research. Jones is studying how Black students in urban public schools balance their faith with their academic experiences and why many feel unable to fully express that part of their identity in the classroom. I'm Amber Payton on your home for Black News First, the Black Information Network.
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4: This is Layla Ali, undefeated world champion Hall of Fame boxer, wellness advocate, and CEO of Layla Ali Lifestyle. My father, Muhammad Ali, was more than a champion in the ring. He was a global voice for courage, conviction, faith, and justice. The Muhammad Ali Center celebrates his life, his principles, and his willingness to stand for something bigger than himself, reminding us of the power of purpose. To learn

0: 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How many times have you seen the Temptations movie and said this line?
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2: Ford Motor Company is paying $2.3 million to settle harassment claims at its Hamburg, New York plant.
1: 24/7.
3: These kinds of shenanigans are direct violations of both the Civil Rights Act and the John Lewis Voting Rights Bill. So the dirty tricks of the past have been brought present.
0: If it's important to the Black community.
4: With the midterm elections nearly 2 months away, House Democrats announced 5 working groups aimed at affordability.
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5: News this hour, I'm Terry McCready. The Trump administration asking the Supreme Court to withhold delivery of some mail-in ballots. Democratic Representative Ted Lieu of California.
6: Leader Jeffries earlier this year established a task force with ranking member Joe Morelli to look at different scenarios where the Trump administration is going to try to suppress the vote of the American people. This is one of the scenarios that they envisioned.
5: The move escalates a legal fight just 2 months before the November midterm elections. The emergency appeal stems from President Trump's executive order from March, giving federal agencies a larger role in election administration and mail-in voting. The DOJ says the new rules involve only modest envelope design and addressee information requirements. Voting rights groups and 23 Democratic-led states say the president and postal service do not have authority to decide which ballots should be delivered to voters. An ICE agent is being federally charged with lying about events leading up to the shooting of a Venezuelan immigrant in the leg. Charges against Christian Castro are not yet publicly available, but CNN is reporting he's facing several counts of making false statements. This is the first time the Department of Justice has charged an officer for conduct on duty, as immigration operations have been happening nationwide. Vice President J.D. Vance won't say if the U.S. is planning to help the Iranian people overthrow the Islamic regime. Vance hosting the White House press briefing yesterday and was pressed on recent comments from President Trump, where he encouraged the Iranian people to rise up.
7: There are a lot of course, additional tools that we have at our disposal. Some of those the president will use and some of them he won't.
5: Vance said that he's not going to advertise what the U.S. is doing with Iran from a podium and added that everything is on the table when it comes to Iran. The vice president said that any comments he could make would interfere with Trump's decision space when it comes to Iran. Dozens of nurses taking to the streets of Nairobi, Kenya. The workers are protesting over what they say is the government's failure to address longstanding labor grievances. The strike began in July, and now the president of Kenya's National Nurses Association is voicing concerns about the impact on patients, while the secretary general for Clinical Officers Associations is calling for immediate action. Discussions between the union and the council of governors have stalled, leading the nurses to intensify their protests along with the walkout. Stay informed, stay connected, and subscribe. Follow VIN News This Hour wherever you get your podcasts. I'm Terry McCready for the Black Information Network.
8: Here's what's trending this hour. High gas prices are keeping some people home this Labor Day weekend. What VP J.D. Vance has to say about it. Plus, well, this week, the U.S. was the only country to vote against the continent of Africa being truly and correctly represented on world maps. And reports say Sean P. Diddy Combs is set to get out of prison February 5th, 2028. He's serving time on prostitution-related charges. His original sentence was 4 years. I'm Tammy Eswick, and that's what's trending.
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9: Former NFL player Alphonso Smith Jr. has died in what authorities are investigating as an apparent suicide. Smith's body was reportedly found Wednesday at a housing community in Florida, hours after he posted a deeply troubling message on Facebook. Smith apologized to his family and friends and referred to struggles he had faced throughout his life. Smith was drafted in the second round by the Broncos in 2009. He played four seasons. He was inducted into the Wake Forest Sports Hall of Fame in 2021. September is National Suicide Prevention Awareness Month. Alfonso Smith Jr. was 40 years old. And the NBA is imposing sweeping penalties against the Clippers and Kawhi Leonard for violating the league's salary cap circumvention rules. The investigation found the Clippers helped Leonard obtain off-court income from companies doing business with the team, while Leonard violated league rules through conduct by his former business manager. The Clippers were fined $30 million in order to forfeit five first-round draft picks from 2029 to 2033. The team owner, the business operations president, and the basketball operations president received suspensions. Leonard was ordered to pay the league $700,000. With the latest in sports, I'm Misty Jordan on the Black Information Network, your home for Black News First.
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13: For 24/7 News, the Black Information Network. The SEC is not backing down. Southeastern Conference lawyers are appealing the judge's order that lets two former NFL players suit up for LSU. The league says a Louisiana court is unfairly blocking it from enforcing its own rules against pro athletes returning to campus. Former Cleveland Brown, Daquan Wright, told reporters at a news conference what he was looking forward to after a judge sided with players.
14: Just putting on a college uniform again and going out there to have fun and embracing my opportunity.
13: Daquan Wright and Xavier Harris were cut by their NFL teams last week. They've been practicing with the Tigers under a court order granting them a fifth year of eligibility under the NCAA's 5-for-5 model. Louisiana AG Liz Merle.
15: I think there were a lot of things that he said today that were rather offensive, starting with the fact that he said that he had never seen the rule today that we were discussing until today. I mean, these lawsuits have been filed all over the country. It seems very disingenuous to me for the commissioner of the SEC to act like he has never seen this rule until today, or the entire NCAA manual that's in effect right now.
13: Meanwhile, a Black New Orleans family isn't just mourning their son's murder. They're demanding to know why his accused killers are being treated so differently by the courts. African-American honors graduate Ferdinand Wollens was shot at his own graduation party in May. He died 3 days later. Two of the three suspects charged in his death face identical charges, second-degree murder, but their bonds are nowhere close. $1 million for 17-year-old William West Jr., just $150,000 for 19-year-old Raquan Snyder. That gap is what pushed the victim's family to go public.
16: It's a slap in the face, not just to us, but to the detectives and the DA that's working tirelessly.
17: $150,000 bond
16: for second-degree murder.
17: It's just not sitting right.
13: New Orleans police say the search isn't over. They're looking for others involved in Woolen's killing. The federal government wants small farms competing with the big guys. President Trump signed an executive order Friday letting small and medium-sized farms and ranches process their own meat.
18: People have been asking for this change for decades, and we're getting it done.
13: Speaking from the Oval Office, Trump said the order answers farmers who've asked him to take on the handful of companies that control U.S. meat processing. Georgia's already ahead of this fight. The state's one of 11 nationwide where state-inspected processors can sell their meat across state lines. Last month, Trump paused higher tariffs on ground beef imports for 90 days, an effort to lower beef prices and give ranchers time to rebuild their herds. And finally, federal background checks for guns and gun gear are moving faster than ever nationwide. New ATF data shows electronic approvals averaged just 9 days in July, down from the months-long waits buyers used to face. That speed is driving a surge in demand for regulated gear like silencers. Georgia's riding that wave. That state saw federal background checks for gear jump almost 56% from July to August, the third highest increase in the country, according to the National Shooting Sports Foundation. I'm Esther Dillard on your home for Black News First, the Black Information Network.
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2: Jay-Z surprised fans in London this week with an unannounced appearance at his immersive Blueprint pop-up experience in Trafalgar Square. The week-long activation celebrates 30 years of Jay-Z's career and the 25th anniversary of his classic album, The Blueprint. The exhibit features large-scale installations and vintage televisions playing music videos, performances, and cultural moments from 2001. And Dwayne PPD Davis says he plans to appeal his conviction in the murder of rap icon Tupac Shakur. A Las Vegas jury found the 63-year-old guilty of first-degree murder with the use of a deadly weapon after a trial that featured testimony from 27 witnesses. Jurors deliberated for about 90 minutes before returning the guilty verdict. Prosecutors argue Davis orchestrated the 1996 drive-by shooting after Tupac and members of his entourage fought with Davis's nephew, Orlando Baby Lane Anderson, at the MGM Grand just hours before. Moments after the verdict was read, Davis reportedly told the court he intends to appeal the decision. With the latest in entertainment at 17 and 47 minutes past each hour, I'm Bree Wood on the Black Information Network, your home for Black news first.
3: Welcome to the journey around America where we visit iconic locations connected to Black history. 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
3: The slogan, "Be Good or Be Gone," became the theater's motto. 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
7: 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Here's what's happening in your region right now. The New Orleans Police Department says they're lacking an appropriate number of cops on the street, so they're using drones to fill in the gaps. NOPD Superintendent Ann Kirkpatrick says her magic number is 1,200 cops on the street, but she says she's still a couple of hundred off, even with the current recruit class. Kirkpatrick also says drones can make it to the scene of a call faster than a police car. Her statements come as citizens and the ACLU ask for a third-party entity to provide oversight for drones. And keep in mind, many Black residents are pushing back against the drones because they're afraid of over-policing in the community.
8: I was at the library with my daughter. She got a call that the roof caved in, and my son-in-law was talking about the baby. Don't know if the baby okay or not. And I called 911.
7: That's Tracy Nylon, one Detroit Black woman who says her daughter is dealing with tree damage after a tornado rammed through Detroit. It's the first time a tornado has touched down in the area for 30 years. One hasn't been seen since 1997, according to the Weather Center. Now, that storm knocked power out to hundreds of thousands, and crews are now having to cut through trees to reach the lines, and that could take days. Well, Victor Glover, the Black man and pilot from the Artemis II space mission, was among the astronauts who visited New Orleans this week. Their actual mission was to head to NASA's Michoud Assembly Facility and thank the workers there in person for their help building NASA's spacecrafts. Here's Fox 8.
9: I know you guys are really grateful that we are here, not as grateful as we are that you are here.
7: You see, the Michoud facility built several important parts for the spacecraft they traveled on. Here's Hansel Gill, the director of NASA Michoud, who's a Black man.
10: We build the core stage, which is the primary propulsion system, the backbone of the rocket. It powers the rocket for the first 8 minutes of flight. We build the structural assembly for the crew. The crew module. So the crew is actually operating inside the structure that is built in this facility.
7: I'm Tammy Eswick on your home for 24/7 News, the Black Information Network. Now here's your Washington Roundup.
11: The Trump administration is asking the Supreme Court to withhold delivery of some mail ballots. The move escalates a legal fight just 2 months before the November midterm elections. The emergency appeal stems from President Trump's executive order from March that gave federal agencies a larger role in election administration and mail voting. The Justice Department says the new rules involve only modest envelope design and addressee information requirements. Vice President J.D. Vance won't say if the U.S. has plans to help the Iranian people overthrow the Islamic regime. Vance hosted the White House press briefing and was pressed on recent comments from President Trump, where he encouraged the Iranian people to rise up.
12: There are a lot of course, additional tools that we have at our disposal. Some of those the president will use and some of them he won't.
11: Vance is saying very little to advertise what the U.S. is doing with Iran from a podium. And that's your Washington Roundup. I'm Mike Moore on your home for 24/7 News, the Black Information Network.
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0: from the work of Frederick Jones. And that's a fact. I'm Big Sue on the Black Information Network.
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2: The U.S. Mint released $1 gold-colored coins into circulation on Wednesday, featuring President Trump's likeness. The coins were released into circulation at noon and sold out within hours. On the head side of the coin is a portrait of Trump along with the engravings Liberty, In God We Trust, and 1776 to 2026. On the tail side of the coin is the presidential seal. The coin was struck to honor America's 250th birthday. Meanwhile, President Donald Trump says this summer's World Cup added $18 billion to the U.S. economy, and he wants to keep the tourism boom going.
3: I'm thrilled to report that 91% of the recent international visitors said they were satisfied with their trip to the United States, and I don't know what about the other 9%. I'm trying to figure why were they at
2: home. Trump recently made the comments from the Oval Office while speaking with travel and leisure executives. Money News at 24 and 54 minutes past each hour. I'm Nicole Deal on your home for Black News First, the Black Information Network.
4: I'm Tammy Eswick with BIN News Now. Black man and Republican nominee for Florida governor Byron Donald says he agrees that it may be time to get rid of flock cameras. He made the comment while talking to voters in Palm Beach County this week.
5: We want to empower law enforcement to have the tools that they need, but when you see some of these abuses, you got to pull the plug.
4: Now keep in mind, a lot of municipalities across the country are only switching out flock for Axon cameras. Well, this weekend, we're saying goodbye to Jackson, Mississippi-born, Grammy-winning singer, songwriter, and producer Cassandra Wilson. She was a Black woman known for her distinctive smoky jazz voice. No word on a cause of death. Cassandra Wilson was 70 years old. New images from an American Airlines flight where the crew says they had to duct tape an Arizona man to stop him from being violent to his seatmate and flight attendants. According to NBC News, the man has been identified as 67-year-old Arthur Lundeen. Get BIN News Now on demand 24/7 on the iHeartRadio app.
6: I'm Mike Stevens on your home for Black News First, the Black Information Network. Here's your top stories this hour. We now know more about the victim of a horrible crash in Miami, Florida. Video shows one car being flipped over during the collision. And in that crash, an officer was hurt and Black neighbors witnessed everything that happened.
7: I just heard boom, boom. Then they had another guy was trapped in there. It was everybody, the police, and they were trying to get him out of the car. And it took a while, but they couldn't get him out. So I said, oh, my goodness. My son said, he's not going to live.
6: Well, we now know the victim who died in that car crash was a well-known Black artist named Stephen Davis. He lived in the Bahamas but was in Miami to celebrate what would have been his 55th birthday. When word reached that Caribbean island about his death, politicians and people he had done artwork for were shocked. One friend telling NBC 6 TV in Miami why he was so highly thought of.
8: I don't know anyone who has anything negative to say in the Bahamas about Stephen because his legacy hits so many different generations. You know, you could be 30 years old, you could be 60 years old, and you would have come in contact with Stephen and you would have something positive to say about him.
6: The suspect in the crash was trying to escape from police and has been arrested. A Black Texas family of 11 is glad to be alive after a huge fire ripped through a loved one's Dallas area home.
9: Me, my older sister, it was us and our 8 kids. I have 4, she has 4.
6: Desiree Crowley tells NBC TV she and her older sister moved from Atlanta to Texas 3 weeks ago to live with their mom. Most of them were in the house when the fire started. They all got out except initially an autistic nephew.
9: Where's Keenan? So I run in the house. The oldest son, my 15-year-old, he runs in the house right behind me.
6: They ran in and got the 11-year-old boy, so there was no loss of life. The family has been staying at a hotel while trying to raise money online for housing and other essentials. Well, the hope is all BIN listeners will have an enjoyable and safe holiday weekend. But according to South Florida labor leaders, working families in this country, many of whom are Black, are feeling the financial pinch. Black South Florida AFL-CIO President Jeffrey Mitchell says hardworking people are struggling because of the rising costs of housing, groceries, gas, childcare, and health care.

0: people are working and working hard and still can't afford to live in this community their labor built.
1: Mitchell says America needs to invest in its workforce. Many of you are either laboring on this long Labor Day weekend or hopefully getting a much-needed rest. For more stories of interest to the Black community, log on to BINnews.com. 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
4: On December 9th, 1946, in Philadelphia, Howard Stanley Frankie Beverly was born. In 1970, he would form the group Raw Soul, which later was renamed Maze. Under the mentorship of Marvin Gaye, Frankie Beverly and Maze would go on to give us nine

0: dressed in his signature all white. Crowds would stand at their feet and sing to the top of their lungs.
1: Ooh, and pain. I like sunshine and rain.
0: Sadly, on September 10th, 2024, Frankie Beverly left us with hits for lifetimes to come.

0: Yeah. I'm Kevin Brown on your home for 24/7 News, the Black Information Network, and here's what's happening right now. Former First Lady Michelle Obama and the Obama Foundation are providing $500,000 to Chicago nonprofits that serve girls. The funds will come from the foundation's Girls Opportunity Alliance and will be distributed to 10 Chicago area nonprofit groups focusing on girls ages 10 to 19. One of the groups is Box United, which uses boxing to help girls build confidence and strength. Another organization is named Praise Productions Incorporated, which is a Bronzeville-based performing arts group. The Obama Foundation is a nonprofit collaborator of the Black Information Network. The San Francisco Democratic Party has raised the most money per resident and registered Democratic voter in California as it gears up for the 2026 election season with $850,000 in donations as of September 1. The majority of donations came from three donors and political pressure groups supporting moderates backed by tech executives. The party's financial disclosures have drawn scrutiny, especially after controversial votes opposing the California billionaire tax and endorsing a supervisor candidate facing sexual assault allegations. Despite not being the richest local party in absolute terms, the San Francisco Dems lead in per Democrat fundraising, surpassing even the California Democratic Party. This Labor Day weekend, drivers are facing the highest gas prices ever, with the national average at $4.14 per gallon. In Washington State, the average price for regular gas is $5.48, and diesel is $6.81, significantly higher than the national average. Washington's high fuel prices are attributed to state taxes and fees, as well as the Climate Commitment Act passed in 2023. Despite calls for relief, there's little political interest in addressing the issue at the legislative level. Police are continuing to investigate a shooting in South Seattle that occurred Wednesday night, resulting in five houses and three cars being hit by bullets. Fortunately, no injuries were reported. Officers responded to reports of gunfire in the 2900 block of South Holly Street and found over 40 spent shell casings at the scene. The Gun Violence Reduction Unit is working to determine the motive behind the shooting and whether there were specific targets involved. And finally, from Northern California, Contra Costa Health is reporting an increase in COVID activity in the county and across the Bay Area, with a spike in cases shown in local wastewater data. Updated COVID vaccines for older adults and immunocompromised individuals have been approved by the FDA and are expected to be available soon. The county health officer recommends getting both COVID and flu vaccines, as receiving them together is safe. Vaccines can be obtained from healthcare providers, pharmacies, or Contra Costa Health's immunization clinics, with appointments encouraged for priority scheduling. For more news impacting the Black community, listen to the Black Information Network on the iHeartRadio app or log on to BINnews.com. I'm Kevin Brown on your home for Black News First, the Black Information Network.
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3: Over the years, host Aaron Menke and the team behind Lore, Unobscured, and Cabinet of Curiosities have scoured the globe to bring you tales from the past with a hint of darkness. From superstitions and folklore to the curious and the bizarre, they gave you a front row seat to stories that explore a whole new side of world history. But now it's time to bring that journey home. Because while America's history books are filled with people, places, and events that sit on lofty pedestals, there's a whole other side of American history that's been forgotten and pushed into the shadows. But unlike those surprise barn finds, the kind where someone discovers a rare classic car hidden in the back of their grandmother's garage, these shadowy tales might have been left to be forgotten for a reason. Tales of unlikely heroes who worked behind the scenes to make our country what it is today. World-changing tragedies that tested this nation's resolve and tenacity, and legends that are powerful examples of this country's unique spirit. Some of these tales are terrifying, while others are delightfully bizarre. All of them, though, are eye-opening. And we've dusted them off and brought them all together for a brand new show that we call American Shadows. Each episode is handcrafted by the Grim and Mild team and narrated by me, Lauren Vogelbaum. And while we might be guiding you down some dark and lonely roads, you're bound to learn a thing or two along the way. After all, you can learn a lot about a place by looking at its shadows. Get ready for a tour of American history unlike any other. Get ready for American Shadows.
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6: Lance Bottoms and Rick Jackson, a Republican opponent in Georgia's governor's race.
5: Happens here.
7: Many of the charges that are on the IRENA laws list has led to no bond or higher bonds.
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6: The United Nations calling on Haitian authorities to step up protections of civilians. This after armed gang members killed over 40 people.
5: The Black Information Network.
6: BIN News this hour, I'm Terry McCready. The Trump administration asking the Supreme Court to withhold delivery of some mail-in ballots. Democratic Representative Ted Lieu of California.
8: Leader Jeffries, earlier this year, established a task force with Ranking Member Joe Morelli to look at different scenarios where the Trump administration is going to try to suppress the vote of the American people. This is one of the scenarios that they envisioned.
6: The move escalates a legal fight just 2 months before the November midterm elections. The emergency appeal stems from President Trump's executive order from March, giving federal agencies a larger role in election administration and mail-in voting. The DOJ says the new rules involve only modest envelope design and addressee information requirements. Voting rights groups and 23 Democratic-led states say the president and postal service do not have authority to decide which ballots should be delivered to voters. An ICE agent is being federally charged with lying about events leading up to the shooting of a Venezuelan immigrant in the leg. Charges against Christian Castro are not yet publicly available, but CNN is reporting he's facing several counts of making false statements. This is the first time the Department of Justice has charged an officer for conduct on duty, as immigration operations have been happening nationwide. Vice President J.D. Vance won't say if the U.S. is planning to help the Iranian people overthrow the Islamic regime. Vance hosting the White House press briefing yesterday and was pressed on recent comments from President Trump, where he encouraged the Iranian people to rise up.
9: There are a lot of course, additional tools that we have at our disposal. Some of those the president will use and some of them he won't.
6: Vance said that he's not going to advertise what the U.S. is doing with Iran from a podium and added that everything is on the table when it comes to Iran. The vice president said that any comments he could make would interfere with Trump's decision space when it comes to Iran. Dozens of nurses taking to the streets of Nairobi, Kenya. The workers are protesting over what they say is the government's failure to address longstanding labor grievances. The strike began in July, and now the president of Kenya's National Nurses Association is voicing concerns about the impact on patients, while the secretary general for Clinical Officers Associations is calling for immediate action. Discussions between the union and the council of governors have stalled, leading the nurses to intensify their protests along with the walkout. Stay informed, stay connected, and subscribe. Follow BIN News this hour wherever you get your podcasts. 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
10: Here's what's trending this hour. Republican nominee for Florida Governor Byron Donalds says maybe it's time to get rid of Flock cameras. Here's the thing. Many municipalities are only switching out Flock for Axon. Plus, we're saying goodbye to Jackson, Mississippi-born, Grammy-winning singer, songwriter, and producer Cassandra Wilson. She was a Black woman known for her distinctive smoky jazz voice. And the latest on that duct tape passenger on an American Airlines flight. I'm Tammy Eswick, and that's what's trending.
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11: Florida Memorial University is celebrating a historic milestone. The HBCU in Miami Gardens says fall enrollment has reached 2,556 students, the largest student body in the school's 147-year history, and a remarkable 100% increase from last year. University leaders say the growth reflects renewed confidence in the school's academic programs, campus investments, and leadership under President William McCormick, the first Florida Memorial alumnus to serve as president. HBCU Game Day reports officials say the enrollment surge was driven by expanded recruiting efforts, stronger community partnerships, and a focus on student success. They also stress that growth will not come at the expense of academic quality. As South Florida's only HBCU, Florida Memorial says the record-setting year represents more than just higher numbers. School leaders call it evidence of a major turnaround and a sign that the university is entering a new era of growth and stability. With the latest HBCU news, I'm Amber Payton on the Black Information Network and BINnews.com.
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0: The opinions, viewpoints expressed in this commentary are those of the author and do not necessarily represent those of BIN and its founding partners and employees. Now it's time to bring the funk with Roland S. Martin.
1: How many times have y'all heard me say ballot always beats bucks? In Florida, U.S. Senate race, Alex Vindman raised $16.4 million, racked up numerous endorsements. State Representative Angie Nixon raised barely more than $1 million, and then she crushes him in the Democratic primary. I talked to her on Roland Martin Unfiltered about how she won.
2: This was all about good old grassroots organizing. And so I have been an organizer for nearly two decades here in the state of Florida, and I've built up a coalition all across the state of Florida. I don't know why people seem to forget that I have led statewide organizations working to build power in low-income and hardworking communities for nearly two decades. And we had a great message, and Ashley Moody and Donald Trump, they're so out of touch. And we were able to really talk about the issues that people cared about. The fact that they were working less and less and less and making more money and getting richer. And meanwhile, hardworking everyday people were working more and still struggling just to stay ahead. And so the people across the state of Florida, across this country, they are tired of the status quo. They are tired of the same old thing. They are tired of politicians that are only looking out for their billionaire friends and family and these corrupt corporations and campaign donors. They're ready for change and they trust me, right? Like, I have been doing the work for, again, nearly two decades. And so the people in the state of Florida trust me. I ran up numbers in Duval County where I'm from, 80%. I'm so happy that my county turned out for me. It was amazing.
1: And if we turn out in November, she could win. I'm Roland Martin of the Black Information Network.
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5: Moni, on your home for Black News First, the Black Information Network. LSU could face severe consequences, including possible expulsion from its conference, as a fight over whether former professional athletes can return to college football heads to a Louisiana courtroom today. SEC lawyers and Commissioner Greg Sankey are expected to defend the conference's ban on professional players as at least two former NFL players seek to compete for LSU. The Tigers' head football coach says he has spoken with the team about the possibility of bringing players back.
6: I met with our leadership committee of our players, and I asked them, it's your team. What do you want to do? If these players are allowed to be added to rosters, what do you want to do? And every one of them was emphatic about they can help us win, bring them. Will football follow SEC orders? I said it earlier this morning when asked. Of course we will.
5: Fox 8 in New Orleans reports the controversy is drawing mixed reactions from members of the community to coaches of competing teams.
7: Playing kids gonna do what he want to do.
8: Oh, we'd like to see them. He get all them players.
9: It's just embarrassing.
7: He gonna find a loophole. You know it. He gonna find a loophole. He gonna try to play it.
9: I don't blame the kids. And people trying to take advantage of the system. I just think it's embarrassing where we are with college football.
8: He need them players. I need them.
5: And the University of Tennessee chancellor told ESPN the conference will not budge on the issue, saying the SEC is enforcing a longstanding rule that prevents former NFL, NBA, or WNBA players from returning to use any remaining college eligibility. A push to ban nitrous oxide nationwide is gaining momentum on Capitol Hill after a safety bill cleared an initial vote on Tuesday. Parents from more than 20 states traveled to Washington Wednesday to advocate for the federal ban, including a Louisiana mother, Becky Strogner, who says people can simply cross state lines to get the drug, commonly known as Whippets.
10: You regulate my milk, you regulate my eggs, but this is not regulated. I just don't get it. We can't do this state to state. Louisiana's already proved it. They jumped up and they did it. But people are smart. They're going to just go to the next state and buy it.
5: Louisiana banned nitrous oxide in 2024 after a Fox 8 investigation exposed abuse of the gas and how easily it could be purchased at gas stations and smoke shops. Congressman Kevin Mullen, who sponsors the nitrous oxide safety bill, says educating more people about the dangers could help build support for making a federal ban law. Shaquille O'Neal is participating in a free credit education event in Baton Rouge, Louisiana this fall. Credit One Bank announced the upcoming event on Wednesday. College students are invited to the Real Credit Chat with O'Neal and Credit One Bank CMO Michael Coleman at Fred's Bar on Friday, November 6th. The two men will discuss credit education, common credit mistakes, and healthy financial habits. O'Neal is an LSU alumnus and a former NBA star. The Black man earned a second master's degree from LSU in May of this year. I'm Alexandria Ikemoni on your home for Black News First, the Black Information Network.
4: What happens next?
3: Lawyers say the fight over Carmelo Anthony's conviction will continue, even though he's been denied a new trial. Happens here.
11: An investigation is now underway in Chicago following a mass shooting there. Authorities say the incident happened as officers were trying to disperse a large crowd.
4: If it's 24/7 news you can trust.
12: R&B legend Gladys Knight says she is going to be performing less. The 7-time Grammy Award winner and Kennedy Center honoree also thanked her fans.
3: It's the Black Information Network. 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
13: New York's Black Attorney General Letitia James is issuing a nationwide consumer alert about student loan scams. James says scammers are taking advantage of recent changes to federal student loan programs by the Trump administration. That includes the SAVE payment plan being canceled and income-based plans being phased out. She warns that scammers are offering to help with loans for a fee. But here's what you need to know. There is no cost for federal student loan programs. So be suspicious of unsolicited phone calls, emails, and online ads that say they can help with student loans in exchange for payment. And lots of these fraudsters will try to create a false sense of urgency, prompting you to send money as quickly as you can. Remember, if the offer sounds too good to be true, it probably is. And this last part is really important. If you have a federal student loan, never share your federal student aid ID or login credentials with anyone. 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I'm Nicole Deal on your home for Black News First, the Black Information Network.
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14: Guylen on your home for 24/7 News, the Black Information Network. As we've been reporting to you here on the Black Information Network, a young Haitian man living in Springfield, Ohio, committed suicide this week. The Ohio State Highway Patrol is confirming that 20-year-old Pierre Damas Bell died after being struck by a tractor trailer. Pierre's father says his son stopped his car on the freeway and purposefully walked into traffic after calling to tell him he was being bullied over his immigration status. Bell was a student at Wright State University near Springfield, Ohio. His friend and advocate, Yola Lamari, spoke on Bell at a recent press conference.
15: There is nothing illegal or criminalizing about Pierre Damas Bell. And it shouldn't have to get to this point for this administration to understand that there's blood on their hands.
14: Later in her comments, she criticized the Trump administration's handling of their immigration status policy.
15: There's nothing just about shackling people that have not ever committed a crime.
14: ICE says Bell was placed on an ankle monitor while he tried to fight his removal from the country. Governor Mike DeWine commented on the situation, calling Bell's death, as he put it, a horrible, horrible tragedy. More states are losing millions of dollars in federal funding for SNAP programs. In southern states like Arkansas, Mississippi, and Tennessee, the federal government currently covers 50% of the administrative costs, and the state covers 50%. Come October 1st, the federal government will cover 25%, and the state will cover 75%.
16: The feds are cutting back and making the states pay, pony up more of the share of the cost.
14: That's Tennessee State Representative Antonio Parkinson. The African-American Democratic state rep tells WHBQ he is encouraging families who rely on SNAP benefits to be vigilant.
16: Show up when you're supposed to show up. Renew, recertify when you're supposed to recertify. Make sure you follow all of the rules. They're going to be looking for fraud. They're going to be looking for anything that would disqualify somebody.
14: Tennessee and Mississippi have each set aside money to cover administrative costs. A spokesperson for Arkansas says the state continues to hold discussions on the funding, but that the cuts should not impact SNAP benefit eligibility, WHBQ says. I'm Mike Guylen on your home for Black News First, the Black Information Network. And now, here's your Healthy Minute. A serious health threat is continuing to spread across the United States. According to Fox 13, an infectious health specialist says most healthy people have little reason to worry. Candida auris, known as C. auris, is a type of yeast that can cause serious infection and can be difficult to treat because it is resistant to certain medications used to treat the infection. Dr. Shirin Mazumdar, an infectious disease specialist, tells WHBQ about the complexities of the fungus.
17: The fungus is quite unique in the sense that it is resistant to a lot of antifungal medications. And these are medications that we use to treat fungus infections. And that's why the treatment when somebody is infected with Candida auris can be complicated.
14: Dr. Mazumdar says medical care facilities are not immune in terms of spreading the fungus.
17: The fungus can actually stay on certain equipment or in certain settings for many, many weeks. So it is hard to remove once it's there.
14: And that's your Healthy Minute. I'm Mike Island on the Black Information Network.
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21: I'm Tammy Eswick with BIN News Now. It's a Labor Day holiday weekend, but high gas prices are keeping some people at home, with gas over $4 for the national average. When asked if the Trump administration should be blamed for high gas prices, this is what VP J.D. Vance had to say.
22: The reason gas prices are so high right now is because the Iranians are shooting at commercial shipping.
21: Well, this week, the U.S. was the only country to vote against the continent of Africa being truly and correctly represented on world maps. That U.N. vote, 164-1. Now, it looks like six countries abstained from voting, meaning they did not want to participate. Serbia, Estonia, Georgia, Lithuania, Moldova, and Ukraine. That's from the Washington Post. Reports say Sean P. Diddy Combs is set to get out of prison February 5th, 2028. He's serving time on prostitution-related charges. Get BIN News Now on demand 24/7 on the iHeartRadio app.
23: I'm Vanessa Tyler on the Black Information Network, your home for Black News First. Right this second, a loved one waits while a member of the U.S. military serves our country. Those lonely days and nights, holding on until they come home, and with the U.S. at war, making some gone even longer. That prompted singer, songwriter, and creative soul Carl Brister to reimagine a classic in honor of those couples separated by deployment. Carl Brister, welcome back to the Black Information Network.
24: Thank you so much. I'm honored to be here.
23: Let's not keep the suspense. The song is Hello. Why that song, and what prompted you to specifically think of those serving?
24: Well, I've loved that song since I was a kid. Those lyrics have stayed with me since I can remember. My dad brought home an old 100-year-old piano that was gifted to him by seniors who he helped move. And I would run home from school every day to play that piano. And Hello was one of the first songs I learned.
25: I've been alone with you inside my mind.
24: So many people love the classic version by Lionel Richie.
25: Hello. Is it me you're looking for?
24: when they hear this version, I get a lot of people who say thank you because it honors the original, but yet it takes on a whole new life and sound of its own.
23: What prompted you to specifically think of those serving?
24: When I began the visual for this single, we had just begun the direct conflict with Iran, and it moved so fast that before you know it, there was talk of troops being deployed.
23: With that song, you created a cinematic experience. You star in the video as someone enlisted, telling a woman you're just getting to know you will be gone for a while.
0: Deployment? So when were you going to tell me you were in the military?
1: I didn't know how to tell you. I'm leaving tomorrow. 3 months. Look, I'm proud to serve my country. And when I get back, I'll be waiting for you.
25: Once I love you.
24: They have families. They have businesses and affairs that at the drop of a dime or at the moment's notice, they have to be willing to depart from and every day hope to get home to say hello again.
21: Carl Brister will honor military families at his upcoming event on September 12th in New York City. Go to carlbrister.com for more.
24: Thank you. Thank you again for having me.
23: I'm Vanessa Tyler on the Black Information Network, your home for Black News First.
2: This is Esther Dillard with another spotlight on Black excellence. Tyler Perry is one of the most successful figures in the entertainment industry. Born in New Orleans, Louisiana in 1969, Emmett Perry Jr. endured a difficult childhood marked by poverty and abuse. After changing his name and moving to Atlanta in 1992, Tyler Perry began writing and producing stage plays that became highly successful.
6: All you gotta do is take an R&B song, put Jesus in it, and it's a gospel song.
2: What? It was also during that time that he created his signature character, the iconic Mabel Medea Simmons.
7: Yea, though she walked in the valley with the shadow of Little Red Riding Hood and the Three Bears.
2: With an estimated net worth of over $1 billion, Tyler Perry is also a generous philanthropist, having donated millions to such causes as education, civil rights, and disaster relief, and another shining example of Black excellence. I'm Esther Dillard on the Black Information Network.
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9: I'm Amber Payton on your home for 24/7 News, the Black Information Network. Here's what's happening in your region right now. The future of the proposed I-77 South Express Lanes project remains uncertain, but the costs continue to grow. North Carolina transportation officials say nearly $70 million has already been spent on planning, engineering, consulting, and legal work tied to the project. The proposal would add toll lanes along an 11-mile stretch of I-77 between Uptown Charlotte and the South Carolina line.
26: I believe that there are individuals that are being forced to, you know, to change their approach because of the cost.
9: But the project has faced significant opposition, including from the Mecklenburg County Black Political Caucus, who previously told WCNC Charlotte they argued the expansion could disproportionately impact historically Black neighborhoods and has pushed to halt the project.
26: Yet, because that upsets some individuals who are accustomed to getting their way, we are now having our municipality bodies to spend additional time on this. It's unnecessary. It is absolutely unnecessary. It's uncalled for. We need to move on.
9: Under the state budget, local governments could be required to repay those costs if they vote to cancel the project. Regional transportation leaders are expected to revisit the issue later this month. Black Maryland Attorney General Anthony Brown is applauding a ruling from the state's highest court that keeps a congressional redistricting amendment on the November ballot. The Maryland Supreme Court ruled Thursday that voters can decide the proposed constitutional amendment, although the language of the ballot question must be revised. Brown praised the attorneys and staff who defended the measure, saying the decision ensures ensures Maryland voters rather than the courts will have the final say on the state's congressional redistricting process. Virginia Attorney General Jay Jones of Norfolk is highlighting several new efforts aimed at protecting Virginians. Jones, who is Black, recently launched a worker protection unit to investigate wage theft and worker exploitation, and a federal accountability unit to challenge federal actions he says could harm the Commonwealth. He's also touting a landmark settlement with Meta that will bring more than $353 million to Virginia. Virginia House Speaker Don Scott of Portsmouth is weighing in on the proposed $67 billion merger between Dominion Energy and Florida-based Next Era Energy, urging state regulators to make affordability their top priority. In a letter to the State Corporation Commission, Scott, who was Black, said the merger should not move forward if it results in higher costs for Virginia customers. He also called for protections for Virginia jobs, compliance with the state's clean energy goals, and safeguards to ensure data centers cover the infrastructure costs they create. If approved, the deal would create the largest electric utility in the nation. An HBCU Howard University doctoral student is receiving national recognition for research focused on Black youth and faith. Tribuana Jones, a fourth-year PhD student in Howard's Educational Leadership and Policy Program, has been awarded a prestigious Louisville Institute Dissertation Fellowship, a highly competitive honor given to just 10 scholars nationwide. The fellowship includes a $35,000 grant to support the final year of her dissertation research. Jones is studying how Black students in urban public schools balance their faith with their academic experiences and why many feel unable to fully express that part of their identity in the classroom. I'm Amber Payton on your home for Black News First, the Black Information Network.
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1: 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It's more than just menus. It's a movement.
2: And so we really want to create something that was more all-inclusive to the creative things we were seeing happening in the food scene.
1: That's one of the three founders, Fallon Farrell.
2: As we've grown through the years, we've literally watched businesses start off as like a pop-up food tent and now having like two or three locations.
1: 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It's helped generate tens of millions of dollars for Black-owned businesses, keeping legacies alive and creating new ones. And it's part of Black history still being written every time a diner takes that first bite. I'm Esther Dillard for the Black Information Network.
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8: BIN News This Hour, I'm Terry McCready. The Trump administration asking the Supreme Court to withhold delivery of some mail-in ballots. Democratic Representative Ted Lieu of California.
9: Leader Jeffries, earlier this year, established a task force with Ranking Member Joe Morelli to look at different scenarios where the Trump administration is going to try to suppress the vote of the American people. This is one of the scenarios that they envisioned.
8: The move escalates a legal fight just 2 months before the November midterm elections. The emergency appeal stems from President Trump's executive order from March, giving federal agencies a larger role in election administration and mail-in voting. The DOJ says the new rules involve only modest envelope design and addressee information requirements. Voting rights groups and 23 Democratic-led states say the president and postal service do not have authority to decide which ballots should be delivered to voters. An ICE agent is being federally charged with lying about events leading up to the shooting of a Venezuelan immigrant in the leg. Charges against Christian Castro are not yet publicly available, but CNN is reporting he's facing several counts of making false statements. This is the first time the Department of Justice has charged an officer for conduct on duty, as immigration operations have been happening nationwide. Vice President J.D. Vance won't say if the U.S. is planning to help the Iranian people overthrow the Islamic regime. Vance hosting the White House press briefing yesterday and was pressed on recent comments from President Trump, where he encouraged the Iranian people to rise up.
10: There are a lot of course, additional tools that we have at our disposal. Some of those the president will use and some of them he won't.
8: Vance said that he's not going to advertise what the U.S. is doing with Iran from a podium and added that everything is on the table when it comes to Iran. The vice president said that any comments he could make would interfere with Trump's decision space when it comes to Iran. Dozens of nurses taking to the streets of Nairobi, Kenya. The workers are protesting over what they say is the government's failure to address long-standing labor grievances. The strike began in July, and now the president of Kenya's National Nurses Association is voicing concerns about the impact on patients, while the Secretary General for Clinical Officers Associations is calling for immediate action. Discussions between the union and the Council of Governors have stalled, leading the nurses to intensify their protests along with the walkout. Stay informed, stay connected, and subscribe. Follow VIN News This Hour wherever you get your podcasts. I'm Terry McCready for the Black Information Network.
11: Here's what's trending this hour. High gas prices are keeping some people home this Labor Day weekend. What VP J.D. Vance has to say about it. Plus, well, this week, the U.S. was the only country to vote against the continent of Africa being truly and correctly represented on world maps. And reports say Sean P. Diddy Combs is set to get out of prison February 5th, 2028. He's serving time on prostitution-related charges. His original sentence was 4 years. I'm Tammy Eswick, and that's what's trending.
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12: Former NFL player Alphonso Smith Jr. has died in what authorities are investigating as an apparent suicide. Smith's body was reportedly found Wednesday at a housing community in Florida, hours after he posted a deeply troubling message on Facebook. Smith apologized to his family and friends and referred to struggles he had faced throughout his life. Smith was drafted in the second round by the Broncos in 2009. He played 4 seasons. He was inducted into the Wake Forest Sports Hall of Fame in 2021. September is National Suicide Prevention Awareness Month. Alphonso Smith Jr. was 40 years old. And the NBA is imposing sweeping penalties against the Clippers and Kawhi Leonard for violating the league's salary cap circumvention rules. The investigation found the Clippers helped Leonard obtain off-court income from companies doing business with the team, while Leonard violated league rules through conduct by his former business manager. The Clippers were fined $30 million in order to forfeit 5 first-round draft picks from 2029 to 2033. The team owner, the business operations president, and the basketball operations president received suspensions. Leonard was ordered to pay the league $700,000. With the latest in sports, I'm Misty Jordan on the Black Information Network, your home for Black News First.
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13: For 24/7 News, the Black Information Network. The SEC is not backing down. Southeastern Conference lawyers are appealing the judge's order that lets two former NFL players suit up for LSU. The league says a Louisiana court is unfairly blocking it from enforcing its own rules against pro athletes returning to campus. Former Cleveland Brown, Daquan Wright, told reporters at a news conference what he was looking forward to after a judge sided with players.
14: Just putting on a college uniform again and going out there and have fun and embracing my opportunity.
13: Daquan Wright and Xavier Harris were cut by their NFL teams last week. They've been practicing with the Tigers under a court order granting them a 5th year of eligibility under the NCAA's 5-for-5 model. Louisiana AG Liz Merle.
15: I think there were a lot of things that he said today that were rather offensive, starting with the fact that he said that he had never seen the rule today that we were discussing until today. I mean, these lawsuits have been filed all over the country. It seems very disingenuous to me for the commissioner of the SEC to act like he has never seen this rule until today, or the entire NCAA manual that's in effect right now.
13: Meanwhile, a Black New Orleans family isn't just mourning their son's murder. They're demanding to know why his accused killers are being treated so differently by the courts. African-American honors graduate Ferdinand Wollens was shot at his own graduation party in May. He died 3 days later. 2 of the 3 suspects charged in his death face identical charges, second-degree murder, but their bonds are nowhere close. $1 million for 17-year-old William West Jr., just $150,000 for 19-year-old Raquan Snyder. That gap is what pushed the victim's family to go public.
16: It's a slap in the face, not just to us, but to the detectives and the DA that's working tirelessly.
17: $150,000 bond
16: for second-degree
17: murder is just not sitting right.
13: New Orleans police say the search isn't over. They're looking for others involved in Woolen's killing. The federal government wants small farms competing with the big guys. President Trump signed an executive order Friday letting small and medium-sized farms and ranches process their own meat.
18: People have been asking for this change for decades, and we're getting it done.
13: Speaking from the Oval Office, Trump said the order answers farmers who've asked him to take on the handful of companies that control U.S. meat processing. Georgia's already ahead of this fight. The state's one of 11 nationwide where state-inspected processors can sell their meat across state lines. Last month, Trump paused higher tariffs on ground beef imports for 90 days, an effort to lower beef prices and give ranchers time to rebuild their herds. And finally, federal background checks for guns and gun gear are moving faster than ever nationwide. New ATF data shows electronic approvals averaged just 9 days in July, down from the months-long waits buyers used to face. That speed is driving a surge in demand for regulated gear like silencers. Georgia's riding that wave. That state saw federal background checks for gear jump almost 56% from July to August, the third highest increase in the country, according to the National Shooting Sports Foundation. I'm Esther Dillard on your home for Black News First, the Black Information Network.
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2: Jay-Z surprised fans in London this week with an unannounced appearance at his immersive Blueprint pop-up experience in Trafalgar Square. The week-long activation celebrates 30 years of Jay-Z's career and the 25th anniversary of his classic album, The Blueprint. The exhibit features large-scale installations and vintage televisions, playing music videos, performances, and cultural moments from 2001. And Dwayne PPD Davis says he plans to appeal his conviction in the murder of rap icon Tupac Shakur. A Las Vegas jury found the 63-year-old guilty of first-degree murder with the use of a deadly weapon after a trial that featured testimony from 27 witnesses. Jurors deliberated for about 90 minutes before returning the guilty verdict. Prosecutors argue Davis orchestrated the 1996 drive-by shooting after Tupac and members of his entourage fought with Davis's nephew, Orlando Baby Lane Anderson, at the MGM Grand just hours before. Moments after the verdict was read, Davis reportedly told the court he intends to appeal the decision. With the latest in entertainment at 17 and 47 minutes past each hour, I'm Bree Wood on the Black Information Network, your home for Black news first.
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8: Yes, back on your home for 24/7 news, the Black Information Network. Here's what's happening in your region right now. The New Orleans Police Department says they're lacking an appropriate number of cops on the street, so they're using drones to fill in the gaps. NOPD Superintendent Ann Kirkpatrick says her magic number is 1,200 cops on the street, but she says she's still a couple of hundred off, even with the current recruit class. Kirkpatrick also says drones can make it to the scene of a call faster than a police car. Her statements come as citizens and the ACLU ask for a third-party entity to provide oversight for drones. And keep in mind, many Black residents are pushing back against the drones because they're afraid of over-policing in the community.
9: I was at the library with my daughter. She got a call that the roof caved in. And my son-in-law was talking about the baby. Don't know if the baby okay or not. And I called 911.
8: That's Tracy Nylon, one Detroit Black woman who says her daughter is dealing with tree damage after a tornado rammed through Detroit. It's the first time a tornado has touched down in the area for 30 years. One hasn't been seen since 1997, according to the Weather Center. Now, that storm knocked power out to hundreds of thousands, and crews are now having to cut through trees to reach the lines, and that could take days. Well, Victor Glover, the Black man and pilot from the Artemis II space mission, was among the astronauts who visited New Orleans this week. Their actual mission was to head to NASA's Michoud Assembly Facility and thank the workers there in person for their help building NASA's spacecrafts. Here's Fox 8.
10: I know you guys are really grateful that we are here, not as grateful as we are that you are here.
8: You see, the Michoud facility built several important parts for the spacecraft they traveled on. Here's Hansel Gill, the director of NASA Michoud, who's a Black man.
11: We build the core stage, which is the primary propulsion system, the backbone of the rocket. It powers the rocket for the first 8 minutes of flight. We build the structural assembly for the crew module. So the crew is actually operating inside the structure that is built in this facility.
8: I'm Tammy Espick on your home for 24/7 News, the Black Information Network. 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
12: The Trump administration is asking the Supreme Court to withhold delivery of some mail ballots. The move escalates a legal fight just 2 months before the November midterm elections. The emergency appeal stems from President Trump's executive order from March that gave federal agencies a larger role in election administration and mail voting. The Justice Department says the new rules involve only modest envelope design and addressee information requirements. Vice President J.D. Vance won't say if the U.S. has plans to help the Iranian people overthrow the Islamic regime. Vance hosted the White House press briefing and was pressed on recent comments from President Trump, where he encouraged the Iranian people to rise up.
13: There are a lot of course, additional tools that we have at our disposal. Some of those the president will use and some of them he won't.
12: Vance is saying very little to advertise what the U.S. is doing with Iran from a podium. And that's your Washington Roundup. I'm Mike Moore on your home for 24/7 News, the Black Information Network.
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1: I'm thrilled to report that 91% of the recent international visitors said they were satisfied with their trip to the United States. And I don't know what about the other 9%. I'm trying to figure why were they at
0: home. Trump recently made the comments from the Oval Office while speaking with travel and leisure executives. Money News at 24 and 54 minutes past each hour. I'm Nicole Deal on your home for Black News First, the Black Information Network.
2: I'm Tammy Eswick with BIN News Now. Black man and Republican nominee for Florida governor Byron Donald says he agrees that it may be time to get rid of flock cameras. He made the comment while talking to voters in Palm Beach County this week.
3: We want to empower law enforcement to have the tools that they need. But when you see some of these abuses, you got to pull the plug.
2: Now, keep in mind, a lot of municipalities across the country are only switching out flock for Axon cameras. Well, this weekend, we're saying goodbye to Jackson, Mississippi-born, Grammy-winning singer, songwriter, and producer Cassandra Wilson. She was a Black woman known for her distinctive smoky jazz voice. No word on a cause of death. Cassandra Wilson was 70 years old. New images from an American Airlines flight where the crew says they had to duct tape an Arizona man to stop him from being violent to his seatmate and flight attendants. According to NBC News, the man has been identified as 67-year-old Arthur Lundeen. Get BIN News Now on demand 24/7 on the iHeartRadio app.
4: I'm Mike Stevens on your home for Black News First, the Black Information Network. Here's your top stories this hour. We now know more about the victim of a horrible crash in Miami, Florida. Video shows one car being flipped over during the collision. And in that crash, an officer was hurt and Black neighbors witnessed everything that happened.
5: I just heard boom, boom. Then they had another guy was trapped in there. It was everybody, the police, and they were trying to get him out of the car. And it took a while, but they couldn't get him out. So I said, oh, my goodness. My son said, he's not going to live.
4: Well, we now know the victim who died in that car crash was a well-known Black artist named Stephen Davis. He lived in the Bahamas but was in Miami to celebrate what would have been his 55th birthday. When word reached that Caribbean island about his death, politicians and people he had done artwork for were shocked. One friend telling NBC 6 TV in Miami why he was so highly thought of.
6: I don't know anyone who has anything negative to say in the Bahamas about Stephen because his legacy hits so many different generations. You know, you could be 30 years old, you could be 60 years old, and you would have come in contact with Stephen and you would have something positive to say about him.
4: The suspect in the crash was trying to escape from police and has been arrested. A Black Texas family of 11 is glad to be alive after a huge fire ripped through a loved one's Dallas area home.
7: Me, my older sister, it was us and our 8 kids. I have 4, she has 4.
4: Desiree Crowley tells NBC TV she and her older sister moved from Atlanta to Texas 3 weeks ago to live with their mom. Most of them were in the house when the fire started. They all got out except initially an autistic nephew.
7: Where's Keenan? So I run in the house, the oldest son, my 15-year-old, he runs in the house right behind me.
4: They ran in and got the 11-year-old boy, so there was no loss of life. The family has been staying at a hotel while trying to raise money online for housing and other essentials. Well, the hope is all BIN listeners will have an enjoyable and safe holiday weekend. But according to South Florida labor leaders, working families in this country, many of whom are Black, are feeling the financial pinch. Black South Florida AFL-CIO President Jeffrey Mitchell says hardworking people are struggling because of the rising costs of housing, groceries, gas, childcare, and health care.
8: People are working and working hard and still can't afford to live in this community their labor built.
4: Mitchell says America needs to invest in its workforce. Many of you are either laboring on this long Labor Day weekend or hopefully getting a much needed rest. For more stories of interest to the Black community, log on to BINnews.com. You can also check us out on all social media platforms. I'm Mike Stevens on your home for Black News First, the Black Information Network.
0: Get the Black news that matters in 30 minutes. Every

fourth album, he was accepting submissions of songs. Enter Brother Number Two. Brother Number Two submits a song for Brother Number One's album, but Brother Number One says, uh-uh, that's trash. So Brother

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1: I'm Kevin Brown on your home for 24/7 news, the Black Information Network. And here's what's happening right now. Former First Lady Michelle Obama and the Obama Foundation are providing $500,000 to Chicago nonprofits that serve girls. The funds will come from the foundation's Girls Opportunity Alliance and will be distributed to 10 Chicago area nonprofit groups focusing on girls ages 10 to 19. One of the groups is Box United, which uses boxing to help girls build confidence and strength. Another organization is named Praise Productions Incorporated, which is a Bronzeville-based performing arts group. The Obama Foundation is a nonprofit collaborator of the Black Information Network. The San Francisco Democratic Party has raised the most money per resident and registered Democratic voter in California as it gears up for the 2026 election season with $850,000 in donations as of September 1. The majority of donations came from three donors and political pressure groups supporting moderates backed by tech executives. The party's financial disclosures have drawn scrutiny, especially after controversial votes opposing the California billionaire tax and endorsing a supervisor candidate facing sexual assault allegations. Despite not being the richest local party in absolute terms, the San Francisco Dems lead in per Democrat fundraising, surpassing even the California Democratic Party. This Labor Day weekend, drivers are facing the highest gas prices ever, with a national average at $4.14 per gallon. In Washington state, the average price for regular gas is $5.48, and diesel is $6.81, significantly higher than the national average. Washington's high fuel prices are attributed to state taxes and fees, as well as the Climate Commitment Act passed in 2023. Despite calls for relief, there's little political interest in addressing the issue at the legislative level. Police are continuing to investigate a shooting in South Seattle that occurred Wednesday night, resulting in five houses and three cars being hit by bullets. Fortunately, no injuries were reported. Officers responded to reports of gunfire in the 2900 block of South Holly Street and found over 40 spent shell casings at the scene. The Gun Violence Reduction Unit is working to determine the motive behind the shooting and whether there were specific targets involved. And finally, from Northern California, Contra Costa Health is reporting an increase in COVID activity in the county and across the Bay Area, with a spike in cases shown in local wastewater data. Updated COVID vaccines for older adults and immunocompromised individuals have been approved by the FDA and are expected to be available soon. The county health officer recommends getting both COVID and flu vaccines, as receiving them together is safe. Vaccines can be obtained from healthcare providers, pharmacies, or Contra Costa Health's immunization clinics, with appointments encouraged for priority scheduling. For more news impacting the Black community, listen to the Black Information Network on the iHeartRadio app or log on to BINnews.com. I'm Kevin Brown on your home for Black News First, the Black Information Network.
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4: Remember how the 14-year-old version of yourself felt? 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Struggling with anger and body issues. 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You're living through it now. You got this, kid.
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7: Mecklenburg County leaders in Charlotte, North Carolina have approved funding to reopen Jail North as overcrowding continues to strain the county's detention system.
6: Perspective that you can trust.
8: In a past interview with Black Enterprise, Steinem said she believed Black women invented the feminist movement.
5: Whatever happens next,
4: LSU could face severe consequences, including possible expulsion from its conference as a fight over whether former professional athletes can return to college football.
5: You'll hear about it on the Black Information Network.
9: BIN News this hour, I'm Terry McCready. The Trump administration asking the Supreme Court to withhold delivery of some mail-in ballots. Democratic Representative Ted Lieu of California.
10: Leader Jeffries earlier this year established a task force with ranking member Joe Morelli to look at different scenarios where the Trump administration is going to try to suppress the vote of the American people. This is one of the scenarios that they envisioned.
9: The move escalates a legal fight just 2 months before the November midterm elections. The emergency appeal stems from President Trump's executive order from March, giving federal agencies a larger role in election administration and mail-in voting. The DOJ says the new rules involve only modest envelope design and addressee information requirements. Voting rights groups and 23 Democratic-led states say the president and postal service do not have authority to decide which ballots should be delivered to voters. An ICE agent is being federally charged with lying about events leading up to the shooting of a Venezuelan immigrant in the leg. Charges against Christian Castro are not yet publicly available, but CNN is reporting he's facing several counts of making false statements. This is the first time the Department of Justice has charged an officer for conduct on duty, as immigration operations have been happening nationwide. Vice President J.D. Vance won't say if the U.S. is planning to help the Iranian people overthrow the Islamic regime. Vance hosting the White House press briefing yesterday and was pressed on recent comments from President Trump, where he encouraged the Iranian people to rise up.
11: There are a lot of course, additional tools that we have at our disposal. Some of those the president will use and some of them he won't.
9: Vance said that he's not going to advertise what the U.S. is doing with Iran from a podium and added that everything is on the table when it comes to Iran. The vice president said that any comments he could make would interfere with Trump's decision space when it comes to Iran. Dozens of nurses taking to the streets of Nairobi, Kenya. The workers are protesting over what they say is the government's failure to address longstanding labor grievances. The strike began in July, and now the president of Kenya's National Nurses Association is voicing concerns about the impact on patients, while the secretary general for Clinical Officers Associations is calling for immediate action. Discussions between the union and the council of governors have stalled, leading the nurses to intensify their protests along with the walkout. Stay informed, stay connected, and subscribe. 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
4: Here's
12: what's trending this hour. Republican nominee for Florida Governor Byron Donalds says maybe it's time to get rid of Flock cameras. Here's the thing. Many municipalities are only switching out Flock for Axon. Plus, we're saying goodbye to Jackson, Mississippi-born, Grammy-winning singer, songwriter, and producer Cassandra Wilson. She was a Black woman known for her distinctive smoky jazz voice. And the latest on that duct tape passenger on an American Airlines flight. I'm Tammy Eswick, and that's what's trending.
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13: Florida Memorial University is celebrating a historic milestone. The HBCU in Miami Gardens says fall enrollment has reached 2,556 students, the largest student body in the school's 147-year history, and a remarkable 100% increase from last year. University leaders say the growth reflects renewed confidence in the school's academic programs, campus investments, and leadership under President William McCormick, the first Florida Memorial alumnus to serve as president. HBCU Game Day reports officials say the enrollment surge was driven by expanded recruiting efforts, stronger community partnerships, and a focus on student success. They also stress that growth will not come at the expense of academic quality. At South Florida's only HBCU, Florida Memorial says the record-setting year represents more than just higher numbers. School leaders call it evidence of a major turnaround and a sign that the university is entering a new era of growth and stability. With the latest HBCU news, I'm Amber Payton on the Black Information Network and BINnews.com.
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17: The opinions, beliefs, and viewpoints expressed in this commentary are those of the author and do not necessarily represent those of BIN and its founding partners and employees. Now it's time to bring the funk with Roland S. Martin.
18: How many times have y'all heard me say ballot always beats bucks? In Florida, U.S. Senate race, Alex Vindman raised $16.4 million, racked up numerous endorsements. State Representative Angie Nixon raised barely more than $1 million, and then she crushes him in the Democratic primary. I talked to her on Roland Martin Unfiltered about how she won.
19: This was all about good old grassroots organizing. And so I have been an organizer for nearly 2 decades here in the state of Florida, and I've built up a coalition all across the state of Florida. I don't know why people seem to forget that I have led statewide organizations working to build power in low-income and hardworking communities for nearly 2 decades. And we had a great message, and Ashley Moody and Donald Trump, they're so out of touch. And we were able to really talk about the issues that people cared about. The fact that they were working less and less and less and making more money and getting richer. And meanwhile, hardworking everyday people were working more and still struggling just to stay ahead. And so the people across the state of Florida, across this country, they are tired of the status quo. They are tired of the same old thing. They are tired of politicians that are only looking out for their billionaire friends and family and these corrupt corporations and campaign donors. They're ready for change and they trust me, right? Like, I have been doing the work for, again, nearly 2 decades. And so the people in the state of Florida trust me. I ran up numbers in Duval County where I'm from, 80%. I'm so happy that my county turned out for me. It was amazing.
18: And if we turn out in November, she could win. I'm Roland Martin of the Black Information Network.
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22: Andrea Iacomone on your home for Black News First, the Black Information Network. LSU could face severe consequences, including possible expulsion from its conference, as a fight over whether former professional athletes can return to college football heads to a Louisiana courtroom today. SEC lawyers and Commissioner Greg Sankey are expected to defend the conference's ban on professional players, as at least two former NFL players seek to compete for LSU. The Tigers' head football coach says he has spoken with the team about the possibility of bringing players back.
23: I met with our leadership committee of our players, and I asked them, what's your team? What do you want to do? If these players are allowed to be added to rosters, what do you want to do? And every one of them was emphatic about they can help us win, bring them. Will football follow SEC orders? I said it earlier this morning when asked. Of course we will.
22: Fox 8 in New Orleans reports the controversy is drawing mixed reactions from members of the community to coaches of competing teams.
24: Playing Kevin gonna do what he want to do. Oh, I like to, we like to see them. He get all them players.
25: It's just embarrassing.
24: He gonna find a loophole. You know it. He gonna find a loophole. He gonna try to play it.
25: I don't blame the kids. And people trying to take advantage of the system. I just think it's embarrassing where we are with college football.
24: You need them players. I need them.
22: And the University of Tennessee chancellor told ESPN the conference will not budge on the issue, saying the SEC is enforcing a longstanding rule that prevents former NFL, NBA, or WNBA players from returning to use any remaining college eligibility. A push to ban nitrous oxide nationwide is gaining momentum on Capitol Hill after a safety bill cleared an initial vote on Tuesday. Parents from more than 20 states traveled to Washington Wednesday to advocate for the federal ban, including a Louisiana mother, Becky Strogner, who says people can simply cross state lines to get the drug, commonly known as Whippets.
26: You regulate my milk, you regulate my eggs, but this is not regulated. I'm just going to get it. We can't do this state to state. Louisiana's already proved it. They jumped up and they did it. But people are smart. They're going to just go to the next state and buy it.
22: Louisiana banned nitrous oxide in 2024 after a Fox 8 investigation exposed abuse of the gas and how easily it could be purchased at gas stations and smoke shops. Congressman Kevin Mullen, who sponsors a nitrous oxide safety bill, says educating more people about the dangers could help build support for making a federal ban law. Shaquille O'Neal is participating in a free credit education event in Baton Rouge, Louisiana, this fall. Credit One Bank announced the upcoming event on Wednesday. College students are invited to the Real Credit Chat with O'Neal and Credit One Bank CMO Michael Coleman at Fred's Bar on Friday, November 6th. The two men will discuss credit education, common credit mistakes, and healthy financial habits. O'Neal is an LSU alumnus and a former NBA star. The Black man earned a second master's degree from LSU in May of this year. I'm Alexandria Iacomone on your home for Black News First, the Black Information Network.
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29: New York's Black Attorney General Letitia James is issuing a nationwide consumer alert about student loan scams. James says scammers are taking advantage of recent changes to federal student loan programs by the Trump administration. That includes the Save Payment Plan being canceled and income-based plans being phased out. She warns that scammers are offering to help with loans for a fee. But here's what you need to know. There is no cost for federal student loan programs. So be suspicious of unsolicited phone calls, emails, and online ads that say they can help with student loans in exchange for payment. And lots of these fraudsters will try to create a false sense of urgency, prompting you to send money as quickly as you can. Remember, if the offer sounds too good to be true, it probably is. And this last part is really important. If you have a federal student loan, never share your federal student aid ID or login credentials with anyone. 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I'm Nicole Deal on your home for Black News First, the Black Information Network.
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0: Guylen on your home for 24/7 News, the Black Information Network. As we've been reporting to you here on the Black Information Network, a young Haitian man living in Springfield, Ohio, committed suicide this week. The Ohio State Highway Patrol is confirming that 20-year-old Pierre Damas Bell died after being struck by a tractor trailer. Pierre's father says his son stopped his car on the freeway and purposefully walked into traffic after calling to tell him he was being bullied over his immigration status. Bell was a student at Wright State University near Springfield, Ohio. His friend and advocate, Yola Lamari, spoke on Bell at a recent press conference.
1: There is nothing illegal or criminalizing about Pierre Damas Bell. And it shouldn't have to get to this point for this administration to understand that there's blood on their hands.
0: Later in her comments, she criticized the Trump administration's handling of their immigration status policy.
1: There's nothing just about shackling people that have not ever committed a crime.
0: ICE says Bell was placed on an ankle monitor while he tried to fight his removal from the country. Governor Mike DeWine commented on the situation, calling Bell's death, as he put it, a horrible, horrible tragedy. More states are losing millions of dollars in federal funding for SNAP programs. In southern states like Arkansas, Mississippi, and Tennessee, the federal government currently covers 50% of the administrative costs, and the state covers 50%. Come October 1st, the federal government will cover 25%, and the state will cover 75%.
2: The feds are cutting back and making the states pay pony up more of the share of the cost.
0: That's Tennessee State Representative Antonio Parkinson. The African-American Democratic state rep tells WHBQ he is encouraging families who rely on SNAP benefits to be vigilant.
2: Show up when you're supposed to show up. Renew, recertify when you're supposed to recertify. Make sure you follow all of the rules. They're going to be looking for fraud. They're going to be looking for anything that would disqualify somebody.
0: Tennessee and Mississippi have each set aside money to cover administrative costs. A spokesperson for Arkansas says the state continues to hold discussions on the funding, but that the cuts should not impact SNAP benefit eligibility, WHBQ says. I'm Mike Island on your home for Black News First, the Black Information Network. And now, here's your Healthy Minute. A serious health threat is continuing to spread across the United States. According to Fox 13, an infectious health specialist says most healthy people have little reason to worry. Candida auris, known as C. auris, is a type of yeast that can cause serious infection and can be difficult to treat because it is resistant to certain medications used to treat the infection. Dr. Shirin Mazumdar, an infectious disease specialist, tells WHBQ about the complexities of the fungus.
3: The fungus is quite unique in the sense that it is resistant to a lot of antifungal medications. And these are medications that we use to treat fungus infections. And that's why the treatment when somebody is infected with Candida auris can be complicated.
0: Dr. Mazumdar says medical care facilities are not immune in terms of spreading the fungus.
3: The fungus can actually stay on certain equipment or in certain settings for many, many weeks. So it is hard to remove once it's there.
0: And that's your Healthy Minute. I'm Mike Island on the Black Information Network.
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28: On August 7th, 1948, Alice Coachman made history as the first Black woman to win an Olympic gold medal. Her victory in the high jump at the London Olympic Summer Games cemented her legacy as a trailblazer in sports and beyond. Coachman was born in Albany, Georgia in 1923 and grew up in the segregated South where opportunities for Black athletes, particularly women, were scarce. Despite these challenges, her determination was undeniable. She trained barefoot on dirt roads with homemade equipment, proving that passion can overcome the biggest obstacles. At the 1948 Olympics, Coachman's high jump cleared the bar at 5'6" 1/8", and she became the first Black woman to win a gold medal. Beyond the track, Coachman became a role model and advocate for young athletes, encouraging them to pursue their dreams regardless of any barriers along the way. As we celebrate all of our country's gold medal winners, let's also take a moment to remember Alice Coachman, the first Black woman to win an Olympic gold medal. 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
8: I'm Tammy Eswick with BIN News Now. It's a Labor Day holiday weekend, but high gas prices are keeping some people at home, with gas over $4 for the national average. When asked if the Trump administration should be blamed for high gas prices, this is what VP J.D. Vance had to say.
10: The reason gas prices are so high right now is because the Iranians are shooting at commercial shipping.
8: Well, this week, the U.S. was the only country to vote against the continent of Africa being truly and correctly represented on world maps. That U.N. vote, 164-1. Now, it looks like six countries abstained from voting, meaning they did not want to participate. Serbia, Estonia, Georgia, Lithuania, Moldova, and Ukraine. That's from the Washington Post. Reports say Sean P. Diddy Combs is set to get out of prison February 5th, 2028. He's serving time on prostitution-related charges. Get BIN News Now on demand 24/7 on the iHeartRadio app.
11: I'm Vanessa Tyler on the Black Information Network, your home for Black News First. Right this second, a loved one waits while a member of the U.S. military serves our country. Those lonely days and nights, holding on until they come home, and with the U.S. at war, making some gone even longer. That prompted singer, songwriter, and creative soul Carl Brister to reimagine a classic in honor of those couples separated by deployment. Carl Brister, welcome back to the Black Information Network.
12: Thank you so much. I'm honored to be here.
11: Let's not keep the suspense. The song is Hello. Why that song, and what prompted you to specifically think of those serving?
12: Well, I've loved that song since I was a kid. Those lyrics have stayed with me since I can remember. My dad brought home an old 100-year-old piano that was gifted to him by seniors who he helped move. And I would run home from school every day to play that piano. And Hello was one of the first songs I learned.
14: I've been alone with you inside my mind.
12: So many people love the classic version by Lionel Richie.
14: Hello. Is it me you're looking for?
12: But then when they hear this version, I get a lot of people who say thank you because it honors the original, but yet it takes on a whole new life and sound of its own.
11: What prompted you to specifically think of those serving?
12: When I began the visual for this single, we had just begun the direct conflict with Iran, and it moved so fast. And before you know it, there was talk of troops being deployed.
11: With that song, you created a cinematic experience. You star in the video as someone enlisted, telling a woman you're just getting to know you will be gone for a while.
15: Deployment? So when were you going to tell me you were in the military?
12: I didn't know how to tell you. I'm leaving tomorrow. 3 months. Look, I'm proud to serve my country. Then when I get back, I'll be waiting for you.
14: I want to start by saying I love you.
12: They have families, they have businesses and affairs that at the drop of a dime or at the moment's notice, they have to be willing to depart from and every day hope to get home to say hello again.
16: Carl Brister will honor military families at his upcoming event on September 12th in New York City. Go to carlbrister.com for more.
12: Thank you. Thank you again for having me.
11: I'm Vanessa Tyler on the Black Information Network, your home for Black News First.
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19: I'm Amber Payton on your home for 24/7 News, the Black Information Network. Here's what's happening in your region right now. The future of the proposed I-77 South Express Lanes project remains uncertain, but the costs continue to grow. North Carolina transportation officials say nearly $70 million has already been spent on planning, engineering, consulting, and legal work tied to the project. The proposal would add toll lanes along an 11-mile stretch of I-77 between Uptown Charlotte and the South Carolina line.
22: I believe that there are individuals that have being forced to, you know, to change their approach because of the cost.
19: But the project has faced significant opposition, including from the Mecklenburg County Black Political Caucus, who previously told WCNC Charlotte they argued the expansion could disproportionately impact historically Black neighborhoods and has pushed to halt the project.
22: Yet, because that upsets some individuals who are accustomed to getting their way, we are now having our municipality bodies to spend additional time on this. It's unnecessary. It is absolutely unnecessary. It's uncalled for. We need to move on.
19: Under the state budget, local governments could be required to repay those costs if they vote to cancel the project. Regional transportation leaders are expected to revisit the issue later this month. Black Maryland Attorney General Anthony Brown is applauding a ruling from the state's highest court that keeps a congressional redistricting amendment on the November ballot. The Maryland Supreme Court ruled Thursday that voters can decide the proposed constitutional amendment, although the language of the ballot question must be revised. Brown praised the attorneys and staff who defended the measure, saying the decision ensured Maryland voters, rather than the courts, will have the final say on the state's congressional redistricting process. Virginia Attorney General Jay Jones of Norfolk is highlighting several new efforts aimed at protecting Virginians. Jones, who is Black, recently launched a worker protection unit to investigate wage theft and worker exploitation, and a federal accountability unit to challenge federal actions he says could harm the Commonwealth. He's also touting a landmark settlement with Meta that will bring more than $353 million to Virginia. Virginia House Speaker Don Scott of Portsmouth is weighing in on the proposed $67 billion merger between Dominion Energy and Florida-based NextEra Energy, urging state regulators to make affordability their top priority. In a letter to the State Corporation Commission, Scott, who is Black, said the merger should not move forward if it results in higher costs for Virginia customers. He also called for protections for Virginia jobs, compliance with the state's clean energy goals, and safeguards to ensure data centers cover the infrastructure costs they create. If approved, the deal would create the largest electric utility in the nation. An HBCU Howard University doctoral student is receiving national recognition for research focused on Black youth and faith. Tribuana Jones, a fourth-year PhD student in Howard's Educational Leadership and Policy Program, has been awarded a prestigious Louisville Institute Dissertation Fellowship, a highly competitive honor given to just 10 scholars nationwide. The fellowship includes a $35,000 grant to support the final year of her dissertation research. Jones is studying how Black students in urban public schools balance their faith with their academic experiences and why many feel unable to fully express that part of their identity in the classroom. I'm Amber Payton on your home for Black News First, the Black Information Network.
23: Most people know about Restaurant Week, but not everyone knows there's a Black Restaurant Week born in Houston, Texas in 2016 and is now spreading to cities across the country. It's more than just menus. It's a movement.
24: And so we really want to create something that was more all-inclusive to the creative things we were seeing happening in the food scene.
23: That's one of the three founders, Fallon Farrell.
24: As we've grown through the years, we've literally watched businesses start off as like a pop-up food tent and now having like two or three locations.
23: From soul food kitchens to hidden gem caterers, Black Restaurant Week shines a light where it's long been missing. It's helped generate tens of millions of dollars for Black-owned businesses, keeping legacies alive and creating new ones. And it's part of Black history still being written every time a diner takes that first bite. I'm Esther Dillard for the Black Information Network.
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0: 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I'm Charlamagne Tha God, host of the world's most dangerous morning show, The Breakfast Club. And my history lives here.
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7: BIN News This Hour, I'm Terry McCready. The Trump administration asking the Supreme Court to withhold delivery of some mail-in ballots. Democratic Representative Ted Lieu of California.
8: Leader Jeffries, earlier this year, established a task force with Ranking Member Joe Morelli to look at different scenarios where the Trump administration is going to try to suppress the vote of the American people. This is one of the scenarios that they envisioned.
7: The move escalates a legal fight just 2 months before the November midterm elections. The emergency appeal stems from President Trump's executive order from March, giving federal agencies a larger role in election administration and mail-in voting. The DOJ says the new rules involve only modest envelope design and addressee information requirements. Voting rights groups and 23 Democratic-led states say the president and postal service do not have authority to decide which ballots should be delivered to voters. An ICE agent is being federally charged with lying about events leading up to the shooting of a Venezuelan immigrant in the leg. Charges against Christian Castro are not yet publicly available, but CNN is reporting he's facing several counts of making false statements. This is the first time the Department of Justice has charged an officer for conduct on duty, as immigration operations have been happening nationwide. Vice President J.D. Vance won't say if the U.S. is planning to help the Iranian people overthrow the Islamic regime. Vance hosting the White House press briefing yesterday and was pressed on recent comments from President Trump, where he encouraged the Iranian people to rise up.
9: There are a lot of course, additional tools that we have at our disposal. Some of those the president will use and some of them he won't.
7: Vance said that he's not going to advertise what the U.S. is doing with Iran from a podium, and added that everything is on the table when it comes to Iran. The vice president said that any comments he could make would interfere with Trump's decision space when it comes to Iran. Dozens of nurses taking to the streets of Nairobi, Kenya. The workers are protesting over what they say is the government's failure to address longstanding labor grievances. The strike began in July, and now the president of Kenya's National Nurses Association is voicing concerns about the impact on patients, while the secretary general for Clinical Officers Associations is calling for immediate action. Discussions between the union and the council of governors have stalled, leading the nurses to intensify their protests along with the walkout. Stay informed, stay connected, and subscribe. Follow BIN News This Hour wherever you get your podcasts. I'm Terry McCready for the Black Information Network.
10: Here's what's trending this hour. High gas prices are keeping some people home this Labor Day weekend. What VP J.D. Vance has to say about it. Plus, well, this week the U.S. was the only country to vote against the continent of Africa being truly and correctly represented on world maps. And reports say Sean P. Diddy Combs is set to get out of prison February 5th, 2028. He's serving time on prostitution-related charges. His original sentence was 4 years. I'm Tammy Eswick, and that's what's trending.
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11: Former NFL player Alphonso Smith Jr. has died in what authorities are investigating as an apparent suicide. Smith's body was reportedly found Wednesday at a housing community in Florida, hours after he posted a deeply troubling message on Facebook. Smith apologized to his family and friends and referred to struggles he had faced throughout his life. Smith was drafted in the second round by the Broncos in 2009. He played 4 seasons. He was inducted into the Wake Forest Sports Hall of Fame in 2021. September is National Suicide Prevention Awareness Month. Alphonso Smith Jr. was 40 years old. And the NBA is imposing sweeping penalties against the Clippers and Kawhi Leonard for violating the league's salary cap circumvention rules. The investigation found the Clippers helped Leonard obtain off-court income from companies doing business with the team, while Leonard violated league rules through conduct by his former business manager. The Clippers were fined $30 million in order to forfeit 5 first-round draft picks from 2029 to 2033. The team owner, the business operations president, and the basketball operations president received suspensions. Leonard was ordered to pay the league $700,000. With the latest in sports, I'm Misty Jordan on the Black Information Network, your home for Black News First.
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3: Where the city listens first.
12: The SEC is not backing down. Southeastern Conference lawyers are appealing the judge's order that lets two former NFL players suit up for LSU. The league says a Louisiana court is unfairly blocking it from enforcing its own rules against pro athletes returning to campus. Former Cleveland Brown Daquan Wright told reporters at a news conference what he was looking forward to after a judge sided with players.
13: Just putting on a college uniform again and going out there to have fun and embracing my opportunity.
12: Daquan Wright and Xavier Harris were cut by their NFL teams last week. They've been practicing with the Tigers under a court order granting them a fifth year of eligibility under the NCAA's 5-for-5 model. Louisiana AG Liz Merle.
14: I think there were a lot of things that he said today that were rather offensive, starting with the fact that he said that he had never seen the rule today that we were discussing until today. I mean, these lawsuits have been filed all over the country. It seems very disingenuous to me for the commissioner of the SEC to act like he has never seen this rule until today, or the entire NCAA manual that's in effect right now.
12: Meanwhile, a Black New Orleans family isn't just mourning their son's murder. They're demanding to know why his accused killers are being treated so differently by the courts. African-American honors graduate Ferdinand Wollens was shot at his own graduation party in May. He died 3 days later. Two of the three suspects charged in his death face identical charges, second-degree murder, but their bonds are nowhere close. $1 million for 17-year-old William West Jr., just $150,000 for 19-year-old Raquan Snyder. That gap is what pushed the victim's family to go public.
15: It's a slap in the face, not just to us, but to the detectives and the DA that's working tirelessly.
16: $150,000 bond
15: for second-degree murder.
16: It's just not sitting right.
12: New Orleans police say the search isn't over. They're looking for others involved in Woolen's killing. The federal government wants small farms competing with the big guys. President Trump signed an executive order Friday letting small and medium-sized farms and ranches process their own meat.
17: People have been asking for this change for decades, and we're getting it done.
12: Speaking from the Oval Office, Trump said the order answers farmers who've asked him to take on the handful of companies that control U.S. meat processing. Georgia's already ahead of this fight. The state's one of 11 nationwide where state-inspected processors can sell their meat across state lines. Last month, Trump paused higher tariffs on ground beef imports for 90 days, an effort to lower beef prices and give ranchers time to rebuild their herds. And finally, federal background checks for guns and gun gear are moving faster than ever nationwide. New ATF data shows electronic approvals averaged just 9 days in July, down from the months-long waits buyers used to face. That speed is driving a surge in demand for regulated gear like silencers. Georgia's riding that wave. That state saw federal background checks for gear jump almost 56% from July to August, the third highest increase in the country, according to the National Shooting Sports Foundation. I'm Esther Dillard on your home for Black News First, the Black Information Network.
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3: Jay-Z surprised fans in London this week with an unannounced appearance at his immersive Blueprint pop-up experience in Trafalgar Square. The week-long activation celebrates 30 years of Jay-Z's career and the 25th anniversary of his classic album, The Blueprint. The exhibit features large-scale installations and vintage televisions, playing music videos, performances, and cultural moments from 2001. And Dwayne PPD Davis says he plans to appeal his conviction in the murder of rap icon Tupac Shakur. A Las Vegas jury found the 63-year-old guilty of first-degree murder with the use of a deadly weapon after a trial that featured testimony from 27 witnesses. Jurors deliberated for about 90 minutes before returning the guilty verdict. Prosecutors argued Davis orchestrated the 1996 drive-by shooting after Tupac and members of his entourage fought with Davis's nephew, Orlando Baby Lane Anderson, at the MGM Grand just hours before. Moments after the verdict was read, Davis reportedly told the court he intends to appeal the decision. With the latest in entertainment at 17 and 47 minutes past each hour, I'm Bree Wood on the Black Information Network, your home for Black news first.
4: I'm Amber Payton on the Black Information Network, and today we honor a true hero of World War II, Waverly B. Woodson Jr., an African-American medic who risked it all for freedom and his comrades. June 6, 1944, D-Day. Amid the chaos of Omaha Beach, Woodson's landing craft was struck. Despite being wounded himself, he leaped into action. For over 30 relentless hours, he treated the injured under enemy fire, bandaging wounds, performing amputations, and saving countless lives. But Woodson's heroism went beyond the battlefield. In an era of segregation, he shattered barriers, proving that courage knows no color. His nomination for the Medal of Honor was never awarded until the Distinguished Service Cross was posthumously honored in 2024. It's the second highest honor that can be bestowed on a member of the Army and is awarded for extraordinary heroism. Let's ensure his story is never forgotten. Waverly B. Woodson Jr. exemplifies the best of humanity, dedication, bravery, and the power to inspire. I'm Amber Payton on your home for 24/7 Black News First, the Black Information Network.
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6: I'm Tammy Eswick on your home for 24/7 News, the Black Information Network. Here's what's happening in your region right now. The New Orleans Police Department says they're lacking an appropriate number of cops on the street, so they're using drones to fill in the gaps. NOPD Superintendent Ann Kirkpatrick says her magic number is 1,200 cops on the street, but she says she's still a couple of hundred off, even with the current recruit class. Kirkpatrick also says drones can make it to the scene of a call faster than a police car. Her statements come as citizens and the ACLU ask for a third-party entity to provide oversight for drones. And keep in mind, many Black residents are pushing back against the drones because they're afraid of over-policing in the community.
7: I was at the library with my daughter. She got a call that the roof caved in. And my son-in-law was talking about the baby. Don't know if the baby okay or not. And I called 911.
6: That's Tracy Nylon, one Detroit Black woman who says her daughter is dealing with tree damage after a tornado rammed through Detroit. It's the first time a tornado has touched down in the area for 30 years. One hasn't been seen since 1997, according to the Weather Center. Now, that storm knocked power out to hundreds of thousands, and crews are now having to cut through trees to reach the lines, and that could take days. Well, Victor Glover, the Black man and pilot from the Artemis II space mission, was among the astronauts who visited New Orleans this week. Their actual mission was to head to NASA's Michoud Assembly Facility and thank the workers there in person for their help building NASA's spacecrafts. Here's Fox 8.
8: I know you guys are really grateful that we are here, not as grateful as we are that you are here.
6: You see, the Michoud facility built several important parts for the spacecraft they traveled on. Here's Hansel Gill, the director of NASA Michoud, who's a Black man.
9: We build the core stage, which is the primary propulsion system, the backbone of the rocket. It powers the rocket for the first 8 minutes of flight. We build the structural assembly for the crew module. So the crew is actually operating inside the structure that is built in this facility.
6: I'm Tammy Eswick on your home for 24/7 News, the Black Information Network. Now here's your Washington Roundup.
10: The Trump administration is asking the Supreme Court to withhold delivery of some mail ballots. The move escalates a legal fight just 2 months before the November midterm elections. The emergency appeal stems from President Trump's executive order from March that gave federal agencies a larger role in election administration and mail voting. The Justice Department says the new rules involve only modest envelope design and addressee information requirements. Vice President J.D. Vance won't say if the U.S. has plans to help the Iranian people overthrow the Islamic regime. Vance hosted the White House press briefing and was pressed on recent comments from President Trump, where he encouraged the Iranian people to rise up.
11: There are a lot of course, additional tools that we have at our disposal. Some of those the president will use and some of them he won't.
10: Vance is saying very little to advertise what the U.S. is doing with Iran from a podium. And that's your Washington Roundup. I'm Mike Moore on your home for 24/7 News, the Black Information Network.
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12: The U.S. Mint released $1 gold-colored coins into circulation on Wednesday, featuring President Trump's likeness. The coins were released into circulation at noon and sold out within hours. On the head side of the coin is a portrait of Trump along with the engravings Liberty, In God We Trust, and 1776 to 2026. On the tail side of the coin is the presidential seal. The coin was struck to honor America's 250th birthday. Meanwhile, President Donald Trump says this summer's World Cup added $18 billion.

0: Answick with BIN News Now. Black man and Republican nominee for Florida governor Byron Donnell says he agrees that it may be time to get rid of flock cameras. He made the comment while talking to voters in Palm Beach County this week.
1: We want to empower law enforcement to have the tools that they need, but when you see some of these abuses, you got to pull the plug.
0: Now keep in mind, a lot of municipalities across the country are only switching out flock for Axon cameras. Well, this weekend, we're saying goodbye to Jackson, Mississippi-born, Grammy-winning singer, songwriter, and producer Cassandra Wilson. She was a black woman known for her distinctive smoky jazz voice. No word on a cause of death. Cassandra Wilson was 70 years old. New images from an American Airlines flight where the crew says they had to duct tape an Arizona man to stop him from being violent to his seatmate and flight attendants. According to NBC News, the man has been identified as 67-year-old Arthur Lundeen. Get BIN News Now on demand 24/7 on the iHeartRadio app.
2: I'm Mike Stevens on your home for Black News First, the Black Information Network. Here's your top stories this hour. We now know more about the victim of a horrible crash in Miami, Florida. Video shows one car being flipped over during the collision. And in that crash, an officer was hurt and black neighbors witnessed everything that happened.
3: I just heard boom, boom. Then they had another guy was trapped in there. It was everybody, the police, and they were trying to get him out of the car. And it took a while, but they couldn't get him out. So I said, oh, my goodness. My son said, he's not going to live.
2: Well, we now know the victim who died in that car crash was a well-known black artist named Stephen Davis. He lived in the Bahamas, but was in Miami to celebrate what would have been his 55th birthday. When word reached that Caribbean island about his death, politicians and people he had done artwork for were shocked. One friend telling NBC 6 TV in Miami why he was so highly thought of.
4: I don't know anyone who has anything negative to say in the Bahamas about Stephen because his legacy hits so many different generations. You know, you could be 30 years old, you could be 60 years old, and you would have come in contact with Stephen and you would have something positive to say about him.
2: The suspect in the crash was trying to escape from police and has been arrested. A black Texas family of 11 is glad to be alive after a huge fire ripped through a loved one's Dallas area home.
5: Me, my older sister, it was us and our 8 kids. I have 4, she has 4.
2: Desiree Crowley tells NBC TV she and her older sister moved from Atlanta to Texas 3 weeks ago to live with their mom. Most of them were in the house when the fire started. They all got out except initially an autistic nephew.
5: Where's Keenan? Where's Keenan? So I run in the house. My oldest son, my 15-year-old, he runs in the house right behind me.
2: They ran in and got the 11-year-old boy, so there was no loss of life. The family has been staying at a hotel while trying to raise money online for housing and other essentials. Well, the hope is all BIN listeners will have an enjoyable and safe holiday weekend. But according to South Florida labor leaders, working families in this country, many of whom are black, are feeling the financial pinch. Black South Florida AFL-CIO President Jeffrey Mitchell says hardworking people are struggling because of the rising costs of housing, groceries, gas, childcare, and health care.
6: People are working and working hard and still can't afford to live in this community their labor built.
2: Mitchell says America needs to invest in its workforce. Many of you are either laboring on this long Labor Day weekend or hopefully getting a much needed rest. For more stories of interest to the black community, log on to BINnews.com. You can also check us out on all social media platforms. I'm Mike Stevens on your home for Black News First, the Black Information Network.
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9: I'm Ramses Ja on the Black Information Network with another black hero you should know. On September 11, 2001, First Officer Leroy Homer Jr. was in the cockpit of United Airlines Flight 93. A skilled pilot, a devoted husband, and a proud veteran of the U.S. Air Force, Homer's life was one of dedication and courage. When terrorists hijacked the plane, Homer and the passengers faced an unthinkable choice. Knowing the stakes, they banded together, forcing the plane down in a Pennsylvania field, a selfless act that saved countless lives on the ground and stopped an attack

0: nation's capital. Leroy Homer Jr.'s bravery wasn't limited to that day. He broke barriers throughout his career, inspiring young black aviators to soar. He was more than a pilot. He was a hero, a trailblazer, and a symbol of sacrifice for greater good. As we remember Flight 93 and all the heroes and American lives that we lost on 9/11, let us also honor the legacy of Leroy Homer Jr., a black man who showed us the true meaning of courage in the face of terror. This is Ramses Jah on your home for 24/7 Black News First, the Black Information Network.
1: I'm Kevin Brown on your home for 24/7 News, the Black Information Network, and here's what's happening right now. Former First Lady Michelle Obama and the Obama Foundation are providing $500,000 to Chicago nonprofits that serve girls. The funds will come from the foundation's Girls Opportunity Alliance and will be distributed to 10 Chicago area nonprofit groups focusing on girls ages 10 to 19. One of the groups is Box United, which uses boxing to help girls build confidence and strength. Another organization is named Praise Productions Incorporated, which is a Bronzeville-based performing arts group. The Obama Foundation is a nonprofit collaborator of the Black Information Network. The San Francisco Democratic Party has raised the most money per resident and registered Democratic voter in California as it gears up for the 2026 election season, with $850,000 in donations as of September 1. The majority of donations came from three donors and political pressure groups supporting moderates backed by tech executives. The party's financial disclosures have drawn scrutiny, especially after controversial votes opposing the California billionaire tax and endorsing a supervisor candidate facing sexual assault allegations. Despite not being the richest local party in absolute terms, the San Francisco Dems lead in per Democrat fundraising, surpassing even the California Democratic Party. This Labor Day weekend, drivers are facing the highest gas prices ever, with a national average at $4.14 per gallon. In Washington state, the average price for regular gas is $5.48, and diesel is $6.81, significantly higher than the national average. Washington's high fuel prices are attributed to state taxes and fees, as well as the Climate Commitment Act passed in 2023. Despite calls for relief, there's little political interest in addressing the issue at the legislative level. Police are continuing to investigate a shooting in South Seattle that occurred Wednesday night, resulting in five houses and three cars being hit by bullets. Fortunately, no injuries were reported. Officers responded to reports of gunfire in the 2900 block of South Holly Street and found over 40 spent shell casings at the scene. The Gun Violence Reduction Unit is working to determine the motive behind the shooting and whether there were specific targets involved. And finally, from Northern California, Contra Costa Health is reporting an increase in COVID activity in the county and across the Bay Area, with a spike in cases shown in local wastewater data. Updated COVID vaccines for older adults and immunocompromised individuals have been approved by the FDA and are expected to be available soon. The county health officer recommends getting both COVID and flu vaccines, as receiving them together is safe. Vaccines can be obtained from healthcare providers, pharmacies, or Contra Costa Health's immunization clinics, with appointments encouraged for priority scheduling. For more news impacting the Black community, listen to the Black Information Network on the iHeartRadio app or log on to BINnews.com. 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
3: On September 17th, 2009, 24-year-old Maitrice Richardson disappeared without a trace in the woods near Malibu, California. She had been arrested at a beachside restaurant for failing to pay a tab and taken to the Lost Hills Sheriff Station.
4: You know, I mean, she's not from that area, and I would hate to wake up to a morning report. Girl lost somewhere with her head chopped off.
5: At least in the station here, she will be separated, so nobody's going to be with her. So at least that's, you know, the plus thing, so you don't have to worry about her safety.
3: This is the same sheriff station where Mel Gibson was taken to sober up after his drunken rant and then safely driven back to his car. There was no courtesy ride for Maitrice, the young African-American non-celebrity.
6: They knew that she had been released with no car, no money, no cell phone, nothing. And in the dead of night. Her mom calls the next morning to tell them that she never came home, and it's like, oh, well, she probably just, you know, she'll, they were just very nonchalant and casual about it.
4: She doesn't know the area. She's never been in your area. Well, I think she's depressed. That's what has me.
7: That's worth you more than just her. Okay.
3: The police released her just after midnight.
8: That was nothing right. 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And she needed help. She should have went to a hospital.
3: Maitrice disappeared into the darkness and was never seen alive again. I'm Katherine Townsend, a private investigator, investigative journalist, and host of the podcast Helen Gone. In the third season of Helen Gone, we're going to try to find out what really happened to Maitrice Richardson.
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14: BIN News this hour, I'm Terry McCready. The Trump administration asking the Supreme Court to withhold delivery of some mail-in ballots. Democratic Representative Ted Lieu of California.
15: Leader Jeffries earlier this year established a task force with ranking member Joe Morelli to look at different scenarios where the Trump administration is going to try to suppress the vote of the American people. This is one of the scenarios that they envisioned.
14: The move escalates a legal fight just 2 months before the November midterm elections. The emergency appeal stems from President Trump's executive order from March, giving federal agencies a larger role in election administration and mail-in voting. The DOJ says the new rules involve only modest envelope design and addressee information requirements. Voting rights groups and 23 Democratic-led states say the president and postal service do not have authority to decide which ballots should be delivered to voters. An ICE agent is being federally charged with lying about events leading up to the shooting of a Venezuelan immigrant in the leg. Charges against Christian Castro are not yet publicly available, but CNN is reporting he's facing several counts of making false statements. This is the first time the Department of Justice has charged an officer for conduct on duty, as immigration operations have been happening nationwide. Vice President J.D. Vance won't say if the U.S. is planning to help the Iranian people overthrow the Islamic regime. Vance hosting the White House press briefing yesterday and was pressed on recent comments from President Trump, where he encouraged the Iranian people to rise up.
16: There are a lot of course, additional tools that we have at our disposal. Some of those the president will use and some of them he won't.
14: Vance said that he's not going to advertise what the U.S. is doing with Iran from a podium and added that everything is on the table when it comes to Iran. The vice president said that any comments he could make would interfere with Trump's decision space when it comes to Iran. Dozens of nurses taking to the streets of Nairobi, Kenya. The workers are protesting over what they say is the government's failure to address longstanding labor grievances. The strike began in July, and now the president of Kenya's National Nurses Association is voicing concerns about the impact on patients, while the secretary general for Clinical Officers Associations is calling for immediate action. Discussions between the union and the council of governors have stalled, leading the nurses to intensify their protests along with the walkout. Stay informed, stay connected, and subscribe. Follow BIN News this hour wherever you get your podcasts. I'm Terry McCready for the Black Information Network.
17: Here's what's trending this hour. Republican nominee for Florida Governor Byron Donalds says maybe it's time to get rid of Flock cameras. Here's the thing. Many municipalities are only switching out Flock for Axon. Plus, we're saying goodbye to Jackson, Mississippi-born, Grammy-winning singer, songwriter, and producer Cassandra Wilson. She was a Black woman known for her distinctive smoky jazz voice. And the latest on that duct tape passenger on an American Airlines flight. I'm Tammy Eswick, and that's what's trending.
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18: Florida Memorial University is celebrating a historic milestone. The HBCU in Miami Gardens says fall enrollment has reached 2,556 students, the largest student body in the school's 147-year history, and a remarkable 100% increase from last year. University leaders say the growth reflects renewed confidence in the school's academic programs, campus investments, and leadership under President William McCormick, the first Florida Memorial alumnus to serve as president. HBCU Game Day reports officials say the enrollment surge was driven by expanded recruiting efforts, stronger community partnerships, and a focus on student success. They also stress that growth will not come at the expense of academic quality. At South Florida's only HBCU, Florida Memorial says the record-setting year represents more than just higher numbers. School leaders call it evidence of a major turnaround and a sign that the university is entering a new era of growth and stability. With the latest HBCU news, I'm Amber Payton on the Black Information Network and BINnews.com.
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18: The opinions, beliefs, and viewpoints expressed in this commentary are those of the author and do not necessarily represent those of BIN and its founding partners and employees. Now it's time to bring the funk with Roland S. Martin.
20: How many times have y'all heard me say ballot always beats bucks? In Florida, U.S. Senate race, Alex Vindman raised $16.4 million, racked up numerous endorsements. State Representative Angie Nixon raised barely more than $1 million, and then she crushes him in the Democratic primary. I talked to her on Roland Martin Unfiltered about how she won.
21: This was all about good old grassroots organizing. And so I have been an organizer for nearly two decades here in the state of Florida, and I've built up a coalition all across the state of Florida. I don't know why people seem to forget that I have led statewide organizations working to build power in low-income and hardworking communities for nearly two decades. And we had a great message, and Ashley Moody and Donald Trump, they're so out of touch. And we were able to really talk about the issues that people cared about. The fact that they were working less and less and less and making more money and getting richer. And meanwhile, hardworking everyday people were working more and still struggling just to stay ahead. And so the people across the state of Florida, across this country, they are tired of the status quo. They are tired of the same old thing. They are tired of politicians that are only looking out for their billionaire friends and family and these corrupt corporations and campaign donors. They're ready for change and they trust me, right? Like, I have been doing the work for, again, nearly two decades. And so the people in the state of Florida trust me. I ran up numbers in Duval County where I'm from, 80%. I'm so happy that my county turned out for me. It was amazing.
20: And if we turn out in November, she could win. I'm Roland Martin of the Black Information Network.
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22: Moni, on your home for Black News First, the Black Information Network. LSU could face severe consequences, including possible expulsion from its conference, as a fight over whether former professional athletes can return to college football heads to a Louisiana courtroom today. SAC lawyers and Commissioner Greg Sankey are expected to defend the conference's ban on professional players, as at least two former NFL players seek to compete for LSU. The Tigers' head football coach says he has spoken with the team about the possibility of bringing players back.
23: I met with our leadership committee of our players, and I asked them, what's your team? What do you want to do? If these players are allowed to be added to rosters, what do you want to do? And every one of them was emphatic about they can help us win, bring them home, football, follow SEC orders. I said it earlier this morning when asked. Of course we will.
22: Fox 8 in New Orleans reports the controversy is drawing mixed reactions from members of the community to coaches of competing teams.
24: Playing Kiff gonna do what he wanna do.
25: Well, we like to see them. He get all them players.
26: It's just embarrassing.
24: He gonna find a loophole. You know it. He gonna find a loophole. He gonna try to play it.
26: I don't blame the kids. People trying to take advantage of the system. I just think it's embarrassing where we are with college football.
25: He need them players. I need them.
22: And the University of Tennessee chancellor told ESPN the conference will not budge on the issue, saying the SEC is enforcing a long-standing rule that prevents former NFL, NBA, or WNBA players from returning to use any remaining college eligibility. A push to ban nitrous oxide nationwide is gaining momentum on Capitol Hill after a safety bill cleared an initial vote on Tuesday. Parents from more than 20 states traveled to Washington Wednesday to advocate for the federal ban, including a Louisiana mother, Becky Strogner, who says people can simply cross state lines to get the drug, commonly known as Whippets.
27: You regulate my milk, you regulate my eggs, but this is not regulated. Just don't get it. We can't do this state to state. Louisiana's already proved it. They jumped up and they did it. But people are smart. They're going to just go to the next state and buy it.
22: Louisiana banned nitrous oxide in 2024 after a Fox 8 investigation exposed abuse of the gas and how easily it could be purchased at gas stations and smoke shops. Congressman Kevin Mullen, who sponsors the nitrous oxide safety bill, says educating more people about the dangers could help build support for making a federal ban law. Shaquille O'Neal is participating in a free credit education event in Baton Rouge, Louisiana, this fall. Credit One Bank announced the upcoming event on Wednesday. College students are invited to the Real Credit Chat with O'Neal and Credit One Bank CMO Michael Coleman at Fred's Bar on Friday, November 6th. The two men will discuss credit education, common credit mistakes, and healthy financial habits. O'Neal is an LSU alumnus and a former NBA star. The Black man earned a second master's degree from LSU in May of this year. I'm Alexandria Ikemoni on your home for Black News First, the Black Information Network.
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29: These kinds of shenanigans are direct violations of both the Civil Rights Act and the John Lewis Voting Rights Bill. So the dirty tricks of the past have been brought present.
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31: New York's Black Attorney General Letitia James is issuing a nationwide consumer alert about student loan scams. James says scammers are taking advantage of recent changes to federal student loan programs by the Trump administration. That includes the SAVE payment plan being canceled and income-based plans being phased out. She warns that scammers are offering to help with loans for a fee. But here's what you need to know. There is no cost for federal student loan programs. So be suspicious of unsolicited phone calls, emails, and online ads that say they can help with student loans in exchange for payment. And lots of these fraudsters will try to create a false sense of urgency, prompting you to send money as quickly as you can. Remember, if the offer sounds too good to be true, it probably is. And this last part is really important. If you have a federal student loan, never share your federal student aid ID or login credentials with anyone. Money News at 24 and 54 minutes past each hour. I'm Nicole Deal on your home for Black News First, the Black Information Network.
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4: Your home for 24/7 news, the Black Information Network. As we've been reporting to you here on the Black Information Network, a young Haitian man living in Springfield, Ohio, committed suicide this week. The Ohio State Highway Patrol is confirming that 20-year-old Pierre Damas Bell died after being struck by a tractor trailer. Pierre's father says his son stopped his car on the freeway and purposefully walked into traffic after calling to tell him he was being bullied over his immigration status. Bell was a student at Wright State University near Springfield, Ohio. His friend and advocate, Yola Lamari, spoke on Bell at a recent press conference.
6: There is nothing illegal or criminalizing about Pierre Damas Bell. And it shouldn't have to get to this point for this administration to understand that there's blood on their hands.
4: Later in her comments, she criticized the Trump administration's handling of their immigration status policy.
6: There's nothing just about shackling people that have not ever committed a crime.
4: ICE says Bell was placed on an ankle monitor while he tried to fight his removal from the country. Governor Mike DeWine commented on the situation, calling Bell's death, as he put it, a horrible, horrible tragedy. More states are losing millions of dollars in federal funding for SNAP programs. In southern states like Arkansas, Mississippi, and Tennessee, the federal government currently covers 50% of the administrative costs, and the state covers 50%. Come October 1st, the federal government will cover 25%, and the state will cover 75%.
7: The feds are cutting back and making the states pay, pony up more of the share of the cost.
4: That's Tennessee State Representative Antonio Parkinson. The African-American Democratic state rep tells WHBQ he is encouraging families who rely on SNAP benefits to be vigilant.
7: Show up when you're supposed to show up. Renew, recertify when you're supposed to recertify. Make sure you follow all of the rules. They're going to be looking for fraud. They're going to be looking for anything that would disqualify somebody.
4: Tennessee and Mississippi have each set aside money to cover administrative costs. A spokesperson for Arkansas says the state continues to hold discussions on the funding, but that the cuts should not impact SNAP benefit eligibility, WHBQ says. I'm Mike Island on your home for Black News First, the Black Information Network. And now, here's your Healthy Minute. A serious health threat is continuing to spread across the United States. According to Fox 13, an infectious health specialist says most healthy people have little reason to worry. Candida auris, known as C. auris, is a type of yeast that can cause serious infection and can be difficult to treat because it is resistant to certain medications used to treat the infection. Dr. Shirin Mazumdar, an infectious disease specialist, tells WHBQ about the complexities of the fungus.
8: The fungus is quite unique in the sense that it is resistant to a lot of antifungal medications. And these are medications that we use to treat fungus infections. And that's why the treatment when somebody is infected with Candida auris can be complicated.
4: Dr. Mazumdar says medical care facilities are not immune in terms of spreading the fungus.
8: The fungus can actually stay on certain equipment or in certain settings for many, many weeks. So it is hard to remove once it's there.
4: And that's your Healthy Minute. I'm Mike Island on the Black Information Network.
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32: 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At the Black Information Network, we tell stories from Cleveland, Milwaukee, and Minneapolis, where legacy meets survival and pride moves with purpose. We sit with elders who remember when Motown meant more than music, it meant movement. We walk with artists painting Black features on city walls. We vibe with DJs spinning house, hip-hop, and freedom into every mix. Black folks here cook love into casseroles, build businesses in blitz zones, and still show up at city council meetings wearing their Sunday best. Even through loss, protests, and isolation, we persist. We don't just make culture, we protect it and pass it forward. From Lake Erie to Lake Street, Black Midwesterners hold it down with heart and hustle. Our cold doesn't stop the fire, and our pride speaks softly, but it stands firm. With Black News First, I'm Katie Gray on the Black Information Network.
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9: I'm Timmy Eswick with BIN News Now. It's a Labor Day holiday weekend, but high gas prices are keeping some people at home, with gas over $4 for the national average. When asked if the Trump administration should be blamed for high gas prices, this is what VP J.D. Vance had to say.
10: The reason gas prices are so high right now is because the Iranians are shooting at commercial shipping.
9: Well, this week, the U.S. was the only country to vote against the continent of Africa being truly and correctly represented on world maps. That U.N. vote, 164-1. Now, it looks like six countries abstained from voting, meaning they did not want to participate. Serbia, Estonia, Georgia, Lithuania, Moldova, and Ukraine. That's from the Washington Post. Reports say Sean P. Diddy Combs is set to get out of prison February 5th, 2028. He's serving time on prostitution-related charges. Get BIN News Now on demand 24/7 on the iHeartRadio app.
13: I'm Vanessa Tyler on the Black Information Network, your home for Black News First. Right this second, a loved one waits while a member of the U.S. military serves our country. Those lonely days and nights, holding on until they come home, and with the U.S. at war, making some gone even longer. That prompted singer, songwriter, and creative soul Carl Brister to reimagine a classic in honor of those couples separated by deployment. Carl Brister, welcome back to the Black Information Network.
14: Thank you so much. I'm honored to be here.
13: Let's not keep the suspense. The song is Hello. Why that song, and what prompted you to specifically think of those serving?
14: Well, I've loved that song since I was a kid. Those lyrics have stayed with me since I can remember. My dad brought home an old 100-year-old piano that was gifted to him by seniors who he helped move. And I would run home from school every day to play that piano. And Hello was one of the first songs I learned.
15: I've been alone with you inside my mind.
14: So many people love the classic version by Lionel Richie.
15: Hello. Is it me you're looking for?
14: But then when they hear this version, I get a lot of people who say thank you, because it honors the original, but yet it takes on a whole new life and sound of its own.
13: What prompted you to specifically think of those serving?
14: When I began the visual for this single, we had just begun the direct conflict with Iran, and it moved so fast. And before you know it, there was talk of troops being deployed.
13: With that song, you created a cinematic experience. You star in the video as someone enlisted, telling a woman you're just getting to know you will be gone for a while.
16: Deployment? So when were you going to tell me you were in the military?
14: I didn't know how to tell you. I'm leaving tomorrow. 3 months. Look, I'm proud to serve my country. Then when I get back, I'll be waiting for you.
15: I love you.
14: They have families, they have businesses and affairs that at the drop of a dime or at the moment's notice, they have to be willing to depart from, and every day hope to get home to say hello again.
9: Carl Brister will honor military families at his upcoming event on September 12th in New York City. Go to carlbrister.com for more.
14: Thank you. Thank you again for having me.
13: I'm Vanessa Tyler on the Black Information Network, your home for Black News First.
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21: I'm Amber Payton on your home for 24/7 News, the Black Information Network. Here's what's happening in your region right now. The future of the proposed I-77 South Express Lanes project remains uncertain, but the costs continue to grow. North Carolina transportation officials say nearly $70 million has already been spent on planning, engineering, consulting, and legal work tied to the project. The proposal would add toll lanes along an 11-mile stretch of I-77 between Uptown Charlotte and the South Carolina line.
22: I believe that there are individuals that are being forced to change their approach because of the cost.
21: But the project has faced significant opposition, including from the Mecklenburg County Black Political Caucus, who previously told WCNC Charlotte they argued the expansion could disproportionately impact historically Black neighborhoods and has pushed to halt the project.
22: Yet, because that upsets some individuals who are accustomed to getting their way, we are now having our municipality bodies to spend additional time on this. It's unnecessary. It is absolutely unnecessary. It's uncalled for. We need to move on.
21: Under the state budget, local governments could be required to repay those costs if they vote to cancel the project. Regional transportation leaders are expected to revisit the issue later this month. Black Maryland Attorney General Anthony Brown is applauding a ruling from the state's highest court that keeps a congressional redistricting amendment on the November ballot. The Maryland Supreme Court ruled Thursday that voters can decide the proposed constitutional amendment, although the language of the ballot question must be revised. Brown praised the attorneys and staff who defended the measure, saying the decision ensured Maryland voters, rather than the courts, will have the final say on the state's congressional redistricting process. Virginia Attorney General Jay Jones of Norfolk is highlighting several new efforts aimed at protecting Virginians. Jones, who is Black, recently launched a worker protection unit to investigate wage theft and worker exploitation, and a federal accountability unit to challenge federal actions he says could harm the Commonwealth. He's also touting a landmark settlement with Meta that will bring more than $353 million to Virginia. Virginia House Speaker Don Scott of Portsmouth is weighing in on the proposed $67 billion merger between Dominion Energy and Florida-based NextEra Energy, urging state regulators to make affordability their top priority. In a letter to the State Corporation Commission, Scott, who was Black, said the merger should not move forward if it results in higher costs for Virginia customers. He also called for protections for Virginia jobs, compliance with the state's clean energy goals, and safeguards to ensure data centers cover the infrastructure costs they create. If approved, the deal would create the largest electric utility in the nation. An HBCU Howard University doctoral student is receiving national recognition for research focused on Black youth and faith. Tribuana Jones, a fourth-year PhD student in Howard's Educational Leadership and Policy Program, has been awarded a prestigious Louisville Institute Dissertation Fellowship, a highly competitive honor given to just 10 scholars nationwide. The fellowship includes a $35,000 grant to support the final year of her dissertation research. Jones is studying how Black students in urban public schools balance their faith with their academic experiences and why many feel unable to fully express that part of their identity in the classroom. I'm Amber Payton on your home for Black News First, the Black Information Network.
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23: 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I'm Layla Ali, and my history lives here.
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4: 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The date has been set for a debate between former Atlanta Mayor Keisha Lance Bottoms and Rick Jackson, her Republican opponent in Georgia's governor's race.
3: Happens here.
5: Many of the charges that are on the IRENA laws list has led to no bond or high bonds.
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4: The United Nations calling on Haitian authorities to step up protections of civilians. This after armed gang members killed over 40 people.
3: The Black Information Network.
4: BIN News this hour, I'm Terry McCready. The Trump administration asking the Supreme Court to withhold delivery of some mail-in ballots. Democratic Representative Ted Lieu of California.
6: Leader Jeffries, earlier this year, established a task force with ranking member Joe Morelli to look at different scenarios where the Trump administration is going to try to suppress the vote of the American people. This is one of the scenarios that they envisioned.
4: The move escalates a legal fight just 2 months before the November midterm elections. The emergency appeal stems from President Trump's executive order from March, giving federal agencies a larger role in election administration and mail-in voting. The DOJ says the new rules involve only modest envelope design and addressee information requirements. Voting rights groups and 23 Democratic-led states say the president and postal service do not have authority to decide which ballots should be delivered to voters. An ICE agent is being federally charged with lying about events leading up to the shooting of a Venezuelan immigrant in the leg. Charges against Christian Castro are not yet publicly available, but CNN is reporting he's facing several counts of making false statements. This is the first time the Department of Justice has charged an officer for conduct on duty, as immigration operations have been happening nationwide. Vice President J.D. Vance won't say if the U.S. is planning to help the Iranian people overthrow the Islamic regime. Vance hosting the White House press briefing yesterday and was pressed on recent comments from President Trump, where he encouraged the Iranian people to rise up.
7: There are a lot of course, additional tools that we have at our disposal. Some of those the president will use and some of them he won't.
4: Vance said that he's not going to advertise what the U.S. is doing with Iran from a podium and added that everything is on the table when it comes to Iran. The vice president said that any comments he could make would interfere with Trump's decision space when it comes to Iran. Dozens of nurses taking to the streets of Nairobi, Kenya. The workers are protesting over what they say is the government's failure to address longstanding labor grievances. The strike began in July, and now the president of Kenya's National Nurses Association is voicing concerns about the impact on patients, while the secretary general for Clinical Officers Associations is calling for immediate action. Discussions between the union and the council of governors have stalled, leading the nurses to intensify their protests along with the walkout. Stay informed, stay connected, and subscribe. Follow BIN News this hour wherever you get your podcasts. 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
8: Here's what's trending this hour. High gas prices are keeping some people home this Labor Day weekend. What VP J.D. Vance has to say about it. Plus, well, this week, the U.S. was the only country to vote against the continent of Africa being truly and correctly represented on world maps. And reports say Sean P. Diddy Combs is set to get out of prison February 5th, 2028. He's serving time on prostitution-related charges. His original sentence was 4 years. I'm Tammy Eswick, and that's what's trending.
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9: Former NFL player Alphonso Smith Jr. has died in what authorities are investigating as an apparent suicide. Smith's body was reportedly found Wednesday at a housing community in Florida, hours after he posted a deeply troubling message on Facebook. Smith apologized to his family and friends and referred to struggles he had faced throughout his life. Smith was drafted in the second round by the Broncos in 2009. He played four seasons. He was inducted into the Wake Forest Sports Hall of Fame in 2021. September is National Suicide Prevention Awareness Month. Alphonso Smith Jr. was 40 years old. And the NBA is imposing sweeping penalties against the Clippers and Kawhi Leonard for violating the league's salary cap circumvention rules. The investigation found the Clippers helped Leonard obtain off-court income from companies doing business with the team, while Leonard violated league rules through conduct by his former business manager. The Clippers were fined $30 million in order to forfeit five first-round draft picks from 2029 to 2033. The team owner, the business operations president, and the basketball operations president received suspensions. Leonard was ordered to pay the league $700,000. With the latest in sports, I'm Misty Jordan on the Black Information Network, your home for Black News First.
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10: Mr. Dillard on your home for 24/7 News, the Black Information Network. The SEC is not backing down. Southeastern Conference lawyers are appealing the judge's order that lets two former NFL players suit up for LSU. The league says a Louisiana court is unfairly blocking it from enforcing its own rules against pro athletes returning to campus. Former Cleveland Brown Daquan Wright told reporters at a news conference what he was looking forward to after a judge sided with players.
11: Just putting on a college uniform again and going out there and have fun and embracing my opportunity.
10: Daquan Wright and Xavier Harris were cut by their NFL teams last week. They've been practicing with the Tigers under a court order granting them a fifth year of eligibility under the NCAA's 5-for-5 model. Louisiana AG Liz Merle.
12: I think there were a lot of things that he said today that were rather offensive, starting with the fact that he said that he had never seen the rule today that we were discussing until today. I mean, these lawsuits have been filed all over the country. It seems very disingenuous to me for the commissioner of the SEC to act like he has never seen this rule until today, or the entire NCAA manual that's in effect right now.
10: Meanwhile, a Black New Orleans family isn't just mourning their son's murder. They're demanding to know why his accused killers are being treated so differently by the courts. African-American honors graduate Ferdinand Wollens was shot at his own graduation party in May. He died 3 days later. Two of the three suspects charged in his death face identical charges, second-degree murder, but their bonds are nowhere close. $1 million for 17-year-old William West Jr., just $150,000 for 19-year-old Raquan Snyder. That gap is what pushed the victim's family to go public.
13: It's a slap in the face, not just to us, but to the detectives and the DA that's working tirelessly.
14: $150,000 bond
13: for second-degree
14: murder. It's just not sitting right.
10: New Orleans police say the search isn't over. They're looking for others involved in Woolen's killing. The federal government wants small farms competing with the big guys. President Trump signed an executive order Friday letting small and medium-sized farms and ranches process their own meat.
15: People have been asking for this change for decades, and we're getting it done.
10: Speaking from the Oval Office, Trump said the order answers farmers who've asked him to take on the handful of companies that control U.S. meat processing. Georgia's already ahead of this fight. The state's one of 11 nationwide where state-inspected processors can sell their meat across state lines. Last month, Trump paused higher tariffs on ground beef imports for 90 days, an effort to lower beef prices and give ranchers time to rebuild their herds. And finally, federal background checks for guns and gun gear are moving faster than ever nationwide. New ATF data shows electronic approvals averaged just 9 days in July, down from the months-long waits buyers used to face. That speed is driving a surge in demand for regulated gear like silencers. Georgia's riding that wave. That state saw federal background checks for gear jump almost 56% from July to August, the third highest increase in the country, according to the National Shooting Sports Foundation. I'm Esther Dillard on your home for Black News First, the Black Information Network.
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2: Jay-Z surprised fans in London this week with an unannounced appearance at his immersive Blueprint pop-up experience in Trafalgar Square. The week-long activation celebrates 30 years of Jay-Z's career and the 25th anniversary of his classic album, The Blueprint. The exhibit features large-scale installations and vintage televisions, playing music videos, performances, and cultural moments from 2001. And Dwayne Keefe D. Davis says he plans to appeal his conviction in the murder of rap icon Tupac Shakur. A Las Vegas jury found the 63-year-old guilty of first-degree murder with the use of a deadly weapon after a trial that featured testimony from 27 witnesses. Jurors deliberated for about 90 minutes before returning the guilty verdict. Prosecutors argue Davis orchestrated the 1996 drive-by shooting after Tupac and members of his entourage fought with Davis's nephew, Orlando Baby Lane Anderson, at the MGM Grand just hours before. Moments after the verdict was read, Davis reportedly told the court he intends to appeal the decision. With the latest in entertainment at 17 and 47 minutes past each hour, I'm Bree Wood on the Black Information Network, your home for Black news first.
3: This is Esther Dillard with another spotlight on Black excellence. Tyler Perry is one of the most successful figures in the entertainment industry. Born in New Orleans, Louisiana in 1969, Emmett Perry Jr. endured a difficult childhood marked by poverty and abuse. After changing his name and moving to Atlanta in 1992, Tyler Perry began writing and producing stage plays that became highly successful.
4: All you gotta do is take an R&B song, put Jesus in it, and it's a gospel song.
3: What? It was also during that time that he created his signature character, the iconic Mabel Medea Simmons.
5: Yea, though she walked in the valley with the shadow of Little Red Riding Hood and the Three Bears.
3: With an estimated net worth of over $1 billion, Tyler Perry is also a generous philanthropist, having donated millions to such causes as education, civil rights, and disaster relief. And another shining example of Black excellence. I'm Esther Dillard on the Black Information Network.
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7: Tammy Esmick on your home for 24/7 News, the Black Information Network. Here's what's happening in your region right now. The New Orleans Police Department says they're lacking an appropriate number of cops on the street, so they're using drones to fill in the gaps. NOPD Superintendent Ann Kirkpatrick says her magic number is 1,200 cops on the street, but she says she's still a couple of hundred off, even with the current recruit class. Kirkpatrick also says drones can make it to the scene of a call faster than a police car. Her statements come as citizens and the ACLU ask for a third-party entity to provide oversight for drones. And keep in mind, many Black residents are pushing back against the drones because they're afraid of over-policing in the community.
8: I was at the light bill with my daughter. She got a call that the roof caved in. And my son-in-law was talking about the baby. Don't know if the baby okay or not. And I called 911.
7: That's Tracy Nylon, one Detroit Black woman who says her daughter is dealing with tree damage after a tornado rammed through Detroit. It's the first time a tornado has touched down in the area for 30 years. One hasn't been seen since 1997, according to the Weather Center. Now, that storm knocked power out to hundreds of thousands, and crews are now having to cut through trees to reach the lines, and that could take days. Well, Victor Glover, the Black man and pilot from the Artemis II space mission, was among the astronauts who visited New Orleans this week. Their actual mission was to head to NASA's Michoud Assembly Facility and thank the workers there in person for their help building NASA's spacecrafts. Here's Fox 8.
9: I know you guys are really grateful that we are here, not as grateful as we are that you are here.
7: You see, the Michoud facility built several important parts for the spacecraft they traveled on. Here's Hansel Gill, the director of NASA Michoud, who's a Black man.
10: We build the core stage, which is the primary propulsion system, the backbone of the rocket. It powers the rocket for the first 8 minutes of flight. We build the structural assembly for the crew. The crew module, so the crew is actually operating inside the structure that is built in this facility.
7: I'm Tammy Eswick on your home for 24/7 News, the Black Information Network. Now here's your Washington Roundup.
11: The Trump administration is asking the Supreme Court to withhold delivery of some mail ballots. The move escalates a legal fight just 2 months before the November midterm elections. The emergency appeal stems from President Trump's executive order from March that gave federal agencies a larger role in election administration and mail voting. The Justice Department says the new rules involve only modest envelope design and addressee information requirements. Vice President J.D. Vance won't say if the U.S. has plans to help the Iranian people overthrow the Islamic regime. Vance hosted the White House press briefing and was pressed on recent comments from President Trump, where he encouraged the Iranian people to rise up.
12: There are a lot of course, additional tools that we have at our disposal. Some of those the president will use and some of them he won't.
11: Vance is saying very little to advertise what the U.S. is doing with Iran from a podium. And that's your Washington Roundup. I'm Mike Moore on your home for 24/7 News, the Black Information Network.
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14: The U.S. Mint released $1 gold-colored coins into circulation on Wednesday, featuring President Trump's likeness. The coins were released into circulation at noon and sold out within hours. On the head side of the coin is a portrait of Trump along with the engravings Liberty, In God We Trust, and 1776 to 2026. On the tail side of the coin is the presidential seal. The coin was struck to honor America's 250th birthday. Meanwhile, President Donald Trump says this summer's World Cup added $18 billion to the U.S. economy, and he wants to keep the tourism boom going.
15: I'm thrilled to report that 91% of the recent international visitors said they were satisfied with their trip to the United States, and I don't know what about the other 9%. I'm trying to figure why were they unhappy.
14: Trump recently made the comments from the Oval Office while speaking with travel and leisure executives. Money News at 24 and 54 minutes past each hour. I'm Nicole Deal on your home for Black News First, the Black Information Network.
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0: Nelson was 70 years old. New images from an American Airlines flight where the crew says they had to duct tape an Arizona man to stop him from being violent to his seatmate and flight attendants. According to NBC News, the man has been identified as 67-year-old Arthur Lundeen. 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
1: I'm Mike Stevens on your home for Black News First, the Black Information Network. Here's your top stories this hour. We now know more about the victim of a horrible crash in Miami, Florida. Video shows one car being flipped over during the collision. And in that crash, an officer was hurt and black neighbors witnessed everything that happened.
2: I just heard boom, boom. Then they had another guy was trapped in there. It was everybody, the police, and they were trying to get him out of the car. And it took a while, but they couldn't get him out. So I said, oh, my goodness. My son said, he's not going to live.
1: Well, we now know the victim who died in that car crash was a well-known black artist named Stephen Davis. He lived in the Bahamas but was in Miami to celebrate what would have been his 55th birthday. When word reached that Caribbean island about his death, politicians and people he had done artwork for were shocked. One friend telling NBC 6 TV in Miami why he was so highly thought of.
3: I don't know anyone who has anything negative to say in the Bahamas about Stephen because his legacy hits so many different generations. You know, you could be 30 years old, you could be 60 years old, and you would have come in contact with Stephen and you would have something positive to say about him.
1: The suspect in the crash was trying to escape from police and has been arrested. A black Texas family of 11 is glad to be alive after a huge fire ripped through a loved one's Dallas area home.
4: Me, my older sister, it was us and our 8 kids. I have 4, she has 4.
1: Desiree Crowley tells NBC TV she and her older sister moved from Atlanta to Texas 3 weeks ago to live with their mom. Most of them were in the house when the fire started. They all got out except initially an autistic nephew.
4: Where's Keenan? Where's Keenan? So I run in the house. My oldest son, my 15-year-old, he runs in the house right behind me.
1: They ran in and got the 11-year-old boy, so there was no loss of life. The family has been staying at a hotel while trying to raise money online for housing and other essentials. Well, the hope is all BIN listeners will have an enjoyable and safe holiday weekend. But according to South Florida labor leaders, working families in this country, many of whom are black, are feeling the financial pinch. Black South Florida AFL-CIO President Jeffrey Mitchell says hardworking people are struggling because of the rising costs of housing, groceries, gas, childcare, and health care.
5: People are working and working hard and still can't afford to live in this community their labor built.
1: Mitchell says America needs to invest in its workforce. Many of you are either laboring on this long Labor Day weekend or hopefully getting a much needed rest. For more stories of interest to the black community, log on to BINnews.com. You can also check us out on all social media platforms. I'm Mike Stevens on your home for Black News First, the Black Information Network.
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8: I'm Bill Black with another Bet You Didn't Know music fact. Okay, this is Patrice Rushen's. And this was her big, big record, Forget Me Nots. But did you know there was a very, very, very big record written for Patrice Rushen that she declined? Let me explain. Okay, surely you know this song, right?

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1: I'm Kevin Brown on your home for 24/7 News, the Black Information Network. And here's what's happening right now. Former First Lady Michelle Obama and the Obama Foundation

0: providing $500,000 to Chicago nonprofits that serve girls. The funds will come from the foundation's Girls Opportunity Alliance and will be distributed to 10 Chicago area nonprofit groups focusing on girls ages 10 to 19. One of the groups is Box United, which uses boxing to help girls build confidence and strength. Another organization is named Praise Productions Incorporated, which is a Bronzeville-based performing arts group. The Obama Foundation is a nonprofit collaborator of the Black Information Network. The San Francisco Democratic Party has raised the most money per resident and registered Democratic voter in California as it gears up for the 2026 election season, with $850,000 in donations as of September 1. The majority of donations came from three donors and political pressure groups supporting moderates backed by tech executives. The party's financial disclosures have drawn scrutiny, especially after controversial votes opposing the California billionaire tax and endorsing a supervisor candidate facing sexual assault allegations. Despite not being the richest local party in absolute terms, the San Francisco Dems lead in per Democrat fundraising, surpassing even the California Democratic Party. This Labor Day weekend, drivers are facing the highest gas prices ever, with the national average at $4.14 per gallon. In Washington state, the average price for regular gas is $5.48, and diesel is $6.81, significantly higher than the national average. Washington's high fuel prices are attributed to state taxes and fees, as well as the Climate Commitment Act passed in 2023. Despite calls for relief, there's little political interest in addressing the issue at the legislative level. Police are continuing to investigate a shooting in South Seattle that occurred Wednesday night, resulting in five houses and three cars being hit by bullets. Fortunately, no injuries were reported. Officers responded to reports of gunfire in the 2900 block of South Holly Street and found over 40 spent shell casings at the scene. The Gun Violence Reduction Unit is working to determine the motive behind the shooting and whether there were specific targets involved. And finally, from Northern California, Contra Costa Health is reporting an increase in COVID activity in the county and across the Bay Area, with a spike in cases shown in local wastewater data. Updated COVID vaccines for older adults and immunocompromised individuals have been approved by the FDA and are expected to be available soon. The county health officer recommends getting both COVID and flu vaccines, as receiving them together is safe. Vaccines can be obtained from healthcare providers, pharmacies, or Contra Costa Health's immunization clinics, with appointments encouraged for priority scheduling. For more news impacting the Black community, listen to the Black Information Network on the iHeartRadio app or log on to BINnews.com. I'm Kevin Brown on your home for Black News First, the Black Information Network.
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2: On September 18, 1978, America tuned in to a popular TV series called The Dating Game, where three men vied to win a date with a single woman looking for love.
3: And we'll get right underway. It's time to meet our first three eligible bachelors for game number one. And here they are.
2: The three men were hidden behind a screen where the woman contestant couldn't see them. She could only hear their voices.
3: Number one, would you say hello to Cheryl, please? We're going to have a great time together, Cheryl. Okay.
2: What no one knew was that bachelor number one was a diagnosed sociopath and serial killer.
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3: Yes.
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4: Why do you say that?
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2: For 11 years, he crisscrossed the country, leaving a string of bodies in his wake. His name was Rodney Alcala. He eventually became known as the Dating Game Killer. How did Rodney Alcala manage to evade capture for so long? And how did his appearance on the Dating Game lead to his downfall? From Wondery, the network behind Dirty John, Young Charlie, and Wonderland Murders, comes The Dating Game Killer by Hollywood and Crime. I'm Tracy Patton. Join me and my co-host Stephen Lang as we dive into the story of one of America's most prolific serial killers.
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9: The Grammy-winning singer, songwriter, and producer from Jackson, Mississippi, jazz legend Cassandra Wilson died this week at the age of 70.
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10: Welcome to the great state of Texas, where voter suppression is always on the menu, and Tarrant County is always willing to serve up a big helping.
7: And the Black Information Network is bringing you the stories that matter.
11: BIN News this hour, I'm Terry McCready. The Trump administration asking the Supreme Court to withhold delivery of some mail-in ballots. Democratic Representative Ted Lieu of California.
12: Leader Jeffries earlier this year established a task force with ranking member Joe Morelli to look at different scenarios where the Trump administration is going to try to suppress the vote of the American people. This is one of the scenarios that they envisioned.
11: The move escalates a legal fight just 2 months before the November midterm elections. The emergency appeal stems from President Trump's executive order from March, giving federal agencies a larger role in election administration and mail-in voting. The DOJ says the new rules involve only modest envelope design and addressee information requirements. Voting rights groups and 23 Democratic-led states say the president and postal service do not have authority to decide which ballots should be delivered to voters. An ICE agent is being federally charged with lying about events leading up to the shooting of a Venezuelan immigrant in the leg. Charges against Christian Castro are not yet publicly available, but CNN is reporting he's facing several counts of making false statements. This is the first time the Department of Justice has charged an officer for conduct on duty, as immigration operations have been happening nationwide. Vice President J.D. Vance won't say if the U.S. is planning to help the Iranian people overthrow the Islamic regime. Vance hosting the White House press briefing yesterday and was pressed on recent comments from President Trump, where he encouraged the Iranian people to rise up.
13: There are a lot of course, additional tools that we have at our disposal. Some of those the president will use and some of them he won't.
11: Vance said that he's not going to advertise what the U.S. is doing with Iran from a podium and added that everything is on the table when it comes to Iran. The vice president said that any comments he could make would interfere with Trump's decision space when it comes to Iran. Dozens of nurses taking to the streets of Nairobi, Kenya. The workers are protesting over what they say is the government's failure to address longstanding labor grievances. The strike began in July, and now the president of Kenya's National Nurses Association is voicing concerns about the impact on patients, while the secretary general for Clinical Officers Associations is calling for immediate action. Discussions between the union and the council of governors have stalled, leading the nurses to intensify their protests along with the walkout. Stay informed, stay connected, and subscribe. Follow BIN News this hour wherever you get your podcasts. 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
14: Here's what's trending this hour. Republican nominee for Florida Governor Byron Donalds says maybe it's time to get rid of Flock cameras. Here's the thing. Many municipalities are only switching out Flock for Axon. Plus, we're saying goodbye to Jackson, Mississippi-born, Grammy-winning singer, songwriter, and producer Cassandra Wilson. She was a black woman known for her distinctive smoky jazz voice. And the latest on that duct tape passenger on an American Airlines flight. I'm Tammy Eswick, and that's what's trending.
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15: Florida Memorial University is celebrating a historic milestone. The HBCU in Miami Gardens says fall enrollment has reached 2,556 students, the largest student body in the school's 147-year history, and a remarkable 100% increase from last year. University leaders say the growth reflects renewed confidence in the school's academic programs, campus investments, and leadership under President William McCormick, the first Florida Memorial alumnus to serve as president. HBCU Game Day reports officials say the enrollment surge was driven by expanded recruiting efforts, stronger community partnerships, and a focus on student success. They also stress that growth will not come at the expense of academic quality. At South Florida's only HBCU, Florida Memorial says the record-setting year represents more than just higher numbers. School leaders call it evidence of a major turnaround and a sign that the university is entering a new era of growth and stability. With the latest HBCU news, I'm Amber Payton on the Black Information Network and BINnews.com.
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1: The opinions, beliefs, and viewpoints expressed in this commentary are those of the author and do not necessarily represent those of BIN and its founding partners and employees. Now it's time to bring the funk with Roland S. Martin.
2: How many times have y'all heard me say, ballot always beats bucks? In Florida, U.S. Senate race, Alex Vindman raised $16.4 million, racked up numerous endorsements. State Representative Angie Nixon raised barely more than $1 million, and then she crushes him in the Democratic primary. I talked to her on Roland Martin Unfiltered about how she won.
3: This was all about good old grassroots organizing. And so I have been an organizer for nearly 2 decades here in the state of Florida, and I've built up a coalition all across the state of Florida. I don't know why people seem to forget that I have led statewide organizations working to build power in low-income and hardworking communities for nearly 2 decades. And we had a great message, and Ashley Moody and Donald Trump, they're so out of touch. And we were able to really talk about the issues that people cared about. The fact that they were working less and less and less and making more money and getting richer. And meanwhile, hardworking everyday people were working more and still struggling just to stay ahead. And so the people across the state of Florida, across this country, they are tired of the status quo. They are tired of the same old thing. They are tired of politicians that are only looking out for their billionaire friends and family and these corrupt corporations and campaign donors. They're ready for change and they trust me, right? Like, I have been doing the work for, again, nearly 2 decades. And so the people in the state of Florida trust me. I ran up numbers in Duval County where I'm from, 80%. I'm so happy that my county turned out for me. It was amazing.
2: And if we turn out in November, she could win. I'm Roland Martin of the Black Information Network.
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6: Moni, on your home for Black News First, the Black Information Network. LSU could face severe consequences, including possible expulsion from its conference, as a fight over whether former professional athletes can return to college football heads to a Louisiana courtroom today. SEC lawyers and Commissioner Greg Sankey are expected to defend the conference's ban on professional players as at least 2 former NFL players seek to compete for LSU. The Tigers' head football coach says he has spoken with the team about the possibility of bringing players back.
7: I met with our leadership committee of our players, and I asked them, what's your team? What do you want to do? If these players are allowed to be added to rosters, what do you want to do? And every one of them was emphatic about they can help us win, bring them. Will football follow SEC orders? I said it earlier this morning when asked. Of course we will.
6: Fox 8 in New Orleans reports the controversy is drawing mixed reactions from members of the community to coaches of competing teams.
8: Playing Kim's going to do what he want to do.
9: Oh, I like to, we like to see them. He get all them players.
10: It's just embarrassing.
8: He's going to find a loophole. You know it. He's going to find a loophole. He's going to try to play it.
10: I don't blame the kids and people trying to take advantage of the system. I just think it's embarrassing where we are with college football.
9: He need them players. I need them.
6: And the University of Tennessee chancellor told ESPN the conference will not budge on the issue, saying the SEC is enforcing a long-standing rule that prevents former NFL, NBA, or WNBA players from returning to use any remaining college eligibility. A push to ban nitrous oxide nationwide is gaining momentum on Capitol Hill after a safety bill cleared an initial vote on Tuesday. Parents from more than 20 states traveled to Washington Wednesday to advocate for the federal ban, including a Louisiana mother, Becky Strogner, who says people can simply cross state lines to get the drug, commonly known as Whippets.
11: You regulate my milk, you regulate my eggs, but this is not regulated. I just don't get it. We can't do this state to state. Louisiana's already proved it. They jumped up and they did it. But people are smart. They're going to just go to the next state and buy it.
6: Louisiana banned nitrous oxide in 2024 after a Fox 8 investigation exposed abuse of the gas and how easily it could be purchased at gas stations and smoke shops. Congressman Kevin Mullen, who sponsors the nitrous oxide safety bill, says educating more people about the dangers could help build support for making a federal ban law. Shaquille O'Neal is participating in a free credit education event in Baton Rouge, Louisiana this fall. Credit One Bank announced the upcoming event on Wednesday. College students are invited to the Real Credit Chat with O'Neal and Credit One Bank CMO Michael Coleman at Fred's Bar on Friday, November 6th. The two men will discuss credit education, common credit mistakes, and healthy financial habits. O'Neal is an LSU alumnus and a former NBA star. The black man earned a second master's degree from LSU in May of this year. I'm Alexandria Ikemoni on your home for Black News First, the Black Information Network.
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14: Didn't take too long for a jury in Las Vegas to find Dwayne Kevity Davis guilty in the murder of Tupac Shakur.
4: For all the people.
15: U.S. Senator Raphael Warnock says a new data center proposed to be built right next to a school in Effingham County is alarming.
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16: New York's Black Attorney General Letitia James is issuing a nationwide consumer alert about student loan scams. James says scammers are taking advantage of recent changes to federal student loan programs by the Trump administration. That includes the SAVE payment plan being canceled and income-based plans being phased out. She warns that scammers are offering to help with loans for a fee. But here's what you need to know. There is no cost for federal student loan programs. So be suspicious of unsolicited phone calls, emails, and online ads that say they can help with student loans in exchange for payment. And lots of these fraudsters will try to create a false sense of urgency, prompting you to send money as quickly as you can. Remember, if the offer sounds too good to be true, it probably is. And this last part is really important. If you have a federal student loan, never share your federal student aid ID or login credentials with anyone. 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I'm Nicole Deal on your home for Black News First, the Black Information Network.
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17: I'm Mike Island on your home for 24/7 News, the Black Information Network. As we've been reporting to you here on the Black Information Network, a young Haitian man living in Springfield, Ohio, committed suicide this week. The Ohio State Highway Patrol is confirming that 20-year-old Pierre Damas Bell died after being struck by a tractor trailer. Pierre's father says his son stopped his car on the freeway and purposefully walked into traffic after calling to tell him he was being bullied over his immigration status. Bell was a student at Wright State University near Springfield, Ohio. His friend and advocate, Yola Lamari, spoke on Bell at a recent press conference.
18: There is nothing illegal or criminalizing about Pierre Damas Bell. And it shouldn't have to get to this point for this administration to understand that there's blood on their hands.
17: Later in her comments, she criticized the Trump administration's handling of their immigration status policy.
18: There's nothing just about shackling people that have not ever committed a crime.
17: ICE says Bell was placed on an ankle monitor while he tried to fight his removal from the country. Governor Mike DeWine commented on the situation, calling Bell's death, as he put it, a horrible, horrible tragedy. More states are losing millions of dollars in federal funding for SNAP programs. In southern states like Arkansas, Mississippi, and Tennessee, the federal government currently covers 50% of the administrative costs, and the state covers 50%. Come October 1st, the federal government will cover 25%, and the state will cover 75%.
19: The feds are cutting back and making the states pay pony up more of the share of the cost.
17: That's Tennessee State Representative Antonio Parkinson. The African-American Democratic state rep tells WHBQ he is encouraging families who rely on SNAP benefits to be vigilant.
19: Show up when you're supposed to show up. Renew, recertify when you're supposed to recertify. Make sure you follow all of the rules. They're going to be looking for fraud. They're going to be looking for anything that would disqualify somebody.
17: Tennessee and Mississippi have each set aside money to cover administrative costs. A spokesperson for Arkansas says the state continues to hold discussions on the funding, but that the cuts should not impact SNAP benefit eligibility, WHBQ says. I'm Mike Island on your home for Black News First, the Black Information Network. And now, here's your Healthy Minute. A serious health threat is continuing to spread across the United States. According to Fox 13, an infectious health specialist says most healthy people have little reason to worry. Candida auris, known as C. auris, is a type of yeast that can cause serious infection and can be difficult to treat because it is resistant to certain medications used to treat the infection. Dr. Shirin Mazumdar, an infectious disease specialist, tells WHBQ about the complexities of the fungus.
13: The fungus is quite unique in the sense that it is resistant to a lot of antifungal medications. And these are medications that we use to treat fungus infections. And that's why the treatment when somebody is infected with Candida auris can be complicated.
17: Dr. Mazumdar says medical care facilities are not immune in terms of spreading the fungus.
13: The fungus can actually stay on certain equipment or on in certain settings for many, many weeks. So it is hard to remove once it's there.
17: And that's your Healthy Minute. I'm Mike Island on the Black Information Network.
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21: 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It's not just a show, it's history in the making. I'm Vanessa Tyler on the Black Information Network.
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26: I'm Tammy Eswick with BIN News Now. It's a Labor Day holiday weekend, but high gas prices are keeping some people at home, with gas over $4 for the national average. When asked if the Trump administration should be blamed for high gas prices, this is what VP J.D. Vance had to say.
27: The reason gas prices are so high right now is because the Iranians are shooting at commercial shipping.
26: Well, this week, the U.S. was the only country to vote against the continent of Africa being truly and correctly represented on world maps. That U.N. vote, 164-1. Now, it looks like six countries abstained from voting, meaning they did not want to participate. Serbia, Estonia, Georgia, Lithuania, Moldova, and Ukraine. That's from the Washington Post. Reports say Sean P. Diddy Combs is set to get out of prison February 5th, 2028. He's serving time on prostitution-related charges. Get BIN News Now on demand 24/7 on the iHeartRadio app.
28: I'm Vanessa Tyler on the Black Information Network, your home for Black News First. Right this second, a loved one waits while a member of the U.S. military serves our country. Those lonely days and nights, holding on until they come home, and with the U.S. at war, making some gone even longer. That prompted singer, songwriter, and creative soul Carl Brister to reimagine a classic in honor of those couples separated by deployment. Carl Brister, welcome back to the Black Information Network.
29: Thank you so much. I'm honored to be here.
28: Let's not keep the suspense. The song is Hello. Why that song, and what prompted you to specifically think of those serving?
29: Well, I've loved that song since I was a kid. Those lyrics have stayed with me since I can remember. My dad brought home an old 100-year-old piano that was gifted to him by seniors who he helped move. And I would run home from school every day to play that piano. And Hello was one of the first songs I learned.
30: I've been alone with you inside my mind.
29: So many people love the classic version by Lionel Richie.
30: Hello. Is it me you're looking
29: then when they hear this version, I get a lot of people who say thank you because it honors the original, but yet it takes on a whole new life and sound of its own.
1: What prompted you to specifically think of those serving?
29: When I began the visual for this single, we had just begun the direct conflict with Iran, and it moved so fast that before you know it, there was talk of troops being deployed.
1: With that song, you created a cinematic experience. You star in the video as someone enlisted, telling a woman you're just getting to know you will be gone for a while.
2: Deployment? So when were you going to tell me you were in the military?
29: I didn't know how to tell you. I'm leaving tomorrow. 3 months. Look, I'm proud to serve my country. Then when I get back, I'll be waiting for you.
30: One start by saying I love you.
29: They have families, they have businesses and affairs that at the drop of a dime or at the moment's notice, they have to be willing to depart from and every day hope to get home to say hello again.
3: Carl Brister will honor military families at his upcoming event on September 12th in New York City. Go to carlbrister.com for more.
29: Thank you. Thank you again for having me.
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8: I'm Amber Payton on your home for 24/7 News, the Black Information Network. Here's what's happening in your region right now. The future of the proposed I-77 South Express Lanes project remains uncertain, but the costs continue to grow. North Carolina transportation officials say nearly $70 million has already been spent on planning, engineering, consulting, and legal work tied to the project. The proposal would add toll lanes along an 11-mile stretch of I-77 between Uptown Charlotte and the South Carolina line.
9: I believe that there are individuals that have being forced to change their approach because of the cost.
8: But the project has faced significant opposition, including from the Mecklenburg County Black Political Caucus, who previously told WCNC Charlotte they argued the expansion could disproportionately impact historically Black neighborhoods and has pushed to halt the project.
9: Yet, because that upsets some individuals who are accustomed to getting their way, we are now having our municipality bodies to spend additional time on this. It's unnecessary. It is absolutely unnecessary. It's uncalled for. We need to move on.
8: Under the state budget, local governments could be required to repay those costs if they vote to cancel the project. Regional transportation leaders are expected to revisit the issue later this month. Black Maryland Attorney General Anthony Brown is applauding a ruling from the state's highest court that keeps a congressional redistricting amendment on the November ballot. The Maryland Supreme Court ruled Thursday that voters can decide the proposed constitutional amendment, although the language of the ballot question must be revised. Brown praised the attorneys and staff who defended the measure, saying the decision ensures because Maryland voters, rather than the courts, will have the final say on the state's congressional redistricting process. Virginia Attorney General Jay Jones of Norfolk is highlighting several new efforts aimed at protecting Virginians. Jones, who is Black, recently launched a worker protection unit to investigate wage theft and worker exploitation, and a federal accountability unit to challenge federal actions he says could harm the Commonwealth. He's also touting a landmark settlement with Meta that will bring more than $353 million to Virginia. Virginia House Speaker Don Scott of Portsmouth is weighing in on the proposed $67 billion merger between Dominion Energy and Florida-based Next Era Energy, urging state regulators to make affordability their top priority. In a letter to the State Corporation Commission, Scott, who is Black, said the merger should not move forward if it results in higher costs for Virginia customers. He also called for protections for Virginia jobs, compliance with the state's clean energy goals, and safeguards to ensure data centers cover the infrastructure costs they create. If approved, the deal would create the largest electric utility in the nation. An HBCU Howard University doctoral student is receiving national recognition for research focused on Black youth and faith. Tribuana Jones, a fourth-year PhD student in Howard's Educational Leadership and Policy Program, has been awarded a prestigious Louisville Institute Dissertation Fellowship, a highly competitive honor given to just 10 scholars nationwide. The fellowship includes a $35,000 grant to support the final year of her dissertation research. Jones is studying how Black students in urban public schools balance their faith with their academic experiences and why many feel unable to fully express that part of their identity in the classroom. I'm Amber Payton on your home for Black News First, the Black Information Network.
4: 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More than 200,000 Black soldiers fought in the Civil War, many for a freedom they have never known. The African American Civil War Museum in Washington, D.C. honors their service, sacrifice, and determination

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1: Most people know about Restaurant Week, but not everyone knows there's a Black Restaurant Week born in Houston, Texas in 2016 and is now spreading to cities across the country. It's more than just menus. It's a movement.
2: And so we really want to create something that was more all-inclusive to the creative things we were seeing happening in the food scene.
1: That's one of the three founders, Fallon Farrell.
2: As we've grown through the years, we've literally watched businesses start off as like a pop-up food tent and now have like two or three locations.
1: From soul food kitchens to hidden gem caterers, Black Restaurant Week shines a light where it's long been missing. It's helped generate tens of millions of dollars for Black-owned businesses, keeping legacies alive and creating new ones. And it's part of Black history still being written every time a diner takes that first bite. I'm Esther Dillard for the Black Information Network.
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0: BIN New York.
5: Where the city listens first. Insight.
6: Mecklenburg County leaders in Charlotte, North Carolina have approved funding to reopen Jail North as overcrowding continues to strain the county's detention system.
5: Perspective that you can trust.
7: In a past interview with Black Enterprise, Steinem said she believed Black women invented the feminist movement.
0: Whatever happens next,
8: LSU could face severe consequences, including possible expulsion from its conference as a fight over whether former professional athletes can return to college football.
0: You'll hear about it on the Black Information Network.
9: BIN News This Hour, I'm Terry McCready. The Trump administration asking the Supreme Court to withhold delivery of some mail-in ballots. Democratic Representative Ted Lieu of California.
10: Leader Jeffries earlier this year established a task force with ranking member Joe Morelli to look at different scenarios where the Trump administration is going to try to suppress the vote of the American people. This is one of the scenarios that they envisioned.
9: The move escalates a legal fight just 2 months before the November midterm elections. The emergency appeal stems from President Trump's executive order from March, giving federal agencies a larger role in election administration and mail-in voting. The DOJ says the new rules involve only modest envelope design and addressee information requirements. Voting rights groups and 23 Democratic-led states say the president and postal service do not have authority to decide which ballots should be delivered to voters. An ICE agent is being federally charged with lying about events leading up to the shooting of a Venezuelan immigrant in the leg. Charges against Christian Castro are not yet publicly available, but CNN is reporting he's facing several counts of making false statements. This is the first time the Department of Justice has charged an officer for conduct on duty, as immigration operations have been happening nationwide. Vice President J.D. Vance won't say if the U.S. is planning to help the Iranian people overthrow the Islamic regime. Vance hosting the White House press briefing yesterday and was pressed on recent comments from President Trump, where he encouraged the Iranian people to rise up.
11: There are a lot of course, additional tools that we have at our disposal. Some of those the president will use and some of them he won't.
9: Vance said that he's not going to advertise what the U.S. is doing with Iran from a podium and added that everything is on the table when it comes to Iran. The vice president said that any comments he could make would interfere with Trump's decision space when it comes to Iran. Dozens of nurses taking to the streets of Nairobi, Kenya. The workers are protesting over what they say is the government's failure to address long-standing labor grievances. The strike began in July, and now the president of Kenya's National Nurses Association is voicing concerns about the impact on patients, while the Secretary General for Clinical Officers Associations is calling for immediate action. Discussions between the union and the Council of Governors have stalled, leading the nurses to intensify their protests along with the walkout. Stay informed, stay connected, and subscribe. Follow VIN News This Hour wherever you get your podcasts. I'm Terry McCready for the Black Information Network.
12: Here's what's trending this hour. High gas prices are keeping some people home this Labor Day weekend. What VP J.D. Vance has to say about it. Plus, well, this week the U.S. was the only country to vote against the continent of Africa being truly and correctly represented on world maps. And reports say Sean P. Diddy Combs is set to get out of prison February 5th, 2028. He's serving time on prostitution-related charges. His original sentence was 4 years. I'm Tammy Eswick, and that's what's trending.

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1: Former NFL player Alphonso Smith Jr. has died in what authorities are investigating as an apparent suicide. Smith's body was reportedly found Wednesday at a housing community in Florida, hours after he posted a deeply troubling message on Facebook. Smith apologized to his family and friends and referred to struggles he had faced throughout his life. Smith was drafted in the second round by the Broncos in 2009. He played four seasons. He was inducted into the Wake Forest Sports Hall of Fame in 2021. September is National Suicide Prevention Awareness Month. Alphonso Smith Jr. was 40 years old. And the NBA is imposing sweeping penalties against the Clippers and Kawhi Leonard for violating the league's salary cap circumvention rules. The investigation found the Clippers helped Leonard obtain off-court income from companies doing business with the team, while Leonard violated league rules through conduct by his former business manager. The Clippers were fined $30 million in order to forfeit five first-round draft picks from 2029 to 2033. The team owner, the business operations president, and the basketball operations president received suspensions. Leonard was ordered to pay the league $700,000. With the latest in sports, I'm Misty Jordan on the Black Information Network, your home for Black News First.
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3: I'm Esther Dillard on your home for 24/7 news, the Black Information Network. The SEC is not backing down. Southeastern Conference lawyers are appealing the judge's order that lets two former NFL players suit up for LSU. The league says a Louisiana court is unfairly blocking it from enforcing its own rules against pro athletes returning to campus. Former Cleveland Brown, Daquan Wright, told reporters at a news conference what he was looking forward to after a judge sided with players.
4: Just putting on a college uniform again and going out there and have fun and embracing my opportunity.
3: Daquan Wright and Xavier Harris were cut by their NFL teams last week. They've been practicing with the Tigers under a court order granting them a fifth year of eligibility under the NCAA's 5-for-5 model. Louisiana AG Liz Merle.
5: I think there were a lot of things that he said today that were rather offensive, starting with the fact that he said that he had never seen the rule today that we were discussing until today. I mean, there have been these lawsuits have been filed all over the country. It seems very disingenuous to me for the commissioner of the SEC to act like he has never seen this rule until today, or the entire NCAA manual that's in effect right now.
3: Meanwhile, a Black New Orleans family isn't just mourning their son's murder. They're demanding to know why his accused killers are being treated so differently by the courts. African-American honors graduate Ferdinand Woolens was shot at his own graduation party in May. He died 3 days later. Two of the three suspects charged in his death face identical charges, second-degree murder, but their bonds are nowhere close. $1 million for 17-year-old William West Jr., just $150,000 for 19-year-old Raquan Snyder. That gap is what pushed the victim's family to go public.
6: It's a slap in the face, not just to us, but to the detectives and the DA that's working tirelessly.
7: $150,000 bond
6: for second-degree
7: murder. It's just not sitting right.
3: New Orleans police say the search isn't over. They're looking for others involved in Woolen's killing. The federal government wants small farms competing with the big guys. President Trump signed an executive order Friday letting small and medium-sized farms and ranches process their own meat.
8: People have been asking for this change for decades, and we're getting it done.
3: Speaking from the Oval Office, Trump said the order answers farmers who've asked him to take on the handful of companies that control U.S. meat processing. Georgia's already ahead of this fight. The state's one of 11 nationwide where state-inspected processors can sell their meat across state lines. Last month, Trump paused higher tariffs on ground beef imports for 90 days, an effort to lower beef prices and give ranchers time to rebuild their herds. And finally, federal background checks for guns and gun gear are moving faster than ever nationwide. New ATF data shows electronic approvals averaged just 9 days in July, down from the months-long waits buyers used to face. That speed is driving a surge in demand for regulated gear like silencers. Georgia's riding that wave. That state saw federal background checks for gear jump almost 56% from July to August, the third highest increase in the country, according to the National Shooting Sports Foundation. I'm Esther Dillard on your home for Black News First, the Black Information Network.
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2: Jay-Z surprised fans in London this week with an unannounced appearance at his immersive Blueprint pop-up experience in Trafalgar Square. The week-long activation celebrates 30 years of Jay-Z's career and the 25th anniversary of his classic album, The Blueprint. The exhibit features large-scale installations and vintage televisions, playing music videos, performances, and cultural moments from 2001. And Dwayne PPD Davis says he plans to appeal his conviction in the murder of rap icon Tupac Shakur. A Las Vegas jury found the 63-year-old guilty of first-degree murder with the use of a deadly weapon after a trial that featured testimony from 27 witnesses. Jurors deliberated for about 90 minutes before returning the guilty verdict. Prosecutors argue Davis orchestrated the 1996 drive-by shooting after Tupac and members of his entourage fought with Davis's nephew, Orlando Baby Lane Anderson, at the MGM Grand just hours before. Moments after the verdict was read, Davis reportedly told the court he intends to appeal the decision. With the latest in entertainment at 17 and 47 minutes past each hour, I'm Bree Wood on the Black Information Network, your home for Black news first.
3: Welcome to the journey around America, where we visit iconic locations connected to Black history. Today, we head to Harlem, New York, where the legendary Apollo Theater stands as a symbol of African American culture. The Apollo Theater opened its doors in 1914 as a burlesque theater, but soon became the premier showplace for live musical entertainment. The theater became famous for Amateur Night, a weekly talent show that launched the careers of stars like Lauryn Hill and the Jackson 5.
4: Osiris, let me get the ISIS. If you talk to females,
3: audiences at the Apollo became known for cheering or booing performers on stage.
5: Y'all making people walk off stage tonight.
3: The slogan, "Be Good or Be Gone," became the theater's motto. 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The Apollo Theater, a place where dreams are born, legends are made, and history is written. For the Black Information Network, I'm Kevin Brown.
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8: Yes, back on your home for 24/7 news, the Black Information Network. Here's what's happening in your region right now. The New Orleans Police Department says they're lacking an appropriate number of cops on the street, so they're using drones to fill in the gaps. NOPD Superintendent Ann Kirkpatrick says her magic number is 1,200 cops on the street, but she says she's still a couple of hundred off, even with the current recruit class. Kirkpatrick also says drones can make it to the scene of a call faster than a police car. Her statements come as citizens and the ACLU ask for a third-party entity to provide oversight for drones. And keep in mind, many Black residents are pushing back against the drones because they're afraid of over-policing in the community.
9: I was at the library with my daughter. She got a call that the roof caved in, and my son-in-law was talking about the baby. Don't know if the baby okay or not. And I called 911.
8: That's Tracy Nylon, one Detroit Black woman who says her daughter is dealing with tree damage after a tornado rammed through Detroit. It's the first time a tornado has touched down in the area for 30 years. One hasn't been seen since 1997, according to the Weather Center. Now, that storm knocked power out to hundreds of thousands, and crews are now having to cut through trees to reach the lines, and that could take days. Well, Victor Glover, the Black man and pilot from the Artemis II space mission, was among the astronauts who visited New Orleans this week. Their actual mission was to head to NASA's Michoud Assembly Facility and thank the workers there in person for their help building NASA's spacecrafts. Here's Fox 8.
10: I know you guys are really grateful that we are here, not as grateful as we are that you are here.
8: You see, the Michoud facility built several important parts for the spacecraft they traveled on. Here's Hansel Gill, the director of NASA Michoud, who's a Black man.
11: We build the core stage, which is the primary propulsion system, the backbone of the rocket. It powers the rocket for the first 8 minutes of flight. We build the structural assembly for the crew module. So the crew is actually operating inside the structure that is built in this facility.
8: I'm Tammy Espick on your home for 24/7 News, the Black Information Network. Now here's your Washington Roundup.
12: The Trump administration is asking the Supreme Court to withhold delivery of some mail ballots. The move escalates a legal fight just 2 months before the November midterm elections. The emergency appeal stems from President Trump's executive order from March that gave federal agencies a larger role in election administration and mail voting. The Justice Department says the new rules involve only modest envelope design and addressee information requirements. Vice President J.D. Vance won't say if the U.S. has plans to help the Iranian people overthrow the Islamic regime. Vance hosted the White House press briefing and was pressed on recent comments from President Trump, where he encouraged the Iranian people to rise up.
13: There are a lot of course, additional tools that we have at our disposal. Some of those the president will use and some of them he won't.
12: Vance is saying very little to advertise what the U.S. is doing with Iran from a podium. And that's your Washington Roundup. I'm Mike Moore on your home for 24/7 News, the Black Information Network.
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0: colored coins into circulation on Wednesday, featuring President Trump's likeness. The coins were released into circulation at noon and sold out within hours. On the head side of the coin is a portrait of Trump along with the engravings Liberty, In God We Trust, and 1776 to 2026. On the tail side of the coin is the presidential seal. The coin was struck to honor America's 250th birthday. Meanwhile, President Donald Trump says this summer's World Cup added $18 billion to the U.S. economy, and he wants to keep the tourism boom going.
1: I'm thrilled to report that 91% of the recent international visitors said they were satisfied with their trip to the United States, and I don't know what about the other 9%. I'm trying to figure why we're there.
0: Trump recently made the comments from the Oval Office while speaking with travel and leisure executives. Money News at 24 and 54 minutes past each hour. I'm Nicole Deal on your home for Black News First, the Black Information Network.
2: I'm Tammy Eswick with BIN News Now. Black man and Republican nominee for Florida governor Byron Donald says he agrees that it may be time to get rid of flock cameras. He made the comment while talking to voters in Palm Beach County this week.
3: We want to empower law enforcement to have the tools that they need, but when you see some of these abuses, you got to pull the plug.
2: Now keep in mind, a lot of municipalities across the country are only switching out flock for Axon cameras. Well, this weekend, we're saying goodbye to Jackson, Mississippi-born, Grammy-winning singer, songwriter, and producer Cassandra Wilson. She was a Black woman.

0: And in that crash, an officer was hurt and black neighbors witnessed everything that happened.
1: I just heard boom, boom. Then they had another guy was trapped in there. It was everybody, the police, and they were trying to get him out of the car. And it took a while, but they couldn't get him out. So I said, oh, my goodness. My son said, he's not going to live.
0: Well, we now know the victim who died in that car crash was a well-known black artist named Stephen Davis. He lived in the Bahamas, but was in Miami to celebrate what would have been his 55th birthday. When word reached that Caribbean island about his death, politicians and people he had done artwork for were shocked. One friend telling NBC 6 TV in Miami why he was so highly thought of.
2: I don't know anyone who has anything negative to say in the Bahamas about Stephen because his legacy hits so many different generations. You know, you could be 30 years old, you could be 60 years old, and you would have come in contact with Stephen and you would have something positive to say about him.
0: The suspect in the crash was trying to escape from police and has been arrested. A black Texas family of 11 is glad to be alive after a huge fire ripped through a loved one's Dallas area home.
3: Me, my older sister, it was us and our 8 kids. I have 4, she has 4.
0: Desiree Crowley tells NBC TV she and her older sister moved from Atlanta to Texas 3 weeks ago to live with their mom. Most of them were in the house when the fire started. They all got out except initially an autistic nephew.
3: Where's Keenan? Where's Keenan? So I run in the house. My oldest son, my 15-year-old, he runs in the house right behind me.
0: They ran in and got the 11-year-old boy, so there was no loss of life. The family has been staying at a hotel while trying to raise money online for housing and other essentials. Well, the hope is all BIN listeners will have an enjoyable and safe holiday weekend. But according to South Florida labor leaders, working families in this country, many of whom are black, are feeling the financial pinch. Black South Florida AFL-CIO President Jeffrey Mitchell says hardworking people are struggling because of the rising costs of housing, groceries, gas, childcare, and health care.
4: People are working and working hard and still can't afford to live in this community their labor built.
0: Mitchell says America needs to invest in its workforce. Many of you are either laboring on this long Labor Day weekend or hopefully getting a much needed rest. For more stories of interest to the black community, log on to BINnews.com. You can also check us out on all social media platforms. I'm Mike Stevens on your home for Black News First, the Black Information Network.
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7: On August 7th, 1948, Alice Coachman made history as the first black woman to win an Olympic gold medal. Her victory in the high jump at the London Olympic Summer Games cemented her legacy as a trailblazer in sports and beyond. Coachman was born in Albany, Georgia in 1923 and grew up in the segregated South where opportunities for black athletes, particularly women, were scarce. Despite these challenges, her determination was undeniable. She trained barefoot on dirt roads with homemade equipment, proving that passion can overcome the biggest obstacles. At the 1948 Olympics, Coachman's high jump cleared the bar at 5'6" 1/8", and she became the first black woman to win a gold medal. Beyond the track, Coachman became a role model and advocate for young athletes, encouraging them to pursue their dreams regardless of any barriers along the way. As we celebrate all of our country's gold medal winners, let's also take a moment to remember Alice Coachman, the first black woman to win an Olympic gold medal. This is Bree Wood for the Black Information Network.
8: I'm Kevin Brown on your home for 24/7 News, the Black Information Network. And here's what's happening right now. Former First Lady Michelle Obama and the Obama Foundation are providing $500,000 to Chicago nonprofits that serve girls. The funds will come from the foundation's Girls Opportunity Alliance and will be distributed to 10 Chicago area nonprofit groups focusing on girls ages 10 to 19. One of the groups is Box United, which uses boxing to help girls build confidence and strength. Another organization is named Praise Productions Incorporated, which is a Bronzeville-based performing arts group. The Obama Foundation is a nonprofit collaborator of the Black Information Network. The San Francisco Democratic Party has raised the most money per resident and registered.

0: Democratic voter in California as it gears up for the 2026 election season with $850,000 in donations as of September 1. The majority of donations came from three donors and political pressure groups supporting moderates backed by tech executives. The party's financial disclosures have drawn scrutiny, especially after controversial votes opposing the California billionaire tax and endorsing a supervisor candidate facing sexual assault allegations. Despite not being the richest local party in absolute terms, the San Francisco Dems lead in per Democrat fundraising, surpassing even the California Democratic Party. This Labor Day weekend, drivers are facing the highest gas prices ever, with the national average at $4.14 per gallon. In Washington state, the average price for regular gas is $5.48, and diesel is $6.81, significantly higher than the national average. Washington's high fuel prices are attributed to state taxes and fees, as well as the Climate Commitment Act passed in 2023. Despite calls for relief, there's little political interest in addressing the issue at the legislative level. Police are continuing to investigate a shooting in South Seattle that occurred Wednesday night, resulting in five houses and three cars being hit by bullets. Fortunately, no injuries were reported. Officers responded to reports of gunfire in the 2900 block of South Holly Street and found over 40 spent shell casings at the scene. The Gun Violence Reduction Unit is working to determine the motive behind the shooting and whether there were specific targets involved. And finally, from Northern California, Contra Costa Health is reporting an increase in COVID activity in the county and across the Bay Area, with a spike in cases shown in local wastewater data. Updated COVID vaccines for older adults and immunocompromised individuals have been approved by the FDA and are expected to be available soon. The county health officer recommends getting both COVID and flu vaccines, as receiving them together is safe. Vaccines can be obtained from healthcare providers, pharmacies, or Contra Costa Health's immunization clinics, with appointments encouraged for priority scheduling. For more news impacting the Black community, listen to the Black Information Network on the iHeartRadio app or log on to BINnews.com. I'm Kevin Brown on your home for Black News First, the Black Information Network.
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3: Remember how the 14-year-old version of yourself felt? 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You lived through it. You're living through it now. You got this, kid.
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7: Happens here.
8: An investigation is now underway in Chicago following a mass shooting there. Authorities say the incident happened as officers were trying to disperse a large crowd.
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9: R&B legend Gladys Knight says she is going to be performing less. The 7-time Grammy Award winner and Kennedy Center honoree also thanked her fans.
10: It's the Black Information Network.
11: BIN News this hour, I'm Terry McCready. The Trump administration asking the Supreme Court to withhold delivery of some mail-in ballots. Democratic Representative Ted Lieu of California.
12: Leader Jeffries earlier this year established a task force with Ranking Member Joe Morelli to look at different scenarios where the Trump administration is going to try to suppress the vote of the American people. This is one of the scenarios that they envisioned.
11: The move escalates a legal fight just 2 months before the November midterm elections. The emergency appeal stems from President Trump's executive order from March, giving federal agencies a larger role in election administration and mail-in voting. The DOJ says the new rules involve only modest envelope design and addressee information requirements. Voting rights groups and 23 Democratic-led states say the president and postal service do not have authority to decide which ballots should be delivered to voters. An ICE agent is being federally charged with lying about events leading up to the shooting of a Venezuelan immigrant in the leg. Charges against Christian Castro are not yet publicly available, but CNN is reporting he's facing several counts of making false statements. This is the first time the Department of Justice has charged an officer for conduct on duty, as immigration operations have been happening nationwide. Vice President J.D. Vance won't say if the U.S. is planning to help the Iranian people overthrow the Islamic regime. Vance hosting the White House press briefing yesterday and was pressed on recent comments from President Trump, where he encouraged the Iranian people to rise up.
13: There are a lot of course, additional tools that we have at our disposal. Some of those the president will use and some of them he won't.
11: Vance said that he's not going to advertise what the U.S. is doing with Iran from a podium and added that everything is on the table when it comes to Iran. The vice president said that any comments he could make would interfere with Trump's decision. Space when it comes to Iran. Dozens of nurses taking to the streets of Nairobi, Kenya. The workers are protesting over what they say is the government's failure to address longstanding labor grievances. The strike began in July, and now the president of Kenya's National Nurses Association is voicing concerns about the impact on patients, while the secretary general for Clinical Officers Associations is calling for immediate action. Discussions between the union and the Council of Governors have stalled, leading the nurses to intensify their protests along with the walkout. Stay informed, stay connected, and subscribe. Follow VIN News this hour wherever you get your podcasts. I'm Terry McCready for the Black Information Network.
14: Here's what's trending this hour. Republican nominee for Florida Governor Byron Donalds says maybe it's time to get rid of Flock cameras. Here's the thing. Many municipalities are only switching out Flock for Axon. Plus, we're saying goodbye to Jackson, Mississippi-born, Grammy-winning singer, songwriter, and producer Cassandra Wilson. She was a Black woman known for her distinctive smoky jazz voice. And the latest on that duct tape passenger on an American Airlines flight. I'm Tammy Eswick, and that's what's trending.
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15: Florida Memorial University is celebrating a historic milestone. The HBCU in Miami Gardens says fall enrollment has reached 2,556 students, the largest student body in the school's 147-year history and a remarkable 100% increase from last year. University leaders say the growth reflects renewed confidence in the school's academic academic programs, campus investments, and leadership under President William McCormick, the first Florida Memorial alumnus to serve as president. HBCU Game Day reports officials say the enrollment surge was driven by expanded recruiting efforts, stronger community partnerships,

0: focus on student success. They also stressed that growth will not come at the expense of academic quality. At South Florida's only HBCU, Florida Memorial says the record-setting year represents more than just higher numbers. School leaders call it evidence of a major turnaround and a sign that the university is entering a new era of growth and stability. With the latest HBCU news, I'm Amber Payton on the Black Information Network and BINnews.com.
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2: The opinions, beliefs, and viewpoints expressed in this commentary are those of the author and do not necessarily represent those of BIN and its founding partners and employees. Now it's time to bring the funk with Roland S. Martin.
3: How many times have y'all heard me say ballot always beats bucks? In Florida, U.S. Senate race, Alex Vindman raised $16.4 million, racked up numerous endorsements. State Representative Angie Nixon raised barely more than $1 million, and then she crushes him in the Democratic primary. I talked to her on Roland Martin Unfiltered about how she won.
4: This was all about good old grassroots organizing. And so I have been an organizer for nearly two decades here in the state of Florida, and I've built up a coalition all across the state of Florida. I don't know why people seem to forget that I have led statewide organizations working to build power in low-income and hardworking communities for nearly two decades. And we had a great message, and Ashley Moody and Donald Trump, they're so out of touch. And we were able to really talk about the issues that people cared about. The fact that they were working less and less and less and making more money and getting richer. And meanwhile, hardworking everyday people were working more and still struggling just to stay ahead. And so the people across the state of Florida, across this country, they are tired of the status quo. They are tired of the same old thing. They are tired of politicians that are only looking out for their billionaire friends and family and these corrupt corporations and campaign donors. They're ready for change and they trust me, right? Like, I have been doing the work for, again, nearly two decades. And so the people in the state of Florida trust me. I ran up numbers in Duval County where I'm from, 80%. I'm so happy that my county turned out for me. It was amazing.
3: And if we turn out in November, she could win. I'm Roland Martin of the Black Information Network.
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7: Moni, on your home for Black News First, the Black Information Network. LSU could face severe consequences, including possible expulsion from its conference, as a fight over whether former professional athletes can return to college football heads to a Louisiana courtroom today. SEC lawyers and Commissioner Greg Sankey are expected to defend the conference's ban on professional players as at least two former NFL players seek to compete for LSU. The Tigers' head football coach says he has spoken with the team about the possibility of bringing players back.
8: I met with our leadership committee of our players, and I asked them, what's your team? What do you want to do? If these players are allowed to be added to rosters, what do you want to do? And every one of them was emphatic about they can help us win, bring them. Will football follow SEC orders? I said it earlier this morning when asked. Of course we will.
7: Fox 8 in New Orleans reports the controversy is drawing mixed reactions from members of the community to coaches of competing teams.
9: Playing Kevin gonna do what he wanna do.
10: Oh, I like to, we like to see them. He get all them players.
11: It's just embarrassing.
9: He gonna find a loophole. You know it. He gonna find a loophole. He gonna try to play it.
11: I don't blame the kids. And people trying to take advantage of the system. I just think it's embarrassing where we are with college football.
10: He need them players. I need them.
7: And the University of Tennessee chancellor told ESPN the conference will not budge on the issue, saying the SEC is enforcing a longstanding rule that prevents former NFL, NBA, or WNBA players from returning to use any remaining college eligibility. A push to ban nitrous oxide nationwide is gaining momentum on Capitol Hill after a safety bill cleared an initial vote on Tuesday. Parents from more than 20 states traveled to Washington Wednesday to advocate for the federal ban, including a Louisiana mother, Becky Strogner, who says people can simply cross state lines to get the drug, commonly known as Whippets.
12: You regulate my milk, you regulate my eggs, but this is not regulated. I just don't get it. We can't do this state to state. Louisiana's already proved it. They jumped up and they did it. But people are smart. They're going to just go to the next state and buy it.
7: Louisiana banned nitrous oxide in 2024 after a Fox 8 investigation exposed abuse of the gas and how easily it could be purchased at gas stations and smoke shops. Congressman Kevin Mullen, who sponsors the nitrous oxide safety bill, says educating more people about the dangers could help build support for making a federal ban law. Shaquille O'Neal is participating in a free credit education event in Baton Rouge, Louisiana this fall. Credit One Bank announced the upcoming event on Wednesday. College students are invited to the Real Credit Chat with O'Neal and Credit One Bank CMO Michael Coleman at Fred's Bar on Friday, November 6th. The two men will discuss credit education, common credit mistakes, and healthy financial habits. O'Neal is an LSU alumnus and a former NBA star. The Black man earned a second master's degree from LSU in May of this year. I'm Alexandria Ikemoni on your home for Black News First, the Black Information Network.
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0: HBCU University of Maryland Eastern Shore is seeking accreditation for what would become Maryland's first in-state veterinary school.
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14: New York's Black Attorney General Letitia James is issuing a nationwide consumer alert about student loan scams. James says scammers are taking advantage of recent changes to federal student loan programs by the Trump administration. That includes the SAVE payment plan being canceled and income-based plans being phased out. She warns that scammers are offering to help with loans for a fee. But here's what you need to know. There is no cost for federal student loan programs. So be suspicious of unsolicited phone calls, emails, and online ads that say they can help with student loans in exchange for payment. And lots of these fraudsters will try to create a false sense of urgency, prompting you to send money as quickly as you can. Remember, if the offer sounds too good to be true, it probably is. And this last part is really important. If you have a federal student loan, never share your federal student aid ID or login credentials with anyone. Money News at 24 and 54 minutes past each hour. I'm Nicole Deal on your home for Black News First, the Black Information Network.
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15: Your home for 24/7 news, the Black Information Network. As we've been reporting to you here on the Black Information Network, a young Haitian man living in Springfield, Ohio, committed suicide this week. The Ohio State Highway Patrol is confirming that 20-year-old Pierre Damas Bell died after being struck by a tractor trailer. Pierre's father says his son stopped his car on the freeway and purposefully walked into traffic after calling to tell him he was being bullied over his immigration status. Bell was a student at Wright State University near Springfield, Ohio. His friend and advocate, Yola Lamari, spoke on Bell at a recent press conference.
16: There is nothing illegal or criminalizing about Pierre Damas Bell. And it shouldn't have to get to this point for this administration to understand that there's blood on their hands.
15: Later in her comments, she criticized the Trump administration's handling of their immigration status policy.
16: There's nothing just about shackling people that have not ever committed a crime.
15: ICE says Bell was placed on an ankle monitor while he tried to fight his removal from the country. Governor Mike DeWine commented on the situation, calling Bell's death, as he put it, a horrible, horrible tragedy. More states are losing millions of dollars in federal funding for SNAP programs. In southern states like Arkansas, Mississippi, and Tennessee, the federal government currently covers 50% of the administrative costs, and the state covers 50%. Come October 1st, the federal government will cover 25%, and the state will cover 75%.
17: The feds are cutting back and making the states pay, pony up more of the share of the cost.
15: That's Tennessee State Representative Antonio Parkinson. The African-American Democratic state rep tells WHBQ he is encouraging families who rely on SNAP benefits to be vigilant.
17: Show up when you're supposed to show up. Renew, recertify when you're supposed to recertify. Make sure you follow all of the rules. They're going to be looking for fraud. They're going to be looking for anything that would disqualify somebody.
15: Tennessee and Mississippi have each set aside money to cover administrative costs. A spokesperson for Arkansas says the state continues to hold discussions on the funding, but that the cuts should not impact SNAP benefit eligibility, WHBQ says. I'm Mike Island on your home for Black News First, the Black Information Network. And now, here's your Healthy Minute. A serious health threat is continuing to spread across the United States. According to Fox 13, an infectious health specialist says most healthy people have little reason to worry. Candida auris, known as C. auris, is a type of yeast that can cause serious infection and can be difficult to treat because it is resistant to certain medications used to treat the infection. Dr. Shirin Mazumdar, an infectious disease specialist, tells WHBQ about the complexities of the fungus.
18: The fungus is quite unique in the sense that it is resistant to a lot of antifungal medications. And these are medications that we use to treat fungus infections. And that's why the treatment when somebody is infected with Candida auris can be complicated.
15: Dr. Mazumdar says medical care facilities are not immune in terms of spreading the fungus.
18: The fungus can actually stay on certain equipment or in certain settings for many, many weeks. So it is hard to remove once it's there.
15: And that's your Healthy Minute. I'm Mike Island on the Black Information Network.
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21: In 2019, marine scientists discovered the remains of the Clotilda at the bottom of Alabama's Mobile River. The Clotilda is believed to be the last known intact U.S. slave ship. In 1860, the Clotilda smuggled 110 Africans to Alabama, decades after the importation of slaves was outlawed in the United States. To hide the crime, the ship's captain, William Foster, burned and sunk the ship. Surviving ancestors of that final harrowing journey went on to establish Africatown, which still exists today. In her best-selling book, Barracoon, released in 2018, Zora Neale Hurston tells the story of Cudjoe Lewis, the last enslaved African on the Clotilda. The book details Lewis's experiences aboard the slave ship and his role in founding Africatown. Lewis died in 1935 at the age of 94. Africatown and the Clotilda are an intricate part of the national conversation about reparations, highlighting the lasting legacy of this dark chapter in American history. I'm Andrea Coleman on the Black Information Network.
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24: I'm Tammy Eswick with BIN News Now. It's a Labor Day holiday weekend, but high gas prices are keeping some people at home, with gas over $4 for the national average. When asked if the Trump administration should be blamed for high gas prices, this is what VP J.D. Vance had to say.
25: The reason gas prices are so high right now is because the Iranians are shooting at commercial shipping.
24: Well, this week, the U.S. was the only country to vote against the continent of Africa being truly and correctly represented on world maps. That U.N. vote, 164-1. Now, it looks like six countries abstained from voting, meaning they did not want to participate. Serbia, Estonia, Georgia, Lithuania, Moldova, and Ukraine. That's from the Washington Post. Reports say Sean P. Diddy Combs is set to get out of prison February 5th, 2028. He's serving time on prostitution-related charges. Get BIN News Now on demand 24/7 on the iHeartRadio app.
1: I'm Vanessa Tyler on the Black Information Network, your home for Black News First. Right this second, a loved one waits while a member of the U.S. military serves our country. Those lonely days and nights, holding on until they come home, and with the U.S. at war, making some gone even longer. That prompted singer, songwriter, and creative soul Carl Brister to reimagine a classic in honor of those couples separated by deployment. Carl Brister, welcome back to the Black Information Network.
2: Thank you so much. I'm honored to be here.
1: Let's not keep the suspense. The song is Hello. Why that song, and what prompted you to specifically think of those serving?
2: Well, I've loved that song since I was a kid. Those lyrics have stayed with me since I can remember. My dad brought home an old 100-year-old piano that was gifted to him by seniors who he helped move. And I would run home from school every day to play that piano. And Hello was one of the first songs I learned.
3: I've been alone with you inside my mind.
2: So many people love the classic version by Lionel Richie.
3: Hello. Is it me you're looking for?
2: But then when they hear this version, I get a lot of people who say thank you because it honors the original, but yet it takes on a whole new life and sound of its own.
1: What prompted you to specifically think of those serving?
2: When I began the visual for this single, we had just begun the direct conflict with Iran, and it moved so fast. And before you know it, there was talk of troops being deployed.
1: With that song, you created a cinematic experience. You star in the video as someone enlisted, telling a woman you're just getting to know you will be gone for a while.
4: Deployment. So when were you going to tell me you were in the military?
2: I didn't know how to tell you. I'm leaving tomorrow. 3 months. Look, I'm proud to serve my country. Then when I get back, I'll be waiting for you.
3: I love you.
2: They have families, they have businesses and affairs that at the drop of a dime or at the moment's notice, they have to be willing to depart from and every day hope to get home to say hello again.
24: Carl Brister will honor military families at his upcoming event on September 12th in New York City. Go to carlbrister.com for more.
2: Thank you. Thank you again for having me.
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8: This is Esther Dillard with another spotlight on Black excellence. Tyler Perry is one of the most successful figures in the entertainment industry. Born in New Orleans, Louisiana in 1969, Emmett Perry Jr. endured a difficult childhood marked by poverty and abuse. After changing his name and moving to Atlanta in 1992, Tyler Perry began writing and producing stage plays that became highly successful.
9: All you gotta do is take an R&B song, put Jesus in it, and it's a gospel song.
8: What? It was also during that time that he created his signature character, the iconic Mabel Medea Simmons.
26: Yea, though she walked in the valley with the shadow of Little Red Riding Hood and the Three Bears.
8: With an estimated net worth of over $1 billion, Tyler Perry is also a generous philanthropist, having donated millions to such causes as education, civil rights, and disaster relief. And another shining example of Black excellence. I'm Esther Dillard on the Black Information Network.
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0: I'm Amber Payton on your home for 24/7 News, the Black Information Network. Here's what's happening in your region right now. The future of the proposed I-77 South Express Lanes project remains uncertain, but the costs continue to grow. North Carolina transportation officials say nearly $70 million has already been spent on planning, engineering, consulting, and legal work tied to the project. The proposal would add toll lanes along an 11-mile stretch of I-77 between Uptown Charlotte and the South Carolina line.
7: I believe that there are individuals that are being forced to change their approach because of the cost.
0: But the project has faced significant opposition, including from the Mecklenburg County Black Political Caucus, who previously told WCNC Charlotte they argued the expansion could disproportionately impact historically black neighborhoods and has pushed to halt the project.
7: Yet, because that upsets some individuals who are accustomed to getting their way, we are now having our municipality bodies to spend additional time on this. It's unnecessary. It is absolutely unnecessary. It's uncalled for. We need to move on.
0: Under the state budget, local governments could be required to repay those costs if they vote to cancel the project. Regional transportation leaders are expected to revisit the issue later this month. Black Maryland Attorney General Anthony Brown is applauding a ruling from the state's highest court that keeps a congressional redistricting amendment on the November ballot. The Maryland Supreme Court ruled Thursday that voters can decide the proposed constitutional amendment, although the language of the ballot question must be revised. Brown praised the attorneys and staff who defended the measure, saying the decision ensured Maryland voters, rather than the courts, will have the final say on the state's congressional redistricting process. Virginia Attorney General Jay Jones of Norfolk is highlighting several new efforts aimed at protecting Virginians. Jones, who is black, recently launched a worker protection unit to investigate wage theft and worker exploitation and a federal accountability unit to challenge federal actions he says could harm the Commonwealth. He's also touting a landmark settlement with Meta that will bring more than $353 million to Virginia. Virginia House Speaker Don Scott of Portsmouth is weighing in on the proposed $67 billion merger between Dominion Energy and Florida-based NextEra Energy, urging state regulators to make affordability their top priority. In a letter to the State Corporation Commission, Scott, who was black, said the merger should not move forward if it results in higher costs for Virginia customers. He also called for protections for Virginia jobs, compliance with the state's clean energy goals, and safeguards to ensure data centers cover the infrastructure costs they create. If approved, the deal would create the largest electric utility in the nation. In HBCU, Howard University doctoral student is receiving national recognition for research focused on black youth and faith. Tribuana Jones, a fourth-year PhD student in Howard's Educational Leadership and Policy Program, has been awarded a prestigious Louisville Institute Dissertation Fellowship, a highly competitive honor given to just 10 scholars nationwide. The fellowship includes a $35,000 grant to support the final year of her dissertation research. Jones is studying how black students in urban public schools balance their faith with their academic experiences and why many feel unable to fully express that part of their identity in the classroom. I'm Amber Payton on your home for Black News First, the Black Information Network.
10: Most people know about Restaurant Week, but not everyone knows there's a Black Restaurant Week born in Houston, Texas in 2016 and is now spreading to cities across the country. It's more than just menus. It's a movement.
11: And so we really want to create something that was more all-inclusive to the creative things we were seeing happening in the food scene.
10: That's one of the three founders, Fallon Farrell.
11: As we've grown through the years, we've literally watched businesses start off as like a pop-up food tent and now having like two or three locations.
10: From soul food kitchens to hidden gem caterers, Black Restaurant Week shines a light where it's long been missing. It's helped generate tens of millions of dollars for Black-owned businesses, keeping legacies alive and creating new ones. And it's part of Black history still being written every time a diner takes that first bite. I'm Esther Dillard for the Black Information Network.
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0: 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I'm Charlamagne Tha God, host of the world's most dangerous morning show, The Breakfast Club, and my history lives here.
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3: It's on the Black Information Network.
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7: BIN News This Hour, I'm Terry McCready. The Trump administration asking the Supreme Court to withhold delivery of some mail-in ballots. Democratic Representative Ted Lieu of California.
8: Leader Jeffries earlier this year established a task force with Ranking Member Joe Morelli to look at different scenarios where the Trump administration is going to try to suppress the vote of the American people. This is one of the scenarios that they envisioned.
7: The move escalates a legal fight just 2 months before the November midterm elections. The emergency appeal stems from President Trump's executive order from March, giving federal agencies a larger role in election administration and mail-in voting. The DOJ says the new rules involve only modest envelope design and addressee information requirements. Voting rights groups and 23 Democratic-led states say the president and postal service do not have authority to decide which ballots should be delivered to voters. An ICE agent is being federally charged with lying about events leading up to the shooting of a Venezuelan immigrant in the leg. Charges against Christian Castro are not yet publicly available, but CNN is reporting he's facing several counts of making false statements. This is the first time the Department of Justice has charged an officer for conduct on duty, as immigration operations have been happening nationwide. Vice President J.D. Vance won't say if the U.S. is planning to help the Iranian people overthrow the Islamic regime. Vance hosting the White House press briefing yesterday and was pressed on recent comments from President Trump, where he encouraged the Iranian people to rise up.
9: There are a lot of course, additional tools that we have at our disposal. Some of those the president will use and some of them he won't.
7: Vance said that he's not going to advertise what the U.S. is doing with Iran from a podium and added that everything is on the table when it comes to Iran. The vice president said that any comments he could make would interfere with Trump's decision space when it comes to Iran. Dozens of nurses taking to the streets of Nairobi, Kenya. The workers are protesting over what they say is the government's failure to address longstanding labor grievances. The strike began in July, and now the president of Kenya's National Nurses Association is voicing concerns about the impact on patients, while the secretary general for Clinical Officers Associations is calling for immediate action. Discussions between the union and the council of governors have stalled, leading the nurses to intensify their protests along with the walkout. Stay informed, stay connected, and subscribe. Follow BIN News This Hour wherever you get your podcasts. I'm Terry McCready for the Black Information Network.
10: Here's what's trending this hour. High gas prices are keeping some people home this Labor Day weekend. What VP J.D. Vance has to say about it. Plus, well, this week the U.S. was the only country to vote against the continent of Africa being truly and correctly represented on world maps. And reports say Sean P. Diddy Combs is set to get out of prison February 5th, 2028. He's serving time on prostitution-related charges. His original sentence was 4 years. I'm Tammy Eswick, and that's what's trending.
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6: Former NFL player Alphonso Smith Jr. has died in what authorities are investigating as an apparent suicide. Smith's body was reportedly found Wednesday at a housing community in Florida hours after he posted a deeply troubling message on Facebook. Smith apologized to his family and friends and referred to struggles he had faced throughout his life. Smith was drafted in the second round by the Broncos in 2009. He played 4 seasons. He was inducted into the Wake Forest Sports Hall of Fame in 2021. September is National Suicide Prevention Awareness Month. Alphonso Smith Jr. was 40 years old. And the NBA is imposing sweeping penalties against the Clippers and Kawhi Leonard for violating the league's salary cap circumvention rules. The investigation found the Clippers helped Leonard obtain off-court income from companies doing business with the team, while Leonard violated league rules through conduct by his former business manager. The Clippers were fined $30 million in order to forfeit 5 first-round draft picks from 2029 to 2033. The team owner, the business operations president, and the basketball operations president received suspensions. Leonard was ordered to pay the league $700,000. With the latest in sports, I'm Misty Jordan on the Black Information Network, your home for Black News First.
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12: I'm Esther Dillard on your home for 24/7 news, the Black Information Network. The SEC is not backing down. Southeastern Conference lawyers are appealing the judge's order that lets 2 former NFL players suit up for LSU. The league says a Louisiana court is unfairly blocking it from enforcing its own rules against pro athletes returning to campus. Former Cleveland Brown Daquan Wright told reporters at a news conference what he was looking forward to after a judge sided with players.
13: Just putting on a college uniform again and going out there and have fun and embracing my opportunity.
12: Daquan Wright and Xavier Harris were cut by their NFL teams last week. They've been practicing with the Tigers under a court order granting them a 5th year of eligibility under the NCAA's 5-for-5 model. Louisiana AG Liz Merle.
14: I think there were a lot of things that he said today that were rather offensive, starting with the fact that he said that he had never seen the rule today that we were discussing until today. I mean, there have been these lawsuits have been filed all over the country. It seems very disingenuous to me for the commissioner of the SEC to act like he has never seen this rule until today, or the entire NCAA manual that's in effect right now.
12: Meanwhile, a Black New Orleans family isn't just mourning their son's murder. They're demanding to know why his accused killers are being treated so differently by the courts. African-American honors graduate Ferdinand Wollens was shot at his own graduation party in May. He died 3 days later. 2 of the 3 suspects charged in his death face identical charges, second-degree murder, but their bonds are nowhere close. $1 million for 17-year-old William West Jr., just $150,000 for 19-year-old Raquan Snyder. That gap is what pushed the victim's family to go public.
15: It's a slap in the face, not just to us, but to the detectives and the DA that's working tirelessly.
16: $150,000 bond
15: for second-degree
16: murder. It's just not sitting right.
12: New Orleans police say the search isn't over. They're looking for others involved in Woolen's killing. The federal government wants small farms competing with the big guys. President Trump signed an executive order Friday letting small and medium-sized farms and ranches process their own meat.
17: People have been asking for this change for decades, and we're getting it done.
12: Speaking from the Oval Office, Trump said the order answers farmers who've asked him to take on the handful of companies that control U.S. meat processing. Georgia's already ahead of this fight. The state's one of 11 nationwide where state-inspected processors can sell their meat across state lines. Last month, Trump paused higher tariffs on ground beef imports for 90 days, an effort to lower beef prices and give ranchers time to rebuild their herds. And finally, federal background checks for guns and gun gear are moving faster than ever nationwide. New ATF data shows electronic approvals averaged just 9 days in July, down from the months-long waits buyers used to face. That speed is driving a surge in demand for regulated gear like silencers. Georgia's riding that wave. That state saw federal background checks for gear jump almost 56% from July to August, the third highest increase in the country, according to the National Shooting Sports Foundation. I'm Esther Dillard on your home for Black News First, the Black Information Network.
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2: Jay-Z surprised fans in London this week with an unannounced appearance at his immersive Blueprint pop-up experience in Trafalgar Square. The week-long activation celebrates 30 years of Jay-Z's career and the 25th anniversary of his classic album, The Blueprint. The exhibit features large-scale installations and vintage televisions, playing music videos, performances, and cultural moments from 2001. And Dwayne Keefe D. Davis says he plans to appeal his conviction in the murder of rap icon Tupac Shakur. A Las Vegas jury found the 63-year-old guilty of first-degree murder with the use of a deadly weapon after a trial that featured testimony from 27 witnesses. Jurors deliberated for about 90 minutes before returning the guilty verdict. Prosecutors argued Davis orchestrated the 1996 drive-by shooting after Tupac and members of his entourage fought with Davis's nephew, Orlando Baby Lane Anderson, at the MGM Grand just hours before. Moments after the verdict was read, Davis reportedly told the court he intends to appeal the decision. With the latest in entertainment at 17 and 47 minutes past each hour, I'm Bree Wood on the Black Information Network, your home for Black News First.
3: I'm Bill Black with another Bet You Didn't Know music fact. Okay, this is Patrice Rushen's. And this was her big, big record, Forget Me Nots. But did you know there was a very, very, very big record written for Patrice Rushen that she declined? Let me explain. Okay, surely you know this song, right?

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3: Right now, the New Orleans Police Department says they're lacking an appropriate number of cops on the street, so they're using drones to fill in the gaps. NOPD Superintendent Ann Kirkpatrick says her magic number is 1,200 cops on the street, but she says she's still a couple of hundred off, even with the current recruit class. Kirkpatrick also says drones can make it to the scene of a call faster than a police car. Her statements come as citizens and the ACLU ask for a third-party entity to provide oversight for drones. And keep in mind, many black residents are pushing back against the drones because they're afraid of over-policing in the community.
4: I was at the library with my daughter. She got a call that the roof caved in. And my son-in-law was talking about the baby. Don't know if the baby okay or not. And I called 911.
3: That's Tracy Nylon, one Detroit black woman who says her daughter is dealing with tree damage after a tornado rammed through Detroit. It's the first time a tornado has touched down in the area for 30 years. One hasn't been seen since 1997, according to the Weather Center. Now, that storm knocked power out to hundreds of thousands, and crews are now having to cut through trees to reach the lines, and that could take days. Well, Victor Glover, the black man and pilot from the Artemis II space mission, was among the astronauts who visited New Orleans this week. Their actual mission was to head to NASA's Michoud Assembly Facility and thank the workers there in person for their help building NASA's spacecrafts. Here's Fox 8.
5: I know you guys are really grateful that we are here, not as grateful as we are that you are here.
3: You see, the Michoud facility built several important parts for the spacecraft they traveled on. Here's Hansel Gill, the director of NASA Michoud, who's a black man.
6: We build the core stage, which is the primary propulsion system, the backbone of the rocket. It powers the rocket for the first 8 minutes of flight. We build the structural assembly for the crew module. So the crew is actually operating inside the structure that is built in this facility.
3: I'm Tammy Espick on your home for 24/7 News, the Black Information Network. Now here's your Washington Roundup.
7: The Trump administration is asking the Supreme Court to withhold delivery of some mail ballots. The move escalates a legal fight just 2 months before the November midterm elections. The emergency appeal stems from President Trump's executive order from March that gave federal agencies a larger role in election administration and mail voting. The Justice Department says the new rules involve only modest envelope design and addressee information requirements. Vice President J.D. Vance won't say if the U.S. has plans to help the Iranian people overthrow the Islamic regime. Vance hosted the White House press briefing and was pressed on recent comments from President Trump, where he encouraged the Iranian people to rise up.
8: There are a lot of course, additional tools that we have at our disposal. Some of those the president will use and some of them he won't.
7: Vance is saying very little to advertise what the U.S. is doing with Iran from a podium. And that's your Washington Roundup. I'm Mike Moore on your home for 24/7 News, the Black Information Network.
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13: The U.S.
0: Mint released $1 gold-colored coins into circulation on Wednesday, featuring President Trump's likeness. The coins were released into circulation at noon and sold out within hours. On the head side of the coin is a portrait of Trump along with the engravings Liberty, In God We Trust, and 1776 to 2026. On the tail side of the coin is the presidential seal. The coin was struck to honor America's 250th birthday. Meanwhile, President Donald Trump says this summer's World Cup added $18 billion to the U.S. economy, and he wants to keep the tourism boom going.
13: I'm thrilled to report that 91% of the recent international visitors said they were satisfied with their trip to the United States, and I don't know what about the other 9%. I'm trying to figure why we're there.
0: Trump recently made the comments from the Oval Office while speaking with travel and leisure executives. Money News at 24 and 54 minutes past each hour. I'm Nicole Deal on your home for Black News First, the Black Information Network.
3: I'm Tammy Eswick with BIN News Now. Black man and Republican nominee for Florida governor Byron Donald says he agrees that it may be time to get rid of flock cameras. He made the comment while talking to voters in Palm Beach County this week.
14: We want to empower law enforcement to have the tools that they need, but when you see some of these abuses, you got to pull the plug.
3: Now keep in mind, a lot of municipalities across the country are only switching out flock for Axon cameras. Well, this weekend, we're saying goodbye to Jackson, Mississippi-born, Grammy-winning singer, songwriter, and producer Cassandra Wilson. She was a Black woman known for her distinctive smoky jazz voice. No word on a cause of death. Cassandra Wilson was 70 years old. New images from an American Airlines flight where the crew says they had to duct tape an Arizona man to stop him from being violent to his seatmate and flight attendants. According to NBC News, the man has been identified as 67-year-old Arthur Lundeen. Get BIN News Now on demand 24/7 on the iHeartRadio app.
15: I'm Mike Stevens on your home for Black News First, the Black Information Network. Here's your top stories this hour. We now know more about the victim of a horrible crash in Miami.

0: and people he had done artwork for were shocked. One friend telling NBC 6 TV in Miami why he was so highly thought of.
1: I don't know anyone who has anything negative to say in the Bahamas about Stephen because his legacy hits so many different generations. You know, you could be 30 years old, you could be 60 years old, and you would have come in contact with Stephen and you would have something positive to say about him.
0: The suspect in the crash was trying to escape from police and has been arrested. A black Texas family of 11 is glad to be alive after a huge fire ripped through a loved one's Dallas area home.
2: Me, my older sister, it was us and our 8 kids. I have 4, she has 4.
0: Desiree Crowley tells NBC TV she and her older sister moved from Atlanta to Texas 3 weeks ago to live with their mom. Most of them were in the house when the fire started. They all got out except initially an autistic nephew.
2: Where's Keenan? Where's Keenan? So I run in the house. My oldest son, my 15-year-old, he runs in the house right behind me.
0: They ran in and got the 11-year-old boy, so there was no loss of life. The family has been staying at a hotel while trying to raise money online for housing and other essentials. Well, the hope is all BIN listeners will have an enjoyable and safe holiday weekend. But according to South Florida labor leaders, working families in this country, many of whom are black, are feeling the financial pinch. Black South Florida AFL-CIO President Jeffrey Mitchell says hardworking people are struggling because of the rising costs of housing, groceries, gas, childcare, and health care.
3: People are working and working hard and still can't afford to live in this community their labor built.
0: Mitchell says America needs to invest in its workforce. Many of you are either laboring on this long Labor Day weekend or hopefully getting a much needed rest. For more stories of interest to the black community, log on to BINnews.com. You can also check us out on all social media platforms. I'm Mike Stevens on your home for Black News First, the Black Information Network.
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6: On December 9th, 1946 in Philadelphia, Howard Stanley Frankie Beverly was born. In 1970, he would form the group Raw Soul, which later was renamed Maze. Under the mentorship of Marvin Gaye, Frankie Beverly and Maze would go on to give us 9 gold albums. Beverly and May's live experience was more like a party than a concert. Dressed in his signature all white, crowds would stand at their feet and sing to the top of their lungs.
7: Ooh, and pain. I like sunshine and rain.
6: Sadly, on September 10th, 2024, Frankie Beverly left us with hits for lifetimes to come.

I'm Kevin Brown on your home for 24/7 News, the Black Information Network, and here's what's happening right now. Former First Lady Michelle Obama and the Obama Foundation are providing $500,000 to Chicago nonprofits that serve girls. The funds will come from the foundation's Girls Opportunity Alliance and will be distributed to 10 Chicago area nonprofit groups focusing on girls ages 10 to 19. One of the groups is Box United, which uses boxing to help girls build confidence and strength. Another organization is named Praise Productions Incorporated, which is a Bronzeville-based performing arts group. The Obama Foundation is a nonprofit collaborator of the Black Information Network. The San Francisco Democratic Party has raised the most money per resident and registered Democratic voter in California as it gears up for the 2026 election season with $850,000 in donations as of September 1. The majority of donations came from three donors and political pressure groups supporting moderates backed by tech executives. The party's financial disclosures have drawn scrutiny, especially after controversial votes opposing the California billionaire tax and endorsing a supervisor candidate facing sexual assault allegations. Despite not being the richest local party in absolute terms, the San Francisco Dems lead in per Democrat fundraising, surpassing even the California Democratic Party. This

0: Labor Day weekend, drivers are facing the highest gas prices ever, with the national average at $4.14 per gallon. In Washington state, the average price for regular gas is $5.48, and diesel is $6.81, significantly higher than the national average. Washington's high fuel prices are attributed to state taxes and fees, as well as the Climate Commitment Act passed in 2023. Despite calls for relief, there's little political interest in addressing the issue at the legislative level. Police are continuing to investigate a shooting in South Seattle that occurred Wednesday night, resulting in five houses and three cars being hit by bullets. Fortunately, no injuries were reported. Officers responded to reports of gunfire in the 2900 block of South Holly Street and found over 40 spent shell casings at the scene. The Gun Violence Reduction Unit is working to determine the motive behind the shooting and whether there were specific targets involved. And finally, from Northern California, Contra Costa Health is reporting an increase in COVID activity in the county and across the Bay Area, with a spike in cases shown in local wastewater data. Updated COVID vaccines for older adults and immunocompromised individuals have been approved by the FDA and are expected to be available soon. The county health officer recommends getting both COVID and flu vaccines, as receiving them together is safe. Vaccines can be obtained from healthcare providers, pharmacies, or Contra Costa Health's immunization clinics, with appointments encouraged for priority scheduling. For more news impacting the Black community, listen to the Black Information Network on the iHeartRadio app or log on to BINnews.com. I'm Kevin Brown on your home for Black News First, the Black Information Network.
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4: Born in Mississippi in 1931, James Earl Jones would become a powerful symbol of resilience and excellence. From the Great White Hope to voicing Darth Vader.
5: No, I am the father.
4: Jones' resonant voice and commanding presence helped him become one of the most distinguished actors of his generation. Crediting poetry and acting for helping him overcome a childhood stutter, his Broadway debut would come in 1957. Winning his first Tony Award in 1968, he would go on to join a select group of entertainers by also winning a Grammy, Emmy, and Oscar, or EGOT. His impact so powerful, the Court Theater on Broadway was renamed after him in 2022. Breaking barriers in Hollywood and theater at a time when opportunities for Black actors were limited.
6: Go through life worried if someone had liked you or not. You best make sure that they are doing right by you.
4: James Earl Jones' success and legacy are a source of inspiration and pride for the Black community. Rest in power, James Earl Jones.
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9: Mecklenburg County leaders in Charlotte, North Carolina have approved funding to reopen Jail North as overcrowding continues to strain the county's detention system.
8: Perspective that you can trust.
10: In a past interview with Black Enterprise, Steinem said she believed Black women invented the feminist movement.
11: Whatever happens next,
12: LSU could face severe consequences, including possible expulsion from its conference as a fight over whether former professional athletes can return to college football.
11: You'll hear about it on the Black Information Network.
13: BIN News this hour, I'm Terry McCready. The Trump administration asking the Supreme Court to withhold delivery of some mail-in ballots. Democratic Representative Ted Lieu of California.
14: Leader Jeffries earlier this year establish a task force with ranking member Joe Morelli to look at different scenarios where the Trump administration is going to try to suppress the vote of the American people. This is one of the scenarios that they envisioned.
13: The move escalates a legal fight just 2 months before the November midterm elections. The emergency appeal stems from President Trump's executive order from March, giving federal agencies a larger role in election administration and mail-in voting. The DOJ says the new rules involve only modest envelope design and addressee information requirements. Voting rights groups and 23 Democratic-led states say the president and postal service do not have authority to decide which ballots should be delivered to voters. An ICE agent is being federally charged with lying about events leading up to the shooting of a Venezuelan immigrant in the leg. Charges against Christian Castro are not yet publicly available, but CNN is reporting he's facing several counts of making false statements. This is the first time the Department of Justice has charged an officer for conduct on duty, as immigration operations have been happening nationwide. Vice President J.D. Vance won't say if the U.S. is planning to help the Iranian people overthrow the Islamic regime. Vance hosting the White House press briefing yesterday and was pressed on recent comments from President Trump, where he encouraged the Iranian people to rise up.
15: There are a lot of course, additional tools that we have at our disposal. Some of those the president will use and some of them he won't.
13: Vance said that he's not going to advertise what the U.S. is doing with Iran from a podium and added that everything is on the table when it comes to Iran. The vice president said that any comments he could make would interfere with Trump's decision space when it comes to Iran. Dozens of nurses taking to the streets of Nairobi, Kenya. The workers are protesting over what they say is the government's failure to address longstanding labor grievances. The strike began in July, and now the president of Kenya's National Nurses Association is voicing concerns about the impact on patients, while the secretary general for Clinical Officers Associations is calling for immediate action. Discussions between the union and the council of governors have stalled, leading the nurses to intensify their protests along with the walkout. Stay informed, stay connected, and subscribe. Follow VIN News This Hour wherever you get your podcasts. 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
16: Here's what's trending this hour. Republican nominee for Florida Governor Byron Donalds says maybe it's time to get rid of Flock cameras. Here's the thing. Many municipalities are only switching out Flock for Axon. Plus, we're saying goodbye to Jackson, Mississippi-born, Grammy-winning singer, songwriter, and producer Cassandra Wilson. She was a Black woman known for her distinctive smoky jazz voice. And the latest on that duct tape passenger on an American Airlines flight. I'm Tammy Eswick, and that's what's trending.
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18: Florida Memorial University is celebrating a historic milestone. The HBCU in Miami Gardens says fall enrollment has reached 2,556 students, the largest student body in the school's 147-year history, and a remarkable 100% increase from last year. University leaders say the growth reflects renewed confidence in the school's academic programs, campus investments, and leadership under President William McCormick, the first Florida Memorial alumnus to serve as president. HBCU Game Day reports officials say the enrollment surge was driven by expanded recruiting efforts, stronger community partnerships, and a focus on student success. They also stress that growth will not come at the expense of academic quality. At South Florida's only HBCU, Florida Memorial says the record-setting year represents more than just higher numbers. School leaders call it evidence of a major turnaround and a sign that the university is entering a new era of growth and stability. With the latest HBCU news, I'm Amber Payton on the Black Information Network and BINnews.com.
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1: The opinions, beliefs, and viewpoints expressed in this commentary are those of the author and do not necessarily represent those of BIN and its founding partners and employees. Now it's time to bring the funk with Roland S. Martin.
2: How many times have y'all heard me say ballot always beats bucks? In Florida, U.S. Senate race, Alex Vindman raised $16.4 million, racked up numerous endorsements. State Representative Angie Nixon raised barely more than $1 million, and then she crushes him in the Democratic primary. I talked to her on Roland Martin Unfiltered about how she won.
3: This was all about good old grassroots organizing. And so I have been an organizer for nearly two decades here in the state of Florida, and I've built up a coalition all across the state of Florida. I don't know why people seem to forget that I have led statewide organizations working to build power in low-income and hardworking communities for nearly two decades. And we had a great message, and Ashley Moody and Donald Trump, they're so out of touch. And we were able to really talk about the issues that people cared about. The fact that they were working less and less and less and making more money and getting richer. And meanwhile, hardworking everyday people were working more and still struggling just to stay ahead. And so the people across the state of Florida, across this country, they are tired of the status quo. They are tired of the same old thing. They are tired of politicians that are only looking out for their billionaire friends and family and these corrupt corporations and campaign donors. They're ready for change and they trust me, right? Like, I have been doing the work for, again, nearly two decades. And so the people in the state of Florida trust me. I ran up numbers in Duval County where I'm from, 80%. I'm so happy that my county turned out for me. It was amazing.
2: And if we turn out in November, she could win. I'm Roland Martin of the Black Information Network.
4: Honest, credible, trusted.
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4: Where the city listens first.
6: Information Network. LSU could face severe consequences, including possible expulsion from its conference, as a fight over whether former professional athletes can return to college football heads to a Louisiana courtroom today. SEC lawyers and Commissioner Greg Sankey are expected to defend the conference's ban on professional players as at least two former NFL players seek to compete for LSU. The Tigers' head football coach says he has spoken with the team about the possibility of bringing players back.
7: I met with our leadership committee of our players, and I asked them, what's your team? What do you want to do? If these players are allowed to be added to rosters, what do you want to do? And every one of them was emphatic about they can help us win, bring them. Will football follow SEC orders? I said it earlier this morning when asked. Of course we will.
6: Fox 8 in New Orleans reports the controversy is drawing mixed reactions from members of the community to coaches of competing teams.
8: Playing Kevin gonna do what he want to do. Oh, I would like to see them. He get all them players.
9: It's just embarrassing.
8: He gonna find a loophole. You know it. He gonna find a loophole. He gonna try to play it.
9: I don't blame the kids. People trying to take advantage of the system. I just think it's embarrassing where we are with college football.
8: You need them players. I need them.
6: And the University of Tennessee chancellor told ESPN the conference will not budge on the issue, saying the SEC is enforcing a longstanding rule that prevents former NFL, NBA, or WNBA players from returning to use any remaining college eligibility. A push to ban nitrous oxide nationwide is gaining momentum on Capitol Hill after a safety bill cleared an initial vote on Tuesday. Parents from more than 20 states traveled to Washington Wednesday to advocate for the federal ban, including a Louisiana mother, Becky Strogner, who says people can simply cross state lines to get the drug, commonly known as Whippets.
10: You regulate my milk, you regulate my eggs, but this is not regulated. I just don't get it. We can't do this state to state. Louisiana's already proved it. They jumped up and they did it. But people are smart. They're going to just go to the next state and buy it.
6: Louisiana banned nitrous oxide in 2024 after a Fox 8 investigation exposed abuse of the gas and how easily it could be purchased at gas stations and smoke shops. Congressman Kevin Mullen, who sponsors the nitrous oxide safety bill, says educating more people about the dangers could help build support for making a federal ban law. Shaquille O'Neal is participating in a free credit education event in Baton Rouge, Louisiana this fall. Credit One Bank announced the upcoming event on Wednesday. College students are invited to the Real Credit Chat with O'Neal and Credit One Bank CMO Michael Coleman at Fred's Bar on Friday, November 6th. The two men will discuss credit education, common credit mistakes, and healthy financial habits. O'Neal is an LSU alumnus and a former NBA star. The black man earned a second master's degree from LSU in May of this year. I'm Alexandria Ikemoni on your home for Black News First, the Black Information Network.
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11: The date has been set for a debate between former Atlanta Mayor Keisha Lance Bottoms and Rick Jackson, her Republican opponent in Georgia's governor's race.
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11: The United Nations calling on Haitian authorities to step up protections of civilians. This after armed gang members killed over 40 people.
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13: New York's Black Attorney General Letitia James is issuing a nationwide consumer alert about student loan scams. James says scammers are taking advantage of recent changes to federal student loan programs by the Trump administration. That includes the SAVE payment plan being canceled and income-based plans being phased out. She warns that scammers are offering to help with loans for a fee. But here's what you need to know. There is no cost for federal student loan programs. So be suspicious of unsolicited phone calls, emails, and online ads that say they can help with student loans in exchange for payment. And lots of these fraudsters will try to create a false sense of urgency, prompting you to send money as quickly as you can. Remember, if the offer sounds too good to be true, it probably is. And this last part is really important. If you have a federal student loan, never share your federal student aid ID or login credentials with anyone. Money News at 24 and 54 minutes past each hour. I'm Nicole Deal on your home for Black News First, the Black Information Network.
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14: For 24/7 News, the Black Information Network. As we've been reporting to you here on the Black Information Network, a young Haitian man living in Springfield, Ohio, committed suicide this week. The Ohio State Highway Patrol is confirming that 20-year-old Pierre Damas Bell died after being struck by a tractor trailer. Pierre's father says his son stopped his car on the freeway and purposefully walked into traffic after calling to tell him he was being bullied over his immigration status. Bell was a student at Wright State University near Springfield, Ohio. His friend and advocate, Yola Lamari, spoke on Bell at a recent press conference.
15: There is nothing illegal or criminalizing about Pierre Damas Bell. And it shouldn't have to get to this point for this administration to understand that there's blood on their hands.
14: Later in her comments, she criticized the Trump administration's handling of their immigration status policy.
15: There's nothing just about shackling people that have not ever committed a crime.
14: ICE says Bell was placed on an ankle monitor while he tried to fight his removal from the country. Governor Mike DeWine commented on the situation, calling Bell's death, as he put it, a horrible, horrible tragedy. More states are losing millions of dollars in federal funding for SNAP programs. In southern states like Arkansas, Mississippi, and Tennessee, the federal government currently covers 50% of the administrative costs, and the state covers 50%. Come October 1st, the federal government will cover 25%, and the state will cover 75%.
16: The feds are cutting back and making the states pay pony up more of the share of the cost.
14: That's Tennessee State Representative Antonio Parkinson. The African-American Democratic state rep tells WHBQ he is encouraging families who rely on SNAP benefits to be vigilant.
16: Show up when you're supposed to show up. Renew, recertify when you're supposed to recertify. Make sure you follow all of the rules. They're going to be looking for fraud. They're going to be looking for anything that would disqualify somebody.
14: Tennessee and Mississippi have each set aside money to cover administrative costs. A spokesperson for Arkansas says the state continues to hold discussions on the funding, but that the cuts should not impact SNAP benefit eligibility, WHBQ says. I'm Mike Island on your home for Black News First, the Black Information Network. And now, here's your Healthy Minute. A serious health threat is continuing to spread across the United States. According to Fox 13, an infectious health specialist says most healthy people have little reason to worry. Candida auris, known as C. auris, is a type of yeast that can cause serious infection and can be difficult to treat because it is resistant to certain medications used to treat the infection. Dr. Shirin Mazumdar, an infectious disease specialist, tells WHBQ about the complexities of the fungus.
17: The fungus is quite unique in the sense that it is resistant to a lot of antifungal medications. And these are medications that we use to treat fungus infections. And that's why the treatment when somebody is infected with Candida auris can be complicated.
14: Dr. Mazumdar says medical care facilities are not immune in terms of spreading the fungus.
17: The fungus can actually stay on certain equipment or in certain settings for many weeks, so it is hard to remove once it's there.
14: And that's your Healthy Minute. I'm Mike Island on the Black Information Network.
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Byron, Birdman Williams, and Ronald Slim Williams, the label would lift the Louisiana rappers from local stages to national acclaim. Juvenile, BG, Turk, Bulletproof, and later Lil Wayne would form the Hot Boys and would catch the attention of Universal Record executives.

0: by signing Nicki Minaj, Drake, and DJ Khaled.
1: In this very moment, I'm king. In this very moment, I slay Goliath with a sling.
0: In May of this year, Cash Money Records donated over $225,000 to Forward Together New Orleans to help pay the June rent for hundreds of tenants residing in various projects around the Big Easy. 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
4: I'm Tammy Eswick with BIN News Now. It's a Labor Day holiday weekend, but high gas prices are keeping some people at home, with gas over $4 for the national average. When asked if the Trump administration should be blamed for high gas prices, this is what VP J.D. Vance had to say.
5: The reason gas prices are so high right now is because the Iranians are shooting at commercial shipping.
4: Well, this week, the U.S. was the only country to vote against the continent of Africa being truly and correctly represented on world maps. That U.N. vote, 164-1. Now, it looks like six countries abstained from voting, meaning they did not want to participate. Serbia, Estonia, Georgia, Lithuania, Moldova, and Ukraine. That's from the Washington Post. Reports say Sean P. Diddy Combs is set to get out of prison February 5th, 2028. He's serving time on prostitution-related charges. Get BIN News Now on demand 24/7 on the iHeartRadio app.
6: I'm Vanessa Tyler on the Black Information Network, your home for Black News First. Right this second, a loved one waits while a member of the U.S. military serves our country. Those lonely days and nights, holding on until they come home, and with the U.S. at war, making some gone even longer. That prompted singer, songwriter, and creative soul Carl Brister to reimagine a classic in honor of those couples separated by deployment. Carl Brister, welcome back to the Black Information Network.
7: Thank you so much. I'm honored to be here.
6: Let's not keep the suspense. The song is Hello. Why that song, and what prompted you to specifically think of those serving?
7: Well, I've loved that song since I was a kid. Those lyrics have stayed with me since I can remember. My dad brought home an old 100-year-old piano that was gifted to him by seniors who he helped move. And I would run home from school every day to play that piano. And Hello was one of the first songs I learned.
8: I've been alone with you inside my mind.
7: So many people love the classic version by Lionel Richie.
8: Hello. Is it me you're looking for?
7: But then when they hear this version, I get a lot of people who say thank you because it honors the original, but yet it takes on a whole new life and sound of its own.
6: What prompted you to specifically think of those serving?
7: When I began the visual for this single, we had just begun the direct conflict with Iran, and it moved so fast. And before you know it, there was talk of troops being deployed.
6: With that song, you created a cinematic experience. You star in the video as someone enlisted, telling a woman you're just getting to know you will be gone for a while.
9: Deployment? So when were you going to tell me you were in the military?
7: I didn't know how to tell you. I'm leaving tomorrow. 3 months. Look, I'm proud to serve my country. And when I get back, I'll be waiting for you.
8: I love you.
7: They have families, they have businesses and affairs that at the drop of a dime or at the moment's notice, they have to be willing to depart from and every day hope to get home to say hello again.
10: Carl Brister will honor military families at his upcoming event on September 12th in New York City. Go to carlbrister.com for more.
7: Thank you. Thank you again for having me.
6: I'm Vanessa Tyler on the Black Information Network, your home for Black News First.
11: Welcome to to the Journey Around America, where we visit iconic locations connected to Black history. Today, we head to Harlem, New York, where the legendary Apollo Theater stands as a symbol of African-American culture. The Apollo Theater opened its doors in 1914 as a burlesque theater, but soon became the premier showplace for live musical entertainment. The theater became famous for Amateur Night, a weekly talent show that launched the careers of stars like Lauryn Hill and the Jackson 5.
12: Osiris, let me get the mices. If you talk to females,
11: audiences at the Apollo became known for cheering or booing performers on stage.
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11: The slogan, "Be Good or Be Gone," became the theater's motto. 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For the Black Information Network, I'm Kevin Brown.
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14: I'm Amber Payton on your home for 24/7 News, the Black Information Network. Here's what's happening in your region right now. The future of the proposed I-77 South Express Lanes project remains uncertain, but the costs continue to grow. North Carolina transportation officials say nearly $70 million has already been spent on planning, engineering, consulting, and legal work tied to the project. The proposal would add toll lanes along an 11-mile stretch of I-77 between Uptown Charlotte and the South Carolina line.
15: I believe that there are individuals that are being forced to, you know, to change their approach because of the cost.
14: But the project has faced significant opposition, including from the Mecklenburg County Black Political Caucus, who previously told WCNC Charlotte they argued the expansion could disproportionately impact historically Black neighborhoods and has pushed to halt the project.
15: Yet, because that upsets some individuals who are accustomed to getting their way, we are now having our municipality bodies to spend additional time on this. It's unnecessary. It is absolutely unnecessary. It's uncalled for. We need to move on.
14: Under the state budget, local governments could be required to repay those costs if they vote to cancel the project. Regional transportation leaders are expected to revisit the issue later this month. Black Maryland Attorney General Anthony Brown is applauding a ruling from the state's highest court that keeps a congressional redistricting amendment on the November ballot. The Maryland Supreme Court ruled Thursday that voters can decide the proposed constitutional amendment, although the language of the ballot question must be revised. Brown praised the attorneys and staff who defended the measure, saying the decision ensured Maryland voters, rather than the courts, will have the final say on the state's congressional redistricting process. Virginia Attorney General Jay Jones of Norfolk is highlighting several new efforts aimed at protecting Virginians. Jones, who is Black, recently launched a worker protection unit to investigate wage theft and worker exploitation, and a federal accountability unit to challenge federal actions he says could harm the Commonwealth. He's also touting a landmark settlement with Meta that will bring more than $353 million to Virginia. Virginia House Speaker Don Scott of Portsmouth is weighing in on the proposed $67 billion merger between Dominion Energy and Florida-based Next Era Energy, urging state regulators to make affordability their top priority. In a letter to the State Corporation Commission, Scott, who was Black, said the merger should not move forward if it results in higher costs for Virginia customers. He also called for protections for Virginia jobs, compliance with the state's clean energy goals, and safeguards to ensure data centers cover the infrastructure costs they create. If approved, the deal would create the largest electric utility in the nation. An HBCU Howard University doctoral student is receiving national recognition for research focused on Black youth and faith. Tribuana Jones, a fourth-year PhD student in Howard's Educational Leadership and Policy Program, has been awarded a prestigious Louisville Institute Dissertation Fellowship, a highly competitive honor given to just 10 scholars nationwide. The fellowship includes a $35,000 grant to support the final year of her dissertation research. Jones is studying how Black students in urban public schools balance their faith with their academic experiences and why many feel unable to fully express that part of their identity in the classroom. I'm Amber Payton on your home for Black News First, the Black Information Network.
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16: 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I'm Layla Ali, and my history lives here.
17: I'm Bill Black with another Bet You Didn't Know music fact. How many times have you seen the Temptations movie and said this line?
18: They're coming to see me.
19: They're coming to see the Temptations.
18: Ain't nobody coming to see you, Otis.
17: Maybe there was one somebody. You ever heard Patti LaBelle talk about the time she was engaged

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1: Want to know who holds the record for most appearances on the cover of Sports Illustrated? That honor belongs to Michael Jordan. The Chicago Bulls legend has been on the cover of SI a whopping 50 times, and that's another BIN fun fact.
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4: it was an emotional scene outside a courtroom after a judge vacated a black man's conviction in his son's death. Danielle Smith served 24 years in prison.
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6: Welcome to the great state of Texas, where voter suppression is always on the menu, and Tarrant County is always willing to serve up a big helping.
3: And the Black Information Network is bringing you the stories that matter.
7: BIN News this hour, I'm Terry McCready. The Trump administration asking the Supreme Court to withhold delivery of some mail-in ballots. Democratic Representative Ted Lieu of California.
8: Leader Jeffries earlier this year established a task force with ranking member Joe Morelli to look at different scenarios where the Trump administration is going to try to suppress the vote of the American people. This is one of the scenarios that they envisioned.
7: The move escalates a legal fight just 2 months before the November midterm elections. The emergency appeal stems from President Trump's executive order from March, giving federal agencies a larger role in election administration and mail-in voting. The DOJ says the new rules involve only modest envelope design and addressee information requirements. Voting rights groups and 23 Democratic-led states say the president and postal service do not have authority to decide which ballots should be delivered to voters. An ICE agent is being federally charged with lying about events leading up to the shooting of a Venezuelan immigrant in the leg. Charges against Christian Castro are not yet publicly available, but CNN is reporting he's facing several counts of making false statements. This is the first time the Department of Justice has charged an officer for conduct on duty, as immigration operations have been happening nationwide. Vice President J.D. Vance won't say if the U.S. is planning to help the Iranian people overthrow the Islamic regime. Vance hosting the White House press briefing yesterday and was pressed on recent comments from President Trump, where he encouraged the Iranian people to rise up.
9: There are a lot of course, additional tools that we have at our disposal. Some of those the president will use and some of them he won't.
7: Vance said that he's not going to advertise what the U.S. is doing with Iran from a podium and added that everything is on the table when it comes to Iran. The vice president said that any comments he could make would interfere with Trump's decision space when it comes to Iran. Dozens of nurses taking to the streets of Nairobi, Kenya. The workers are protesting over what they say is the government's failure to address longstanding labor grievances. The strike began in July, and now the president of Kenya's National Nurses Association is voicing concerns about the impact on patients, while the secretary general for Clinical Officers Associations is calling for immediate action. Discussions between the union and the council of governors have stalled, leading the nurses to intensify their protests along with the walkout. Stay informed, stay connected, and subscribe. Follow BIN News This Hour wherever you get your podcasts. I'm Terry McCready for the Black Information Network.
10: Here's what's trending this hour. High gas prices are keeping some people home this Labor Day weekend. What VP J.D. Vance has to say about it. Plus, well, this week, the U.S. was the only country to vote against the continent of Africa being truly and correctly represented on world maps. And reports say Sean P. Diddy Combs is set to get out of prison February 5th, 2028. He's serving time on prostitution-related charges. His original sentence was 4 years. I'm Tammy Eswick, and that's what's trending.
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0: Former NFL player Alphonso Smith Jr. has died in what authorities are investigating as an apparent suicide. Smith's body was reportedly found Wednesday at a housing community in Florida, hours after he posted a deeply troubling message on Facebook. Smith apologized to his family and friends and referred to struggles he had faced throughout his life. Smith was drafted in the second round by the Broncos in 2009. He played four seasons. He was inducted into the Wake Forest Sports Hall of Fame in 2021. September is National Suicide Prevention Awareness Month. Alphonso Smith Jr. was 40 years old. And the NBA is imposing sweeping penalties against the Clippers and Kawhi Leonard for violating the league's salary cap circumvention rules. The investigation found the Clippers helped Leonard obtain off-court income from companies doing business with the team, while Leonard violated league rules through conduct by his former business manager. The Clippers were fined $30 million in order to forfeit five first-round draft picks from 2029 to 2033. The team owner, the business operations president, and the basketball operations president received suspensions. Leonard was ordered to pay the league $700,000. With the latest in sports, I'm Misty Jordan on the Black Information Network, your home for Black News First.
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11: For 24/7 news, the Black Information Network. The SEC is not backing down. Southeastern Conference lawyers are appealing the judge's order that lets two former NFL players suit up for LSU. The league says a Louisiana court is unfairly blocking it from enforcing its own rules against pro athletes returning to campus. Former Cleveland Brown Daquan Wright told reporters at a news conference what he was looking forward to after a judge sided with players.
12: Just putting on a college uniform again and going out there and have fun and embracing my opportunity.
11: Daquan Wright and Xavier Harris were cut by their NFL teams last week. They've been practicing with the Tigers under a court order granting them a fifth year of eligibility under the NCAA's 5-for-5 model. Louisiana AG Liz Merle.
13: I think there were a lot of things that he said today that were rather offensive, starting with the fact that he said that he had never seen the rule today that we were discussing until today. I mean, these lawsuits have been filed all over the country. It seems very disingenuous to me for the commissioner of the SEC to act like he has never seen this rule until today, or the entire NCAA manual that's in effect right now.
11: Meanwhile, a Black New Orleans family isn't just mourning their son's murder. They're demanding to know why his accused killers are being treated so differently by the courts. African-American honors graduate Ferdinand Wollens was shot at his own graduation party in May. He died 3 days later. Two of the three suspects charged in his death face identical charges, second-degree murder, but their bonds are nowhere close. $1 million for 17-year-old William West Jr., just $150,000 for 19-year-old Raquan Snyder. That gap is what pushed the victim's family to go public.
14: It's a slap in the face, not just to us, but to the detectives and the DA that's working tirelessly.
15: $150,000 bond on second-degree murder. It's just not sitting right.
11: New Orleans police say the search isn't over. They're looking for others involved in Woolen's killing. The federal government wants small farms competing with the big guys. President Trump signed an executive order Friday letting small and medium-sized farms and ranches process their own meat.
16: People have been asking for this change for decades, and we're getting it done.
11: Speaking from the Oval Office, Trump said the order answers farmers who've asked him to take on the handful of companies that control U.S. meat processing. Georgia's already ahead of this fight. The state's one of 11 nationwide where state-inspected processors can sell their meat across state lines. Last month, Trump paused higher tariffs on ground beef imports for 90 days, an effort to lower beef prices and give ranchers time to rebuild their herds. And finally, federal background checks for guns and gun gear are moving faster than ever nationwide. New ATF data shows electronic approvals averaged just 9 days in July, down from the months-long waits buyers used to face. That speed is driving a surge in demand for regulated gear like silencers. Georgia's riding that wave. That state saw federal background checks for gear jump almost 56% from July to August, the third highest increase in the country, according to the National Shooting Sports Foundation. I'm Esther Dillard on your home for Black News First, the Black Information Network.
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22: 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Or like, I'll never forget, like, Queen's Another One Bites the Dust used to play on the black stations, as well as the pop stations and the rock stations. So to me, that's just like when music was just so good that like it just broke down partitions. 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And I love and commend pop music for that. 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
23: Jay-Z surprised fans in London this week with an unannounced appearance at his immersive Blueprint pop-up experience in Trafalgar Square. The week-long activation celebrates 30 years of Jay-Z's career and the 25th anniversary of his classic album, The Blueprint. The exhibit features large-scale installations and vintage televisions, playing music videos, performances, and cultural moments from 2001. And Dwayne Kefidi Davis says he plans to appeal his conviction in the murder of rap icon Tupac Shakur. A Las Vegas jury found the 63-year-old guilty of first-degree murder with the use of a deadly weapon after a trial that featured testimony from 27 witnesses. Jurors deliberated for about 90 minutes before returning the guilty verdict. Prosecutors argue Davis orchestrated the 1996 drive-by shooting after Tupac and members of his entourage fought with Davis's nephew, Orlando Baby Lane Anderson, at the MGM Grand just hours before. Moments after the verdict was read, Davis reportedly told the court he intends to appeal the decision. With the latest in entertainment at 17 and 47 minutes past each hour, I'm Bree Wood on the Black Information Network, your home for Black News First.
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24: I'm Big Sue on the Black Information Network. Frederick McKinley Jones is the inventor of one of the most important inventions to modern agriculture, the refrigerated truck. He patented his refrigeration system in 1940. The system allowed perishable foods to be shipped to further distances and even overseas. It was installed in trucks, boats, planes, and boxcars and improved the worldwide food trade. Other concepts such as frozen foods, supermarkets, and container shipping were all derived from the work of Frederick Jones. And that's a fact. I'm Big Sue on the Black Information Network.
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3: Where the city listens first.
10: Happening in your region right now. The New Orleans Police Department says they're lacking an appropriate number of cops on the street, so they're using drones to fill in the gaps. NOPD Superintendent Ann Kirkpatrick says her magic number is 1,200 cops on the street, but she says she's still a couple of hundred off, even with the current recruit class. Kirkpatrick also says drones can make it to the scene of a call faster than a police car. Her statements come as citizens and the ACLU ask for a third-party entity to provide oversight for drones. And keep in mind, many Black residents are pushing back against the drones because they're afraid of over-policing in the community.
25: I was at the light bill with my daughter. She got a call that the roof caved in. And my son-in-law was talking about the baby. Don't know if the baby okay or not. And I called 911.
10: That's Tracy Nylon, one Detroit Black woman who says her daughter is dealing with tree damage after a tornado rammed through Detroit. It's the first time a tornado has touched down in the area for 30 years. One hasn't been seen since 1997, according to the Weather Center. Now, that storm knocked power out to hundreds of thousands, and crews are now having to cut through trees to reach the lines, and that could take days. Well, Victor Glover, the black man and pilot from the Artemis II space mission, was among the astronauts who visited New Orleans this week. Their actual mission was to head to NASA's Michoud Assembly Facility and thank the workers there in person for their help building NASA's spacecrafts. Here's Fox 8.
1: I know you guys are really grateful that we are here, not as grateful as we are that you are here.
10: You see, the Michoud facility built several important parts for the spacecraft they traveled on. Here's Hansel Gill, the director of NASA Michoud, who's a black man.
4: We build the core stage, which is the primary propulsion system, the backbone of the rocket. It powers the rocket for the first 8 minutes of flight. We build the structural assembly for the crew. The crew module. So the crew is actually operating inside the structure that is built in this facility.
10: I'm Tammy Eswick on your home for 24/7 News, the Black Information Network. 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
5: The Trump administration is asking the Supreme Court to withhold delivery of some mail ballots. The move escalates a legal fight just 2 months before the November midterm elections. The emergency appeal stems from President Trump's executive order from March that gave federal agencies a larger role in election administration and mail voting. The Justice Department says the new rules involve only modest envelope design and addressee information requirements. Vice President J.D. Vance won't say if the U.S. has plans to help the Iranian people overthrow the Islamic regime. Vance hosted the White House press briefing and was pressed on recent comments from President Trump, where he encouraged the Iranian people to rise up.
6: There are a lot of course, additional tools that we have at our disposal. Some of those the president will use and some of them he won't.
5: Vance is saying very little to advertise what the U.S. is doing with Iran from a podium. And that's your Washington Roundup. I'm Mike Moore on your home for 24/7 News, the Black Information Network.
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album, he was accepting submissions of songs. Enter Brother Number Two. Brother Number Two submits a song for Brother Number One's album, but Brother Number One says, uh-uh, that's trash.

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2: The U.S. Mint released $1 gold-colored coins into circulation on Wednesday, featuring President Trump's likeness. The coins were released into circulation at noon and sold out within hours. On the head side of the coin is a portrait of Trump along with the engravings Liberty, In God We Trust, and 1776 to 2026. On the tail side of the coin is the presidential seal. The coin was struck to honor America's 250th birthday. Meanwhile, President Donald Trump says this summer's World Cup added $18 billion to the U.S. economy, and he wants to keep the tourism boom going.
3: I'm thrilled to report that 91% of the recent international visitors said they were satisfied with their trip to the United States, and I don't know what about the other 9%. I'm trying to figure why were they at home.
2: Trump recently made the comments from the Oval Office while speaking with travel and leisure executives. Money News at 24 and 54 minutes past each hour. I'm Nicole Deal on your home for Black News First, the Black Information Network.
4: I'm Tammy Eswick with BIN News Now. Black man and Republican nominee for Florida governor Byron Donald says he agrees that it may be time to get rid of flock cameras. He made the comment while talking to voters in Palm Beach County this week.
5: We want to empower law enforcement to have the tools that they need, but when you see some of these abuses, you got to pull the plug.
4: Now keep in mind, a lot of municipalities across the country are only switching out flock for Axon cameras. Well, this weekend, we're saying goodbye to Jackson, Mississippi-born, Grammy-winning singer, songwriter, and producer Cassandra Wilson. She was a Black woman known for her distinctive smoky jazz voice. No word on a cause of death. Cassandra Wilson was 70 years old. New images from an American Airlines flight where the crew says they had to duct tape an Arizona man to stop him from being violent to his seatmate and flight attendants. According to NBC News, the man has been identified as 67-year-old Arthur Lundeen. Get BIN News Now on demand 24/7 on the iHeartRadio app.
6: I'm Mike Stevens on your home for Black News First, the Black Information Network. Here's your top stories this hour. We now know more about the victim of a horrible crash in Miami, Florida. Video shows one car being flipped over during the collision. And in that crash, an officer was hurt and Black neighbors witnessed everything that happened.
7: I just heard boom, boom. Then they had another guy was trapped in there. It was everybody, the police, and they were trying to get him out of the car. And it took a while, but they couldn't get him out. So I said, oh, my goodness. My son said, he's not going to live.
6: Well, we now know the victim who died in that car crash was a well-known Black artist named Stephen Davis. He lived in the Bahamas but was in Miami to celebrate what would have been his 55th birthday. When word reached that Caribbean island about his death, politicians and

0: Desiree Crowley tells NBC TV she and her older sister moved from Atlanta to Texas 3 weeks ago to live with their mom. Most of them were in the house when the fire started. They all got out except initially an autistic nephew.
1: Where's Keenan? Where's Keenan? So I run in the house. The oldest son, my 15-year-old, he runs in the house right behind me.
0: They ran in and got the 11-year-old boy, so there was no loss of life. The family has been staying at a hotel while trying to raise money online for housing and other essentials. Well, the hope is all BIN listeners will have an enjoyable and safe holiday weekend. But according to South Florida labor leaders, working families in this country, many of whom are black, are feeling the financial pinch. Black South Florida AFL-CIO President Jeffrey Mitchell says hardworking people are struggling because of the rising costs of housing, groceries, gas, childcare, and health care.
2: People are working and working hard and still can't afford to live in this community their labor built.
0: Mitchell says America needs to invest in its workforce. Many of you are either laboring on this long Labor Day weekend or hopefully getting a much-needed rest. For more stories of interest to the black community, log on to BINnews.com. 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I'm Mike Stevens on your home for Black News First, the Black Information Network.
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5: On August 7th, 1948, Alice Coachman made history as the first black woman to win an Olympic gold medal. Her victory in the high jump at the London Olympic Summer Games cemented her legacy as a trailblazer in sports and beyond. Coachman was born in Albany, Georgia in 1923 and grew up in the segregated South where opportunities for black athletes, particularly women, were scarce. Despite these challenges, her determination was undeniable. She trained barefoot on dirt roads with homemade equipment, proving that passion can overcome the biggest obstacles. At the 1948 Olympics, Coachman's high jump cleared the bar at 5'6" 1/8", and she became the first black woman to win a gold medal. Beyond the track, Coachman became a role model and advocate for young athletes, encouraging them to pursue their dreams, regardless of any barriers along the way. As we celebrate all of our country's gold medal winners, let's also take a moment to remember Alice Coachman, the first black woman to win an Olympic gold medal. This is Bree Wood for the Black Information Network.
6: I'm Kevin Brown on your home for 24/7 News, the Black Information Network, and here's what's happening right now. Former First Lady Michelle Obama and the Obama Foundation are providing $500,000 to Chicago nonprofits that serve girls. The funds will come from the foundation's Girls Opportunity Alliance and will be distributed to 10 Chicago-area nonprofit groups focusing on girls ages 10 to 19. One of the groups is Box United, which uses boxing to help girls build confidence and strength. Another organization is named Praise Productions Incorporated, which is a Bronzeville-based performing arts group. The Obama Foundation is a nonprofit collaborator of the Black Information Network. The San Francisco Democratic Party has raised the most money per resident and registered Democratic voter in California as it gears up for the 2026 election season with $850,000 in donations as of September 1. The majority of donations came from three donors and political pressure groups supporting moderates backed by tech executives. The party's financial disclosures have drawn scrutiny, especially after controversial votes opposing the California billionaire tax and endorsing a supervisor candidate facing sexual assault allegations. Despite not being the richest local party in absolute terms, the San Francisco Dems lead in per Democrat fundraising, surpassing even the California Democratic Party. This Labor Day weekend, drivers are facing the highest gas prices ever, with the national average at $4.14 per gallon. In Washington State, the average price for regular gas is $5.48, and diesel is $6.81, significantly higher than the national average. Washington's high fuel prices are attributed to state taxes and fees, as well as the Climate Commitment Act passed in 2023. Despite calls for relief, there's little political interest in addressing the issue at the legislative level. Police are continuing to investigate a shooting in South Seattle that occurred Wednesday night, resulting in five houses and three cars being hit by bullets. Fortunately, no injuries were reported. Officers responded to reports of gunfire.

0: In the 2900 block of South Holly Street and found over 40 spent shell casings at the scene. The Gun Violence Reduction Unit is working to determine the motive behind the shooting and whether there were specific targets involved. And finally, from Northern California, Contra Costa Health is reporting an increase in COVID activity in the county and across the Bay Area, with a spike in cases shown in local wastewater data. Updated COVID vaccines for older adults and immunocompromised individuals have been approved by the FDA and are expected to be available soon. The county health officer recommends getting both COVID and flu vaccines, as receiving them together is safe. Vaccines can be obtained from healthcare providers, pharmacies, or Contra Costa Health's immunization clinics, with appointments encouraged for priority scheduling. For more news impacting the Black community, listen to the Black Information Network on the iHeartRadio app or log on to BINnews.com. 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
3: Beyonce's Be Good Foundation is pledging $200,000 in emergency relief for Northwest Indiana communities hit by a destructive August storm.
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4: Didn't take too long for a jury in Las Vegas to find Dwayne Kevity Davis guilty in the murder of Tupac Shakur.
2: For all the people.
5: U.S. Senator Raphael Warnock says a new data center proposed to be built right next to a school in Effingham County is alarming.
1: The Black Information Network.
6: News this hour, I'm Terry McCready. The Trump administration asking the Supreme Court to withhold delivery of some mail-in ballots. Democratic Representative Ted Lieu of California.
7: Leader Jeffries earlier this year established a task force with ranking member Joe Morelli to look at different scenarios where the Trump administration is going to try to suppress the vote of the American people. This is one of the scenarios that they envisioned.
6: The move escalates a legal fight just 2 months before the November midterm elections. The emergency appeal stems from President Trump's executive order from March, giving federal agencies a larger role in election administration and mail-in voting. The DOJ says the new rules involve only modest envelope design and addressee information requirements. Voting rights groups and 23 Democratic-led states say the president and postal service do not have authority to decide which ballots should be delivered to voters. An ICE agent is being federally charged with lying about events leading up to the shooting of a Venezuelan immigrant in the leg. Charges against Christian Castro are not yet publicly available, but CNN is reporting he's facing several counts of making false statements. This is the first time the Department of Justice has charged an officer for conduct on duty, as immigration operations have been happening nationwide. Vice President J.D. Vance won't say if the U.S. is planning to help the Iranian people overthrow the Islamic regime. Vance hosting the White House press briefing yesterday and was pressed on recent comments from President Trump, where he encouraged the Iranian people to rise up.
8: There are a lot of course, additional tools that we have at our disposal. Some of those the president will use and some of them he won't.
6: Vance said that he's not going to advertise what the U.S. is doing with Iran from a podium and added that everything is on the table when it comes to Iran. The vice president said that any comments he could make would interfere with Trump's decision space when it comes to Iran. Dozens of nurses taking to the streets of Nairobi, Kenya. The workers are protesting over what they say is the government's failure to address longstanding labor grievances. The strike began in July, and now the president of Kenya's National Nurses Association is voicing concerns about the impact on patients, while the secretary general for Clinical Officers Associations is calling for immediate action. Discussions between the union and the council of governors have stalled, leading the nurses to intensify their protests along with the walkout. Stay informed, stay connected, and subscribe. Follow VIN News This Hour wherever you get your podcasts. 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
9: Here's what's trending this hour. Republican nominee for Florida Governor Byron Donalds says maybe it's time to get rid of Flock cameras. Here's the thing. Many municipalities are only switching out Flock for Axon. Plus, we're saying goodbye to Jackson, Mississippi-born, Grammy-winning singer, songwriter, and producer Cassandra Wilson. She was a Black woman known for her distinctive smoky jazz voice. And the latest on that duct tape passenger on an American Airlines flight. I'm Tammy Eswick, and that's what's trending.
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3: Florida Memorial University is celebrating a historic milestone. The HBCU in Miami Gardens says fall enrollment has reached 2,556 students, the largest student body in the school's 147-year history, and a remarkable 100% increase from last year. University leaders say the growth reflects renewed confidence in the school's academic programs, campus investments, and leadership under President William McCormick, the first Florida Memorial alumnus to serve as president. HBCU Game Day reports officials say the enrollment surge was driven by expanded recruiting efforts, stronger community partnerships, and a focus on student success. They also stress that growth will not come at the expense of academic quality. At South Florida's only HBCU, Florida Memorial says the record-setting year represents more than just higher numbers. School leaders call it evidence of a major turnaround and a sign that the university is entering a new era of growth and stability. With the latest HBCU news, I'm Amber Payton on the Black Information Network and BINnews.com.
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0: The opinions, beliefs, and viewpoints expressed in this commentary are those of the author and do not necessarily represent those of BIN and its founding partners and employees. Now it's time to bring the funk with Roland S. Martin.
1: How many times have y'all heard me say ballot always beats bucks? In Florida, U.S. Senate race, Alex Vindman raised $16.4 million, racked up numerous endorsements. State Representative Angie Nixon raised barely more than $1 million, and then she crushes him in the Democratic primary. I talked to her on Roland Martin Unfiltered about how she won.
2: This was all about good old grassroots organizing. And so I have been an organizer for nearly 2 decades here in the state of Florida, and I've built up a coalition all across the state of Florida. I don't know why people seem to forget that I have led statewide organizations working to build power in low-income and hardworking communities for nearly 2 decades. And we had a great message, and Ashley Moody and Donald Trump, they're so out of touch. And we were able to really talk about the issues that people cared about. The fact that they were working less and less and less and making more money and getting richer. And meanwhile, hardworking everyday people were working more and still struggling just to stay ahead. And so the people across the state of Florida, across this country, they are tired of the status quo. They are tired of the same old thing. They are tired of politicians that are only looking out for their billionaire friends and family and these corrupt corporations and campaign donors. They're ready for change and they trust me, right? Like, I have been doing the work for, again, nearly 2 decades. And so the people in the state of Florida trust me. I ran up numbers in Duval County where I'm from, 80%. I'm so happy that my county turned out for me. It was amazing.
1: And if we turn out in November, she could win. I'm Roland Martin of the Black Information Network.
3: 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BIN New York.
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5: I'm Alexandria Iacomone on your home for Black News First, the Black Information Network. LSU could face severe consequences, including possible expulsion from its conference, as a fight over whether former professional athletes can return to college football heads to a Louisiana courtroom today. SEC lawyers and Commissioner Greg Sankey are expected to defend the conference's ban on professional players as at least 2 former NFL players seek to compete for LSU. The Tigers' head football coach says he has spoken with the team about the possibility of bringing players back.
6: I met with our leadership committee of our players, and I asked them, what it's your team. What do you want to do? If these players are allowed to be added to rosters, what do you want to do? And every one of them was emphatic about they can help us win, bring them. Will football follow SEC orders? I said it earlier this morning when asked. Of course we will.
5: Fox 8 in New Orleans reports the controversy is drawing mixed reactions from members of the community to coaches of competing teams.
7: Playing Kevin gonna do what he want to do.
8: Oh, I like to, we like to see them. He get all them players.
9: It's just embarrassing.
7: He gonna find a loophole. You know, he gonna find a loophole. He gonna try to play it.
9: I don't blame the kids. And people trying to take advantage of the system. I just think it's embarrassing where we are with college football.
8: You need them players. I need them.
5: And the University of Tennessee chancellor told ESPN the conference will not budge on the issue, saying the SEC is enforcing a longstanding rule that prevents former NFL, NBA, or WNBA players from returning to use any remaining college eligibility. A push to ban nitrous oxide nationwide is gaining momentum on Capitol Hill after a safety bill cleared an initial vote on Tuesday. Parents from more than 20 states traveled to Washington Wednesday to advocate for the federal ban, including a Louisiana mother, Becky Strogner, who says people can simply cross state lines to get the drug, commonly known as Whippets.
10: You regulate my milk, you regulate my eggs, but this is not regulated. I just don't get it. We can't do this state to state. Louisiana's already proved it. They jumped up and they did it. But people are smart. They're going to just go to the next state and buy it.
5: Louisiana banned nitrous oxide in 2024 after a Fox 8 investigation exposed abuse of the gas and how easily it could be purchased at gas stations and smoke shops. Congressman Kevin Mullen, who sponsors the nitrous oxide safety bill, says educating more people about the dangers could help build support for making a federal ban law. Shaquille O'Neal is participating in a free credit education event in Baton Rouge, Louisiana this fall. Credit One Bank announced the upcoming event on Wednesday. College students are invited to the Real Credit Chat with O'Neal and Credit One Bank CMO Michael Coleman at Fred's Bar on Friday, November 6th. The two men will discuss credit education, common credit mistakes, and healthy financial habits. O'Neal is an LSU alumnus and a former NBA star. The Black man earned a second master's degree from LSU in May of this year. I'm Alexandria Ikemoni on your home for Black News First, the Black Information Network.
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14: New York's Black Attorney General Letitia James is issuing a nationwide consumer alert about student loan scams. James says scammers are taking advantage of recent changes to federal student loan programs by the Trump administration. That includes the Save Payment Plan being canceled and income-based plans being phased out. She warns that scammers are offering to help with loans for a fee. But here's what you need to know. There is no cost for federal student loan programs. So be suspicious of unsolicited phone calls, emails, and online ads that say they can help with student loans in exchange for payment. And lots of these fraudsters will try to create a false sense of urgency, prompting you to send money as quickly as you can. Remember, if the offer sounds too good to be true, it probably is. And this last part is really important. If you have a federal student loan, never share your federal student aid ID or login credentials with anyone. 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I'm Nicole Deal on your home for Black News First, the Black Information Network.
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15: Island on your home for 24/7 news, the Black Information Network. As we've been reporting to you here on the Black Information Network, a young Haitian man living in Springfield, Ohio, committed suicide this week. The Ohio State Highway Patrol is confirming that 20-year-old Pierre Damas Bell died after being struck by a tractor trailer. Pierre's father says his son stopped his car on the freeway and purposefully walked into traffic after calling to tell him he was being bullied over his immigration status. Bell was a student at Wright State University near Springfield, Ohio. His friend and advocate, Yola Lamari, spoke on Bell at a recent press conference.
16: There is nothing illegal or criminalizing about Pierre Damas Bell. And it shouldn't have to get to this point for this administration to understand that there's blood on their hands.
15: Later in her comments, she criticized the Trump administration's handling of their immigration status policy.
16: There's nothing just about shackling people that have not ever committed a crime.
15: ICE says Bell was placed on an ankle monitor while he tried to fight his removal from the country. Governor Mike DeWine commented on the situation, calling Bell's death, as he put it, a horrible, horrible tragedy. More states are losing millions of dollars in federal funding for SNAP programs. In southern states like Arkansas, Mississippi, and Tennessee, the federal government currently covers 50% of the administrative costs, and the state covers 50%. Come October 1st, the federal government will cover 25%, and the state will cover 75%.
17: The feds are cutting back and making the states pay, pony up more of the share of the cost.
15: That's Tennessee State Representative Antonio Parkinson. The African-American Democratic state rep tells WHBQ he is encouraging families who rely on SNAP benefits to be vigilant.
17: Show up when you're supposed to show up. Renew, recertify when you're supposed to recertify. Make sure you follow all of the rules. They're going to be looking for fraud. They're going to be looking for anything that would disqualify somebody.
15: Tennessee and Mississippi have each set aside money to cover administrative costs. A spokesperson for Arkansas says the state continues to hold discussions on the funding, but that the cuts should not impact SNAP benefit eligibility, WHBQ says. I'm Mike Island on your home for Black News First, the Black Information Network. And now, here's your Healthy Minute. A serious health threat is continuing to spread across the United States. According to Fox 13, an infectious health specialist says most healthy people have little reason to worry. Candida auris, known as C. auris, is a type of yeast that can cause serious infection and can be difficult to treat because it is resistant to certain medications used to treat the infection. Dr. Shirin Mazumdar, an infectious disease specialist, tells WHBQ about the complexities of the fungus.
18: The fungus is quite unique in the sense that it is resistant to a lot of antifungal medications. And these are medications that we use to treat fungus infections. And that's why the treatment when somebody is infected with Candida auris can be complicated.
15: Dr. Mazumdar says medical care facilities are not immune in terms of spreading the fungus.
18: The fungus can actually stay on certain equipment or in certain settings for many, many weeks. So it is hard to remove once it's there.
15: And that's your Healthy Minute. I'm Mike Island on the Black Information Network.
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21: March 18th, 1969, black nurses use their lunch break to protest discrimination at Charleston's Medical College Hospital. The 12 workers are accused of leaving their patients and are fired. The next day, over 60 African-American hospital employees walk off the job and start a strike against the hospital. On April 25th, Governor McNair calls up 1,000 state troopers and National Guardsmen, orders a 9 p.m. curfew, and declares a state of emergency. Coretta Scott King addresses the Emmanuel African Methodist Episcopal Church on April 30th.
22: In our nation, the black working woman is perhaps the most discriminated against.
21: The governor responds with armored personnel carriers and soldiers brandishing bayonets. The black community boycotts Charleston businesses. Some report revenue reductions of as much as 50%. The hospital is eventually charged with 37 instances of civil rights violations by the federal government, who threatened to cut off $12 million in funding. And on June 27th, 1969, hospital president McCord yields. I'm Wesson Tishome for the Black Information Network.
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25: I'm Tammy Eswick with BIN News Now. It's a Labor Day holiday weekend, but high gas prices are keeping some people at home, with gas over $4 for the national average. When asked if the Trump administration should be blamed for high gas prices, this is what VP J.D. Vance had to say.
26: The reason gas prices are so high right now is because the Iranians are shooting at commercial shipping.
25: Well, this week, the U.S. was the only country to vote against the continent of Africa being truly and correctly represented on world maps. That U.N. vote, 164-1. Now, it looks like six countries abstained from voting, meaning they did not want to participate. Serbia, Estonia, Georgia, Lithuania, Moldova, and Ukraine. That's from the Washington Post. Reports say Sean P. Diddy Combs is set to get out of prison February 5th, 2028. He's serving time on prostitution-related charges. Get BIN News Now on demand 24/7 on the iHeartRadio app.
27: I'm Vanessa Tyler on the Black Information Network, your home for Black News First. Right this second, a loved one waits while a member of the U.S. military serves our country. Those lonely days and nights, holding on until they come home, and with the U.S. at war, making some gone even longer. That prompted singer, songwriter, and creative soul Carl Brister to reimagine a classic in honor of those couples separated by deployment. Carl Brister, welcome back to the Black Information Network.
28: Thank you so much. I'm honored to be here.
27: Let's not keep the suspense. The song is Hello. Why that song, and what prompted you to specifically think of those serving?
28: Well, I've loved that song since I was a kid. Those lyrics have stayed with me since I can remember. My dad brought home an old 100-year-old piano that was gifted to him by seniors who he helped move. And I would run home from school every day to play that piano. And Hello was one of the first songs I learned.
29: I've been alone with you inside my mind.
28: So many people love the classic version by Lionel Richie.
29: Hello. Is it me you're looking?
28: when they hear this version, I get a lot of people who say thank you because it honors the original, but yet it takes on a whole new life and sound of its own.
27: What prompted you to specifically think of those serving?
28: When I began the visual for this single, we had just begun the direct conflict with Iran, and it moved so fast that before you know it, there was talk of troops being deployed.
27: With that song, you created a cinematic experience. You star in the video as someone enlisted, telling a woman you're just getting to know you will be gone for a while.
0: Deployment? So when were you going to tell me you were in the military?
1: I didn't know how to tell you. I'm leaving tomorrow. 3 months. Look, I'm proud to serve my country. Then when I get back, I'll be waiting for you.
29: I love you.
28: They have families. They have businesses and affairs that at the drop of a dime or at the moment's notice, they have to be willing to depart from and every day hope to get home to say hello again.
25: Carl Brister will honor military families at his upcoming event on September 12th in New York City. Go to carlbrister.com for more.
28: Thank you. Thank you again for having me.
27: I'm Vanessa Tyler on the Black Information Network, your home for Black News First.
2: This is Esther Dillard with another spotlight on Black excellence. Tyler Perry is one of the most successful figures in the entertainment industry. Born in New Orleans, Louisiana in 1969, Emmett Perry Jr. endured a difficult childhood marked by poverty and abuse. After changing his name and moving to Atlanta in 1992, Tyler Perry began writing and producing stage plays that became highly successful.
4: All you gotta do is take an R&B song, put Jesus in it, and it's a gospel song.
2: What? It was also during that time that he created his signature character, the iconic Mabel Medea Simmons.
5: Yea, though she walked in the valley with the shadow of Little Red Riding Hood and the Three Bears.
2: With an estimated net worth of over $1 billion, Tyler Perry is also a generous philanthropist, having donated millions to such causes as education, civil rights, and disaster relief, and another shining example of Black excellence. I'm Esther Dillard on the Black Information Network.
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6: I'm Amber Payton on your home for 24/7 News, the Black Information Network. Here's what's happening in your region right now. The future of the proposed I-77 South Express Lanes project remains uncertain, but the costs continue to grow. North Carolina transportation officials say nearly $70 million has already been spent on planning, engineering, consulting, and legal work tied to the project. The proposal would add toll lanes along an 11-mile stretch of I-77 between Uptown Charlotte and the South Carolina line.
7: I believe that there are individuals that are being forced to change their approach because of the cost.
6: But the project has faced significant opposition, including from the Mecklenburg County Black Political Caucus, who previously told WCNC Charlotte they argued the expansion could disproportionately impact historically Black neighborhoods and has pushed to halt the project.
7: Yet, because that upsets some individuals who are accustomed to getting their way, we are now having our municipality bodies to spend additional time on this. It's unnecessary. It is absolutely unnecessary. It's uncalled for. We need to move on.
6: Under the state budget, local governments could be required to repay those costs if they vote to cancel the project. Regional transportation leaders are expected to revisit the issue later this month. Black Maryland Attorney General Anthony Brown is applauding a ruling from the state's highest court that keeps a congressional redistricting amendment on the November ballot. The Maryland Supreme Court ruled Thursday that voters can decide the proposed constitutional amendment, although the language of the ballot question must be revised. Brown praised the attorneys and staff who defended the measure, saying the decision ensures because Maryland voters, rather than the courts, will have the final say on the state's congressional redistricting process. Virginia Attorney General Jay Jones of Norfolk is highlighting several new efforts aimed at protecting Virginians. Jones, who is Black, recently launched a worker protection unit to investigate wage theft and worker exploitation, and a federal accountability unit to challenge federal actions he says could harm the Commonwealth. He's also touting a landmark settlement with Meta that will bring more than $353 million to Virginia. Virginia House Speaker Don Scott of Portsmouth is weighing in on the proposed $67 billion merger between Dominion Energy and Florida-based Next Era Energy, urging state regulators to make affordability their top priority. In a letter to the State Corporation Commission, Scott, who is Black, said the merger should not move forward if it results in higher costs for Virginia customers. He also called for protections for Virginia jobs, compliance with the state's clean energy goals, and safeguards to ensure data centers cover the infrastructure costs they create. If approved, the deal would create the largest electric utility in the nation. An HBCU Howard University doctoral student is receiving national recognition for research focused on Black youth and faith. Tribuana Jones, a fourth-year PhD student in Howard's Educational Leadership and Policy Program, has been awarded a prestigious Louisville Institute Dissertation Fellowship, a highly competitive honor given to just 10 scholars nationwide. The fellowship includes a $35,000 grant to support the final year for dissertation research. Jones is studying how Black students in urban public schools balance their faith with their academic experiences and why many feel unable to fully express that part of their identity in the classroom. I'm Amber Payton on your home for Black News First, the Black Information Network.
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1: 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It's more than just menus. It's a movement.
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2: As we've grown through the years, we've literally watched businesses start off as like a pop-up food tent and now having like two or three locations.
1: 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And it's part of Black history still being written every time a diner takes that first bite. I'm Esther Dillard for the Black Information Network.
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5: Where the city listens first.
6: Next. Lawyers say the fight over Carmelo Anthony's conviction will continue, even though he's been denied a new trial.
7: Happens here.
8: An investigation is now underway in Chicago following a mass shooting there. Authorities say the incident happened as officers were trying to disperse a large crowd.
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9: R&B legend Gladys Knight says she is going to be performing less. The seven-time Grammy Award winner and Kennedy Center honoree also thanked her fans.
5: It's the Black Information Network.
10: BIN News This Hour, I'm Terry McCready. The Trump administration asking the Supreme Court to withhold delivery of some mail-in ballots. Democratic Representative Ted Lieu of California.
11: Leader Jeffries, earlier this year, established a task force with Ranking Member Joe Morelli to look at different scenarios where the Trump administration is going to try to suppress the vote of the American people. This is one of the scenarios that they envisioned.
10: The move escalates a legal fight just 2 months before the November midterm elections. The emergency appeal stems from President Trump's executive order from March, giving federal agencies a larger role in election administration and mail-in voting. The DOJ says the new rules involve only modest envelope design and addressee information requirements. Voting rights groups and 23 Democratic-led states say the president and postal service do not have authority to decide which ballots should be delivered to voters. An ICE agent is being federally charged with lying about events leading up to the shooting of a Venezuelan immigrant in the leg. Charges against Christian Castro are not yet publicly available, but CNN is reporting he's facing several counts of making false statements. This is the first time the Department of Justice has charged an officer for conduct on duty, as immigration operations have been happening nationwide. Vice President J.D. Vance won't say if the U.S. is planning to help the Iranian people overthrow the Islamic regime. Vance hosting the White House press briefing yesterday and was pressed on recent comments from President Trump, where he encouraged the Iranian people to rise up.
12: There are a lot of course, additional tools that we have at our disposal. Some of those the president will use and some of them he won't.
10: Vance said that he's not going to advertise what the U.S. is doing with Iran from a podium and added that everything is on the table when it comes to Iran. The vice president said that any comments he could make would interfere with Trump's decision space when it comes to Iran. Dozens of nurses taking to the streets of Nairobi, Kenya. The workers are protesting over what they say is the government's failure to address longstanding labor grievances. The strike began in July, and now the president of Kenya's National Nurses Association is voicing concerns about the impact on patients, while the Secretary General for Clinical Officers Associations is calling for immediate action. Discussions between the union and the Council of Governors have stalled, leading the nurses to intensify their protests along with the walkout. Stay informed, stay connected, and subscribe. Follow VIN News This Hour wherever you get your podcasts. I'm Terry McCready for the Black Information Network.
7: Here's what's trending this hour. High gas prices are keeping some people home this Labor Day weekend. What VP J.D. Vance has to say about it. Plus, well, this week the U.S. was the only country to vote against the continent of Africa being truly and correctly represented on world maps. And reports say Sean P. Diddy Combs is set to get out of prison February 5th, 2028. He's serving time on prostitution-related charges. His original sentence was 4 years. I'm Tammy Eswick, and that's what's trending.
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14: Former NFL player Alphonso Smith Jr. has died in what authorities are investigating as an apparent suicide. Smith's body was reportedly found Wednesday at a housing community in Florida, hours after he posted a deeply troubling message on Facebook. Smith apologized to his family and friends and referred to struggles he had faced throughout his life. Smith was drafted in the second round by the Broncos in 2009. He played 4 seasons. He was inducted into the Wake Forest Sports Hall of Fame in 2021. September is National Suicide Prevention Awareness Month. Alphonso Smith Jr. was 40 years old. And the NBA is imposing sweeping penalties against the Clippers and Kawhi Leonard for violating the league's salary cap circumvention rules. The investigation found the Clippers helped Leonard obtain off-court income from companies doing business with the team, while Leonard violated league rules through conduct by his former business manager. The Clippers were fined $30 million in order to forfeit 5 first-round draft picks from 2029 to 2033. The team owner, the business operations president, and the basketball operations president received suspensions. Leonard was ordered to pay the league $700,000. With the latest in sports, I'm Misty Jordan on the Black Information Network, your home for Black News First.
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15: Mr. Dillard on your home for 24/7 News, the Black Information Network. The SEC is not backing down. Southeastern Conference lawyers are appealing the judge's order that lets two former NFL players suit up for LSU. The league says a Louisiana court is unfairly blocking it from enforcing its own rules against pro athletes returning to campus. Former Cleveland Brown, Daquan Wright, told reporters at a news conference what he was looking forward to after a judge sided with players.
16: Just putting on a college uniform again and going out there and have fun and embracing my opportunity.
15: Daquan Wright and Xavier Harris were cut by their NFL teams last week. They've been practicing with the Tigers under a court order granting them a 5th year of eligibility under the NCAA's 5-for-5 model. Louisiana AG Liz Merle.
17: I think there were a lot of things that he said today that were rather offensive, starting with the fact that he said that he had never seen the rule today that we were discussing until today. I mean, these lawsuits have been filed all over the country. It seems very disingenuous to me for the commissioner of the SEC to act like he has never seen this rule until today, or the entire NCAA manual that's in effect right now.
15: Meanwhile, a Black New Orleans family isn't just mourning their son's murder. They're demanding to know why his accused killers are being treated so differently by the courts. African-American honors graduate Ferdinand Wollens was shot at his own graduation party in May. He died 3 days later. 2 of the 3 suspects charged in his death face identical charges, second-degree murder, but their bonds are nowhere close. $1 million for 17-year-old William West Jr., just $150,000 for 19-year-old Raquan Snyder. That gap is what pushed the victim's family to go public.
18: It's a slap in the face, not just to us, but to the detectives and the DA that's working tirelessly.
19: $150,000 bond
18: for second-degree
19: murder. It's just not sitting right.
15: New Orleans police say the search isn't over. They're looking for others involved in Woolen's killing. The federal government wants small farms competing with the big guys. President Trump signed an executive order Friday letting small and medium-sized farms and ranches process their own meat.
20: People have been asking for this change for decades, and we're getting it done.
15: Speaking from the Oval Office, Trump said the order answers farmers who've asked him to take on the handful of companies that control U.S. meat processing. Georgia's already ahead of this fight. The state's one of 11 nationwide where state-inspected processors can sell their meat across state lines. Last month, Trump paused higher tariffs on ground beef imports for 90 days, an effort to lower beef prices and give ranchers time to rebuild their herds. And finally, federal background checks for guns and gun gear are moving faster than ever nationwide. New ATF data shows electronic approvals averaged just 9 days in July, down from the months-long waits buyers used to face. That speed is driving a surge in demand for regulated gear like silencers. Georgia's riding that wave. That state saw federal background checks for gear jump almost 56% from July to August, the third highest increase in the country, according to the National Shooting Sports Foundation. I'm Esther Dillard on your home for Black News First, the Black Information Network.
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2: Jay-Z surprised fans in London this week with an unannounced appearance at his immersive Blueprint pop-up experience in Trafalgar Square. The week-long activation celebrates 30 years of Jay-Z's career and the 25th anniversary of his classic album, The Blueprint. The exhibit features large-scale installations and vintage televisions, playing music videos, performances, and cultural moments from 2001. And Dwayne Kefidi Davis says he plans to appeal his conviction in the murder of rap icon Tupac Shakur. A Las Vegas jury found the 63-year-old guilty of first-degree murder with the use of a deadly weapon after a trial that featured testimony from 27 witnesses. Jurors deliberated for about 90 minutes before returning the guilty verdict. Prosecutors argue Davis orchestrated the 1996 drive-by shooting after Tupac and members of his entourage fought with Davis's nephew, Orlando Baby Lane Anderson, at the MGM Grand just hours before. Moments after the verdict was read, Davis reportedly told the court he intends to appeal the decision. With the latest in entertainment at 17 and 47 minutes past each hour, I'm Bree Wood on the Black Information Network, your home for Black news first.

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3: 7 News, the Black Information Network. Here's what's happening in your region right now. The New Orleans Police Department says they're lacking an appropriate number of cops on the street, so they're using drones to fill in the gaps. NOPD Superintendent Ann Kirkpatrick says her magic number is 1,200 cops on the street, but she says she's still a couple of hundred off, even with the current recruit class. Kirkpatrick also says drones can make it to the scene of a call faster than a police car. Her statements come as citizens and the ACLU ask for a third-party entity to provide oversight for drones. And keep in mind, many Black residents are pushing back against the drones because they're afraid of over-policing in the community.
4: I was at the library with my daughter. She got a call that the roof caved in. And my son-in-law was talking about the baby. Don't know if the baby okay or not. And I called 911.
3: That's Tracy Nylon, one Detroit Black woman who says her daughter is dealing with tree damage after a tornado rammed through Detroit. It's the first time a tornado has touched down in the area for 30 years. One hasn't been seen since 1997, according to the Weather Center. Now, that storm knocked power out to hundreds of thousands, and crews are now having to cut through trees to reach the lines, and that could take days. Well, Victor Glover, the Black man and pilot from the Artemis II space mission, was among the astronauts who visited New Orleans this week. Their actual mission was to head to NASA's Michoud Assembly Facility and thank the workers there in person for their help building NASA's spacecrafts. Here's Fox 8.
5: I know you guys are really grateful that we are here, not as grateful as we are that you are here.
3: You see, the Michoud facility built several important parts for the spacecraft they traveled on. Here's Hansel Gill, the director of NASA Michoud, who's a Black man.
6: We build the core stage, which is the primary propulsion system, the backbone of the rocket. It powers the rocket for the first 8 minutes of flight. We build the structural assembly for the crew module. So the crew is actually operating inside the structure that is built in this facility.
3: I'm Tammy Eswick on your home for 24/7 News, the Black Information Network. Now here's your Washington Roundup.
7: The Trump administration is asking the Supreme Court to withhold delivery of some mail ballots. The move escalates a legal fight just 2 months before the November midterm elections. The emergency appeal stems from President Trump's executive order from March that gave federal agencies a larger role in election administration and mail voting. The Justice Department says the new rules involve only modest envelope design and addressee information requirements. Vice President J.D. Vance won't say if the U.S. has plans to help the Iranian people overthrow the Islamic regime. Vance hosted the White House press briefing and was pressed on recent comments from President Trump, where he encouraged the Iranian people to rise up.
8: There are a lot of course, additional tools that we have at our disposal. Some of those the president will use and some of them he won't.
7: Vance is saying very little to advertise what the U.S. is doing with Iran from a podium. And that's your Washington Roundup. I'm Mike Moore on your home for 24/7 News, the Black Information Network.
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9: In 2019, marine scientists discovered the remains of the Clotilda at the bottom of Alabama's Mobile River. The Clotilda is believed to be the last known intact U.S. slave ship. In 1860, the Clotilda smuggled 110 Africans to Alabama, decades after the importation of slaves was outlawed in the United States. To hide the crime, the ship's captain, William Foster, burned and sunk the ship. Surviving ancestors of that final harrowing journey went on to establish Africatown, which still exists today. In her best-selling book, Barracoon, released in 2018, Zora Neale Hurston tells the story of Cudjoe Lewis, the last enslaved African on the Clotilda. The book details Lewis's experiences aboard the slave ship and his role in founding Africatown. Lewis died in 1935 at the age of 94. Africatown and the Clotilda are an intricate part of the national conversation about reparations, highlighting the lasting legacy of this dark chapter in American history. I'm Andrea Coleman on the Black Information Network.
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0: The U.S. Mint released $1 gold-colored coins into circulation on Wednesday, featuring President Trump's likeness. The coins were released into circulation at noon and sold out within hours. On the head side of the coin is a portrait of Trump along with the engravings Liberty, In God We Trust, and 1776 to 2026. On the tail side of the coin is the presidential seal. The coin was struck to honor America's 250th birthday. Meanwhile, President Donald Trump says this summer's World Cup added $18 billion to the U.S. economy, and he wants to keep the tourism boom going.
10: I'm thrilled to report that 91% of the recent international visitors said they were satisfied with their trip to the United States, and I don't know what about the other 9%. I'm trying to figure why were they at
0: that. Trump recently made the comments from the Oval Office while speaking with travel and leisure executives. Money News at 24 and 54 minutes past each hour. I'm Nicole Deal on your home for Black News First, the Black Information Network.
3: I'm Tammy Eswick with BIN News Now. Black man and Republican nominee for Florida governor Byron Donald says he agrees that it may be time to get rid of flock cameras. He made the comment while talking to voters in Palm Beach County this week.
11: We want to empower law enforcement to have the tools that they need, but when you see some of these abuses, you got to pull the plug.
3: Now keep in mind, a lot of municipalities across the country are only switching out flock for Axon cameras. Well, this weekend, we're saying goodbye to Jackson, Mississippi-born, Grammy-winning singer, songwriter, and producer Cassandra Wilson. She was a Black woman known for her distinctive smoky jazz voice. No word on a cause of death. Cassandra Wilson was 70 years old. New images from an American Airlines flight where the crew says they had to duct tape an Arizona man to stop him from being violent to his seatmate and flight attendants. According to NBC News, the man has been identified as 67-year-old Arthur Lundeen. Get BIN News Now on demand 24/7 on the iHeartRadio app.
12: I'm Mike Stevens on your home for Black News First, the Black Information Network. Here's your top stories this hour. We now know more about the victim of a horrible crash in Miami, Florida. Video shows one car being flipped over during the collision. And in that crash, an officer was hurt and Black neighbors witnessed everything that happened.
13: I just heard boom, boom. Then they had another guy was trapped in there. It was everybody, the police, and they were trying to get him out of the car. And it took a while, but they couldn't get him out. So I said, oh, my goodness. My son said, he's not going to live.
12: Well, we now know the victim who died in that car crash was a well-known Black artist named Stephen Davis. He lived in the Bahamas but was in Miami to celebrate what would have been his 55th birthday. When word reached that Caribbean island about his death, politicians and people he had done artwork for were shocked. One friend telling NBC 6 TV in Miami why he was so highly thought of.
14: I don't know anyone who has anything negative to say in the Bahamas about Stephen because his legacy hits so many different generations. You know, you could be 30 years old, you could be 60 years old, and you would have come in contact with Stephen and you would have something positive to say about him.
12: The suspect in the crash was trying to escape from police and has been arrested. A Black Texas family of 11 is glad to be alive after a huge fire ripped through a loved one's Dallas area home.
15: Me, my older sister, it was us and our 8 kids. I had 4, she had

0: Black are feeling the financial pinch. Black South Florida AFL-CIO President Jeffrey Mitchell says hardworking people are struggling because of the rising costs of housing, groceries, gas, childcare, and health care.
1: People are working and working hard and still can't afford to live in this community their labor built.
0: Mitchell says America needs to invest in its workforce. Many of you are either laboring on this long Labor Day weekend or hopefully getting a much-needed rest. For more stories of interest to the Black community, log on to BINnews.com. You can also check us out on all social media platforms. I'm Mike Stevens on your home for Black News First, the Black Information Network.
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6: I'm Kevin Brown on your home for 24/7 News, the Black Information Network. And here's what's happening right now. Former First Lady Michelle Obama and the Obama Foundation are providing $500,000 to Chicago nonprofits that serve girls. The funds will come from the foundation's Girls Opportunity Alliance and will be distributed to 10 Chicago area nonprofit groups focusing on girls ages 10 to 19. One of the groups is Box United, which uses boxing to help girls build confidence and strength. Another organization is named Praise Productions Incorporated, which is a Bronzeville-based performing arts group. The Obama Foundation is a nonprofit collaborator of the Black Information Network. The San Francisco Democratic Party has raised the most money per resident and registered Democratic voter in California as it gears up for the 2026 election season with $850,000 in donations as of September 1. The majority of donations came from three donors and political pressure groups supporting moderates backed by tech executives. The party's financial disclosures have drawn scrutiny, especially after controversial votes opposing the California billionaire tax and endorsing a supervisor candidate facing sexual assault allegations. Despite not being the richest local party in absolute terms, the San Francisco Dems lead in per Democrat fundraising, surpassing even the California Democratic Party. This Labor Day weekend, drivers are facing the highest gas prices ever, with the national average at $4.14 per gallon. In Washington State, the average price for regular gas is $5.48, and diesel is $6.81, significantly higher than the national average. Washington's high fuel prices are attributed to state taxes and fees, as well as the Climate Commitment Act passed in 2023. Despite calls for relief, there's little political interest in addressing the issue at the legislative level. Police are continuing to investigate a shooting in South Seattle that occurred Wednesday night, resulting in five houses and three cars being hit by bullets. Fortunately, no injuries were reported. Officers responded to reports of gunfire in the 2900 block of South Holly Street and found over 40 spent shell casings at the scene. The Gun Violence Reduction Unit is working to determine the motive behind the shooting and whether there were specific targets involved. And finally, from Northern California, Contra Costa Health is reporting an increase in COVID activity in the county and across the Bay Area, with a spike in cases shown in local wastewater data. Updated COVID vaccines for older adults and immunocompromised individuals have been approved by the FDA and are expected to be available soon. The county health officer recommends getting both COVID and flu vaccines, as receiving them together is safe. Vaccines can be obtained from healthcare providers, pharmacies, or Contra Costa Health.

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3: Selena was the down artist to go internationally.
4: We're going to start the English album. So we're going to start on that. It should be out June or July, along with the Spanish album. The Jano album will be out at the same time.
5: When did Yolanda come into the picture?
6: I would say the early 90s or late 80s, because she was with her for a while.
5: Was she introduced to you as the fan club president?
6: Mm-hmm. Yes.
7: Then she was hired as an employee for Selena at her stores.
6: She asked me. She said, Yolanda, you know, I don't know what's going on with my businesses, but I need somebody to pay attention to my business. This is not the first time. She offered me a job. Little by little, she just worked her way in, and everything that she needed, she started taking over everything. And I think after a while, she was even doing her books, her bank accounts, everything.
5: Did you ever get a bad feeling from her?
6: Yes, because I knew she didn't like me. She didn't like me being around Selena.
8: I saw Yolanda running after her, you know, but I didn't thought it was Selena until she was in the floor. Yolanda, she just like ignored, like if nothing had happened, she turned around. She went back into the room, and she was out standing in the room just swinging the gun.
5: Sitting there, we heard across the radios, the police radios and scanners, there was something that came across that Selena had been shot at a hotel in Corpus Christi.
9: Since the trial, Yolanda's done jailhouse interviews. She's made a lot of claims that she has some secret.
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14: Born of the boroughs.
15: Dollars to settle harassment claims at its Hamburg, New York plant.
14: 24/7.
16: These kinds of shenanigans are direct violations of both the Civil Rights Act and the John Lewis Voting Rights Bill. So the dirty tricks of the past have been brought present.
13: If it's important to the Black community.
17: With the midterm elections nearly 2 months away, House Democrats announced 5 working groups aimed at affordability.
14: It's on the Black Information Network.
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18: News this hour, I'm Terry McCready. The Trump administration asking the Supreme Court to withhold delivery of some mail-in ballots. Democratic Representative Ted Lieu of California.
19: Leader Jeffries earlier this year established a task force with ranking member Joe Morelli to look at different scenarios where the Trump administration is going to try to suppress the vote of the American people. This is one of the scenarios that they envisioned.
18: The move escalates a legal fight just 2 months before the November midterm elections. The emergency appeal stems from President Trump's executive order from March, giving federal agencies a larger role in election administration and mail-in voting. The DOJ says the new rules involve only modest envelope design and addressee information requirements. Voting rights groups and 23 Democratic-led states say the president and postal service do not have authority to decide which ballots should be delivered to voters. An ICE agent is being federally charged with lying about events leading up to the shooting of a Venezuelan immigrant in the leg. Charges against Christian Castro are not yet publicly available, but CNN is reporting he's facing several counts of making false statements. This is the first time the Department of Justice has charged an officer for conduct on duty, as immigration operations have been happening nationwide. Vice President J.D. Vance won't say if the U.S. is planning to help the Iranian people overthrow the Islamic regime. Vance hosting the White House press briefing yesterday and was pressed on recent comments from President Trump, where he encouraged the Iranian people to rise up.
20: There are a lot of course, additional tools that we have at our disposal. Some of those the president will use and some of them he won't.
18: Vance said that he's not going to advertise what the U.S. is doing with Iran from a podium and added that everything is on the table when it comes to Iran. The vice president said that any comments he could make would interfere with Trump's decision space when it comes to Iran. Dozens of nurses taking to the streets of Nairobi, Kenya. The workers are protesting over what they say is the government's failure to address long-standing labor grievances. The strike began in July, and now the president of Kenya's National Nurses Association is voicing concerns about the impact on patients, while the secretary general for Clinical Officers Associations is calling for immediate action. Discussions between the union and the council of governors have stalled, leading the nurses to intensify their protests along with the walkout. Stay informed, stay connected, and subscribe. Follow VIN News This Hour wherever you get your podcasts. I'm Terry McCready for the Black Information Network.
21: Here's what's trending this hour. Republican nominee for Florida Governor Byron Donalds says maybe it's time to get rid of Flock cameras. Here's the thing. Many municipalities are only switching out Flock for Axon. Plus, we're saying goodbye to Jackson, Mississippi-born, Grammy-winning singer, songwriter, and producer Cassandra Wilson. She was a Black woman known for her distinctive smoky jazz voice. And the latest on that duct tape passenger on an American Airlines flight. I'm Tammy Eswick, and that's what's trending.
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22: Florida Memorial University is celebrating a historic milestone. The HBCU in Miami Gardens says fall enrollment has reached 2,556 students, the largest student body in the school's 147-year history and a remarkable 100% increase from last year. University leaders say the growth reflects renewed confidence in the school's academic programs, campus investments, and leadership under President William McCormick, the first Florida Memorial alumnus to serve as president. HBCU Game Day reports officials say the enrollment surge was driven by expanded recruiting efforts, stronger community partnerships, and a focus on student success. They also stress that growth will not come at the expense of academic quality. At South Florida's only HBCU, Florida Memorial says the record-setting year represents more than just higher numbers. School leaders call it evidence of a major turnaround and a sign that the university is entering a new era of growth and stability. With the latest HBCU news, I'm Amber Payton on the Black Information Network and BINnews.com.
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21: The opinions, beliefs, and viewpoints expressed in this commentary are those of the author and do not necessarily represent those of BIN and its founding partners and employees. Now it's time to bring the funk with Roland S. Martin.
24: How many times have y'all heard me say ballot always beats bucks? In Florida, U.S. Senate race, Alex Vindman raised $16.4 million, racked up numerous endorsements. State Representative Angie Nixon raised barely more than $1 million, and then she crushes him in the Democratic primary. I talked to her on Roland Martin Unfiltered about how she won.
0: This was all about good old grassroots organizing. And so I have been an organizer for nearly 2 decades here in the state of Florida, and I've built up a coalition all across the state of Florida. I don't know why people seem to forget that I have led statewide organizations working to build power in low-income and hardworking communities for nearly 2 decades. And we had a great message, and Ashley Moody and Donald Trump, they're so out of touch. And we were able to really talk about the issues that people cared about. The fact that they were working less and less and less and making more money and getting richer. And meanwhile, hardworking everyday people were working more and still struggling just to stay ahead. And so the people across the state of Florida, across this country, they are tired of the status quo. They are tired of the same old thing. They are tired of politicians that are only looking out for their billionaire friends and family and these corrupt corporations and campaign donors. They're ready for change and they trust me, right? Like, I have been doing the work for, again, nearly 2 decades. And so the people in the state of Florida trust me. I ran up numbers in Duval County where I'm from, 80%. I'm so happy that my county turned out for me. It was amazing.
24: And if we turn out in November, she could win. I'm Roland Martin of the Black Information Network.
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21: Andrea Iacomone on your home for Black News First, the Black Information Network. LSU could face severe consequences, including possible expulsion from its conference, as a fight over whether former professional athletes can return to college football heads to a Louisiana courtroom today. SEC lawyers and Commissioner Greg Sankey are expected to defend the conference's ban on professional players as at least 2 former NFL players seek to compete for LSU. The Tigers' head football coach says he has spoken with the team about the possibility of bringing players back.
1: I met with our leadership committee of our players, and I asked them, what's your team? What do you want to do? If these players are allowed to be added to rosters, what do you want to do? And every one of them was emphatic about they can help us win, bring them. Will football follow SEC orders? I said it earlier this morning when asked. Of course we will.
21: Fox 8 in New Orleans reports the controversy is drawing mixed reactions from members of the community to coaches of competing teams.
3: Playing kids gonna do what he wanna do.
4: Oh, we like to see them. He get all them players.
7: It's just embarrassing.
3: He gonna find a loophole. You know it. He gonna find a loophole. He gonna try to play it.
7: I don't blame the kids. And people trying to take advantage of the system. I just think it's embarrassing where we are with college football.
4: You need them players. I need them.
21: And the University of Tennessee chancellor told ESPN the conference will not budge on the issue, saying the SEC is enforcing a longstanding rule that prevents former NFL, NBA, or WNBA players from returning to use any remaining college eligibility. A push to ban nitrous oxide nationwide is gaining momentum on Capitol Hill after a safety bill cleared an initial vote on Tuesday. Parents from more than 20 states traveled to Washington Wednesday to advocate for the federal ban, including a Louisiana mother, Becky Strogner, who says people can simply cross state lines to get the drug, commonly known as Whippets.
25: You regulate my milk. You regulate my eggs. But this is not regulated. I just don't get it. We can't do this state to state. Louisiana's already proved it. They jumped up and they did it. But people are smart. They're going to just go to the next state and buy it.
21: Louisiana banned nitrous oxide in 2024 after a Fox 8 investigation exposed abuse of the gas and how easily it could be purchased at gas stations and smoke shops. Congressman Kevin Mullen, who sponsors the nitrous oxide safety bill, says educating more people about the dangers could help build support for making a federal ban law. Shaquille O'Neal is participating in a free credit education event in Baton Rouge, Louisiana, this fall. Credit One Bank announced the upcoming event on Wednesday. College students are invited to the Real Credit Chat with O'Neal and Credit One Bank CMO Michael Coleman at Fred's Bar on Friday, November 6th. The two men will discuss credit education, common credit mistakes, and healthy financial habits. O'Neal is an LSU alumnus and a former NBA star. The black man earned a second master's degree from LSU in May of this year.
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27: New York's Black Attorney General Letitia James is issuing a nationwide consumer alert about student loan scams. James says scammers are taking advantage of recent changes to federal student loan programs by the Trump administration. That includes the SAVE payment plan being canceled and income-based plans being phased out. She warns that scammers are offering to help with loans for a fee. 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There is no cost for federal student loan programs. So be suspicious of unsolicited phone calls, emails, and online ads that say they can help with student loans in exchange for payment. And lots of these fraudsters will try to create a false sense of urgency, prompting you to send money as quickly as you can. Remember, if the offer sounds too good to be true, it probably is. And this last part is really important. If you have a federal student loan, never share your federal student aid ID or login credentials with anyone. 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I'm Nicole Deal on your home for Black News First, the Black Information Network.
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28: 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As we've been reporting to you here on the Black Information Network, a young Haitian man living in Springfield, Ohio, committed suicide this week. The Ohio State Highway Patrol is confirming that 20-year-old Pierre Damas Bell died after being struck by a tractor trailer. Pierre's father says his son stopped his car on the freeway and purposefully walked into traffic after calling to tell him he was being bullied over his immigration status. Bell was a student at Wright State University near Springfield, Ohio. His friend and advocate, Yola Lamari, spoke on Bell at a recent press conference.
29: There is nothing illegal or criminalizing about Pierre Damas Bell. And it shouldn't have to get to this point for this administration to understand that there's blood on their hands.
28: Later in her comments, she criticized the Trump administration's handling of their immigration status policy.
29: There's nothing just about shackling people that have not ever committed a crime.
28: ICE says Bell was placed on an ankle monitor while he tried to fight his removal from the country. Governor Mike DeWine commented on the situation, calling Bell's death, as he put it, a horrible, horrible tragedy. More states are losing millions of dollars in federal funding for SNAP programs. In southern states like Arkansas, Mississippi, and Tennessee, the federal government currently covers 50% of the administrative costs, and the state covers 50%. Come October 1st, the federal government will cover 25%, and the state will cover 75%.
30: The feds are cutting back and making the states pay, pony up more of the share of the cost.
28: That's Tennessee State Representative Antonio Parkinson. The African-American Democratic state rep tells WHBQ he is encouraging families who rely on SNAP benefits to be vigilant.
30: Show up when you're supposed to show up. Renew, recertify when you're supposed to recertify. Make sure you follow all of the rules. They're going to be looking for fraud. They're going to be looking for anything that would disqualify somebody.
28: Tennessee and Mississippi have each set aside money to cover administrative costs. A spokesperson for Arkansas says the state continues to hold discussions on the funding, but that the cuts should not impact SNAP benefit eligibility, WHBQ says. I'm Mike Island on your home for Black News First, the Black Information Network. And now, here's your Healthy Minute. A serious health threat is continuing to spread across the United States. According to Fox 13, an infectious health specialist says most healthy people have little reason to worry. Candida auris, known as C. auris, is a type of yeast that can cause serious infection and can be difficult to treat because it is resistant to certain medications used to treat the infection. Dr. Shirin Mazumdar, an infectious disease specialist, tells WHBQ about the complexities of the fungus.
2: The fungus is quite unique in the sense that it is resistant to a lot of antifungal medications. And these are medications that we use to treat fungus infections. And that's why the treatment when somebody is infected with Candida auris can be complicated.
28: Dr. Mazumdar says medical care facilities are not immune in terms of spreading the fungus.
2: The fungus can actually stay on certain equipment or in certain settings for many, many weeks. So it is hard to remove once it's there.
28: And that's your Healthy Minute. I'm Mike Island on the Black Information Network.
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21: I'm Tammy Eswick with BIN News Now. It's a Labor Day holiday weekend, but high gas prices are keeping some people at home, with gas over $4 for the national average. When asked if the Trump administration should be blamed for high gas prices, this is what VP J.D. Vance had to say.
17: The reason gas prices are so high right now is because the Iranians are shooting at commercial shipping.
21: Well, this week, the U.S. was the only country to vote against the continent of Africa being truly and correctly represented on world maps. That U.N. vote, 164-1. Now, it looks like six countries abstained from voting, meaning they did not want to participate. Serbia, Estonia, Georgia, Lithuania, Moldova, and Ukraine. That's from the Washington Post. Reports say Sean P. Diddy Combs is set to get out of prison February 5th, 2028. He's serving time on prostitution-related charges. Get BIN News Now on demand 24/7 on the iHeartRadio app.
18: I'm Vanessa Tyler on the Black Information Network, your home for Black News First. Right this second, a loved one waits while a member of the U.S. military serves our country. Those lonely days and nights, holding on until they come home, and with the U.S. at war, making some gone even longer. That prompted singer, songwriter, and creative soul Carl Brister to reimagine a classic in honor of those couples separated by deployment. Carl Brister, welcome back to the Black Information Network.
19: Thank you so much. I'm honored to be here.
18: Let's not keep the suspense. The song is Hello. Why that song, and what prompted you to specifically think of those serving?
19: Well, I've loved that song since I was a kid. Those lyrics have stayed with me since I can remember. My dad brought home an old 100-year-old piano that was gifted to him by seniors who he helped move. And I would run home from school every day to play that piano. And Hello was one of the first songs I learned.
20: I've been alone with you inside my mind.
19: So many people love the classic version by Lionel Richie.
20: Hello. Is it me you're looking for?
19: But then when they hear this version, I get a lot of people who say thank you, because it honors the original, but yet it takes on a whole new life and sound of its own.
18: What prompted you to specifically think of those serving?
19: When I began the visual for this single, we had just begun the direct conflict with Iran, and it moved so fast that before you know it, there was talk of troops being deployed.
0: With that song, you created a cinematic experience. You star in the video as someone enlisted, telling a woman you're just getting to know you will be gone for a while.
1: Deployment? So when were you going to tell me you were in the military?
3: I didn't know how to tell you. I'm leaving tomorrow. 3 months. Look, I'm proud to serve my country. Then when I get back, I'll be waiting for you.
20: Once I love you.
19: They have families. They have businesses and affairs that at the drop of a dime or at the moment's notice, they have to be willing to depart from and every day hope to get home to say hello again.
4: Carl Brister will honor military families at his upcoming event on September 12th in New York City. Go to carlbrister.com for more.
19: Thank you. Thank you again for having me.
18: I'm Vanessa Tyler on the Black Information Network, your home for Black News First.
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5: Welcome to the journey around America where we visit iconic locations connected to Black history. 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
22: I'm Amber Payton on your home for 24/7 News, the Black Information Network. Here's what's happening in your region right now. The future of the proposed I-77 South Express Lanes project remains uncertain, but the costs continue to grow. North Carolina transportation officials say nearly $70 million has already been spent on planning, engineering, consulting, and legal work tied to the project. The proposal would add toll lanes along an 11-mile stretch of I-77 between Uptown Charlotte and the South Carolina line.
23: I believe that there are individuals that are being forced to change their approach because of the cost.
22: But the project has faced significant opposition, including from the Mecklenburg County Black Political Caucus, who previously told WCNC Charlotte they argued the expansion could disproportionately impact historically Black neighborhoods and has pushed to halt the project.
23: Yet, because that upsets some individuals who are accustomed to getting their way, we are now having our municipality bodies to spend additional time on this. It's unnecessary. It is absolutely unnecessary. It's uncalled for. We need to move on.
22: Under the state budget, local governments could be required to repay those costs if they vote to cancel the project. Regional transportation leaders are expected to revisit the issue later this month. Black Maryland Attorney General Anthony Brown is applauding a ruling from the state's highest court that keeps a congressional redistricting amendment on the November ballot. The Maryland Supreme Court ruled Thursday that voters can decide the proposed constitutional amendment, although the language of the ballot question must be revised. Brown praised the attorneys and staff who defended the measure, saying the decision ensured Maryland voters, rather than the courts, will have the final say on the state's congressional redistricting process. Virginia Attorney General Jay Jones of Norfolk is highlighting several new efforts aimed at protecting Virginians. Jones, who is Black, recently launched a worker protection unit to investigate wage theft and worker exploitation, and a federal accountability unit to challenge federal actions he says could harm the Commonwealth. He's also touting a landmark settlement with Meta that will bring more than $353 million to Virginia. Virginia House Speaker Don Scott of Portsmouth is weighing in on the proposed $67 billion merger between Dominion Energy and Florida-based NextEra Energy, urging state regulators to make affordability their top priority. In a letter to the State Corporation Commission, Scott, who was Black, said the merger should not move forward if it results in higher costs for Virginia customers. He also called for protections for Virginia jobs, compliance with the state's clean energy goals, and safeguards to ensure data centers cover the infrastructure costs they create. If approved, the deal would create the largest electric utility in the nation. An HBCU Howard University doctoral student is receiving national recognition for research focused on Black youth and faith. Tribuana Jones, a fourth-year PhD student in Howard's Educational Leadership and Policy Program, has been awarded a prestigious Louisville Institute Dissertation Fellowship, a highly competitive honor given to just 10 scholars nationwide. The fellowship includes a $35,000 grant to support the final year for dissertation research. Jones is studying how Black students in urban public schools balance their faith with their academic experiences and why many feel unable to fully express that part of their identity in the classroom. I'm Amber Payton on your home for Black News First, the Black Information Network.
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9: Most people know about Restaurant Week, but not everyone knows there's a Black Restaurant Week born in Houston, Texas in 2016 and is now spreading to cities across the country. It's more than just menus. It's a movement.
10: And so we really want to create something that was more all-inclusive to the creative things we were seeing happening in the food scene.
9: That's one of the three founders, Fallon Farrell.
10: As we've grown through the years, we've literally watched businesses start off as like a pop-up food tent and now having like two or three locations.
9: From soul food kitchens to hidden gem caterers, Black Restaurant Week shines a light where it's long been missing. It's helped generate tens of millions of dollars for Black-owned businesses, keeping legacies alive and creating new ones. And it's part of Black history still being written every time a diner takes that first bite. I'm Esther Dillard for the Black Information Network.
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0: 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I'm Charlamagne Tha God, host of the world's most dangerous morning show, The Breakfast Club, and my history lives here.
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8: The opinions, beliefs, and viewpoints expressed in this commentary are those of the author and do not necessarily represent those of BIN and its founding partners and employees. Now it's time to bring the funk with Roland S. Martin.
9: How many times have y'all heard me say ballot always beats bucks? In Florida, U.S. Senate race, Alex Vindman raised $16.4 million, racked up numerous endorsements. State Representative Angie Nixon raised barely more than $1 million, and then she crushes him in the Democratic primary. I talked to her on Roland Martin Unfiltered about how she won.
10: This was all about good old grassroots organizing. And so I have been an organizer for nearly 2 decades here in the state of Florida, and I've built up a coalition all across the state of Florida. I don't know why people seem to forget that I have led statewide organizations working to build power in low-income and hardworking communities for nearly 2 decades. And we had a great message, and Ashley Moody and Donald Trump, they're so out of touch. And we were able to really talk about the issues that people cared about. The fact that they were working less and less and less and making more money and getting richer. And meanwhile, hardworking everyday people were working more and still struggling just to stay ahead. And so the people across the state of Florida, across this country, they are tired of the status quo. They are tired of the same old thing. They are tired of politicians that are only looking out for their billionaire friends and family and these corrupt corporations and campaign donors. They're ready for change and they trust me, right? Like, I have been doing the work for, again, nearly 2 decades. And so the people in the state of Florida trust me. I ran up numbers in Duval County where I'm from, 80%. I'm so happy that my county turned out for me. It was amazing.
9: And if we turn out in November, she could win. I'm Roland Martin of the Black Information Network.
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11: This hour. High gas prices are keeping some people home this Labor Day weekend. What VP J.D. Vance has to say about it. Plus, well, this week the U.S. was the only country to vote against the continent of Africa being truly and correctly represented on world maps. And reports say Sean P. Diddy Combs is set to get out of prison February 5th, 2028. He's serving time on prostitution-related charges. His original sentence was 4 years. I'm Tammy Eswick, and that's what's trending.
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12: Former NFL player Alphonso Smith Jr. has died in what authorities are investigating as an apparent suicide. Smith's body was reportedly found Wednesday at a housing community in Florida, hours after he posted a deeply troubling message on Facebook. Smith apologized to his family and friends and referred to struggles he had faced throughout his life. Smith was drafted in the second round by the Broncos in 2009. He played 4 seasons. He was inducted into the Wake Forest Sports Hall of Fame in 2021. September is National Suicide Prevention Awareness Month. Alphonso Smith Jr. was 40 years old. And the NBA is imposing sweeping penalties against the Clippers and Kawhi Leonard for violating the league's salary cap circumvention rules. The investigation found the Clippers helped Leonard obtain off-court income from companies doing business with the team, while Leonard violated league rules through conduct by his former business manager. The Clippers were fined $30 million in order to forfeit 5 first-round draft picks from 2029 to 2033. The team owner, the business operations president, and the basketball operations president received suspensions. Leonard was ordered to pay the league $700,000. With the latest in sports, I'm Misty Jordan on the Black Information Network, your home for Black News First.
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2: Jay-Z surprised fans in London this week with an unannounced appearance at his immersive Blueprint pop-up experience in Trafalgar Square. The week-long activation celebrates 30 years of Jay-Z's career and the 25th anniversary of his classic album, The Blueprint. The exhibit features large-scale installations and vintage televisions, playing music videos, performances, and cultural moments from 2001. And Dwayne Keefe D. Davis says he plans to appeal his conviction in the murder of rap icon Tupac Shakur. A Las Vegas jury found the 63-year-old guilty of first-degree murder with the use of a deadly weapon after a trial that featured testimony from 27 witnesses. Jurors deliberated for about 90 minutes before returning the guilty verdict. Prosecutors argue Davis orchestrated the 1996 drive-by shooting after Tupac and members of his entourage fought with Davis's nephew, Orlando Baby Lane Anderson, at the MGM Grand just hours before. Moments after the verdict was read, Davis reportedly told the court he intends to appeal the decision. With the latest in entertainment at 17 and 47 minutes past each hour, I'm Bree Wood on the Black Information Network, your home for Black news first.

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3: I'm Esther Dillard on your home for 24/7 news, the Black Information Network. The SEC is not backing down. Southeastern Conference lawyers are appealing the judge's order that lets two former NFL players suit up for LSU. The league says a Louisiana court is unfairly blocking it from enforcing its own rules against pro athletes returning to campus. Former Cleveland Brown, Daquan Wright, told reporters at a news conference what he was looking forward to after a judge sided with players.
4: Just putting on a college uniform again and going out there to have fun and embracing my opportunity.
3: Daquan Wright and Xavier Harris were cut by their NFL teams last week. They've been practicing with the Tigers under a court order granting them a fifth year of eligibility under the NCAA's 5-for-5 model. Louisiana AG Liz Merle.
5: I think there were a lot of things that he said today that were rather offensive, starting with the fact that he said that he had never seen the rule today that we were discussing until today. I mean, these lawsuits have been filed all over the country. It seems very disingenuous to me for the commissioner of the SEC to act like he has never seen this rule until today, or the entire NCAA manual that's in effect right now.
3: Meanwhile, a Black New Orleans family isn't just mourning their son's murder. They're demanding to know why his accused killers are being treated so differently by the courts. African-American honors graduate Ferdinand Wollens was shot at his own graduation party in May. He died 3 days later. Two of the three suspects charged in his death face identical charges, second-degree murder, but their bonds are nowhere close. $1 million for 17-year-old William West Jr., just $150,000 for 19-year-old Raquan Snyder. That gap is what pushed the victim's family to go public.
6: It's a slap in the face, not just to us, but to the detectives and the DA that's working tirelessly.
7: $150,000 bond
6: for second-degree murder.
7: It's just not sitting right.
3: New Orleans police say the search isn't over. They're looking for others involved in Woolen's killing. The federal government wants small farms competing with the big guys. President Trump signed an executive order Friday letting small and medium-sized farms and ranches process their own meat.
8: People have been asking for this change for decades, and we're getting it done.
3: Speaking from the Oval Office, Trump said the order answers farmers who've asked him to take on the handful of companies that control U.S. meat processing. Georgia's already ahead of this fight. The state's one of 11 nationwide where state-inspected processors can sell their meat across state lines. Last month, Trump paused higher tariffs on ground beef imports for 90 days, an effort to lower beef prices and give ranchers time to rebuild their herds. And finally, federal background checks for guns and gun gear are moving faster than ever nationwide. New ATF data shows electronic approvals averaged just 9 days in July, down from the months-long waits buyers used to face. That speed is driving a surge in demand for regulated gear like silencers. Georgia's riding that wave. That state saw federal background checks for gear jump almost 56% from July to August, the third highest increase in the country, according to the National Shooting Sports Foundation. I'm Esther Dillard on your home for Black News First, the Black Information Network.
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3: The U.S. Mint released $1 gold-colored coins into circulation on Wednesday, featuring President Trump's likeness. The coins were released into circulation at noon and sold out within hours. On the head side of the coin is a portrait of Trump, along with the engravings Liberty, In God We Trust, and 1776 to 2026. On the tail side of the coin is the presidential seal. The coin was struck to honor America's 250th birthday. Meanwhile, President Donald Trump says this summer's World Cup added $18 billion to the U.S. economy, and he wants to keep the tourism boom going.
8: I'm thrilled to report that 91% of the recent international visitors said they were satisfied with their trip to the United States, and I don't know what about the other 9%. I'm trying to figure why we're there.
3: Trump recently made the comments from the Oval Office while speaking with travel and leisure executives. Money News at 24 and 54 minutes past each hour. I'm Nicole Deal on your home for Black News First, the Black Information Network.
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0: Yes, back on your home for 24/7 news, the Black Information Network. Here's what's happening in your region right now. The New Orleans Police Department says they're lacking an appropriate number of cops on the street, so they're using drones to fill in the gaps. NOPD Superintendent Ann Kirkpatrick says her magic number is 1,200 cops on the street, but she says she's still a couple of hundred off, even with the current recruit class. Kirkpatrick also says drones can make it to the scene of a call faster than a police car. Her statements come as citizens and the ACLU ask for a third-party entity to provide oversight for drones. And keep in mind, many Black residents are pushing back against the drones because they're afraid of over-policing in the community.
10: I was at the library with my daughter. She got a call that the roof caved in. And my son-in-law was talking about the baby. Don't know if the baby okay or not. And I called 911.
0: That's Tracy Nylon, one Detroit Black woman who says her daughter is dealing with tree damage after a tornado rammed through Detroit. It's the first time a tornado has touched down in the area for 30 years. One hasn't been seen since 1997, according to the Weather Center. Now, that storm knocked power out to hundreds of thousands, and crews are now having to cut through trees to reach the lines, and that could take days. Well, Victor Glover, the Black man and pilot from the Artemis II space mission, was among the astronauts who visited New Orleans this week. Their actual mission was to head to NASA's Michoud Assembly Facility and thank the workers there in person for their help building NASA's spacecrafts. Here's Fox 8.
17: I know you guys are really grateful that we are here, not as grateful as we are that you are here.
0: You see, the Michoud facility built several important parts for the spacecraft they traveled on. Here's Hansel Gill, the director of NASA Michoud, who's a Black man.
19: We build the core stage, which is the primary propulsion system, the backbone of the rocket. It powers the rocket for the first 8 minutes of flight. We build the structural assembly for the crew module. So the crew is actually operating inside the structure that is built in this facility.
0: I'm Tammy Eswick on your home for 24/7 News, the Black Information Network. Now here's your Washington Roundup.
20: The Trump administration is asking the Supreme Court to withhold delivery of some mail ballots. The move escalates a legal fight just 2 months before the November midterm elections. The emergency appeal stems from President Trump's executive order from March that gave federal agencies a larger role in election administration and mail voting. The Justice Department says the new rules involve only modest envelope design and addressee information requirements. Vice President J.D. Vance won't say if the U.S. has plans to help the Iranian people overthrow the Islamic regime. Vance hosted the White House press briefing and was pressed on recent comments from President Trump, where he encouraged the Iranian people to rise up.
21: There are a lot of course, additional tools that we have at our disposal. Some of those the president will use and some of them he won't.
20: Vance is saying very little to advertise what the U.S. is doing with Iran from a podium. And that's your Washington Roundup. I'm Mike Moore on your home for 24/7 News, the Black Information Network.
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5: Welcome to another episode of Civic Cypher. I'm your host, Ramses Ja.
6: A lot of people, including my co-host, call me Q Ward, and mostly that's because my name is Quentin. So Q is the short, and then Ward is my last name. So that's just kind of how that whole thing came to be.
5: Very thorough indeed. Stick around. Today's episode, we got a lot of cool stuff to talk about. Some things you might not know and that you might want to know, including the story about watermelons and their relationship to Black folks in this country. We're going to ask the question, are watermelons racist? Which I know on its face sounds crazy, but trust me, it's worth exploring. A little later in the show, we're going to talk about Black church, which is not a subject that we get into too heavily on this show. But today it felt kind of important to reach out and or reach over into that subject matter.

knowledge, maybe some insight in some areas you may not have known about. And that's what we aim to do here, of course, each and every episode of Civic Cypher. But first and foremost, let's get into some Ebony Excellence. So today's Ebony Excellence, we are talking about a stamp that will honor the late civil rights leader, John Lewis. So today's Ebony Excellence comes from Black Enterprise, and it reads, "He lived his life fighting for equality and human rights, and now his legacy and good trouble model will live on." The U.S. Postal Service announced that it will circulate a stamp honoring the life and legacy of late civil rights leader John Lewis. According to Axios, the stamp will feature a photograph of Lewis that was captured by photographer Marco Grobe for an issue of Time that was published on August 26, 2013. And here's a quote. "Devoted to equality and justice for all Americans, Lewis spent more than 30 years in Congress steadfastly defending and building on key civil rights gains that he helped archive in the 1960s, unquote. And that comes from the USPS. Here's a bit more. "Even in the face of hatred and violence, as well as some 45 arrests, Lewis remained resolute in his commitment to what he liked to call good trouble." And this one comes from Nikema Williams, who is the Democratic representative from Georgia. Linda Early Chesting, a former chief of staff for Lewis, who now heads the John Lewis and Lillian Miles Lewis Foundation, embraced this announcement. Here's a quote from her. "Lewis's face is the face of voting rights. Having it on a postage stamp honors Lewis and the movement which he led, and in the process encourages voter participation, civic engagement, and getting into good trouble." That statement comes

0: Black that need to be celebrated that might be overlooked. And, you know, at least in this arena, this moment, John Lewis being honored with a stamp is something that we will stop and highlight and, of course, share with you. Now, onward. Today, we are going to talk about watermelons. That's such a funny thing. Now, okay, let me paint a picture for you. So let's say you're not a Black person, right? You might be thinking, what's wrong with a watermelon? They grow out of the ground. It's food. Human beings eat food that grow out of the ground all over the world. That's kind of what we do.
1: It's delicious.
0: Yeah. How about that, you know? But as it turns out, you know, there are some things that exist in our world. By our, I mean, you know, Black folks, that are really the legacy of a very hurtful relationship that Black folks have had with this country going all the way back to the beginning. And they still persist to this day. And so recently I came across, you know, I live in an older house and, you know, the people that owned this house before I bought it had some racist caricature Black folks advertisements in the backyard. And I never discovered them. I lived here. This has been 12 years I've lived here. Never discovered them until recently because they're posted onto the back of a beam in my backyard. Anyway. I saw this stuff and I was like, wow, you know, and then I saw, you know, there's a person, a Black skin cartoon, big lips, of course, and he has like a watermelon that's huge and he's like smiling ear to ear. And I was like, you know what, at some point I need to make sure that I discuss this with our listeners on the show. So a bit about certain types of foods. I'll tell a personal story. I might have shared a bit of this before, but for those that don't know, once upon a time, I was working at a radio station in Phoenix, Arizona. And I was the production director of this radio station. And I worked in a studio that was separate from the broadcast studios, right? So there was three studios, two for broadcast, excuse me, one for production. Where I made the radio commercials, I did the imaging. I basically made everything that wasn't a song or wasn't a jock talking live. And that was my job. Everyone knew that that was my studio. I know it belonged to the station, but there were all my posters up in there, all my magazine covers, you know, because I was a jock too. But that's where I spent most of my day. So I was in there all the time. I had, you know, my Creature Comforts in there, and then whoever needed to come in the studio and use it with me, I was the one recording their voice. Outside of that, it was my studio. One day, there was a recent changing of the guard at the radio station. And then, you know, one day right after that, I walked into my studio and I saw a banana on the mixer. The mixer is the big sort of device with all the buttons and faders in a recording studio. So I had one of those as well because I had to, you know, mix the mics and so forth. There's a banana sitting right on there when I walked into the room. And immediately my heart sank. And immediately I felt like, oh, my God, I don't know if I should be afraid, angry, you know, what action I should take. How do I, you know, because this felt very personal. It felt like an attack on my character. And who I am, and an attack on my ancestors, you know, it's just, you know, and for those that don't know, walking into a studio and seeing a banana there, you would naturally think maybe somebody left their banana there. It never even entered into my mind. When I saw that banana, I knew for a fact that somebody, it might've been the owner, somebody left that for me to see because it was right there, right in front of my seat, right where I couldn't miss it. And, you know, when I say that my heart sank in that, you know, that gripping fear, that paralytic fear that you feel when you are walking down the street and you see like a vicious dog in front of you with no chain and no one around, like, oh my God, okay, I need to figure out what I need to do. It was that moment for me. And immediately I turn around and walk into

0: room. I turned right back around. I let the door close and I went into the program director's office, somebody who I felt like was a friend of mine. I still feel like that guy is a friend of mine. I didn't assume that it was him. So to help paint that picture, he was always a good man to me. You know, it felt like a good man. He felt like an ally, like the sort of person that would listen to this show. So I went into his office and I said, "Hey, man, I don't know what is going on here, but somebody just did something that was really out of pocket." And he's like, "What are you talking about?" I was like, "Come here, let me show you." And then he got up and he went and he saw it. And he had no idea. He's like, "What am I looking for?" I'm like, "Do you see the banana there on the console?" And then when I pointed it out to him, because he had seen it, but when I pointed it out to him, he was like, "Uh-oh." And he's like, I don't know what this is. I have no idea. Here, let me get this out of your way. Let me figure it out. Please don't worry about it." Right. So this is why I say I feel like he was a kind man. That was the reaction I would have expected from him. Not that I was expecting anything, but he just seemed like that sort of person. Anyway, he took the banana and he kind of said some kind words to kind of provide a sense of like, "I'm going to protect you." You know, for those that don't know, a program director is the boss of my position at that time, which would have been a production director and a jock. So he goes to his office and he does a little bit of research. And maybe an hour later, he puts it all together. He's like, "Hey, as it turns out, the morning show guy needed to go into the studio to cut a promo. So he used your studio to do it because he had to make way for the midday woman to do her show. So he used your studio and that was part of his breakfast. And he just forgot it. You know, he was riding his motorcycle that day. He just forgot it. He just grabbed his helmet and this and that and the third and he just left it there. I don't think that it was anything directed toward you." So all was right with the world. But I think that that story illuminates just how jarring our, meaning Black folks, relationship to food can be when it's observed through the lens of other races. And other races have the same type of these same types of issues. You know, foods are closely associated with culture. And if there's some way to pick on a culture, you know, usually it's the most obvious ones, you know, physical features, the way people dress, what they eat and so forth, right? But, you know, this is so that we can explain our experience to folks who might not otherwise know. Now, that was a banana. And obviously, or maybe it's not so obvious, the connection there is that, historically, based on bogus science that was used to further subjugate and to justify, subjugate Black folks and justify slavery, bananas were used to, or Black folks rather were associated with, more closely with, you know, apes and monkeys and things like this, to kind of create a bit of a divide between real humans, quote unquote, and lesser beings so as to justify our servitude, you know, at that point in time. And so this is why if you watch, you know, soccer games, you know, World Cup, things like this, you know, if there's a Black team or Black player that's doing really well, you know, they'll throw bananas on the field because what they're trying to do is make a connection between Black people and monkeys. And I'm not going to pretend like, you know, us having brown skin and, you know, many apes having, you know, a brown color to their fur or whatever, you know, it's just a silly connection and a juvenile connection that people make, especially folks that wake up early in the morning, get dressed, pack a banana in their kit, and then go to the game with the specific intention of throwing it as soon as a Black person, you know, scores a goal or whatever. So these things are based in history. So, you know, hence my reaction walking into my studio seeing a banana. Now, we could talk about malt liquor. We could talk about, you know, fried chicken, you know, and maybe on later shows we will. But, you know, today the research was done on watermelon. So allow me to share. One thing that I know to be true, and you and I've talked about this before, Q, there's a song, the ice cream truck song. Remember we talked about this? So the ice cream truck song was called Inward Love a Watermelon. So at next time you hear the ice cream truck, you know, coming down the street, just know that the actual melody from that music was originally penned in the title of that song was called Inward Love a Watermelon. Now, the name changed after that once the N-word fell out of fashion or whatever. But the reason that that song became associated with ice cream trucks is because once upon a time, you know, whenever there were treats given out, ice cream went to white folks and watermelon went to black folks because it was cheaper and, you know, whatever. And so it became known as like kind of the black man's or the black man's ice cream, you know, the Negro's ice cream. And this is why you see these caricatures, these drawings, these cartoons, like the ones that I found in my backyard, of these black folks holding a huge watermelon, being so happy when they eat it. Right? It's like it was known as the equivalent of what ice cream would be, because many black folks back in this time never were able to taste ice cream because it was too much of a delicacy, or otherwise it was too expensive. Watermelons were cheaper. But another thing about this is that, and I pulled this from The Atlantic. There's an article written by William R. Black, and I'll read this and I want to hear your thoughts, Q. It goes, but the stereotype that African-Americans are excessively fond of watermelon emerged for a specific historical reason and served a specific political purpose. This is in addition to, you know, white folks eating ice cream, black folks eating watermelon. So I'll continue. The trope came in full force when slaves won their emancipation during the Civil War. Free black people grew, ate, and sold watermelons, and in doing so made the fruit a symbol of their freedom. Southern whites, threatened by blacks' newfound freedom, responded by making the fruit a symbol of black people's perceived uncleanliness, laziness, childishness, and unwanted public presence. This racist trope then exploded in American popular culture, becoming so pervasive that its historical origin became obscure. Few Americans in 1900 would have guessed the stereotype was less than half a century old. And what they would do, and just so you know, watermelons haven't always just been associated with black people. It's been associated with other types of people, Arab people, you know, and typically it's associated with poor folks. And, you know, the way that it's been politicized is, you know, you're going to have, you know, watermelon rinds in your neighborhood all over the streets if you allow these folks to come in, or if you don't clean up this mess, or whatever the case is. But in this country, you know, this represented economic freedom, or, you know, economic advancement, we'll call it. And poor Southern whites obviously didn't like that. Still don't, you know, like that a lot. If, you know, their voting records are anything to go by. And really, at that time, and I believe largely today as well, you can make a case for it, really needed someone to blame their economic problems on that wasn't the government. Because how in the world could you criticize the government, you know? But let's blame these folks taking up all the jobs, you know, and doing whatever, selling their watermelons and making their little bit of money and creating some sort of economic independence from us, rather than coming to work for us or coming to, you know, whatever it is. And so we end up with, now fast forward, the legacy of these ideas and the legacy of these stereotypes results in people nowadays eating watermelon, not in plain view of someone who might not appreciate the fact that it's just food. Now, you listening, you might think, why in the world would I think anything other than it's just a food and that's a person eating their lunch or whatever, which makes perfect sense. And my hat's off to you, because you've either managed to escape, you know, being indoctrinated in this way, or, you know, you just maybe you really just don't see it that way. And maybe a lot of people don't see it that way, but there are some people that do see it that way. You know, we saw lots of these cartoons with, you know, watermelon flavored toothpaste, you know, when Obama was in office, and, you know, these things still exist. You know, they're deeply rooted in the American history and American legacy and American psyche. But they also exist for us, for Black folks. You know, you know, a banana is a banana. If you like bananas, that stands to reason other human beings or creatures that share this planet will like bananas too. Same with fried chicken, same with watermelon, same with anything. You know, we're all the same, you know, from a scientific standpoint, meaning that we all consume foods, eat them, you know, they nourish our bodies and they fortify us and allow us to live full lives. But far be it for me to ever eat a banana in front of a white person who doesn't appreciate the fact that it's truly just a banana and a human being eating it. I would be so ashamed to do that right now. I would have to break a piece of it off and eat it like this. I couldn't peel it and hold it in a hand the way that a person might imagine a monkey would do it. So I want to get your reaction to this, Q, because I'm not sure how much of this you knew. I knew you knew about the watermelon song, but, you know, I want to get your thoughts. We got about 4 minutes.
1: So once upon a time during my residency at a property I won't name, as I showed up to DJ, now at this place, the turntables, the DJ booth were set up on a stage. And on that stage, they had created sort of like a little lounge for me, couches and a table, and I would come in and my food would be there, my food and whatever I wanted to drink for me and my guests, whoever came with me. And the first time I showed up, because I don't drink, I made food a part of my rider instead of alcohol. And the first time I showed up at this place where I was, you know, in 2000 and maybe 12 or 13, the only Black person in the establishment, the food that was waiting for me was fried chicken and watermelon.
0: Wow.
1: Now, this was a really tough spot for me to be in, because as everybody that's listening to this show knows, fried chicken and watermelon is incredible. It's delicious. It's half nutritious, but mostly it's delicious.
0: Yeah.
1: And similar to what you just said, I'm on stage. So I don't want to sit on stage in this venue full of people that aren't Black and eat chicken and watermelon on stage like I'm the show.
0: Right.
1: And I honestly don't think the chef meant for that to feel how it felt when I got there.
0: Okay.
1: But as you know, it absolutely felt exactly how you think it felt when I walked into this place and they're serving me fried chicken and watermelon. And my options were to laugh really hard or start flipping tables over. So I chose to laugh really hard. And similar to the racist portrayal of watermelon, the foods in and of themselves are not racist. Right. But in Jim Crow America, in a way to make newly freed Black people look like savage animals, there was all these cartoons and caricatures and drawings and paintings that showed us very delightfully and ostentatiously eating chicken and watermelon with the juices flying everywhere and us in this delight of carelessness and, as they would portray it, somehow savagery.
0: Right.
1: And it wasn't that just that watermelon was inexpensive, but it was what you touched on earlier. Watermelon at that time gave us a way to grow something for ourselves, to consume it, to sell it, to have some sort of entrepreneurship, business acumen, and independence. So let's make that bad too, right? Let's make that evil. Let's make that bad. Let's make that grotesque. Let's make that somehow beneath us, and let's make fun of them, right? Let's exaggerate all their features and let's show the world how these savage animals look when they're eating their chicken and watermelon and really make a show of it. I really am just echoing things that you've said already. It's just food. And in this case, really, really good food, yeah. right? Fried chicken might be the most sold food item on earth, especially in this country. And we're 13% of the population. So please don't think it's just Black people
0: eating it. Right.
1: But that trope has lasted the test of time, as have so many things from that period in our history that was made to look, that was created to make us look beneath and somehow less than and somehow less civilized and more savage and more simple, if you will.
0: Yeah. Yeah. So I know exactly what you mean. You know, there's, it's come up before, and, you know, I think Dave Chappelle mentioned it. He's like, you know, all this time I thought I liked chicken because it was delicious. Comes to turn out, I'm genetically predisposed to liking chicken, you know, like just to make a joke out of it. So anyway, I'm glad we got a chance to touch on that. And just something to keep in mind, you know, just something to be sensitive about. And, you know, we'll get where we're going. So not too much to worry about, but our job is to teach. So that's what we do.
2: And now, proper propaganda.

0: step in the waters. If you are just tuning in to Civic Cypher, I'm your host, Ramses Ja.
1: And Ramses Ja calls me Q Ward.
0: That I do. And left to discuss on the show, we are going to be talking about Black Church. Something Q and I both know a lot about. And then for our Way Black History Fact, we're going to discuss a very inspirational woman by the name of Bessie Coleman, who was the first African-American woman pilot known for flying tricks. And we'll get into that in just a little bit. But first, we are going to discuss how to become a better ally. And this one is going to be a fun one this week. I'm going to play a video from TikTok. And all you got to do is listen.
2: I saw this video the other day, and it was this white kid who went to a black barber for the first time, and he was talking about how it changed his life because it was the first time he got like a real fade in lineup. And I had a similar experience, but for me, it wasn't the first time I went to a black barber. It was the first time I went to a black church. Bro, we were in Florida, and I grew up in a Baptist church. We Googled a church nearby, and there was one. It was like Mount Zion Baptist Church. So we were like, oh, we'll go there. But we pull up, right? And first thing I notice is I'm like, oh, there's so many colorful suits here. Didn't even realize they made like purple and orange suits. I get out, I walk through the door, right? And everyone's just like, oh, hello. I was like, hello. And I kind of look around. I'm like, oh, I'm the only white person here. I was like, oh, dude, I think this is a black church. Like, I've heard about these, but I live in a small town in Southern Ontario. So obviously I'd never been to one. So everyone comes up to me, most friendly group of people I've ever met. All these old black women are just giving me the best hugs, dude. Felt so loved, right? So I sit in my pew, service is starting. Choir walks out from the back, right? Okay, they all have matching robes on. I'm like, nice. Bro, they started singing. Let me tell you something. Black people singing gospel music, nothing like it. I had goosebumps, dude. And they're singing, right? And it's just getting better and better. Midway through the worship, dude, they're running up and down the aisles of the church. But the congregation is shouting and waving freaking hanky. All these old ladies had these like fans that spread out and were just fanning themselves and shouting. It was like, let's go. I was fire. I was jazzed, dude. Just like clapping my hands off beat because I have no rhythm. One old lady just stopped. She's like, no. I was like, yes, ma'am. Okay, so then the pastor gets up, right? Freaking snakeskin dress shoes, like a purple zoot suit. I'm like, okay, sir, you have my attention. Bro, he started speaking. Okay, no notes, no bullet points. I don't know if he was just making it up on the spot. The Holy Spirit was feeding him lines. And then partway through his sermon, the organ started playing while he was speaking. Just, he's dripping sweat, just yelling, dude. Organ's going. People are shouting and running up and down the aisle. I was like, this is incredible. I felt like I was getting like a halftime speech before I go out and finish the second half of the Super Bowl. Bro, I don't care who was in that service. If Charles Darwin was in that service and experienced that, he would be like, oh, there is a God. There is a God. I've been wrong. I've been mistaken. You couldn't help but feel the Holy Spirit, baby. I wish someone would come to St. Thomas, Ontario and start a black church. That's the problem. Any church I go to now around here just feels so boring and dull. I've grown up in church my whole life, but that was the first day I'd ever truly gone to church, dude.
0: I love that. I love that. And so to become a better ally, we're going to ask that you go to a black church. Doesn't matter if you're a church person or not, just go and get some of the culture.

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3: Sunday, September 6th, the first Sunday of September, Virgo season and Labor Day weekend. 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And Alexandria Ikemoni talks with Miguel Wilson about the 9th annual Atlanta Fashion and Polo Classic returning September 19th. 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
3: Good Sunday and welcome to The Black Perspective. Happy Labor Day weekend as well. I'm Mike Island and we're bringing you a best of show where we revisit some of the most impactful conversations from the past few weeks. But we are going to start the show off with a special conversation highlighting fashion, culture, lifestyle, and community. People from all over the world will soon be in Atlanta focusing on fashion, culture, and youth equestrian impact. The BIN's Alexandria spoke to the founder of the Atlanta Fashion and Polo Classic ahead of the big event.
5: This is Alexandria Ikemoni with the Black Information Network, and I'm here with Miguel Wilson, founder of the Atlanta Fashion and Polo Classic. How are you today, sir?
6: I'm doing great. How are you doing today?
5: Doing well. Happy to be speaking with you. It's September, so that means the annual Atlanta Fashion and Polo Classic is returning. It's here to celebrate luxury culture and, of course, youth sports and the impact of it. Tell us more about the 9th annual Atlanta Fashion and Polo Classic that's actually coming up very soon.
6: Yes, it is a luxury party with Black culture in mind. So we try to offer people an elevated Black cultural experience, but with the luxury as a backdrop. So Bentley's our sponsor. We have Polo. We started the Morehouse Polo team, which is the only HBCU polo team. And we also created the Best Academy Polo team, which is the only all-Black male polo team in history.
5: Which is amazing, amazing work. And people will actually get to experience watching those polo matches when they do attend. And this actually draws in a crowd from all over the country. Tell us more about who can expect this year. Because, I mean, previously you had the Atlanta mayor. You had Real Housewives of Atlanta, NeNe Leakes, Cynthia Bailey. You had rapper Young Jeezy. I mean, this really does get the attention of so many people. So what can we expect for this year?
6: So I'm going to correct you one part. This is an international event. We have flying in from Europe. We have people flying in from Africa and all over the country. So from a celebrity standpoint, we have Tyrese coming in this year, and he will be performing at the Polo Classic. And that's an amazing person. I mean, if you've seen him in old movies, you've seen him in concert. He's just a phenomenal talent. And he is big on what we're doing with the kids and the culture. So he's very excited about being a part of this. We have Kenny Burns, who is like the best host of all time, right? We have Kenny Burns coming in, hosting this year. Clifton Powell, you know, Mr. Pinky from Next Friday. Amazing brother coming in. You know, what we're doing a little different than what we've done in the past, we've created 3 party tents this year, all geared towards celebrating the cultural, musical experience that these cities bring. So we created an ATL tent, we created a Chicago tent, and we created a DMV tent. And all of those places, I think, just kind of have vibes that really are unique and different. So we wanted to be able to create this with the people we bring in. So with the ATL tent, we have Big Bank and Pastor Troy. With the Chicago tent, we're bringing in Gene Hunt from Chicago, the house music, you know, on top DJs. He and DJ Sala from here in Atlanta, but DJ Sala is known for, you know, his music and inspiration for house music in particular. I'm a native Washingtonian, so I had to have a DMV tent. And in the DMV tent, we will have, for the first time, a actual live go-go band. And so I'm just so excited about that, along with Red Grant, who's a native Washingtonian, and Clifton Powell, who's also from D.C. So it's going to be, I've gotten calls and text messages and DMs from many celebrities that have intentions of coming.
5: It's going to be a great event. I love the different vibes. You will find me at the ATL tent just because where I'm from, but personal preference there. Mm-hmm. Now, you mentioned the events and you mentioned the entertainment aspect. But let's talk about the sports. What can people expect when they come, when it comes to the actual polo match?
6: Yeah, so we will have a exhibition match with the featuring both the Best Academy polo team and some players from the Morehouse polo team will be there playing. And, you know, we've worked for years with these kids starting out. Yeah, you got to understand, they start out, most of them never even seen a horse before. So to take them from there to now where they're actual, like, really good polo players is just going to be astounding to most people. You've never seen anything like that before. So we'll have a great exhibition match with them. And then we will have our international match featuring Nigeria versus the U.S. And I'm a polo player, so I'll be playing on the U.S. side of the match. And we have several players coming in from Africa to play. So then we have actually one player coming. We have a couple players coming in from Europe. We're going to have a European team, but they're going to play on the U.S. side with us at this point. So, but it's going to be an amazing experience. You know, one thing we do different, because I've played polo around the world. I've played in Dubai, I've played in Europe, played in Mexico. And, you know, I just learned from observation and being there that, you know, I want to give people a great experience versus just, you know, a hardcore polo experience. So it's really a modified situation I created where the ball is that we use, for instance, is a arena ball. Versus the field, traditional field ball. The traditional field ball is very hard. And if someone were to get hit with that ball, it could literally kill them. So we use a softer arena ball, which enables the audience, the guests to come closer to the polo field and really be able to engage more with the polo players. And what I found too is all the polo players like, wow, I love this, because now, you know, I'm really feeling the energy from the audience, the crowd more than I would normally where they're so far away, you really can't engage with them.
5: Which is going to be a very exciting time for people who can make it out to the event, just to really be up close and personal to experience everything.
6: Right.
5: And talking about, you know, the players from Morehouse, et cetera, mm-hmm. It's a part of a foundation. So the proceeds will directly support the foundation. Tell us more about that and the impact that this can really have on the community and the kids.
6: Right. So Ride to the Olympics is a foundation I created years ago in order to support our efforts to expose equestrian sports and primarily polo to underprivileged kids. And we've done a lot of things. We have a lot of different initiatives and activities we do, such as we've done clinics at different environments. Everybody knows Steve Harvey and his camps. He does a phenomenal job of bringing a lot of kids in, but we'll bring horses out to his clinics and participate in stuff like that, just giving them the level of exposure to what we do. We've taken kids to horse shows. In fact, this year we're looking at taking a group of kids to Washington, D.C. for the Washington International Horse Show, which is one of the biggest horse shows in the country. And they have the riders from Olympic teams from all around the world. And this is a show that my great-grandmother used to take me to as a kid. And this year I'm being recognized for my contributions in equestrian sports for kids. So we're taking a group of kids to that. And so the foundation is what we use to help support all of our activities and things we do to really spread the experience and exposure to kids that otherwise would never get it.
5: And the recognition is definitely overdue because of the great work that you guys have been doing for years when it comes to this organization. So congratulations on that standpoint.
6: Thank you.
5: Now, also, this is called the Atlanta Fashion and Polo Classic. So let's talk about the fashion for a quick second.
6: Yes.
5: You are in the fashion world. What can people expect when it comes to fashion for this particular weekend?
6: So you got to look good. I mean, at the end of the day, we do a lot of, we have a contest on the fashion. I mean, but at the end of the day, this is about looking your very best. It's a derby style party. So if you confused by that, you can Google Kentucky Derby fashion and a lot of ideas will come up. But at the end of the day, you know, we as Black people have a lot of creativity. Again, this is a celebration of our culture. And so I don't like to put limitations on what it should or couldn't be, but I think it's people's interpretation of what a derby party looks like. And you get a wide variety of things, and it's exciting to see.
5: And I was able to see it last year, so I'm very excited to see people do this year as well. Mm-hmm. I mean, it just keeps getting bigger and better every single year.
6: Right.
5: Now, for those who want to attend, how can they get tickets? And tell us more about when exactly this will be, the event.
6: So the event is on September the 19th. It's technically 2 days. We have a welcome party on September the 18th at the Westin Atlanta Airport Hotel. At that party, we have Attorney Ben Crump is our sponsor. And we have none other than NFL Hall of Fame Super Bowl champion Ed Reed as our DJ, one of our DJs that night. So that's going to be an exciting party, a lot of fun. And then the next day, September the 18th, we will have the Polo Classic from 12 to 6:15 p.m. That day, you'll be able to enjoy the polo matches. We have cigar lounges. We have party tents. We even have a helicopter experience where you can literally take a helicopter up and see all of Atlanta as well as the polo field. And get the most amazing pictures and videos of the entire thing. So you can go to my Instagram page, Miguel Wilson Collection, and I have tickets in my bio there. Or you can go to our website, fashionandpoloclassic.com. Either one of those would help you.
5: Is there anything else people should know before the big event comes around?
6: Yes, I think that we got a lot of spirits. We have, one of the things I try to do is promote Black businesses. So we have a number of Black-owned spirits there. You're going to want to try a lot of those things and other things, a lot of Black companies. This is about promoting Black luxury brands. But in the sense of safety, though, because we will be drinking, make sure you have a driver or a car transporting you so you come and not be concerned about having any problems.
5: I think last year somebody came by helicopter, so
6: yes, we
5: that was really exciting to witness.
6: Mm-hmm.
5: For sure. All right. Well, thank you so much, Miguel Wilson, for your time. We appreciate you, and thanks for telling us more about the event coming up very, very soon.
6: Thank you. I look forward to seeing you there.
3: Thank you, Alexandria and Miguel Wilson. 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Now we hear a past conversation with Bree Wood and Kentucky Governor Andy Beshear.
7: Joining me now is Kentucky Governor Andy Beshear, who is attending the National Urban League Conference. Governor Beshear has built a reputation around economic development, workforce investment, and expanding access to health care. And today he's sharing how those priorities intersect with the National Urban League's mission of economic empowerment and equity. Governor, thank you so much for joining me today.
8: Thank you so much for having me.
7: My pleasure. Governor, Kentucky is not always the first state people may think of when discussing the National Urban League's agenda. Why was it important for you to personally be here? And what message did you want attendees to hear from you today?
8: Well, when I think back on Kentucky history, there's some that we're certainly not proud of, but there's some that we are. John Marshall Harlan, the great dissenter, was formerly an attorney general in Kentucky. The first justice to step up and do what's right would be a good example for the current justices on the Supreme Court right now. Mm-hmm. Happy Chandler integrated baseball, and later Jackie Robinson and Martin Luther King led a march on Frankfort, and Kentucky passed the first state civil rights act in the country. That's the type of aspirations that we should want to live up to in Kentucky, to be inclusive, to be open, to be a place where Anybody can come and succeed, but also a place that doesn't hide the past, that looks back on it, recognizes it, and then acts intentionally to build a better future.
7: And the National Urban League has long focused on economic empowerment, education, housing, and civil rights. Where do you see the strongest overlap between your administration's priorities and the Urban League's mission?
8: Well, I see so much overlap. It's in part because I work so closely with the Urban League, especially in Louisville and Lexington. Mm-hmm. Sadiqua Reynolds, Lyndon Pryor, both friends of mine, but also been critical parts of what my administration has been able to do, and hopefully what we've been empowered, what we've empowered them to be able to do on top of all the great work they were doing. PG Peoples, who just passed away, longtime head of Lexington, not only was a great guy in my administration, but my father's as well, just a titan in Kentucky, but certainly in so many important areas. When I look right now at the Urban League talking about the American dream and the concerns about the American dream, I think it's 100% right. We've got too many people that no longer believe that if they work hard and play by the rules that they can get ahead, mm-hmm. and America will stop being exceptional, or will stop having a possibility of being exceptional if people think the system is rigged. Mm-hmm. Now, the system has been harder on some people than others for a long time.
7: Yes.
8: And so I think it's intentionally reigniting the American dream in a way that hopefully gives everybody hope for the future, but makes critical and important investments in communities that haven't had enough of them. And right. I think if you look at how we've governed in Kentucky, you've seen that. Whether it's my first week in office, where the first thing I did was restore voting rights to 200,000 Kentuckians mm-hmm. Who had that right stripped away. To saving health care for 100,000 people because a cruel Medicaid waiver was going to kick them off, mm-hmm. to reforming our Board of Education so it was a pro-public education board and we weren't seeing dollars siphoned off to private schools giving up on public education. Mm-hmm. I still remember the first event I went to when I was governor-elect was the opening of a brand new state-of-the-art YMCA in West Louisville. Uh-huh. That's our largest African-American community.
7: Yes.
8: But it was followed up with Sadiqua opening one of the most advanced track and field facilities wow. in the community, creating a ton of jobs. And that was her being a force of nature.
7: Yes. And I've actually had the opportunity to interview Sadiqua. She's fantastic.
8: Amazing leader.
7: Yes.
8: Burns up my phone at all the right times. But it's important that you surround yourself with really good people. I get that I will never feel the pain of racism, the vestiges of slavery, of segregation, of Jim Crow. But mm-hmm. I know it exists. And it's my job to listen, to try to hear, to take good advice, and then to act intentionally.
7: Let's talk a little bit about economic opportunity. Mm-hmm. You've often highlighted job creation and economic development in Kentucky. How are you ensuring that Black communities and other historically underserved populations are benefiting from those investments?
8: By making sure that every single person in my cabinet knows it's a priority mm-hmm. and that we are accountable. So as I think back through, especially jobs in West Louisville, we started with that West Broadway YMCA. Mm-hmm. Sadiqua opened that incredible track facility. But then, all of us working together, we opened the first hospital in West Louisville in 150 years.
7: Wow.
8: 300 jobs led by Corinza Townsend, a member of that community who grew up just neighborhoods away, and that was very thoughtful in talking to the neighborhood about what's needed. It's one of the only 24-hour pharmacies that you can find, not just in those neighborhoods, but across that city. Mm-hmm. After that, we were able to go into a brownfield. We were able to get all the pollution out. We opened Stellar Snacks. If you get the pretzels on a Southwest flight, the jobs are right there. And after that, we opened a modular housing facility, building housing in a place that hasn't had enough housing. And then a giant Goodwill training center on the same several. So that was 1,000+ jobs in about 5 years. And that's not enough, but it is movement in the right direction.
7: Large economic development projects, as you just mentioned, often generate headlines, but residents are sometimes looking for jobs that create generational wealth.
8: Yeah.
7: What specific policies has your administration produced measurable gains as far as wages, homeownership, and entrepreneurship among Kentucky's Black residents?
8: So when we look at the hiring, especially when we're talking about those jobs mm-hmm. that we're proud to have created, we created the first incentive package for one of those companies to hire from the local community. Uh-huh. Not just Kentuckians, but the areas around. The second thing is we don't chase jobs that pay subpar wages. You know, our average wage for a new job last year in Kentucky was almost $30 an hour, which is a wow. significant increase over time. We've worked to make sure that healthcare is not only accessible, but affordable. In the middle of the pandemic, we had Black Kentuckians dying at a much higher rate than white Kentuckians.
7: Yes.
8: And we launched a specific campaign to sign people up for Medicaid, knowing that I'd get criticism for it, but also knowing my job was to save as many lives as possible.
7: Right.
8: And what we saw in being intentional is by the time the pandemic was over, the death rate among Black Kentuckians was lower than the overall rate. We continue to push for minority and women-owned businesses to have certain preferences or at least extra points in bidding on state work, though the Trump administration mm-hmm. has made that harder and harder and harder. Mm-hmm. But we try to set an example, right? The state should work for everyone and recognizing that it hasn't worked in far too long for folks trying to build that generational wealth.
7: So let's talk about health equity a little bit. I want to ask you a question about Black Americans and the experience of disparities in maternal health care, especially. Yeah. We're talking about chronic illness and access to care. What policies are you most proud of in Kentucky that address health equity? And where do you think more work is still needed?
8: Well, I'm proud of a number of things we did. Working with the former vice president, we took on especially mortality among pregnant women in Kentucky. Mm-hmm. We expanded Medicaid for a full year after a child's birth and when it could be claimed before. We've tried to make sure that we are investing in that type of care, knowing the margins are some of the lowest. And sadly, that means those facilities close in underserved areas, typically before they close in other areas.
7: Right.
8: Now, the big challenge is the big ugly bill. The big ugly bill from Donald Trump threatens to close 35 rural hospitals in Kentucky, fire 20,000 healthcare workers, kick 100,000 people off their coverage. And it's the maternity, it's especially that mortality that gets hit the very first. I mean, if you have to take two buses or drive an hour and a half just to give birth, just to see a doctor, just to get your screenings, then we know what happens. And so we have... I'm so proud of what we've done in Kentucky. We opened two pediatric autism centers in Appalachia so that people wouldn't have to move. But all of that is threatened right now by an administration that doesn't care if certain Americans live or die. They mainly just care on how they vote.
7: And so finally, I want to ask you about communities across the country that continue to wrestle with issues of public safety, police accountability, and also community trust. What lessons has Kentucky learned in balancing public safety with civil rights protections?
8: Well, in Kentucky, we've I think, learned a lot. I was the governor that signed changes to no-knock warrants with Tamika Palmer, Breonna Taylor's mom, standing next to me.
7: Yes.
8: Listening to the changes that she wanted to see, talking to Ben Crump, who was representing her throughout that. Also recognizing that people need to feel safe in their communities and there is a role for law enforcement, but community and law enforcement have to come together in appropriate ways. That means people's civil rights are protected and are recognized. ICE right now is taking that to even a different degree, but I think we're recognizing that the training has to be there, but also there has to be significant community outreach to make sure that every community believes that the police that are serving them are serving them, that that relationship is a positive one, and there's still a lot of work in America to make that happen, but I still believe that we can get there.
7: And finally, my closing question for you. The National Urban League has spent more than a century fighting for economic and social justice. What gives you confidence that the next generation will inherit a country with greater opportunities than the one we have today?
8: Well, I'm still here speaking reason into the chaos of this Trump administration because I will not leave a broken country to my kids or to anyone else's. I believe every child growing up in America deserves real opportunity. And that means breaking down barriers to the past, but also pushing through all the barriers that this administration is putting up right now. And I believe there's lots of people, including the National Urban League, that are ready to fight for that better future. I read the policies, the reigniting the American dream, and I see that's exactly where we need to be going. The president, Mark, is a fighter. He knows how to govern from his time as mayor, but his leadership is going to be so critical as we move forward. And I'll tell you what gives me hope is I was just talking to the head of our Louisville Urban League, who sent us a proposal on housing that I think we're going to be able to push through.
7: Great.
8: Right? So this is a great idea coming through the Urban League that a governor can recognize, can see, can say it's a good idea, and that we can get it done. So we can still do big things. We just got to believe, push through, not lose faith. We got to win a lot of elections this November, and then we've got to win some a couple years from now, too.
7: Governor of Kentucky, Andy Beshear, joining us at the National Urban League Conference in Nashville, Tennessee. Thank you so much for sharing your vision for the future and for taking time to speak with our audience today. We really appreciate you.
8: Thank you.
7: Thank you. Bree Wood for the Black Information Network.
3: Thanks, Bree, and special thanks to Kentucky Governor Andy Beshear. Here's a conversation with Katie Gray and doctors involved with the Race for PACES 5K.
9: So for people who are listening and they have no context and they don't understand the drive of this organization and even your part and why you are a part of it, do you mind speaking on that a little bit?
10: Absolutely, Katie. And so ACES as an entity, as an organization, has now been around our city for about 2.5 years. And we kind of came together with a collaboration that now involves about 25 other entities, mostly clinical entities, that that is essentially volunteer-led. And the whole idea is to try and give clinical services to people who are uninsured in our community, folks who are underinsured, and more importantly, the unhoused. And that is a new terminology now for the homeless. They're not called homeless anymore. So the unhoused in our community that need clinical services. We started 2.5 years ago at Woodruff Park, and we went there with other clinicians to render those services at no cost to them. And these were services that was volunteered with people volunteering their time and talent. We were overwhelmed. We had over 500 men and women and children who were unhoused in this space that needed clinical services. So we gave blood pressure screening, we did diabetes screening, we did cholesterol screening, and we also were able to offer prostate cancer screening, the PSA, which is a simple blood test that men can have for prostate cancer in terms of screening to find out if they're at risk and if they need to have follow-up testing. So for every man out there who is over 40 years old, African-American, the guideline is that you need to get that simple blood test every 12 months. If you're non-African-American, the guideline is 50, except if you have a family history of a brother, a dad, or an uncle who was diagnosed with prostate cancer before age 65. Then you need to start it a little bit sooner. Simple blood test that will tell whether the PSA, which is a prostate-specific antigen, it's a hormone that the body makes, that the prostate makes, that goes into the bloodstream. And if it's high, it's an indication that we need to do additional testing. A lot of men know about the PSA. Some others don't. But the bottom line is that it's not a foolproof test, but it's a very, very, very useful tool that helps us to tell who needs additional testing. So the whole idea behind the PACES is prostate cancer community engagement and screenings, because prostate cancer, Katie, is the most diagnosed cancer in men in America and worldwide. The most diagnosed. The only cancer that is diagnosed more so than prostate cancer is skin cancer, which a lot of folks oftentimes don't refer to as a major cancer because it's not a major cause of death. But prostate cancer is the most diagnosed cancer. So in America this year, there will be 300,000 men that will be diagnosed with prostate cancer. And of those 300,000, Katie, 35,000 will die from prostate cancer. The numbers are large. But the good news, again, this is why we're big on it, Katie, is because if you diagnose it early, 100% cure it with survival over 5 years is what the data shows.
11: Absolutely. Just to piggyback off that a little bit, too many people in unserved communities are diagnosed with chronic diseases and cancers too late. And that's one of our major factors, making sure that we can provide that preventative care versus reactive care. Another thing I want to piggyback on, in the African-American community and the male community, period, a lot of individuals postpone or delay or avoid getting PSA screenings because they're still under the assumption that it's a DRE, which is a digital rectal exam. So that caused many individuals to avoid the process, which ended up with prostate cancer or a cancer that's too late to be treated, or it's just been too advanced just because they didn't want to do that process. What Dr. Akintobi is explaining, we now have a blood test that needs to be plain and simple. It's now a blood test. The screening for prostate cancer is now a blood test. Now, after that, if those numbers come back elevated, then there are other exams that will be performed, whether it's the DRE or whatever the case may be. But to get the initial screening, it is a blood test that needs to be made plain and simple so that men will not be afraid and come. And it's just like any other blood exam that you're going to receive. And then ultimately, we can avoid these issues where it's a complicated scenario of cancer where it could have been easily prevented.
9: Well, and it's interesting because it also sounds like a big piece of this is trying to add clarity over what these processes look like and also how accessible the treatment, like the screenings are. That's the two goals, it sounds like. Mm-hmm, mm-hmm. So the screening tests, they have come a long way. They have changed their processes over the years.
11: Absolutely.
10: Absolutely, yes, it has. Let me say very clearly here today that we're probably maybe 2 years or maybe a year to 2 years away from being able to do one blood test that might test for multiple cancers. We're not there yet, but the technology is moving very rapidly because as we speak now, you can do another blood test for colon cancer screening that's been FDA approved.
11: Right.
10: So just like you can do it for prostate, you can do it for colon. And guess what? There are other cancers now too that you can do those blood tests for. We're just waiting for the FDA to say, yes, go ahead and you can start to offer those tests. So simplicity, one makes it, and then accessibility, and then affordability. Being able to access this test and being able to get the testing done and then follow through on what happens. But the PSA has given us a tool that makes it easy enough to get the testing done. Rapid PSA testing means that you come on in, and in 12 minutes on this mobile unit that will be there with us on the day of the race, you can get your results within 12 minutes. You don't have to wait 24 hours or 36 hours or 72 hours to get your test results. So the technology is improving on the day to make this testing easier and easy to interpret. And more importantly, to tell us too that oftentimes when something is abnormal with this test, it does not mean it's cancer. It just means you go on to the next stage of evaluation.
11: And I think it's important to also state, we don't just screen people. We actually connect them to healthcare. So whenever we, as a team, as ACEs, whenever we're in the community, whether it's a church, whether it's unhoused, underserved, it's truly about the continuity of care. So once we do perform our screenings, whether it's blood pressure, blood glucose, colon cancer, colon screenings, PSA, once we receive those values, we don't just allow you to leave and go and willy-nilly. You just take those numbers and you don't know what to do with them. You don't know what they mean. You don't know how to interpret them. We have a team of individuals that actually interpret your numbers and contacts you once we have evaluated everything. That's highly important so that you aren't just in the community. You go to a health fair, you receive some numbers, and then it's just like, okay, that's it. No. We ultimately connect you to a broader healthcare system, whether it's a specialty, a specialist that you need, a pharmacy that you need, anything when it comes to healthcare, that's what ACEs is here for. We have a team of individuals that actually interpret your numbers and contacts you once we have evaluated everything. That's highly important so that you aren't just in the community. You go to a health fair, you receive some numbers, and then it's just like, okay, that's it. No. We ultimately connect you to a broader healthcare system, whether it's a specialty, a specialist that you need, a pharmacy that you need, anything when it comes to healthcare, that's what ACEs is here for. It's to provide the screenings and then connect you to an ultimate network of physicians, clinicians, practitioners that are going to see you obtain the outcomes that will actually improve your life.
10: And so if you're listening and you have a primary care physician, and you're 40 years and over, please ask for the PSA test if that hasn't been discussed. Because an annual physical, which is a comprehensive checkup, is like driving your car to the dealership and say, guess what? Please check this thing out. I've been driving this car for two years. It's the same thing with the human body. Imagine the human body is a machine. And at times, doing some testing on the inside tells us a lot more about our health, whether it's checking your blood sugar. Even if you don't know that you might be borderline diabetic or pre-diabetic or diabetic, when you do those tests early enough, you'll be able to get answers to those questions. So that checkup is very important. Now, so if you do have a primary care physician, you need to be sure that you're getting an annual physical, male, female, whatever age or race. However, our group is to provide for those who may not have a primary care physician, or who may not have insurance, or who may not have access to say that there is another opportunity to be able to do that. So our collaboration allows us to do that, to be able to provide this for men, create a safe space for them to come out, get the testing done, and then almost immediately know the results, and then to have the follow-up that is necessary.
9: Well, okay, so let's talk about September. Let's talk about the 5K.
11: Absolutely. So September the 12th, 2026, ACEs is hosting our first inaugural race for PACES, prostate cancer awareness and education. It is once again, September the 12th, 2026. It will be hosted at the West Side Beltline. Dr. Akintobi and I have ran that a couple different times. It is a beautiful course, very flat, good for anybody who's a beginning runner or an advanced runner. We're actually hosting a 5K, a 10K. You can walk, you can run, either one. We just want any and everybody to come out to this race to support, especially if you are a survivor of prostate cancer. We have

0: screenings and potentially go into some other cancer screenings in the future. But ultimately, right now, we're focused on prostate cancer as our inaugural race, and ultimately, we want to show out. So we hope to see you there.
1: Thank you, Katie, and the doctors involved with the Race for PACES 5K as they offer free health care and prostate cancer screenings on September 12th at the Atlanta Beltline. Now we get a Color Between the Lines segment from Esther Dillard and Marcia Evans.
2: What is survival? What have you been taught? What, looking at your models of who survived and who's lived, but also thinking about what is healing?
3: That's Marcia Evans, a licensed professional counselor, sound healing practitioner, and yoga teacher who's founded Willow Tree Counseling and Education Center in Northern Virginia. She spent years helping people, especially Black women, figure out the difference between surviving and actually healing. I wanted to start with her own story because so many of us right now are feeling very anxious about the basics: rent, groceries, keeping a job. And I wanted to know what she's telling clients when the stress feels bigger than any self-care routine can hold. Here's our conversation.
4: What is some of the advice that you're giving to people now that are just, they're stressed out?
2: Yes. Yeah. No, I think that's actually a really good question, because I think people think it's this big recipe that they have to follow, and it really is slowing down. There's so much that's happening, but just slowing down and really getting back into, or learning their body's language, and their body can give them the recipe or the prescription of how to deal with the stress, the things that are happening in this world, in this country, in their community. And sometimes it can just be, hey, you need to stay in the bed a little bit longer, or breathe, because it's the cortisol, right? Cortisol, we know, is poison when it's too much. And so it might just be, hey, how do we just sit in silence and just breathe? Or sometimes I get people to just simply hum their favorite song. When you hum your favorite song, oxytocin gets like released, right? Like it's this good feeling. And you think about all those memories that are associated with your favorite song, and it brings good feelings to your body. And a lot of times it's really getting back into relationship with yourself and with your body, not just your mind, but your body. And your spiritual practice, whatever that may be, is really important in these times to stay grounded. Because if you're not grounded, if we think about the mirroring neurons, so if I'm not grounded and I'm plugged into you and you're not grounded, then my life is going to be based off of whatever you're navigating. And so a lot of times I say to parents, make sure you're grounded. If your kids are having issues, right? Make sure you're grounded. And I'll bet you that will bring down some of the chaos, or right? That's happening in the household because of the mirroring neuron aspect of it. And a lot of times I tell people to turn off the news, but a lot of times people want to be like plugged in. And so I say, hey, won't you just read it, or schedule a time to watch it, or pay attention to it, instead of being constantly dinged on your notifications around the news.
4: Yeah. How do you deal with, I guess, some of the guilt in a way? Because you're feeling, okay, I may be okay right now. I have food in the refrigerator. I'm breathing. My son and my daughter, or my husband, or my cat, my dog, we're all okay right this moment, but I want to still be involved, engaged, but this is really stressing me out.
2: Yes. So that's where I think if one could be more in relation with their body of how much can you handle, being able to have a gauge, and maybe of still being engaged, but what's engagement? So I'm in the DC area. So I'm volunteering tomorrow with food drives. So how engaged can I be? And what I really like is a sense of, how can I talk to people? Because sometimes a smile will go a long way, and a hug, or just saying thank you. And thinking about, what does engagement look like for you? It may be donating. It may be, let me spend time and just sit with people. There's been a lot of places in the DC area that just open their space for tea time. And so maybe it might be, can I go there and just sit and share my energy? But you really have to make sure that you got to take care of yourself. It's the same thing of getting on the airplane, making sure your oxygen mask is on before anybody else's, right? Because if you're not okay, then you helping other people, it's not going to be the energy that you want. And so you really have to gauge, where are you? Like, I went to homecoming this weekend. I am tired. Okay. I am tired. I got in the bed at 7 o'clock in the morning, 7 o'clock PM yesterday evening. And I needed it. And I knew I needed it. And I got in a cocoon, and I feel better. I didn't do any work, and I didn't plug in to anything. And sometimes you just have to pay attention to yourself and see what you need.

0: I'm going to go back to your journey.
1: Yes.
0: And how you started this holistic therapy connection, because I know it didn't just quick happen. It, right. It was a progress. So what made you start this and how did you get there?
1: So what made me start this? Well, the first story was I was 12 and I heard my mom crying at night. She was navigating a path, just like this behavioral mental health path with my brother. And I remember I didn't want to make my mom cry like that. And I also thought about how many other families is kind of navigating this space, or how many other kids have to be quiet as their parents are navigating something with their siblings. And so I started there, and I went into education, and then I went into mental health because I wanted to understand the whole child. And I became a play therapist. And then the other story is I wanted to be a little bit softer around the edges. I didn't want to be a people pleaser anymore. You know, things that were not healthy for my well-being personally and professionally. And so I sought out my own healing. I wanted to be soft around the edges. Sometimes I could be rough around the edges. And I just wanted to be softer. I wanted to dance with the world in this softness. And so 2012 really started my healing journey, and around holistic practices and modalities that allows our body to tell our story and release the story that we've been carrying, or release the stories from our lineage, our generations before us and our ancestors that are carrying, that are passed down.
2: 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I'm Esther Dillard.
3: 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Doug?
4: Hey, thanks, Mike. I am Doug Davis, and this is Your Black Business, where we look at the people whose ideas are driving Black economic power and cultural influence. Today, we're talking about one of the most powerful brands moving where culture, commerce, and youth influence collide, Complex.com, where Complex Magazine has built a business that doesn't just follow the culture, it helps shape it. 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
5: Doug, it's my pleasure. Thank you for having me.
4: Mike, it's a pleasure to have you on the network, brother. So let's start from day one. How did Mike Tresvant get to be the new Executive Vice President of Brand Partnership for Complex Magazine?
5: My path to Complex has been interesting. A lot of my experience in the beginning of my career were rooted in two things, right? It was one, African-American agency. So I worked at, my first job actually out of college was at Carol H. Williams Advertising in Oakland. Then I moved around the agency world, as most young people do in the advertising world. And then, you know, ended in Chicago. I was working as like a social media director, something like that, at Starcom and Digitas. And I had worked with Complex as a client or agency partner in a number of ways, and never even thought to ever even work in the brand partnership on the side of the business. And I had worked with them in really big ways. And I think they were open, you know, they saw their business was shifting, sliding into the digital space, and they were looking for someone to open the Chicago office. And literally, I was like, I'm not going to take that job, guys, but I'll come and talk to you. And that was, you know, almost 17 years ago, 16, wow. 17 years ago.
4: Wow. Yep. And the rest is history, right? You're making some pretty big moves at Complex. If you could share, you know, what's the latest? And also, two-part, what's unique about the brand that kind of differentiates from others?
5: Yeah, I think our differentiating points are really quick. I mean, they're pretty blatant. Like, we have to be authentic versus over algorithms, as I like to say, and you know, and then physical and digital interactions. And then we really look at it like from a co-creation with youth culture. I think, you know, AI, just to go back to that, like they're, you know, they can generate thousands of automated lifestyle articles and things at a moment's notice. But the thing that AI can't get, and which is Complex has always been on, is really the curation and taste level, right? AI has helped our business tremendously in resourcing and understanding how things and why things shaped, and with a lot more efficiencies, but it's never going to allow the human touch that allows us to understand why things matter and why they connect and have a much larger resonance. And that's something that complex has always done from the beginning. When I first, you know, as I mentioned with the advertising side of the business, when we came to Complex as a client, it was always like Complex would always put us at the intersection of the emerging people in the spaces, whether it was then it was the Vashtis of the worlds and like people who were really at the precipice of where culture lives, whether they were hosting parties in New York or LA, or if they were, you know, then really into the sneaker culture, like Complex was always providing a perspective, and that never is going to change. And like, even in today's like rapid algorithm, fast response world, if we lose that, we lose sight of who we are. And so Complex has to really continue to be at the center of those things. And that really becomes a manifestation when you look at our physical and digital interactions. Like, we create these existing moments that consumers can come to. They can shop, they can transact across all of their, like, we can broadcast a live event, have people witness this live event while they're shopping on their phone, all for the things that they're witnessing at the same time. That's not really a media brand that embodies all of those things. And it's all truly rooted around the sort of co-creation around youth culture. We are, as I mentioned, have always really been tapped into the creator class. I think that's who, you know, if you were to kind of crack open our framework, that is really our life's blood in a lot of ways, and continues to be. We work closely with content creators to not only elevate the voices of the next generation, but we continue to help them curate as their business grows and their voice grows. We continue to be the amplifier and the supporter of who they are. And as a response, the audience sees that authenticity and continues to make us the daily destination.
4: Yeah, I mean, you guys are a legacy brand, you know, and it's just really amazing how you continue to stay relevant with the young generation, which is a great segue. You know, you're marking your 10th anniversary with your Complex Con brand. Playboy Cardi, Hiroshi Fujiwara, I believe, will be leading the creative visions. Let's talk about the importance of tastemakers in this generation, helping to represent your vision. And then secondly, what makes, you know, Complex Con such a powerful business platform?
5: Sure. I think, yeah, it's been interesting, right? Because this is our 10th anniversary for Complex Con, which is in 6 weeks away. Or just shy of 6 weeks. But there's also, next year's our 25th anniversary. And so that is, I think that's like also a really big sort of aha moment for us internally as we have started to talk about what next year looks like for us. And I think, you know, the role of tastemakers, I think, is, you know, that name or moniker has always been sort of a North Star that you have to chase and evolve. But I think at the core of what we are, it's like young people in general. Like, I like to say that we have been, Complex has been now this is our third generation, almost heading into our fourth generation. We started with Gen X, and then there was Millennial, now there's Gen Z, and soon Alpha will be there. And I think it's like, if you stay true to where youth culture lives, the people that shape those things, and then the way that they interact with one another, you're always going to talk to them, but you don't necessarily lose a lot of your core audience, right? There's people who are my age and older who started the sneaker culture world, right? And they still have a connection to that. But then now you look down a few generations and years, you see how the younger generation has taken that torch and evolved it in its own. And I think it's Complex has always been their role to talk about the people who have, you know, even if you remember the magazine era, we always took two sort of contrasting icons, right? And put them on the covers, and like, it's somebody that you wouldn't think that you needed to see together. But it was always like, oh yeah, they would definitely have an interesting conversation. I would want to be at a dinner party with that. And that's relevant and sort of evident with, in current times, but it's evident, you know, with Hiroshi Fujiwara and Playboy Cardi, right? We think about the street, this legacy and streetwear. And then Playboy Cardi, who's this sort of avant-garde hip-hop mogul, right? All of those things coming together. You're like, sure, I would love to hear a conversation. And that's something that, again, you can't glean from AI. It's something that you have to, all right, to credit to, you know, editor Noah and Mark and everybody on that side of our business, is like, they always keep us really sort of rooted in like where people and how people are talking and converging. That doesn't necessarily, you know, young people are also have like a disdain for like faceless taste, like large companies that have no real meaning. And I think Complex, being at the size we are, and keeps us highly relevant in the way that most brands still scratch their head about. Like, it's like, yeah, because we are, you know, we almost take a very surgical. In some ways, it feels like all the benefits of like the way people move back in the analog days, where you had people on the ground talking about things.
4: Yeah.
5: That's how we are always and will always continue to be. So that doesn't make us faceless. It's like, oh, we are part of the conversation versus like commenting and critiquing on the conversations.
4: Wow, I love that, man. That is super, super strong. I mean, you just took me back, you know, to those old Complex magazine covers, you know, that used to attract us as kids when we were going up to the magazine stand, you know, 100%. And it was just so different. It was actually iconic, if I can say that, man, you know. You graduated from HBCU Clark Atlanta. How did the school prep you to become the business leader that you are today?
5: I think, well, there's a number of things. I think there's the core curriculum is tailored specifically to really prepare you for not just the fundamentals in biology, mathematics, but it also opens up and gives you a sense of a brighter world that understands the African-American contributions in all things in science, media, art, and all the things that often are overlooked in PWIs. I think it's obviously mostly celebrated of like European history or in the terms of history that is a historical landmark as opposed to like the contribution of the African-American experience as it relates to all things in the world, right? And I think that part, sort of formidable years, is an important part of like becoming very proud of who you are, especially, you know, as a Black person living in America. I think that part of it was really important and eye-opening and sort of something that you can't really know that you needed it until you get it.
4: Yeah.
5: And I think that the second part of it, sort of personally, which, you know, they're obviously very intertwined, was that it was the first time for me going to a school. I was just a kid going to school. I wasn't a Black kid going to school, right? I didn't feel other ever. Like, the teachers were Black. The janitor was Black. And they required us a lot more higher to overachieve with requiring things like internships. Like, it was a requirement to graduate. You had to have a internships in your field. Right. So like that put me as a leg up when I was in the marketplace looking for a job that a lot of people I realized coming out of college, even to this day, I have, you know, nieces and nephews and godkids that struggle to see like, okay, I don't know what I want to do. I was like, well, by the time I was a senior, I was like, had already worked two internships in my field and had a better understanding of what I want to do versus this constant theoretical, I don't know what I want to do, but I have a lot of experience. I have a lot of theoretical knowledge that I don't know what to do with.
4: Yeah, man. Very well put. I'm a product of an HBCU as well and got my first job in television right out of school. You know, it was actually a career fair that helped get me in. But like you, you know, I had to have an internship. You know, I had to have some practical something on paper, you know, and it really helped. For those who may be listening right now, you know, even current business owners, you know, who just, you know, may not know, but what are brands still misunderstanding about the relationship between culture and commerce?
5: I think a lot of brands miss the ability to be agile or quick. I think what happens in a lot of larger organizations is they want to be like, you know, it's really hard to keep up with the speed of culture. And, you know, there's a few brands who have done it well. There's a few brands who struggle. But I think that's where most larger organizations look to do is like something they hop on a trend or they want to be a part of something. But there's either bureaucracy internally that gets in their way that doesn't allow them to be free and then attached to something. And by the time they get all their ducks in a row to attach to something, it's already moved on or it's oversaturated and they just become another person and they actually are working against the trend itself, or they haven't taken a time, I think, to think about what their POV is in a space, right? And what I mean by that is just like, you don't need to insert your large brand into culture for the sake of that. You really, as I've mentioned before, like the younger generation is always going to be about authenticity, no matter what generation you look at. Young people are looking at the definition of what's defining them and people and brands that they're going to be associated with for their life. And that is a really big intimate emotional connection. And so your point of differentiation has to come from something meaningful, but it also has to be providing an additive portion to the person's life or profile. And I think if you spend time crafting that thing out, you will find, we have always worked with clients who take the time to really find out what they stand for from the inside out, which is always going to be help in creating when you come to our sort of portion of intersection with the audience of like that storytelling that matters versus sort of wedging yourself in there without a lot more thoughtful curation.
4: Right. What do young Black audiences, what do you think they want from media outlets like Complex and brands, you know, that they're not getting enough of these days?
5: I think we always look to say that we're trying to continue to elevate voices in the fray, in audience, in subcultures that maybe not, that people are not as familiar with. I think that's the sort of the benefit of this generation, is that they have found each other in all parts of the world, in all parts of the country, and have created a larger community. I think one of our, you know, we talk about this sort of, you know, live experiences, but really that is community, right? Like live experiences really are a reflection back of community. So whether it is a food, our food festival, or whether it's Complex Con, it's really talking about people who enjoy the same sort of things. And I think that is what, you know, especially for a young Black audience across the world and even in parts of the country where they aren't heavily populated, you know, I think Complex is always going to and tries to be that moment that feels like they're being inspired and recognized, which is really the human side of our brand.
4: Great segue into my next question. How does Complex use AI?
5: I think we use it more as a resource to sort of not just in, like, while AI doesn't can help us resource and pull information about stories or information or subjects, it doesn't allow us, what AI can't do, in which is Complex has always been its superpower is taste and curation, and understanding why something is important and not just reporting it back as something that's happened. I think our brand equity is largely rooted in our perspective and our deeply rooted understanding of both something that is nice aesthetically, but also why it's nice aesthetically and the historical origin of where it comes from, whether it's music pieces through samples and the origin of like artists and where their perspective, or if it's from a fashion perspective. I think a media company in today's world is only going to be as good as its true understanding of culture. And that comes from the inside out, which is while AI can help us understand and curate, I mean, pull things together, it cannot help with the actual curation.
4: Right. Hey, let's segue real quick before we wrap up and talk about your 10th anniversary of Complex Con coming up.
5: Complex Con, yeah, sure. It really truly is the convergence of culture. It really surrounds itself from all parts of intersectionality. I think, you know, on the top line, it's headliner big brands that are coming to really have a sort of a first to market interaction with consumers. Either it's existing one-of-a-kind collaborations in ways of a number of collaborations from a celebrity or streetwear perspective, where consumers are allowed to finally get, you know, a limited edition collab from their famous street from their favorite streetwear brands. But it's also allowed for brands to show up and with their innovation and creativity and have consumers interact and intersect with their brands in a way for the first time and get a better understanding of, like, not only do I like, you know, for example, Pixel, but this might be the first time that I get to actually interact with one and see what they really stand for. And I think that is really sort of at the crux of what Complex Con is. It's, you know, it is the commerce sort of hub while the lifestyle is sort of sprinkled all over it. I think there is a celebration of sneakers. We have conversations. So it's really like a three-part sort of experience. There's the shopping experience, which is the larger part of it. There's the musical performances that happen at night. And then there's the conversations with the panels that are happening throughout the day that really, you know, heighten and elevate the conversation about culture. And then the sort of the fourth leg of that is where the brand partners show up, where you have brands, again, either interacting and collaborating with some of the artists and the celebrities or other brands to give consumers things and products and experiences that are really sort of valuable. And it's all done through the lens of culture. And this is sort of really how it happens at this Complex Con, which, you know, excited. It'll be in Los Angeles. It's October 3rd and 4th. It's our first time at the convention center, so we're excited to be back in Los Angeles. We historically were in Long Beach, and then we took it to Vegas for a couple of years. The first couple of years when we took over Complex, and now we're back at Los Angeles, and we're super excited.
4: Mike Trezvant, any relation to Ralph? You know, I had to ask.
5: Yes, there's the question, man. Come on. Took you too long to ask. Come on.
4: Hey, you know, I had to get to the good stuff first. You know what I'm saying?
5: Yeah. That is my, like, so our grandfathers were brothers. Yeah, brothers. Oh, wow. And so Brunswick, Georgia, small town. I thought I was the only Trezvant in the world until I went to Brunswick, Georgia. And I was like, oh, here we all are. Like, he's from Boston, so I'm not going to pretend to know him, but we are cousins.
4: Wow, how cool is that? Mike Trezvant, Complex Magazine's new Executive Vice President of Brand Development. We appreciate your time, sir. This is Doug Davis on Your Black Business. Now back to Mike Island.
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8: I'm Tammy Eswick with BIN News Now. It's a Labor Day holiday weekend, but high gas prices are keeping some people at home, with gas over $4 for the national average. When asked if the Trump administration should be blamed for high gas prices, this is what VP J.D. Vance had to say.
9: The reason gas prices are so high right now is because the Iranians are shooting at commercial shipping.
8: Well, this week, the U.S. was the only country to vote against the continent of Africa being truly and correctly represented on world maps. That U.N. vote, 164-1. Now, it looks like six countries abstained from voting, meaning they did not want to participate. Serbia, Estonia, Georgia, Lithuania, Moldova, and Ukraine. That's from the Washington Post. Reports say Sean P. Diddy Combs is set to get out of prison February 5th, 2028. He's serving time on prostitution-related charges. Get BIN News Now on demand 24/7 on the iHeartRadio app.
2: I'm Vanessa Tyler on the Black Information Network, your home for Black News First. Right this second, a loved one waits while a member of the U.S. military serves our country. Those lonely days and nights, holding on until they come home, and with the U.S. at war, making some gone even longer. That prompted singer, songwriter, and creative soul Carl Brister to reimagine a classic in honor of those couples separated by deployment. Carl Brister, welcome back to the Black Information Network.
10: Thank you so much. I'm honored to be here.
2: Let's not keep the suspense. The song is Hello. Why that song, and what prompted you to specifically think of those serving?
10: Well, I've loved that song since I was a kid. Those lyrics have stayed with me since I can remember. My dad brought home an old 100-year-old piano that was gifted to him by seniors who he helped move. And I would run home from school every day to play that piano. And Hello was one of the first songs I learned.
11: I've been alone with you inside my mind.
10: So many people love the classic version by Lionel Richie.
11: Hello. Is it me you're looking for?
10: But then when they hear this version, I get a lot of people who say thank you because it honors the original, but yet it takes on a whole new life and sound of its own.
2: What prompted you to specifically think of those serving?
10: When I began the visual for this single, we had just begun the direct conflict with Iran, and it moved so fast. And before you know it, there was talk of troops being deployed.
2: With that song, you created a cinematic experience. You star in the video as someone enlisted, telling a woman you're just getting to know you will be gone for a while.
12: Deployment? So when were you going to tell me you were in the military?
13: I didn't know how to tell you. I'm leaving tomorrow. 3 months. Look, I'm proud to serve my country. And when I get back, I'll be waiting for you.
11: I love you.
10: They have families, they have businesses and affairs that at the drop of a dime or at the moment's notice, they have to be willing to depart from, and every day hope to get home. to say hello again.
14: Carl Brister will honor military families at his upcoming event on September 12th in New York City. Go to carlbrister.com for more.
10: Thank you. Thank you again for having me.
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15: Welcome to the journey around America, where we visit iconic locations connected to Black history. 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
16: Osiris, let me get the mices. 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
15: The slogan, "Be Good or Be Gone," became the theater's motto. 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
18: I'm Amber Payton on your home for 24/7 News, the Black Information Network. Here's what's happening in your region right now. The future of the proposed I-77 South Express Lanes project remains uncertain, but the costs continue to grow. North Carolina transportation officials say nearly $70 million has already been spent on planning, engineering, consulting, and legal work tied to the project. The proposal would add toll lanes along an 11-mile stretch of I-77 between Uptown Charlotte and the South Carolina line.
19: I believe that there are individuals that have being forced to, you know, to change their approach because of the cost.
18: But the project has faced significant opposition, including from the Mecklenburg County Black Political Caucus, who previously told WCNC Charlotte they argued the expansion could disproportionately impact historically Black neighborhoods and has pushed to halt the project.
19: Yet, because that upsets some individuals who are accustomed to getting their way, we are now having our municipality bodies to spend additional time on this. It's unnecessary. It is absolutely unnecessary. It's uncalled for. We need to move on.
18: Under the state budget, local governments could be required to repay those costs if they vote to cancel the project. Regional transportation leaders are expected to revisit the issue later this month. Black Maryland Attorney General Anthony Brown is applauding a ruling from the state's highest court that keeps a congressional redistricting amendment on the November ballot. The Maryland Supreme Court ruled Thursday that voters can decide the proposed constitutional amendment, although the language of the ballot question must be revised. Brown praised the attorneys and staff who defended the measure, saying the decision ensured Maryland voters, rather than the courts, will have the final say on the state's congressional redistricting process. Virginia Attorney General Jay Jones of Norfolk is highlighting several new efforts aimed at protecting Virginians. Jones, who is Black, recently launched a worker protection unit to investigate wage theft and worker exploitation, and a federal accountability unit to challenge federal actions he says could harm the Commonwealth. He's also touting a landmark settlement with Meta that will bring more than $353 million to Virginia. Virginia House Speaker Don Scott of Portsmouth is weighing in on the proposed $67 billion merger between Dominion Energy and Florida-based NextEra Energy, urging state regulators to make affordability their top priority. In a letter to the State Corporation Commission, Scott, who is Black, said the merger should not move forward if it results in higher costs for Virginia customers. He also called for protections for Virginia jobs, compliance with the state's clean energy goals, and safeguards to ensure data centers cover the infrastructure costs they create. If approved, the deal would create the largest electric utility in the nation. An HBCU Howard University doctoral student is receiving national recognition for research focused on Black youth and faith. Tribuana Jones, a fourth-year PhD student in Howard's Educational Leadership and Policy Program, has been awarded a prestigious Louisville Institute Dissertation Fellowship, a highly competitive honor given to just 10 scholars nationwide. The fellowship includes a $35,000 grant to support the final year of her dissertation research. Jones is studying how Black students in urban public schools balance their faith with their academic experiences and why many feel unable to fully express that part of their identity in the classroom. I'm Amber Payton on your home for Black News First, the Black Information Network.

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2: This is Layla Ali, undefeated world champion, Hall of Fame boxer, wellness advocate, and CEO of Layla Ali Lifestyle. 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I'm Layla Ali, and my history lives here.
3: I'm Bill Black with another Bet You Didn't Know music fact. 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
3: Maybe there was one somebody. 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

0: Want to know who holds the record for most appearances on the cover of Sports Illustrated? That honor belongs to Michael Jordan. The Chicago Bulls legend has been on the cover of SI a whopping 50 times, and that's another BIN fun fact.
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4: Leaders and activists held a news conference in front of Target's headquarters in Minneapolis and called for another Target boycott.
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5: Powerful new memorial at Fort Monroe is honoring the Africans who arrived at Port Comfort in 1619.
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6: BIN News this hour, I'm Terry McCready. The Trump administration asking the Supreme Court to withhold delivery of some mail-in ballots. Democratic Representative Ted Lieu of California.
7: Leader Jeffries, earlier this year, established a task force with Ranking Member Joe Morelli to look at different scenarios where the Trump administration is going to try to suppress the vote of the American people. This is one of the scenarios that they envisioned.
6: The move escalates a legal fight just 2 months before the November midterm elections. The emergency appeal stems from President Trump's executive order from March, giving federal agencies a larger role in election administration and mail-in voting. The DOJ says the new rules involve only modest envelope design and addressee information requirements. Voting rights groups and 23 Democratic-led states say the president and postal service do not have authority to decide which ballots should be delivered to voters. An ICE agent is being federally charged with lying about events leading up to the shooting of a Venezuelan immigrant in the leg. Charges against Christian Castro are not yet publicly available, but CNN is reporting he's facing several counts of making false statements. This is the first time the Department of Justice has charged an officer for conduct on duty, as immigration operations have been happening nationwide. Vice President J.D. Vance won't say if the U.S. is planning to help the Iranian people overthrow the Islamic regime. Vance hosting the White House press briefing yesterday and was pressed on recent comments from President Trump, where he encouraged the Iranian people to rise up.
8: There are a lot of course, additional tools that we have at our disposal. Some of those the president will use and some of them he won't.
6: Vance said that he's not going to advertise what the U.S. is doing with Iran from a podium and added that everything is on the table when it comes to Iran. The vice president said that any comments he could make would interfere with Trump's decision space when it comes to Iran. Dozens of nurses taking to the streets of Nairobi, Kenya. The workers are protesting over what they say is the government's failure to address longstanding labor grievances. The strike began in July, and now the president of Kenya's National Nurses Association is voicing concerns about the impact on patients, while the secretary general for Clinical Officers Associations is calling for immediate action. Discussions between the union and the council of governors have stalled, leading the nurses to intensify their protests along with the walkout. Stay informed, stay connected, and subscribe. Follow BIN News This Hour wherever you get your podcasts. I'm Terry McCready for the Black Information Network.
9: Here's what's trending this hour. High gas prices are keeping some people home this Labor Day weekend. What VP J.D. Vance has to say about it. Plus, well, this week, the U.S. was the only country to vote against the continent of Africa being truly and correctly represented on world maps. And reports say Sean P. Diddy Combs is set to get out of prison February 5th, 2028. He's serving time on prostitution-related charges. His original sentence was 4 years. I'm Tammy Eswick, and that's what's trending.
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5: Former NFL player Alphonso Smith Jr. has died in what authorities are investigating as an apparent suicide. Smith's body was reportedly found Wednesday at a housing community in Florida, hours after he posted a deeply troubling message on Facebook. Smith apologized to his family and friends and referred to struggles he had faced throughout his life. Smith was drafted in the second round by the Broncos in 2009. He played four seasons. He was inducted into the Wake Forest Sports Hall of Fame in 2021. September is National Suicide Prevention Awareness Month. Alphonso Smith Jr. was 40 years old. And the NBA is imposing sweeping penalties against the Clippers and Kawhi Leonard for violating the league's salary cap circumvention rules. The investigation found the Clippers helped Leonard obtain off-court income from companies doing business with the team, while Leonard violated league rules through conduct by his former business manager. The Clippers were fined $30 million in order to forfeit five first-round draft picks from 2029 to 2033. The team owner, the business operations president, and the basketball operations president received suspensions. Leonard was ordered to pay the league $700,000. With the latest in sports, I'm Misty Jordan on the Black Information Network, your home for Black News First.
1: 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BIN New York.
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10: I'm Esther Dillard on your home for 24/7 News, the Black Information Network. The SEC is not backing down. Southeastern Conference lawyers are appealing the judge's order that lets two former NFL players suit up for LSU. The league says a Louisiana court is unfairly blocking it from enforcing its own rules against pro athletes returning to campus. Former Cleveland Brown, Daquan Wright, told reporters at a news conference what he was looking forward to after a judge sided with players.
11: Just putting on a college uniform again and going out there and have fun and embracing my opportunity.
10: Daquan Wright and Xavier Harris were cut by their NFL teams last week. They've been practicing with the Tigers under a court order granting them a fifth year of eligibility under the NCAA's 5-for-5 model. Louisiana AG Liz Merle.
12: I think there were a lot of things that he said today that were rather offensive, starting with the fact that he said that he had never seen the rule today that we were discussing until today. I mean, there have been these lawsuits have been filed all over the country. It seems very disingenuous to me for the commissioner of the SEC to act like he has never seen this rule until today, or the entire NCAA manual that's in effect right now.
10: Meanwhile, a Black New Orleans family isn't just mourning their son's murder. They're demanding to know why his accused killers are being treated so differently by the courts. African-American honors graduate Ferdinand Woolens was shot at his own graduation party in May. He died 3 days later. Two of the three suspects charged in his death face identical charges, second-degree murder, but their bonds are nowhere close. $1 million for 17-year-old William West Jr., just $150,000 for 19-year-old Raquan Snyder. That gap is what pushed the victim's family to go public.
13: It's a slap in the face, not just to us, but to the detectives and the DA that's working tirelessly.
14: $150,000 bond
13: for second-degree murder.
14: It's just not sitting right.
10: New Orleans police say the search isn't over. They're looking for others involved in Woolen's killing. The federal government wants small farms competing with the big guys. President Trump signed an executive order Friday letting small and medium-sized farms and ranches process their own meat.
15: People have been asking for this change for decades, and we're getting it done.
10: Speaking from the Oval Office, Trump said the order answers farmers who've asked him to take on the handful of companies that control U.S. meat processing. Georgia's already ahead of this fight. The state's one of 11 nationwide where state-inspected processors can sell their meat across state lines. Last month, Trump paused higher tariffs on ground beef imports for 90 days, an effort to lower beef prices and give ranchers time to rebuild their herds. And finally, federal background checks for guns and gun gear are moving faster than ever nationwide. New ATF data shows electronic approvals averaged just 9 days in July, down from the months-long waits buyers used to face. That speed is driving a surge in demand for regulated gear like silencers. Georgia's riding that wave. That state saw federal background checks for gear jump almost 56% from July to August, the third highest increase in the country, according to the National Shooting Sports Foundation. I'm Esther Dillard on your home for Black News First, the Black Information Network.
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2: Jay-Z surprised fans in London this week with an unannounced appearance at his immersive Blueprint pop-up experience in Trafalgar Square. The week-long activation celebrates 30 years of Jay-Z's career and the 25th anniversary of his classic album, The Blueprint. The exhibit features large-scale installations and vintage televisions, playing music videos, performances, and cultural moments from 2001. And Dwayne Keefe D. Davis says he plans to appeal his conviction in the murder of rap icon Tupac Shakur. A Las Vegas jury found the 63-year-old guilty of first-degree murder with the use of a deadly weapon after a trial that featured testimony from 27 witnesses. Jurors deliberated for about 90 minutes before returning the guilty verdict. Prosecutors argue Davis orchestrated the 1996 drive-by shooting after Tupac and members of his entourage fought with Davis's nephew, Orlando Baby Lane Anderson, at the MGM Grand just hours before. Moments after the verdict was read, Davis reportedly told the court he intends to appeal the decision. With the latest in entertainment at 17 and 47 minutes past each hour, I'm Bree Wood on the Black Information Network, your home for Black News First.
3: This is Esther Dillard with another spotlight on Black excellence. Tyler Perry is one of the most successful figures in the entertainment industry. Born in New Orleans, Louisiana in 1969, Emmett Perry Jr. endured a difficult childhood marked by poverty and abuse. After changing his name and moving to Atlanta in 1992, Tyler Perry began writing and producing stage plays that became highly successful.
4: All you gotta do is take an R&B song, put Jesus in it, and it's a gospel song.
3: What? It was also during that time that he created his signature character, the iconic Mabel Medea Simmons.
5: Yea, though she walked in the valley with the shadow of Little Red Riding Hood and the Three Bears.
3: With an estimated net worth of over $1 billion, Tyler Perry is also a generous philanthropist, having donated millions to such causes as education, civil rights, and disaster relief, and another shining example of Black excellence. I'm Esther Dillard on the Black Information Network.
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7: Answick on your home for 24/7 news, the Black Information Network. Here's what's happening in your region right now. The New Orleans Police Department says they're lacking an appropriate number of cops on the street, so they're using drones to fill in the gaps. NOPD Superintendent Ann Kirkpatrick says her magic number is 1,200 cops on the street, but she says she's still a couple of hundred off, even with the current recruit class. Kirkpatrick also says drones can make it to the scene of a call faster than a police car. Her statements come as citizens and the ACLU ask for a third-party entity to provide oversight for drones. And keep in mind, many Black residents are pushing back against the drones because they're afraid of over-policing in the community.
8: I was at the library with my daughter. She got a call that the roof caved in. And my son-in-law was talking about the baby. Don't know if the baby okay or not. And I called 911.
7: That's Tracy Nylon, one Detroit Black woman who says her daughter is dealing with tree damage after a tornado rammed through Detroit. It's the first time a tornado has touched down in the area for 30 years. One hasn't been seen since 1997, according to the Weather Center. Now, that storm knocked power out to hundreds of thousands, and crews are now having to cut through trees to reach the lines, and that could take days. Well, Victor Glover, the Black man and pilot from the Artemis II space mission, was among the astronauts who visited New Orleans this week. Their actual mission was to head to NASA's Michoud Assembly Facility and thank the workers there in person for their help building NASA's spacecrafts. Here's Fox 8.
9: I know you guys are really grateful that we are here, not as grateful as we are that you are here.
7: You see, the Michoud facility built several important parts for the spacecraft they traveled on. Here's Hansel Gill, the director of NASA Michoud, who's a Black man.
10: We build the core stage, which is the primary propulsion system, the backbone of the rocket. It powers the rocket for the first 8 minutes of flight. We build the structural assembly for the crew module. So the crew is actually operating inside the structure that is built in this facility.
7: I'm Tammy Eswick on your home for 24/7 News, the Black Information Network. Now here's your Washington Roundup.
11: The Trump administration is asking the Supreme Court to withhold delivery of some mail ballots. The move escalates a legal fight just 2 months before the November midterm elections. The emergency appeal stems from President Trump's executive order from March that gave federal agencies a larger role in election administration and mail voting. The Justice Department says the new rules involve only modest envelope design and addressee information requirements. Vice President J.D. Vance won't say if the U.S. has plans to help the Iranian people overthrow the Islamic regime. Vance hosted the White House press briefing and was pressed on recent comments from President Trump, where he encouraged the Iranian people to rise up.
12: There are a lot of course, additional tools that we have at our disposal. Some of those the president will use and some of them he won't.
11: Vance is saying very little to advertise what the U.S. is doing with Iran from a podium. And that's your Washington Roundup. I'm Mike Moore on your home for 24/7 News, the Black Information Network.
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2: The U.S. Mint released $1 gold-colored coins into circulation on Wednesday, featuring President Trump's likeness. The coins were released into circulation at noon and sold out within hours. On the head side of the coin is a portrait of Trump along with the engravings Liberty, In God We Trust, and 1776 to 2026. On the tail side of the coin is the presidential seal. The coin was struck to honor America's 250th birthday. Meanwhile, President Donald Trump says this summer's World Cup added $18 billion to the U.S. economy, and he wants to keep the tourism boom going.
3: I'm thrilled to report that 91% of the recent international visitors said they were satisfied with their trip to the United States, and I don't know what about the other 9%. I don't know. I'm trying to figure why we're there.
2: Trump recently made the comments from the Oval Office while speaking with travel and leisure executives. Money News at 24 and 54 minutes past each hour. I'm Nicole Deal on your home for Black News First, the Black Information Network.
4: I'm Tammy Eswick with BIN News Now. Black man and Republican nominee for Florida governor Byron Donnell says he agrees that it may be time to get rid of flock cameras. He made the comment while talking to voters in Palm Beach County this week.
5: We want to empower law enforcement to have the tools that they need, but when you see some of these abuses, you got to pull the plug.
4: Now keep in mind, a lot of municipalities across the country are only switching out flock for Axon cameras. Well, this weekend, we're saying goodbye to Jackson, Mississippi-born, Grammy-winning singer, songwriter, and producer Cassandra Wilson. She was a Black woman known for her distinctive smoky jazz voice. No word on a cause of death. Cassandra Wilson was 70 years old. New images from an American Airlines flight where the crew says they had to duct tape an Arizona man to stop him from being violent to his seatmate and flight attendants. According to NBC News, the man has been identified as 67-year-old Arthur Lundeen. Get BIN News Now on demand 24/7 on the iHeartRadio app.
6: I'm Mike Stevens on your home for Black News First, the Black Information Network. Here's your top stories this hour. We now know more about the victim of a horrible crash in Miami, Florida. Video shows one car being flipped over during the collision. And in that crash, an officer was hurt and Black neighbors witnessed everything that happened.
7: I just heard boom, boom. Then they had another guy was trapped in there. It was everybody, the police, and they were trying to get him out of the car. And it took a while, but they couldn't get him out. So I said, oh, my goodness. My son said, he's not going to live.
6: Well, we now know the victim who died in that car crash was a well-known Black artist named Stephen Davis. He lived in the Bahamas but was in Miami to celebrate what would have been his 55th birthday. When word reached that Caribbean island about his death, politicians and people he had done artwork for were shocked. One friend telling NBC 6 TV in Miami why he was so highly thought of.
8: I don't know anyone who has anything negative to say in the Bahamas about Stephen because his legacy hits so many different generations. You know, you could be 30 years old, you could be 60 years old, and you would have come in contact with Stephen and you would have something positive to say about him.
6: The suspect in the crash was trying to escape from police and has been arrested. A Black Texas family of 11 is glad to be alive after a huge fire ripped through a loved one's Dallas area home.
9: Me, my older sister, it was us and our 8 kids. I have 4, she has 4.
6: Desiree Crowley tells NBC TV she and her older sister moved from Atlanta to Texas 3 weeks ago to live with their mom. Most of them were in the house when the fire started. They all got out except initially an autistic nephew.
9: Where's Keenan? Where's Keenan? So I run in the house. My oldest son, my 15-year-old, he runs in the house right behind me.
6: They ran in and got the 11-year-old boy, so there was no loss of life. The family has been staying at a hotel while trying to raise money online for housing and other essentials. Well, the hope is all BIN listeners will have an enjoyable and safe holiday weekend. But according to South Florida labor leaders, working families in this country, many of whom are Black, are feeling the financial pinch. Black South Florida AFL-CIO President Jeffrey Mitchell says hardworking people are struggling because of the rising costs of housing, groceries, gas, childcare, and health care.
0: People are working and working hard and still can't afford to live in this community their labor built.
6: Mitchell says America needs to invest in its workforce. Many of you are either laboring on this long Labor Day weekend or hopefully getting a much-needed rest. For more stories of interest to the Black community, log on to BINnews.com. You can also check us out on all social media platforms. I'm Mike Stevens on your home for Black News First, the Black Information Network.
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1: I'm Kevin Brown on your home for 24/7 news, the Black Information Network. And here's what's happening right now. Former First Lady Michelle Obama and the Obama Foundation are providing $500,000 to Chicago nonprofits that serve girls. The funds will come from the foundation's Girls Opportunity Alliance and will be distributed to 10 Chicago area nonprofit groups focusing on girls ages 10 to 19. One of the groups is Box United, which uses boxing to help girls build confidence and strength. Another organization is named Praise Productions Incorporated, which is a Bronzeville-based performing arts group. The Obama Foundation is a nonprofit collaborator of the Black Information Network. The San Francisco Democratic Party has raised the most money per resident and registered Democratic voter in California as it gears up for the 2026 election season with $850,000 in donations as of September 1. The majority of donations came from three donors and political pressure groups supporting moderates backed by tech executives. The party's financial disclosures have drawn scrutiny, especially after controversial votes opposing the California billionaire tax and endorsing a supervisor candidate facing sexual assault allegations. Despite not being the richest local party in absolute terms, the San Francisco Dems lead in per Democrat fundraising, surpassing even the California Democratic Party. This Labor Day weekend, drivers are facing the highest gas prices ever, with a national average at $4.14 per gallon. In Washington state, the average price for regular gas is $5.48, and diesel is $6.81, significantly higher than the national average. Washington's high fuel prices are attributed to state taxes and fees, as well as the Climate Commitment Act passed in 2023. Despite calls for relief, there's little political interest in addressing the issue at the legislative level. Police are continuing to investigate a shooting in South Seattle that occurred Wednesday night, resulting in five houses and three cars being hit by bullets. Fortunately, no injuries were reported. Officers responded to reports of gunfire in the 2900 block of South Holly Street and found over 40 spent shell casings at the scene. The Gun Violence Reduction Unit is working to determine the motive behind the shooting and whether there were specific targets involved. And finally, from Northern California, Contra Costa Health is reporting an increase in COVID activity in the county and across the Bay Area, with a spike in cases shown in local wastewater data. Updated COVID vaccines for older adults and immunocompromised individuals have been approved by the FDA and are expected to be available soon. The county health officer recommends getting both COVID and flu vaccines, as receiving them together is safe. Vaccines can be obtained from healthcare providers, pharmacies, or Contra Costa Health's immunization clinics, with appointments encouraged for priority scheduling. For more news impacting the Black community, listen to the Black Information Network on the iHeartRadio app or log on to BINnews.com. I'm Kevin Brown on your home for Black News First, the Black Information Network.
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4: On August 7th, 1948, Alice Coachman made history as the first Black woman to win an Olympic gold medal. Her victory in the high jump at the London Olympic Summer Games cemented her legacy.

0: As a trailblazer in sports and beyond, Coachman was born in Albany, Georgia in 1923 and grew up in the segregated South where opportunities for black athletes, particularly women, were scarce. Despite these challenges, her determination was undeniable. She trained barefoot on dirt roads with homemade equipment, proving that passion can overcome the biggest obstacles. At the 1948 Olympics, Coachman's high jump cleared the bar at 5'6" 1/8", and she became the first black woman to win a gold medal. Beyond the track, Coachman became a role model and advocate for young athletes, encouraging them to pursue their dreams regardless of any barriers along the way. As we celebrate all of our country's gold medal winners, let's also take a moment to remember Alice Coachman, the first black woman to win an Olympic gold medal. This is Bree Wood for the Black Information Network.
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2: New York City story in our voice.
3: Lawyers say the fight over Carmelo Anthony's conviction will continue, even though he's been denied a new trial.
2: Happens here.
4: An investigation is now underway in Chicago following a mass shooting there. Authorities say the incident happened as officers were trying to disperse a large crowd.
1: If it's 24/7 news you can trust.
5: R&B legend Gladys Knight says she is going to be performing less. The 7-time Grammy Award winner and Kennedy Center honoree also thanked her fans.
2: It's the Black Information Network.
6: BIN News this hour, I'm Terry McCready. The Trump administration asking the Supreme Court to withhold delivery of some mail-in ballots. Democratic Representative Ted Lieu of California.
7: Leader Jeffries earlier this year established a task force with ranking member Joe Morelli to look at different scenarios where the Trump administration is going to try to suppress the vote of the American people. This is one of the scenarios that they envisioned.
6: The move escalates a legal fight just 2 months before the November midterm elections. The emergency appeal stems from President Trump's executive order from March, giving federal agencies a larger role in election administration and mail-in voting. The DOJ says the new rules involve only modest envelope design and addressee information requirements. Voting rights groups and 23 Democratic-led states say the president and postal service do not have authority to decide which ballots should be delivered to voters. An ICE agent is being federally charged with lying about events leading up to the shooting of a Venezuelan immigrant in the leg. Charges against Christian Castro are not yet publicly available, but CNN is reporting he's facing several counts of making false statements. This is the first time the Department of Justice has charged an officer for conduct on duty, as immigration operations have been happening nationwide. Vice President J.D. Vance won't say if the U.S. is planning to help the Iranian people overthrow the Islamic regime. Vance hosting the White House press briefing yesterday and was pressed on recent comments from President Trump, where he encouraged the Iranian people to rise up.
8: There are a lot of, course, additional tools that we have at our disposal. Some of those the president will use and some of them he won't.
6: Vance said that he's not going to advertise what the U.S. is doing with Iran from a podium and added that everything is on the table when it comes to Iran. The vice president said that any comments he could make would interfere with Trump's decision space when it comes to Iran. Dozens of nurses taking to the streets of Nairobi, Kenya. The workers are protesting over what they say is the government's failure to address longstanding labor grievances. The strike began in July, and now the president of Kenya's National Nurses Association is voicing concerns about the impact on patients, while the secretary general for Clinical Officers Associations is calling for immediate action. Discussions between the union and the council of governors have stalled, leading the nurses to intensify their protests along with the walkout. Stay informed, stay connected, and subscribe. Follow BIN News this hour wherever you get your podcasts. I'm Terry McCready for the Black Information Network.
9: Here's what's trending this hour. Republican nominee for Florida Governor Byron Donalds says maybe it's time to get rid of flock cameras. Here's the thing. Many municipalities are only switching out flock for Axon. Plus, we're saying goodbye to Jackson, Mississippi-born, Grammy-winning singer, songwriter, and producer Cassandra Wilson. She was a Black woman known for her distinctive smoky jazz voice. And the latest on that duct tape passenger on an American Airlines flight. I'm Tammy Eswick, and that's what's trending.
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10: Florida Memorial University is celebrating a historic milestone. The HBCU in Miami Gardens says fall enrollment has reached 2,556 students, the largest student body in the school's 147-year history, and a remarkable 100% increase from last year. University leaders say the growth reflects renewed confidence in the school's academic programs, campus investments, and leadership under President William McCormick, the first Florida Memorial alumnus to serve as president. HBCU Game Day reports officials say the enrollment surge was driven by expanded recruiting efforts, stronger community partnerships, and a focus on student success. They also stress that growth will not come at the expense of academic quality. At South Florida's only HBCU, Florida Memorial says the record-setting year represents more than just higher numbers. School leaders call it evidence of a major turnaround and a sign that the university is entering a new era of growth and stability. With the latest HBCU news, I'm Amber Payton on the Black Information Network and BINnews.com.
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1: The opinions, beliefs, and viewpoints expressed in this commentary are those of the author and do not necessarily represent those of BIN and its founding partners and employees. Now it's time to bring the funk with Roland S. Martin.
2: How many times have y'all heard me say ballot always beats bucks? In Florida, U.S. Senate race, Alex Vindman raised $16.4 million, racked up numerous endorsements. State Representative Angie Nixon raised barely more than $1 million, and then she crushes him in the Democratic primary. I talked to her on Roland Martin Unfiltered about how she won.
3: This was all about good old grassroots organizing. And so I have been an organizer for nearly two decades here in the state of Florida, and I've built up a coalition all across the state of Florida. I don't know why people seem to forget that I have led statewide organizations working to build power in low-income and hardworking communities for nearly two decades. And we had a great message, and Ashley Moody and Donald Trump, they're so out of touch. And we were able to really talk about the issues that people cared about. The fact that they were working less and less and less and making more money and getting richer. And meanwhile, hardworking everyday people were working more and still struggling just to stay ahead. And so the people across the state of Florida, across this country, they are tired of the status quo. They are tired of the same old thing. They are tired of politicians that are only looking out for their billionaire friends and family and these corrupt corporations and campaign donors. They're ready for change and they trust me, right? Like, I have been doing the work for, again, nearly two decades. And so the people in the state of Florida trust me. I ran up numbers in Duval County where I'm from, 80%. I'm so happy that my county turned out for me. It was amazing.
2: And if we turn out in November, she could win. I'm Roland Martin of the Black Information Network.
4: Your story is our story.
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6: I'm Alexandria Ikimoni on your home for Black News First, the Black Information Network. LSU could face severe consequences, including possible expulsion from its conference, as a fight over whether former professional athletes can return to college football heads to a Louisiana courtroom today. SEC lawyers and Commissioner Greg Sankey are expected to defend the conference's ban on professional players as at least two former NFL players seek to compete for LSU. The Tigers' head football coach says he has spoken with the team about the possibility of bringing players back.
7: I met with our leadership committee of our players, and I asked them, "What? It's your team. What do you want to do? If these players are allowed to be added to rosters, what do you want to do?" And every one of them was emphatic about they can help us win, bring them. Will football follow SEC orders? I said it earlier this morning when asked. Of course we will.
6: Fox 8 in New Orleans reports the controversy is drawing mixed reactions from members of the community to coaches of competing teams.
8: Playing kids gonna do what he want to do.
9: Oh, we'd like to see them. He get all them players.
10: It's just embarrassing.
8: He gonna find a loophole. You know it. He gonna find a loophole. He gonna try to play it.
10: I don't blame the kids and people trying to take advantage of the system. I just think it's embarrassing where we are with college football.
9: He need them players. I need them.
6: And the University of Tennessee chancellor told ESPN the conference will not budge on the issue, saying the SEC is enforcing a longstanding rule that prevents former NFL, NBA, or WNBA players from returning to use any remaining college eligibility. A push to ban nitrous oxide nationwide is gaining momentum on Capitol Hill after a safety bill cleared an initial vote on Tuesday. Parents from more than 20 states traveled to Washington Wednesday to advocate for the federal ban, including a Louisiana mother, Becky Strogner, who says people can simply cross state lines to get the drug, commonly known as Whippets.
11: You regulate my milk, you regulate my eggs, but this is not regulated. I just don't get it. We can't do this state to state. Louisiana's already proved it. They jumped up and they did it. But people are smart. They're going to just go to the next state and buy it.
6: Louisiana banned nitrous oxide in 2024 after a Fox 8 investigation exposed abuse of the gas and how easily it could be purchased at gas stations and smoke shops. Congressman Kevin Mullen, who sponsors the nitrous oxide safety bill, says educating more people about the dangers could help build support for making a federal ban law. Shaquille O'Neal is participating in a free credit education event in Baton Rouge, Louisiana this fall. Credit One Bank announced the upcoming event on Wednesday. College students are invited to the Real Credit Chat with O'Neal and Credit One Bank CMO Michael Coleman at Fred's Bar on Friday, November 6th. The two men will discuss credit education, common credit mistakes, and healthy financial habits. O'Neal is an LSU alumnus and a former NBA star. The black man earned his second master's degree from LSU in May of this year. I'm Alexandria Ikemoni on your home for Black News First, the Black Information Network.

0: charges that are on the IRENA laws list has led to no bond or high bonds.
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4: New York's Black Attorney General Letitia James is issuing a nationwide consumer alert about student loan scams. James says scammers are taking advantage of recent changes to federal student loan programs by the Trump administration. That includes the SAVE payment plan being canceled and income-based plans being phased out. She warns that scammers are offering to help with loans for a fee. But here's what you need to know. There is no cost for federal student loan programs. So be suspicious of unsolicited phone calls, emails, and online ads that say they can help with student loans in exchange for payment. And lots of these fraudsters will try to create a false sense of urgency, prompting you to send money as quickly as you can. Remember, if the offer sounds too good to be true, it probably is. And this last part is really important. If you have a federal student loan, never share your federal student aid ID or login credentials with anyone. Money News at 24 and 54 minutes past each hour. I'm Nicole Deal on your home for Black News First, the Black Information Network.
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3: Where the city listens first.
5: As we've been reporting to you here on the Black Information Network, a young Haitian man living in Springfield, Ohio, committed suicide this week. The Ohio State Highway Patrol is confirming that 20-year-old Pierre Damas Bell died after being struck by a tractor trailer. Pierre's father says his son stopped his car on the freeway and purposefully walked into traffic after calling to tell him he was being bullied over his immigration status. Bell was a student at Wright State University near Springfield, Ohio. His friend and advocate, Yola Lamari, spoke on Bell at a recent press conference.
6: There is nothing illegal or criminalizing about Pierre Damas Bell. And it shouldn't have to get to this point for this administration to understand that there's blood on their hands.
5: Later in her comments, she criticized the Trump administration's handling of their immigration status policy.
6: There's nothing just about shackling people that have not ever committed a crime.
5: ICE says Bell was placed on an ankle monitor while he tried to fight his removal from the country. Governor Mike DeWine commented on the situation, calling Bell's death, as he put it, a horrible, horrible tragedy. More states are losing millions of dollars in federal funding for SNAP programs. In southern states like Arkansas, Mississippi, and Tennessee, the federal government currently covers 50% of the administrative costs, and the state covers 50%. Come October 1st, the federal government will cover 25%, and the state will cover 75%.
7: The feds are cutting back and making the states pay, pony up more of the share of the cost.
5: That's Tennessee State Representative Antonio Parkinson. The African-American Democratic state rep tells WHBQ he is encouraging families who rely on SNAP benefits to be vigilant.
7: Show up when you're supposed to show up. Renew, recertify when you're supposed to recertify. Make sure you follow all of the rules. They're going to be looking for fraud. They're going to be looking for anything that would disqualify somebody.
5: Tennessee and Mississippi have each set aside money to cover administrative costs. A spokesperson for Arkansas says the state continues to hold discussions on the funding, but that the cuts should not impact SNAP benefit eligibility, WHBQ says. I'm Mike Island on your home for Black News First, the Black Information Network. And now, here's your Healthy Minute. A serious health threat is continuing to spread across the United States. According to Fox 13, an infectious health specialist says most healthy people have little reason to worry. Candida auris, known as C. auris, is a type of yeast that can cause serious infection and can be difficult to treat because it is resistant to certain medications used to treat the infection. Dr. Shirin Mazumdar, an infectious disease specialist, tells WHBQ about the complexities of the fungus.
8: The fungus is quite unique in the sense that it is resistant to a lot of antifungal medications. And these are medications that we use to treat fungus infections. And that's why the treatment when somebody is infected with Candida auris can be complicated.
5: Dr. Mazumdar says medical care facilities are not immune in terms of spreading the fungus.
8: The fungus can actually stay on certain equipment or on in certain settings for many, many weeks. So it is hard to remove once it's there.
5: And that's your Healthy Minute. I'm Mike Island on the Black Information Network.
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11: I'm Tammy Eswick with BIN News Now. It's a Labor Day holiday weekend, but high gas prices are keeping some people at home, with gas over $4 for the national average. When asked if the Trump administration should be blamed for high gas prices, this is what VP J.D. Vance had to say.
12: The reason gas prices are so high right now is because the Iranians are shooting at commercial shipping.
11: Well, this week, the U.S. was the only country to vote against the continent of Africa being truly and correctly represented on world maps. That U.N. vote, 164-1. Now, it looks like six countries abstained from voting, meaning they did not want to participate. Serbia, Estonia, Georgia, Lithuania, Moldova, and Ukraine. That's from the Washington Post. Reports say Sean P. Diddy Combs is set to get out of prison February 5th, 2028. He's serving time on prostitution-related charges. Get BIN News Now on demand 24/7 on the iHeartRadio app.
4: I'm Vanessa Tyler on the Black Information Network, your home for Black News First. Right this second, a loved one waits while a member of the U.S. military serves our country. Those lonely days and nights, holding on until they come home, and with the U.S. at war, making some gone even longer. That prompted singer, songwriter, and creative soul Carl Brister to reimagine a classic in honor of those couples separated by deployment. Carl Brister, welcome back to the Black Information Network.
13: Thank you so much. I'm honored to be here.
4: Let's not keep the suspense. The song is Hello. Why that song, and what prompted you to specifically think of those serving?
13: Well, I've loved that song since I was a kid. Those lyrics have stayed with me since I can remember. My dad brought home an old 100-year-old piano that was gifted to him by seniors who he helped move. And I would run home from school every day to play that piano. And Hello was one of the first songs I learned.
14: I've been alone with you inside my mind.
13: So many people love the classic version by Lionel Richie.
14: Hello. Is it me you're looking for?
13: But then when they hear this version, I get a lot of people who say thank you, because it honors the original, but yet it takes on a whole new life and sound of its own.
4: What prompted you to specifically think of those serving?
13: When I began the visual for this single, we had just begun the direct conflict with Iran, and it moved so fast. And before you know it, there was talk of troops being deployed.
4: With that song, you created a cinematic experience. You star in the video as someone enlisted, telling a woman you're just getting to know you will be gone for a while.
15: Deployment? So when were you going to tell me you were in the military?
13: I didn't know how to tell you. I'm leaving tomorrow. 3 months.
16: look, I'm proud to serve my country. And when I get back, I'll be waiting for you.
14: I want to start by saying I love you.
13: They have families. They have businesses and affairs that at the drop of a dime or at the moment's notice, they have to be willing to depart from and every day hope to get home to say hello again.
11: Carl Brister will honor military families at his upcoming event on September 12th in New York City. Go to carlbrister.com for more.
13: Thank you. Thank you again for having me.
4: I'm Vanessa Tyler on the Black Information Network, your home for Black News First.
17: In 2019, marine scientists discovered the remains of the Clotilda at the bottom of Alabama's Mobile River. The Clotilda is believed to be the last known intact U.S. slave ship. In 1860, the Clotilda smuggled 110 Africans to Alabama, decades after the importation of slaves was outlawed in the United States. To hide the crime, the ship's captain, William Foster, burned and sunk the ship. Surviving ancestors of that final harrowing journey went on to establish Africa Town, which still exists today. In her best-selling book, Barracoon, released in 2018, Zora Neale Hurston tells the story of Cudjoe Lewis, the last enslaved African on the Clotilda. The book details Lewis's experiences aboard the slave ship and his role in founding Africa Town. Lewis died in 1935 at the age of 94. Africa Town and the Clotilda are an intricate part of the national conversation about reparations, highlighting the lasting legacy of this dark chapter in American history. I'm Andrea Coleman on the Black Information Network.
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18: I'm Amber Payton on your home for 24/7 News, the Black Information Network. Here's what's happening in your region right now. The future of the proposed I-77 South Express Lanes project remains uncertain, but the costs continue to grow. North Carolina transportation officials say nearly $70 million has already been spent on planning, engineering, consulting, and legal work tied to the project. The proposal would add toll lanes along an 11-mile stretch of I-77 between Uptown Charlotte and the South Carolina line.
19: I believe that there are individuals that are being forced to, you know, to change their approach because of the cost.
18: But the project has faced significant opposition, including from the Mecklenburg County Black Political Caucus, who previously told WCNC Charlotte they argued the expansion could disproportionately impact historically Black neighborhoods and has pushed to halt the project.
19: Yet, because that upsets some individuals who are accustomed to getting their way, we are now having our municipality bodies to spend additional time on this. It's unnecessary. It is absolutely unnecessary. It's uncalled for. We need to move on.
18: Under the state budget, local governments could be required to repay those costs if they vote to cancel the project. Regional transportation leaders are expected to revisit the issue later this month. Black Maryland Attorney General Anthony Brown is applauding a ruling from the state's highest court that keeps a congressional redistricting amendment on the November ballot. The Maryland Supreme Court ruled Thursday that voters can decide the proposed constitutional amendment, although the language of the ballot question must be revised. Brown praised the attorneys and staff who defended the measure, saying the decision ensures Maryland voters, rather than the courts, will have the final say on the state's congressional redistricting process. Virginia Attorney General Jay Jones of Norfolk is highlighting several new efforts aimed at protecting Virginians. Jones, who is Black, recently launched a worker protection unit to investigate wage theft and worker exploitation, and a federal accountability unit to challenge federal actions he says could harm the Commonwealth. He's also touting a landmark settlement with Meta that will bring more than $353 million to Virginia. Virginia House Speaker Don Scott of Portsmouth is weighing in on the proposed $67 billion merger between Dominion Energy and Florida-based NextEra Energy, urging state regulators to make affordability their top priority. In a letter to the State Corporation Commission, Scott, who was Black, said the merger should not move forward if it results in higher costs for Virginia customers. He also called for protections for Virginia jobs, compliance with the state's clean energy goals, and safeguards to ensure data centers cover the infrastructure costs they create. If approved, the deal would create the largest electric utility in the nation. In HBCU, Howard University University doctoral student is receiving national recognition for research focused on Black youth and faith. Tribuana Jones, a fourth-year PhD student in Howard's Educational Leadership and Policy Program, has been awarded a prestigious Louisville Institute Dissertation Fellowship, a highly competitive honor given to just 10 scholars nationwide. The fellowship includes a $35,000 grant to support the final year of her dissertation research. Jones is studying how Black students in urban public schools balance their faith with their academic experiences and why many feel unable to fully express that part of their identity in the classroom. I'm Amber Payton on your home for Black News First, the Black Information Network.
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1: 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It's more than just menus. It's a movement.
2: And so we really want to create something that was more all-inclusive to the creative things we were seeing happening in the food scene.
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2: As we've grown through the years, we've literally watched businesses start off as like a pop-up food tent and now having like two or three locations.
1: 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It's helped generate tens of millions of dollars for Black-owned businesses, keeping legacies alive and creating new ones. And it's part of Black history still being written every time a diner takes that first bite. I'm Esther Dillard for the Black Information Network.
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6: Welcome to the great state of Texas, where voter suppression is always on the menu, and Tarrant County is always willing to serve up a big helping.
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7: BIN News This Hour, I'm Terry McCready. The Trump administration asking the Supreme Court to withhold delivery of some mail-in ballots. Democratic Representative Ted Lieu of California.
8: Leader Jeffries, earlier this year, established a task force with Ranking Member Joe Morelli to look at different scenarios where the Trump administration is going to try to suppress the vote of the American people. This is one of the scenarios that they envisioned.
7: The move escalates a legal fight just 2 months before the November midterm elections. The emergency appeal stems from President Trump's executive order from March, giving federal agencies a larger role in election administration and mail-in voting. The DOJ says the new rules involve only modest envelope design and addressee information requirements. Voting rights groups and 23 Democratic-led states say the president and postal service do not have authority to decide which ballots should be delivered to voters. An ICE agent is being federally charged with lying about events leading up to the shooting of a Venezuelan immigrant in the leg. Charges against Christian Castro are not yet publicly available, but CNN is reporting he's facing several counts of making false statements. This is the first time the Department of Justice has charged an officer for conduct on duty, as immigration operations have been happening nationwide. Vice President J.D. Vance won't say if the U.S. is planning to help the Iranian people overthrow the Islamic regime. Vance hosting the White House press briefing yesterday and was pressed on recent comments from President Trump, where he encouraged the Iranian people to rise up.
9: There are a lot of course, additional tools that we have at our disposal. Some of those the president will use and some of them he won't.
7: Vance said that he's not going to advertise what the U.S. is doing with Iran from a podium and added that everything is on the table when it comes to Iran. The vice president said that any comments he could make would interfere with Trump's decision space when it comes to Iran. Dozens of nurses taking to the streets of Nairobi, Kenya. The workers are protesting over what they say is the government's failure to address long-standing labor grievances. The strike began in July, and now the president of Kenya's National Nurses Association is voicing concerns about the impact on patients, while the Secretary General for Clinical Officers Associations is calling for immediate action. Discussions between the union and the council of governors have stalled, leading the nurses to intensify their protests along with the walkout. Stay informed, stay connected, and subscribe. Follow VIN News This Hour wherever you get your podcasts. I'm Terry McCready for the Black Information Network.
10: Here's what's trending this hour. High gas prices are keeping some people home this Labor Day weekend. What VP J.D. Vance has to say about it. Plus, well, this week, the U.S. was the only country to vote against the continent of Africa being truly and correctly represented on world maps. And reports say Sean P. Diddy Combs is set to get out of prison February 5th, 2028. He's serving time on prostitution-related charges. His original sentence was 4 years. I'm Tammy Eswick, and that's what's trending.
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11: Former NFL player Alphonso Smith Jr. has died in what authorities are investigating as an apparent suicide. Smith's body was reportedly found Wednesday at a housing community in Florida, hours after he posted a deeply troubling message on Facebook. Smith apologized to his family and friends and referred to struggles he had faced throughout his life. Smith was drafted in the second round by the Broncos in 2009. He played 4 seasons. He was inducted into the Wake Forest Sports Hall of Fame in 2021. September is National Suicide Prevention Awareness Month. Alphonso Smith Jr. was 40 years old. And the NBA is imposing sweeping penalties against the Clippers and Kawhi Leonard for violating the league's salary cap circumvention rules. The investigation found the Clippers helped Leonard obtain off-court income from companies doing business with the team, while Leonard violated league rules through conduct by his former business manager. The Clippers were fined $30 million in order to forfeit 5 first-round draft picks from 2029 to 2033. The team owner, the business operations president, and the basketball operations president received suspensions. Leonard was ordered to pay the league $700,000. With the latest in sports, I'm Misty Jordan on the Black Information Network, your home for Black News First.
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12: On your home for 24/7 news, the Black Information Network. The SEC is not backing down. Southeastern Conference lawyers are appealing the judge's order that lets 2 former NFL players suit up for LSU. The league says a Louisiana court is unfairly blocking it from enforcing its own rules against pro athletes returning to campus. Former Cleveland Brown Daquan Wright told reporters at a news conference what he was looking forward to after a judge sided with players.
13: Just putting on a college uniform again and going out there to have fun and embracing my opportunity.
12: Daquan Wright and Xavier Harris were cut by their NFL teams last week. They've been practicing with the Tigers under a court order granting them a 5th year of eligibility under the NCAA's 5-for-5 model. Louisiana AG Liz Merle.
14: I think there were a lot of things that he said today that were rather offensive, starting with the fact that he said that he had never seen the rule today that we were discussing until today. I mean, there have been these lawsuits have been filed all over the country. It seems very disingenuous to me for the commissioner of the SEC to act like he has never seen this rule until today, or the entire NCAA manual that's in effect right now.
12: Meanwhile, a Black New Orleans family isn't just mourning their son's murder. They're demanding to know why his accused killers are being treated so differently by the courts. African-American honors graduate Ferdinand Woolens was shot at his own graduation party in May. He died 3 days later. 2 of the 3 suspects charged in his death face identical charges, second-degree murder, but their bonds are nowhere close. $1 million for 17-year-old William West Jr., just $150,000 for 19-year-old Raquan Snyder. That gap is what pushed the victim's family to go public.
15: It's a slap in the face, not just to us, but to the detectives and the DA that's working tirelessly.
16: $150,000 bond
15: for second-degree
16: murder. It's just not sitting right.
12: New Orleans police say the search isn't over. They're looking for others involved in Woolen's killing. The federal government wants small farms competing with the big guys. President Trump signed an executive order Friday letting small and medium-sized farms and ranches process their own meat.
17: People have been asking for this change for decades, and we're getting it done.
12: Speaking from the Oval Office, Trump said the order answers farmers who've asked him to take on the handful of companies that control U.S. meat processing. Georgia's already ahead of this fight. The state's one of 11 nationwide where state-inspected processors can sell their meat across state lines. Last month, Trump paused higher tariffs on ground beef imports for 90 days, an effort to lower beef prices and give ranchers time to rebuild their herds. And finally, federal background checks for guns and gun gear are moving faster than ever nationwide. New ATF data shows electronic approvals averaged just 9 days in July, down from the months-long waits buyers used to face. That speed is driving a surge in demand for regulated gear like silencers. Georgia's riding that wave. That state saw federal background checks for gear jump almost 56% from July to August, the third highest increase in the country, according to the National Shooting Sports Foundation. I'm Esther Dillard on your home for Black News First, the Black Information Network.
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18: Coming into the 1988 Olympic Games in Seoul, South Korea, the United States had compiled an astonishing 71-1 record in men's basketball. Basketball was our game, and in no other venue was that so apparent as in the Olympics. But that year was different. While the rest of the world, who had been learning the game from the Americans, were sending their best players, the American team, made up of all college players, struggled to an embarrassing bronze medal finish. That was the last time we sent our boys. Now it was time to send our men.
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20: Jay-Z surprised fans in London this week with an unannounced appearance at his immersive Blueprint pop-up experience in Trafalgar Square. The week-long activation celebrates 30 years of Jay-Z's career and the 25th anniversary of his classic album, The Blueprint. The exhibit features large-scale installations and vintage televisions, playing music videos, performances, and cultural moments from 2001. And Dwayne KPD Davis says he plans to appeal his conviction in the murder of rap icon Tupac Shakur. A Las Vegas jury found the 63-year-old guilty of first-degree murder with the use of a deadly weapon after a trial that featured testimony from 27 witnesses. Jurors deliberated for about 90 minutes before returning the guilty verdict. Prosecutors argue Davis orchestrated the 1996 drive-by shooting after Tupac and members of his entourage fought with Davis's nephew, Orlando Baby Lane Anderson, at the MGM Grand just hours before. Moments after the verdict was read, Davis reportedly told the court he intends to appeal the decision. With the latest in entertainment at 17 and 47 minutes past each hour, I'm Bree Wood on the Black Information Network, your home for Black News First.
21: On December 9th, 1946 in Philadelphia, Howard Stanley Frankie Beverly was born. In 1970, he would form the group Raw Soul, which later was renamed Maze. Under the mentorship of Marvin Gaye, Frankie Beverly and Maze would go on to give us 9 gold albums. Frankie Beverly and Maze live experience was more like a party than a concert. Dressed in his signature all white, crowds would stand at their feet and sing to the top of their lungs.
22: Ooh, and pain. I like sunshine and rain.
21: Sadly, on September 10th, 2024, Frankie Beverly left us with hits for lifetimes to come.

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2: I'm Tammy Eswick on your home for 24/7 news, the Black Information Network. Here's what's happening in your region right now. The New Orleans Police Department says they're lacking an appropriate number of cops on the street, so they're using drones to fill in the gaps. NOPD Superintendent Ann Kirkpatrick says her magic number is 1,200 cops on the street, but she says she's still a couple of hundred off, even with the current recruit class. Kirkpatrick also says drones can make it to the scene of a call faster than a police car. Her statements come as citizens and the ACLU ask for a third-party entity to provide oversight for drones. And keep in mind, many Black residents are pushing back against the drones because they're afraid of over-policing in the community.
3: I was at the library with my daughter. She got a call that the roof caved in. And my son-in-law was talking about the baby. Don't know if the baby okay or not. And I called 911.
2: That's Tracy Nylon, one Detroit Black woman who says her daughter is dealing with tree damage after a tornado rammed through Detroit. It's the first time a tornado has touched down in the area for 30 years. One hasn't been seen since 1997, according to the Weather Center. Now, that storm knocked power out to hundreds of thousands, and crews are now having to cut through trees to reach the lines, and that could take days. Well, Victor Glover, the Black man and pilot from the Artemis II space mission, was among the astronauts who visited New Orleans this week. Their actual mission was to head to NASA's Michoud Assembly Facility and thank the workers there in person for their help building NASA's spacecrafts. Here's Fox 8.
4: I know you guys are really grateful that we are here, not as grateful as we are that you are here.
2: You see, the Michoud facility built several important parts for the spacecraft they traveled on. Here's Hansel Gill, the director of NASA Michoud, who's a Black man.
5: We build the core stage, which is the primary propulsion system, the backbone of the rocket. It powers the rocket for the first 8 minutes of flight. We build the structural assembly for the crew. The crew module. So the crew is actually operating inside the structure that is built in this facility.
2: I'm Tammy Eswick on your home for 24/7 News, the Black Information Network. 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
6: The Trump administration is asking the Supreme Court to withhold delivery of some mail ballots. The move escalates a legal fight just 2 months before the November midterm elections. The emergency appeal stems from President Trump's executive order from March that gave federal agencies a larger role in election administration and mail voting. The Justice Department says the new rules involve only modest envelope design and addressee information requirements. Vice President J.D. Vance won't say if the U.S. has plans to help the Iranian people overthrow the Islamic regime. Vance hosted the White House press briefing and was pressed on recent comments from President Trump, where he encouraged the Iranian people to rise up.
7: There are a lot of course, additional tools that we have at our disposal. Some of those the president will use and some of them he won't.
6: Vance is saying very little to advertise what the U.S. is doing with Iran from a podium. And that's your Washington Roundup. I'm Mike Moore on your home for 24/7 News, the Black Information Network.
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8: People will come, Ray. People will most definitely come.
9: Born in Mississippi in 1931, James Earl Jones would become a powerful symbol of resilience and excellence. From the Great White Hope to voicing Darth Vader. Jones' resonant voice and commanding presence helped him become one of the most distinguished actors of his generation. Crediting poetry and acting for helping him overcome a childhood stutter, his Broadway debut would come in 1957. Winning his first Tony Award in 1968, he would go on to join a select group of entertainers by also winning a Grammy, Emmy, and Oscar, or EGOT. His impact so powerful, the Court Theater on Broadway was renamed after him in 2022. Breaking barriers in Hollywood and theater at a time when opportunities for Black actors were limited.
10: Go through life worried if someone had liked you or not. You best make sure that they are doing right by you.
9: James Earl Jones' success and legacy are a source of inspiration and pride for the Black community. Rest in power, James Earl Jones.
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11: The U.S. Mint released $1 gold-colored coins into circulation on Wednesday, featuring President Trump's likeness. The coins were released into circulation at noon and sold out within hours. On the head side of the coin is a portrait of Trump along with the engravings Liberty, In God We Trust, and 1776 to 2026. On the tail side of the coin is the presidential seal. The coin was struck to honor America's 250th birthday. Meanwhile, President Donald Trump says this summer's World Cup added $18 billion to the U.S. economy, and he wants to keep the tourism boom going.
12: I'm thrilled to report that 91% of the recent international visitors said they were satisfied with their trip to the United States, and I don't know what about the other 9%. I'm trying to figure why we're there.
11: Trump recently made the comments from the Oval Office while speaking with travel and leisure executives. Money News at 24 and 54 minutes past each hour. I'm Nicole Deal on your home for Black News First, the Black Information Network.
2: I'm Tammy Eswick with BIN News Now. Black man and Republican nominee for Florida governor Byron Donald says he agrees that it may be time to get rid of flock cameras. He made the comment while talking to voters in Palm Beach County this week.
13: We want to empower law enforcement to have the tools that they need, but when you see some of these abuses, you got to pull the plug.
2: Now keep in mind, a lot of municipalities across the country are only switching out flock for Axon cameras. Well, this weekend, we're saying goodbye to Jackson, Mississippi-born, Grammy-winning singer, songwriter, and producer Cassandra Wilson. She was a Black woman known for her distinctive smoky jazz voice. No word on a cause of death. Cassandra Wilson was 70 years old. New images from an American Airlines flight where the crew says they had to duct tape an Arizona man to stop him from being violent to his seatmate and flight attendants. According to NBC News, the man has been identified as 67-year-old Arthur Lundeen. 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
14: I'm Mike Stevens on your home for Black News First, the Black Information Network. Here's your top stories this hour. We now know more about the victim of a horrible crash in Miami, Florida. Video shows one car being flipped over during the collision. And in that crash, an officer was hurt and Black neighbors witnessed everything that happened.
15: I just heard boom, boom. Then they had another guy was trapped in there. It was everybody, the police, and they were trying to get him out of the car. And it took a while, but they couldn't get him out. So I said, oh, my goodness. My son said, he's not going to live.
14: Well, we now know the victim who died in that car crash was a well-known Black artist named Stephen Davis. He lived in the Bahamas but was in Miami to celebrate what would have been his 55th birthday. When word reached that Caribbean island about his death, politicians and people he had done artwork for were shocked. One friend telling NBC 6 TV in Miami why he was so highly thought of.
16: I don't know anyone who has anything negative to say in the Bahamas about Stephen because his legacy hits so many different generations. You know, you could be 30 years old, you could be 60 years old, and you would have come in contact with Stephen and you would have something positive to say about him.
14: The suspect in the crash was trying to escape from police and has been arrested. A Black Texas family of 11 is glad to be alive after a huge fire ripped through a loved one's Dallas area home.
17: Me, my older sister, it was us and our 8 kids. I have 4, she has 4.
14: Desiree Crowley tells NBC TV she and her older sister moved from Atlanta to Texas 3 weeks ago to live with their mom. Most of them were in the house when the fire started. They all got out except initially an autistic nephew.
17: Where's Keenan? Where's Keenan? So I run in the house. My oldest son, my 15-year-old, he runs in the house right behind me.
14: They ran in and got the 11-year-old boy, so there was no loss of life. The family has been staying at a hotel while trying to raise money online for housing and other essentials. Well, the hope is all BIN listeners will have an enjoyable and safe holiday weekend. But according to South Florida labor leaders, working families in this country, many of whom are Black, are feeling the financial pinch. Black South Florida AFL-CIO President Jeffrey Mitchell says hardworking people are struggling because of the rising costs of housing, groceries, gas, childcare, and health care.
18: People are working and working hard and still can't afford to live in this community their labor built.
14: Mitchell says America needs to invest in its workforce. Many of you are either laboring on this long Labor Day weekend or hopefully getting a much-needed rest. For more stories of interest to the Black community, log on to BINnews.com. You can also check us out on all social media platforms. I'm Mike Stevens on your home for Black News First, the Black Information Network.
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19: From stories about salvation
0: and loss.
22: I loved a person who had an HIV diagnosis.
19: To dreams achieved
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19: From people who have made it.
23: I sat down with a therapist and I began my

0: Another organization is named Praise Productions Incorporated, which is a Bronzeville-based performing arts group. The Obama Foundation is a nonprofit collaborator of the Black Information Network. The San Francisco Democratic Party has raised the most money per resident and registered Democratic voter in California as it gears up for the 2026 election season, with $850,000 in donations as of September 1. The majority of donations came from three donors and political pressure groups supporting moderates backed by tech executives. The party's financial disclosures have drawn scrutiny, especially after controversial votes opposing the California billionaire tax and endorsing a supervisor candidate facing sexual assault allegations. Despite not being the richest local party in absolute terms, the San Francisco Dems lead in per Democrat fundraising, surpassing even the California Democratic Party. This Labor Day weekend, drivers are facing the highest gas prices ever, with a national average at $4.14 per gallon. In Washington state, the average price for regular gas is $5.48, and diesel is $6.81, significantly higher than the national average. Washington's high fuel prices are attributed to state taxes and fees, as well as the Climate Commitment Act passed in 2023. Despite calls for relief, there's little political interest in addressing the issue at the legislative level. Police are continuing to investigate a shooting in South Seattle that occurred Wednesday night, resulting in five houses and three cars being hit by bullets. Fortunately, no injuries were reported. Officers responded to reports of gunfire in the 2900 block of South Holly Street and found over 40 spent shell casings at the scene. The Gun Violence Reduction Unit is working to determine the motive behind the shooting and whether there were specific targets involved. And finally, from Northern California, Contra Costa Health is reporting an increase in COVID activity in the county and across the Bay Area, with a spike in cases shown in local wastewater data. Updated COVID vaccines for older adults and immunocompromised individuals have been approved by the FDA and are expected to be available soon. The county health officer recommends getting both COVID and flu vaccines, as receiving them together is safe. Vaccines can be obtained from healthcare providers, pharmacies, or Contra Costa Health's immunization clinics, with appointments encouraged for priority scheduling. For more news impacting the Black community, listen to the Black Information Network on the iHeartRadio app or log on to BINnews.com. I'm Kevin Brown on your home for Black News First, the Black Information Network.
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3: Remember how the 14-year-old version of yourself felt? 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Dear Young Rocker, you live in a different time. 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New metal videos are on MTV. You spend hours typing to strangers in AIM chat rooms. And you dress like a raver, even though you don't really know what a rave is. I'm Chelsea Arson. 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Struggling with anger and body issues. Crushing on someone so hard you can't breathe around them. Experiencing how truly awful a first kiss can be. 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You lived through it. You're living through it now. You got this, kid.
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2: Mecklenburg County leaders in Charlotte, North Carolina have approved funding to reopen Jail North as overcrowding continues to strain the county's detention system.
0: Perspective that you can trust.
3: In a past interview with Black Enterprise, Steinem said she believed Black women invented the feminist movement.
1: Whatever happens next,
4: LSU could face severe consequences, including possible expulsion from its conference as a fight over whether former professional athletes can return to college football.
1: You'll hear about it on the Black Information Network.
5: BIN News this hour, I'm Terry McCready. The Trump administration asking the Supreme Court to withhold delivery of some mail-in ballots. Democratic Representative Ted Lieu of California.
6: Leader Jeffries earlier this year established a task force with ranking member Joe Morelli to look at different scenarios where the Trump administration is going to try to suppress the vote of the American people. This is one of the scenarios that they envisioned.
5: The move escalates a legal fight just 2 months before the November midterm elections. The emergency appeal stems from President Trump's executive order from March, giving federal agencies a larger role in election administration and mail-in voting. The DOJ says the new rules involve only modest envelope design and addressee information requirements. Voting rights groups and 23 Democratic-led states say the president and postal service do not have authority to decide which ballots should be delivered to voters. An ICE agent is being federally charged with lying about events leading up to the shooting of a Venezuelan immigrant in the leg. Charges against Christian Castro are not yet publicly available, but CNN is reporting he's facing several counts of making false statements. This is the first time the Department of Justice has charged an officer for conduct on duty, as immigration operations have been happening nationwide. Vice President J.D. Vance won't say if the U.S. is planning to help the Iranian people overthrow the Islamic regime. Vance hosting the White House press briefing yesterday and was pressed on recent comments from President Trump, where he encouraged the Iranian people to rise up.
7: There are a lot of course, additional tools that we have at our disposal. Some of those the president will use and some of them he won't.
5: Vance said that he's not going to advertise what the U.S. is doing with Iran from a podium and added that everything is on the table when it comes to Iran. The vice president said that any comments he could make would interfere with Trump's decision space when it comes to Iran. Dozens of nurses taking to the streets of Nairobi, Kenya. The workers are protesting over what they say is the government's failure to address longstanding labor grievances. The strike began in July, and now the president of Kenya's National Nurses Association is voicing concerns about the impact on patients, while the secretary general for Clinical Officers Associations is calling for immediate action. Discussions between the union and the council of governors have stalled, leading the nurses to intensify their protests along with the walkout. Stay informed, stay connected, and subscribe. Follow BIN News this hour wherever you get your podcasts. 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
8: Here's what's trending this hour. Republican nominee for Florida Governor Byron Donalds says maybe it's time to get rid of Flock cameras. Here's the thing. Many municipalities are only switching out Flock for Axon. Plus, we're saying goodbye to Jackson, Mississippi-born, Grammy-winning singer, songwriter, and producer Cassandra Wilson. She was a Black woman known for her distinctive smoky jazz voice. And the latest on that duct tape passenger on an American Airlines flight. I'm Tammy Eswick, and that's what's trending.
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9: Florida Memorial University is celebrating a historic milestone. The HBCU in Miami Gardens says fall enrollment has reached 2,556 students, the largest student body in the school's 147-year history, and a remarkable 100% increase from last year. University leaders say the growth reflects renewed confidence in the school's academic academic programs, campus investments, and leadership under President William McCormick, the first Florida Memorial alumnus to serve as president. HBCU Game Day reports officials say the enrollment surge was driven by expanded recruiting efforts, stronger community partnerships, and a focus on student success. They also stress that growth will not come at the expense of academic quality. At South Florida's only HBCU, Florida Memorial says the record-setting year represents more than just higher numbers. School leaders call it evidence of a major turnaround and a sign that the university is entering a new era of growth and stability. With the latest HBCU news, I'm Amber Payton on the Black Information Network and BINnews.com.
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11: The opinions, beliefs, and viewpoints expressed in this commentary are those of the author and do not necessarily represent those of BIN and its founding partners and employees. Now it's time to bring the funk with Roland S. Martin.
12: How many times have y'all heard me say ballot always beats bucks? In Florida, U.S. Senate race, Alex Vindman raised $16.4 million, racked up numerous endorsements. State Representative Angie Nixon raised barely more than $1 million, and then she crushes him in the Democratic primary. I talked to her on Roland Martin Unfiltered about how she won.
13: This was all about good old grassroots organizing. And so I have been an organizer for nearly 2 decades here in the state of Florida, and I've built up a coalition all across the state of Florida. I don't know why people seem to forget that I have led statewide organizations working to build power in low-income and hardworking communities for nearly 2 decades. And we had a great message, and Ashley Moody and Donald Trump, they're so out of touch. And we were able to really talk about the issues that people cared about. The fact that they were working less and less and less and making more money and getting richer. And meanwhile, hardworking everyday people were working more and still struggling just to stay ahead. And so the people across the state of Florida, across this country, they are tired of the status quo. They are tired of the same old thing. They are tired of politicians that are only looking out for their billionaire friends and family and these corrupt corporations and campaign donors. They're ready for change and they trust me, right? Like, I have been doing the work for, again, nearly 2 decades. And so the people in the state of Florida trust me. I ran up numbers in Duval County where I'm from, 80%. I'm so happy that my county turned out for me. It was amazing.
12: And if we turn out in November, she could win. I'm Roland Martin of the Black Information Network.
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14: Moni, on your home for Black News First, the Black Information Network. LSU could face severe consequences, including possible expulsion from its conference, as a fight over whether former professional athletes can return to college football heads to a Louisiana courtroom today. SEC lawyers and Commissioner Greg Sankey are expected to defend the conference's ban on professional players as at least 2 former NFL players seek to compete for LSU. The Tigers' head football coach says he has spoken with the team about the possibility of bringing players back.
15: I met with our leadership committee of our players, and I asked them, what's your team? What do you want to do? If these players are allowed to be added to rosters, what do you want to do? And every one of them was emphatic about They can help us win, bring them. Will football follow SEC orders? I said it earlier this morning when asked. Of course we will.
8: Fox 8 in New Orleans reports the controversy is drawing mixed reactions from members of the community to coaches of competing teams.
16: Playing Kiff gonna do what he wanna do.
17: Oh, I like to, we like to see them. He get all them players.
18: It's just embarrassing.
16: He gonna find a loophole. You know it. He gonna find a loophole. He gonna try to play it.
18: I don't blame the kids and people trying to take advantage of the system. I just think it's embarrassing where we are with college football.
17: He need them players. I need them.
8: And the University of Tennessee chancellor told ESPN the conference will not budge on the issue, saying the SEC is enforcing a longstanding rule that prevents former NFL, NBA, or WNBA players from returning to use any remaining college eligibility. A push to ban nitrous oxide nationwide is gaining momentum on Capitol Hill after a safety bill cleared an initial vote on Tuesday. Parents from more than 20 states traveled to Washington Wednesday to advocate for the federal ban, including a Louisiana mother, Becky Strogner, who says people can simply cross state lines to get the drug, commonly known as Whippets.
19: You regulate my milk. You regulate my eggs. But this is not regulated. I just don't get it. We can't do this state to state. Louisiana's already proved it. They jumped up and they did it. But people are smart. They're going to just go to the next state and buy it.
8: Louisiana banned nitrous oxide in 2024 after a Fox 8 investigation exposed abuse of the gas and how easily it could be purchased at gas stations and smoke shops. Congressman Kevin Mullen, who sponsors the nitrous oxide safety bill, says educating more people about the dangers could help build support for making a federal ban law. Shaquille O'Neal is participating in a free credit education event in Baton Rouge, Louisiana this fall. Credit One Bank announced the upcoming event on Wednesday. College students are invited to the Real Credit Chat with O'Neal and Credit One Bank CMO Michael Coleman at Fred's Bar on Friday, November 6th. The two men will discuss credit education, common credit mistakes, and healthy financial habits. O'Neal is an LSU alumnus and a former NBA star. The Black man earned a second master's degree from LSU in May of this year. I'm Alexandria Ikemoni on your home for Black News First, the Black Information Network.
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8: Hundreds of people joined together for the Run with Ahmaud event, which raised $15,000 for the Ahmaud Arbery Foundation.
0: In 30 minutes.
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22: New York's Black Attorney General Letitia James is issuing a nationwide consumer alert about student loan scams. James says scammers are taking advantage of recent changes to federal student loan programs by the Trump administration. That includes the Save Payment Plan being canceled and income-based plans being phased out. She warns that scammers are offering to help with loans for a fee. But here's what you need to know. There is no cost for federal student loan programs. So be suspicious of unsolicited phone calls, emails, and online ads that say they can help with student loans in exchange for payment. And lots of these fraudsters will try to create a false sense of urgency, prompting you to send money as quickly as you can. Remember, if the offer sounds too good to be true, it probably is. And this last part is really important. If you have a federal student loan, never share your federal student aid ID or login credentials with anyone. Money news at 24 and 54 minutes past each hour. I'm Nicole Deal on your home for Black News First, the Black Information Network.
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23: Your home for 24/7 news, the Black Information Network. As we've been reporting to you here on the Black Information Network, a young Haitian man living in Springfield, Ohio, committed suicide this week. The Ohio State Highway Patrol is confirming that 20-year-old Pierre Damas Bell died after being struck by a tractor trailer. Pierre's father says his son stopped his car on the freeway and purposefully walked into traffic after calling to tell him he was being bullied over his immigration status. Bell was a student at Wright State University near Springfield, Ohio. His friend and advocate, Yola Lamari, spoke on Bell at a recent press conference.
2: There is nothing illegal or criminalizing about Pierre Damas Bell. And it shouldn't have to get to this point for this administration to understand that there's blood on their hands.
23: Later in her comments, she criticized the Trump administration's handling of their immigration status policy.
2: There's nothing just about shackling people that have not ever committed a crime.
23: ICE says Bell was placed on an ankle monitor while he tried to fight his removal from the country. Governor Mike DeWine commented on the situation, calling Bell's death, as he put it, a horrible, horrible tragedy. More states are losing millions of dollars in federal funding for SNAP programs. In southern states like Arkansas, Mississippi, and Tennessee, the federal government currently covers 50% of the administrative costs, and the state covers 50%. Come October 1st, the federal government will cover 25%, and the state will cover 75%.
3: The feds are cutting back and making the states pay, pony up more of the share of the cost.
23: That's Tennessee State Representative Antonio Parkinson. The African-American Democratic state rep tells WHBQ he is encouraging families who rely on SNAP benefits to be vigilant.
3: Show up when you're supposed to show up. Renew, recertify when you're supposed to recertify. Make sure you follow all of the rules. They're going to be looking for fraud. They're going to be looking for anything that would disqualify somebody.
23: Tennessee and Mississippi have each set aside money to cover administrative costs. A spokesperson for Arkansas says the state continues to hold discussions on the funding, but that the cuts should not impact SNAP benefit eligibility, WHBQ says. I'm Mike Island on your home for Black News First, the Black Information Network. And now, here's your Healthy Minute. A serious health threat is continuing to spread across the United States. According to Fox 13, an infectious health specialist says most healthy people have little reason to worry. Candida auris, known as C. auris, is a type of yeast that can cause serious infection and can be difficult to treat because it is resistant to certain medications used to treat the infection. Dr. Shirin Mazumdar, an infectious disease specialist, tells WHBQ about the complexities of the fungus.
4: The fungus is quite unique in the sense that it is resistant to a lot of antifungal medications. And these are medications that we use to treat fungus infections. And that's why the treatment when somebody is infected with Candida auris can be complicated.
23: Dr. Mazumdar says medical care facilities are not immune in terms of spreading the fungus.
4: The fungus can actually stay on certain equipment or on in certain settings for many, many weeks. So it is hard to remove once it's there.
23: And that's your Healthy Minute. I'm Mike Island on the Black Information Network.
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Birdman Williams and Ronald Slim Williams, the label would lift the Louisiana rappers from local stages to national acclaim. Juvenile, BG, Turk, Bulletproof, and later Lil Wayne would form the Hot Boys and would catch the attention of Universal Record executives.

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1: In this very moment, I'm king. In this very moment, I slay Goliath with the sling.
0: In May of this year, Cash Money Records donated over $225,000 to Forward Together New Orleans to help pay the June rent for hundreds of tenants residing in various projects around the Big Easy. 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
4: I'm Misty Jordan with BIN News Now. September is Suicide Prevention Month. The chief advocacy officer at the National Alliance of Mental Illness says those struggling with mental health issues do not have to feel alone.
5: We want people to reach out sooner. So if things feel like they're not going well and you need someone to talk to, we encourage people to reach out to 988.
4: The Center for Disease Control says nearly 49,000 people took their own lives in 2024. That's one suicide every 11 minutes. Gas prices are at record highs for this time of year. The national average is just over $4.14 a gallon, according to AAA. And Snoop Dogg is hiring an international ice cream taster. One person will be paid $30,000 to travel the world tasting ice cream for 3 months for Snoop's Dr. Bombay ice cream brand. The job is listed on LinkedIn if you want to apply. 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
6: I'm Vanessa Tyler on the Black Information Network, your home for Black News First. Right this second, a loved one waits while a member of the U.S. military serves our country. Those lonely days and nights, holding on until they come home, and with the U.S. at war, making some gone even longer. That prompted singer, songwriter, and creative soul Carl Brister to reimagine a classic in honor of those couples separated by deployment. Carl Brister, welcome back to the Black Information Network.
7: Thank you so much. I'm honored to be here.
6: Let's not keep the suspense. The song is Hello. Why that song and what prompted you to specifically think of those serving?
7: Well, I've loved that song since I was a kid. Those lyrics have stayed with me since I can remember. My dad brought home an old 100-year-old piano that was gifted to him by seniors who he helped move. And I would run home from school every day to play that piano. And Hello was one of the first songs I learned.
8: I've been alone with you inside my mind.
7: So many people love the classic version by Lionel Richie.
8: Hello. Is it me?
7: When they hear this version, I get a lot of people who say thank you because it honors the original, but yet it takes on a whole new life and sound of its own.
6: What prompted you to specifically think of those serving?
7: When I began the visual for this single, we had just begun the direct conflict with Iran. And it moved so fast that before you know it, there was talk of troops being deployed.
6: With that song, you created a cinematic experience. You star in the video as someone enlisted, telling a woman you're just getting to know you will be gone for a while.
9: Deployment? So when were you going to tell me you were in the military?
7: I didn't know how to tell you. I'm leaving tomorrow. 3 months. Look, I'm proud to serve my country. Then when I get back, I'll be waiting for you.
8: I want to start by saying I love you.
7: They have families. They have businesses and affairs that at the drop of a dime or at the moment's notice, they have to be willing to depart from and every day hope to get home to say hello again.
10: Carl Brister will honor military families at his upcoming event on September 12th in New York City. 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
7: Thank you. Thank you again for having me.
6: I'm Vanessa Tyler on the Black Information Network, your home for Black News First.
11: 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The Apollo Theater opened its doors in 1914 as a burlesque theater, but soon became the premier showplace for live musical entertainment. The theater became famous for Amateur Night, a weekly talent show that launched the careers of stars like Lauryn Hill and the Jackson 5. Audiences at the Apollo became known for cheering or booing performers on stage.
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11: 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For the Black Information Network, I'm Kevin Brown.
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13: I'm Amber Payton on your home for 24/7 News, the Black Information Network. Here's what's happening in your region right now. The future of the proposed I-77 South Express Lanes project remains uncertain, but the costs continue to grow. North Carolina transportation officials say nearly $70 million has already been spent on planning, engineering, consulting, and legal work tied to the project. The proposal would add toll lanes along an 11-mile stretch of I-77 between Uptown Charlotte and the South Carolina line.
14: I believe that there are individuals that are being forced to change their approach because of the cost.
13: But the project has faced significant opposition, including from the Mecklenburg County Black Political Caucus, who previously told WCNC Charlotte they argued the expansion could disproportionately impact historically Black neighborhoods and has pushed to halt the project.
14: Yet, because that upsets some individuals who are accustomed to getting their way, we are now having our municipality bodies to spend additional time on this. It's unnecessary. It is absolutely unnecessary. It's uncalled for. We need to move on.
13: Under the state budget, local governments could be required to repay those costs if they vote to cancel the project. Regional transportation leaders are expected to revisit the issue later this month. Black Maryland Attorney General Anthony Brown is applauding a ruling from the state's highest court that keeps a congressional redistricting amendment on the November ballot. The Maryland Supreme Court ruled Thursday that voters can decide the proposed constitutional amendment, although the language of the ballot question must be revised. Brown praised the attorneys and staff who defended the measure, saying the decision ensured Maryland voters, rather than the courts, will have the final say on the state's congressional redistricting process. Virginia Attorney General Jay Jones of Norfolk is highlighting several new efforts aimed at protecting Virginians. Jones, who is Black, recently launched a worker protection unit to investigate wage theft and worker exploitation, and a federal accountability unit to challenge federal actions he says could harm the Commonwealth. He's also touting a landmark settlement with Meta that will bring more than $353 million to Virginia. Virginia House Speaker Don Scott of Portsmouth is weighing in on the proposed $67 billion merger between Dominion Energy and Florida-based NextEra Energy, urging state regulators to make affordability their top priority. In a letter to the State Corporation Commission, Scott, who was Black, said the merger should not move forward if it results in higher costs for Virginia customers. He also called for protections for Virginia jobs, compliance with the state's clean energy goals, and safeguards to ensure data centers cover the infrastructure costs they create. If approved, the deal would create the largest electric utility in the nation. An HBCU Howard University doctoral student is receiving national recognition for research focused on Black youth and faith. Tribuana Jones, a fourth-year PhD student in Howard's Educational Leadership and Policy Program, has been awarded a prestigious Louisville Institute Dissertation Fellowship, a highly competitive honor given to just 10 scholars nationwide. The fellowship includes a $35,000 grant to support the final year of her dissertation research. Jones is studying how Black students in urban public schools balance their faith with their academic experiences and why many feel unable to fully express that part of their identity in the classroom. I'm Amber Payton on your home for Black News First, the Black Information Network.
15: Most people know about Restaurant Week, but not everyone knows there's a Black Restaurant Week born in Houston, Texas in 2016 and is now spreading to cities across the country. It's more than just menus. It's a movement.
16: And so we really want to create something that was more all-inclusive to the creative things we were seeing happening in the food scene.
15: That's one of the three founders, Fallon Farrell.
16: As we've grown through the years, we've literally watched businesses start off as like a pop-up food tent and now having like two or three locations.
15: From soul food kitchens to hidden gem caterers, Black Restaurant Week shines a light where it's long been missing. It's helped generate tens of millions of dollars for Black-owned businesses, keeping legacies alive and creating new ones. And it's part of Black history still being written every time a diner takes that first bite. I'm Esther Dillard for the Black Information Network.
17: The International African American Museum, Charleston, South Carolina. 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

0: 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I'm Charlamagne Tha God, host of the world's most dangerous morning show, The Breakfast Club, and my history lives here.
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5: Beyonce's Be Good Foundation is pledging $200,000 in emergency relief for Northwest Indiana communities hit by a destructive August storm.
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1: For all the people.
7: U.S. Senator Raphael Warnock says a new data center proposed to be built right next to a school in Effingham County is alarming.
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8: News This Hour, I'm Terry McCready. The Trump administration asking the Supreme Court to withhold delivery of some mail-in ballots. Democratic Representative Ted Lieu of California.
9: Leader Jeffries earlier this year established a task force with ranking member Joe Morelli to look at different scenarios where the Trump administration is going to try to suppress the vote of the American people. This is one of the scenarios that they envisioned.
8: The move escalates a legal fight just 2 months before the November midterm elections. The emergency appeal stems from President Trump's executive order from March, giving federal agencies a larger role in election administration and mail-in voting. The DOJ says the new rules involve only modest envelope design and addressee information requirements. Voting rights groups and 23 Democratic-led states say the president and postal service do not have authority to decide which ballots should be delivered to voters. An ICE agent is being federally charged with lying about events leading up to the shooting of a Venezuelan immigrant in the leg. Charges against Christian Castro are not yet publicly available, but CNN is reporting he's facing several counts of making false statements. This is the first time the Department of Justice has charged an officer for conduct on duty, as immigration operations have been happening nationwide. Vice President J.D. Vance won't say if the U.S. is planning to help the Iranian people overthrow the Islamic regime. Vance hosting the White House press briefing yesterday and was pressed on recent comments from President Trump, where he encouraged the Iranian people to rise up.
10: There are a lot of course, additional tools that we have at our disposal. Some of those the president will use and some of them he won't.
8: Vance said that he's not going to advertise what the U.S. is doing with Iran from a podium and added that everything is on the table when it comes to Iran. The vice president said that any comments he could make would interfere with Trump's decision space when it comes to Iran. Dozens of nurses taking to the streets of Nairobi, Kenya. The workers are protesting over what they say is the government's failure to address longstanding labor grievances. The strike began in July, and now the president of Kenya's National Nurses Association is voicing concerns about the impact on patients, while the secretary general for Clinical Officers Associations is calling for immediate action. Discussions between the union and the council of governors have stalled, leading the nurses to intensify their protests along with the walkout. Stay informed, stay connected, and subscribe. Follow BIN News This Hour wherever you get your podcasts. 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
11: Here's what's trending this hour. A hurricane south of Hawaii is expected to turn north today and create storm conditions on the islands. Hurricane Lowell is several hundred miles southwest of Honolulu with sustained winds of 130 miles per hour. The National Hurricane Center says Lowell is expected to drop heavy rain across the islands by Monday and create up to a foot of storm surge. The hurricane is currently expected to pass to the west of Hawaii. I'm Misty Jordan, and that's what's trending.
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11: Former NFL player Alphonso Smith Jr. has died in what authorities are investigating as an apparent suicide. Smith's body was reportedly found Wednesday at a housing community in Florida, hours after he posted a deeply troubling message on Facebook. Smith apologized to his family and friends and referred to struggles he had faced throughout his life. Smith was drafted in the second round by the Broncos in 2009. He played four seasons. He was inducted into the Wake Forest Sports Hall of Fame in 2021. September is National Suicide Prevention Awareness Month. Alphonso Smith Jr. was 40 years old. And the NBA is imposing sweeping penalties against the Clippers and Kawhi Leonard for violating the league's salary cap circumvention rules. The investigation found the Clippers helped Leonard obtain off-court income from companies doing business with the team, while Leonard violated league rules through conduct by his former business manager. The Clippers were fined $30 million in order to forfeit five first-round draft picks from 2029 to 2033. The team owner, the business operations president, and the basketball operations president received suspensions. Leonard was ordered to pay the league $700,000. With the latest in sports, I'm Misty Jordan on the Black Information Network, your home for Black News First.
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12: On your home for 24/7 news, the Black Information Network. The SEC is not backing down. Southeastern Conference lawyers are appealing the judge's order that lets two former NFL players suit up for LSU. The league says a Louisiana court is unfairly blocking it from enforcing its own rules against pro athletes returning to campus. Former Cleveland Brown Daquan Wright told reporters at a news conference what he was looking forward to after a judge sided with players.
13: Just putting on a college uniform again and going out there and have fun and embracing my opportunity.
12: Daquan Wright and Xavier Harris were cut by their NFL teams last week. They've been practicing with the Tigers under a court order granting them a fifth year of eligibility under the NCAA's 5-for-5 model. Louisiana AG Liz Merle.
14: I think there were a lot of things that he said today that were rather offensive, starting with the fact that he said that he had never seen the rule today that we were discussing until today. I mean, these lawsuits have been filed all over the country. It seems very disingenuous to me for the commissioner of the SEC to act like he has never seen this rule until today, or the entire NCAA manual that's in effect right now.
12: Meanwhile, a Black New Orleans family isn't just mourning their son's murder. They're demanding to know why his accused killers are being treated so differently by the courts. African-American honors graduate Ferdinand Wollens was shot at his own graduation party in May. He died 3 days later. Two of the three suspects charged in his death face identical charges, second-degree murder, but their bonds are nowhere close. $1 million for 17-year-old William West Jr., just $150,000 for 19-year-old Raquan Snyder. That gap is what pushed the victim's family to go public.
15: It's a slap in the face, not just to us, but to the detectives and the DA that's working tirelessly.
16: $150,000 bond
15: for second-degree
16: murder. Second-degree murder is just not sitting right.
12: New Orleans police say the search isn't over. They're looking for others involved in Woolen's killing. The federal government wants small farms competing with the big guys. President Trump signed an executive order Friday letting small and medium-sized farms and ranches process their own meat.
17: People have been asking for this change for decades, and we're getting it done.
12: Speaking from the Oval Office, Trump said the order answers farmers who've asked him to take on the handful of companies that control U.S. meat processing. Georgia's already ahead of this fight. The state's one of 11 nationwide where state-inspected processors can sell their meat across state lines. Last month, Trump paused higher tariffs on ground beef imports for 90 days, an effort to lower beef prices and give ranchers time to rebuild their herds. And finally, federal background checks for guns and gun gear are moving faster than ever nationwide. New ATF data shows electronic approvals averaged just 9 days in July, down from the months-long waits buyers used to face. That speed is driving a surge in demand for regulated gear like silencers. Georgia's riding that wave. That state saw federal background checks for gear jump almost 56% from July to August, the third highest increase in the country, according to the National Shooting Sports Foundation. I'm Esther Dillard on your home for Black News First, the Black Information Network.
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2: Jay-Z surprised fans in London this week with an unannounced appearance at his immersive Blueprint pop-up experience in Trafalgar Square. The week-long activation celebrates 30 years of Jay-Z's career and the 25th anniversary of his classic album, The Blueprint. The exhibit features large-scale installations and vintage televisions, playing music videos, performances, and cultural moments from 2001. And Dwayne Keefe D. Davis says he plans to appeal his conviction in the murder of rap icon Tupac Shakur. A Las Vegas jury found the 63-year-old guilty of first-degree murder with the use of a deadly weapon after a trial that featured testimony from 27 witnesses. Jurors deliberated for about 90 minutes before returning the guilty verdict. Prosecutors argue Davis orchestrated the 1996 drive-by shooting after Tupac and members of his entourage fought with Davis's nephew, Orlando Baby Lane Anderson, at the MGM Grand just hours before. Moments after the verdict was read, Davis reportedly told the court he intends to appeal the decision. With the latest in entertainment at 17 and 47 minutes past each hour, I'm Bree Wood on the Black Information Network, your home for Black news first.
3: March 18th, 1969, Black nurses use their lunch break to protest discrimination at Charleston's Medical College Hospital. The 12 workers are accused of leaving their patients and are fired. The next day, over 60 African-American hospital employees walk off the job and start a strike against the hospital. On April 25th, Governor McNair calls up 1,000 state troopers and National Guardsmen, orders a 9 p.m. curfew, and declares a state of emergency. Coretta Scott King addresses the Emmanuel African Methodist Episcopal Church on April 30th.
4: The Black working woman is perhaps the most discriminated against.
3: The governor responds with armored personnel carriers and soldiers brandishing bayonets. The Black community boycotts Charleston businesses. Some report revenue reductions of as much as 50%. The hospital is eventually charged with 37 instances of civil rights violations by the federal government, who threatened to cut off $12 million in funding. And on June 27th, 1969, hospital president McCord yields. I'm Wesson Tishome for the Black Information Network.
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6: Here's what's happening in your region right now. The New Orleans Police Department says they're lacking an appropriate number of cops on the street, so they're using drones to fill in the gaps. NOPD Superintendent Ann Kirkpatrick says her magic number is 1,200 cops on the street, but she says she's still a couple of hundred off, even with the current recruit class. Kirkpatrick also says drones can make it to the scene of a call faster than a police car. Her statements come as citizens and the ACLU ask for a third-party entity to provide oversight for drones. And keep in mind, many Black residents are pushing back against the drones because they're afraid of over-policing in the community.
7: I was at the library with my daughter. She got a call that the roof caved in. And my son-in-law was talking about the baby. Don't know if the baby okay or not. And I called 911.
6: That's Tracy Nylon, one Detroit Black woman who says her daughter is dealing with tree damage after a tornado rammed through Detroit. It's the first time a tornado has touched down in the area for 30 years. One hasn't been seen since 1997, according to the Weather Center. Now, that storm knocked power out to hundreds of thousands, and crews are now having to cut through trees to reach the lines, and that could take days. Well, Victor Glover, the Black man and pilot from the Artemis II space mission, was among the astronauts who visited New Orleans this week. Their actual mission was to head to NASA's Michoud Assembly Facility and thank the workers there in person for their help building NASA's spacecrafts. Here's Fox 8.
8: I know you guys are really grateful that we are here, not as grateful as we are that you are here.
6: You see, the Michoud facility built several important parts for the spacecraft they traveled on. Here's Hansel Gill, the director of NASA Michoud, who's a Black man.
9: We build the core stage, which is the primary propulsion system, the backbone of the rocket. It powers the rocket for the first 8 minutes of flight. We build the structural assembly for the crew. The crew module. So the crew is actually operating inside the structure that is built in this facility.
6: I'm Tammy Eswick on your home for 24/7 News, the Black Information Network. Now here's your Washington Roundup.
10: The Trump administration is asking the Supreme Court to withhold delivery of some mail ballots. The move escalates a legal fight just 2 months before the November midterm elections. The emergency appeal stems from President Trump's executive order from March that gave federal agencies a larger role in election administration and mail voting. The Justice Department says the new rules involve only modest envelope design and addressee information requirements. Vice President J.D. Vance won't say if the U.S. has plans to help the Iranian people overthrow the Islamic regime. Vance hosted the White House press briefing and was pressed on recent comments from President Trump, where he encouraged the Iranian people to rise up.
11: There are a lot of course, additional tools that we have at our disposal. Some of those the president will use and some of them he won't.
10: Vance is saying very little to advertise what the U.S. is doing with Iran from a podium. And that's your Washington Roundup. I'm Mike Moore on your home for 24/7 News, the Black Information Network.
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12: I'm Big Sue on the Black Information Network. George Washington Carver, an agricultural scientist, inventor, and educator at Tuskegee University, sought to revitalize southern soil that had been stripped by cotton, a nitrogen-depleting crop. He developed a crop rotation method that alternated the cotton with legumes like peanuts that fixed nitrogen and other edible crops such as corn. This method increased the soil's productive capacity and also gave southern farmers another crop to produce and sell besides cotton, thus diversifying the market. In addition to crop rotation, Dr. Carver promoted the practice of using compost to reintroduce nutrients and add organic matter to the soil. He showed that using compost for soil revitalization increased its productivity by 100-fold compared with previous common methods. Using compost to build soil is a critical practice in organic farming and gardening today. And that's a fact. I'm Big Sue on the Black Information Network.
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13: The U.S. Mint released $1 gold-colored coins into circulation on Wednesday, featuring President Trump's likeness. The coins were released into circulation at noon and sold out within hours. On the head side of the coin is a portrait of Trump along with the engravings Liberty, In God We Trust, and 1776 to 2026. On the tail side of the coin is the presidential seal. The coin was struck to honor America's 250th birthday. Meanwhile, President Donald Trump says this summer's World Cup added $18 billion to the U.S. economy, and he wants to keep the tourism boom going.
14: I'm thrilled to report that 91% of the recent international visitors said they were satisfied with their trip to the United States, and I don't know what about the other 9%. I'm trying to figure why were they unhappy.
13: Trump recently made the comments from the Oval Office while speaking with travel and leisure executives. Money News at 24 and 54 minutes past each hour. I'm Nicole Deal on your home for Black News First, the Black Information Network.
2: Misty Jordan with BIN News Now. Tens of thousands are still without power after three tornadoes hit southeast Michigan. Detroit Mayor Mary Sheffield explained the recovery effort process.
15: We know that residents are dealing with a lot. We are going to continue to deploy resources where they are needed most and work with our partners to restore services and help our neighborhoods recover.
2: More than 400,000 people lost power near Detroit Wednesday. TSA launched a new pilot program that'll let you say goodbye to loved ones at the gate or watch planes take off. Gateside by TSA PreCheck allows current and former PreCheck members with known traveler numbers to go through airport security even when they're not flying. And 77-year-old Lionel Richie is recovering at home after being hospitalized in St. Louis last week. Get BIN News Now on demand 24/7 on the iHeartRadio app.
5: I'm Mike Stevens on your home for Black News First, the Black Information Network. Here's your top stories this hour. We now know more about the victim of a horrible crash in Miami, Florida. Video shows one car being flipped over during the collision.
16: And in that crash, an officer was hurt and black neighbors witnessed everything that happened.
17: I just heard boom, boom. Then they had another guy was trapped in there. It was everybody, the police, and they were trying to get him out of the car. And it took a while, but they couldn't get him out. So I said, oh, my goodness. My son said, he's not going to live.
16: Well, we now know the victim who died in that car crash was a well-known black artist named Stephen Davis. He lived in the Bahamas, but was in Miami to celebrate what would have been his 55th birthday. When word reached that Caribbean island about his death, politicians and people he had done artwork for were shocked. One friend telling NBC 6 TV in Miami why he was so highly thought of.
18: I don't know anyone who has anything negative to say in the Bahamas about Stephen because his legacy hits so many different generations. You know, you could be 30 years old, you could be 60 years old, and you would have come in contact with Stephen and you would have something positive to say about him.
16: The suspect in the crash was trying to escape from police and has been arrested. A black Texas family of 11 is glad to be alive after a huge fire ripped through a loved one's Dallas area home.
19: Me, my older sister, it was us and our 8 kids. I have 4, she has 4.
16: Desiree Crowley tells NBC TV she and her older sister moved from Atlanta to Texas 3 weeks ago to live with their mom. Most of them were in the house when the fire started. They all got out except initially an autistic nephew.
19: Where's Keenan? Where's Keenan? So I run in the house. My oldest son, my 15-year-old, he runs in the house right behind me.
16: They ran in and got the 11-year-old boy, so there was no loss of life. The family has been staying at a hotel while trying to raise money online for housing and other essentials. Well, the hope is all BIN listeners will have an enjoyable and safe holiday weekend. But according to South Florida labor leaders, working families in this country, many of whom are black, are feeling the financial pinch. Black South Florida AFL-CIO President Jeffrey Mitchell says hardworking people are struggling because of the rising costs of housing, groceries, gas, childcare, and health care.
20: People are working and working hard and still can't afford to live in this community their labor built.
16: Mitchell says America needs to invest in its workforce. Many of you are either laboring on this long Labor Day weekend or hopefully getting a much needed rest. For more stories of interest to the black community, log on to BINnews.com. You can also check us out on all social media platforms. I'm Mike Stevens on your home for Black News First, the Black Information Network.
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21: I'm Uptown Angela on the Black Information Network. In 1895, Mary Fields, also known as Stagecoach Mary, became the first African-American woman to become a U.S. Postal Service Star Route Carrier. She was hired because she was the fastest at hitching a team of 6 horses. She drove her route with horses and a mule named Moses. Born a slave in 1832 in Tennessee, Mary had a reputation for wearing men's clothes, smoking, drinking, and shooting guns. Before becoming a mail carrier, she worked for 10 years at a convent, but her lifestyle led her to being kicked out of the mission. As a star carrier in Cascade, Montana, her job was to protect the mail on her route from thieves and bandits and to deliver mail. She was the only second woman in the United States and the first African-American woman to serve in that role. When she died in December 1914, she had one of the largest funerals ever in Cascade. And that's a fact. I'm Uptown Angela on the Black Information Network.
22: I'm Kevin Brown on your home for 24/7 news, the Black Information Network. And here's what's happening right now. Former First Lady Michelle Obama and the Obama Foundation are providing $500,000 to Chicago nonprofits that serve girls. The funds will come from the foundation's Girls Opportunity Alliance and will be distributed to 10 Chicago area nonprofit groups focusing on girls ages 10 to 19. One of the groups is Box United, which uses boxing to help girls build confidence.

0: controversial votes opposing the California billionaire tax and endorsing a supervisor candidate facing sexual assault allegations. Despite not being the richest local party in absolute terms, the San Francisco Dems lead in per Democrat fundraising, surpassing even the California Democratic Party. This Labor Day weekend, drivers are facing the highest gas prices ever, with a national average at $4.14 per gallon. In Washington state, the average price for regular gas is $5.48, and diesel is $6.81, significantly higher than the national average. Washington's high fuel prices are attributed to state taxes and fees, as well as the Climate Commitment Act passed in 2023. Despite calls for relief, there's little political interest in addressing the issue at the legislative level. Police are continuing to investigate a shooting in South Seattle that occurred Wednesday night, resulting in five houses and three cars being hit by bullets. Fortunately, no injuries were reported. Officers responded to reports of gunfire in the 2900 block of South Holly Street and found over 40 spent shell casings at the scene. The Gun Violence Reduction Unit is working to determine the motive behind the shooting and whether there were specific targets involved. And finally, from Northern California, Contra Costa Health is reporting an increase in COVID activity in the county and across the Bay Area, with a spike in cases shown in local wastewater data. Updated COVID vaccines for older adults and immunocompromised individuals have been approved by the FDA and are expected to be available soon. The county health officer recommends getting both COVID and flu vaccines, as receiving them together is safe. Vaccines can be obtained from healthcare providers, pharmacies, or Contra Costa Health's immunization clinics, with appointments encouraged for priority scheduling. For more news impacting the Black community, listen to the Black Information Network on the iHeartRadio app or log on to BINnews.com. I'm Kevin Brown on your home for Black News First, the Black Information Network.
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5: a Mississippi white police chief accused of using the N-word in racist texts is out.
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0: news this hour, I'm Terry McCready. The Trump administration asking the Supreme Court to withhold delivery of some mail-in ballots. Democratic Representative Ted Lieu of California.
1: Leader Jeffries, earlier this year, established a task force with ranking member Joe Morelli to look at different scenarios where the Trump administration is going to try to suppress the vote of the American people. This is one of the scenarios that they envisioned.
0: The move escalates a legal fight just 2 months before the November midterm elections. The emergency appeal stems from President Trump's executive order from March, giving federal agencies a larger role in election administration and mail-in voting. The DOJ says the new rules involve only modest envelope design and addressee information requirements. Voting rights groups and 23 Democratic-led states say the president and postal service do not have authority to decide which ballots should be delivered to voters. An ICE agent is being federally charged with lying about events leading up to the shooting of a Venezuelan immigrant in the leg. Charges against Christian Castro are not yet publicly available, but CNN is reporting he's facing several counts of making false statements. This is the first time the Department of Justice has charged an officer for conduct on duty, as immigration operations have been happening nationwide. Vice President J.D. Vance won't say if the U.S. is planning to help the Iranian people overthrow the Islamic regime. Vance hosting the White House press briefing yesterday and was pressed on recent comments from President Trump, where he encouraged the Iranian people to rise up.
2: There are a lot of course, additional tools that we have at our disposal. Some of those the president will use and some of them he won't.
0: Vance said that he's not going to advertise what the U.S. is doing with Iran from a podium, and added that everything is on the table when it comes to Iran. The vice president said that any comments he could make would interfere with Trump's decision space when it comes to Iran. Dozens of nurses taking to the streets of Nairobi, Kenya. The workers are protesting over what they say is the government's failure to address longstanding labor grievances. The strike began in July, and now the president of Kenya's National Nurses Association is voicing concerns about the impact on patients, while the secretary general for Clinical Officers Associations is calling for immediate action. Discussions between the union and the council of governors have stalled, leading the nurses to intensify their protests along with the walkout. Stay informed, stay connected, and subscribe. Follow VIN News This Hour wherever you get your podcasts. I'm Terry McCready for the Black Information Network.
3: Here's what's trending this hour. TSA has launched a new pilot program that'll let you say goodbye to loved ones at the gate or just watch planes take off. 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People who want to use Gateside will need to apply each time for free on the TSA PreCheck website. 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
5: Florida Memorial University is celebrating a historic milestone. The HBCU in Miami Gardens says fall enrollment has reached 2,556 students, the largest student body in the school's 147-year history, and a remarkable 100% increase from last year. University leaders say the growth reflects renewed confidence in the school's academic programs, campus investments, and leadership under President William McCormick, the first Florida Memorial alumnus to serve as president. HBCU Game Day reports officials say the enrollment surge was driven by expanded recruiting efforts, stronger community partnerships, and a focus on student success. They also stress that growth will not come at the expense of academic quality. At South Florida's only HBCU, Florida Memorial says the record-setting year represents more than just higher numbers. School leaders call it evidence of a major turnaround and a sign that the university is entering a new era of growth and stability. With the latest HBCU news, I'm Amber Payton on the Black Information Network and BINnews.com.
6: I like to think of the Obama Presidential Center as a tribute to what happens when ordinary people come together to do extraordinary things. We'll tell the story of the volunteers who powered our campaign toward history and the 8 years of progress, setback, and hope that followed. 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
9: The opinions, beliefs, and viewpoints expressed in this commentary are those of the author and do not necessarily represent those of BIN and its founding partners and employees. Now it's time to bring the funk with Roland S. Martin.
10: How many times have y'all heard me say ballot always beats Bucks? In Florida, U.S. Senate race, Alex Vindman raised $16.4 million, racked up numerous endorsements. State Representative Angie Nixon raised barely more than $1 million, and then she crushes him in the Democratic primary. I talked to her on Roland Martin Unfiltered about how she won.
11: This was all about good old grassroots organizing. And so I have been an organizer for nearly 2 decades here in the state of Florida, and I've built up a coalition all across the state of Florida. I don't know why people seem to forget that I have led statewide organizations working to build power in low-income and hardworking communities for nearly 2 decades. And we had a great message, and Ashley Moody and Donald Trump, they're so out of touch. And we were able to really talk about the issues that people cared about. The fact that they were working less and less and less and making more money and getting richer. And meanwhile, hardworking everyday people were working more and still struggling just to stay ahead. And so the people across the state of Florida, across this country, they are tired of the status quo. They are tired of the same old thing. They are tired of politicians that are only looking out for their billionaire friends and family and these corrupt corporations and campaign donors. They're ready for change and they trust me, right? Like, I have been doing the work for, again, nearly 2 decades. And so the people in the state of Florida trust me. I ran up numbers in Duval County where I'm from, 80%. I'm so happy that my county turned out for me. It was amazing.
10: And if we turn out in November, she could win. I'm Roland Martin of the Black Information Network.
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13: Alexandria Ikemoni on your home for Black News First, the Black Information Network. LSU could face severe consequences, including possible expulsion from its conference, as a fight over whether former professional athletes can return to college football heads to a Louisiana courtroom today. SEC lawyers and Commissioner Greg Sankey are expected to defend the conference's ban on professional players as at least 2 former NFL players seek to compete for LSU. The Tigers' head football coach says he has spoken with the team about the possibility of bringing players back.
14: I met with our leadership committee of our players, and I asked them, what's your team? What do you want to do? If these players are allowed to be added to rosters, what do you want to do? And every one of them was emphatic about they can help us win, bring them home. Will football follow SEC orders? I said it earlier this morning when asked. Of course we will.
13: Fox 8 in New Orleans reports the controversy is drawing mixed reactions from members of the community to coaches of competing teams.
15: Playing kids gonna do what he wanna do.
16: Oh, I like to would like to see them. He get all them players.
17: It's just embarrassing.
15: He gonna find a loophole. You know it. He gonna find a loophole. He gonna try to play it.
17: I don't blame the kids. And people trying to take advantage of the system. I just think it's embarrassing where we are with college football.
16: You need them players. I need them.
13: And the University of Tennessee chancellor told ESPN the conference will not budge on the issue, saying the SEC is enforcing a long-standing rule that prevents former NFL, NBA, or WNBA players from returning to use any remaining college eligibility. A push to ban nitrous oxide nationwide is gaining momentum on Capitol Hill after a safety bill cleared an initial vote on Tuesday. Parents from more than 20 states traveled to Washington Wednesday to advocate for the federal ban, including a Louisiana mother, Becky Strogner, who says people can simply cross state lines to get the drug, commonly known as Whippets.
18: You regulate my milk, you regulate my eggs, but this is not regulated. I just don't get it. We can't do this state to state. Louisiana's already proved it. They jumped up and they did it. But people are smart. They're going to just go to the next state and buy it.
13: Louisiana banned nitrous oxide in 2024 after a Fox 8 investigation exposed abuse of the gas and how easily it could be purchased at gas stations and smoke shops. Congressman Kevin Mullen, who sponsors the nitrous oxide safety bill, says educating more people about the dangers could help build support for making a federal ban law. Shaquille O'Neal is participating in a free credit education event in Baton Rouge, Louisiana this fall. Credit One Bank announced the upcoming event on Wednesday. College students are invited to the Real Credit Chat with O'Neal and Credit One Bank CMO Michael Coleman at Fred's Bar on Friday, November 6th. The two men will discuss credit education, common credit mistakes, and healthy financial habits. O'Neal is an LSU alumnus and a former NBA star. The Black man earned a second master's degree from LSU in May of this year. I'm Alexandria Ikemoni on your home for Black News First, the Black Information Network.
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19: Ford Motor Company is paying $2.3 million to settle harassment claims at its Hamburg, New York plant.
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21: These kinds of shenanigans are direct violations of both the Civil Rights Act and the John Lewis Voting Rights Bill. So the dirty tricks of the past have been brought present.
12: If it's important to the Black community.
22: With the midterm elections nearly 2 months away, House Democrats announced 5 working groups aimed at affordability.
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23: New York's Black Attorney General Letitia James is issuing a nationwide consumer alert about student loan scams. James says scammers are taking advantage of recent changes to federal student loan programs by the Trump administration. That includes the SAVE payment plan being canceled and income-based plans being phased out. She warns that scammers are offering to help with loans for a fee. But here's what you need to know. There is no cost for federal student loan programs. So be suspicious of unsolicited phone calls, emails, and online ads that say they can help with student loans in exchange for payment. And lots of these fraudsters will try to create a false sense of urgency, prompting you to send money as quickly as you can. Remember, if the offer sounds too good to be true, it probably is. And this last part is really important. If you have a federal student loan, never share your federal student aid ID or login credentials with anyone. 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I'm Nicole Deal on your home for Black News First, the Black Information Network.
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24: On your home for 24/7 news, the Black Information Network. As we've been reporting to you here on the Black Information Network, a young Haitian man living in Springfield, Ohio, committed suicide this week. The Ohio State Highway Patrol is confirming that 20-year-old Pierre Damas Bell died after being struck by a tractor trailer. Pierre's father says his son stopped his car on the freeway and purposefully walked into traffic after calling to tell him he was being bullied over his immigration status. Bell was a student at Wright State University near Springfield, Ohio. His friend and advocate, Yola Lamari, spoke on Bell at a recent press conference.
25: There is nothing illegal or criminalizing about Pierre Damas Bell. And it shouldn't have to get to this point for this administration to understand that there's blood on their hands.
24: Later in her comments, she criticized the Trump administration's handling of their immigration status policy.
25: There's nothing just about shackling people that have not ever committed a crime.
24: ICE says Bell was placed on an ankle monitor while he tried to fight his removal from the country. Governor Mike DeWine commented on the situation, calling Bell's death, as he put it, a horrible, horrible tragedy. More states are losing millions of dollars in federal funding for SNAP programs. In southern states like Arkansas, Mississippi, and Tennessee, the federal government currently covers 50% of the administrative costs, and the state covers 50%. Come October 1st, the federal government will cover 25%, and the state will cover 75%.
0: The feds are cutting back and making the states pay, pony up more of the share of the cost.
24: That's Tennessee State Representative Antonio Parkinson. The African-American Democratic state rep tells WHBQ he is encouraging families who rely on SNAP benefits to be vigilant.
0: Show up when you're supposed to show up. Renew, recertify when you're supposed to recertify. Make sure you follow all of the rules. They're going to be looking for fraud. They're going to be looking for anything that would disqualify somebody.
24: Tennessee and Mississippi have each set aside money to cover administrative costs. A spokesperson for Arkansas says the state continues to hold discussions on the funding, but that the cuts should not impact SNAP benefit eligibility, WHBQ says. I'm Mike Island on your home for Black News First, the Black Information Network. And now, here's your Healthy Minute. A serious health threat is continuing to spread across the United States. According to Fox 13, an infectious health specialist says most healthy people have little reason to worry. Candida auris, known as C. auris, is a type of yeast that can cause serious infection and can be difficult to treat because it is resistant to certain medications used to treat the infection. Dr. Shirin Mazumdar, an infectious disease specialist, tells WHBQ about the complexities of the fungus.
1: The fungus is quite unique in the sense that it is resistant to a lot of antifungal medications. And these are medications that we use to treat fungus infections. And that's why the treatment when somebody is infected with Candida auris can be complicated.
24: Dr. Mazumdar says medical care facilities are not immune in terms of spreading the fungus.
1: The fungus can actually stay on certain equipment or in certain settings for many, many weeks. So it is hard to remove once it's there.
24: And that's your Healthy Minute. I'm Mike Island on the Black Information Network.
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5: I'm Shay Diddy on the Black Information Network. In 2019, the St. John Will.i.am Coltrane African Orthodox Church observed its 50th anniversary. Based in San Francisco, the church uses John Coltrane's music as a source for religious discovery. Instead of singing traditional hymns, worshipers chant Coltrane's A Love Supreme, and there are monthly meditations where people commune with Coltrane's music. In 1965, Branzo King and his wife, Marina King, saw Coltrane live at San Francisco Jazz Club. The couple had a religious experience. They called it a sound baptism. In the years leading up to his death in 1967 at the age of 40, Coltrane's music had grown increasingly spiritual. He said that he wanted to be a saint, and in him, Branzo, who had wanted to be a preacher, had found his God. Instead of a mural of Jesus in the sanctuary, there is one of patron saint John Coltrane. And that's a fact. I'm Shay Diddy on the Black Information Network.
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27: I'm Misty Jordan with BIN News. Now, hundreds of vehicles were impounded during a police raid on an illegal street takeover near Los Angeles. Police Chief Jim McDowell says 66 people were arrested.
28: This is not harmless fun. This is criminal behavior. Your children are participating in an active crime scene where they're lawfully subject to immediate arrest and exposed to harm.
27: The LAPD claim about 700 people had gathered in the town of Harbor Gateway. Former First Lady Michelle Obama and the Obama Foundation are providing $500,000 to Chicago nonprofits that serve girls. 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And Sean Diddy Combs has a new release date. He's now expected to be released February 5th, 2028, which is about 2 weeks earlier. Get BIN News now on demand 24/7 on the iHeartRadio app.
29: I'm Vanessa Tyler on the Black Information Network, your home for Black News First. Right this second, a loved one waits while a member of the U.S. military serves our country. those lonely days and nights, holding on until they come home, and with the U.S. at war, making some gone even longer. That prompted singer, songwriter, and creative soul Carl Brister to reimagine a classic in honor of those couples separated by deployment. Carl Brister, welcome back to the Black Information Network.
6: Thank you so much. I'm honored to be here.
29: Let's not keep the suspense. The song is Hello. Why that song, and what prompted you to specifically think of those serving?
6: Well, I've loved that song since I was a kid. Those lyrics have stayed with me since I can remember. My dad brought home an old 100-year-old piano that was gifted to him by seniors who he helped move. And I would run home from school every day to play that piano. And Hello was one of the first songs I learned.
7: I've been alone with you inside my mind.
6: So many people love the classic version by Lionel Richie.
7: Hello. Is it me you're looking for?
6: But then when they hear this version, I get a lot of people who say thank you, because it honors the original, but yet it takes on a whole new life and sound of its own.
29: What prompted you to specifically think of those serving?
6: When I began the visual for this single, we had just begun the direct conflict with Iran, and it moved so fast. And before you know it, there was talk of troops being deployed.
29: With that song, you created a cinematic experience. You star in the video as someone enlisted, telling a woman you're just getting to know you will be gone for a while.
8: Deployment? So when were you going to tell me you were in the military?
6: I didn't know how to tell you. I'm leaving tomorrow. 3 months. Look, I'm proud to serve my country. Then when I get back, I'll be waiting for you.
7: Once start by saying I love you.
6: They have families, they have businesses and affairs that at the drop of a dime or at the moment's notice, they have to be willing to depart from and every day hope to get home to say hello again.
27: Carl Brister will honor military families at his upcoming event on September 12th in New York City. Go to carlbrister.com for more.
6: Thank you. Thank you again for having me.
29: I'm Vanessa Tyler on the Black Information Network, your home for Black News First.
9: This is Esther Dillard with another spotlight on Black excellence. Tyler Perry is one of the most successful figures in the entertainment industry. Born in New Orleans, Louisiana in 1969, Emmett Perry Jr. endured a difficult childhood marked by poverty and abuse. After changing his name and moving to Atlanta in 1992, Tyler Perry began writing and producing stage plays that became highly successful.
10: All you gotta do is take an R&B song, put Jesus in it, and it's a gospel song.
9: What? It was also during that time that he created his signature character, the iconic Mabel Medea Simmons.
11: Yea, though she walked in the valley with the shadow of Little Red Riding Hood and the Three Bears.
9: With an estimated net worth of over $1 billion, Tyler Perry is also a generous philanthropist, having donated millions to such causes as education, civil rights, and disaster relief, and another shining example of Black excellence. I'm Esther Dillard on the Black Information Network.
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14: I'm Amber Payton on your home for 24/7 News, the Black Information Network. Here's what's happening in your region right now. The future of the proposed I-77 South Express Lanes project remains uncertain, but the costs continue to grow. North Carolina transportation officials say nearly $70 million has already been spent on planning, engineering, consulting, and legal work tied to the project. The proposal would add toll lanes along an 11-mile stretch of I-77 between Uptown Charlotte and the South Carolina line.
15: I believe that there are individuals that are being forced to change their approach because of the cost.
14: But the project has faced significant opposition, including from the Mecklenburg County Black Political Caucus, who previously told WCNC Charlotte they argued the expansion could disproportionately impact historically black neighborhoods and has pushed to halt the project.
15: Yet, because that upsets some individuals who are accustomed to getting their way, we are now having our municipality bodies to spend additional time on this. It's unnecessary. It is absolutely unnecessary. It's uncalled for. We need to move on.
14: Under the state budget, local governments could be required to repay those costs if they vote to cancel the project. Regional transportation leaders are expected to revisit the issue later this month. Black Maryland Attorney General Anthony Brown is applauding a ruling from the state's highest court that keeps a congressional redistricting amendment on the November ballot. The Maryland Supreme Court ruled Thursday that voters can decide the proposed constitutional amendment, although the language of the ballot question must be revised. Brown praised the attorneys and staff who defended the measure, saying the decision ensured Maryland voters, rather than the courts, will have the final say on the state's congressional redistricting process. Virginia Attorney General Jay Jones of Norfolk is highlighting several new efforts aimed at protecting Virginians. Jones, who is black, recently launched a worker protection unit to investigate wage theft and worker exploitation, and a federal accountability unit to challenge federal actions he says could harm the Commonwealth. He's also touting a landmark settlement with Meta that will bring more than $353 million to Virginia. Virginia House Speaker Don Scott of Portsmouth is weighing in on the proposed $67 billion merger between Dominion Energy and Florida-based Next Era Energy, urging state regulators to make affordability their top priority. In a letter to the State Corporation Commission, Scott, who was black, said the merger should not move forward if it results in higher costs for Virginia customers. He also called for protections for Virginia jobs, compliance with the state's clean energy goals, and safeguards to ensure data centers cover the infrastructure costs they create. If approved, the deal would create the largest electric utility in the nation. An HBCU Howard University doctoral student is receiving national recognition for research focused on black youth and faith. Tribuana Jones, a fourth-year PhD student in Howard's Educational Leadership and Policy Program, has been awarded a prestigious Louisville Institute Dissertation Fellowship, a highly competitive honor given to just 10 scholars nationwide. The fellowship includes a $35,000 grant to support the final year of her dissertation research. Jones is studying how black students in urban public schools balance their faith with their academic experiences and why many feel unable to fully express that part of their identity in the classroom. I'm Amber Payton on your home for Black News First, the Black Information Network.

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2: This is Layla Ali, undefeated world champion, Hall of Fame boxer, wellness advocate, and CEO of Layla Ali Lifestyle. My father, Muhammad Ali, was more than a champion in the ring. He was a global voice for courage, conviction, faith, and justice. The Muhammad Ali Center celebrates his life, his principles, and his willingness to stand for something bigger than himself, reminding us of the power of purpose. To learn more about

0: / History. I'm Layla Ali, and my history lives here.
1: I'm Bill Black with another Bet You Didn't Know music fact. 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
5: These kinds of shenanigans are direct violations of both the Civil Rights Act and the John Lewis Voting Rights Bill. So the dirty tricks of the past have been brought present.
2: If it's important to the Black community.
6: With the midterm elections nearly 2 months away, House Democrats announced 5 working groups aimed at affordability.
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7: News this hour, I'm Terry McCready. The Trump administration asking the Supreme Court to withhold delivery of some mail-in ballots. Democratic Representative Ted Lieu of California.
8: Leader Jeffries earlier this year established a task force with Ranking Member Joe Morelli to look at different scenarios where the Trump administration is going to try to suppress the vote of the American people. This is one of the scenarios that they envisioned.
7: The move escalates a legal fight just 2 months before the November midterm elections. The emergency appeal stems from President Trump's executive order from March, giving federal agencies a larger role in election administration and mail-in voting. The DOJ says the new rules involve only modest envelope design and addressee information requirements. Voting rights groups and 23 Democratic-led states say the president and postal service do not have authority to decide which ballots should be delivered to voters. An ICE agent is being federally charged with lying about events leading up to the shooting of a Venezuelan immigrant in the leg. Charges against Christian Castro are not yet publicly available, but CNN is reporting he's facing several counts of making false statements. This is the first time the Department of Justice has charged an officer for conduct on duty, as immigration operations have been happening nationwide. Vice President J.D. Vance won't say if the U.S. is planning to help the Iranian people overthrow the Islamic regime. Vance hosting the White House press briefing yesterday and was pressed on recent comments from President Trump, where he encouraged the Iranian people to rise up.
9: There are a lot of course, additional tools that we have at our disposal. Some of those the president will use and some of them he won't.
7: Vance said that he's not going to advertise what the U.S. is doing with Iran from a podium and added that everything is on the table when it comes to Iran. The vice president said that any comments he could make would interfere with Trump's decision space when it comes to Iran. Dozens of nurses taking to the streets of Nairobi, Kenya. The workers are protesting over what they say is the government's failure to address longstanding labor grievances. The strike began in July, and now the president of Kenya's National Nurses Association is voicing concerns about the impact on patients, while the secretary general for Clinical Officers Associations is calling for immediate action. Discussions between the union and the Council of Governors have stalled, leading the nurses to intensify their protests along with the walkout. Stay informed, stay connected, and subscribe. Follow VIN News This Hour wherever you get your podcasts. I'm Terry McCready for the Black Information Network.
10: Here's what's trending this hour. A hurricane south of Hawaii is expected to turn north today and create storm conditions on the islands. Hurricane Lowell is several hundred miles southwest of Honolulu with sustained winds of 130 miles per hour. The National Hurricane Center says Lowell is expected to drop heavy rain across the islands by Monday and create up to a foot of storm surge. The hurricane is currently expected to pass to the west of Hawaii. I'm Misty Jordan, and that's what's trending.
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10: Former NFL player Alphonso Smith Jr. has died in what authorities are investigating as an apparent suicide. Smith's body was reportedly found Wednesday at a housing community in Florida, hours after he posted a deeply troubling message on Facebook. Smith apologized to his family and friends and referred to struggles he had faced throughout his life. Smith was drafted in the second round by the Broncos in 2009. He played four seasons. He was inducted into the Wake Forest Sports Hall of Fame in 2021. September is National Suicide Prevention Awareness Month. Alphonso Smith Jr. was 40 years old. And the NBA is imposing sweeping penalties against the Clippers and Kawhi Leonard for violating the league's salary cap circumvention rules. The investigation found the Clippers helped Leonard obtain off-court income from companies doing business with the team, while Leonard violated league rules through conduct by his former business manager. The Clippers were fined $30 million in order to forfeit five first-round draft picks from 2029 to 2033. The team owner, the business operations president, and the basketball operations president received suspensions. Leonard was ordered to pay the league $700,000. With the latest in sports, I'm Misty Jordan on the Black Information Network, your home for Black News First.
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0: I'm Esther Dillard on your home for 24/7 news, the Black Information Network. The SEC is not backing down. Southeastern Conference lawyers are appealing the judge's order that lets two former NFL players suit up for LSU. The league says a Louisiana court is unfairly blocking it from enforcing its own rules against pro athletes returning to campus. Former Cleveland Brown, Daquan Wright, told reporters at a news conference what he was looking forward to after a judge sided with players.
11: Just putting on a college uniform again and going out there to have fun and embracing my opportunity.
0: Daquan Wright and Xavier Harris were cut by their NFL teams last week. They've been practicing with the Tigers under a court order granting them a fifth year of eligibility under the NCAA's 5-for-5 model. Louisiana AG Liz Merle.
12: I think there were a lot of things that he said today that were rather offensive, starting with the fact that he said that he had never seen the rule today that we were discussing until today. I mean, these lawsuits have been filed all over the country. It seems very disingenuous to me for the commissioner of the SEC to act like he has never seen this rule until today, or the entire NCAA manual that's in effect right now.
0: Meanwhile, a Black New Orleans family isn't just mourning their son's murder. They're demanding to know why his accused killers are being treated so differently by the courts. African-American honors graduate Ferdinand Woolens was shot at his own graduation party in May. He died 3 days later. Two of the three suspects charged in his death face identical charges, second-degree murder, but their bonds are nowhere close. $1 million for 17-year-old William West Jr., just $150,000 for 19-year-old Raquan Snyder. That gap is what pushed the victim's family to go public.
13: It's a slap in the face, not just to us, but to the detectives and the DA that's working tirelessly.
14: $150,000 bond
13: for second-degree
14: murder. It's just not sitting right.
0: New Orleans police say the search isn't over. They're looking for others involved in Woolen's killing. The federal government wants small farms competing with the big guys. President Trump signed an executive order Friday letting small and medium-sized farms and ranches process their own meat.
15: People have been asking for this change for decades, and we're getting it done.
0: Speaking from the Oval Office, Trump said the order answers farmers who've asked him to take on the handful of companies that control U.S. meat processing. Georgia's already ahead of this fight. The state's one of 11 nationwide where state-inspected processors can sell their meat across state lines. Last month, Trump paused higher tariffs on ground beef imports for 90 days, an effort to lower beef prices and give ranchers time to rebuild their herds. And finally, federal background checks for guns and gun gear are moving faster than ever nationwide. New ATF data shows electronic approvals averaged just 9 days in July, down from the months-long waits buyers used to face. That speed is driving a surge in demand for regulated gear like silencers. Georgia's riding that wave. That state saw federal background checks for gear jump almost 56% from July to August, the third highest increase in the country, according to the National Shooting Sports Foundation. I'm Esther Dillard on your home for Black News First, the Black Information Network.
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18: Coming into the 1988 Olympic Games in Seoul, South Korea, the United States had compiled an astonishing 71-1 record in men's basketball. Basketball was our game, and in no other venue was that so apparent as in the Olympics. But that year was different. While the rest of the world, who had been learning the game from the Americans, were sending their best players, the American team, made up of all college players, struggled to an embarrassing bronze medal finish. That was the last time we sent our boys. Now it was time to send our men.
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21: Jay-Z surprised fans in London this week with an unannounced appearance at his immersive Blueprint pop-up experience in Trafalgar Square. The week-long activation celebrates 30 years of Jay-Z's career and the 25th anniversary of his classic album, The Blueprint. The exhibit features large-scale installations and vintage televisions, playing music videos, performances, and cultural moments from 2001. And Dwayne KPD Davis says he plans to appeal his conviction in the murder of rap icon Tupac Shakur. A Las Vegas jury found the 63-year-old guilty of first-degree murder with the use of a deadly weapon after a trial that featured testimony from 27 witnesses. Jurors deliberated for about 90 minutes before returning the guilty verdict. Prosecutors argued Davis orchestrated the 1996 drive-by shooting after Tupac and members of his entourage fought with Davis's nephew, Orlando Baby Lane Anderson, at the MGM Grand just hours before. Moments after the verdict was read, Davis reportedly told the court he intends to appeal the decision. With the latest in entertainment at 17 and 47 minutes past each hour, I'm Bree Wood on the Black Information Network, your home for Black news first.
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28: 7 News, the Black Information Network. Here's what's happening in your region right now. The New Orleans Police Department says they're lacking an appropriate number of cops on the street, so they're using drones to fill in the gaps. NOPD Superintendent Ann Kirkpatrick says her magic number is 1,200 cops on the street, but she says she's still a couple of hundred off, even with the current recruit class. Kirkpatrick also says drones can make it to the scene of a call faster than a police car. Her statements come as citizens and the ACLU ask for a third-party entity to provide oversight for drones. And keep in mind, many Black residents are pushing back against the drones because they're afraid of over-policing in the community.
29: I was at the library with my daughter. She got a call that the roof caved in. And my son-in-law was talking about the baby. Don't know if the baby okay or not. And I called 911.
28: That's Tracy Nylon, one Detroit Black woman who says her daughter is dealing with tree damage after a tornado rammed through Detroit. It's the first time a tornado has touched down in the area for 30 years. One hasn't been seen since 1997, according to the Weather Center. Now, that storm knocked power out to hundreds of thousands, and crews are now having to cut through trees to reach the lines, and that could take days. Well, Victor Glover, the black man and pilot from the Artemis II space mission, was among the astronauts who visited New Orleans this week. Their actual mission was to head to NASA's Michoud Assembly Facility and thank the workers there in person for their help building NASA's spacecrafts. Here's Fox 8.
1: I know you guys are really grateful that we are here, not as grateful as we are that you are here.
28: You see, the Michoud facility built several important parts for the spacecraft they traveled on. Here's Hansel Gill, the director of NASA Michoud, who's a black man.
3: We build the core stage, which is the primary propulsion system, the backbone of the rocket. It powers the rocket for the first 8 minutes of flight. We build the structural assembly for the crew. The crew module. So the crew is actually operating inside the structure that is built in this facility.
28: I'm Tammy Eswick on your home for 24/7 News, the Black Information Network. Now here's your Washington Roundup.
4: The Trump administration is asking the Supreme Court to withhold delivery of some mail ballots. The move escalates a legal fight just 2 months before the November midterm elections. The emergency appeal stems from President Trump's executive order from March that gave federal agencies a larger role in election administration and mail voting. The Justice Department says the new rules involve only modest envelope design and addressee information requirements. Vice President J.D. Vance won't say if the U.S. has plans to help the Iranian people overthrow the Islamic regime. Vance hosted the White House press briefing and was pressed on recent comments from President Trump, where he encouraged the Iranian people to rise up.
5: There are a lot of course, additional tools that we have at our disposal. Some of those the president will use and some of them he won't.
4: Vance is saying very little to advertise what the U.S. is doing with Iran from a podium. And that's your Washington Roundup. I'm Mike Moore on your home for 24/7 News, the Black Information Network.
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8: I'm Big Sue on the Black Information Network. Frederick McKinley Jones is the inventor of one of the most important inventions to modern agriculture, the refrigerated truck. He patented his refrigeration system in 1940. The system allowed perishable foods to be shipped to further distances and even overseas. It was installed in trucks, boats, planes, and boxcars and improved the worldwide food trade. Other concepts such as frozen foods, supermarkets, and container shipping were all derived from the work of Frederick Jones. And that's a fact. I'm Big Sue on the Black Information Network.
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9: The U.S. Mint released $1 gold-colored coins into circulation on Wednesday, featuring President Trump's likeness. The coins were released into circulation at noon and sold out within hours. On the head side of the coin is a portrait of Trump along with the engravings Liberty, In God We Trust, and 1776 to 2026. On the tail side of the coin is the presidential seal. The coin was struck to honor America's 250th birthday. Meanwhile, President Donald Trump says this summer's World Cup added $18 billion to the U.S. economy, and he wants to keep the tourism boom going.
10: I'm thrilled to report that 91% of the recent international visitors said they were satisfied with their trip to the United States, and I don't know what about the other 9%. I'm trying to figure why were they at
9: home. Trump recently made the comments from the Oval Office while speaking with travel and leisure executives. Money News at 24 and 54 minutes past each hour. I'm Nicole Deal on your home for Black News First, the Black Information Network.
11: I'm Misty Jordan with BIN News. Now, two U.S. envoys are meeting with Ukrainian president in Kyiv a day after they met with Russia's Vladimir Putin in Moscow to discuss plans for ending the war in Ukraine. Both sides have agreed to hold off on attacks on each other's capitals during the weekend talks. Another survivor has been pulled from the mud after the flooding in Nepal. Search teams uncovered a house that had been buried in the mud and heard a faint cry coming from within. Rescue teams shoveled through the mud to reach the woman who had been trapped inside for 10 days. Thousands are still missing. And it's pretty much smooth sailing at the nation's airports during the busy Labor Day weekend. No major delays or cancellations have been reported at major hubs. TSA says it expects to screen more than 17 million passengers by Wednesday. 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
0: I'm Mike Stevens on your home for Black News First, the Black Information Network. Here's your top stories this hour. We now know more about the victim of a horrible crash in Miami, Florida. Video shows one car being flipped over during the collision. And in that crash, an officer was hurt and black neighbors witnessed everything that happened.
12: I just heard boom, boom. Then they had another guy was trapped in there. It was everybody, the police, and they were trying to get him out of the car. And it took a while, but they couldn't get him out. So I said, oh, my goodness. My son said, he's not going to live.
0: Well, we now know the victim who died in that car crash was a well-known black artist named Stephen Davis. He lived in the Bahamas, but was in Miami to celebrate what would have been his 55th birthday. When word reached that Caribbean island about his death, politicians and people he had done artwork for were shocked. One friend telling NBC 6 TV in Miami why he was so highly thought of.
13: I don't know anyone who has anything negative to say in the Bahamas about Stephen because his legacy hits so many different generations. You know, you could be 30 years old, you could be 60 years old, and you would have come in contact with Stephen and you would have something positive to say about him.
0: The suspect in the crash was trying to escape from police and has been arrested. A black Texas family of 11 is glad to be alive after a huge fire ripped through a loved one's Dallas area home.
14: Me, my older sister, it was us and our 8 kids. I have 4, she has 4.
0: Desiree Crowley tells NBC TV she and her older sister moved from Atlanta to Texas 3 weeks ago to live with their mom. Most of them were in the house when the fire started. They all got out except initially an autistic nephew.
14: Where's Keenan? Where's Keenan? So I run in the house. My oldest son, my 15-year-old, he runs in the house right behind me.
0: They ran in and got the 11-year-old boy, so there was no loss of life. The family has been staying at a hotel while trying to raise money online for housing and other essentials. Well, the hope is all BIN listeners will have an enjoyable and safe holiday weekend. But according to South Florida labor leaders, working families in this country, many of whom are black, are feeling the financial pinch. Black South Florida AFL-CIO President Jeffrey Mitchell says hardworking people are struggling because of the rising costs of housing, groceries, gas, childcare, and health care.
15: People are working and working hard and still can't afford to live in this community their labor built.
0: Mitchell says America needs to invest in its workforce. Many of you are either laboring on this long Labor Day weekend or hopefully getting a much needed rest. For more stories of interest to the black community, log on to BINnews.com. You can also check us out on all social media platforms. I'm Mike Stevens on your home for Black News First, the Black Information Network.
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1: I'm Kevin Brown on your home for 24/7 news, the Black Information Network. And here's what's happening right now. Former First Lady Michelle Obama and the Obama Foundation are providing $500,000 to Chicago nonprofits that serve girls. The funds will come from the foundation's Girls Opportunity Alliance and will be distributed to 10 Chicago area nonprofit groups focusing on girls ages 10 to 19. One of the groups is Box United, which uses boxing to help girls build confidence and strength. Another organization is named Praise Productions Incorporated, which is a Bronzeville-based performing arts group. The Obama Foundation is a nonprofit collaborator of the Black Information Network. The San Francisco Democratic Party has raised the most money per resident and registered Democratic voter in California as it gears up for the 2026 election season with $850,000 in donations as of September 1. The majority of donations came from three donors and political pressure groups supporting moderates backed by tech executives. The party's financial disclosures have drawn scrutiny, especially after controversy.

0: taxes and fees, as well as the Climate Commitment Act passed in 2023. Despite calls for relief, there's little political interest in addressing the issue at the legislative level. Police are continuing to investigate a shooting in South Seattle that occurred Wednesday night, resulting in 5 houses and 3 cars being hit by bullets. Fortunately, no injuries were reported. Officers responded to reports of gunfire in the 2900 block of South Holly Street and found over 40 spent shell casings at the scene. The Gun Violence Reduction Unit is working to determine the motive behind the shooting and whether there were specific targets involved. And finally, from Northern California, Contra Costa Health is reporting an increase in COVID activity in the county and across the Bay Area, with a spike in cases shown in local wastewater data. Updated COVID vaccines for older adults and immunocompromised individuals have been approved by the FDA and are expected to be available soon. The county health officer recommends getting both COVID and flu vaccines, as receiving them together is safe. Vaccines can be obtained from healthcare providers, pharmacies, or Contra Costa Health's immunization clinics, with appointments encouraged for priority scheduling. For more news impacting the Black community, listen to the Black Information Network on the iHeartRadio app or log on to BINnews.com. I'm Kevin Brown on your home for Black news first, the Black Information Network.
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3: Remember how the 14-year-old version of yourself felt? 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Dear Young Rocker, you live in a different time. 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New metal videos are on MTV. 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Crushing on someone so hard you can't breathe around them. Experiencing how truly awful a first kiss can be. 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Dear Young Rocker, you're not alone. You lived through it. You're living through it now. You got this, kid.
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7: Didn't take too long for a jury in Las Vegas to find Dwayne Kevede Davis guilty in the murder of Tupac Shakur.
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8: U.S. Senator Raphael Warnock says a new data center proposed to be built right next to a school in Effingham County is alarming.
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9: News this hour, I'm Terry McCready. The Trump administration asking the Supreme Court to withhold delivery of some mail-in ballots. Democratic Representative Ted Lieu of California.
10: Leader Jeffries earlier this year established a task force with ranking member Joe Morelli to look at different scenarios where the Trump administration is going to try to suppress the vote of the American people. This is one of the scenarios that they envisioned.
9: The move escalates a legal fight just 2 months before the November midterm elections. The emergency appeal stems from President Trump's

0: executive order from March, giving federal agencies a larger role in election administration and mail-in voting. The DOJ says the new rules involve only modest envelope design and addressee information requirements. Voting rights groups and 23 Democratic-led states say the president and postal service do not have authority to decide which ballots should be delivered to voters. An ICE agent is being federally charged with lying about events leading up to the shooting of a Venezuelan immigrant in the leg. Charges against Christian Castro are not yet publicly available, but CNN is reporting he's facing several counts of making false statements. This is the first time the Department of Justice has charged an officer for conduct on duty, as immigration operations have been happening nationwide. Vice President J.D. Vance won't say if the U.S. is planning to help the Iranian people overthrow the Islamic regime. Vance hosting the White House press briefing yesterday and was pressed on recent comments from President Trump, where he encouraged the Iranian people to rise up.
1: There are a lot of course, additional tools that we have at our disposal. Some of those the president will use and some of them he won't.
0: Vance said that he's not going to advertise what the U.S. is doing with Iran from a podium and added that everything is on the table when it comes to Iran. The vice president said that any comments he could make would interfere with Trump's decision space when it comes to Iran. Dozens of nurses taking to the streets of Nairobi, Kenya. The workers are protesting over what they say is the government's failure to address longstanding labor grievances. The strike began in July, and now the president of Kenya's National Nurses Association is voicing concerns about the impact on patients, while the secretary general for Clinical Officers Associations is calling for immediate action. Discussions between the union and the council of governors have stalled, leading the nurses to intensify their protests along with the walkout. Stay informed, stay connected, and subscribe. Follow VIN News This Hour wherever you get your podcasts. I'm Terry McCready for the Black Information Network.
2: Here's what's trending this hour. TSA has launched a new pilot program that'll let you say goodbye to loved ones at the gate or just watch planes take off. 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People who want to use Gateside will need to apply each time for free on the TSA PreCheck website. I'm Misty Jordan, and that's what's trending.
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4: Florida Memorial University is celebrating a historic milestone. The HBCU in Miami Gardens says fall enrollment has reached 2,556 students, the largest student body in the school's 147-year history, and a remarkable 100% increase from last year. University leaders say the growth reflects renewed confidence in the school's academic programs, campus investments, and leadership under President William McCormick, the first Florida Memorial alumnus to serve as president. HBCU Game Day reports officials say the enrollment surge was driven by expanded recruiting efforts, stronger community partnerships, and a focus on student success. They also stress that growth will not come at the expense of academic quality. At South Florida's only HBCU, Florida Memorial says the record-setting year represents more than just higher numbers. School leaders call it evidence of a major turnaround and a sign that the university is entering a new era of growth and stability. With the latest HBCU news, I'm Amber Payton on the Black Information Network and BINnews.com.
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6: The opinions, beliefs, and viewpoints expressed in this commentary are those of the author and do not necessarily represent those of BIN and its founding partners and employees. Now it's time to bring the funk with Roland S. Martin.
7: How many times have y'all heard me say ballot always beats bucks? In Florida, U.S. Senate race, Alex Vindman raised $16.4 million, racked up numerous endorsements. State Representative Angie Nixon raised barely more than $1 million, and then she crushes him in the Democratic primary. I talked to her on Roland Martin Unfiltered about how she won.
8: This was all about good old grassroots organizing. And so I have been an organizer for nearly two decades here in the state of Florida, and I've built up a coalition all across the state of Florida. I don't know why people seem to forget that I have led statewide organizations working to build power in low-income and hardworking communities for nearly two decades. And we had a great message, and Ashley Moody and Donald Trump, they're so out of touch. And we were able to really talk about the issues that people cared about. The fact that they were working less and less and less and making more money and getting richer. And meanwhile, hardworking everyday people were working more and still struggling just to stay ahead. And so the people across the state of Florida, across this country, they are tired of the status quo. They are tired of the same old thing. They are tired of politicians that are only looking out for their billionaire friends and family and these corrupt corporations and campaign donors. They're ready for change and they trust me, right? Like, I have been doing the work for, again, nearly two decades. And so the people in the state of Florida trust me. I ran up numbers in Duval County where I'm from, 80%. I'm so happy that my county turned out for me. It was amazing.
7: And if we turn out in November, she could win. I'm Roland Martin of the Black Information Network.
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10: Moni, on your home for Black News First, the Black Information Network. LSU could face severe consequences, including possible expulsion from its conference, as a fight over whether former professional athletes can return to college football heads to a Louisiana courtroom today. SEC lawyers and Commissioner Greg Sankey are expected to defend the conference's ban on professional players as at least two former NFL players seek to compete for LSU. The Tigers' head football coach says he has spoken with the team about the possibility of bringing players back.
11: I met with our leadership committee of our players, and I asked them, what's your team? What do you want to do? If these players are allowed to be added to rosters, what do you want to do? And every one of them was emphatic about they can help us win, bring them. Will football follow SEC orders? I said it earlier this morning when asked. Of course we will.
10: Fox 8 in New Orleans reports the controversy is drawing mixed reactions from members of the community to coaches of competing teams.
12: Playing kids gonna do what he wanna do.
13: Oh, I like to would like to see them. He get all them players.
14: It's just embarrassing.
12: He gonna find a loophole. You know it. He gonna find a loophole. He gonna try to play it.
14: I don't blame the kids. And people trying to take advantage of the system. I just think it's embarrassing where we are with college football.
13: You need them players. I need them.
10: And the University of Tennessee chancellor told ESPN the conference will not budge on the issue, saying the SEC is enforcing a longstanding rule that prevents former NFL, NBA, or WNBA players from returning to use any remaining college eligibility. A push to ban nitrous oxide nationwide is gaining momentum on Capitol Hill after a safety bill cleared an initial vote on Tuesday. Parents from more than 20 states traveled to Washington Wednesday to advocate for the federal ban, including a Louisiana mother, Becky Strogner, who says people can simply cross state lines to get the drug, commonly known as Whippets.
15: You regulate my milk. You regulate my eggs. but this is not regulated. I just don't get it. We can't do this state to state. Louisiana's already proved it. They jumped up and they did it. But people are smart. They're going to just go to the next state and buy it.
10: Louisiana banned nitrous oxide in 2024 after a Fox 8 investigation exposed abuse of the gas and how easily it could be purchased at gas stations and smoke shops. Congressman Kevin Mullen, who sponsors the nitrous oxide safety bill, says educating more people about the dangers could help build support for making a federal ban law. Shaquille O'Neal is participating in a free credit education event in Baton Rouge, Louisiana this fall. Credit One Bank announced the upcoming event on Wednesday. College students are invited to the Real Credit Chat with O'Neal and Credit One Bank CMO Michael Coleman at Fred's Bar on Friday, November 6th. The two men will discuss credit education, common credit mistakes, and healthy financial habits. O'Neal is an LSU alumnus and a former NBA star. The Black man earned a second master's degree from LSU in May of this year. I'm Alexandria Ikemoni on your home for Black News First, the Black Information Network.
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17: it was an emotional scene outside a courtroom after a judge vacated a Black man's conviction in his son's death. Danielle Smith served 24 years in prison.
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22: New York's Black Attorney General Letitia James is issuing a nationwide consumer alert about student loan scams. James says scammers are taking advantage of recent changes to federal student loan programs by the Trump administration. That includes the SAVE payment plan being canceled and income-based plans being phased out. She warns that scammers are offering to help with loans for a fee. But here's what you need to know. There is no cost for federal student loan programs. So be suspicious of unsolicited phone calls, emails, and online ads that say they can help with student loans in exchange for payment. And lots of these fraudsters will try to create a false sense of urgency, prompting you to send money as quickly as you can. Remember, if the offer sounds too good to be true, it probably is. And this last part is really important. If you have a federal student loan, never share your federal student aid ID or login credentials with anyone. 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I'm Nicole Deal on your home for Black News First, the Black Information Network.
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24: Island on your home for 24/7 news, the Black Information Network. As we've been reporting to you here on the Black Information Network, a young Haitian man living in Springfield, Ohio, committed suicide this week. The Ohio State Highway Patrol is confirming that 20-year-old Pierre Damas Bell died after being struck by a tractor trailer. Pierre's father says his son stopped his car on the freeway and purposefully walked into traffic after calling to tell him he was being bullied over his immigration status. Bell was a student at Wright State University near Springfield, Ohio. His friend and advocate, Yola Lamari, spoke on Bell at a recent press conference.
25: There is nothing illegal or criminalizing about Pierre Damas Bell. And it shouldn't have to get to this point for this administration to understand that there's blood on their hands.
24: Later in her comments, she criticized the Trump administration's handling of their immigration status policy.
25: There's nothing just about shackling people that have not ever committed a crime.
24: ICE says Bell was placed on an ankle monitor while he tried to fight his removal from the country. Governor Mike DeWine commented on the situation, calling Bell's death, as he put it, a horrible, horrible tragedy. More states are losing millions of dollars in federal funding for SNAP programs. In southern states like Arkansas, Mississippi, and Tennessee, the federal government currently covers 50% of the administrative costs, and the state covers 50%. Come October 1st, the federal government will cover 25%, and the state will cover 75%.
26: The feds are cutting back and making the states pay pony up more of the share of the cost.
24: That's Tennessee State Representative Antonio Parkinson. The African-American Democratic state rep tells WHBQ he is encouraging families who rely on SNAP benefits to be vigilant.
26: Show up when you're supposed to show up. renew, recertify when you're supposed to recertify. Make sure you follow all of the rules. They're going to be looking for fraud. They're going to be looking for anything that would disqualify somebody.
24: Tennessee and Mississippi have each set aside money to cover administrative costs. A spokesperson for Arkansas says the state continues to hold discussions on the funding, but that the cuts should not impact SNAP benefit eligibility, WHBQ says. I'm Mike Island on your home for Black News First, the Black Information Network. And now, here's your Healthy Minute. A serious health threat is continuing to spread across the United States. According to Fox 13, an infectious health specialist says most healthy people have little reason to worry. Candida auris, known as C. auris, is a type of yeast that can cause serious infection and can be difficult to treat because it is resistant to certain medications used to treat the infection. Dr. Shirin Mazumdar, an infectious disease specialist, tells WHBQ about the complexities of the fungus.
0: The fungus is quite unique in the sense that it is resistant to a lot of antifungal medications. And these are medications that we use to treat fungus infections. And that's why the treatment when somebody is infected with Candida auris can be complicated.
24: Dr. Mazumdar says medical care facilities are not immune in terms of spreading the fungus.
0: The fungus can actually stay on certain equipment or in certain settings for many weeks, so it is hard to remove once it's there.
24: And that's your Healthy Minute. I'm Mike Island on the Black Information Network.
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1: Launched in 1921, Black Swan Records was the first widely distributed black-owned record label that sold popular music to black audiences. In its two-year existence, it released over 180 records, including the first black classical music. Based out of Harlem and founded by Harry Pace, the label was named after opera singer Elizabeth Taylor Greenfield. Known as the Black Swan, its esteemed board of directors included John E. Nail, band leader Fletcher Henderson, and composer William Grant, who tapped several artists who would later become prominent jazz musicians. While relatively short-lived, the success of Black Swan proved there was a significant market demand for black artists, prompting several major white-owned companies to begin publishing music by these performers, forging an African-American presence into the mainstream music business. This is Frankie Darcell for the Black Information Network.
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2: I'm Misty Jordan with BIN News Now. Iran says it has attacked three oil tankers affiliated with the U.S. Saturday. Iran's Revolutionary Guard said the tankers were sailing through an unauthorized route in the Strait of Hormuz and that any suspicious movement would be targeted. An American Airlines flight from Dallas to Newark was diverted to Baltimore Friday after a passenger became violent.
4: I think he hurt himself and was bleeding on the plane and in the seat. The man that he was attacking was, like, he looked Middle Eastern and he was wearing a really nice business suit. I had heard that he had started saying racist things towards this man.
2: Images from Flight 618 show the 67-year-old passenger duct taped to a seat after he allegedly became verbally and physically aggressive towards the person sitting next to him, as well as flight attendants. And a severe weather threat is taking aim at the southeast as the Labor Day holiday weekend continues. 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
5: I'm Vanessa Tyler on the Black Information Network, your home for Black News First. Right this second, a loved one waits while a member of the U.S. military serves our country. Those lonely days and nights, holding on until they come home, and with the U.S. at war, making some gone even longer. That prompted singer, songwriter, and creative soul Carl Brister to reimagine a classic in honor of those couples separated by deployment. Carl Brister, welcome back to the Black Information Network.
6: Thank you so much. I'm honored to be here.
5: Let's not keep the suspense. The song is Hello. Why that song, and what prompted you to specifically think of those serving?
6: Well, I've loved that song since I was a kid. Those lyrics have stayed with me since I can remember. My dad brought home an old 100-year-old piano that was gifted to him by seniors who he helped move. And I would run home from school every day to play that piano. And Hello was one of the first songs I learned.
7: I've been alone with you inside my mind.
6: So many people love the classic version by Lionel Richie.
7: Hello. Is it me you're looking for?
6: But then when they hear this version, I get a lot of people who say thank you because it honors the original, but yet it takes on a whole new life and sound of its own.
8: What prompted you to specifically think of those serving?
6: When I began the visual for this single, we had just begun the direct conflict with Iran, and it moved so fast that before you know it, there was talk of troops being deployed.
8: With that song, you created a cinematic experience. You star in the video as someone enlisted, telling a woman you're just getting to know you will be gone for a while.
9: Deployment? So when were you going to tell me you were in the military?
11: I didn't know how to tell you. I'm leaving tomorrow. 3 months. Look, I'm proud to serve my country. Then when I get back, I'll be waiting for you.
7: I love you.
6: They have families, they have businesses and affairs that at the drop of a dime or at the moment's notice, they have to be willing to depart from and every day hope to get home to say hello again.
12: Carl Brister will honor military families at his upcoming event on September 12th in New York City. Go to carlbrister.com for more.
6: Thank you. Thank you again for having me.
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18: Welcome to the journey around America where we visit iconic locations connected to Black history. Today, we head to Harlem, New York, where the legendary Apollo Theater stands as a symbol of African American culture. The Apollo Theater opened its doors in 1914 as a burlesque theater, but soon became the premier showplace for live musical entertainment. The theater became famous for Amateur Night, a weekly talent show that launched the careers of stars like Lauryn Hill and the Jackson 5.
14: Osiris, at the end of ISIS. If you're talking females, it's just hanging out the night.
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18: The slogan, "Be Good or Be Gone," became the theater's motto. 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The Apollo Theater, a place where dreams are born, legends are made, and history is written. For the Black Information Network, I'm Kevin Brown.
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27: I'm Amber Payton on your home for 24/7 News, the Black Information Network. Here's what's happening in your region right now. The future of the proposed I-77 South Express Lanes project remains uncertain, but the costs continue to grow. North Carolina transportation officials say nearly $70 million has already been spent on planning, engineering, consulting, and legal work tied to the project. The proposal would add toll lanes along an 11-mile stretch of I-77 between Uptown Charlotte and the South Carolina line.
28: I believe that there are individuals that are being forced to change their approach because of the cost.
27: But the project has faced significant opposition, including from the Mecklenburg County Black Political Caucus, who previously told WCNC Charlotte they argued the expansion could disproportionately impact historically Black neighborhoods and has pushed to halt the project.
28: Yet, because that upsets some individuals who are accustomed to getting their way, we are now having our municipality bodies to spend additional time on this. It's unnecessary. It is absolutely unnecessary. It's uncalled for. We need to move on.
27: Under the state budget, local governments could be required to repay those costs if they vote to cancel the project. Regional transportation leaders are expected to revisit the issue later this month. Black Maryland Attorney General Anthony Brown is applauding a ruling from the state's highest court that keeps a congressional redistricting amendment on the November ballot. The Maryland Supreme Court ruled Thursday that voters can decide the proposed constitutional amendment, although the language of the ballot question must be revised. Brown praised the attorneys and staff who defended the measure, saying the decision ensures Maryland voters, rather than the courts, will have the final say on the state's congressional redistricting process. Virginia Attorney General Jay Jones of Norfolk is highlighting several new efforts aimed at protecting Virginians. Jones, who is Black, recently launched a worker protection unit to investigate wage theft and worker exploitation, and a federal accountability unit to challenge federal actions he says could harm the Commonwealth. He's also touting a landmark settlement with Meta that will bring more than $353 million to Virginia. Virginia House Speaker Don Scott of Portsmouth is weighing in on the proposed $67 billion merger between Dominion Energy and Florida-based Next Era Energy, urging state regulators to make affordability their top priority. In a letter to the State Corporation Commission, Scott, who was Black, said the merger should not move forward if it results in higher costs for Virginia customers. He also called for protections for Virginia jobs, compliance with the state's clean energy goals, and safeguards to ensure data centers cover the infrastructure costs they create. If approved, the deal would create the largest electric utility in the nation. An HBCU Howard University doctoral student is receiving national recognition for research focused on Black youth and faith. Tribuana Jones, a fourth-year PhD student in Howard's Educational Leadership and Policy Program, has been awarded a prestigious Louisville Institute Dissertation Fellowship, a highly competitive honor given to just 10 scholars nationwide. The fellowship includes a $35,000 grant to support the final year of her dissertation research. Jones is studying how Black students in urban public schools balance their faith with their academic experiences and why many feel unable to fully express that part of their identity in the classroom. I'm Amber Payton on your home for Black News First, the Black Information Network.
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1: Most people know about Restaurant Week, but not everyone knows there's a Black Restaurant Week born in Houston, Texas in 2016 and is now spreading to cities across the country. It's more than just menus. It's a movement.
2: And so we really want to create something that was more all-inclusive to the creative things we were seeing happening in the food scene.
1: That's one of the three founders, Fallon Farrell.
2: As we've grown through the years, we've literally watched businesses start off as like a pop-up food tent and now having like two or three locations.
1: From soul food kitchens to hidden gem caterers, Black Restaurant Week shines a light where it's long been missing. 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And it's part of Black history still being written every time a diner takes that first bite. I'm Esther Dillard for the Black Information Network.
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8: BIN News This Hour, I'm Terry McCready. The Trump administration asking the Supreme Court to withhold delivery of some mail-in ballots. Democratic Representative Ted Lieu of California.
9: Leader Jeffries earlier this year established a task force with Ranking Member Joe Morelli to look at different scenarios where the Trump administration is going to try to suppress the vote of the American people. This is one of the scenarios that they envisioned.
8: The move escalates a legal fight just 2 months before the November midterm elections. The emergency appeal stems from President Trump's executive order from March, giving federal agencies a larger role in election administration and mail-in voting. The DOJ says the new rules involve only modest envelope design and addressee information requirements. Voting rights groups and 23 Democratic-led states say the president and postal service do not have authority to decide which ballots should be delivered to voters. An ICE agent is being federally charged with lying about events leading up to the shooting of a Venezuelan immigrant in the leg. Charges against Christian Castro are not yet publicly available, but CNN is reporting he's facing several counts of making false statements. This is the first time the Department of Justice has charged an officer for conduct on duty, as immigration operations have been happening nationwide. Vice President J.D. Vance won't say if the U.S. is planning to help the Iranian people overthrow the Islamic regime. Vance hosting the White House press briefing yesterday and was pressed on recent comments from President Trump, where he encouraged the Iranian people to rise up.
10: There are a lot of course, additional tools that we have at our disposal. Some of those the president will use and some of them he won't.
8: Vance said that he's not going to advertise what the U.S. is doing with Iran from a podium and added that everything is on the table when it comes to Iran. The vice president said that any comments he could make would interfere with Trump's decision space when it comes to Iran. Dozens of nurses taking to the streets of Nairobi, Kenya. The workers are protesting over what they say is the government's failure to address longstanding labor grievances. The strike began in July, and now the president of Kenya's National Nurses Association is voicing concerns about the impact on patients, while the Secretary General for Clinical Officers Associations is calling for immediate action. Discussions between the union and the Council of Governors have stalled, leading the nurses to intensify their protests along with the walkout. Stay informed, stay connected, and subscribe. Follow VIN News this hour wherever you get your podcasts. I'm Terry McCready for the Black Information Network.
11: Here's what's trending this hour. Former First Lady Michelle Obama and the Obama Foundation are providing $500,000 to Chicago nonprofits that serve girls. The funds from the foundation's Girls Opportunity Alliance will be distributed to 10 Chicago area nonprofits focusing on girls ages 10 to 19. One of the groups is Box United, which uses boxing to help girls build confidence and strength. I'm Misty Jordan, and that's what's trending.
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11: Former NFL player Alphonso Smith Jr. has died in what authorities are investigating as an apparent suicide. Smith's body was reportedly found Wednesday at a housing community in Florida, hours after he posted a deeply troubling message on Facebook. Smith apologized to his family and friends and referred to struggles he had faced throughout his life. Smith was drafted in the second round by the Broncos in 2009. He played four seasons. He was inducted into the Wake Forest Sports Hall of Fame in 2021. September is National Suicide Prevention Awareness Month. Alphonso Smith Jr. was 40 years old. And the NBA is imposing sweeping penalties against the Clippers and Kawhi Leonard for violating the league's salary cap circumvention rules. The investigation found the Clippers helped Leonard obtain off-court income from companies doing business with the team, while Leonard violated league rules through conduct by his former business manager. The Clippers were fined $30 million in order to forfeit five first-round draft picks from 2029 to 2033. The team owner, the business operations president, and the basketball operations president received suspensions. Leonard was ordered to pay the league $700,000. With the latest in sports, I'm Misty Jordan on the Black Information Network, your home for Black News First.
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3: Headlines with a Harlem Hustle.
1: Information Network. The SEC is not backing down. Southeastern Conference lawyers are appealing the judge's order that lets two former NFL players suit up for LSU. The league says a Louisiana court is unfairly blocking it from enforcing its own rules against pro athletes returning to campus. Former Cleveland Brown, Daquan Wright, told reporters at a news conference what he was looking forward to after a judge sided with players.
12: Just putting on a college uniform again and going out there and have fun and embracing my opportunity.
1: Daquan Wright and Xavier Harris were cut by their NFL teams last week. They've been practicing with the Tigers under a court order granting them a fifth year of eligibility under the NCAA's 5-for-5 model. Louisiana AG Liz Merle.
13: I think there were a lot of things that he said today that were rather offensive, starting with the fact that he said that he had never seen the rule today that we were discussing until today. I mean, there have been these lawsuits have been filed all over the country. It seems very disingenuous to me for the commissioner of the SEC to act like he has never seen this rule until today, or the entire NCAA manual that's in effect right now.
1: Meanwhile, a Black New Orleans family isn't just mourning their son's murder. They're demanding to know why his accused killers are being treated so differently by the courts. African-American honors graduate Ferdinand Wollens was shot at his own graduation party in May. He died 3 days later. Two of the three suspects charged in his death face identical charges, second-degree murder, but their bonds are nowhere close. $1 million for 17-year-old William West Jr., just $150,000 for 19-year-old Raquan Snyder. That gap is what pushed the victim's family to go public.
14: It's a slap in the face, not just to us, but to the detectives and the DA that's working tirelessly.
15: $150,000 bond
14: for second-degree murder.
15: It's just not sitting right.
1: New Orleans police say the search isn't over. They're looking for others involved in Woolen's killing. The federal government wants small farms competing with the big guys. President Trump signed an executive order Friday letting small and medium-sized farms and ranches process their own meat.
16: People have been asking for this change for decades, and we're getting it done.
1: Speaking from the Oval Office, Trump said the order answers farmers who've asked him to take on the handful of companies that control U.S. meat processing. Georgia's already ahead of this fight. The state's one of 11 nationwide where state-inspected processors can sell their meat across state lines. Last month, Trump paused higher tariffs on ground beef imports for 90 days, an effort to lower beef prices and give ranchers time to rebuild their herds. And finally, federal background checks for guns and gun gear are moving faster than ever nationwide. New ATF data shows electronic approvals averaged just 9 days in July, down from the months-long waits buyers used to face. That speed is driving a surge in demand for regulated gear like silencers. Georgia's riding that wave. That state saw federal background checks for gear jump almost 56% from July to August, the third highest increase in the country, according to the National Shooting Sports Foundation. I'm Esther Dillard on your home for Black News First, the Black Information Network.
16: I like to think of the Obama Presidential Center as a tribute to what happens when ordinary people come together to do extraordinary things. We'll tell the story of the volunteers who powered our campaign toward history and the 8 years of progress, setback, and hope that followed. You'll be able to walk through a full-scale replica of the Oval Office, relive the moments that defined my presidency, experience the impact of our history-making First Lady, and check out a few of her dresses, too. At the center of it all, a public plaza will welcome visitors for live performances and community festivals. 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It's happening here in Chicago on the South Side. Because you never know where something that starts on the South Side might lead.
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23: Jay-Z surprised fans in London this week with an unannounced appearance at his immersive Blueprint pop-up experience in Trafalgar Square. The week-long activation celebrates 30 years of Jay-Z's career and the 25th anniversary of his classic album, The Blueprint. The exhibit features large-scale installations and vintage televisions, playing music videos, performances, and cultural moments from 2001. And Dwayne PPD Davis says he plans to appeal his conviction in the murder of rap icon Tupac Shakur. A Las Vegas jury found the 63-year-old guilty of first-degree murder with the use of a deadly weapon after a trial that featured testimony from 27 witnesses. Jurors deliberated for about 90 minutes before returning the guilty verdict. Prosecutors argue Davis orchestrated the 1996 drive-by shooting after Tupac and members of his entourage fought with Davis's nephew, Orlando Baby Lane Anderson, at the MGM Grand just hours before. Moments after the verdict was read, Davis reportedly told the court he intends to appeal the decision. With the latest in entertainment at 17 and 47 minutes past each hour, I'm Bree Wood on the Black Information Network, your home for Black News First.
24: I'm Amber Payton on the Black Information Network, and today we honor a true hero of World War II, Waverly B. Woodson Jr., an African-American medic who risked it all for freedom and his comrades. June 6, 1944, D-Day. Amid the chaos of Omaha Beach, Woodson's landing craft was struck. Despite being wounded himself, he leaped into action. For over 30 relentless hours, he treated the injured under enemy fire, bandaging wounds, performing amputations, and saving countless lives. But Woodson's heroism went beyond the battlefield. In an era of segregation, he shattered barriers, proving that courage knows no color. His nomination for the Medal of Honor was never awarded until the Distinguished Service Cross was posthumously honored in 2024. It's the second highest honor that can be bestowed on a member of the Army and is awarded for extraordinary heroism. Let's ensure his story is never forgotten. Waverly B. Woodson Jr. exemplifies the best of humanity, dedication, bravery, and the power to inspire. I'm Amber Payton on your home for 24/7 Black News First, the Black Information Network.
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2: Home for 24/7 News, the Black Information Network. Here's what's happening in your region right now. The New Orleans Police Department says they're lacking an appropriate number of cops on the street, so they're using drones to fill in the gaps. NOPD Superintendent Ann Kirkpatrick says her magic number is 1,200 cops on the street, but she says she's still a couple of hundred off, even with the current recruit class. Kirkpatrick also says drones can make it to the scene of a call faster than a police car. Her statements come as citizens and the ACLU ask for a third-party entity to provide oversight for drones. And keep in mind, many Black residents are pushing back against the drones because they're afraid of over-policing in the community.
4: I was at the library with my daughter. She got a call that the roof caved in. And my son-in-law was talking about the baby. Don't know if the baby okay or not. And I called 911.
2: That's Tracy Nylon, one Detroit Black woman who says her daughter is dealing with tree damage after a tornado rammed through Detroit. It's the first time a tornado has touched down in the area for 30 years. One hasn't been seen since 1997, according to the Weather Center. Now, that storm knocked power out to hundreds of thousands, and crews are now having to cut through trees to reach the lines, and that could take days. Well, Victor Glover, the Black man and pilot from the Artemis II space mission, was among the astronauts who visited New Orleans this week. Their actual mission was to head to NASA's Michoud Assembly Facility and thank the workers there in person for their help building NASA's spacecrafts. Here's Fox 8.
5: I know you guys are really grateful that we are here, not as grateful as we are that you are here.
2: You see, the Michoud facility built several important parts for the spacecraft they traveled on. Here's Hansel Gill, the director of NASA Michoud, who's a Black man.
6: We build the core stage, which is the primary propulsion system, the backbone of the rocket. It powers the rocket for the first 8 minutes of flight. We build the structural assembly for the crew module. So the crew is actually operating inside the structure that is built in this facility.
2: I'm Tammy Eswick on your home for 24/7 News, the Black Information Network. Now here's your Washington Roundup.
7: The Trump administration is asking the Supreme Court to withhold delivery of some mail ballots. The move escalates a legal fight just 2 months before the November midterm elections. The emergency appeal stems from President Trump's executive order from March that gave federal agencies a larger role in election administration and mail voting. The Justice Department says the new rules involve only modest envelope design and addressee information requirements. Vice President J.D. Vance won't say if the U.S. has plans to help the Iranian people overthrow the Islamic regime. Vance hosted the White House press briefing and was pressed on recent comments from President Trump, where he encouraged the Iranian people to rise up.
9: There are a lot of course, additional tools that we have at our disposal. Some of those the president will use and some of them he won't.
7: Vance is saying very little to advertise what the U.S. is doing with Iran from a podium. And that's your Washington Roundup. I'm Mike Moore on your home for 24/7 News, the Black Information Network.
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10: I'm Kevin Brown with another look at modern-day Black history you should know. On January 6, 2021, as chaos engulfed the U.S. Capitol,
27: multiple capital injuries,
10: a group of Black officers stood as pillars of resilience and bravery. Among them was Capitol Police Officer Eugene Goodman, who diverted rioters away from the Senate chamber, potentially saving countless lives. Lieutenant Michael Byrd also faced a dire situation, protecting lawmakers from an advancing mob. His decisive actions safeguarded those entrusted to his care. And Officer Harry Dunn fought back against physical threats and racial slurs, standing firm in the defense of the Capitol and democracy. These Black officers and many others remind us that the strength of our democracy lies in those who protect it. So let's never forget to honor their heroism and strive for a nation worthy of their sacrifice. For the Black Information Network, I'm Kevin Brown.
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2: The U.S. Mint released $1 gold-colored coins into circulation on Wednesday, featuring President Trump's likeness. The coins were released into circulation at noon and sold out within hours. On the head side of the coin is a portrait of Trump, along with the engravings Liberty, In God We Trust,
1: and 1776 to 2026. On the tail side of the coin is the presidential seal. The coin was struck to honor America's 250th birthday. Meanwhile, President Donald Trump says this summer's World Cup added $18 billion to the U.S. economy, and he wants to keep the tourism boom going.
0: I'm thrilled to report that 91% of the recent international visitors said they were satisfied with their trip to the United States, and I don't know what about the other 9%. I'm trying to figure why we're there.
1: Trump recently made the comments from the Oval Office while speaking with travel and leisure executives. Money News at 24 and 54 minutes past each hour. I'm Nicole Deal on your home for Black News First, the Black Information Network.
3: I'm Steve Jordan with BIN News. Now, the Trump administration is going to the Supreme Court again in an effort to implement new mail-in voting rules. The emergency appeal comes after a judge ruled Friday that the administration's planned restrictions on mail-in voting are likely illegal and should not take effect before the midterm elections. Energy Secretary Chris Wright told ABC's This Week that gas prices could decrease as the summer driving season comes to a close.
8: So the marketplace thinks gasoline prices are going to move meaningfully lower. So trust the market, certainly don't trust my predictions.
3: AAA reported the average price for a gallon of regular unleaded sits at about $4.14. And Andre 3000 is set to appear in Netflix's live-action series inspired by Scooby-Doo. Scooby-Doo Origins is set to debut next year. Get BIN News now on demand 24/7 on the iHeartRadio app.
11: I'm Mike Stevens on your home for Black News First, the Black Information Network. Here's your top stories this hour. We now know more about the victim of a horrible crash in Miami, Florida. Video shows one car being flipped over during the collision. And in that crash, an officer was hurt and black neighbors witnessed everything that happened.
12: I just heard boom, boom. Then they had another guy was trapped in there. It was everybody, the police, and they were trying to get him out of the car. And it took a while, but they couldn't get him out. So I said, oh, my goodness. My son said, he's not going to live.
11: Well, we now know the victim who died in that car crash was a well-known black artist named Stephen Davis. He lived in the Bahamas but was in Miami to celebrate what would have been his 55th birthday. When word reached that Caribbean island about his death, politicians and people he had done artwork for were shocked. One friend telling NBC 6 TV in Miami why he was so highly thought of.
13: I don't know anyone who has anything negative to say in the Bahamas about Stephen because his legacy hits so many different generations. You know, you could be 30 years old, you could be 60 years old, and you would have come in contact with Stephen and you would have something positive to say about him.
11: The suspect in the crash was trying to escape from police and has been arrested. A black Texas family of 11 is glad to be alive after a huge fire ripped through a loved one's Dallas area home.
14: Me, my older sister, it was us and our 8 kids. I have 4, she has 4.
11: Desiree Crowley tells NBC TV she and her older sister moved from Atlanta to Texas 3 weeks ago to live with their mom. Most of them were in the house when the fire started. They all got out except initially an autistic nephew.
14: Where's Keenan? Where's Keenan? So I run in the house. My oldest son, my 15-year-old, he runs in the house right behind me.
11: They ran in and got the 11-year-old boy, so there was no loss of life. The family has been staying at a hotel while trying to raise money online for housing and other essentials. Well, the hope is all BIN listeners will have an enjoyable and safe holiday weekend. But according to South Florida labor leaders, working families in this country, many of whom are black, are feeling the financial pinch. Black South Florida AFL-CIO President Jeffrey Mitchell says hardworking people are struggling because of the rising costs of housing, groceries, gas, childcare, and health care.
27: People are working and working hard and still can't afford to live in this community their labor built.
11: Mitchell says America needs to invest in its workforce. Many of you are either laboring on this long Labor Day weekend or hopefully getting a much needed rest. For more stories of interest to the black community, log on to BINnews.com. You can also check us out on all social media platforms. I'm Mike Stevens on your home for Black News First, the Black Information Network.
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16: I'm Kevin Brown on your home for 24/7 News, the Black Information Network. And here's what's happening right now. Former First Lady Michelle Obama and the Obama Foundation are providing $500,000 to Chicago nonprofits that serve girls. The funds will come from the foundation's Girls Opportunity Alliance and will be distributed to 10 Chicago area nonprofit groups focusing on girls ages 10 to 19. One of the groups is Box United, which uses boxing to help girls build confidence and strength. Another organization is named Praise Productions Incorporated, which is a Bronzeville-based performing arts group. The Obama Foundation is a nonprofit collaborator of the Black Information Network. The San Francisco Democratic Party has raised the most money per resident and registered Democratic voter in California as it gears up for the 2026 election season with $850,000 in donations as of September 1. The majority of donations came from three donors and political pressure groups supporting moderates backed by tech executives. The party's financial disclosures have drawn scrutiny, especially after controversial votes opposing the California billionaire tax and endorsing a supervisor candidate facing sexual assault allegations. Despite not being the richest local party in absolute terms, the San Francisco Dems lead in per Democrat fundraising, surpassing even the California Democratic Party. This Labor Day weekend, drivers are facing the highest gas prices ever, with a national average at $4.14 per gallon. In Washington state, the average price for regular gas is $5.48, and diesel is $6.81, significantly higher than the national average. Washington's high fuel prices are attributed to state taxes and fees, as

0: California, Contra Costa Health is reporting an increase in COVID activity in the county and across the Bay Area, with a spike in cases shown in local wastewater data. Updated COVID vaccines for older adults and immunocompromised individuals have been approved by the FDA and are expected to be available soon. The county health officer recommends getting both COVID and flu vaccines, as receiving them together is safe. Vaccines can be obtained from healthcare providers, pharmacies, or Contra Costa Health's immunization clinics, with appointments encouraged for priority scheduling. For more news impacting the Black community, listen to the Black Information Network on the iHeartRadio app or log on to BINnews.com. 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
3: What if I had known at the beginning of Fish what I know now? 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
4: 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I first saw Fish at a tiny club in the late 80s. Now, decades later, the band is still touring, still making a cultural impact, and I'm still covering them. I'm Dean Budnick, and this is Long May They Run, Season 1, Fish.
5: I saw them in the late 80s, and the people are going like crazy. I mean, they're dancing like a storm. 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
10: It's on the Black Information Network.
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10: It's telling our story.
14: BIN News this hour, I'm Terry McCready. The Trump administration asking the Supreme Court to withhold delivery of some mail-in ballots. Democratic Representative Ted Lieu of California.
15: Leader Jeffries earlier this year established a task force with Ranking Member Joe Morelli to look at different scenarios where the Trump administration is going to try to suppress the vote of the American people. This is one of the scenarios that they envisioned.
14: The move escalates a legal fight just 2 months before the November midterm elections. The emergency appeal stems from President Trump's executive order from March, giving federal agencies a larger role in election administration and mail-in voting. The DOJ says the new rules involve only modest envelope design and addressee information requirements. Voting rights groups and 23 Democratic-led states say the president and postal service do not have authority to decide which ballots should be delivered to voters. An ICE agent is being federally charged with lying about events leading up to the shooting of a Venezuelan

0: An immigrant in the leg. Charges against Christian Castro are not yet publicly available, but CNN is reporting he's facing several counts of making false statements. This is the first time the Department of Justice has charged an officer for conduct on duty, as immigration operations have been happening nationwide. Vice President J.D. Vance won't say if the U.S. is planning to help the Iranian people overthrow the Islamic regime. Vance hosting the White House press briefing yesterday and was pressed on recent comments from President Trump, where he encouraged the Iranian people to rise up.
1: There are a lot of course, additional tools that we have at our disposal. Some of those the president will use and some of them he won't.
0: Vance said that he's not going to advertise what the U.S. is doing with Iran from a podium, and added that everything is on the table when it comes to Iran. The vice president said that any comments he could make would interfere with Trump's decision space when it comes to Iran. Dozens of nurses taking to the streets of Nairobi, Kenya. The workers are protesting over what they say is the government's failure to address longstanding labor grievances. The strike began in July, and now the president of Kenya's National Nurses Association is voicing concerns about the impact on patients, while the secretary general for Clinical Officers Associations is calling for immediate action. Discussions between the union and the council of governors have stalled, leading the nurses to intensify their protests along with the walkout. Stay informed, stay connected, and subscribe. Follow VIN News This Hour wherever you get your podcasts. 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
2: Here's what's trending this hour. Sean Diddy Combs' time behind bars is being shortened again. Combs was originally sentenced to 4 years after being convicted of prostitution-related charges. He was originally set to be released in June of 2028, but that time has been moved up several times. He's now expected to be released February 5th, 2028. That's about 2 weeks earlier than the most recent estimate. He'll be 58 years old when he gets out. I'm Misty Jordan, and that's what's trending.
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4: Florida Memorial University is celebrating a historic milestone. The HBCU in Miami Gardens says fall enrollment has reached 2,556 students, the largest student body in the school's 147-year history, and a remarkable 100% increase from last year. University leaders say the growth reflects renewed confidence in the school's academic programs, campus investments, and leadership under President William McCormick, the first Florida Memorial alumnus to serve as president. HBCU Game Day reports officials say the enrollment surge was driven by expanded recruiting efforts, stronger community partnerships, and a focus on student success. They also stress that growth will not come at the expense of academic quality. At South Florida's only HBCU, Florida Memorial says the record-setting year represents more than just higher numbers. School leaders call it evidence of a major turnaround and a sign that the university is entering a new era of growth and stability. With the latest HBCU news, I'm Amber Payton on the Black Information Network and BINnews.com.
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6: I like to think of the Obama Presidential Center as a tribute to what happens when ordinary people come together to do extraordinary things. We'll tell the story of the volunteers who powered our campaign toward history and the 8 years of progress, setback, and hope that followed. You'll be able to walk through a full-scale replica of the Oval Office, relive the moments that defined my presidency, experience the impact of our history-making First Lady, and check out a few of her dresses, too. 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That's the Obama Presidential Center. It's happening here in Chicago on the South Side. Because you never know where something that starts on the South Side might lead.
7: The Obama Presidential Center is now open to all. 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
8: The opinions, beliefs, and viewpoints expressed in this commentary are those of the author and do not necessarily represent those of BIN and its founding partners and employees. Now it's time to bring the funk with Roland S. Martin.
9: How many times have y'all heard me say ballot always beats bucks? In Florida, U.S. Senate race, Alex Vindman raised $16.4 million, racked up numerous endorsements. State Representative Angie Nixon raised barely more than $1 million, and then she crushes him in the Democratic primary. I talked to her on Roland Martin Unfiltered about how she won.
10: This was all about good old grassroots organizing. And so I have been an organizer for nearly two decades here in the state of Florida, and I've built up a coalition all across the state of Florida. I don't know why people seem to forget that I have led statewide organizations working to build power in low-income and hardworking communities for nearly two decades. And we had a great message, and Ashley Moody and Donald Trump, they're so out of touch. And we were able to really talk about the issues that people cared about. The fact that they were working less and less and less and making more money and getting richer. And meanwhile, hardworking everyday people were working more and still struggling just to stay ahead. And so the people across the state of Florida, across this country, they are tired of the status quo. They are tired of the same old thing. They are tired of politicians that are only looking out for their billionaire friends and family and these corrupt corporations and campaign donors. They're ready for change and they trust me, right? Like, I have been doing the work for, again, nearly two decades. And so the people in the state of Florida trust me. I ran up numbers in Duval County where I'm from, 80%. I'm so happy that my county turned out for me. It was amazing.
9: And if we turn out in November, she could win. I'm Roland Martin of the Black Information Network.
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11: Moni, on your home for Black News First, the Black Information Network. LSU could face severe consequences, including possible expulsion from its conference, as a fight over whether former professional athletes can return to college football heads to a Louisiana courtroom today. SEC lawyers and Commissioner Greg Sankey are expected to defend the conference's ban on professional players as at least two former NFL players seek to compete for LSU. The Tigers' head football coach says he has spoken with the team about the possibility of bringing players back.
12: I met with our leadership committee of our players, and I asked them, what's your team? What do you want to do? If these players are allowed to be added to rosters, what do you want to do? And every one of them was emphatic about they can help us win, bring them. Will football follow SEC orders? I said it earlier this morning when asked. Of course we will.
11: Fox 8 in New Orleans reports the controversy is drawing mixed reactions from members of the community to coaches of competing teams.
13: Playing Kiff gonna do what he wanna do.
14: Oh, I like to, we like to see them. He get all them players.
15: It's just embarrassing.
13: He gonna find a loophole. You know it. He gonna find a loophole. He gonna try to play it.
15: I don't blame the kids. People trying to take advantage of the system. I just think it's embarrassing where we are with college football.
14: He need them players. I need them.
11: And the University of Tennessee chancellor told ESPN the conference will not budge on the issue, saying the SEC is enforcing a longstanding rule that prevents former NFL, NBA, or WNBA players from returning to use any remaining college eligibility. A push to ban nitrous oxide nationwide is gaining momentum on Capitol Hill after a safety bill cleared an initial vote on Tuesday. Parents from more than 20 states traveled to Washington Wednesday to advocate for the federal ban, including a Louisiana mother, Becky Strogner, who says people can simply cross state lines to get the drug, commonly known as Whippets.
16: You regulate my milk. You regulate my eggs. But this is not regulated. I just don't get it. We can't do this state to state. Louisiana's already proved it. They jumped up and they did it. But people are smart. They're going to just go to the next state and buy it.
11: Louisiana banned nitrous oxide in 2024 after a Fox 8 investigation exposed abuse of the gas and how easily it could be purchased at gas stations and smoke shops. Congressman Kevin Mullen, who sponsors a nitrous oxide safety bill, says educating more people about the dangers could help build support for making a federal ban law. Shaquille O'Neal is participating in a free credit education event in Baton Rouge, Louisiana this fall. Credit One Bank announced the upcoming event on Wednesday. College students are invited to the Real Credit Chat with O'Neal and Credit One Bank CMO Michael Coleman at Fred's Bar on Friday, November 6th. The two men will discuss credit education, common credit mistakes, and healthy financial habits. O'Neal is an LSU alumnus and a former NBA star. The Black man earned a second master's degree from LSU in May of this year. I'm Alexandria Ikemoni on your home for Black News First, the Black Information Network.
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18: New York's Black Attorney General Letitia James is issuing a nationwide consumer alert about student loan scams. James says scammers are taking advantage of recent changes to federal student loan programs by the Trump administration. That includes the Save Payment Plan being canceled and income-based plans being phased out. She warns that scammers are offering to help with loans for a fee. But here's what you need to know. There is no cost for federal student loan programs. So be suspicious of unsolicited phone calls, emails, and online ads that say they can help with student loans in exchange for payment. And lots of these fraudsters will try to create a false sense of urgency, prompting you to send money as quickly as you can. Remember, if the offer sounds too good to be true, it probably is. And this last part is really important. If you have a federal student loan, never share your federal student aid ID or login credentials with anyone. Money News at 24 and 54 minutes past each hour. I'm Nicole Deal on your home for Black News First, the Black Information Network.
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19: Mike Island on your home for 24/7 News, the Black Information Network. As we've been reporting to you here on the Black Information Network, a young Haitian man living in Springfield, Ohio, committed suicide this week. The Ohio State Highway Patrol is confirming that 20-year-old Pierre Damas Bell died after being struck by a tractor trailer. Pierre's father says his son stopped his car on the freeway and purposefully walked into traffic after calling to tell him he was being bullied over his immigration status. Bell was a student at Wright State University near Springfield, Ohio. His friend and advocate, Yola Lamari, spoke on Bell at a recent press conference.
20: There is nothing illegal or criminalizing about Pierre Damas Bell. And it shouldn't have to get to this point for this administration to understand that there's blood on their hands.
19: Later in her comments, she criticized the Trump administration's handling of their immigration status policy.
20: There's nothing just about shackling people that have not ever committed a crime.
19: ICE says Bell was placed on an ankle monitor while he tried to fight his removal from the country. Governor Mike DeWine commented on the situation, calling Bell's death, as he put it, a horrible, horrible tragedy. More states are losing millions of dollars in federal funding for SNAP programs. In southern states like Arkansas, Mississippi, and Tennessee, the federal government currently covers 50% of the administrative costs, and the state covers 50%. Come October 1st, the federal government will cover 25%, and the state will cover 75%.
21: The feds are cutting back and making the states pay, pony up more of the share of the cost.
19: That's Tennessee State Representative Antonio Parkinson. The African-American Democratic state rep tells WHBQ he is encouraging families who rely on SNAP benefits to be vigilant.
21: Show up when you're supposed to show up. Renew, recertify when you're supposed to recertify. Make sure you follow all of the rules. They're going to be looking for fraud. They're going to be looking for anything that would disqualify somebody.
19: Tennessee and Mississippi have each set aside money to cover administrative costs. A spokesperson for Arkansas says the state continues to hold discussions on the funding, but that the cuts should not impact SNAP benefit eligibility, WHBQ says. I'm Mike Island on your home for Black News First, the Black Information Network. And now, here's your Healthy Minute. A serious health threat is continuing to spread across the United States. According to Fox 13, an infectious health specialist says most healthy people have little reason to worry. Candida auris, known as C. auris, is a type of yeast that can cause serious infection and can be difficult to treat because it is resistant to certain medications used to treat the infection. Dr. Shirin Mazumdar, an infectious disease specialist, tells WHBQ about the complexities of the fungus.
0: The fungus is quite unique in the sense that it is resistant to a lot of antifungal medications. And these are medications that we use to treat fungus infections. And that's why the treatment when somebody is infected with Candida auris can be complicated.
19: Dr. Mazumdar says medical care facilities are not immune in terms of spreading the fungus.
0: The fungus can actually stay on certain equipment or in certain settings for many, many weeks. So it is hard to remove once it's there.
19: And that's your Healthy Minute. I'm Mike Island on the Black Information Network.
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22: 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We don't just make culture, we protect it and pass it forward. From Lake Erie to Lake Street, Black Midwesterners hold it down with heart and hustle. Our cold doesn't stop the fire, and our pride speaks softly, but it stands firm. With Black News First, I'm Katie Gray on the Black Information Network.
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2: I'm Misty Jordan with BIN News Now. September is Suicide Prevention Month. The chief advocacy officer at the National Alliance of Mental Illness says those struggling with mental health issues do not have to feel alone.
23: We want people to reach out sooner. So if things feel like they're not going well and you need someone to talk to, we encourage people to reach out to 988.
2: The Center for Disease Control says nearly 49,000 people took their own lives in 2024. That's one suicide every 11 minutes. Gas prices are at record highs for this time of year. The national average is just over $4.14 a gallon, according to AAA. And Snoop Dogg is hiring an international ice cream taster. One person will be paid $30,000 to travel the world tasting ice cream for 3 months for Snoop's Dr. Bombay ice cream brand. The job is listed on LinkedIn if you want to apply. 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
24: I'm Vanessa Tyler on the Black Information Network, your home for Black News First. Right this second, a loved one waits while a member of the U.S. military serves our country. Those lonely days and nights, holding on until they come home, and with the U.S. at war, making some gone even longer. That prompted singer, songwriter, and creative soul Carl Brister to reimagine a classic in honor of those couples separated by deployment. Carl Brister, welcome back to the Black Information Network.
25: Thank you so much. I'm honored to be here.
24: Let's not keep the suspense. The song is Hello. Why that song, and what prompted you to specifically think of those serving?
25: Well, I've loved that song since I was a kid. Those lyrics have stayed with me since I can remember. My dad brought home an old 100-year-old piano that was gifted to him by seniors who he helped move. And I would run home from school every day to play that piano. And Hello was one of the first songs I learned.
26: I've been alone with you inside my mind.
25: So many people love the classic version by Lionel Richie.
26: Hello. Is it me?
25: they hear this version, I get a lot of people who say thank you because it honors the original, but yet it takes on a whole new life and sound of its own.
24: What prompted you to specifically think of those serving?
25: When I began the visual for this single, we had just begun the direct conflict with Iran, and it moved so fast that before you know it, there was talk of troops being deployed.
24: With that song, you created a cinematic experience. You star in the video as someone enlisted, telling a woman you're just getting to know you will be gone for a while.
6: Deployment? So when were you going to tell me you were in the military?
7: I didn't know how to tell you. I'm leaving tomorrow. 3 months. Look, I'm proud to serve my country. Then when I get back, I'll be waiting for you.
26: One star by saying I love you.
25: They have families. They have businesses and affairs that at the drop of a dime or at the moment's notice, they have to be willing to depart from and every day hope to get home to say hello again.
8: Carl Brister will honor military families at his upcoming event on September 12th in New York City. Go to carlbrister.com for more.
25: Thank you. Thank you again for having me.
24: I'm Vanessa Tyler on the Black Information Network, your home for Black News First.

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5: I'm Amber Payton on your home for 24/7 News, the Black Information Network. Here's what's happening in your region right now. The future of the proposed I-77 South Express Lanes project remains uncertain, but the costs continue to grow. North Carolina transportation officials say nearly $70 million has already been spent on planning, engineering, consulting, and legal work tied to the project. The proposal would add toll lanes along an 11-mile stretch of I-77 between Uptown Charlotte and the South Carolina line.
6: I believe that there are individuals that are being forced to change their approach because of the cost.
5: But the project has faced significant opposition, including from the Mecklenburg County Black Political Caucus, who previously told WCNC Charlotte they argued the expansion could disproportionately impact historically Black neighborhoods and has pushed to halt the project.
6: Yet, because that upsets some individuals who are accustomed to getting their way, we are now having our municipality bodies to spend additional time on this. It's unnecessary. It is absolutely unnecessary. It's uncalled for. We need to move on.
5: Under the state budget, local governments could be required to repay those costs if they vote to cancel the project. Regional transportation leaders are expected to revisit the issue later this month. Black Maryland Attorney General Anthony Brown is applauding a ruling from the state's highest court that keeps a congressional redistricting amendment on the November ballot. The Maryland Supreme Court ruled Thursday that voters can decide the proposed constitutional amendment, although the language of the ballot question must be revised. Brown praised the attorneys and staff who defended the measure, saying the decision ensured Maryland voters, rather than the courts, will have the final say on the state's congressional redistricting process. Virginia Attorney General Jay Jones of Norfolk is highlighting several new efforts aimed at protecting Virginians. Jones, who is Black, recently launched a worker protection unit to investigate wage theft and worker exploitation and a federal accountability unit to challenge federal actions he says could harm the Commonwealth. He's also touting a landmark settlement with Meta that will bring more than $353 million to Virginia. Virginia House Speaker Don Scott of Portsmouth is weighing in on the proposed $67 billion merger between Dominion Energy and Florida-based Next Era Energy, urging state regulators to make affordability their top priority. In a letter to the State Corporation Commission, Scott, who is Black, said the merger should not move forward if it results in higher costs for Virginia customers. He also called for protections for Virginia jobs, compliance with the state's clean energy goals, and safeguards to ensure data centers cover the infrastructure costs they create. If approved, the deal would create the largest electric utility in the nation. In HBCU, Howard University doctoral student is receiving national recognition for research focused on Black youth and faith. Tribuana Jones, a fourth-year PhD student in Howard's Educational Leadership and Policy Program, has been awarded a prestigious Louisville Institute Dissertation Fellowship, a highly competitive honor given to just 10 scholars nationwide. The fellowship includes a $35,000 grant to support the final year of her dissertation research. Jones is studying how Black students in urban public schools balance their faith with their academic experiences and why many feel unable to fully express that part of their identity in the classroom. I'm Amber Payton on your home for Black News First, the Black Information Network.
7: I'm Andrea Coleman on the Black Information Network with a special look at the Thurgood Marshall College Fund. In 2018, Dr. Harry L. Williams left the presidency of Delaware State University to take the helm of the Thurgood Marshall College Fund. What's happened since then is a kind of turnaround story that doesn't get told often enough. Since Williams took over, TMCF has more than doubled its staff. Revenue is up 250%. And what's more, Williams has also built bridges to Fortune 500 companies, positioning TMCF as the first stop for employers looking to hire diverse, highly qualified talent straight out of HBCU classrooms. That matters because access to money is only half the equation for these students. Access to a career on the other side of graduation is the other half. And the scale he's now overseeing is significant. TMCF represents 57 member schools and close to 314,000 students. That is the largest organization in the country dedicated exclusively to historically black colleges and universities, black community colleges, and predominantly black institutions. 98% of the fund's awards go directly to those schools and their students. Last academic year alone, more than 2,700 students received scholarships through TMCF. Close to 1,000 of them were first-generation college students, which means they are walking a path that nobody in their family has walked before them. Now, heading into TMCF's 40th anniversary in 2027, Williams is launching the Forging Transformation campaign, anchored in a new scholarship model called the Talented 10th Program. 4 years of support, leadership training built in from year one. Williams is proving leadership in this sector should not only be measured in dollars raised, but also in students who make it to graduation day. Lend your support to the Thurgood Marshall College Fund. Donate today at tmcf.org. That's tmcf.org. 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
12: Lawyers say the fight over Carmelo Anthony's conviction will continue, even though he's been denied a new trial.
11: Happens here.
13: An investigation is now underway in Chicago following a mass shooting there. Authorities say the incident happened as officers were trying to disperse a large crowd.
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7: R&B legend Gladys Knight says she is going to be performing less. The 7-time Grammy Award winner and Kennedy Center honoree also thanked her fans.
11: It's the Black Information Network.
14: BIN News this hour, I'm Terry McCready. The Trump administration asking the Supreme Court to withhold delivery of some mail-in ballots. Democratic Representative Ted Lieu of California.
15: Leader Jeffries earlier this year established a task force with ranking member Joe Morelli to look at different scenarios where the Trump administration is going to try to suppress the vote of the American people. This is one of the scenarios that they envisioned.
14: The move escalates a legal fight just 2 months before the November midterm elections. The emergency appeal stems from President Trump's executive order from March, giving federal agencies a larger role in election administration and mail-in voting. The DOJ says the new rules involve only modest envelope design and addressee information requirements. Voting rights groups and 23 Democratic-led states say the president and postal service do not have authority to decide which ballots should be delivered to voters. An ICE agent is being federally charged with lying about events leading up to the shooting of a Venezuelan immigrant in the leg. Charges against Christian Castro are not yet publicly available, but CNN is reporting he's facing several counts of making false statements. This is the first time the Department of Justice has charged an officer for conduct on duty, as immigration operations have been happening nationwide. Vice President J.D. Vance won't say if the U.S. is planning to help the Iranian people overthrow the Islamic regime. Vance hosting the White House press briefing yesterday and was pressed on recent comments from President Trump, where he encouraged the Iranian people to rise up.
16: There are a lot of course, additional tools that we have at our disposal. Some of those the president will use and some of them he won't.
14: Vance said that he's not going to advertise what the U.S. is doing with Iran from a podium and added that everything is on the table when it comes to Iran. The vice president said that any comments he could make would interfere with Trump's decision space when it comes to Iran. Dozens of nurses taking to the streets of Nairobi, Kenya. The workers are protesting over what they say is the government's failure to address long-standing labor grievances. The strike began in July, and now the president of Kenya's National Nurses Association is voicing concerns about the impact on patients, while the Secretary General for Clinical Officers Associations is calling for immediate action. Discussions between the union and the Council of Governors have stalled, leading the nurses to intensify their protests along with the walkout. Stay informed, stay connected, and subscribe. Follow VIN News This Hour wherever you get your podcasts. I'm Terry McCready for the Black Information Network.
17: Here's what's trending this hour. A hurricane south of Hawaii is expected to turn north today and create storm conditions on the islands. Hurricane Lowell is several hundred miles southwest of Honolulu with sustained winds of 130 miles per hour. The National Hurricane Center says Lowell is expected to drop heavy rain across the islands by Monday and create up to a foot of storm surge. The hurricane is currently expected to pass to the west of Hawaii. I'm Misty Jordan, and that's what's trending.
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17: Former NFL player Alphonso Smith Jr. has died in what authorities are investigating as an apparent suicide. Smith's body was reportedly found Wednesday at a housing community in Florida, hours after he posted a deeply troubling message on Facebook. Smith apologized to his family and friends and referred to struggles he had faced throughout his life. Smith was drafted in the second round by the Broncos in 2009. He played four seasons. He was inducted into the Wake Forest Sports Hall of Fame in 2021. September is National Suicide Prevention Awareness Month. Alphonso Smith Jr. was 40 years old. And the NBA is imposing sweeping penalties against the Clippers and Kawhi Leonard for violating the league's salary cap circumvention rules. The investigation found the Clippers helped Leonard obtain off-court income from companies doing business with the team, while Leonard violated league rules through conduct by his former business manager. The Clippers were fined $30 million in order to forfeit five first-round draft picks from 2029 to 2033. The team owner, the business operations president, and the basketball operations president received suspensions. Leonard was ordered to pay the league $700,000. With the latest in sports, I'm Misty Jordan on the Black Information Network, your home for Black News First.
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18: For 24/7 news, the Black Information Network. The SEC is not backing down. Southeastern Conference lawyers are appealing the judge's order that lets two former NFL players suit up for LSU. The league says a Louisiana court is unfairly blocking it from enforcing its own rules against pro athletes returning to campus. Former Cleveland Brown, Daquan Wright, told reporters at a news conference what he was looking forward to after a judge sided with players.
19: Just putting on a college uniform again and going out there to have fun and embracing my opportunity.
18: Daquan Wright and Xavier Harris were cut by their NFL teams last week. They've been practicing with the Tigers under a court order granting them a fifth year of eligibility under the NCAA's 5-for-5 model. Louisiana AG Liz Merle.
20: I think there were a lot of things that he said today that were rather offensive, starting with the fact that he said that he had never seen the rule today that we were discussing until today. I mean, these lawsuits have been filed all over the country. It seems very disingenuous to me for the commissioner of the SEC to act like he has never seen this rule until today, or the entire NCAA manual that's in effect right now.
18: Meanwhile, a Black New Orleans family isn't just mourning their son's murder. They're demanding to know why his accused killers are being treated so differently by the courts. African-American honors graduate Ferdinand Wollens was shot at his own graduation party in May. He died 3 days later. Two of the three suspects charged in his death face identical charges, second-degree murder, but their bonds are nowhere close. $1 million for 17-year-old William West Jr., just $150,000 for 19-year-old Raquan Snyder. That gap is what pushed the victim's family to go public.
21: It's a slap in the face, not just to us, but to the detectives and the DA that's working tirelessly.
22: $150,000 bond
21: for second-degree murder.
22: It's just not sitting right.
18: New Orleans police say the search isn't over. They're looking for others involved in Woolen's killing. The federal government wants small farms competing with the big guys. President Trump signed an executive order Friday letting small and medium-sized farms and ranches process their own meat.
23: People have been asking for this change for decades, and we're getting it done.
18: Speaking from the Oval Office, Trump said the order answers farmers who've asked him to take on the handful of companies that control U.S. meat processing. Georgia's already ahead of this fight. The state's one of 11 nationwide where state-inspected processors can sell their meat across state lines. Last month, Trump paused higher tariffs on ground beef imports for 90 days, an effort to lower beef prices and give ranchers time to rebuild their herds. And finally, federal background checks for guns and gun gear are moving faster than ever nationwide. New ATF data shows electronic approvals averaged just 9 days in July, down from the months-long waits buyers used to face. That speed is driving a surge in demand for regulated gear like silencers. Georgia's riding that wave. That state saw federal background checks for gear jump almost 56% from July to August, the third highest increase in the country, according to the National Shooting Sports Foundation. I'm Esther Dillard on your home for Black News First, the Black Information Network.
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25: Jay-Z surprised fans in London this week with an unannounced appearance at his immersive Blueprint pop-up experience in Trafalgar Square. The week-long activation celebrates 30 years of Jay-Z's career and the 25th anniversary of his classic album, The Blueprint. The exhibit features large-scale installations and vintage televisions playing music videos, performances, and cultural moments from 2001. And Dwayne PPD Davis says he plans to appeal his conviction in the murder of rap icon Tupac Shakur. A Las Vegas jury found the 63-year-old guilty of first-degree murder with the use of a deadly weapon after a trial that featured testimony from 27 witnesses. Jurors deliberated for about 90 minutes before returning the guilty verdict. Prosecutors argued Davis orchestrated the 1996 drive-by shooting after Tupac and members of his entourage fought with Davis's nephew, Orlando Baby Lane Anderson, at the MGM Grand just hours before. Moments after the verdict was read, Davis reportedly told the court he intends to appeal the decision. With the latest in entertainment at 17 and 47 minutes past each hour, I'm Bree Wood on the Black Information Network, your home for Black News First.
18: This is Esther Dillard with another spotlight on Black excellence. Tyler Perry is one of the most successful figures in the entertainment industry. Born in New Orleans, Louisiana in 1969, Emmett Perry Jr. endured a difficult childhood marked by poverty and abuse. After changing his name and moving to Atlanta in 1992, Tyler Perry began writing and producing stage plays that became highly successful.
26: All you gotta do is take an R&B song, put Jesus in it, and it's gospel song.
18: What? It was also during that time that he created his signature character, the iconic Mabel Medea Simmons.
27: Yea, though she walked in the valley with the shadow of Little Red Riding Hood and the Three Bears.
18: With an estimated net worth of over $1 billion, Tyler Perry is also a generous philanthropist, having donated millions to such causes as education, civil rights, and disaster relief. And another shining example of Black excellence. I'm Esther Dillard on the Black Information Network.
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1: Yes, back on your home for 24/7 news, the Black Information Network. Here's what's happening in your region right now. The New Orleans Police Department says they're lacking an appropriate number of cops on the street, so they're using drones to fill in the gaps. NOPD Superintendent Ann Kirkpatrick says her magic number is 1,200 cops on the street, but she says she's still a couple of hundred off, even with the current recruit class. Kirkpatrick also says drones can make it to the scene of a call faster than a police car. Her statements come as citizens and the ACLU ask for a third-party entity to provide oversight for drones. And keep in mind, many Black residents are pushing back against the drones because they're afraid of over-policing in the community.
2: I was at the library with my daughter. She got a call that the roof caved in. And my son-in-law was talking about the baby. Don't know if the baby okay or not. And I called 911.
1: That's Tracy Nylon, one Detroit Black woman who says her daughter is dealing with tree damage after a tornado rammed through Detroit. It's the first time a tornado has touched down in the area for 30 years. One hasn't been seen since 1997, according to the Weather Center. Now, that storm knocked power out to hundreds of thousands, and crews are now having to cut through trees to reach the lines, and that could take days. Well, Victor Glover, the Black man and pilot from the Artemis II space mission, was among the astronauts who visited New Orleans this week. Their actual mission was to head to NASA's Michoud Assembly Facility and thank the workers there in person for their help building NASA's spacecrafts. Here's Fox 8.
5: I know you guys are really grateful that we are here, not as grateful as we are that you are here.
1: You see, the Michoud facility built several important parts for the spacecraft they traveled on. Here's Hansel Gill, the director of NASA Michoud, who's a Black man.
6: We build the core stage, which is the primary propulsion system, the backbone of the rocket. It powers the rocket for the first 8 minutes of flight. We build the structural assembly for the crew module. So the crew is actually operating inside the structure that is built in this facility.
1: I'm Tammy Eswick on your home for 24/7 News, the Black Information Network. 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
8: The Trump administration is asking the Supreme Court to withhold delivery of some mail ballots. The move escalates a legal fight just 2 months before the November midterm elections. The emergency appeal stems from President Trump's executive order from March that gave federal agencies a larger role in election administration and mail voting. The Justice Department says the new rules involve only modest envelope design and addressee information requirements. Vice President J.D. Vance won't say if the U.S. has plans to help the Iranian people overthrow the Islamic regime. Vance hosted the White House press briefing and was pressed on recent comments from President Trump, where he encouraged the Iranian people to rise up.
16: There are a lot of course, additional tools that we have at our disposal. Some of those the president will use and some of them he won't.
8: Vance is saying very little to advertise what the U.S. is doing with Iran from a podium. And that's your Washington Roundup. I'm Mike Moore on your home for 24/7 News, the Black Information Network.
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forget-me-nots. But did you know there was a very, very, very big record written for Patrice Rushen that she declined? Let me explain. Okay, surely you know this song, right?

0: U.S. Mint released $1 gold-colored coins into circulation on Wednesday, featuring President Trump's likeness. The coins were released into circulation at noon and sold out within hours. On the head side of the coin is a portrait of Trump along with the engravings Liberty, In God We Trust, and 1776 to 2026. On the tail side of the coin is the presidential seal. The coin was struck to honor America's 250th birthday. Meanwhile, President Donald Trump says this summer's World Cup added $18 billion to the U.S. economy, and he wants to keep the tourism boom going.
1: I'm thrilled to report that 91% of the recent international visitors said they were satisfied with their trip to the United States, and I don't know what about the other 9%. I'm trying to figure why we're there.
0: Trump recently made the comments from the Oval Office while speaking with travel and leisure executives. Money News at 24 and 54 minutes past each hour. I'm Nicole Deal on your home for Black News First, the Black Information Network.
2: Misty Jordan with BIN News Now. Tens of thousands are still without power after three tornadoes hit southeast Michigan. Detroit Mayor Mary Sheffield explained the recovery effort process.
3: We know that residents are dealing with a lot. We are going to continue to deploy resources where they are needed most and work with our partners to restore services and help our neighborhoods recover.
2: More than 400,000 people lost power near Detroit Wednesday. TSA launched a new pilot program that'll let you say goodbye to loved ones at the gate or watch planes take off. Gateside by TSA PreCheck allows current and former PreCheck members with known traveler numbers to go through airport security even when they're not flying. And 77-year-old Lionel Richie is recovering at home after being hospitalized in St. Louis last week. 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
4: I'm Mike Stevens on your home for Black News First, the Black Information Network. Here's your top stories this hour. We now know more about the victim of a horrible crash in Miami, Florida. Video shows one car being flipped over during the collision. And in that crash, an officer was hurt and black neighbors witnessed everything that happened.
5: I just heard boom, boom. Then they had another guy was trapped in there. It was everybody, the police, and they were trying to get him out of the car. And it took a while, but they couldn't get him out. So I said, oh, my goodness. My son said, he's not going to live.
4: Well, we now know the victim who died in that car crash was a well-known black artist named Stephen Davis. He lived in the Bahamas but was in Miami to celebrate what would have been his 55th birthday. When word reached that Caribbean island about his death, politicians and people he had done artwork for were shocked. One friend telling NBC 6 TV in Miami why he was so highly thought of.
6: I don't know anyone who has anything negative to say in the Bahamas about Stephen because his legacy hits so many different generations. You know, you could be 30 years old, you could be 60 years old, and you would have come in contact with Stephen and you would have something positive to say about him.
4: The suspect in the crash was trying to escape from police and has been arrested. A black Texas family of 11 is glad to be alive after a huge fire ripped through a loved one's Dallas area home.
7: Me, my older sister, it was us and our 8 kids. I have 4, she has 4.
4: Desiree Crowley tells NBC TV she and her older sister moved from Atlanta to Texas 3 weeks ago to live with their mom. Most of them were in the house when the fire started. They all got out except initially an autistic nephew.
7: Where's Keenan? Where's Keenan? So I run in the house. My oldest son, my 15-year-old, he runs in the house right behind me.
4: They ran in and got the 11-year-old boy, so there was no loss of life. The family has been staying at a hotel while trying to raise money online for housing and other essentials. Well, the hope is all BIN listeners will have an enjoyable and safe holiday weekend. But according to South Florida labor leaders, working families in this country, many of whom are black, are feeling the financial pinch. Black South Florida AFL-CIO President Jeffrey Mitchell says hardworking people are struggling because of the rising costs of housing, groceries, gas, childcare, and health care.
8: People are working and working hard and still can't afford to live in this community that labor built.
4: Mitchell says America needs to invest in its workforce. Many of you are either laboring on this long Labor Day weekend or hopefully getting a much-needed rest. For more stories of interest to the Black community, log on to BINnews.com. You can also check us out on all social media platforms. I'm Mike Stevens on your home for Black News First, the Black Information Network.
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album, he was accepting submissions of songs. Enter Brother Number Two. Brother Number Two submits a song for Brother Number One's album, but Brother Number One says, uh-uh, that's trash. So Brother Number

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1: I'm Kevin Brown on your home for 24/7 News, the Black Information Network. And here's what's happening right now. Former First Lady Michelle Obama and the Obama Foundation are providing $500,000 to Chicago nonprofits that serve girls. The funds will come from the foundation's Girls Opportunity Alliance and will be distributed to 10 Chicago area nonprofit groups focusing on girls ages 10 to 19. One of the groups is Box United, which uses boxing to help girls build confidence and strength. Another organization is named Praise Productions Incorporated, which is a Bronzeville-based performing arts group. The Obama Foundation is a nonprofit collaborator of the Black Information Network. The San Francisco Democratic Party has raised the most money per resident and registered Democratic voter in California as it gears up for the 2026 election season with $850,000 in donations as of September 1. The majority of donations came from three donors and political pressure groups supporting moderates backed by tech executives. The party's financial disclosures have drawn scrutiny, especially after controversial votes opposing the California billionaire tax and endorsing a supervisor candidate facing sexual assault allegations. Despite not being the richest local party in absolute terms, the San Francisco Dems lead in per Democrat fundraising, surpassing even the California Democratic Party. This Labor Day weekend, drivers are facing the highest gas prices ever, with a national average at $4.14 per gallon. In Washington state, the average price for regular gas is $5.48, and diesel is $6.81, significantly higher than the national average. Washington's high fuel prices are attributed to state taxes and fees, as well as the Climate Commitment Act passed in 2023. Despite calls for relief, there's little political interest in addressing the issue at the legislative level. Police are continuing to investigate a shooting in South Seattle that occurred Wednesday night, resulting in five houses and three cars being hit by bullets. Fortunately, no injuries were reported. Officers responded to reports of gunfire in the 2900 block of South Holly Street and found over 40 spent shell casings at the scene. The Gun Violence Reduction Unit is working to determine the motive behind the shooting and whether there were specific targets involved.

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18: The date has been set for a debate between former Atlanta Mayor Keisha Lance Bottoms and Rick Jackson, her Republican opponent in Georgia's governor's race.
17: Happens here.
19: Many of the charges that are on the IRENA laws list has led to no bond or higher bonds.
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18: The United Nations calling on Haitian authorities to step up protections of civilians. This after armed gang members killed over 40 people.
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18: BIN News this hour, I'm Terry McCready. The Trump administration asking the Supreme Court to withhold delivery of some mail-in ballots. Democratic Representative Ted Lieu of California.
20: Leader Jeffries earlier this year established a task force with Ranking Member Joe Morelli to look at different scenarios where the Trump administration is going to try to suppress the vote of the American people. This is one of the scenarios that they envisioned.
18: The move escalates a legal fight just 2 months before the November midterm elections. The emergency appeal stems from President Trump's executive order from March, giving federal agencies a larger role in election administration and mail-in voting. The DOJ says the new rules involve only modest envelope design and addressee information requirements. Voting rights groups and 23 Democratic-led states say the president and postal service do not have authority to decide which ballots should be delivered to voters. An ICE agent is being federally charged with lying about events leading up to the shooting of a Venezuelan immigrant in the leg. Charges against Christian Castro are not yet publicly available, but CNN is reporting he's facing several counts of making false statements. This is the first time the Department of Justice has charged an officer for conduct on duty, as immigration operations have been happening nationwide. Vice President J.D. Vance won't say if the U.S. is planning to help the Iranian people overthrow the Islamic regime. Vance hosting the White House press briefing yesterday and was

0: based on recent comments from President Trump, where he encouraged the Iranian people to rise up.
1: There are a lot of course, additional tools that we have at our disposal. Some of those the president will use and some of them he won't.
0: Vance said that he's not going to advertise what the U.S. is doing with Iran from a podium and added that everything is on the table when it comes to Iran. The vice president said that any comments he could make would interfere with Trump's decision space when it comes to Iran. Dozens of nurses taking to the streets of Nairobi, Kenya. The workers are protesting over what they say is the government's failure to address long-standing labor grievances. The strike began in July, and now the president of Kenya's National Nurses Association is voicing concerns about the impact on patients, while the secretary general for Clinical Officers Associations is calling for immediate action. Discussions between the union and the council of governors have stalled, leading the nurses to intensify their protests along with the walkout. Stay informed, stay connected, and subscribe. Follow VIN News This Hour wherever you get your podcasts. I'm Terry McCready for the Black Information Network.
2: Here's what's trending this hour. TSA has launched a new pilot program that'll let you say goodbye to loved ones at the gate or just watch planes take off. 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People who want to use Gateside will need to apply each time for free on the TSA PreCheck website. I'm Misty Jordan, and that's what's trending.
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4: Florida Memorial University is celebrating a historic milestone. The HBCU in Miami Gardens says fall enrollment has reached 2,556 students, the largest student body in the school's 147-year history and a remarkable 100% increase from last year. University leaders say the growth reflects renewed confidence in the school's academic programs, campus investments, and leadership under President William McCormick, the first Florida Memorial alumnus to serve as president. HBCU Game Day reports officials say the enrollment surge was driven by expanded recruiting efforts, stronger community partnerships, and a focus on student success. They also stress that growth will not come at the expense of academic quality. At South Florida's only HBCU, Florida Memorial says the record-setting year represents more than just higher numbers. School leaders call it evidence of a major turnaround and a sign that the university is entering a new era of growth and stability. With the latest HBCU news, I'm Amber Payton on the Black Information Network and BINnews.com.
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6: The opinions, beliefs, and viewpoints expressed in this commentary are those of the author and do not necessarily represent those of BIN and its founding partners and employees. Now it's time to bring the funk with Roland S. Martin.
7: How many times have y'all heard me say ballot always beats bucks? In Florida, U.S. Senate race, Alex Vindman raised $16.4 million, racked up numerous endorsements. State Representative Angie Nixon raised barely more than $1 million, and then she crushes him in the Democratic primary. I talked to her on Roland Martin Unfiltered about how she won.
8: This was all about good old grassroots organizing. And so I have been an organizer for nearly 2 decades here in the state of Florida. And I've built up a coalition all across the state of Florida. I don't know why people seem to forget that I have led statewide organizations working to build power in low-income and hardworking communities for nearly 2 decades. And we had a great message. And Ashley Moody and Donald Trump, they're so out of touch. And we were able to really talk about the issues that people cared about. The fact that they were working less and less and less and making more money and getting richer. And meanwhile, hardworking everyday people were working more and still struggling just to stay ahead. And so the people across the state of Florida, across this country, they are tired of the status quo. They are tired of the same old thing. They are tired of politicians that are only looking out for their billionaire friends and family and these corrupt corporations and campaign donors. They're ready for change and they trust me, right? Like, I have been doing the work for, again, nearly 2 decades. And so the people in the state of Florida trust me. I ran up numbers in Duval County where I'm from, 80%. I'm so happy that my county turned out for me. It was amazing.
7: And if we turn out in November, she could win. I'm Roland Martin of the Black Information Network.
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10: I'm Alexandria Ikemoni on your home for Black News First, the Black Information Network. LSU could face severe consequences, including possible expulsion from its conference, as a fight over whether former professional athletes can return to college football heads to a Louisiana courtroom today. SEC lawyers and Commissioner Greg Sankey are expected to defend the conference's ban on professional players as at least 2 former NFL players seek to compete for LSU. The Tigers' head football coach says he has spoken with the team about the possibility of bringing players back.
11: I met with our leadership committee of our players, and I asked them, what's your team? What do you want to do? If these players are allowed to be added to rosters, what do you want to do? And every one of them was emphatic about they can help us win, bring them. Will football follow SEC orders? I said it earlier this morning when asked. Of course we will.
10: Fox 8 in New Orleans reports the controversy is drawing mixed reactions from members of the community to coaches of competing teams.
12: Playing Kim's going to do what he want to do.
13: Oh, we like to see them. He get all them players.
14: It's just embarrassing.
12: He's going to find a loophole. You know it. He's going to find a loophole. He's going to try to play it.
14: I don't blame the kids and people trying to take advantage of the system. I just think it's embarrassing where we are with college football.
13: He need them players. I need them.
10: And the University of Tennessee chancellor told ESPN the conference will not budge on the issue, saying the SEC is enforcing a long-standing rule that prevents former NFL, NBA, or WNBA players from returning to use any remaining college eligibility. A push to ban nitrous oxide nationwide is gaining momentum on Capitol Hill after a safety bill cleared an initial vote on Tuesday. Parents from more than 20 states traveled to Washington Wednesday to advocate for the federal ban, including a Louisiana mother, Becky Strogner, who says people can simply cross state lines to get the drug, commonly known as Whippets.
15: You regulate my milk, you regulate my eggs, but this is not regulated. I'm just going to get it. We can't do this state to state. Louisiana's already proved it. They jumped up and they did it. But people are smart. They're going to just go to the next state and buy it.
10: Louisiana banned nitrous oxide in 2024 after a Fox 8 investigation exposed abuse of the gas and how easily it could be purchased at gas stations and smoke shops. Congressman Kevin Mullen, who sponsors a nitrous oxide safety bill, says educating more people about the dangers could help build support for making a federal ban law. Shaquille O'Neal is participating in a free credit education event in Baton Rouge, Louisiana, this fall. Credit One Bank announced the upcoming event on Wednesday. College students are invited to the Real Credit Chat with O'Neal and Credit One Bank CMO Michael Coleman at Fred's Bar on Friday, November 6th. The two men will discuss credit education, common credit mistakes, and healthy financial habits. O'Neal is an LSU alumnus and a former NBA star. The Black man earned a second master's degree from LSU in May of this year. I'm Alexandria Ikemoni on your home for Black News First, the Black Information Network.
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3: Insight.
16: Mecklenburg County leaders in Charlotte, North Carolina have approved funding to reopen Jail North as overcrowding continues to strain the county's detention system.
3: Perspective that you can trust.
17: In a past interview with Black Enterprise, Steinem says she believed Black women invented the feminist movement.
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10: LSU could face severe consequences, including possible expulsion from its conference as a fight over whether former professional athletes can return to college football.
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18: New York's Black Attorney General Letitia James is issuing a nationwide consumer alert about student loan scams. James says scammers are taking advantage of recent changes to federal student loan programs by the Trump administration. That includes the SAVE payment plan being canceled and income-based plans being phased out. She warns that scammers are offering to help with loans for a fee. But here's what you need to know. There is no cost for federal student loan programs. So be suspicious of unsolicited phone calls, emails, and online ads that say they can help with student loans in exchange for payment. And lots of these fraudsters will try to create a false sense of urgency, prompting you to send money as quickly as you can. Remember, if the offer sounds too good to be true, it probably is. And this last part is really important. If you have a federal student loan, never share your federal student aid ID or login credentials with anyone. 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I'm Nicole Deal on your home for Black News First, the Black Information Network.
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19: Island on your home for 24/7 news, the Black Information Network. As we've been reporting to you here on the Black Information Network, a young Haitian man living in Springfield, Ohio, committed suicide this week. The Ohio State Highway Patrol is confirming that 20-year-old Pierre Damas Bell died after being struck by a tractor trailer. Pierre's father says his son stopped his car on the freeway and purposefully walked into traffic after calling to tell him he was being bullied over his immigration status. Bell was a student at Wright State University near Springfield, Ohio. His friend and advocate, Yola Lamari, spoke on Bell at a recent press conference.
20: There is nothing illegal or criminalizing about Pierre Damas Bell. And it shouldn't have to get to this point for this administration to understand that there's blood on their hands.
19: Later in her comments, she criticized the Trump administration's handling of their immigration status policy.
20: There's nothing just about shackling people that have not ever committed a crime.
19: ICE says Bell was placed on an ankle monitor while he tried to fight his removal from the country. Governor Mike DeWine commented on the situation, calling Bell's death, as he put it, a horrible, horrible tragedy. More states are losing millions of dollars in federal funding for SNAP programs. In southern states like Arkansas, Mississippi, and Tennessee, the federal government currently covers 50% of the administrative costs, and the state covers 50%. Come October 1st, the federal government will cover 25%, and the state will cover 75%.
21: The feds are cutting back and making the states pay pony up more of the share of the cost.
19: That's Tennessee State Representative Antonio Parkinson. The African-American Democratic state rep tells WHBQ he is encouraging families who rely on SNAP benefits to be vigilant.
21: Show up when you're supposed to show up. Renew, recertify when you're supposed to recertify. Make sure you follow all of the rules. They're going to be looking for fraud. They're going to be looking for anything that would disqualify somebody.
19: Tennessee and Mississippi have each set aside money to cover administrative costs. A spokesperson for Arkansas says the state continues to hold discussions on the funding, but that the cuts should not impact SNAP benefit eligibility, WHBQ says. I'm Mike Island on your home for Black News First, the Black Information Network. And now, here's your Healthy Minute. A serious health threat is continuing to spread across the United States. According to Fox 13, an infectious health specialist says most healthy people have little reason to worry. Candida auris, known as C. auris, is a type of yeast that can cause serious infection and can be difficult to treat because it is resistant to certain medications used to treat the infection. Dr. Shirin Mazumdar, an infectious disease specialist, tells WHBQ about the complexities of the fungus.
0: The fungus is quite unique in the sense that it is resistant to a lot of antifungal medications. And these are medications that we use to treat fungus infections. And that's why the treatment when somebody is infected with Candida auris can be complicated.
19: Dr. Mazumdar says medical care facilities are not immune in terms of spreading the fungus.
0: The fungus can actually stay on certain equipment or in certain settings for many, many weeks. So it is hard to remove once it's there.
19: And that's your Healthy Minute. I'm Mike Island on the Black Information Network.
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1: In the Bay, Black culture isn't just lived, it's protected. At the Black Information Network, we document the resistance, reinvention, and realness that makes the Bay Area a Black cultural capital. In Oakland, history still breathes through murals of Huey Newton and the echoes of E-40. In Richmond, aunties still cook red beans on Sundays, and grandkids still get lined up with clippers in the kitchen. In San Francisco, you'll find poets hosting open mics in places where jazz never died. We uplift community gardens started by Black teachers. We follow youth groups organizing art shows that double as healing circles. Speak to parents fighting for their children's right to learn Black history in public schools. Yes, the Bay has changed, but our culture hasn't. From the steps of Lake Mirror to tech hubs run by Black coders, we see a new generation building while honoring the past. This isn't just a region, it's a reclamation, and the Black Bay is still here. With Black News First, this is Doug Davis on the Black Information Network.
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2: I'm Misty Jordan with BIN News. Now, hundreds of vehicles were impounded during a police raid on an illegal street takeover near Los Angeles. Police Chief Jim McDowell says 66 people were arrested.
22: This is not harmless fun. This is criminal behavior. Your children are participating in an active crime scene where they're lawfully subject to immediate arrest and exposed to harm.
2: The LAPD claim about 700 people had gathered in the town of Harbor Gateway. Former First Lady Michelle Obama and the Obama Foundation are providing $500,000 to Chicago nonprofits that serve girls. 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And Sean Diddy Combs has a new release date. He's now expected to be released February 5th, 2028, which is about 2 weeks earlier. Get BIN News now on demand 24/7 on the iHeartRadio app.
23: I'm Vanessa Tyler on the Black Information Network, your home for Black News First. Right this second, a loved one waits while a member of the U.S. military serves our country. Those lonely days and nights, holding on until they come home, and with the U.S. at war, making some gone even longer. That prompted singer, songwriter, and creative soul Carl Brister to reimagine a classic in honor of those couples separated by deployment. Carl Brister, welcome back to the Black Information Network.
24: Thank you so much. I'm honored to be here.
23: Let's not keep the suspense. The song is Hello. Why that song and what prompted you to specifically think of those serving?
24: Well, I've loved that song since I was a kid. Those lyrics have stayed with me since I can remember. My dad brought home an old 100-year-old piano that was gifted to him by seniors who he helped move. And I would run home from school every day to play that piano. And Hello was one of the first songs I learned.
25: I've been alone with you inside my mind.
24: So many people love the classic version by Lionel Richie.
25: Hello. Is it me?
24: Then when they hear this version, I get a lot of people who say thank you because it honors the original, but yet it takes on a whole new life and sound of its own.
23: What prompted you to specifically think of those serving?
24: When I began the visual for this single, we had just begun the direct conflict with Iran, and it moved so fast that before you know it, there was talk of troops being deployed.
4: With that song, you created a cinematic experience. You star in the video as someone enlisted, telling a woman you're just getting to know you will be gone for a while.
5: Deployment? So when were you going to tell me you were in the military?
24: I didn't know how to tell you. I'm leaving tomorrow. 3 months. Look, I'm proud to serve my country. And when I get back, I'll be waiting for you.
25: I love you.
24: They have families. They have businesses and affairs that at the drop of a dime or at the moment's notice, they have to be willing to depart from, and every day hope to get home to say hello again.
6: Carl Brister will honor military families at his upcoming event on September 12th in New York City. Go to carlbrister.com for more.
24: Thank you. Thank you again for having me.
23: I'm Vanessa Tyler on the Black Information Network, your home for Black News First.
1: Welcome to the journey around America, where we visit iconic locations connected to Black history. 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The Apollo Theater opened its doors in 1914 as a burlesque theater, but soon became the premier showplace for live musical entertainment. The theater became famous for Amateur Night, a weekly talent show that launched the careers of stars like Lauryn Hill and the Jackson 5.
7: Osiris, ending at the ISIS. 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
11: I'm Amber Payton on your home for 24/7 News, the Black Information Network. Here's what's happening in your region right now. The future of the proposed I-77 South Express Lanes project remains uncertain, but the costs continue to grow. North Carolina transportation officials say nearly $70 million has already been spent on planning, engineering, consulting, and legal work tied to the project. The proposal would add toll lanes along an 11-mile stretch of I-77 between Uptown Charlotte and the South Carolina line.
26: I believe that there are individuals that have being forced to, you know, to change their approach because of the cost.
11: But the project has faced significant opposition, including from the Mecklenburg County Black Political Caucus, who previously told WCNC Charlotte they argued the expansion could disproportionately impact historically Black neighborhoods and has pushed to halt the project.
26: Yet, because that upsets some individuals who are accustomed to getting their way, we are now having our municipality bodies to spend additional time on this. It's unnecessary. It is absolutely unnecessary. It's uncalled for. We need to move on.
11: Under the state budget, local governments could be required to repay those costs if they vote to cancel the project. Regional transportation leaders are expected to revisit the issue later this month. Black Maryland Attorney General Anthony Brown is applauding a ruling from the state's highest court that keeps a congressional redistricting amendment on the November ballot. The Maryland Supreme Court ruled Thursday that voters can decide the proposed constitutional amendment, although the language of the ballot question must be revised. Brown praised the attorneys and staff who defended the measure, saying the decision ensured Maryland voters, rather than the courts, will have the final say on the state's congressional redistricting process. Virginia Attorney General Jay Jones of Norfolk is highlighting several new efforts aimed at protecting Virginians. Jones, who is Black, recently launched a worker protection unit to investigate wage theft and worker exploitation, and a federal accountability unit to challenge federal actions he says could harm the Commonwealth. He's also touting a landmark settlement with Meta that will bring more than $353 million to Virginia. Virginia House Speaker Don Scott of Portsmouth is weighing in on on the proposed $67 billion merger between Dominion Energy and Florida-based NextEra Energy, urging state regulators to make affordability their top priority. In a letter to the State Corporation Commission, Scott, who was Black, said the merger should not move forward if it results in higher costs for Virginia customers. He also called for protections for Virginia jobs, compliance with the state's clean energy goals, and safeguards to ensure data centers cover the infrastructure costs they create. If approved, the deal would create the largest electric utility in the nation. An HBCU Howard University doctoral student is receiving national recognition for research focused on Black youth and faith. Tribuana Jones, a fourth-year PhD student in Howard's Educational Leadership and Policy Program, has been awarded a prestigious Louisville Institute Dissertation Fellowship, a highly competitive honor given to just 10 scholars nationwide. The fellowship includes a $35,000 grant to support the final year of her dissertation research. Jones is studying how Black students in urban public schools balance their faith with their academic experiences and why many feel unable to fully express that part of their identity in the classroom. I'm Amber Payton on your home for Black News First, the Black Information Network.
10: Most people know about Restaurant Week, but not everyone knows there's a Black Restaurant Week born in Houston, Texas in 2016 and is now spreading to cities across the country. It's more than just menus. It's a movement.
12: And so we really want to create something that was more all-inclusive to the creative things we were seeing happening in the food scene.
10: That's one of the three founders, Fallon Farrell.
12: As we've grown through the years, we've literally watched businesses start off as like a pop-up food tent and now having like two or three locations.
10: From soul food kitchens to hidden gem caterers, Black Restaurant Week shines a light where it's long been missing. It's helped generate tens of millions of dollars for Black-owned businesses, keeping legacies alive and creating new ones. And it's part of Black history still being written every time a diner takes that first bite. I'm Esther Dillard for the Black Information Network.
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0: 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I'm Charlamagne Tha God, host of the world's most dangerous morning show, The Breakfast Club, and my history lives here.
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3: Where the city listens first. Insight.
4: Mecklenburg County leaders in Charlotte, North Carolina have approved funding to reopen Jail North as overcrowding continues to strain the county's detention system.
3: Perspective that you can trust.
5: In a past interview with Black Enterprise, Steinem said she believed Black women invented the feminist movement.
1: Whatever happens next,
6: LSU could face severe consequences, including possible expulsion from its conference as a fight over whether former professional athletes can return to college football.
1: You'll hear about it on the Black Information Network.
7: BIN News This Hour, I'm Terry McCready. The Trump administration asking the Supreme Court to withhold delivery of some mail-in ballots. Democratic Representative Ted Lieu of California.
8: Leader Jeffries earlier this year established a task force with ranking member Joe Morelli to look at different scenarios where the Trump administration is going to try to suppress the vote of the American people. This is one of the scenarios that they envisioned.
7: The move escalates a legal fight just 2 months before the November midterm elections. The emergency appeal stems from President Trump's executive order from March, giving federal agencies a larger role in election administration and mail-in voting. The DOJ says the new rules involve only modest envelope design and addressee information requirements. Voting rights groups and 23 Democratic-led states say the president and postal service do not have authority to decide which ballots should be delivered to voters. An ICE agent is being federally charged with lying about events leading up to the shooting of a Venezuelan immigrant in the leg. Charges against Christian Castro are not yet publicly available, but CNN is reporting he's facing several counts of making false statements. This is the first time the Department of Justice has charged an officer for conduct on duty, as immigration operations have been happening nationwide. Vice President J.D. Vance won't say if the U.S. is planning to help the Iranian people overthrow the Islamic regime. Vance hosting the White House press briefing yesterday and was pressed on recent comments from President Trump, where he encouraged the Iranian people to rise up.
9: There are a lot of course, additional tools that we have at our disposal. Some of those the president will use and some of them he won't.
7: Vance said that he's not going to advertise what the U.S. is doing with Iran from a podium and added that everything is on the table when it comes to Iran. The vice president said that any comments he could make would interfere with Trump's decision space when it comes to Iran. Dozens of nurses taking to the streets of Nairobi, Kenya. The workers are protesting over what they say is the government's failure to address longstanding labor grievances. The strike began in July, and now the president of Kenya's National Nurses Association is voicing concerns about the impact on patients, while the secretary general for Clinical Officers Associations is calling for immediate action. Discussions between the union and the council of governors have stalled, leading the nurses to intensify their protests along with the walkout. Stay informed, stay connected, and subscribe. Follow BIN News This Hour wherever you get your podcasts. 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
10: Here's what's trending this hour. A hurricane south of Hawaii is expected to turn north today and create storm conditions on the islands. Hurricane Lowell is several hundred miles southwest of Honolulu with sustained winds of 130 miles per hour. The National Hurricane Center says Lowell is expected to drop heavy rain across the islands by Monday and create up to a foot of storm surge. The hurricane is currently expected to pass to the west of Hawaii. I'm Misty Jordan, and that's what's trending.
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10: Former NFL player Alphonso Smith Jr. has died in what authorities are investigating as an apparent suicide. Smith's body was reportedly found Wednesday at a housing community in Florida, hours after he posted a deeply troubling message on Facebook. Smith apologized to his family and friends and referred to struggles he had faced throughout his life. Smith was drafted in the second round by the Broncos in 2009. He played four seasons. He was inducted into the Wake Forest Sports Hall of Fame in 2021. September is National Suicide Prevention Awareness Month. Alphonso Smith Jr. was 40 years old. And the NBA is imposing sweeping penalties against the Clippers and Kawhi Leonard for violating the league's salary cap circumvention rules. The investigation found the Clippers helped Leonard obtain off-court income from companies doing business with the team, while Leonard violated league rules through conduct by his former business manager. The Clippers were fined $30 million in order to forfeit five first-round draft picks from 2029 to 2033. The team owner, the business operations president, and the basketball operations president received suspensions. Leonard was ordered to pay the league $700,000. With the latest in sports, I'm Misty Jordan on the Black Information Network, your home for Black News First.
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12: For 24/7 news, the Black Information Network. The SEC is not backing down. Southeastern Conference lawyers are appealing the judge's order that lets two former NFL players suit up for LSU. The league says a Louisiana court is unfairly blocking it from enforcing its own rules against pro athletes returning to campus. Former Cleveland Brown Daquan Wright told reporters at a news conference what he was looking forward to after a judge sided with players.
13: Just putting on a college uniform again and going out there and have fun and embracing my opportunity.
12: Daquan Wright and Xavier Harris were cut by their NFL teams last week. They've been practicing with the Tigers under a court order granting them a fifth year of eligibility under the NCAA's 5-for-5 model. Louisiana AG Liz Merle.
14: I think there were a lot of things that he said today that were rather offensive, starting with the fact that he said that he had never seen the rule today that we were discussing until today. I mean, there have been these lawsuits have been filed all over the country. It seems very disingenuous to me for the commissioner of the SEC to act like he has never seen this rule until today or the entire NCAA manual that's in effect right now.
12: Meanwhile, a Black New Orleans family isn't just mourning their son's murder. They're demanding to know why his accused killers are being treated so differently by the courts. African-American honors graduate Ferdinand Wollens was shot at his own graduation party in May. He died 3 days later. Two of the three suspects charged in his death face identical charges, second-degree murder, but their bonds are nowhere close. $1 million for 17-year-old William West Jr., just $150,000 for 19-year-old Raquan Snyder. That gap is what pushed the victim's family to go public.
15: It's a slap in the face, not just to us, but to the detectives and the DA that's working tirelessly.
16: $150,000 bond
15: for second-degree
16: murder. It's just not sitting right.
12: New Orleans police say the search isn't over. They're looking for others involved in Woolen's killing. The federal government wants small farms competing with the big guys. President Trump signed an executive order Friday letting small and medium-sized farms and ranches process their own meat.
17: People have been asking for this change for decades, and we're getting it done.
12: Speaking from the Oval Office, Trump said the order answers farmers who've asked him to take on the handful of companies that control U.S. meat processing. Georgia's already ahead of this fight. The state's one of 11 nationwide where state-inspected processors can sell their meat across state lines. Last month, Trump paused higher tariffs on ground beef imports for 90 days, an effort to lower beef prices and give ranchers time to rebuild their herds. And finally, federal background checks for guns and gun gear are moving faster than ever nationwide. New ATF data shows electronic approvals averaged just 9 days in July, down from the months-long waits buyers used to face. That speed is driving a surge in demand for regulated gear like silencers. Georgia's riding that wave. That state saw federal background checks for gear jump almost 56% from July to August, the third highest increase in the country, according to the National Shooting Sports Foundation. I'm Esther Dillard on your home for Black News First, the Black Information Network.
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2: Jay-Z surprised fans in London this week with an unannounced appearance at his immersive Blueprint pop-up experience in Trafalgar Square. The week-long activation celebrates 30 years of Jay-Z's career and the 25th anniversary of his classic album, The Blueprint. The exhibit features large-scale installations and vintage televisions, playing music videos, performances, and cultural moments from 2001. And Dwayne PPD Davis says he plans to appeal his conviction in the murder of rap icon Tupac Shakur. A Las Vegas jury found the 63-year-old guilty of first-degree murder with the use of a deadly weapon after a trial that featured testimony from 27 witnesses. Jurors deliberated for about 90 minutes before returning the guilty verdict. Prosecutors argued Davis orchestrated the 1996 drive-by shooting after Tupac and members of his entourage fought with Davis's nephew, Orlando Baby Lane Anderson, at the MGM Grand just hours before. Moments after the verdict was read, Davis reportedly told the court he intends to appeal the decision. With the latest in entertainment at 17 and 47 minutes past each hour, I'm Bree Wood on the Black Information Network, your home for Black News First.
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2: Yes, back on your home for 24/7 news, the Black Information Network. Here's what's happening in your region right now. The New Orleans Police Department says they're lacking an appropriate number of cops on the street, so they're using drones to fill in the gaps. NOPD Superintendent Ann Kirkpatrick says her magic number is 1,200 cops on the street, but she says she's still a couple of hundred off, even with the current recruit class. Kirkpatrick also says drones can make it to the scene of a call faster than a police car. Her statements come as citizens and the ACLU ask for a third-party entity to provide oversight for drones. And keep in mind, many Black residents are pushing back against the drones because they're afraid of over-policing in the community.
3: I was at the library with my daughter. She got a call that the roof caved in. And my son-in-law was talking about the baby. Don't know if the baby okay or not. And I called 911.
2: That's Tracy Nylon, one Detroit Black woman who says her daughter is dealing with tree damage after a tornado rammed through Detroit. It's the first time a tornado has touched down in the area for 30 years. One hasn't been seen since 1997, according to the Weather Center. Now, that storm knocked power out to hundreds of thousands, and crews are now having to cut through trees to reach the lines, and that could take days. Well, Victor Glover, the Black man and pilot from the Artemis II space mission, was among the astronauts who visited New Orleans this week. Their actual mission was to head to NASA's Michoud Assembly Facility and thank the workers there in person for their help building NASA's spacecrafts. Here's Fox 8.
4: I know you guys are really grateful that we are here, not as grateful as we are that you are here.
2: You see, the Michoud facility built several important parts for the spacecraft they traveled on. Here's Hansel Gill, the director of NASA Michoud, who's a Black man.
5: We build the core stage, which is the primary propulsion system, the backbone of the rocket. It powers the rocket for the first 8 minutes of flight. We build the structural assembly for the crew module. So the crew is actually operating inside the structure that is built in this facility.
2: I'm Tammy Eswick on your home for 24/7 News, the Black Information Network. 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
6: The Trump administration is asking the Supreme Court to withhold delivery of some mail ballots. The move escalates a legal fight just 2 months before the November midterm elections. The emergency appeal stems from President Trump's executive order from March that gave federal agencies a larger role in election administration and mail voting. The Justice Department says the new rules involve only modest envelope design and addressee information requirements. Vice President J.D. Vance won't say if the U.S. has plans to help the Iranian people overthrow the Islamic regime. Vance hosted the White House press briefing and was pressed on recent comments from President Trump, where he encouraged the Iranian people to rise up.
7: There are a lot of course, additional tools that we have at our disposal. Some of those the president will use and some of them he won't.
6: Vance is saying very little to advertise what the U.S. is doing with Iran from a podium. And that's your Washington Roundup. I'm Mike Moore on your home for 24/7 News, the Black Information Network.
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10: I'm Big Sue on the Black Information Network. Frederick McKinley Jones is the inventor of one of the most important inventions to modern agriculture, the refrigerated truck. He patented his refrigeration system in 1940. The system allowed perishable foods to be shipped to further distances and even overseas. It was installed in trucks, boats, planes, and boxcars and improved the worldwide food trade. Other concepts such as frozen foods, supermarkets, and container shipping were all derived from the work of Frederick Jones. And that's a fact. I'm Big Sue on the Black Information Network.
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11: The U.S. Mint released $1 gold-colored coins into circulation on Wednesday, featuring President Trump's likeness. The coins were released into circulation at noon and sold out within hours. On the head side of the coin is a portrait of Trump along with the engravings Liberty, In God We Trust, and 1776 to 2026. On the tail side of the coin is the presidential seal. The coin was struck to honor America's 250th birthday. Meanwhile, President Donald Trump says this summer's World Cup added $18 billion to the U.S. economy, and he wants to keep the tourism boom going.
12: I'm thrilled to report that 91% of the recent international visitors said they were satisfied with their trip to the United States, and I don't know what about the other 9%. I'm trying to figure why we're there.
11: Trump recently made the comments from the Oval Office while speaking with travel and leisure executives. Money News at 24 and 54 minutes past each hour. I'm Nicole Deal on your home for Black News First, the Black Information Network.
13: I'm Misty Jordan with BIN News. Now, two U.S. envoys are meeting with Ukrainian president in Kyiv a day after they met with Russia's Vladimir Putin in Moscow to discuss plans for ending the war in Ukraine. Both sides have agreed to hold off on attacks on each other's capitals during the weekend talks. Another survivor has been pulled from the mud after the flooding in Nepal. Search teams uncovered a house that had been buried in the mud and heard a faint cry coming from within. Rescue teams shoveled through the mud to reach the woman who had been trapped inside for 10 days. Thousands are still missing. And it's pretty much smooth sailing at the nation's airports during the busy Labor Day weekend. No major delays or cancellations have been reported at major hubs. TSA says it expects to screen more than 17 million passengers by Wednesday. Get BIN News now on demand 24/7 on the iHeartRadio app.
14: I'm Mike Stevens on your home for Black News First, the Black Information Network. Here's your top stories this hour. We now know more about the victim of a horrible crash in Miami, Florida. Video shows one car being flipped over during the collision. And in that crash, an officer was hurt and black neighbors witnessed everything that happened.
15: I just heard boom, boom. Then they had another guy was trapped in there. It was everybody, the police, and they were trying to get him out of the car. And it took a while, but they couldn't get him out. So I said, oh, my goodness. My son said, he's not going to live.
14: Well, we now know the victim who died in that car crash was a well-known black artist named Stephen Davis. He lived in the Bahamas but was in Miami to celebrate what would have been his 55th birthday. When word reached that Caribbean island about his death, politicians and people he had done artwork for were shocked. One friend telling NBC 6 TV in Miami why he was so highly thought of.
16: I don't know anyone who has anything negative to say in the Bahamas about Stephen because his legacy hits so many different generations. You know, you could be 30 years old, you could be 60 years old, and you would have come in contact with Stephen and you would have something positive to say about him.
14: The suspect in the crash was trying to escape from police and has been arrested. A black Texas family of 11 is glad to be alive after a huge fire ripped through a loved one's Dallas area home.
17: Me, my older sister, it was us and our 8 kids. I have 4, she has 4.
14: Desiree Crowley tells NBC TV she and her older sister moved from Atlanta to Texas 3 weeks ago to live with their mom. Most of them were in the house when the fire started. They all got out except initially an autistic nephew.
17: Where's Keenan? Where's Keenan? So I run in the house. My oldest son, my 15-year-old, he runs in the house right behind me.
14: They ran in and got the 11-year-old boy, so there was no loss of life. The family has been staying at a hotel while trying to raise money online for housing and other essentials. Well, the hope is all BIN listeners will have an enjoyable and safe holiday weekend. But according to South Florida labor leaders, working families in this country, many of whom are black, are feeling the financial pinch. Black South Florida AFL-CIO President Jeffrey Mitchell says hardworking people are struggling because of the rising costs of housing, groceries, gas, childcare, and health care.
18: People are working and working hard and still can't afford to live in this community their labor built.
14: Mitchell says America needs to invest in its workforce. Many of you are either laboring on this long Labor Day weekend or hopefully getting a much-needed rest. For more stories of interest to the Black community, log on to BINnews.com. You can also check us out on all social media platforms. I'm Mike Stevens on your home for Black News First, the Black Information Network.
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0: Where the city listens first.
19: In 2019, marine scientists discovered the remains of the Clotilda at the bottom of Alabama's Mobile River. The Clotilda is believed to be the last known intact U.S. slave ship. In 1860, the Clotilda smuggled 110 Africans to Alabama, decades after the importation of slaves was outlawed in the United States. To hide the crime, the ship's captain, William Foster, burned and sunk the ship. Surviving ancestors of that final harrowing journey went on to establish Africa Town, which still exists today. In her best-selling book, Barracoon, released in 2018, Zora Neale Hurston tells the story of Cudjoe Lewis, the last enslaved African on the Clotilda. The book details Lewis's experiences aboard the slave ship and his role in founding Africa Town. Lewis died in 1935 at the age of 94. Africa Town and the Clotilda are an intricate part of the national conversation about reparations, highlighting the lasting legacy of this dark chapter in American history. I'm Andrea Coleman on the Black Information Network.
20: I'm Kevin Brown on your home for 24/7 News, the Black Information Network. And here's what's happening right now. Former First Lady Michelle Obama and the Obama Foundation are providing $500,000 to Chicago nonprofits that serve girls. The funds will come from the foundation's Girls Opportunity Alliance and will be distributed to 10 Chicago area nonprofit groups focusing on girls ages 10 to 19. One of the groups is Box United, which uses boxing to help girls build confidence and strength. Another organization is named Praise Productions Incorporated, which is a Bronzeville-based performing arts group. The Obama Foundation is a nonprofit collaborator of the Black Information Network. The San Francisco Democratic Party has raised the most money per resident and registered Democratic voter in California as it gears up for the 2026 election season, with $850,000 in donations as of September 1. The majority of donations came from three donors and political pressure groups supporting moderates backed by tech executives. The party's financial disclosures have drawn scrutiny, especially after controversial votes opposing the California billionaire tax and endorsing a supervisor candidate facing sexual assault allegations. Despite not being the richest local party in absolute terms, the San Francisco Dems lead in per Democrat fundraising, surpassing even the California Democratic Party. This Labor Day weekend, drivers are facing the highest gas prices ever, with the national average at $4.14 per gallon. In Washington State, the average price for regular gas is $5.48, and diesel is $6.81, significantly higher than the national average. Washington's high fuel prices are attributed to state taxes and fees, as well as the Climate Commitment Act passed in 2023. Despite calls for relief, there's little political interest in addressing the issue at the legislative level. Police are continuing to investigate a shooting in South Seattle that occurred Wednesday night, resulting in five houses and three cars being hit by bullets. Fortunately, no injuries were reported. Officers responded to reports of gunfire in the 2900 block of South Holly Street and found over 40 spent shell casings at the scene. The Gun Violence Reduction Unit is working to determine the motive behind the shooting and whether there were specific targets involved. And finally, from Northern California, Contra Costa Health is reporting an increase in COVID activity in the county and across the Bay Area, with a spike in cases shown in local wastewater data. Updated COVID vaccines for older adults and immunocompromised individuals have been approved by the FDA and are expected to be available soon. The county health officer recommends getting both COVID and flu vaccines, as receiving them together is safe. Vaccines can be obtained from healthcare providers, pharmacies, or Contra Costa Health's immunization clinics, with appointments encouraged for priority scheduling.

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1: Remember how the 14-year-old version of yourself felt? 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That sucky feeling of knowing that who you are on the inside doesn't match what people see on the outside. If you could write to that kid, what would you say? Dear Young Rocker, you live in a different time. 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New metal videos are on MTV. You spend hours typing to strangers in AIM chat rooms. And you dress like a raver, even though you don't really know what a rave is. I'm Chelsea Arson. 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Getting up the nerve to join a band. Struggling with anger and body issues. Crushing on someone so hard you can't breathe around them. Experiencing how truly awful a first kiss can be. 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Dear Young Rocker, you're not alone. You lived through it. You're living through it now. You got this, kid.
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5: Happens here.
6: An investigation is now underway in Chicago following a mass shooting there. Authorities say the incident happened as officers were trying to disperse a large crowd.
2: If it's 24/7 news you can trust.
7: R&B legend Gladys Knight says she is going to be performing less. The 7-time Grammy Award winner and Kennedy Center honoree also thanked her fans.
5: It's the Black Information Network.
8: News this hour, I'm Terry McCready. The Trump administration asking the Supreme Court to withhold delivery of some mail-in ballots. Democratic Representative Ted Lieu of California.
9: Leader Jeffries earlier this year established a task force with ranking member Joe Morelli to look at different scenarios where the Trump administration is going to try to suppress the vote of the American people. This is one of the scenarios that they envisioned.
8: The move escalates a legal fight just 2 months before the November midterm elections. The emergency appeal stems from President Trump's executive order from March, giving federal agencies a larger role in election administration and mail-in voting. The DOJ says the new rules involve only modest envelope design and addressee information requirements. Voting rights groups and 23 Democratic-led states say the president and postal service do not have authority to decide which ballots should be delivered to voters. An ICE agent is being federally charged with lying about events leading up to the shooting of a Venezuelan immigrant in the leg. Charges against Christian Castro are not yet publicly available, but CNN is reporting he's facing several counts of making false statements. This is the first time the Department of Justice has charged an officer for conduct on duty, as immigration operations have been happening nationwide. Vice President J.D. Vance won't say if the U.S. is planning to help the Iranian people overthrow the Islamic regime. Vance hosting the White House press briefing yesterday and was pressed on recent comments from President Trump, where he encouraged the Iranian people to rise up.
10: There are a lot of course, additional tools that we have at our disposal. Some of those the president will use and some of them he won't.
8: Vance said that he's not going to advertise what the U.S. is doing with Iran from a podium and added that everything is on the table when it comes to Iran. The vice president said that any comments he could make would interfere with Trump's decision space when it comes to Iran. dozens of nurses taking to the streets of Nairobi, Kenya.

0: Yeah, the workers are protesting over what they say is the government's failure to address long-standing labor grievances. The strike began in July, and now the president of Kenya's National Nurses Association is voicing concerns about the impact on patients, while the secretary general for Clinical Officers Associations is calling for immediate action. Discussions between the union and the Council of Governors have stalled, leading the nurses to intensify their protests along with the walkout. Stay informed, stay connected, and subscribe. Follow VIN News This Hour wherever you get your podcasts. I'm Terry McCready for the Black Information Network.
1: Here's what's trending this hour. TSA has launched a new pilot program that'll let you say goodbye to loved ones at the gate or just watch planes take off. The program is called Gateside by TSA PreCheck, and it allows current and former PreCheck members with known travel numbers to go through airport security even when they're not traveling. People who want to use Gateside will need to apply each time for free on the TSA PreCheck website. I'm Misty Jordan, and that's what's trending.
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3: Florida Memorial University is celebrating a historic milestone. The HBCU in Miami Gardens says fall enrollment has reached 2,556 students, the largest student body in the school's 147-year history, and a remarkable 100% increase from last year. University leaders say the growth reflects renewed confidence in the school's academic programs, campus investments, and leadership under President William McCormick, the first Florida Memorial alumnus to serve as president. HBCU Game Day reports officials say the enrollment surge was driven by expanded recruiting efforts, stronger community partnerships, and a focus on student success. They also stress that growth will not come at the expense of academic quality. At South Florida's only HBCU, Florida Memorial says the record-setting year represents more than just higher numbers. School leaders call it evidence of a major turnaround and a sign that the university is entering a new era of growth and stability. With the latest HBCU news, I'm Amber Payton on the Black Information Network and BINnews.com.
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1: The opinions, beliefs, and viewpoints expressed in this commentary are those of the author and do not necessarily represent those of BIN and its founding partners and employees. Now it's time to bring the funk with Roland S. Martin.
2: How many times have y'all heard me say ballot always beats bucks? In Florida, U.S. Senate race, Alex Vindman raised $16.4 million, racked up numerous endorsements. State Representative Angie Nixon raised barely more than $1 million, and then she crushes him in the Democratic primary. I talked to her on Roland Martin Unfiltered about how she won.
3: This was all about good old grassroots organizing. And so I have been an organizer for nearly two decades here in the state of Florida, and I've built up a coalition all across the state of Florida. I don't know why people seem to forget that I have led statewide organizations working to build power in low-income and hardworking communities for nearly two decades. And we had a great message, and Ashley Moody and Donald Trump, they're so out of touch. And we were able to really talk about the issues that people cared about. The fact that they were working less and less and less and making more money and getting richer. And meanwhile, hardworking everyday people were working more and still struggling just to stay ahead. And so the people across the state of Florida, across this country, they are tired of the status quo. They are tired of the same old thing. They are tired of politicians that are only looking out for their billionaire friends and family and these corrupt corporations and campaign donors. They're ready for change and they trust me, right? Like, I have been doing the work for, again, nearly two decades. And so the people in the state of Florida trust me. I ran up numbers in Duval County where I'm from, 80%. I'm so happy that my county turned out for me. It was amazing.
2: And if we turn out in November, she could win. I'm Roland Martin of the Black Information Network.
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6: Andrea Iacomone on your home for Black News First, the Black Information Network. LSU could face severe consequences, including possible expulsion from its conference, as a fight over whether former professional athletes can return to college football heads to a Louisiana courtroom today. SEC lawyers and Commissioner Greg Sankey are expected to defend the conference's ban on professional players as at least two former NFL players seek to compete for LSU. The Tigers' head football coach says he has spoken with the team about the possibility of bringing players back.
7: I met with our leadership committee of our players, and I asked them, what is your team? What do you want to do? If these players are allowed to be added to rosters, what do you want to do? And every one of them was emphatic about they can help us win, bring them. Will football follow SEC orders? I said it earlier this morning when asked. Of course we will.
6: Fox 8 in New Orleans reports the controversy is drawing mixed reactions from members of the community to coaches of competing teams.
8: Playing kids gonna do what he wanna do.
9: Oh, I like to, we like to see them. He get all them players.
10: It's just embarrassing.
8: He gonna find a loophole. You know it. He gonna find a loophole. He gonna try to play it.
10: I don't blame the kids. And people trying to take advantage of the system. I just think it's embarrassing where we are with college football.
9: They need them players. I need them.
6: And the University of Tennessee chancellor told ESPN the conference will not budge on the issue, saying the SEC is enforcing a long-standing rule that prevents former NFL, NBA, or WNBA players from returning to use any remaining college eligibility. A push to ban nitrous oxide nationwide is gaining momentum on Capitol Hill after a safety bill cleared an initial vote on Tuesday. Parents from more than 20 states traveled to Washington Wednesday to advocate for the federal ban, including a Louisiana mother, Becky Strogner, who says people can simply cross state lines to get the drug, commonly known as Whippets.
11: You regulate my milk, you regulate my eggs, but this is not regulated. Just don't get it. We can't do this state to state. Louisiana's already proved it. They jumped up and they did it. But people are smart. They're going to just go to the next state and buy it.
6: Louisiana banned nitrous oxide in 2024 after a Fox 8 investigation exposed abuse of the gas and how easily it could be purchased at gas stations and smoke shops. Congressman Kevin Mullen, who sponsors the nitrous oxide safety bill, says educating more people about the dangers could help build support for making a federal ban law. Shaquille O'Neal is participating in a free credit education event in Baton Rouge, Louisiana this fall. Credit One Bank announced the upcoming event on Wednesday. College students are invited to the Real Credit Chat with O'Neal and Credit One Bank CMO Michael Coleman at Fred's Bar on Friday, November 6th. The two men will discuss credit education, common credit mistakes, and healthy financial habits. O'Neal is an LSU alumnus and a former NBA star. The Black man earned a second master's degree from LSU in May of this year. I'm Alexandria Ikemoni on your home for Black News First, the Black Information Network.
12: Whether it's a great victory,
13: 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Danielle Smith served 24 years in prison.
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20: New York's Black Attorney General Letitia James is issuing a nationwide consumer alert about student loan scams. James says scammers are taking advantage of recent changes to federal student loan programs by the Trump administration. That includes the Save Payment Plan being canceled and income-based plans being phased out. She warns that scammers are offering to help with loans for a fee. But here's what you need to know. There is no cost for federal student loan programs. So be suspicious of unsolicited phone calls, emails, and online ads that say they can help with student loans in exchange for payment. And lots of these fraudsters will try to create a false sense of urgency, prompting you to send money as quickly as you can. Remember, if the offer sounds too good to be true, it probably is. And this last part is really important. If you have a federal student loan, never share your federal student aid ID or login credentials with anyone. 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I'm Nicole Deal on your home for Black News First, the Black Information Network.
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23: New York City story in our voice.
24: We've been reporting to you here on the Black Information Network. A young Haitian man living in Springfield, Ohio, committed suicide this week. The Ohio State Highway Patrol is confirming that 20-year-old Pierre Damas Bell died after being struck by a tractor trailer. Pierre's father says his son stopped his car on the freeway and purposefully walked into traffic after calling to tell him he was being bullied over his immigration status. Bell was a student at Wright State University near Springfield, Ohio. His friend and advocate, Yola Lamari, spoke on Bell at a recent press conference.
25: There is nothing illegal or criminalizing about Pierre Damas Bell. And it shouldn't have to get to this point for this administration to understand that there's blood on their hands.
24: Later in her comments, she criticized the Trump administration's handling of their immigration status policy.
25: There's nothing just about shackling people that have not ever committed a crime.
24: ICE says Bell was placed on an ankle monitor while he tried to fight his removal from the country. Governor Mike DeWine commented on the situation, calling Bell's death, as he put it, a horrible, horrible tragedy. More states are losing millions of dollars in federal funding for SNAP programs. In southern states like Arkansas, Mississippi, and Tennessee, the federal government currently covers 50% of the administrative costs, and the state covers 50%. Come October 1st, the federal government will cover 25%, and the state will cover 75%.
26: The feds are cutting back and making the states pay, pony up more of the share of the cost.
24: That's Tennessee State Representative Antonio Parkinson. The African-American Democratic state rep tells WHBQ he is encouraging families who rely on SNAP benefits to be vigilant.
26: Show up when you're supposed to show up. Renew, recertify when you're supposed to recertify. Make sure you follow all of the rules. They're going to be looking for fraud. They're going to be looking for anything that would disqualify somebody.
24: Tennessee and Mississippi have each set aside money to cover administrative costs. A spokesperson for Arkansas says the state continues to hold discussions on the funding, but that the cuts should not impact SNAP benefit eligibility, WHBQ says. I'm Mike Island on your home for Black News First, the Black Information Network. And now, here's your Healthy Minute. A serious health threat is continuing to spread across the United States. According to Fox 13, an infectious health specialist says most healthy people have little reason to worry. Candida auris, known as C. auris, is a type of yeast that can cause serious infection and can be difficult to treat because it is resistant to certain medications used to treat the infection. Dr. Shirin Mazumdar, an infectious disease specialist, tells WHBQ about the complexities of the fungus.
0: The fungus is quite unique in the sense that it is resistant to a lot of antifungal medications. And these are medications that we use to treat fungus infections. And that's why the treatment when somebody is infected with Candida auris can be complicated.
24: Dr. Mazumdar says medical care facilities are not immune in terms of spreading the fungus.
0: The fungus can actually stay on certain equipment or in certain settings for many, many weeks. So it is hard to remove once it's there.
24: And that's your Healthy Minute. I'm Mike Island on the Black Information Network.
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2: For more than five decades, Sesame Street has been a beloved children's program teaching kids lessons about friendship, kindness, and learning.
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2: 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It's not just a show, it's history in the making. I'm Vanessa Tyler on the Black Information Network.
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14: I'm Misty Jordan with BIN News Now. Iran says it has attacked three oil tankers affiliated with the U.S. Saturday. Iran's Revolutionary Guard said the tankers were sailing through an unauthorized route in the Strait of Hormuz and that any suspicious movement would be targeted. An American Airlines flight from Dallas to Newark was diverted to Baltimore Friday after a passenger became violent.
16: I think he hurt himself and was bleeding on the plane and in the seat. The man that he was attacking was, like, he looked Middle Eastern and he was wearing a really nice business suit. I had heard that he had started saying racist things towards this man.
14: Images from Flight 618 show the 67-year-old passenger duct taped to a seat after he allegedly became verbally and physically aggressive towards the person sitting next to him, as well as flight attendants. And a severe weather threat is taking aim at the southeast as the Labor Day holiday weekend continues. Get BIN News Now on demand 24/7 on the iHeartRadio app.
27: I'm Vanessa Tyler on the Black Information Network, your home for Black News First. Right this second, a loved one waits while a member of the U.S. military serves our country. Those lonely days and nights, holding on until they come home, and with the U.S. at war, making some gone even longer. That prompted singer, songwriter, and creative soul Carl Brister to reimagine a classic in honor of those couples separated by deployment. Carl Brister, welcome back to the Black Information Network.
28: Thank you so much. I'm honored to be here.
27: Let's not keep the suspense. The song is Hello. Why that song and what prompted you to specifically think of those serving?
28: Well, I've loved that song since I was a kid. Those lyrics have stayed with me since I can remember. My dad brought home an old 100-year-old piano that was gifted to him by seniors who he helped move. And I would run home from school every day to play that piano. And Hello was one of the first songs I learned.
29: I've been alone with you inside my mind.
28: So many people love the classic version by Lionel Richie.
29: Hello. Is it me you're looking for?
28: when they hear this version, I get a lot of people who say thank you because it honors the original, but yet it takes on a whole new life and sound of its own.
27: What prompted you to specifically think of those serving?
28: When I began the visual for this single, we had just begun the direct conflict with Iran, and it moved so fast that before you know it, there was talk of troops being deployed.
27: With that song, you created a cinematic experience. You star in the video as someone enlisted, telling a woman you're just getting to know you will be gone for a while.
5: Deployment? So when were you going to tell me you were in the military?
6: I didn't know how to tell you. I'm leaving tomorrow. 3 months. Look, I'm proud to serve my country. And when I get back, I'll be waiting for you.
29: One star by saying, I love you.
28: They have families. They have businesses and affairs that at the drop of a dime or at the moment's notice, they have to be willing to depart from and every day hope to get home to say hello again.
7: Carl Brister will honor military families at his upcoming event on September 12th in New York City. Go to carlbrister.com for more.
28: Thank you. Thank you again for having me.
27: I'm Vanessa Tyler on the Black Information Network, your home for Black News First.
8: This is Esther Dillard with another spotlight on Black excellence. Tyler Perry is one of the most successful figures in the entertainment industry. Born in New Orleans, Louisiana in 1969, Emmett Perry Jr. endured a difficult childhood marked by poverty and abuse. After changing his name and moving to Atlanta in 1992, Tyler Perry began writing and producing stage plays that became highly successful.
9: All you gotta do is take an R&B song, put Jesus in it, and it's a gospel song.
8: What? It was also during that time that he created his signature character, the iconic Mabel Medea Simmons.
10: Yea, though she walked in the valley with the shadow of Little Red Riding Hood and the Three Bears.
8: With an estimated net worth of over $1 billion, Tyler Perry is also a generous philanthropist, having donated millions to such causes as education, civil rights, and disaster relief, and another shining example of Black excellence. I'm Esther Dillard on the Black Information Network.
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11: I'm Amber Payton on your home for 24/7 News, the Black Information Network. Here's what's happening in your region right now. The future of the proposed I-77 South Express Lanes project remains uncertain, but the costs continue to grow. North Carolina transportation officials say nearly $70 million has already been spent on planning, engineering, consulting, and legal work tied to the project. The proposal would add toll lanes along an 11-mile stretch of I-77 between Uptown Charlotte and the South Carolina line.
12: I believe that there are individuals that are being forced to change their approach because of the cost.
11: But the project has faced significant opposition, including from the Mecklenburg County Black Political Caucus, who previously told WCNC Charlotte they argued the expansion could disproportionately impact historically Black neighborhoods and has pushed to halt the project.
12: Yet, because that upsets some individuals who are accustomed to getting their way, we are now having our municipality bodies to spend additional time on this. It's unnecessary. It is absolutely unnecessary. It's uncalled for. We need to move on.
11: Under the state budget, local governments could be required to repay those costs if they vote to cancel the project. Regional transportation leaders are expected to revisit the issue later this month. Black Maryland Attorney General Anthony Brown is applauding a ruling from the state's highest court that keeps a congressional redistricting amendment on the November ballot. The Maryland Supreme Court ruled Thursday that voters can decide the proposed constitutional amendment, although the language of the ballot question must be revised. Brown praised the attorneys and staff who defended the measure, saying the decision ensures because Maryland voters, rather than the courts, will have the final say on the state's congressional redistricting process. Virginia Attorney General Jay Jones of Norfolk is highlighting several new efforts aimed at protecting Virginians. Jones, who is Black, recently launched a worker protection unit to investigate wage theft and worker exploitation, and a federal accountability unit to challenge federal actions he says could harm the Commonwealth. He's also touting a landmark settlement with Meta that will bring more than $353 million to Virginia. Virginia House Speaker Don Scott of Portsmouth is weighing in on the proposed $67 billion merger between Dominion Energy and Florida-based Next Era Energy, urging state regulators to make affordability their top priority. In a letter to the State Corporation Commission, Scott, who was Black, said the merger should not move forward if it results in higher costs for Virginia customers. He also called for protections for Virginia jobs, compliance with the state's clean energy goals, and safeguards to ensure data centers cover the infrastructure costs they create. If approved, the deal would create the largest electric utility in the nation. An HBCU Howard University doctoral student is receiving national recognition for research focused on Black youth and faith. Tribuana Jones, a fourth-year PhD student in Howard's Educational Leadership and Policy Program, has been awarded a prestigious Louisville Institute Dissertation Fellowship, a highly competitive honor given to just 10 scholars nationwide. The fellowship includes a $35,000 grant to support the final year of her dissertation research. Jones is studying how Black students in urban public schools balance their faith with their academic experiences and why many feel unable to fully express that part of their identity in the classroom. I'm Amber Payton on your home for Black News First, the Black Information Network.
0: Nicole Deal on the Black Information Network with a special look at the Thurgood Marshall Fund. Let's talk numbers for a minute, because the numbers behind the Thurgood Marshall College Fund tell a story most people never hear. $500 million. That's the total TMCF has put towards scholarships, career programs, and institutional support since it was founded. 57 member schools, nearly 314,000 students served, and 98% of every award TMCF hands out goes straight to historically Black colleges, universities, and predominantly Black institutions. Here's the number that should stop you, though. 93%. That's the share of first-time, full-time students at TMCF schools who rely on financial aid just to stay enrolled. That's for things like tuition and housing, not for extras. Last academic year, TMCF awarded more than $21 million in financial aid to over 2,700 students. Nearly 1,000 of them were first-generation college students, the first in their families to walk onto a college campus as a student instead of a visitor. And the growth inside the organization is matching the need outside of it. Since Dr. Harry L. Williams became president and CEO in 2018, TMCF has more than doubled its staff and grown revenue by 250%. This summer, the reach extended even further. TMCF's SOAR program, that's Seeking, Observing, and Achieving Results, put high school juniors and seniors on 16 different HBCU campuses to explore college life firsthand, some of them for the very first time. TMCF's 40th anniversary campaign in 2027, called Forging Transformation, is built to push those numbers even higher. Find out how you can help at tmcf.org. That's tmcf.org. 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
13: 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A healthy habit tip from your home for 24/7 News, the Black Information Network.
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19: BIN
1: BIN News this hour, I'm Terry McCready. The Trump administration asking the Supreme Court to withhold delivery of some mail-in ballots. Democratic Representative Ted Lieu of California.
2: Leader Jeffries earlier this year established a task force with Ranking Member Joe Morelli to look at different scenarios where the Trump administration is going to try to suppress the vote of the American people. This is one of the scenarios that they envisioned.
1: The move escalates a legal fight just 2 months before the November midterm elections. The emergency appeal stems from President Trump's executive order from March, giving federal agencies a larger role in election administration and mail-in voting. The DOJ says the new rules involve only modest envelope design and addressee information requirements. Voting rights groups and 23 Democratic-led states say the president and postal service do not have authority to decide which ballots should be delivered to voters. An ICE agent is being federally charged with lying about events leading up to the shooting of a Venezuelan immigrant in the leg. Charges against Christian Castro are not yet publicly available, but CNN is reporting he's facing several counts of making false statements. This is the first time the Department of Justice has charged an officer for conduct on duty, as immigration operations have been happening nationwide. Vice President J.D. Vance won't say if the U.S. is planning to help the Iranian people overthrow the Islamic regime. Vance hosting the White House press briefing yesterday and was pressed on recent comments from President Trump, where he encouraged the Iranian people to rise up.
3: There are a lot of course, additional tools that we have at our disposal. Some of those the president will use and some of them he won't.
1: Vance said that he's not going to advertise what the U.S. is doing with Iran from a podium and added that everything is on the table when it comes to Iran. The vice president said that any comments he could make would interfere with Trump's decision space when it comes to Iran. Dozens of nurses taking to the streets of Nairobi, Kenya. The workers are protesting over what they say is the government's failure to address longstanding labor grievances. The strike began in July, and now the president of Kenya's National Nurses Association is voicing concerns about the impact on patients, while the secretary general for Clinical Officers Associations is calling for immediate action. Discussions between the union and the Council of Governors have stalled, leading the nurses to intensify their protests along with the walkout. Stay informed, stay connected, and subscribe. Follow VIN News This Hour wherever you get your podcasts. I'm Terry McCready for the Black Information Network.
14: Here's what's trending this hour. Former First Lady Michelle Obama and the Obama Foundation are providing $500,000 to Chicago nonprofits that serve girls. The funds from the foundation's Girls Opportunity Alliance will be distributed to 10 Chicago area nonprofits focusing on girls ages 10 to 19. One of the groups is Box United, which uses boxing to help girls build confidence and strength. I'm Misty Jordan, and that's what's trending.
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14: Former NFL player Alphonso Smith Jr. has died in what authorities are investigating as an apparent suicide. Smith's body was reportedly found Wednesday at a housing community in Florida, hours after he posted a deeply troubling message on Facebook. Smith apologized to his family and friends and referred to struggles he had faced throughout his life. Smith was drafted in the second round by the Broncos in 2009. He played four seasons. He was inducted into the Wake Forest Sports Hall of Fame in 2021. September is National Suicide Prevention Awareness Month. Alphonso Smith Jr. was 40 years old. And the NBA is imposing sweeping penalties against the Clippers and Kawhi Leonard for violating the league's salary cap circumvention rules. The investigation found the Clippers helped Leonard obtain off-court income from companies doing business with the team, while Leonard violated league rules through conduct by his former business manager. The Clippers were fined $30 million in order to forfeit five first-round draft picks from 2029 to 2033. The team owner, the business operations president, and the basketball operations president received suspensions. Leonard was ordered to pay the league $700,000. With the latest in sports, I'm Misty Jordan on the Black Information Network, your home for Black News First.
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5: I'm Esther Dillard on your home for 24/7 News, the Black Information Network. The SEC is not backing down. Southeastern Conference lawyers are appealing the judge's order that lets two former NFL players suit up for LSU. The league says a Louisiana court is unfairly blocking it from enforcing its own rules against pro athletes returning to campus. Former Cleveland Brown Daquan Wright told reporters at a news conference what he was looking forward to after a judge sided with players.
6: Just putting on a college uniform again and going out there and have fun and embracing my opportunity.
5: Daquan Wright and Xavier Harris were cut by their NFL teams last week. They've been practicing with the Tigers under a court order granting them a fifth year of eligibility under the NCAA's 5-for-5 model. Louisiana AG Liz Merle.
16: I think there were a lot of things that he said today that were rather offensive, starting with the fact that he said that he had never seen the rule today that we were discussing until today. I mean, these lawsuits have been filed all over the country. It seems very disingenuous to me for the commissioner of the SEC to act like he has never seen this rule until today, or the entire NCAA manual that's in effect right now.
5: Meanwhile, a Black New Orleans family isn't just mourning their son's murder. They're demanding to know why his accused killers are being treated so differently by the courts. African-American honors graduate Ferdinand Wollens was shot at his own graduation party in May. He died 3 days later. Two of the three suspects charged in his death face identical charges, second-degree murder, but their bonds are nowhere close. $1 million for 17-year-old William West Jr., just $150,000 for 19-year-old Raquan Snyder. That gap is what pushed the victim's family to go public.
19: It's a slap in the face, not just to us, but to the detectives and the DA that's working tirelessly.
20: $150,000 bond
19: for second-degree murder.
20: It's just not sitting right.
5: New Orleans police say the search isn't over. They're looking for others involved in Woolen's killing. The federal government wants small farms competing with the big guys. President Trump signed an executive order Friday letting small and medium-sized farms and ranches process their own meat.
21: People have been asking for this change for decades, and we're getting it done.
5: Speaking from the Oval Office, Trump said the order answers farmers who've asked him to take on the handful of companies that control U.S. meat processing. Georgia's already ahead of this fight. The state's one of 11 nationwide where state-inspected processors can sell their meat across state lines. Last month, Trump paused higher tariffs on ground beef imports for 90 days, an effort to lower beef prices and give ranchers time to rebuild their herds. And finally, federal background checks for guns and gun gear are moving faster than ever nationwide. New ATF data shows electronic approvals averaged just 9 days in July, down from the months-long waits buyers used to face. That speed is driving a surge in demand for regulated gear like silencers. Georgia's riding that wave. That state saw federal background checks for gear jump almost 56% from July to August, the third highest increase in the country, according to the National Shooting Sports Foundation. I'm Esther Dillard on your home for Black News First, the Black Information Network.
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3: Jay-Z surprised fans in London this week with an unannounced appearance at his immersive Blueprint pop-up experience in Trafalgar Square. The week-long activation celebrates 30 years of Jay-Z's career and the 25th anniversary of his classic album, The Blueprint. The exhibit features large-scale installations and vintage televisions, playing music videos, performances, and cultural moments from 2001. And Dwayne Kefidi Davis says he plans to appeal his conviction in the murder of rap icon Tupac Shakur. A Las Vegas jury found the 63-year-old guilty of first-degree murder with the use of a deadly weapon after a trial that featured testimony from 27 witnesses. Jurors deliberated for about 90 minutes before returning the guilty verdict. Prosecutors argue Davis orchestrated the 1996 drive-by shooting after Tupac and members of his entourage fought with Davis's nephew, Orlando Baby Lane Anderson, at the MGM Grand just hours before. Moments after the verdict was read, Davis reportedly told the court he intends to appeal the decision. With the latest in entertainment at 17 and 47 minutes past each hour, I'm Bree Wood on the Black Information Network, your home for Black news first.
4: I'm Bill Black with another Bet You Didn't Know music fact. Okay, this is Patrice Rushens. And this was her big, big record, Forget Me Nots. But did you know there was a very, very, very big record written for Patrice Rushen that she declined? Let me explain. Okay, surely you know this song, right?

0: and she was already seeing someone, so she felt it was best if she declined the record.
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0: I'm Bill Black with another Bet You Didn't Know music fact on the Black Information Network.
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4: 7 News, the Black Information Network. Here's what's happening in your region right now. The New Orleans Police Department says they're lacking an appropriate number of cops on the street, so they're using drones to fill in the gaps. NOPD Superintendent Ann Kirkpatrick says her magic number is 1,200 cops on the street, but she says she's still a couple of hundred off, even with the current recruit class. Kirkpatrick also says drones can make it to the scene of a call faster than a police car. Her statements come as citizens and the ACLU ask for a third-party entity to provide oversight for drones. And keep in mind, many Black residents are pushing back against the drones because they're afraid of over-policing in the community.
5: I was at the light bill with my daughter. She got a call that the roof caved in. And my son-in-law was talking about the baby. Don't know if the baby okay or not. And I called 911.
4: That's Tracy Nylon, one Detroit Black woman who says her daughter is dealing with tree damage after a tornado rammed through Detroit. It's the first time a tornado has touched down in the area for 30 years. One hasn't been seen since 1997, according to the Weather Center. Now, that storm knocked power out to hundreds of thousands, and crews are now having to cut through trees to reach the lines, and that could take days. Well, Victor Glover, the Black man and pilot from the Artemis II space mission, was among the astronauts who visited New Orleans this week. Their actual mission was to head to NASA's Michoud Assembly Facility and thank the workers there in person for their help building NASA's spacecrafts. Here's Fox 8.
6: I know you guys are really grateful that we are here, not as grateful as we are that you are here.
4: You see, the Michoud facility built several important parts for the spacecraft they traveled on. Here's Hansel Gill, the director of NASA Michoud, who's a Black man.
7: We build the core stage, which is the primary propulsion system, the backbone of the rocket. It powers the rocket for the first 8 minutes of flight. We build the structural assembly for the crew. The crew module. So the crew is actually operating inside the structure that is built in this facility.
4: I'm Tammy Eswick on your home for 24/7 News, the Black Information Network. Now here's your Washington Roundup.
8: The Trump administration is asking the Supreme Court to withhold delivery of some mail ballots. The move escalates a legal fight just 2 months before the November midterm elections. The emergency appeal stems from President Trump's executive order from March that gave federal agencies a larger role in election administration and mail voting. The Justice Department says the new rules involve only modest envelope design and addressee information requirements. Vice President J.D. Vance won't say if the U.S. has plans to help the Iranian people overthrow the Islamic regime. Vance hosted the White House press briefing and was pressed on recent comments from President Trump, where he encouraged the Iranian people to rise up.
9: There are a lot of course, additional tools that we have at our disposal. Some of those the president will use and some of them he won't.
8: Vance is saying very little to advertise what the U.S. is doing with Iran from a podium. And that's your Washington Roundup. I'm Mike Moore on your home for 24/7 News, the Black Information Network.
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album, he was accepting submissions of songs. Enter Brother Number Two. Brother Number Two submits a song for Brother Number One's album, but Brother Number One says, uh-uh, that's trash. So Brother

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2: The U.S. Mint released $1 gold-colored coins into circulation on Wednesday, featuring President Trump's likeness. The coins were released into circulation at noon and sold out within hours. On the head side of the coin is a portrait of Trump along with the engravings Liberty, In God We Trust, and 1776 to 2026. On the tail side of the coin is the presidential seal. The coin was struck to honor America's 250th birthday. Meanwhile, President Donald Trump says this summer's World Cup added $18 billion to the U.S. economy, and he wants to keep the tourism boom going.
3: I'm thrilled to report that 91% of the recent international visitors said they were satisfied with their trip to the United States, and I don't know what about the other 9%. I'm trying to figure why were they at
2: happening. Trump recently made the comments from the Oval Office while speaking with travel and leisure executives. Money News at 24 and 54 minutes past each hour. I'm Nicole Deal on your home for Black News First, the Black Information Network.
4: I'm Misty Jordan with BIN News Now. The Trump administration is going to the Supreme Court again in an effort to implement new mail-in voting rules. The emergency appeal comes after a judge ruled Friday that the administration's planned restrictions on mail-in voting are likely illegal and should not take effect before the midterm elections. Energy Secretary Chris Wright told ABC's This Week that gas prices could decrease as the summer driving season comes to a close.
5: So the marketplace thinks gasoline prices are going to move meaningfully lower. So trust the market. Certainly don't trust my predictions.
4: AAA reported the average price for a gallon of regular unleaded sits at about $4.14. And Andre 3000 is set to appear in Netflix's live-action series inspired by Scooby-Doo. Scooby-Doo Origins is set to debut next year. Get BIN News Now on demand 24/7 on the iHeartRadio app.
6: I'm Mike Stevens on your home for Black News First, the Black Information Network. Here's your top stories this hour. We now know more about the victim of a horrible crash in Miami, Florida. Video shows one car being flipped over during the collision. And in that crash, an officer was hurt and black neighbors witnessed everything that happened.
7: I just heard boom, boom. Then they had another guy was trapped in there. It was everybody, the police, and they were trying to get him out of the car. And it took a while, but they couldn't get him out. So I said, oh, my goodness. My son said, he's not going to live.
6: Well, we now know the victim who died in that car crash was a well-known black artist named Stephen Davis. He lived in the Bahamas but was in Miami to celebrate what would have been his 55th birthday. When word reached that Caribbean island about his death, politicians and people he had done artwork for were shocked. One friend telling NBC 6 TV in Miami why he was so highly thought of.
8: I don't know anyone who has anything negative to say in the Bahamas about Stephen because his legacy hits so many different generations. You know, you could be 30 years old, you could be 60 years old, and you would have come in contact with Stephen and you would have something positive to say about him.
6: The suspect in the crash was trying to escape from police and has been arrested. A black Texas family of 11 is glad to be alive after a huge fire ripped through a loved one's Dallas area home.
9: Me, my older sister, it was us and our 8 kids. I have 4, she has 4.
6: Desiree Crowley tells NBC TV she and her older sister moved from Atlanta to Texas 3 weeks ago to live with their mom. Most of them were in the house when the fire started. They all got out except initially an autistic nephew.
9: Where's Keenan? Where's Keenan? So I run in the house. My oldest son, my 15-year-old, he runs in the house right behind me.
6: They ran in and got the 11-year-old boy, so there was no loss of life. The family has been staying at a hotel while trying to raise money online for housing and other essentials. Well, the hope is all BIN listeners will have an enjoyable and safe holiday weekend. But according to South Florida labor leaders, working families in this country, many of whom are black, are feeling the financial pinch. Black South Florida AFL-CIO President Jeffrey Mitchell says hardworking people are struggling because of the rising costs of housing, groceries, gas, childcare, and health care.
0: People are working and working hard and still can't afford to live in this community their labor built.
6: Mitchell says America needs to invest in its workforce. Many of you are either laboring on this long Labor Day weekend or hopefully getting a much-needed rest. For more stories of interest to the Black community, log on to BINnews.com. You can also check us out on all social media platforms. I'm Mike Stevens on your home for Black News First, the Black Information Network.
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15: I'm Kevin Brown on your home for 24/7 News, the Black Information Network. And here's what's happening right now. Former First Lady Michelle Obama and the Obama Foundation are providing $500,000 to Chicago nonprofits that serve girls. The funds will come from the foundation's Girls Opportunity Alliance and will be distributed to 10 Chicago area nonprofit groups focusing on girls ages 10 to 19. One of the groups is Box United, which uses boxing to help girls build confidence and strength. Another organization is named Praise Productions Incorporated, which is a Bronzeville-based performing arts group. The Obama Foundation is a nonprofit collaborator of the Black Information Network. The San Francisco Democratic Party has raised the most money per resident and registered Democratic voter in California as it gears up for the 2026 election season with $850,000 in donations as of September 1. The majority of donations came from three donors and political pressure groups supporting moderates backed by tech executives. The party's financial disclosures have drawn scrutiny, especially after controversial votes opposing the California billionaire tax and endorsing a supervisor candidate facing sexual assault allegations. Despite not being the richest local party in absolute terms, the San Francisco Dems lead in per Democrat fundraising, surpassing even the California Democratic Party. This Labor Day weekend, drivers are facing the highest gas prices ever, with the national average at $4.14 per gallon. In Washington state, the average price for regular gas is $5.48, and diesel is $6.81, significantly higher than the national average. Washington's high fuel prices are attributed to state taxes and fees, as well as the Climate Commitment Act passed in 2023. Despite calls for relief, there's little political interest in addressing the issue at the legislative level. Police are continuing to investigate a shooting in South Seattle that occurred Wednesday night, resulting in five houses and three cars being hit by bullets. Fortunately, no injuries were reported. Officers responded to reports of gunfire in the 2900 block of South Holly Street and found over 40 spent shell casings at the scene. The Gun Violence Reduction Unit is working to determine the motive behind the shooting and whether there were specific targets involved. And finally, from Northern California, Contra Costa Health is reporting an increase in COVID activity in the county and across the Bay Area, with a spike in cases shown in local wastewater data. Updated COVID vaccines for older adults and immunocompromised individuals have been approved by the FDA and are expected to be available soon. The county health officer recommends getting both COVID and flu vaccines, as receiving them together is safe. Vaccines can be obtained from healthcare providers, pharmacies, or Contra Costa Health's immunization clinics, with appointments encouraged for priority scheduling. For more news impacting the Black community, listen to the Black Information Network on the iHeartRadio app or log on to BINnews.com. I'm Kevin Brown on your home for Black News First, the Black Information Network.
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8: BIN News this hour, I'm Terry McCready. The Trump administration asking the Supreme Court to withhold delivery of some mail-in ballots. Democratic Representative Ted Lieu of California.
9: Leader Jeffries, earlier this year, established a task force with Ranking Member Joe Morelli to look at different scenarios where the Trump administration is going to try to suppress the vote of the American people. This is one of the scenarios that they envisioned.
8: The move escalates a legal fight just 2 months before the November midterm elections. The emergency appeal stems from President Trump's executive order from March, giving federal agencies a larger role in election administration and mail-in voting. The DOJ says the new rules involve only modest envelope design and addressee information requirements. Voting rights groups and 23 Democratic-led states say the president and postal service do not have authority to decide which ballots should be delivered to voters. An ICE agent is being federally charged with lying about events leading up to the shooting of a Venezuelan immigrant in the leg. Charges against Christian Castro are not yet publicly available, but CNN is reporting he's facing several counts of making false statements. This is the first time the Department of Justice has charged an officer for conduct on duty, as immigration operations have been happening nationwide. Vice President J.D. Vance won't say if the U.S. is planning to help the Iranian people overthrow the Islamic regime. Vance hosting the White House press briefing yesterday and was pressed on recent comments from President Trump, where he encouraged the Iranian people to rise up.
10: There are a lot of course, additional tools that we have at our disposal. Some of those the president will use and some of them he won't.
8: Vance said that he's not going to advertise what the U.S. is doing with Iran from a podium and added that everything is on the table when it comes to Iran. The vice president said that any comments he could make would interfere with Trump's decision space when it comes to Iran. Dozens of nurses taking to the streets of Nairobi, Kenya. The workers are protesting over what they say is the government's failure to address longstanding labor grievances. The strike began in July, and now the president of Kenya's National Nurses Association is voicing concerns about the impact on patients, while the secretary general for Clinical Officers Associations is calling for immediate action. Discussions between the union and the Council of Governors have stalled, leading the nurses to intensify their protests along with the walkout. Stay informed, stay connected, and subscribe. Follow VIN News this hour where

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1: Here's what's trending this hour. Shondidi Combs' time behind bars is being shortened again. Combs was originally sentenced to 4 years after being convicted of prostitution-related charges. He was originally set to be released in June of 2028, but that time has been moved up several times. He's now expected to be released February 5th, 2028. That's about 2 weeks earlier than the most recent estimate. He'll be 58 years old when he gets out. I'm Misty Jordan, and that's what's trending.
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3: Florida Memorial University is celebrating a historic milestone. The HBCU in Miami Gardens says fall enrollment has reached 2,556 students, the largest student body in the school's 147-year history and a remarkable 100% increase from last year. University leaders say the growth reflects renewed confidence in the school's academic programs, campus investments, and leadership under President William McCormick, the first Florida Memorial alumnus to serve as president. HBCU Game Day reports officials say the enrollment surge was driven by expanded recruiting efforts, stronger community partnerships, and a focus on student success. They also stress that growth will not come at the expense of academic quality. As South Florida's only HBCU, Florida Memorial says the record-setting year represents more than just higher numbers. School leaders call it evidence of a major turnaround and a sign that the university is entering a new era of growth and stability. With the latest HBCU news, I'm Amber Payton on the Black Information Network and BINnews.com.
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5: The opinions, beliefs, and viewpoints expressed in this commentary are those of the author and do not necessarily represent those of BIN and its founding partners and employees. Now it's time to bring the funk with Roland S. Martin.
6: How many times have y'all heard me say ballot always beats bucks? In Florida, U.S. Senate race, Alex Vindman raised $16.4 million, racked up numerous endorsements. State Representative Angie Nixon raised barely more than $1 million, and then she crushes him in the Democratic primary. I talked to her on Roland Martin Unfiltered about how she won.
7: This was all about good old grassroots organizing. And so I have been an organizer for nearly 2 decades here in the state of Florida, and I've built up a coalition all across the state of Florida. I don't know why people seem to forget that I have led statewide organizations working to build power in low-income and hardworking communities for nearly 2 decades. And we had a great message, and Ashley Moody and Donald Trump, they're so out of touch. And we were able to really talk about the issues that people cared about. The fact that they were working less and less and less and making more money and getting richer. And meanwhile, hardworking everyday people were working more and still struggling just to stay ahead. And so the people across the state of Florida, across this country, they are tired of the status quo. They are tired of the same old thing. They are tired of politicians that are only looking out for their billionaire friends and family and these corrupt corporations and campaign donors. They're ready for change and they trust me, right? Like, I have been doing the work for, again, nearly 2 decades. And so the people in the state of Florida trust me. I ran up numbers in Duval County where I'm from, 80%. I'm so happy that my county turned out for me. It was amazing.
6: And if we turn out in November, she could win. I'm Roland Martin of the Black Information Network.
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8: I'm Alexandria Ikemoni on your home for Black News First, the Black Information Network. LSU could face severe consequences, including possible expulsion from its conference, as a fight over whether former professional athletes can return to college football heads to a Louisiana courtroom today. SEC lawyers and Commissioner Greg Sankey are expected to defend the conference's ban on professional players as at least two former NFL players seek to compete for LSU. The Tigers' head football coach says he has spoken with the team about the possibility of bringing players back.
9: I met with our leadership committee of our players, and I asked them, what's your team? What do you want to do? If these players are allowed to be added to rosters, what do you want to do? And every one of them was emphatic about they can help us win, bring them. Will football follow SEC orders? I said it earlier this morning when asked. Of course we will.
8: Fox 8 in New Orleans reports the controversy is drawing mixed reactions from members of the community to coaches of competing teams.
10: Playing Kevin's going to do what he want
11: to
10: do.
11: Oh, I like to, we like to see them. He get all them players.
12: It's just embarrassing.
10: He's going to find a loophole. You know it. He's going to find a loophole. He's going to try to play it.
12: I don't blame the kids. People trying to take advantage of the system. I just think it's embarrassing where we are with college football.
11: He need them players. I need them.
8: And the University of Tennessee chancellor told ESPN the conference will not budge on the issue, saying the SEC is enforcing a long-standing rule that prevents former NFL, NBA, or WNBA players from returning to use any remaining college eligibility. A push to ban nitrous oxide nationwide is gaining momentum on Capitol Hill after a safety bill cleared an initial vote on Tuesday. Parents from more than 20 states traveled to Washington Wednesday to advocate for the federal ban, including a Louisiana mother, Becky Strogner, who says people can simply cross state lines to get the drug, commonly known as Whippets.
13: You regulate my milk. You regulate my eggs. But this is not regulated. I just don't get it. We can't do this state to state. Louisiana's already proved it. They jumped up and they did it. But people are smart. They're going to just go to the next state and buy.
8: Louisiana banned nitrous oxide in 2024 after a Fox 8 investigation exposed abuse of the gas and how easily it could be purchased at gas stations and smoke shops. Congressman Kevin Mullen, who sponsors a nitrous oxide safety bill, says educating more people about the dangers could help build support for making a federal ban law. Shaquille O'Neal is participating in a free credit education event in Baton Rouge, Louisiana, this fall. Credit One Bank announced the upcoming event on Wednesday. College students are invited to the Real Credit Chat with O'Neal and Credit One Bank CMO Michael Coleman at Fred's Bar on Friday, November 6th. The two men will discuss credit education, common credit mistakes, and healthy financial habits. O'Neal is an LSU alumnus and a former NBA star. The Black man earned a second master's degree from LSU in May of this year. I'm Alexandria Ikemoni on your home for Black News First, the Black Information Network.
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0: For all the people.
15: U.S. Senator Raphael Warnock says a new data center proposed to be built right next to a school in Effingham County is alarming.
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16: New York's Black Attorney General Letitia James is issuing a nationwide consumer alert about student loan scams. James says scammers are taking advantage of recent changes to federal student loan programs by the Trump administration. That includes the SAVE payment plan being canceled and income-based plans being phased out. She warns that scammers are offering to help with loans for a fee. But here's what you need to know. There is no cost for federal student loan programs. So be suspicious of unsolicited phone calls, emails, and online ads that say they can help with student loans in exchange for payment. And lots of these fraudsters will try to create a false sense of urgency, prompting you to send money as quickly as you can. Remember, if the offer sounds too good to be true, it probably is. And this last part is really important. If you have a federal student loan, never share your federal student aid ID or login credentials with anyone. 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I'm Nicole Deal on your home for Black News First, the Black Information Network.
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17: Guylin on your home for 24/7 news, the Black Information Network. As we've been reporting to you here on the Black Information Network, a young Haitian man living in Springfield, Ohio, committed suicide this week. The Ohio State Highway Patrol is confirming that 20-year-old Pierre Damas Bell died after being struck by a tractor trailer. Pierre's father says his son stopped his car on the freeway and purposefully walked into traffic after calling to tell him he was being bullied over his immigration status. Bell was a student at Wright State University near Springfield, Ohio. His friend and advocate, Yola Lamari, spoke on Bell at a recent press conference.
18: There is nothing illegal or criminalizing about Pierre Damas Bell. And it shouldn't have to get to this point for this administration to understand that there's blood on their hands.
17: Later in her comments, she criticized the Trump administration's handling of their immigration status policy.
18: There's nothing just about shackling people that have not ever committed a crime.
17: ICE says Bell was placed on an ankle monitor while he tried to fight his removal from the country. Governor Mike DeWine commented on the situation, calling Bell's death, as he put it, a horrible, horrible tragedy. More states are losing millions of dollars in federal funding for SNAP programs. In southern states like Arkansas, Mississippi, and Tennessee, the federal government currently covers 50% of the administrative costs, and the state covers 50%. Come October 1st, the federal government will cover 25%, and the state will cover 75%.
19: The feds are cutting back and making the states pay pony up more of the share of the cost.
17: That's Tennessee State Representative Antonio Parkinson. The African-American Democratic state rep tells WHBQ he is encouraging families who rely on SNAP benefits to be vigilant.
19: Show up when you're supposed to show up. Renew, recertify when you're supposed to recertify. Make sure you follow all of the rules. They're going to be looking for fraud. They're going to be looking for anything that would disqualify somebody.
17: Tennessee and Mississippi have each set aside money to cover administrative costs. A spokesperson for Arkansas says the state continues to hold discussions on the funding, but that the cuts should not impact SNAP benefit eligibility, WHBQ says. I'm Mike Guylin on your home for Black News First, the Black Information Network. And now, here's your Healthy Minute. A serious health threat is continuing to spread across the United States. According to Fox 13, an infectious health specialist says most healthy people have little reason to worry. Candida auris, known as C. auris, is a type of yeast that can cause serious infection and can be difficult to treat because it is resistant to certain medications used to treat the infection. Dr. Shirin Mazumdar, an infectious disease specialist, tells WHBQ about the complexities of the fungus.
20: The fungus is quite unique in the sense that it is resistant to a lot of antifungal medications. And these are medications that we use to treat fungus infections. And that's why the treatment when somebody is infected with Candida auris can be complicated.
17: Dr. Mazumdar says medical care facilities are not immune in terms of spreading the fungus.
20: The fungus can actually stay on certain equipment or in certain settings for many, many weeks. So it is hard to remove once it's there.
17: And that's your Healthy Minute. I'm Mike Guylin on the Black Information Network.
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5: I'm Misty Jordan with BIN News Now. An Amazon cargo jet crashed while landing at Miami International Airport Sunday. According to the FAA, the Boeing 767-300 aircraft overran the runway after landing and struck a number of cars. The plane was arriving from San Juan, Puerto Rico. Former First Lady Michelle Obama and the Obama Foundation are providing $500,000 to Chicago nonprofits that serve girls. The funds will be distributed to 10 Chicago area nonprofit groups focusing on girls ages 10 to 19. And Shondidi Combs' time behind bars is being shortened again. Combs was originally set to be released in June of 2028, but that has been moved up to February 5th, 2028. Diddy will be 58 years old when he gets out. Get BIN News Now on demand 24/7 on the iHeartRadio app.
7: I'm Vanessa Tyler on the Black Information Network, your home for Black News First. Right this second, a loved one waits while a member of the U.S. military serves our country. Those lonely days and nights, holding on until they come home, and with the U.S. at war, making some gone even longer. That prompted singer, songwriter, and creative soul Carl Brister to reimagine a classic in honor of those couples separated by deployment. Carl Brister, welcome back to the Black Information Network.
24: Thank you so much. I'm honored to be here.
7: Let's not keep the suspense. The song is Hello. Why that song and what prompted you to specifically think of those serving?
24: Well, I've loved that song since I was a kid. Those lyrics have stayed with me since I can remember. My dad brought home an old 100-year-old piano that was gifted to him by seniors who he helped move. And I would run home from school every day to play that piano. And Hello was one of the first songs I learned.
25: I've been alone with you inside my mind.
24: So many people love the classic version by Lionel Richie.
25: Hello. Is it me you're looking for?
24: But then when they hear this version, I get a lot of people who say thank you because it honors the original, but yet it takes on a whole new life and sound of its own.
7: What prompted you to specifically think of those serving?
24: When I began the visual for this single, we had just begun the direct conflict with Iran, and it moved so fast. And before you know it, there was talk of troops being deployed.
7: With that song, you created a cinematic experience. You star in the video as someone enlisted, telling a woman you're just getting to know you will be gone for a while.
26: Deployment? So when were you going to tell me you were in the military?
24: I didn't know how to tell you. I'm leaving tomorrow. 3 months. Look, I'm proud to serve my country. Then when I get back, I'll be waiting for you.
25: I love you.
24: They have families, they have businesses and affairs that at the drop of a dime or at the moment's notice, they have to be willing to depart from and every day hope to get home to say hello again.
7: Carl Brister will honor military families at his upcoming event on September 12th in New York City. Go to carlbrister.com for more.
24: Thank you. Thank you again for having me.
7: I'm Vanessa Tyler on the Black Information Network, your home for Black News First.

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1: I'm Big Sue on the Black Information Network. Frederick McKinley Jones is the inventor of one of the most important inventions to modern agriculture, the refrigerated truck. He patented his refrigeration system in 1940. The system allowed perishable foods to be shipped to further distances and even overseas. It was installed in trucks, boats, planes, and boxcars and improved the worldwide food trade. Other concepts such as frozen foods, supermarkets, and container shipping were all derived from the work of Frederick Jones. And that's a fact. I'm Big Sue on the Black Information Network.
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4: I'm Amber Payton on your home for 24/7 News, the Black Information Network. Here's what's happening in your region right now. The future of the proposed I-77 South Express Lanes project remains uncertain, but the costs continue to grow. North Carolina transportation officials say nearly $70 million has already been spent on planning, engineering, consulting, and legal work tied to the project. The proposal would add toll lanes along an 11-mile stretch of I-77 between Uptown Charlotte and the South Carolina line.
5: I believe that there are individuals that are being forced to, you know, to change their approach because of the cost.
4: But the project has faced significant opposition, including from the Mecklenburg County Black Political Caucus, who previously told WCNC Charlotte they argued the expansion could disproportionately impact historically black neighborhoods and has pushed to halt the project.
5: Yet, because that upsets some individuals who are accustomed to getting their way, we are now having our municipality bodies to spend additional time on this. It's unnecessary. It is absolutely unnecessary. It's uncalled for. We need to move on.
4: Under the state budget, local governments could be required to repay those costs if they vote to cancel the project. Regional transportation leaders are expected to revisit the issue later this month. Black Maryland Attorney General Anthony Brown is applauding a ruling from the state's highest court that keeps a congressional redistricting amendment on the November ballot. The Maryland Supreme Court ruled Thursday that voters can decide the proposed constitutional amendment, although the language of the ballot question must be revised. Brown praised the attorneys and staff who defended the measure, saying the decision ensures Maryland voters, rather than the courts, will have the final say on the state's congressional redistricting process. Virginia Attorney General Jay Jones of Norfolk is highlighting several new efforts aimed at protecting Virginians. Jones, who is black, recently launched a worker protection unit to investigate wage theft and worker exploitation and a federal accountability unit to challenge federal actions he says could harm the Commonwealth. He's also touting a landmark settlement with Meta that will bring more than $353 million to Virginia. Virginia House Speaker Don Scott of Portsmouth is weighing in on the proposed $67 billion merger between Dominion Energy and Florida-based Next Era Energy, urging state regulators to make affordability their top priority. In a letter to the State Corporation Commission, Scott, who was black, said the merger should not move forward if it results in higher costs for Virginia customers. He also called for protections for Virginia jobs, compliance with the state's clean energy goals, and safeguards to ensure data centers cover the infrastructure costs they create. If approved, the deal would create the largest electric utility in the nation. In HBCU, Howard University doctoral student is receiving national recognition for research focused on black youth and faith. Tribuana Jones, a fourth-year PhD student in Howard's Educational Leadership and Policy Program, has been awarded a prestigious Louisville Institute Dissertation Fellowship, a highly competitive honor given to just 10 scholars nationwide. The fellowship includes a $35,000 grant to support the final year of her dissertation research. Jones is studying how black students in urban public schools balance their faith with their academic experiences and why many feel unable to fully express that part of their identity in the classroom. I'm Amber Payton on your home for Black News First, the Black Information Network.
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7: This is Layla Ali, undefeated world champion, Hall of Fame boxer, wellness advocate, and CEO of Layla Ali Lifestyle. My father, Muhammad Ali, was more than a champion in the ring. He was a global voice for courage, conviction, faith, and justice. The Muhammad Ali Center celebrates his life, his principles, and his willingness to stand for something bigger than himself, reminding us of the power of purpose. To learn more about

0: History. I'm Layla Ali, and my history lives here.
1: I'm Bill Black with another Bet You Didn't Know music fact. 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
3: Date has been set for a debate between former Atlanta Mayor Keisha Lance Bottoms and Rick Jackson, her Republican opponent in Georgia's governor's race.
2: Happens here.
4: Many of the charges that are on the IRENA laws list has led to no bond or high bonds.
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3: The United Nations calling on Haitian authorities to step up protections of civilians. This after armed gang members killed over 40 people.
2: The Black Information Network.
3: BIN News this hour, I'm Terry McCready. The Trump administration asking the Supreme Court to withhold delivery of some mail-in ballots. Democratic Representative Ted Lieu of California.
5: Leader Jeffries earlier this year established a task force with Ranking Member Joe Morelli to look at different scenarios where the Trump administration is going to try to suppress the vote of the American people. This is one of the scenarios that they envisioned.
3: The move escalates a legal fight just 2 months before the November midterm elections. The emergency appeal stems from President Trump's executive order from March, giving federal agencies a larger role in election administration and mail-in voting. The DOJ says the new rules involve only modest envelope design and addressee information requirements. Voting rights groups and 23 Democratic-led states say the president and postal service do not have authority to decide which ballots should be delivered to voters. An ICE agent is being federally charged with lying about events leading up to the shooting of a Venezuelan immigrant in the leg. Charges against Christian Castro are not yet publicly available, but CNN is reporting he's facing several counts of making false statements. This is the first time the Department of Justice has charged an officer for conduct on duty, as immigration operations have been happening nationwide. Vice President J.D. Vance won't say if the U.S. is planning to help the Iranian people overthrow the Islamic regime. Vance hosting the White House press briefing yesterday and was pressed on recent comments from President Trump, where he encouraged the Iranian people to rise up.
6: There are a lot of course, additional tools that we have at our disposal. Some of those the president will use and some of them he won't.
3: Vance said that he's not going to advertise what the U.S. is doing with Iran from a podium and added that everything is on the table when it comes to Iran. The vice president said that any comments he could make would interfere with Trump's decision space when it comes to Iran. Dozens of nurses taking to the streets of Nairobi, Kenya. The workers are protesting over what they say is the government's failure to address longstanding labor grievances. The strike began in July, and now the president of Kenya's National Nurses Association is voicing concerns about the impact on patients, while the secretary general for Clinical Officers Associations is calling for immediate action. Discussions between the union and the Council of Governors have stalled, leading the nurses to intensify their protests along with the walkout. Stay informed, stay connected, and subscribe. Follow BIN News This Hour wherever you get your podcasts. I'm Terry McCready for the Black Information Network.
7: Here's what's trending this hour. TSA has launched a new pilot program that'll let you say goodbye to loved ones at the gate or just watch planes take off. The program is called Gateside by TSA PreCheck, and it allows current and former PreCheck members with known travel numbers to go through airport security even when they're not traveling. People who want to use Gateside will need to apply each time for free on the TSA PreCheck website. I'm Misty Jordan, and that's what's trending.
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7: Former NFL player Alphonso Smith Jr. has died in what authorities are investigating as an apparent suicide. Smith's body was reportedly found Wednesday at a housing community in Florida, hours after he posted a deeply troubling message on Facebook. Smith apologized to his family and friends and referred to struggles he had faced throughout his life. Smith was drafted in the second round by the Broncos in 2009. He played four seasons. He was inducted into the Wake Forest Sports Hall of Fame in 2021. 41. September is National Suicide Prevention Awareness Month. Alfonso Smith Jr. was 40 years old. And the NBA is imposing sweeping penalties against the Clippers and Kawhi Leonard for violating the league's salary cap circumvention rules. The investigation found the Clippers helped Leonard obtain off-court income from companies doing business with the team, while Leonard violated league rules through conduct by his former business manager. The Clippers were fined $30 million in order to forfeit five first-round draft picks from 2029 to 2033. The team owner, the business operations president, and the basketball operations president received suspensions. Leonard was ordered to pay the league $700,000. With the latest in sports, I'm Misty Jordan on the Black Information Network, your home for Black News First.
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8: Network. The SEC is not backing down. Southeastern Conference lawyers are appealing the judge's order that lets two former NFL players suit up for LSU. The league says a Louisiana court is unfairly blocking it from enforcing its own rules against pro athletes returning to campus. Former Cleveland Brown, Daquan Wright, told reporters at a news conference what he was looking forward to after a judge sided with players.
9: Just putting on a college uniform again and going out there and have fun and embracing my opportunity.
8: Daquan Wright and Xavier Harris were cut by their NFL teams last week. They've been practicing with the Tigers under a court order granting them a fifth year of eligibility under the NCAA's 5-for-5 model. Louisiana AG Liz Merle.
10: I think there were a lot of things that he said today that were rather offensive, starting with the fact that he said that he had never seen the rule today that we were discussing until today. I mean, there have been these lawsuits have been filed all over the country. It seems very disingenuous to me for the commissioner of the SEC to act like he has never seen this rule until today, or the entire NCAA manual that's in effect right now.
8: Meanwhile, a Black New Orleans family isn't just mourning their son's murder. They're demanding to know why his accused killers are being treated so differently by the courts. African-American honors graduate Ferdinand Wollens was shot at his own graduation party in May. He died 3 days later. Two of the three suspects charged in his death face identical charges, second-degree murder, but their bonds are nowhere close. $1 million for 17-year-old William West Jr., just $150,000 for 19-year-old Raquan Snyder. That gap is what pushed the victim's family to go public.
11: It's a slap in the face, not just to us, but to the detectives and the DA that's working tirelessly.
12: $150,000 bond
11: for second-degree
12: murder. It's just not sitting right.
8: New Orleans police say the search isn't over. They're looking for others involved in Woolen's killing. The federal government wants small farms competing with the big guys. President Trump signed an executive order Friday letting small and medium-sized farms and ranches process their own meat.
13: People have been asking for this change for decades, and we're getting it done.
8: Speaking from the Oval Office, Trump said the order answers farmers who've asked him to take on the handful of companies that control U.S. meat processing. Georgia's already ahead of this fight. The state's one of 11 nationwide where state-inspected processors can sell their meat across state lines. Last month, Trump paused higher tariffs on ground beef imports for 90 days, an effort to lower beef prices and give ranchers time to rebuild their herds. And finally, federal background checks for guns and gun gear are moving faster than ever nationwide. New ATF data shows electronic approvals averaged just 9 days in July, down from the months-long waits buyers used to face. That speed is driving a surge in demand for regulated gear like silencers. Georgia's riding that wave. That state saw federal background checks for gear jump almost 56% from July to August, the third highest increase in the country, according to the National Shooting Sports Foundation. I'm Esther Dillard on your home for Black News First, the Black Information Network.
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2: Jay-Z surprised fans in London this week with an unannounced appearance at his immersive Blueprint pop-up experience in Trafalgar Square. The week-long activation celebrates 30 years of Jay-Z's career and the 25th anniversary of his classic album, The Blueprint. The exhibit features large-scale installations and vintage televisions playing music videos, performances, and cultural moments from 2001. And Dwayne Keefe D. Davis says he plans to appeal his conviction in the murder of rap icon Tupac Shakur. A Las Vegas jury found the 63-year-old guilty of first-degree murder with the use of a deadly weapon after a trial that featured testimony from 27 witnesses. Jurors deliberated for about 90 minutes before returning the guilty verdict. Prosecutors argue Davis orchestrated the 1996 drive-by shooting after Tupac and members of his entourage fought with Davis's nephew, Orlando Baby Lane Anderson, at the MGM Grand just hours before. Moments after the verdict was read, Davis reportedly told the court he intends to appeal the decision. With the latest in entertainment at 17 and 47 minutes past each hour, I'm Bree Wood on the Black Information Network, your home for Black news first.
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4: I'm Big Sue on the Black Information Network. Provident Hospital and Training School for Nurses, the first Black-owned and operated interracial hospital in America, was founded in 1891 by Dr. Daniel Hale Williams. Black patients were denied admission to white hospitals. Therefore, Black physicians could not treat their patients. Hale, who co-founded the National Medical Association, the largest and oldest organization for African-American physicians, was the first African-American admitted to the American College of Surgeons. And that's a fact. I'm Big Sue on the Black Information Network.
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6: Yes, back on your home for 24/7 news, the Black Information Network. Here's what's happening in your region right now. The New Orleans Police Department says they're lacking an appropriate number of cops on the street, so they're using drones to fill in the gaps. NOPD Superintendent Ann Kirkpatrick says her magic number is 1,200 cops on the street, but she says she's still a couple of hundred off, even with the current recruit class. Kirkpatrick also says drones can make it to the scene of a call faster than a police car. Her statements come as citizens and the ACLU ask for a third-party entity to provide oversight for drones. And keep in mind, many Black residents are pushing back against the drones because they're afraid of over-policing in the community.
7: I was at the library with my daughter. She got a call that the roof caved in. And my son-in-law was talking about the baby. Don't know if the baby okay or not. And I called 911.
6: That's Tracy Nylon, one Detroit Black woman who says her daughter is dealing with tree damage after a tornado rammed through Detroit. It's the first time a tornado has touched down in the area for 30 years. One hasn't been seen since 1997, according to the Weather Center. Now, that storm knocked power out to hundreds of thousands, and crews are now having to cut through trees to reach the lines, and that could take days. Well, Victor Glover, the Black man and pilot from the Artemis II space mission, was among the astronauts who visited New Orleans this week. Their actual mission was to head to NASA's Michoud Assembly Facility and thank the workers there in person for their help building NASA's spacecrafts. Here's Fox 8.
8: I know you guys are really grateful that we are here, not as grateful as we are that you are here.
6: You see, the Michoud facility built several important parts for the spacecraft they traveled on. Here's Hansel Gill, the director of NASA Michoud, who's a Black man.
9: We build the core stage, which is the primary propulsion system, the backbone of the rocket. It powers the rocket for the first 8 minutes of flight. We build the structural assembly for the crew module. So the crew is actually operating inside the structure that is built in this facility.
6: I'm Tammy Espick on your home for 24/7 News, the Black Information Network. Now here's your Washington Roundup.
10: The Trump administration is asking the Supreme Court to withhold delivery of some mail ballots. The move escalates a legal fight just 2 months before the November midterm elections. The emergency appeal stems from President Trump's executive order from March that gave federal agencies a larger role in election administration and mail voting. The Justice Department says the new rules involve only modest envelope design and addressee information requirements. Vice President J.D. Vance won't say if the U.S. has plans to help the Iranian people overthrow the Islamic regime. Vance hosted the White House press briefing and was pressed on recent comments from President Trump, where he encouraged the Iranian people to rise up.
11: There are a lot of course, additional tools that we have at our disposal. Some of those the president will use and some of them he won't.
10: Vance is saying very little to advertise what the U.S. is doing with Iran from a podium. And that's your Washington Roundup. I'm Mike Moore on your home for 24/7 News, the Black Information Network.
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3: Welcome to the journey around America where we visit iconic locations connected to Black history. 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The Apollo Theater opened its doors in 1914 as a burlesque theater, but soon became the premier showplace for live musical entertainment. The theater became famous for Amateur Night, a weekly talent show that launched the careers of stars like Lauryn Hill and the Jackson 5.
12: Osiris,
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15: Too many Americans are struggling to afford routine doctor visits, prescription medications, and insurance deductibles. And many Black families are being forced to choose between health care and other necessities. And many families delay or skip medical care altogether because they simply cannot afford it. Now, a new national campaign called One Nation Overcharged is shining a spotlight on the rising cost of health care in the U.S. The campaign is led by the Robert Wood Johnson Foundation, where Dr. Starsky Wilson is the chairman of the board. He is the first Black person to serve as chair in the history of the organization. The One Nation Overcharged campaign wants to amplify the stories of Americans who are struggling to afford doctor visits and other medical expenses. The campaign also encourages people to speak out about healthcare affordability. Organizers say the goal is to build public awareness and spark conversations about solutions. Money News at 24 and 54 minutes past each hour. I'm Nicole Deal on your home for Black News First, the Black Information Network.
16: I'm Misty Jordan with BIN News Now. Tens of thousands are still without power after three tornadoes hit southeast Michigan. Detroit Mayor Mary Sheffield explained the recovery effort process.
17: We know that residents are dealing with a lot. 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
16: More than 400,000 people lost power near Detroit Wednesday. TSA launched a new pilot program that'll let you say goodbye to loved ones at the gate or watch planes take off. Gateside by TSA PreCheck allows current and former PreCheck members with known traveler numbers to go through airport security even when they're not flying. And 77-year-old Lionel Richie is recovering at home after being hospitalized in St. Louis last week. Get BIN News Now on demand 24/7 on the iHeartRadio app.
3: I'm Mike Stevens on your home for Black News First, the Black Information Network. Here's your top stories this hour. We now know more about the victim of a horrible crash in Miami, Florida. Video shows one car being flipped over during the collision.
12: And in that crash, an officer was hurt and black neighbors witnessed everything that happened.
18: I just heard boom, boom. Then they had another guy was trapped in there. It was everybody, the police, and they were trying to get him out of the car. And it took a while, but they couldn't get him out. So I said, oh, my goodness. My son said, he's not going to live.
12: Well, we now know the victim who died in that car crash was a well-known black artist named Stephen Davis. He lived in the Bahamas, but was in Miami to celebrate what would have been his 55th birthday. When word reached that Caribbean island about his death, politicians and people he had done artwork for were shocked. One friend telling NBC 6 TV in Miami why he was so highly thought of.
19: I don't know anyone who has anything negative to say in the Bahamas about Stephen because his legacy hits so many different generations. You know, you could be 30 years old, you could be 60 years old, and you would have come in contact with Stephen and you would have something positive to say about him.
12: The suspect in the crash was trying to escape from police and has been arrested. A black Texas family of 11 is glad to be alive after a huge fire ripped through a loved one's Dallas area home.
20: Me, my older sister, it was us and our 8 kids. I have 4, she has 4.
12: Desiree Crowley tells NBC TV she and her older sister moved from Atlanta to Texas 3 weeks ago to live with their mom. Most of them were in the house when the fire started. They all got out except initially an autistic nephew.
20: Where's Keenan? Where's Keenan? So I run in the house. My oldest son, my 15-year-old, he runs in the house right behind me.
12: They ran in and got the 11-year-old boy, so there was no loss of life. The family has been staying at a hotel while trying to raise money online for housing and other essentials. Well, the hope is all BIN listeners will have an enjoyable and safe holiday weekend. But according to South Florida labor leaders, working families in this country, many of whom are black, are feeling the financial pinch. Black South Florida AFL-CIO President Jeffrey Mitchell says hardworking people are struggling because of the rising costs of housing, groceries, gas, childcare, and health care.
21: People are working and working hard and still can't afford to live in this community their labor built.
12: Mitchell says America needs to invest in its workforce. Many of you are either laboring on this long Labor Day weekend or hopefully getting a much needed rest. For more stories of interest to the black community, log on to BINnews.com. You can also check us out on all social media platforms. I'm Mike Stevens on your home for Black News First, the Black Information Network.
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25: On August 7th, 1948, Alice Coachman made history as the first black woman to win an Olympic gold medal. Her victory in the high jump at the London Olympic Summer Games cemented her legacy as a trailblazer in sports and beyond. Coachman was born in Albany, Georgia in 1923 and grew up in the segregated South where opportunities for black athletes, particularly women, were scarce. Despite these challenges, her determination was undeniable. She trained barefoot on dirt roads with homemade equipment, proving that passion can overcome the biggest obstacles. At the 1948 Olympics, Coachman's high jump cleared the bar at 5'6" 1/8", and she became the first black woman to win a gold medal. Beyond the track, Coachman became a role model and advocate for young athletes, encouraging them to pursue their dreams, regardless of any barriers along the way. As we celebrate all of our country's gold medal winners, let's also take a moment to remember Alice Coachman, the first black woman to win an Olympic gold medal. This is Bree Wood for the Black Information Network.
26: I'm Kevin Brown on your home for 24/7 News, the Black Information Network, and here's what's happening right now. Former First Lady Michelle Obama and the Obama Foundation are providing $500,000 to Chicago nonprofits that serve girls. The funds will come from the foundation's Girls Opportunity Alliance and will be distributed to 10 Chicago-area nonprofit groups focusing on girls ages 10 to 19. One of the groups is Box United, which uses boxing to help girls build confidence and strength. Another organization is named Praise Productions Incorporated, which is a Bronzeville-based performing arts group. The Obama Foundation is a nonprofit collaborator of the Black Information Network. The San Francisco Democratic Party has raised the most money per resident and registered Democratic voter in California as it gears up for the 2026 election season with $850,000 in donations as of September 1. The majority of donations came from three donors and political pressure groups supporting moderates backed by tech executives. The party's financial disclosures have drawn scrutiny, especially after controversial votes opposing the California billionaire tax and endorsing a supervisor candidate facing sexual assault allegations. Despite not being the richest local party in absolute terms, the San Francisco Dems lead in per Democrat fundraising, surpassing even the California Democratic Party. This Labor Day weekend, drivers are facing the highest gas prices ever, with the national average at $4.14 per gallon. In Washington state, the average price for regular gas is $5.48, and diesel is $6.81, significantly higher than the national average. Washington's high fuel prices are attributed to state taxes and fees, as well as the Climate Commitment Act passed in 2023. Despite calls for relief, there's little political interest in addressing the issue at the legislative level. Police are continuing to investigate a shooting in South Seattle that occurred Wednesday night, resulting in five houses and three cars being hit by bullets. Fortunately, no injuries were reported. Officers responded to reports of gunfire in the 2900 block of South Holly Street and found over 40 spent shell casings at the scene. The Gun Violence Reduction Unit is working to determine the motive behind the shooting and whether there were specific targets involved. And finally, from Northern California, Contra Costa Health is reporting an increase in COVID activity in the county and across the Bay Area, with a spike in cases shown in local wastewater data. Updated COVID vaccines for older adults and immunocompromised individuals have been approved by the FDA and are expected to be available soon. The county health officer recommends getting both COVID and flu vaccines, as receiving them together is safe. Vaccines can be obtained from healthcare providers, pharmacies, or Contra Costa Health's immunization clinics, with appointments encouraged for priority scheduling. For more news impacting the Black community, listen to the Black Information Network on the iHeartRadio app or log on to BINnews.com. I'm Kevin Brown on your home for Black News First, the Black Information Network.
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7: a Mississippi white police chief accused of using the N-word in racist texts is out.
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8: BIN News this hour, I'm Terry McCready. The Trump administration asking the Supreme Court to withhold delivery of some mail-in ballots. Democratic Representative Ted Lieu of California.
9: Leader Jeffries earlier this year established a task force with Ranking Member Joe Morelli to look at different scenarios where the Trump administration is going to try to suppress the vote of the American people. This is one of the scenarios that they envisioned.
8: The move escalates a legal fight just 2 months before the November midterm elections. The emergency appeal stems from President Trump's executive order from March, giving federal agencies a larger role in election administration and mail-in voting. The DOJ says the new rules involve only modest envelope design and addressee information requirements. Voting rights groups and 23 Democratic-led states say the president and postal service do not have authority to decide which ballots should be delivered to voters. An ICE agent is being federally charged with lying about events leading up to the shooting of a Venezuelan immigrant in the leg. Charges against Christian Castro are not yet publicly available, but CNN is reporting he's facing several counts of making false statements. This is the first time the Department of Justice has charged an officer for conduct on duty, as immigration operations have been happening nationwide. Vice President J.D. Vance won't say if the U.S. is planning to help the Iranian people overthrow the Islamic regime. Vance hosting the White House press briefing yesterday and was pressed on recent comments from President Trump, where he encouraged the Iranian people to rise up.
10: There are a lot of course, additional tools that we have at our disposal. Some of those the president will use and some of them he won't.
8: Vance said that he's not going to advertise what the U.S. is doing with Iran from a podium and added that everything is on the table when it comes to Iran. The vice president said that any comments he could make would interfere with Trump's decision space when it comes to Iran. Dozens of nurses taking to the streets of Nairobi, Kenya. The workers are protesting over what they say is the government's failure to address longstanding labor grievances. The strike began in July, and now the president of Kenya's National Nurses Association is voicing concerns about the impact on patients, while the secretary general for Clinical Officers Associations is calling for immediate action. Discussions between the union and the Council of Governors have stalled, leading the nurses to intensify their protests along with the walkout. Stay informed, stay connected, and subscribe. Follow BIN News this hour wherever you get your podcasts. 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
6: Here's what's trending this hour. Sean Diddy Combs' time behind bars is being shortened again. Combs was originally sentenced to 4 years after being convicted of prostitution-related charges. He was originally set to be released in June of 2028, but that time has been moved up several times. He's now expected to be released February 5th, 2028. That's about 2 weeks earlier than the most recent estimate. He'll be 58 years old when he gets out. I'm Misty Jordan, and that's what's trending.
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0: sports, and events at our historically black colleges and universities.
1: Florida Memorial University is celebrating a historic milestone. The HBCU in Miami Gardens says fall enrollment has reached 2,556 students, the largest student body in the school's 147-year history and a remarkable 100% increase from last year. University leaders say the growth reflects renewed confidence in the school's academic programs, campus investments, and leadership under President William McCormick, the first Florida Memorial alumnus to serve as president. HBCU Game Day reports officials say the enrollment surge was driven by expanded recruiting efforts, stronger community partnerships, and a focus on student success. They also stress that growth will not come at the expense of academic quality. At South Florida's only HBCU, Florida Memorial says the record-setting year represents more than just higher numbers. School leaders call it evidence of a major turnaround and a sign that the university is entering a new era of growth and stability. With the latest HBCU news, I'm Amber Payton on the Black Information Network and BINnews.com.
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5: 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But let's see, all my God kids love Taylor Swift so much. Like, you have to hear the way that they sing this song. They're like, you have to listen, Gma, to the song. And look, and can I buy it? And can I get it? So it's definitely some Taylor Swift happening around me going on. And she's super cool. I also really appreciate the way that she writes music and plays music and everything. So she's dope. I like ASAP Rocky. I like ASAP Ferg too. So yeah, there's a lot of things I'm into.
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6: The opinions, beliefs, and viewpoints expressed in this commentary are those of the author and do not necessarily represent those of BIN and its founding partners and employees. Now it's time to bring the funk with Roland S. Martin.
7: How many times have y'all heard me say ballot always beats Bucks? In Florida, U.S. Senate race, Alex Vindman raised $16.4 million, racked up numerous endorsements. State Representative Angie Nixon raised barely more than $1 million, and then she crushes him in the Democratic primary. I talked to her on Roland Martin Unfiltered about how she won.
8: This was all about good old grassroots organizing. And so I have been an organizer for nearly two decades here in the state of Florida, and I've built up a coalition all across the state of Florida. I don't know why people seem to forget that I have led statewide organizations working to build power in low-income and hardworking communities for nearly two decades. And we had a great message, and Ashley Moody and Donald Trump, they're so out of touch. And we were able to really talk about the issues that people cared about. The fact that they were working less and less and less and making more money and getting richer. And meanwhile, hardworking everyday people were working more and still struggling just to stay ahead. And so the people across the state of Florida, across this country, they are tired of the status quo. They are tired of the same old thing. They are tired of politicians that are only looking out for their billionaire friends and family and these corrupt corporations and campaign donors. They're ready for change and they trust me, right? Like, I have been doing the work for, again, nearly two decades. And so the people in the state of Florida trust me. I ran up numbers in Duval County where I'm from, 80%. I'm so happy that my county turned out for me. It was amazing.
7: And if we turn out in November, she could win. I'm Roland Martin of the Black Information Network.
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10: I'm Alexandria Iccomoni on your home for black news first, the Black Information Network. LSU could face severe consequences, including possible expulsion from its conference, as a fight over whether former professional athletes can return to college football heads to a Louisiana courtroom today. SEC lawyers and Commissioner Greg Sankey are expected to defend the conference's ban on professional players as at least two former NFL players seek to compete for LSU. The Tigers' head football coach says he has spoken with the team about the possibility of bringing players back.
11: I met with our leadership committee of our players, and I asked them, what's your team? What do you want to do? If these players are allowed to be added to rosters, what do you want to do? And every one of them was emphatic about they can help us win, bring them. Oh, football, follow SEC orders. I said it earlier this morning when asked. Of course we will.
10: Fox 8 in New Orleans reports the controversy is drawing mixed reactions from members of the community to coaches of competing teams.
12: Playing kids gonna do what he want to do.
13: Oh, I like to, we like to see them. He get all them players.
14: It's just embarrassing.
12: He gonna find a loophole. You know it. He gonna find a loophole. He gonna try to play it.
14: I don't blame the kids and people trying to take advantage of the system. I just think it's embarrassing where we are with college football.
13: He need them players. I need them.
10: And the University of Tennessee chancellor told ESPN the conference will not budge on the issue, saying the SEC is enforcing a longstanding rule that prevents former NFL, NBA, or WNBA players from returning to use any remaining college eligibility. A push to ban nitrous oxide nationwide is gaining momentum on Capitol Hill after a safety bill cleared an initial vote on Tuesday. Parents from more than 20 states traveled to Washington Wednesday to advocate for the federal ban, including a Louisiana mother, Becky Strogner, who says people can simply cross state lines to get the drug, commonly known as Whippets.
15: You regulate my milk, you regulate my eggs, but this is not regulated. I'm just gonna get it. We can't do this state to state. Louisiana's already proved it. They jumped up and they did it. But people are smart. They're gonna just go to the next state and buy it.
10: Louisiana banned nitrous oxide in 2024 after a Fox 8 investigation exposed abuse of the gas and how easily it could be purchased at gas stations and smoke shops. Congressman Kevin Mullen, who sponsors the nitrous oxide safety bill, says educating more people about the dangers could help build support for making a federal ban law. Shaquille O'Neal is participating in a free credit education event in Baton Rouge, Louisiana this fall. Credit One Bank announced the upcoming event on Wednesday. College students are invited to the Real Credit Chat with O'Neal and Credit One Bank CMO Michael Coleman at Fred's Bar on Friday, November 6th. The two men will discuss credit education, common credit mistakes, and healthy financial habits. O'Neal is an LSU alumnus and a former NBA star. The black man earned a second master's degree from LSU in May of this year. I'm Alexandria Ikemoni on your home for Black News First, the Black Information Network.
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18: These kinds of shenanigans are direct violations of both the Civil Rights Act and the John Lewis Voting Rights Bill. So the dirty tricks of the past have been brought present.
9: If it's important to the black community.
19: With the midterm elections nearly 2 months away, House Democrats announced 5 working groups aimed at affordability.
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20: Have you received a random text message from someone who claims they messaged you by accident? If so, identity theft and security experts say be careful. The U.S. Treasury Department says so-called catfishing or crypto scams, often known as pig butchering schemes, have exploded across the country. Investigators have reportedly identified roughly $12.7 billion in suspicious transactions linked to these scams. Victims are typically targeted through social media, dating apps, or text messages, where scammers spend weeks or even months building trust before convincing people to invest in fake cryptocurrency platforms. Once the money is deposited, it often disappears along with the person behind the account. Federal officials warn these scams are becoming more and more sophisticated. Experts say a big red flag is meeting someone online who then pressures you to invest or promises a return on your investment that sounds too good to be true. Money News at 24 and 54 minutes past each hour. I'm Nicole Deal on your home for Black News First, the Black Information Network.
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17: I'm Mike Island on your home for 24/7 News, the Black Information Network. As we've been reporting to you here on the Black Information Network, a young Haitian man living in Springfield, Ohio, committed suicide this week. The Ohio State Highway Patrol is confirming that 20-year-old Pierre Damas Bell died after being struck by a tractor trailer. Pierre's father says his son stopped his car on the freeway and purposefully walked into traffic after calling to tell him he was being bullied over his immigration status. Bell was a student at Wright State University near Springfield, Ohio. His friend and advocate, Yola Lamari, spoke on Bell at a recent press conference.
21: There is nothing illegal or criminalizing about Pierre Damas Bell. And it shouldn't have to get to this point for this administration to understand that there's blood on their hands.
17: Later in her comments, she criticized the Trump administration's handling of their immigration status policy.
21: There's nothing just about shackling people that have not ever committed a crime.
17: ICE says Bell was placed on an ankle monitor while he tried to fight his removal from the country. Governor Mike DeWine commented on the situation, calling Bell's death, as he put it, a horrible, horrible tragedy. More states are losing millions of dollars in federal funding for SNAP programs. In southern states like Arkansas, Mississippi, and Tennessee, the federal government currently covers 50% of the administrative costs, and the state covers 50%. Come October 1st, the federal government will cover 25%, and the state will cover 75%.
22: The feds are cutting back and making the states pay pony up more of the share of the cost.
17: That's Tennessee State Representative Antonio Parkinson. The African-American Democratic state rep tells WHBQ he is encouraging families who rely on SNAP benefits to be vigilant.
22: Show up when you're supposed to show up. Renew, recertify when you're supposed to recertify. Make sure you follow all of the rules. They're going to be looking for fraud. They're going to be looking for anything that would disqualify somebody.
17: Tennessee and Mississippi have each set aside money to cover administrative costs. A spokesperson for Arkansas says the state continues to hold discussions on the funding, but that the cuts should not impact SNAP benefit eligibility, WHBQ says. I'm Mike Island on your home for Black News First, the Black Information Network. And now, here's your Healthy Minute. A serious health threat is continuing to spread across the United States. According to Fox 13, an infectious health specialist says most healthy people have little reason to worry. Candida auris, known as C. auris, is a type of yeast that can cause serious infection and can be difficult to treat because it is resistant to certain medications used to treat the infection. Dr. Shirin Mazumdar, an infectious disease specialist, tells WHBQ about the complexities of the fungus.
23: The fungus is quite unique in the sense that it is resistant to a lot of antifungal medications. And these are medications that we use to treat fungus infections. And that's why the treatment when somebody is infected with Candida auris can be complicated.
17: Dr. Mazumdar says medical care facilities are not immune in terms of spreading the fungus.
23: The fungus can actually stay on certain equipment or in certain settings for many, many weeks. So it is hard to remove once it's there.
17: And that's your Healthy Minute. I'm Mike Island on the Black Information Network.
24: It's easy to tell if you've had way too many to drive. But what if you've had just one too many to drive? Never underestimate just a few. Buzz driving is drunk driving. 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
27: 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From Lake Erie to Lake Street, Black Midwesterners hold it down with heart and hustle. 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With Black News First, I'm Katie Gray on the Black Information Network.
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1: I'm Misty Jordan with BIN News Now. An Amazon cargo jet crashed while landing at Miami International Airport Sunday. According to the FAA, the Boeing 767-300 aircraft overran the runway after landing and struck a number of cars. The plane was arriving from San Juan, Puerto Rico. Former First Lady Michelle Obama and the Obama Foundation are providing $500,000 to Chicago nonprofits that serve girls. The funds will be distributed to 10 Chicago area nonprofit groups focusing on girls ages 10 to 19. And Shondidi Combs' time behind bars is being shortened again. Combs was originally set to be released in June of 2028, but that has been moved up to February 5th, 2028. Diddy will be 58 years old when he gets out. Get BIN News Now on demand 24/7 on the iHeartRadio app.
2: I'm Vanessa Tyler on the Black Information Network, your home for Black News First. Right this second, a loved one waits while a member of the U.S. military serves our country. Those lonely days and nights, holding on until they come home, and with the U.S. at war, making some gone even longer. That prompted singer, songwriter, and creative soul Carl Brister to reimagine a classic in honor of those couples separated by deployment. Carl Brister, welcome back to the Black Information Network.
3: Thank you so much. I'm honored to be here.
2: Let's not keep the suspense. The song is Hello. Why that song, and what prompted you to specifically think of those serving?
3: Well, I've loved that song since I was a kid. Those lyrics have stayed with me since I can remember. My dad brought home an old 100-year-old piano that was gifted to him by seniors who he helped move. And I would run home from school every day to play that piano. And Hello was one of the first songs I learned.
4: I've been alone with you inside my mind.
3: So many people love the classic version by Lionel Richie.
4: Hello. Is it me you're looking for?
3: But then when they hear this version, I get a lot of people who say thank you because it honors the original, but yet it takes on a whole new life and sound of its own.
2: What prompted you to specifically think of those serving?
3: When I began the visual for this single, we had just begun the direct conflict with Iran, and it moved so fast. And before you know it, there was talk of troops being deployed.
2: With that song, you created a cinematic experience. You star in the video as someone enlisted, telling a woman you're just getting to know you will be gone for a while.
5: Deployment? So when were you going to tell me you were in the military?
3: I didn't know how to tell you. I'm leaving tomorrow. 3 months. Look, I'm proud to serve my country. Then when I get back, I'll be waiting for you.
4: I love you.
3: They have families, they have businesses and affairs that at the drop of a dime or at the moment's notice, they have to be willing to depart from and every day hope to get home to say hello again.
2: Carl Brister will honor military families at his upcoming event on September 12th in New York City. Go to carlbrister.com for more.
3: Thank you. Thank you again for having me.
2: I'm Vanessa Tyler on the Black Information Network, your home for Black News First.
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7: I'm Amber Payton on your home for 24/7 News, the Black Information Network. Here's what's happening in your region right now. The future of the proposed I-77 South Express Lanes project remains uncertain, but the costs continue to grow. North Carolina transportation officials say nearly $70 million has already been spent on planning, engineering, consulting, and legal work tied to the project. The proposal would add toll lanes along an 11-mile stretch of I-77 between Uptown Charlotte and the South Carolina line.
8: I believe that there are individuals that are being forced to change their approach because of the cost.
7: But the project has faced significant opposition, including from the Mecklenburg County Black Political Caucus, who previously told WCNC Charlotte they argued the expansion could disproportionately impact historically black neighborhoods and has pushed to halt the project.
8: Yet, because that upsets some individuals who are accustomed to getting their way, we are now having our municipality bodies to spend additional time on this. It's unnecessary. It is absolutely unnecessary. It's uncalled for. We need to move on.
7: Under the state budget, local governments could be required to repay those costs if they vote to cancel the project. Regional transportation leaders are expected to revisit the issue later this month. Black Maryland Attorney General Anthony Brown is applauding a ruling from the state's highest court that keeps a congressional redistricting amendment on the November ballot. The Maryland Supreme Court ruled Thursday that voters can decide the proposed constitutional amendment, although the language of the ballot question must be revised. Brown praised the attorneys and staff who defended the measure, saying the decision ensures Maryland voters, rather than the courts, will have the final say on the state's congressional redistricting process. Virginia Attorney General Jay Jones of Norfolk is highlighting several new efforts aimed at protecting Virginians. Jones, who is black, recently launched a worker protection unit to investigate wage theft and worker exploitation, and a federal accountability unit to challenge federal actions he says could harm the Commonwealth. He's also touting a landmark settlement with Meta that will bring more than $353 million to Virginia. Virginia House Speaker Don Scott of Portsmouth is weighing in on the proposed $67 billion merger between Dominion Energy and Florida-based NextEra Energy, urging state regulators to make affordability their top priority. In a letter to the State Corporation Commission, Scott, who is black, said the merger should not move forward if it results in higher costs for Virginia customers. He also called for protections for Virginia jobs, compliance with the state's clean energy goals, and safeguards to ensure data centers cover the infrastructure costs they create. If approved, the deal would create the largest electric utility in the nation. An HBCU Howard University doctoral student is receiving national recognition for research focused on black youth and faith. Tribuana Jones, a fourth-year PhD student in Howard's Educational Leadership and Policy Program, has been awarded a prestigious Louisville Institute Dissertation Fellowship, a highly competitive honor given to just 10 scholars nationwide. The fellowship includes a $35,000 grant to support the final year of her dissertation research. Jones is studying how black students in urban public schools balance their faith with their academic experiences and why many feel unable to fully express that part of their identity in the classroom. I'm Amber Payton on your home for Black News First, the Black Information Network.
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1: Most people know about Restaurant Week, but not everyone knows there's a Black Restaurant Week born in Houston, Texas in 2016 and is now spreading to cities across the country. It's more than just menus. It's a movement.
2: And so we really want to create something that was more all-inclusive to the creative things we were seeing happening in the food scene.
1: That's one of the three founders, Fallon Farrell.
2: As we've grown through the years, we've literally watched businesses start off as like a pop-up food tent and now having like two or three locations.
1: From soul food kitchens to hidden gem caterers, Black Restaurant Week shines a light where it's long been missing. It's helped generate tens of millions of dollars for Black-owned businesses, keeping legacies alive and creating new ones. And it's part of Black history still being written every time a diner takes that first bite. I'm Esther Dillard for the Black Information Network.
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6: These kinds of shenanigans are direct violations of both the Civil Rights Act and the John Lewis Voting Rights Bill. So the dirty tricks of the past have been brought present.
0: If it's important to the Black community.
7: With the midterm elections nearly 2 months away, House Democrats announced five working groups aimed at affordability.
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8: BIN News This Hour, I'm Terry McCready. The Trump administration asking the Supreme Court to withhold delivery of some mail-in ballots. Democratic Representative Ted Lieu of California.
9: Leader Jeffries earlier this year established a task force with Ranking Member Joe Morelli to look at different scenarios where the Trump administration is going to try to suppress the vote of the American people. This is one of the scenarios that they envisioned.
8: The move escalates a legal fight just 2 months before the November midterm elections. The emergency appeal stems from President Trump's executive order from March, giving federal agencies a larger role in election administration and mail-in voting. The DOJ says the new rules involve only modest envelope design and addressee information requirements. Voting rights groups and 23 Democratic-led states say the president and postal service do not have authority to decide which ballots should be delivered to voters. An ICE agent is being federally charged with lying about events leading up to the shooting of a Venezuelan immigrant in the leg. Charges against Christian Castro are not yet publicly available, but CNN is reporting he's facing several counts of making false statements. This is the first time the Department of Justice has charged an officer for conduct on duty, as immigration operations have been happening nationwide. Vice President J.D. Vance won't say if the U.S. is planning to help the Iranian people overthrow the Islamic regime. Vance hosting the White House press briefing yesterday and was pressed on recent comments from President Trump, where he encouraged the Iranian people to rise up.
10: There are a lot of course, additional tools that we have at our disposal. Some of those the president will use and some of them he won't.
8: Vance said that he's not going to advertise what the U.S. is doing with Iran from a podium and added that everything is on the table when it comes to Iran. The vice president said that any comments he could make would interfere with Trump's decision space when it comes to Iran. Dozens of nurses taking to the streets of Nairobi, Kenya. The workers are protesting over what they say is the government's failure to address longstanding labor grievances. The strike began in July, and now the president of Kenya's National Nurses Association is voicing concerns about the impact on patients, while the Secretary General for Clinical Officers Associations is calling for immediate action. Discussions between the union and the Council of Governors have stalled, leading the nurses to intensify their protests along with the walkout. Stay informed, stay connected, and subscribe. Follow VIN News This Hour wherever you get your podcasts. I'm Terry McCready for the Black Information Network.
11: 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TSA has launched a new pilot program that'll let you say goodbye to loved ones at the gate or just watch planes take off. The program is called Gateside by TSA PreCheck, and it allows current and former PreCheck members with known travel numbers to go through airport security even when they're not traveling. People who want to use Gateside will need to apply each time for free on the TSA PreCheck website. I'm Misty Jordan, and that's what's trending.
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11: Former NFL player Alphonso Smith Jr. has died in what authorities are investigating as an apparent suicide. Smith's body was reportedly found Wednesday at a housing community in Florida, hours after he posted a deeply troubling message on Facebook. Smith apologized to his family and friends and referred to struggles he had faced throughout his life. Smith was drafted in the second round by the Broncos in 2009. He played four seasons. He was inducted into the Wake Forest Sports Hall of Fame in 2021. September is National Suicide Prevention Awareness Month. Alphonso Smith Jr. was 40 years old. And the NBA is imposing sweeping penalties against the Clippers and Kawhi Leonard for violating the league's salary cap circumvention rules. The investigation found the Clippers helped Leonard obtain off-court income from companies doing business with the team, while Leonard violated league rules through conduct by his former business manager. The Clippers were fined $30 million in order to forfeit five first-round draft picks from 2029 to 2033. The team owner, the business operations president, and the basketball operations president received suspensions. Leonard was ordered to pay the league $700,000. With the latest in sports, I'm Misty Jordan on the Black Information Network, your home for Black News First.
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0: 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BIN New York.
4: Where the city listens first.
1: Network. The SEC is not backing down. Southeastern Conference lawyers are appealing the judge's order that lets two former NFL players suit up for LSU. The league says a Louisiana court is unfairly blocking it from enforcing its own rules against pro athletes returning to campus. Former Cleveland Brown, Daquan Wright, told reporters at a news conference what he was looking forward to after a judge sided with players.
12: Just putting on a college uniform again and going out there and have fun and embracing my opportunity.
1: Daquan Wright and Xavier Harris were cut by their NFL teams last week. They've been practicing with the Tigers under a court order granting them a fifth year of eligibility under the NCAA's 5-for-5 model. Louisiana AG Liz Merle.
13: I think there were a lot of things that he said today that were rather offensive, starting with the fact that he said that he had never seen the rule today that we were discussing until today. I mean, there have been these lawsuits have been filed all over the country. It seems very disingenuous to me for the commissioner of the SEC to act like he has never seen this rule until today, or the entire NCAA manual that's in effect right now.
1: Meanwhile, a Black New Orleans family isn't just mourning their son's murder. They're demanding to know why his accused killers are being treated so differently by the courts. African-American honors graduate Ferdinand Woolens was shot at his own graduation party in May. He died 3 days later. Two of the three suspects charged in his death face identical charges, second-degree murder, but their bonds are nowhere close. $1 million for 17-year-old William West Jr., just $150,000 for 19-year-old Raquan Snyder. That gap is what pushed the victim's family to go public.
14: It's a slap in the face, not just to us, but to the detectives and the DA that's working tirelessly.
15: $150,000 bond
14: for second-degree
15: murder. It's just not sitting right.
1: New Orleans police say the search isn't over. They're looking for others involved in Woolen's killing. The federal government wants small farms competing with the big guys. President Trump signed an executive order Friday letting small and medium-sized farms and ranches process their own meat.
16: People have been asking for this change for decades, and we're getting it done.
1: Speaking from the Oval Office, Trump said the order answers farmers who've asked him to take on the handful of companies that control U.S. meat processing. Georgia's already ahead of this fight. The state's one of 11 nationwide where state-inspected processors can sell their meat across state lines. Last month, Trump paused higher tariffs on ground beef imports for 90 days, an effort to lower beef prices and give ranchers time to rebuild their herds. And finally, federal background checks for guns and gun gear are moving faster than ever nationwide. New ATF data shows electronic approvals averaged just 9 days in July, down from the months-long waits buyers used to face. That speed is driving a surge in demand for regulated gear like silencers. Georgia's riding that wave. That state saw federal background checks for gear jump almost 56% from July to August, the third highest increase in the country, according to the National Shooting Sports Foundation. I'm Esther Dillard on your home for Black News First, the Black Information Network.
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2: Jay-Z surprised fans in London this week with an unannounced appearance at his immersive Blueprint pop-up experience in Trafalgar Square. The week-long activation celebrates 30 years of Jay-Z's career and the 25th anniversary of his classic album, The Blueprint. The exhibit features large-scale installations and vintage televisions, playing music videos, performances, and cultural moments from 2001. And Dwayne Keefe D. Davis says he plans to appeal his conviction in the murder of rap icon Tupac Shakur. A Las Vegas jury found the 63-year-old guilty of first-degree murder with the use of a deadly weapon after a trial that featured testimony from 27 witnesses. Jurors deliberated for about 90 minutes before returning the guilty verdict. Prosecutors argue Davis orchestrated the 1996 drive-by shooting after Tupac and members of his entourage fought with Davis's nephew, Orlando Baby Lane Anderson, at the MGM Grand just hours before. Moments after the verdict was read, Davis reportedly told the court he intends to appeal the decision. With the latest in entertainment at 17 and 47 minutes past each hour, I'm Bree Wood on the Black Information Network, your home for Black News First.
3: This is Esther Dillard with another spotlight on Black excellence. Tyler Perry is one of the most successful figures in the entertainment industry. Born in New Orleans, Louisiana in 1969, Emmett Perry Jr. endured a difficult childhood marked by poverty and abuse. After changing his name and moving to Atlanta in 1992, Tyler Perry began writing and producing stage plays that became highly successful.
4: All you gotta do is take an R&B song, put Jesus in it, and it's gospel song.
3: What? It was also during that time that he created his signature character, the iconic Mabel Medea Simmons.
5: Yea, though she walked in the valley with the shadow of Little Red Riding Hood and the Three Bears.
3: With an estimated net worth of over $1 billion, Tyler Perry is also a generous philanthropist, having donated millions to such causes as education, civil rights, and disaster relief, and another shining example of Black excellence. I'm Esther Dillard on the Black Information Network.
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1: 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BIN New York.
6: New York City's story in our voice.
7: Right now, the New Orleans Police Department says they're lacking an appropriate number of cops on the street, so they're using drones to fill in the gaps. NOPD Superintendent Ann Kirkpatrick says her magic number is 1,200 cops on the street, but she says she's still a couple of hundred off, even with the current recruit class. Kirkpatrick also says drones can make it to the scene of a call faster than a police car. Her statements come as citizens and the ACLU ask for a third-party entity to provide oversight for drones. And keep in mind, many Black residents are pushing back against the drones because they're afraid of over-policing in the community.
8: I was at the light bill with my daughter. She got a car that the roof caved in. And my son-in-law was talking about the baby. Don't know if the baby okay or not. And I called 911.
7: That's Tracy Nylon, one Detroit Black woman who says her daughter is dealing with tree damage after a tornado rammed through Detroit. It's the first time a tornado has touched down in the area for 30 years. One hasn't been seen since 1997, according to the Weather Center. Now, that storm knocked power out to hundreds of thousands, and crews are now having to cut through trees to reach the lines, and that could take days. Well, Victor Glover, the Black man and pilot from the Artemis II space mission, was among the astronauts who visited New Orleans this week. Their actual mission was to head to NASA's Michoud Assembly Facility and thank the workers there in person for their help building NASA's spacecrafts. Here's Fox 8.
9: I know you guys are really grateful that we are here, not as grateful as we are that you are here.
7: You see, the Michoud facility built several important parts for the spacecraft they traveled on. Here's Hansel Gill, the director of NASA Michoud, who's a Black man.
10: We build the core stage, which is the primary propulsion system, the backbone of the rocket. It powers the rocket for the first 8 minutes of flight. We build the structural assembly for the crew. The crew module, so the crew is actually operating inside the structure that is built in this facility.
7: I'm Tammy Eswick on your home for 24/7 News, the Black Information Network. Now here's your Washington Roundup.
11: The Trump administration is asking the Supreme Court to withhold delivery of some mail ballots. The move escalates a legal fight just 2 months before the November midterm elections. The emergency appeal stems from President Trump's executive order from March that gave federal agencies a larger role in election administration and mail voting. The Justice Department says the new rules involve only modest envelope design and addressee information requirements. Vice President J.D. Vance won't say if the U.S. has plans to help the Iranian people overthrow the Islamic regime. Vance hosted the White House press briefing and was pressed on recent comments from President Trump, where he encouraged the Iranian people to rise up.
12: There are a lot of course, additional tools that we have at our disposal. Some of those the president will use and some of them he won't.
11: Vance is saying very little to advertise what the U.S. is doing with Iran from a podium. And that's your Washington Roundup. I'm Mike Moore on your home for 24/7 News, the Black Information Network.
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2: Too many Americans are struggling to afford routine doctor visits, prescription medications, and insurance deductibles. And many Black families are being forced to choose between health care and other necessities. And many families delay or skip medical care altogether because they simply cannot afford it. Now, a new national campaign called One Nation Overcharged is shining a spotlight on the rising cost of health care in the U.S. The campaign is led by the Robert Wood Johnson Foundation, where Dr. Starsky Wilson is the chairman of the board. He is the first Black person to serve as chair in the history of the organization. The One Nation Overcharged campaign wants to amplify the stories of Americans who are struggling to afford doctor visits and other medical expenses. The campaign also encourages people to speak out about healthcare affordability. Organizers say the goal is to build public awareness and spark conversations about solutions. Money News at 24 and 54 minutes past each hour. I'm Nicole Deal on your home for Black News First, the Black Information Network.
3: I'm Misty Jordan with BIN News Now. Tens of thousands are still without power after three tornadoes hit southeast Michigan. Detroit Mayor Mary Sheffield explained the recovery effort process.
4: We know that residents are dealing with a lot. 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
3: More than 400,000 people lost power near Detroit Wednesday. TSA launched a new pilot program that'll let you say goodbye to loved ones at the gate or watch planes take off. Gateside by TSA PreCheck allows current and former PreCheck members with known traveler numbers to go through airport security even when they're not flying. And 77-year-old Lionel Richie is recovering at home after being hospitalized in St. Louis last week. Get BIN News Now on demand 24/7 on the iHeartRadio app.
5: I'm Mike Stevens on your home for Black News First, the Black Information Network. Here's your top stories this hour. We now know more about the victim of a horrible crash in Miami, Florida. Video shows one car being flipped over during the collision. And in that crash, an officer was hurt and Black neighbors witnessed everything that happened.
6: I just heard boom, boom. Then they had another guy was trapped in there. It was everybody, the police, and they were trying to get him out of the car. And it took a while, but they couldn't get him out. So I said, oh, my goodness. My son said, he's not going to live.
5: Well, we now know the victim who died in that car crash was a well-known Black artist named Stephen Davis. He lived in the Bahamas but was in Miami to celebrate what would have been his 55th birthday. When word reached that Caribbean island about his death, politicians and people he had done artwork for were shocked. One friend telling NBC 6 TV in Miami why he was so highly thought of.
7: I don't know anyone who has anything negative to say in the Bahamas about Stephen because his legacy hits so many different generations. You know, you could be 30 years old, you could be 60 years old, and you would have come in contact with Stephen and you would have something positive to say about him.
5: The suspect in the crash was trying to escape from police and has been arrested. A Black Texas family of 11 is glad to be alive after a huge fire ripped through a loved one's Dallas area home.
8: Me, my older sister, it was us and our 8 kids. I have 4, she has 4.
5: Desiree Crowley tells NBC TV she and her older sister moved from Atlanta to Texas 3 weeks ago to live with their mom. Most of them were in the house when the fire started. They all got out except initially an autistic nephew.
8: Where's Keenan? Where's Keenan? So I run in the house. My oldest son, my 15-year-old, he runs in the house right behind me.
5: They ran in and got the 11-year-old boy, so there was no loss of life. The family has been staying at a hotel while trying to raise money online for housing and other essentials. Well, the hope is all BIN listeners will have an enjoyable and safe holiday weekend. But according to South Florida labor leaders, working families in this country, many of whom are Black, are feeling the financial pinch. Black South Florida AFL-CIO President Jeffrey Mitchell says hardworking people are struggling because of the rising costs of housing, groceries, gas, childcare, and health care.
9: People are working and working hard and still can't afford
0: to live in this community that labor built.
5: Mitchell says America needs to invest in its workforce. Many of you are either laboring on this long Labor Day weekend or hopefully getting a much-needed rest. For more stories of interest to the Black community, log on to BINnews.com. 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I'm Mike Stevens on your home for Black News First, the Black Information Network.
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10: Born of the Boroughs.

album, he was accepting submissions of songs. Enter Brother Number Two. Brother Number Two submits a song for Brother Number One's album, but Brother Number One says, uh-uh, that's trash. So Brother

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1: I'm Kevin Brown on your home for 24/7 news, the Black Information Network. And here's what's happening right now. Former First Lady Michelle Obama and the Obama Foundation are providing $500,000 to Chicago nonprofits that serve girls. The funds will come from the foundation's Girls Opportunity Alliance and will be distributed to 10 Chicago area nonprofit groups focusing on girls ages 10 to 19. One of the groups is Box United, which uses boxing to help girls build confidence and strength. Another organization is named Praise Productions Incorporated, which is a Bronzeville-based performing arts group. The Obama Foundation is a nonprofit collaborator of the Black Information Network. The San Francisco Democratic Party has raised the most money per resident and registered Democratic voter in California as it gears up for the 2026 election season with $850,000 in donations as of September 1. The majority of donations came from three donors and political pressure groups supporting moderates backed by tech executives. The party's financial disclosures have drawn scrutiny, especially after controversial votes opposing the California billionaire tax and endorsing a supervisor candidate facing sexual assault allegations. Despite not being the richest local party in absolute terms, the San Francisco Dems lead in per Democrat fundraising, surpassing even the California Democratic Party. This Labor Day weekend, drivers are facing the highest gas prices ever, with the national average at $4.14 per gallon. In Washington state, the average price for regular gas is $5.48, and diesel is $6.81, significantly higher than the national average. Washington's high fuel prices are attributed to state taxes and fees, as well as the Climate Commitment Act passed in 2023. Despite calls for relief, there's little political interest in addressing the issue at the legislative level. Police are continuing to investigate a shooting in South Seattle that occurred Wednesday night, resulting in five houses and three cars being hit by bullets. Fortunately, no injuries were reported. Officers responded to reports of gunfire in the 2900 block of South Holly Street and found over 40 spent shell casings at the scene. The Gun Violence Reduction Unit is working to determine the motive behind the shooting and whether there were specific targets involved. And finally, from Northern California, Contra Costa Health is reporting an increase in COVID activity in the county and across the Bay Area, with a spike in cases shown in local wastewater data. Updated COVID vaccines for older adults and immunocompromised individuals have been approved by the FDA and are expected to be available soon. The county health officer recommends getting both COVID and flu vaccines, as receiving them together is safe. Vaccines can be obtained from healthcare providers, pharmacies, or Contra Costa Health's immunization clinics, with appointments encouraged for priority scheduling. For more news impacting the Black community, listen to the Black Information Network on the iHeartRadio app or log on to BINnews.com. I'm Kevin Brown on your home for Black News First, the Black Information Network.
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4: What if I had known at the beginning of Fish what I know now? 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
5: That's a conversation I had with Trey Anastasio, lead singer and guitarist of Fish, for a piece I wrote back in 2002. I first saw Fish at a tiny club in the late 80s. Now, decades later, the band is still touring, still making a cultural impact, and I'm still covering them. I'm Dean Budnick, and this is Long May They Run, Season 1, Fish.
6: I saw them in the late 80s, and the people are going like crazy. I mean, they're dancing like a storm. After the show, I rushed backstage. I said, look, I'm quitting my job as a promoter. I'm your new manager. I seen it, and that's the future.
7: They changed the industry. They changed the landscape, the entire festival circuit.
0: We're going to draw 75 to 80,000 people to an Indian reservation in the middle of Florida on New Year's 1999. No one's ever heard of us. We're going to do it anyway and have it work. This is our path.

0: IN New York,
1: where the city listens first
0: to the black community.
2: Criminal case surrounding the death of Rollin Hill, a black man who died after an encounter with Virginia Beach Sheriff's deputies, could face a delay.
1: It's on the Black Information Network.
3: Leaders and activists held a news conference in front of Target's headquarters in Minneapolis and called for another Target boycott.
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4: Powerful new memorial at Fort Monroe is honoring the Africans who arrived at Port Comfort in 1619.
1: It's telling our story.
5: BIN News this hour, I'm Terry McCready. The Trump administration asking the Supreme Court to withhold delivery of some mail-in ballots. Democratic Representative Ted Lieu of California.
6: Leader Jeffries earlier this year established a task force with Ranking Member Joe Morelli to look at different scenarios where the Trump administration is going to try to suppress the vote of the American people. This is one of the scenarios that they envisioned.
5: The move escalates a legal fight just 2 months before the November midterm elections. The emergency appeal stems from President Trump's executive order from March, giving federal agencies a larger role in election administration and mail-in voting. The DOJ says the new rules involve only modest envelope design and addressee information requirements. Voting rights groups and 23 Democratic-led states say the president and postal service do not have authority to decide which ballots should be delivered to voters. An ICE agent is being federally charged with lying about events leading up to the shooting of a Venezuelan immigrant in the leg. Charges against Christian Castro are not yet publicly available, but CNN is reporting he's facing several counts of making false statements. This is the first time the Department of Justice has charged an officer for conduct on duty, as immigration operations have been happening nationwide. Vice President J.D. Vance won't say if the U.S. is planning to help the Iranian people overthrow the Islamic regime. Vance hosting the White House press briefing yesterday and was pressed on recent comments from President Trump, where he encouraged the Iranian people to rise up.
7: There are a lot of course, additional tools that we have at our disposal. Some of those the president will use and some of them he won't.
5: Vance said that he's not going to advertise what the U.S. is doing with Iran from a podium and added that everything is on the table when it comes to Iran. The vice president said that any comments he could make would interfere with Trump's decision space when it comes to Iran. Dozens of nurses taking to the streets of Nairobi, Kenya. The workers are protesting over what they say is the government's failure to address longstanding labor grievances. The strike began in July, and now the president of Kenya's National Nurses Association is voicing concerns about the impact on patients, while the Secretary General for Clinical Officers Associations is calling for immediate action. Discussions between the union and the Council of Governors have stalled, leading the nurses to intensify their protests along with the walkout. Stay informed, stay connected, and subscribe. Follow VIN News This Hour wherever you get your podcasts. 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
8: Here's what's trending this hour. Sean Diddy Combs' time behind bars is being shortened again. Combs was originally sentenced to 4 years after being convicted of prostitution-related charges. He was originally set to be released in June of 2028, but that time has been moved up several times. He's now expected to be released February 5th, 2028. That's about 2 weeks earlier than the most recent estimate. He'll be 58 years old when he gets out. I'm Misty Jordan, and that's what's trending.
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9: Florida Memorial University is celebrating a historic milestone. The HBCU in Miami Gardens says fall enrollment has reached 2,556 students, the largest student body in the school's 147-year history and a remarkable 100% increase from last year. University leaders say the growth reflects renewed confidence in the school's academic academic programs, campus investments, and leadership under President William McCormick, the first Florida Memorial alumnus to serve as president. HBCU Game Day reports official

0: say the enrollment surge was driven by expanded recruiting efforts, stronger community partnerships, and a focus on student success. They also stressed that growth will not come at the expense of academic quality. At South Florida's only HBCU, Florida Memorial says the record-setting year represents more than just higher numbers. School leaders call it evidence of a major turnaround and a sign that the university is entering a new era of growth and stability. With the latest HBCU news, I'm Amber Payton on the Black Information Network and BINnews.com.
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6: The opinions, beliefs, and viewpoints expressed in this commentary are those of the author and do not necessarily represent those of BIN and its founding partners and employees. Now it's time to bring the funk with Roland S. Martin.
7: How many times have y'all heard me say ballot always beats bucks? In Florida, U.S. Senate race, Alex Vindman raised $16.4 million, racked up numerous endorsements. State Representative Angie Nixon raised barely more than $1 million, and then she crushes him in the Democratic primary. I talked to her on Roland Martin Unfiltered about how she won.
8: This was all about good old grassroots organizing. And so I have been an organizer for nearly two decades here in the state of Florida, and I've built up a coalition all across the state of Florida. I don't know why people seem to forget that I have led statewide organizations working to build power in low-income and hardworking communities for nearly two decades. And we had a great message, Ashley Moody and Donald Trump, they're so out of touch. And we were able to really talk about the issues that people cared about. The fact that they were working less and less and less and making more money and getting richer. And meanwhile, hardworking everyday people were working more and still struggling just to stay ahead. And so the people across the state of Florida, across this country, they are tired of the status quo. They are tired of the same old thing. They are tired of politicians that are only looking out for their billionaire friends and family and these corrupt corporations and campaign donors. They're ready for change and they trust me, right? Like, I have been doing the work for, again, nearly two decades. And so the people in the state of Florida trust me. I ran up numbers in Duval County where I'm from, 80%. I'm so happy that my county turned out for me. It was amazing.
7: And if we turn out in November, she could win. I'm Roland Martin of the Black Information Network.
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9: Alexandria Ikemoni on your home for Black News First, the Black Information Network. LSU could face severe consequences, including possible expulsion from its conference, as a fight over whether former professional athletes can return to college football heads to a Louisiana courtroom today. SEC lawyers and Commissioner Greg Sankey are expected to defend the conference's ban on professional players as at least two former NFL players seek to compete for LSU. The Tigers' head football coach says he has spoken with the team about the possibility of bringing players back.
10: I met with our leadership committee of our players, and I asked them, what's your team? What do you want to do? If these players are allowed to be added to rosters, what do you want to do? And every one of them was emphatic about they can help us win, bring them. Will football follow SEC orders? I said it earlier this morning when asked. Of course we will.
9: Fox 8 in New Orleans reports the controversy is drawing mixed reactions from members of the community to coaches of competing teams.
11: Playing kids gonna do what he wanna do.
12: Oh, I like to, we like to see them. He get all them players.
13: It's just embarrassing.
11: He gonna find a loophole. You know it. He gonna find a loophole. He gonna try to play it.
13: I don't blame the kids and people trying to take advantage of the system. I just think it's embarrassing where we are with college football.
12: He need them players. I need them.
9: And the University of Tennessee chancellor told ESPN the conference will not budge on the issue, saying the SEC is enforcing a longstanding rule that prevents former NFL, NBA, or WNBA players from returning to use any remaining college eligibility. A push to ban nitrous oxide nationwide is gaining momentum on Capitol Hill after a safety bill cleared an initial vote on Tuesday. Parents from more than 20 states traveled to Washington Wednesday to advocate for the federal ban, including a Louisiana mother, Becky Strogner, who says people can simply cross state lines to get the drug, commonly known as Whippets.
14: You regulate my milk, you regulate my eggs, but this is not regulated. I just don't get it. We can't do this state to state. Louisiana's already proved it. They jumped up and they did it. But people are smart. They're going to just go to the next state and buy it.
9: Louisiana banned nitrous oxide in 2024 after a Fox 8 investigation exposed abuse of the gas and how easily it could be purchased at gas stations and smoke shops. Congressman Kevin Mullen, who sponsors the nitrous oxide safety bill, says educating more people about the dangers could help build support for making a federal ban law. Shaquille O'Neal is participating in a free credit education event in Baton Rouge, Louisiana, this fall. Credit One Bank announced the upcoming event on Wednesday. College students are invited to the Real Credit Chat with O'Neal and Credit One Bank CMO Michael Coleman at Fred's Bar on Friday, November 6th. The two men will discuss credit education, common credit mistakes, and healthy financial habits. O'Neal is an LSU alumnus and a former NBA star. The Black man earned a second master's degree from LSU in May of this year. I'm Alexandria Ikemoni on your home for Black News First, the Black Information Network.
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0: Mecklenburg County leaders in Charlotte, North Carolina have approved funding to reopen Jail North as overcrowding continues to strain the county's detention system.
3: Perspective that you can trust.
15: In a past interview with Black Enterprise, Steinem said she believed Black women invented the feminist movement.
1: Whatever happens next,
9: LSU could face severe consequences, including possible expulsion from its conference as a fight over whether former professional athletes can return to college football.
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16: Have you received a random text message from someone who claims they messaged you by accident? If so, identity theft and security experts say be careful. The U.S. Treasury Department says so-called catfishing or crypto scams, often known as pig butchering schemes, have exploded across the country. Investigators have reportedly identified roughly $12.7 billion in suspicious transactions linked to these scams. Victims are typically targeted through social media, dating apps, or text messages, where scammers spend weeks or even months building trust before convincing people to invest in fake cryptocurrency platforms. Once the money is deposited, it often disappears along with the person behind the account. Federal officials warn these scams are becoming more and more sophisticated. Experts say a big red flag is meeting someone online who then pressures you to invest or promises a return on your investment that sounds too good to be true. Money News at 24 and 54 minutes past each hour. I'm Nicole Deal on your home for Black News First, the Black Information Network.
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17: For 24/7 News, the Black Information Network. As we've been reporting to you here on the Black Information Network, a young Haitian man living in Springfield, Ohio, committed suicide this week. The Ohio State Highway Patrol is confirming that 20-year-old Pierre Damas Bell died after being struck by a tractor trailer. Pierre's father says his son stopped his car on the freeway and purposefully walked into traffic after calling to tell him he was being bullied over his immigration status. Bell was a student at Wright State University near Springfield, Ohio. His friend and advocate, Yola Lamari, spoke on Bell at a recent press conference.
18: There is nothing illegal or criminalizing about Pierre Damas Bell. And it shouldn't have to get to this point for this administration to understand that there's blood on their hands.
17: Later in her comments, she criticized the Trump administration's handling of their immigration status policy.
18: There's nothing just about shackling people that have not ever committed a crime.
17: ICE says Bell was placed on an ankle monitor while he tried to fight his removal from the country. Governor Mike DeWine commented on the situation, calling Bell's death, as he put it, a horrible, horrible tragedy. More states are losing millions of dollars in federal funding for SNAP programs. In southern states like Arkansas, Mississippi, and Tennessee, the federal government currently covers 50% of the administrative costs, and the state covers 50%. Come October 1st, the federal government will cover 25%, and the state will cover 75%.
19: The feds are cutting back and making the states pay, pony up more of the share of the cost.
17: That's Tennessee State Representative Antonio Parkinson. The African-American Democratic state rep tells WHBQ he is encouraging families who rely on SNAP benefits to be vigilant.
19: Show up when you're supposed to show up. Renew, recertify when you're supposed to recertify. Make sure you follow all of the rules. They're going to be looking for fraud. They're going to be looking for anything that would disqualify somebody.
17: Tennessee and Mississippi have each set aside money to cover administrative costs. A spokesperson for Arkansas says the state continues to hold discussions on the funding, but that the cuts should not impact SNAP benefit eligibility, WHBQ says. I'm Mike Island on your home for Black News First, the Black Information Network. And now, here's your Healthy Minute. A serious health threat is continuing to spread across the United States. According to Fox 13, an infectious health specialist says most healthy people have little reason to worry. Candida auris, known as C. auris, is a type of yeast that can cause serious infection and can be difficult to treat because it is resistant to certain medications used to treat the infection. Dr. Shirin Mazumdar, an infectious disease specialist, tells WHBQ about the complexities of the fungus.
20: The fungus is quite unique in the sense that it is resistant to a lot of antifungal medications. And these are medications that we use to treat fungus infections. And that's why the treatment when somebody is infected with Candida auris can be complicated.
17: Dr. Mazumdar says medical care facilities are not immune in terms of spreading the fungus.
20: The fungus can actually stay on certain equipment or in certain settings for many, many weeks. So it is hard to remove once it's there.
17: And that's your Healthy Minute. I'm Mike Island on the Black Information Network.
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22: In 2019, marine scientists discovered the remains of the Clotilda at the bottom of Alabama's Mobile River. The Clotilda is believed to be the last known intact U.S. slave ship. In 1860, the Clotilda smuggled 110 Africans to Alabama, decades after the importation of slaves was outlawed in the United States. To hide the crime, the ship's captain, William Foster, burned and sunk the ship. Surviving ancestors of that final harrowing journey went on to establish Africatown, which still exists today. In her best-selling book, Barracoon, released in 2018, Zora Neale Hurston tells the story of Cudjoe Lewis, the last enslaved African on the Clotilda. The book details Lewis's experiences aboard the slave ship and his role in founding Africatown. Lewis died in 1935 at the age of 94. Africatown and the Clotilda are an intricate part of the national conversation about reparations, highlighting the lasting legacy of this dark chapter in American history. I'm Andrea Coleman on the Black Information Network.
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24: I'm Misty Jordan with BIN News Now. An Amazon cargo jet crashed while landing at Miami International Airport Sunday. According to the FAA, the Boeing 767-300 aircraft overran the runway after landing and struck a number of cars. The plane was arriving from San Juan, Puerto Rico. Former First Lady Michelle Obama and the Obama Foundation are providing $500,000 to Chicago nonprofits that serve girls. The funds will be distributed to 10 Chicago area nonprofit groups focusing on girls ages 10 to 19. And Shondidi Combs' time behind bars is being shortened again. Combs was originally set to be released in June of 2028, but that has been moved up to February 5th, 2028. Diddy will be 58 years old when he gets out. Get BIN News now on demand 24/7 on the iHeartRadio app.